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0: Hot mic. I think he's very good.
1: Welcome back in. This is the Tiger Fan Zone, as promised. I'm Randy Rosetta. This 100.7 The Score. Tigers open up District 2 5A Division 1 play just like everybody else. It's fair and equitable. Everybody was open this week. Now everybody's got to play seven straight weeks. I don't know how equitable that is, but everybody's got to do it. So that game will be on Double T 97.3 FM, 7 p.m. Thursday at Dick Bivens Stadium. And this, it's against Tascosa. Jay Northcutt said this a couple times last week. I don't know if this is the defensive coordinator's dream or nightmare or somewhere in between. Although I did tell him that I wondered if Mark Roboto wasn't going to break out some bike shorts and get the reel-to-reel film going, go back, flash back to the 70s. Because Tascosa runs that thing like when I was in high school. That's what it looks like to me. It's like, that's, I could recognize that. Mark, you, yay or nay, you like getting the defense ready to face the triple option or whatever Coach Plunk calls his system?
0: Yeah, I do. I do. You know, I ran it for several years when I was at Eastern. And I ran it 100 years ago when I was at a school in Arizona in high school. So I'm pretty familiar with it. And it's fun. It's a change of pace. You know, it's a totally different thing. So you have to be pretty sharp and on your toes. Your kid needs to be sharp and on their toes, because you have to teach them a whole different thing. We're fortunate that we've had a couple of weeks the last few years. Midland High runs this, or they did. So we would always have the bye week before, and we're fortunate enough to have the bye week before Tascosa, and that's really divine intervention. Nobody has that. Everybody has to try and get ready for this offense in 2 or 3 days, and that is difficult, extremely difficult. I'm just so old and have had the fortune of having run the thing where at least we know where we need to be. So it's just a matter of if we can get it done and execute.
1: Introduce your two guys and we'll get them to talk about what it's. I always thought that when you're defending the option, it sounds really simple. It sounds easy for a coach to say, do this, this, and this. It's not as simple when you get out there.
0: So. No, it's easier said than done.
1: Yep.
0: Now, we've made it as simple as we can, but it always, like in everything in athletics and particularly football, comes down to the guys. And I have two seniors here that are playing really, really well this year. Rylan Baker, who's a senior linebacker for us, and he's playing very, very well, and he's pretty familiar with the option. He's the guy that returned the fumble against Midland last year that iced the game. And then we have Gunnar Edwards here. Gunnar's having a fantastic season. He's really been dominant on the D-line, and I'm looking forward to him to creating some havoc in the first phase of the option with the dive this upcoming Thursday.
1: And for folks who have not seen, and you're a big enough kid, don't get me wrong, Ryan, but if you've not seen Gunner, when he walked by out in the hallway, the light, I couldn't see the light anymore. This is a big young man. You have a couple of those.
0: We do.
1: That doesn't hurt.
0: We have a couple on the offensive line, the defensive line, our receivers. We've got a big receiver core. We've got big safeties. We've got a pretty big football team. And that's a good quality when you're playing football. It's a big man's game, big man and fast man. And these guys are both pretty big for their position. They're very big, and they're pretty athletic.
1: And Ryland's a soccer player, too, so he's probably as athletic as anybody you've got, because I'm not a soccer dude, but if you need a really good athlete, you go to the soccer team and find one.
0: Well, you know, that's kind of debatable, Randy, but I don't argue with Ryland. In Ryland's case, he's our punter.
1: Yep.
0: And he does a really good job, because sometimes the snaps are errant. But he does a good job of corralling those snaps and getting that ball off. So he's very athletic.
1: All right, one of you guys grab that mic. So you heard me say to the coach that it sounds simple. I mean, I'll

0: my memory holds, I was a cornerback, outside linebacker. I had the pitch man, right?
1: Yes, sir.
0: Okay, I want to make sure.
1: Pitch man.
0: And that's all I was supposed to focus on. Don't get sucked in by the quarterback. Don't let the fullback get to you. It sounded simple. I got my butt beat several times playing it. I wasn't 6'8" either. So, as simple as it sounds, though, what's the trick to executing against an offense like this?
2: I think you just have to have a very dominant defense, someone who's – the kids are trying to come out there every play and just shut it down immediately and get physical down there, because it's really – I feel like it's a trenches game, because, you know, they're trying to take out your legs and, you know, get to the backers for that fullback to get, you know, a bunch of their yards. So I feel like we just have to have a team that's going to go out there and dominate, and I feel like that's what we have for sure.
0: But Coach mentioned you had a moment against Midland High last year, Rylan. What? Yes, and you guys, I don't remember you stopping them often. I'm trying to be nice, because they. I'm trying to think if they still had the studs.
3: Oh yeah, they still had some guys
0: that could run it. What were the key, or what was the key last year? Not just on your play, but to you guys finally getting them off the field enough to help your offense get back out there and get the win.
4: I think a lot of it was just trust in each other. We needed to go out there and do our job and have faith that the people beside us would also do their job. And that allowed us to make big plays. And the play that I made was because Hudson did his job. He went out there and he hit the fullback, which was the scheme that was drawn up. And because he did that and executed, we were able to have success.
0: Because – you can correct me if I'm wrong on this, too. This is a game where you just get to hit somebody whether they've got the ball or not, right?
1: Oh, yeah. That's what we plan to do.
0: Kind of by design.
1: Yeah. Mm-hmm.
0: Now, I'm going to bring up a bad memory. 2019, the last time you guys played Tascosa, I've never seen a high school team run the option game as well as Tascosa did that night. And part of that was because the quarterback had the same name as the head coach. You could tell he may have been training him, like, in the crib, how to run that thing. Eric Plunk, correct?
1: Joe.
0: That his dad is...
1: I just know him as Coach Plunk, but Coach Joe Plunk. Joe was the kid.
0: And you guys had a great team, great offense, yeah. And there was very little you could do. I mean, you guys were in position just methodical, and that's what... They're a little bit different than Midland. They're not going to necessarily look for the home run as much because they just want to grind on you.
1: Yeah, Coach Plunk, he runs it really well. And when we went against Joe, that was the whole thing in a nutshell. I was just talking to Cooper's coach. As a matter of fact, he played them too that year.
0: And yep.
1: When Joe Plunk is quarterback and you're in trouble
0: yep.
1: with that offense, because Joe's incredibly smart and he played at Tech and he was really smart at Tech.
0: He's a coach now.
1: And he would, because I was moving the line on him to give him false reads and make him run a play he wouldn't want to run.
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0: I'm talking Friendship Fest goes at 7 p.m. Thursday at Dick Bivens Stadium. That'll be on 97.3 FM. Imagine, I don't know if Friendship.tv will go up to that, but News Channel 10, I have to look it up. It will be available on a, I believe on a live stream. I'll make sure on that, but you'll be able to watch it. I've watched, I think, the last three or four Friendship Midland High games because I was intrigued by the different styles. But this is different. Right? Tascosa is even a little bit further down the scale of how they will approach things. As you guys have gotten ready, has Jay found somebody on offense to at least sort of emulate that offense in practice?
1: No.
0: Because that's
1: – no.
0: That's square peg round hole stuff.
1: Nobody has, and in my 42 years, nobody has. It's just terrible. That's part of the bonuses of running the triple. As a matter of fact, our best quarterback this last 2 weeks has been Coach Robinson, with a artificial hip, and he still runs it really well.
0: Are you guys able
1: gives
0: to hit
1: us
0: him?
1: The best look.
0: No,
1: they don't want to hit Coach Rob. They don't want to hit Coach Rob. They might hurt themselves. He's a pretty tough cookie.
0: So I ask about it being simple. Rylan, do you like playing this kind of offense? Is it, I don't know, relaxing is not the right word. Is it, do you like playing this offense? You're playing it once a year. Do you like getting ready for it once a year?
2: I think it's always something new. I don't necessarily like it, but I'm aware of what it can do and what we need to do to stop it. So it's always good to get to mix up from the regular just throwing offenses or kind of like how we do it and we spread the field or just regular run offenses. But it's definitely a different challenge, and I do like that, but it does take preparation, and I think that's what we're trying to do.
0: All right. So, Gunnar, would you rather prepare for Tascosa's offense or to play you guys' offense?
3: Probably our offense. Their offense is—it's just pounding the rock every play. So it's just again and again and again and again and again. But I feel like we got the dudes on the front. No, we can get it done for sure. It's just—it is a hard preparation, and I'm glad we have those 2 weeks that we do for it with the bye week in there.
0: Because triple option is an offensive lineman's dream. They don't have to worry about pass blocking. They just get to come out and try to hit big guys like you. But you also get to pop them back, right?
3: Yes, sir. Of course.
0: I'll ask you the same question, Mark. Would you rather get a team ready for this repetitively or try to stop your team's offense?
1: I'd rather go against our team's offense. And the only reason is this, Randy. You have to take 2 weeks now and do something a little bit different. So we're not working our regular blitzes. We're not working our regular run fits, our regular coverages. So we have to take a 2 week hiatus from our normal. So we're not getting better for 2 weeks at what we do. We're trying to perfect something that's very unique. So it kind of sets you back a little bit, you know, where Coach Northcutt's offense has been doing the same thing they always do for 2 weeks, and they're getting better and better. They had a really good practice today. So that's the only reason. I don't mind going up against it. It's fun. It's kind of cool, and I kind of know a little bit about it. So it's not super intimidating. Like when I was younger, when I was 20 something, I'd say, "What in the world is this? And how do we stop it?" But you know, after all these years, we got a good idea. It's just, can we execute it? Which I think we will.
0: We'll go back to what we said. You can give them that game plan. It's these guys that have to.
1: Yeah.
0: And one thing from talking to Chip Darden the last few years and the other 5A coaches that have had to face Tascosa, it's going to take a possession or two for these guys. They're going to see it on video. You can see it on video, know exactly what to do. Then you get out there and you're like, wait a minute. It's going to take something to stop this. They can pop you in the mouth a couple times early. You don't want them to turn that into points.
1: Right, yeah. To get up to the speed of the game, how they run the option, because no matter how we show it, it's not going to be as fast as what they're doing. However, they've got to spend a series or two figuring out what we're doing.
0: I don't know that teams can ever.
1: Yeah, we're going to give them a little bit to chew on. because that's a big deal. If you, they're like Coach Northcutt. If you give Coach Plunk one thing and he knows who's taking dive quarterback or pitch, it's going to be a long night for you. But so you have to kind of mix it up a little bit. And they haven't played us in a while, so I know they're going back for old film, but we're not doing much of that anymore. So hopefully we'll give them a little bit to think about in that process where we both get our feet wet.
0: I don't think they play anybody comparable to you in the last several years in 5A. So that wraps us up in the second segment.
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3: 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On Friday, there's no Lubbock Cooper game. Don't know if anybody else, if 100.7 Score will pick up another game. Liberty is at home against Plainview that night. They'll be on 93.1 Young Country. Memorial is at home. They're at home. They're in People's Bank Stadium. They're in the Tigers' home, actually. Against Amarillo High, man, oof, your first sticking your toe into District 2, 5A Division 1, you're playing the Sandies. 97.7 FM. Trying to think who else plays. I went through this morning, but that's been a few hours ago, so my memory is shot. Those are the primary games. Coronado is at home on Thursday against Abilene Wiley, team that the Tigers got to know very well a few weeks ago. And one more, let's see. Monterey goes up to Dick Bivens Stadium, plays Caprock. Lubbock High's at home against Abilene High. That's another grind. You guys have seen Abilene High through the years. You know that that's no game's going to be easy in your district. Don't get me wrong. But those you guys will get a good test. Everybody else is going to get a pretty good test. So we haven't even talked about the fact that the Tigers are coming off an open week. You went into the open week, lost Abilene Wiley, 28-21. I'm going to pull back the curtain here a little bit. I know the radio guy from Abilene Wiley a little bit. I think you probably do too, Mark, Andy Penny. You guys had, I think you had Abilene Wiley a little panicky there in the fourth quarter. Your offense started to do some things, and I know it sounded like Abilene Wiley had put some backups in. I think there was a discussion of maybe putting the starters back in. You mentioned what your offense can do. You guys want to do what you would do on defense, but you're never completely out of a game with that offense that you guys have.
4: No, we never are. And if it was me, I don't think I'd put in my twos. But I understand why Coach did. They had a nice substantial lead, but when we scored, then we got the onside kick and scored again. He put his ones back in after that first score, and then we scored again, and that's when the panic set in because all of a sudden it's a 7-point spread. And you could just see them over there thinking, oh, my gosh, did we let this thing get out of hand? And I am absolutely sold that if we'd have got that last onside kick, because you could just feel the momentum in the stadium. I mean, everything was rolling, and I think we were going to pull that thing out. We get that onside kick, we were going to pull that thing out.
3: I remember a playoff game against a team in black and green that might have been true about a few years ago as well. So
4: yeah.
3: For you two guys, your offense, they've scored a bunch late in games. They've had a little trouble early in games. I know against Liberty, scored just once on their first four or five possessions, and Wiley, it took a while. When that's happening, when you're not used to seeing it, you guys watch your offense. It's weird for you to see, too. If that happens, how important is it for you guys defensively to hold the line and not give up touchdowns to put them in a hole? It's one thing to be in a hole with your offense, but you don't want the other team to gain a whole lot of confidence against you.
5: Yeah, I think it just goes back to getting their back. We always tell them, we'll get the ball back for you, El. Like, we'll pick y'all up, and we go do what we need to do in our job on that field, and we'll get the O back, and we'll let them go down and score, and if we need to go back out there and get it again, we'll go and do that. But it's just about trusting each other, and we have faith that the O will do their job, and if something happens and stuff will happen, we'll go out there and we'll make it right.
3: I'm going to test Gunner here. What's coach's license plate say?
6: Think turnover.
3: How often do you look over on the sideline and see that sign?
6: Every time I look at the sideline.
3: But you guys don't need the sign.
6: No, sir. No, he's made it pretty ingrained in our heads.
3: Correct me if I'm wrong. You haven't created a bunch of turnovers early in games against Liberty or Abilene Wiley. I'm going to guess that's burning in your gullet a little bit. You'd like to change that here this week.
6: Yes, sir, for sure. Yeah, it's a little bit of a setback for us, but we have a bunch of players that are newer on our defense, but I feel like those non-district games definitely helped us, you know, fully all come together and know what we're doing and help everybody get that fire in them to get up and get going for district.
3: Especially these last two games, you guys played really good teams. You know, I've discussed this with the coaches when they come to the Texas Roadhouse coaches luncheon. For whatever reason, the teams around here have played just these bare schedules this year. You guys have played Liberty, that's barring something weird, they're going to play a long time this season. Abilene Wiley kind of looks like that too. How has that helped you get ready to know, okay, yeah, we've seen this, they've beaten us, now we need to do X, Y, and Z against them? How prepared do you think you are?
6: I think we're really prepared, you know. Nobody likes to lose, but I feel like definitely taking the loss, it's going to help us come back to practice on Monday, come back, want it better, to get better, and just have that fire in us. And know Coach Rib always has a great game plan for us, and we always trust him. So it helps us prepare pretty good.
3: And he stays so calm over there on the sidelines, the key.
6: Hey, yes, sir.
4: Well, I'm in the box now.
6: Yeah, now he's in the
3: you're
6: brand.
3: In the box. I should have paid attention.
6: He's not so calm up there.
3: I don't hear you as much as I hear the other Italian coach.
4: That's so right. Coach
3: just
4: Finale.
3: Leave it at that.
4: It's Finale. He's
3: that wraps passionate. Us up in the Tiger Fan Zone. 7 p.m. Thursday at Dick Bivens Stadium against Tascosa. We'll be back after this break in the Patriot.
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0: 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This is Randy Rosetta. We do this twice a week in the fall. We go with Memorial, Lubbock Cooper, Friendship, and Liberty on Mondays. Lubbock ISD on Wednesdays. Lubbock High, Coronado, Monterey, and Estacado go for half an hour each segment. We'll pull back a little bit after football season. Football coaches always have more to say. Joe Sexton, I'm not sure why that is. Because
1: not me. I usually don't. I don't have a whole lot to say.
0: Coach did have some stuff to say the other day, though. We're going to talk about why. Although it took a little while. I think he was a little bit numb.
1: I was.
0: Had to make sure that the heart rate had settled down a little bit.
1: Because these guys about gave me a heart attack the other day.
0: But I told you afterward, that's good high blood pressure. You know how doctors now will tell you, that's good cholesterol, and that's good high blood pressure. He was excited in a good way because the Patriots beat West Plains 29-28. It's the best game I've seen this season. I don't know what it is about that stadium, but that may have been one of the best two or three games I've ever seen, period, high school football. It's also where Friendship and Hereford played way back in, 2000. Kendall Briles, right. Cody Hodges.
1: I think so.
0: First round playoff game, but just something about that stadium brings out really good football and really good teams, and that was two really good teams that played the other day. I was noticing, I know you don't pay attention, Joe. I looked at the Dave Campbell rankings today. You guys crept up a spot, but West Plains dropped out, and I thought, how does that happen? You lose 29-28 on a two-point conversion, but anyway.
1: Yeah, that shouldn't happen.
0: No,
1: they were a really good team.
0: That's two very evenly matched teams. Introduce your two guys here because I want them to talk about what it's like to play.
1: This is Lane Miller, and he plays outside linebacker for us, and J.J. Thompson's one of our receivers on offense.
0: I'll get J.J. to talk first because he was stuck talking to me the other day afterwards. When you guys talk, grab it above the silver there and talk right into it. He'll adjust you as I need to. J.J., you guys have had a few days to let it soak in. I'm sure you've watched video of a little bit. What was it like to play in a game like that? Because there was just not much separated you guys. You guys may have played better in the 2 weeks before that, but not against that caliber. And that's no disrespect towards Friendship or Greenwood. What was it like to be out there for 48 minutes and almost a little bit more against them?
2: Just like kind of whenever you're getting down, like whenever you go into half, it's 14-14, competitive game, get our field goal blocked. Kind of going into half, they had the momentum, and it was just kind of working back, getting our momentum back. Our offense kind of sputtered a little bit first half towards the end, and just kind of getting going and just getting going on a 4 o'clock game, kind of waking up, getting ready.
0: But I think as Coach said all week before, it kind of gives you a mindset of probably going to have to play a playoff game.
1: We will.
0: In the afternoon at some point.
1: I'm going, I would love to try to do that again. You know, we had one, I think last year we played it at 1 o'clock or 2 o'clock, and it was down in Andrews, and it was hot just like it was the other day. You know, normally you go in at half and you come out and it's cooled off a little bit, but you know, we came out the other day in the second half and it hadn't cooled off at all. It was still hot.
0: And the football kind of matched it. Lane, Coach Tolliver came up to me afterwards and he said, how many yards does number 10 have? I said, well, you guys defended him really well. Well, but how many yards does he have? And I said, you guys almost became the first team to hold him under 200 this year. He got his 200 on his one of his last carries. But you guys did actually defended him pretty well. Maybe one carry got away from you. But what was it like defensively to be out there against that team that was physical, had that kind of running back and very diverse offense, kind of what you see in practice every day?
3: Mm-hmm. Yeah, they definitely, that running back was a good running back, except that one run off that he took to the touchdown, that was kind of took a toll on us, but I mean, they were a great football team. We had a great offense, but I think towards the end of the half, like, started kind of figuring out what they were running, kind of made some adjustments and came back the second half and really stopped them, but yeah, they were a great offense.
0: To me, those are the games you're going to look back on a long time now. You're going to realize that was a cool game to be a part of because you guys made plays offensively. They made plays. Defense has probably got the bad rap in that deal because was just two offenses slugging away. I asked JJ about this. I talked to Cy Leach a little bit at the end of the game. He had some moments where he, I think you said this, Joe, there were some things he needed to learn from in that game.
1: Yeah.
0: But he sure as heck looked like he learned from him there at the end.
1: Right. You know, the pass that he made to JJ at the end was, you know, it was only fourth and four.
0: Yeah.
1: And he just went ahead and, you know, what was that, 30 yards, something like that? Mm-hmm.
4: Like 35.
1: Yeah. So, I mean, that was – I told him today in practice this morning, I was like, that was a pretty gutsy throw, you know, right there. We had somebody coming across the middle. I think Pierce was open too. But either one of them would have been the right choice. There was no wrong choice right there. But he, you know, JJ came open, so he hit him and, you know, got us down to the one, I guess. But Cy was, you know, He made a couple of plays that you know, kind of probably took him out of his little comfort zone just a little bit, but second half he got right back in it and just led us right down the field.
0: There were a couple of times when he had two or three incompletions in a row. A lot of quarterbacks that'll put him in a shell.
1: Right? No, not him.
0: No, he never went into that shell.
1: You know, you can. He's just a competitor, and he will do whatever he needs to do to get the job done. You know, we talked about a few things this morning that we need to kind of clean up just a little bit. You know, I think he'll be good to go this week.
0: JJ, on that catch that we were talking about, are you a baseball guy?
2: Yes, sir.
0: It's almost like waiting for a pop-up to come down. I mean, it was a good throw, but it took a while to get there. Were you nervous there as it's coming your way?
2: It was a little nerves. I felt the safety over there about to come take my head off. So, yeah, that was the only thing that was, like, pretty worried about, but gave me a chance to get it. And
0: he did deliver a blow afterwards. So. But J.J. Thompson caught the ball and he scored one play later. We'll come back. We'll talk a little bit more about that game and then this week coming up against Plainview on the High School Fan Zone.
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0: Welcome back. This is the High School Fan Zone on a Monday night. Last one of September? No, we got one more.
1: Got one more next week?
0: Yeah, got one more. One more on a Monday night anyway. I'm Randy Rosetta. This 100.7 The Score. We're talking Liberty football. The Patriots improved to 4-0 by beating West Plains 29-28. I probably need to go a little bit more detail. As JJ mentioned, tied at halftime, but then West Plains came out, took the lead. Liberty had to come back and tie it, and I think there were about 5.5 minutes left. West Plains took the lead again, and they actually exchanged punts, which grabbed that microphone, Lane. That's very kind of some hidden gem there. You guys' defense had to go back out after they got – they could have driven the ball down the field and ended the game with you guys never getting the ball back. You guys had to play some defense there in that last position. Now, they didn't get real exotic. They had number 10. I don't know if I'd get real exotic.
1: No, I wouldn't either.
0: But you guys got them off the field. How much did that change things to kind of give your offense a little confidence that, hey, here's the ball back, do your thing?
3: Yeah, I mean, we knew we had to make a stop pretty soon to give our offense a chance. I just like targeting 10 the whole game and stopping him. And when they pass, you know, leaving it up to our secondary to be there. And that was a big moment, those last couple of drives, just stopping them. You know, every time we're out there, we're just saying three and out, you know, trying to get off the field as soon as possible and let our offense do the job. But yeah.
0: Maybe very quietly, Asen Huffman may have made the play of the game where he break, because that guy was open and Asen closed
1: right
0: and broke the pass up.
1: You know, Asen had a pretty good game. I really think, you know, he hit the Russell kid down on the goal line, and after looking at it, I don't think he got in now. I think they went ahead and gave him the touchdown, but, you know, you look at Asen, and he came and kind of brought the wood there just a little bit. And when you look at it, he did knock him out. He didn't score on that. So that would have made him snap it again, and you never know what happens if you make him snap it again. But anyway, yeah, he played pretty well.
0: So, JJ, you guys get the ball back, I think, with a little bit over 2 minutes left. I asked you this the other day. Cy has to, he comes into the huddle. What was Cy's message to you guys when you get in the huddle there?
2: Just getting the first down, get it rolling. Just just like I said, get the first one and get it moving, and then just keep chipping away at it. Can't do it all at once.
0: And then Cy's going to think I'm picking on him. He actually made a play that could have cost you guys a little bit more. He threw the ball past the line of scrimmage, set you back a little bit. And again, with a lot of quarterbacks, that might have decked him.
1: Right.
0: I think the next play to you?
2: Sir.
0: After the penalty. So, or no, there was one more because then you get to fourth and four. As you watch your entire team kind of take these steps, Joe, having a quarterback grow up along the way who's a very good athlete, obviously, how much are your guys feeding off of Cy, watching Cy kind of evolve week by week?
1: You know, it's really phenomenal just watching him. You know, his demeanor kind of carries over to these guys. You know, there was no panic. You know, when we went down 28-21, there wasn't any panic on our sideline. Everybody, you know, and just you know, a lot of kids playing quarterback going to kind of freak out just a little bit. Like, man, all this pressure is on me, and I got to go lead these guys down the field. But he's surrounded by awesome athletes all the way around, offense, defense. So we just kind of lean on him a little bit, and you just trust him to make that play. You know, we had the play call on fourth and four, and, you know, just like, well, here we go. This is it. And, you know, he made the play to J.J., and we were pretty happy about that.
0: So I asked Coach this, and I asked Cy this. Get the touchdown, get within a point. Did you guys in your heads, do you think right away Coach is going to let us go for two?
2: I didn't know. I thought we were for sure going to overtime.
0: What about you, Lane? You're a defensive guy, so I don't know if you wanted to go out there some more against number 10 or not, but what were you thinking there?
3: I mean, I was hoping they were going for two because I think, I mean, we're going to win. So, I mean, I know it's risky, but I think our offense is equipped to, you know, go out there and get the extra 2 points. But I think we had it. I'm glad that we did.
0: I don't know if I'd play poker with Coach or not. I think he'd be pushing chips into the middle at weird times.
1: I'm a really crappy poker player, I'll tell you.
0: He's a pretty good football coach, though.
1: But, you know, there was, I guess, right after or right before we scored, there was a thought about, you know, do we just, you know, play overtime? But, my gosh, I was thinking, man, I'm tired. I know these guys are tired. They're hot. They've been busting their tails the whole game. And so let's just end it. You know, told Coach Newton, you know, I think we're probably gonna go for this. And there was only one little moment right there where, you know, he was looking to make sure that they.
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0: Welcome back in. We've got one more segment of the show tonight. We'll be back Wednesday. Before we switch gears to Plainview, which is Liberty's opponent on Friday, the defense had to come up big one more time, Lane. It didn't seem like you have to worry about a kicker in high school making a 62-yard field goal, but they got a chance, but they had to kick from 62 because the defense kind of held its own after a pretty decent kickoff return. And then Joe, you're over there watching. Their kicker, he was capable.
1: Oh, very capable. I was watching him in pregame, and he was drilling 50 easy. And so we knew that he had a little bit of breeze at his back. Yes. And so I knew it was possible. And as soon as he hit it, like we were just saying, I'm somewhat worried about that. And of course, I was hearing the guys from upstairs telling me that it was going to be short because they had a better angle than I did. But it sure didn't look short where I was until I saw it hit the ground. Yeah. It
0: wasn't very short. I just mentioned to these guys it landed about halfway into the end zone, so it made it 55, 56 yards. So
1: close enough to make me nervous anyway.
0: Yes, and that's why after the game I wasn't sure Joe Sexton had – was breathing yet, so I tried to give him a little bit of time, and he was all right afterwards. Seems like his blood pressure is back to normal. Now, older brother Dwayne was in the press box. His skin color, he was white as a sheet as he was walking out, so may be done coaching, but he's not done footballing.
1: He's still got a lot of football left in him, sure.
0: And he coached up in Abernathy for a while, so he was halfway to Plainview all those years. You're playing the Bulldogs, first time for Liberty playing him.
1: Right.
0: Lubbock Cooper's probably played him a few times when you were there. A lot of tradition at Plainview. They haven't been to the playoffs in a while, but they did get a big win last year against the Pirates. So that was kind of their thing last year. They lost some guys, but this is a team that can move the ball. They beat Coronado last week 41-35. I think they've put up 35 points in all four games. They're 2-2. They're coming down here. They're going to be a little bit confident. You guys are defensively have to be ready to stop them, get them off the field. Now, you've been really good defensively all season. What are the challenges they pose for you guys?
1: You know, just looking at them on film, they have a great quarterback and some super skill kids and some big linemen. And they're kind of they can run it. They can throw it. They've got some tight ends that roll in and out. But it'll be a challenge for us for sure. Just because they've got a great coaching staff also, and they're going to be ready to come to Lubbock and get a win.
0: Now they're not friendship offense level, but as we talked to Taylor Reed and Steve Roboto, is nobody's quite like friendship offensively, but they may be more balanced than any of the four teams you play because they can hurt you either way.
1: Yeah, they put a lot of pressure on you for sure.
0: What do you guys have to be ready for defensively against them, Lane?
3: Like Coach Sexton was saying, they definitely have a good skill players, receivers, their running back's pretty big, and the QB can run it a little bit, so definitely be aware of that. And they got a pretty decent offense. We started watching film already, and so we just got to be ready to go out there, three and out every play or every drive,
0: Now, the flip side of that, JJ, is they'll give up some points and they'll give up some yards. And to me, I didn't play on an offense that was capable of doing this, but you have to think offensively. Yeah, we can do some things, but you don't want to – I'll put a baseball analogy on it. You don't want to try to hit a home run every time. You just have to do what you do. But how key is it to get some points on the board and kind of put them on their heels against this – defense of yours that's so good?
2: Just going to work, letting the defense get back out there and do what they do, keep getting us the ball, just keep going back and forth with our defense.
0: You guys, I said this to you after the game, Joe, is that you guys didn't have to be real fancy those first three games. You had to do some different things, and JJ's a good example. Everybody knows who Coleman Hendricks is. Everybody knows that Pierce is fast and tough and is going to do things with the ball. But now people have to pay attention to JJ and to these different guys in your offense. That's an added benefit from that game.
1: Oh, yeah. You know, we've really got eight receivers that could all come in and make plays, you know, all the way across the board. There's guys that, you know, like JJ, who anytime the ball is in his hands, he's going to be a threat. So, you know, that was just trying to – Coach Newton always says, I wish we could play with two footballs because, you know, with all of our skill kids that we have, I mean, it's hard to get everybody. Just like last week in that first drive against Greenwood, I think everybody touched the ball on the way down the field. And that to me was probably one of the better drives that I think I've ever seen in high school, just because we used everybody.
0: Well, and you got another guy back last week, Caden Joseph.
1: Right. You know, having Caden back is huge. You know, he can, you know, hit a home run at any time. You know, same thing with Talon. You know, they're both so fast, and you know, all they need is a little bitty crease and.
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0: First half, Malik Nabers leaving the game with an apparent arm injury as well. It's been a rough night early on that front for New York. Devontae Adams, meanwhile, stepping up for the Rams without Puka Nacua. 31-yard touchdown reception, the only scoring in the opening half right now. Rams 7, Giants nothing. 13:36 to go in the first half. Matthew Stafford starting 8 of 9, 83 yards and that touchdown throw. The game continues on ESPN and ABC. Aaron Donald making his return from retirement. Elsewhere, Bears quarterback Caleb Williams avoiding a major injury, considered week to week after hurting his hamstring in the loss to the Vikings yesterday. Head coach Ben Johnson does not believe Williams will practice this week, would not rule him out for Monday's game against the Eagles. Michael Penix Jr. returning for the Falcons. Atlanta naming Penix their starter for Thursday night against the Packers. Will be his first start since tearing his ACL in week 11. While Zach Ertz is returning to Philadelphia, veteran tight end signing with the Eagles practice squad, played 8 years with the team, winning a Super Bowl in 2017. Eagles tight end Dallas Goedert likely to miss a few weeks with a sprained MCL.
1: Hey, it's Evan Cohen. Coming up Tuesday, friend of the show Adam Schefter joins us at 8:30 a.m. Eastern to discuss all the news around a wild week 2 in the NFL. 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
2: Mercy, Devontae Adams for the Rams is already up to 4 catches for a buck 18 and a tutty. Rams are cooking right now. 12:01 to go in the second quarter. You just heard in the SportsCenter update. Rams up 7-0 right now in the New York Giants. With Amber Wilson, I'm Ian Fitzsimmons here on ESPN Radio. 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The intel you get here and the knowledge is next level. Tom Telesco, former longtime NFL general manager, joins us at this time every single Monday. Tommy T, we greatly appreciate it, man. You referred to it as preseason football in the first 2 weeks of the NFL. Well, for the most part, it's behind us. So explain to people that missed us last week what you mean by that coming into week 3 and what's really stood out to you so far early on let's just go back to week 2 in the NFL.
3: Well, this is where teams start to figure out, you know, for real now, like what their strengths are, what their weaknesses are. And then as you can see week to week, how they're going to fix their weaknesses, kind of like how you saw Denver from last week to this week. But it's also a reminder for everybody, like this really is a week to week league, and it's not a cliche to say that. So you got last week, the Bears score 59 points. Week 2, they score 3, right? The Panthers gave up 59 points last week. This week, they gave up 3. So luckily, your audience is smarter than many of the others, so this will resonate. Because you watch all these games and, you know, you hear all these stats about, you know, the high percentage of 0-2 teams that won't make the playoffs. And the reality is, like, if you start off 0-2, more than likely you probably weren't a great team in the first place, which is why those numbers are so high. But not all 0-2 teams are created equal. And you go back to last year, the Patriots started off 0-2. They went to the Super Bowl. The Texans started 0-3. They won 12 games. The Broncos last year started 1-2. People forget. They won 14 games last year. So as you move from the preseason to the regular season, it's really about trying to find your identity in the month of September. And it doesn't mean if you lose the first game, lose the second game, like, hey, that's what you are. It just means, hey, look, these are some things we got to work on. You saw that from Denver. Denver's defense came out and played exactly the way we thought they could with their pass rush, with Zach Allen, with Nick Benito. Bo Nix played much better, and they had a great game plan for Jalen Waddle. So you saw that from week 1 to week 2, what Sean Payton did, and you saw some other teams do that similarly too. But that stuck out to me. Jalen Hurts, how he played. Like, Jalen Hurts just does what he does, which is lead teams to victory. It's not always about the gaudy numbers. Did it in high school, did it in college, he's doing it in the NFL. So those are two things that stuck out to me in week 2.
2: Let's go to last night. I mean, and continue on that one. What a game. What a game. And just go ahead and with the quarterbacks. What did you see from Mahomes and Jones?
3: You know, it's funny. I'm watching the game. I don't know how you felt. It just felt like the Chiefs were blowing out the Colts, but you look up, the Colts.

0: were up at halftime. And it was a one-score game throughout. And Colts had a lot of injuries on defense. They gave up almost, I think, gave up over 500 yards. Actually, they gave up over 500 yards in week one and week two, so that's not a great start for their defense. But they had a lot of injuries on that side of the ball. But, you know, when it comes to the Chiefs and Patrick Mahomes, I mean, this story 1,000 times. The way he plays, the way he plays with Travis Kelce, and the fact that when they do get into overtime, he's almost darn near unstoppable in overtime with how he manages the game and that can make big plays. But Mahomes was vintage Mahomes last night. Daniel Jones was okay. He was efficient. The Colts just right now, other than Jonathan Taylor, they don't have a lot of weapons on offense to go to. Josh Downs is a really good receiver. But, you know, losing Alec Pierce early, that's going to hurt them. There's just not a lot of playmakers on that offensive side of the ball other than Jonathan Taylor. Jonathan Taylor is outstanding. But in the end, the Chiefs are the Chiefs. And anytime Mahomes gets the ball at the end, it's a highly likelihood he's going to make that final play, which he did.
1: Do you have like PTSD when you talk about it, meeting Mahomes?
0: Yes.
1: Yes. Yes. That's a very quick answer.
0: In my sleep at night, I can picture overtime games where they throw a 10-yard route to Kelce, and he's weaving through our defense into the end zone in overtime. I mean, I've seen it a million times. But this team it's a little bit different now because they have a legit running game right now with Kenneth Walker. And you saw a little bit of Emmett Johnson. I'm sure you saw Emmett Johnson maybe a little bit in college at Nebraska. But it gives them a different dimension that they've had. So it isn't all just Patrick Mahomes and the receiving core. Now, that was a throwback game for Travis Kelce. Can he do that every week at his age? Probably not. But picking his spots, he certainly can. I thought he looked really, really good last night.
1: He looked like a husband, to say the least, on the field last night, getting it done with over 100 yards receiving. Tom Telesco, longtime NFL general manager, joins us every Monday here. And a little bit of dabble in college football every now and then. Hey, concern level, if you are the Bears, a Bears fan, if you're the GM, if you're Ben Johnson, the head coach, when it comes to Caleb Williams?
0: I mean, definitely some level of concern because it's a hamstring injury to a quarterback that is very mobile and likes to use his legs. So obviously concern level there. The fact that he's had a similar injury to this in college, he did miss some time with it, but he's going to know how to deal with it. But the good news for this, if you're a Bears fan, like the offense is going to be okay because it's predicated towards a running game. And that's what they've been. That's been their identity, is a heavy dose of the run game. Now, look, will they lose some of the third down magic that Caleb has? Certainly, they're going to lose that while he's not in the game. But the Bears paid Tyson Badgett when they didn't have to, and they paid him for a reason because they really like him. I think he can run that offense efficiently. They believe in him. So we're going to find out the next couple of weeks with Caleb being out. Can Badgett still run the similar offense? I think he can. Like I said, you're just going to lose that magic that Caleb has. But this is a heavy run game. Very physical up front. That's the way they were last year. That's the way they started this year. So, yeah, there's some concern about losing Caleb. But I think their offense can still move the ball and score points.
1: All right, stay with that because we also saw Jaden Daniels go down with that hyperextended elbow. And it looked nasty. And I remember Bill Polian, your mentor. I mean, he taught me more about football in a 2.5-hour drive on Route 6, Spurrow. It's one of his big regrets was not overpaying for a backup quarterback. So what are you seeing right now with the Bears? What are you seeing right now with the Commanders? And go on down the list. Even the world champs and what Drew Locke is doing right now for the Seahawks with Sam Darnold being out.
0: Absolutely. We used to talk about that a lot. Like, if you have a team that's a playoff-caliber team and your starting quarterback goes down, you have to have a backup that can come in and still run the ship. He's not going to be exactly the same, obviously, but you have to have a competent backup. And usually that means either a draft choice investment or a money investment. Like, that's money you have to budget for. And sometimes that's hard when you're building a football team. You want to fill all these holes. Backup quarterback, you know, if you have a proven starter, the backup quarterback, you kind of want to just kind of push to the back, but it's so critical to have. So, which is why the Bears did what they did. They paid Tyson Badgett. The Commanders have Marcus Mariota, who's proven he can move the football team. He's a really good leader. I got a little bit concerned about his injury history. He's had his own injury issues too. And you look what Drew Locke is doing in Seattle. It's just amazing what the efficiency he's playing with. He's not making any key critical errors. They have a new offensive coordinator in Seattle, Brian Fleury, who right off the bat, like, you have all that pressure coming off a Super Bowl, then your starting quarterback gets hurt and they haven't missed a beat. So, but of all those, I do have some concern about Jaden Daniels with that injury. it's such a fluky injury that happened the first time. Now, the second time is as much of a fluke just because there's a higher chance of it reoccurring, which it did. But it's got to be the perfect mechanism, which it was yesterday. You feel awful for him. It's not a common type injury for a quarterback, and now it's happened to him twice. Hopefully he gets back, you know, in 4 to 6 weeks or so, and Marcus Mariota can hold it down while he's out.
1: Would you make a stand with that game? Speaking of Jaden Daniels, would you make of what you saw from the Cowboys?
0: Well, you saw it's outstanding. The pass protection was really good. So that's the type of offense we thought we'd see. Defensively, at least you saw some improvement from week one to week two. You saw some more pressure from the front four. Honestly, on defense, two of their best players right now, maybe two rookies, with Caleb Downs, number one, and Jayshon Barham, number two, from Michigan. Those two guys played outstanding yesterday. So I think this defense will continue to improve as the year goes on. You know, it wasn't great in week one, but I saw some definite improvement in week two against Washington.
1: All right. Tommy T, as we turn you loose here on this one, and this is more of a selfish question, because I'm a big time ranked on ranked college game every single weekend. And I would always see it. That's where we got to know each other, folks. Is the first time I met you was the RG3 game, right? Oklahoma, Baylor, where RG3 throws the Williams right corner of the end zone, right? And that launched the Heisman
0: campaign.
1: That was
0: incredible game. That was in Waco, right?
1: Yeah. That's the first time we met all those years ago. And I would always see you on a college sideline. You were one of those that, even when you became a GM, I would always run into you, not even as a scout, but as one of the few general managers that traveled every weekend. How often are you putting your college scouts with same eyes on the same team to watch how a player develops early in the year compared to week 9, week 10, when everything is now really amped up and the stage is grander, lights brighter?
0: Yeah, those college scouts, they have an area of the country, and they basically just work that area from summer, from August, from 2 days in training camp all the way through to the bowl games. So they can see players go through development on a week-to-week basis. Now, you know, they'll go to a live game, you know, probably every other Saturday. You have to let these guys get home and refresh a little bit. They can't be in the road for, you know, 100-plus days consecutively. They've got families as well. But every other weekend, they're at a live game. If you're following Texas, you're not going to see Arch Manning play live every single week, but you're going to catch him once or twice, at least probably three times through the course of the year, because you just want to see players develop in front of your own eyes. And then the competition level. I mean, the great thing about these large conferences right now is, boy, every week there's these major games.
1: Amen.
0: And that's great from an NFL standpoint as far as evaluation purposes, because you're seeing good on good so often. So, like, is a live game the end-all, be-all? No. I mean, the game tape is really important. You can sit, you can rewind it, you can watch something over and over again and get a feel for it. But for a lot of these prospects, seeing a live game is nice. You see them come off the sidelines, you see how they interact with their teammates, how they interact with their coaches. For quarterbacks, it's nice because you get a feel for the game flow. When you watch a quarterback on tape in your office, there's no sound, there's no crowd noise. It's very sterile. But to watch a quarterback play live and, you have a bad series and bounce back from it. Those are great evaluation tools for scouts on the road.
1: Hey, Josiah, did you hear the old scout come out in his tone of voice right there? He got amped up a little bit, didn't he?
0: Didn't he? I missed that part of it.
1: You're like, all of a sudden you get a little pep in your step. Like, hold on a minute, dog. Now we're talking about scouting and evaluating talent. Let's go. Let's get it. And I'm with you, man. I mean, you see players develop so much from week one to week 9, 10, even the biggest names out there. You see different traits. So I love putting eyes on the same guys, man. I'm with you. Tommy T, love it every single Monday, man. Can't thank you enough. We'll talk to you next week. Enjoy Monday Night Football, the rest of it.
0: Sounds great. Have a great night.
1: Back at you. And by the way, if you're just tuning in, Jackson Dart, starting quarterback, New York Giants, hurt with a knee injury. Jameis Winston is in, 7:16 to go in the second quarter. The LA Rams up 14-0 right now on the New York Giants.
2: Yeah, the Rams looking like the Rams that we expected to see in week one, did not get an opportunity to see this team. And here we are now. And they're starting to look like maybe they're figuring it out here. So we will see. And we'll, of course, keep you updated on the health situation there with the New York Giants as well. You can watch the game on ESPN and ABC, but keep the sound out. Keep listening to us here on Amber and Ian, because coming up next. Yeah,
1: something happened behind the scenes here, right, when it comes to PB&Js and Uncrustables.
2: We've got to get to
1: that. We got a problem. We have a major damn problem.
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1: The hell with college football.
2: Heck of a weekend. In college ball. We'll do it all on ESPN Radio.
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0: rolling along here on Amber and Ian, keeping a close watch on Monday Night Football for you. 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Jameis Winston is out there doing Jameis Winston stuff. We will get you updated.
1: That means an INT.
0: Or
1: a touchdown.
0: Or a touchdown, or both simultaneously, because you got to have one for one for the full Jameis Winston experience. We'll keep you updated throughout the evening here on that Rams-Giants game. But we have something far more important to talk about right now, and that is Uncrustables. This came up during the break, Ian.
1: Heated, and I do mean heated during the break. I'm an Uncrustable fan, and my kids are 20 and 18, so I really wasn't part of the Uncrustable, you know, Little League thing. But I love Uncrustables. I love them. I love a good PB&J.
0: Well, that's superior. See, the PB&J and the Uncrustable are two different categories for me. A homemade peanut butter and jelly, there are few things better on planet Earth. I love peanut butter and jelly. I will eat peanut butter and jelly right out of the jar without the bread. That's my move. Less carbs.
1: Well,
0: Ian Fitzsimmons.
1: How,
0: that's what I'm doing.
1: How the hell
0: there.
1: Are you doing that? Are you just dipping the knife into the peanut butter and then into the jelly?
2: Hey, do you have the combo wombo jar?
1: What are you doing?
0: No, heck no, Josiah. Never the combo wombo jar. That is sus.
3: By the way,
0: when I say jelly, I actually mean jam. And when I say jam, I mean like a real jam. Like it's just fruit, maybe a little bit of sugar in there, but it's the real stuff. Okay, I don't want any of your fake jelly.
3: You know where you could get the. You know where you could get the real stuff.
0: Where do you get the real stuff?
3: In an Uncrustable.
0: That is not.
1: Come
0: true.
1: On, Renee. Come
0: that
1: on, Blondie.
0: The opposite. Tell
1: Joe. That's my guy.
0: What is in that?
1: And real stuff. Just stop for one moment. Phone lines are open. 888-SAY-ESPN. 888-729-3776. How do you feel about Uncrustables?
0: I feel guilty every time I purchase them.
1: That's it. How do you feel about them?
0: What's funny about this is I purchased Uncrustables today, quite literally today, because my family likes them. My husband and
1: I love them.
0: And my sons like them. Well, the little one, the jury's still out. He hasn't eaten it when I've given it to him. But my seven-year-old likes them, so I bought them today because I'm running out of ideas of what to put in this kid's lunch. And I'll make a peanut butter and jelly and put it in his lunch. He doesn't always eat the whole thing. So now I'm going to see if the Uncrustable ends up being a bigger hit in his lunchbox, to which I will be offended.
3: Well, it's
1: Josiah, what do you have against the Uncrustable?
2: Well, it's truthfully just a flavor issue. Why would I get an Uncrustable when I can get a loaf of bread, the jar of jelly or jam, however you want?
3: Because you don't have to waste your time.
2: It takes 30 seconds to make a PB&J.
3: 30 seconds that I'm never going to get back in my life. I could just reach into the fridge.
2: America, you see how lazy our Renee
0: canal is? What else you got going on, Renee? Come on. You got 30 seconds. And then you can make sure that the portion of the peanut butter and the jam or the jelly is at the most elite and optimum level. See, with the Uncrustable, you have no control. And then also, here's the thing. Crust is good.
3: No.
0: Crust is good.
1: Hold on. Why are we going into crust? That last part.
0: No.
1: Now phone lines are really damn open.
0: Are
1: it ain't ESPN. No, hell no.
0: If you are over the age of 12, you need to eat crust, people.
3: Absolutely not.
1: Nope.
2: You get the crust cut off the corners.
0: Are you like cutting it up into little triangles too when you eat a sandwich? You cut off the crust. Renee, here's the thing. You're single. If you go on a date with a lady, you got to eat that crust. She cannot see you in your 30s cutting off the crust.
1: What crust are we talking about? Wait, hold on now.
3: I'm eating the pizza crust.
1: I'm not eating peanut butter and jelly
3: crust off the bread. No, I'm not doing that.
0: What the heck's the difference? If you have a grilled cheese, are you taking the crust off of it?
3: Absolutely.
0: Oh my God, you're a child.
2: Quite literally.
1: What has happened here? I mean, what has we
3: first of all,
1: we've gone from Uncrustables to pizzas to
0: Triple
1: H. What are you not eating, right? I mean, what's legit? What isn't legit? What the hell?
3: An Uncrustable is perfectly portioned. I don't need
1: Blondie, I'm with you.
3: I don't need to sit there and open up a bar of peanut butter and then open up a jar of jam and then get my loaf of bread out and then smear it on one side, smear it on the other.
1: Whoa, Renee. Now you and I may be going on opposite teams here because I'm not buying Uncrustables for myself. I will make my own PB&J. But if the Uncrustable is there at a soccer game or whatever, I'm all about the Uncrustable.
0: Here's the only thing that's good about Uncrustables. The only good thing is that they're frozen. And so when you throw them in a bag for a game,
1: it's awesome.
0: Or for a, yes. in a lunchbox, it thaws throughout the day. And it's sort of the perfect concoction
1: awesome.
0: In a lunchbox, because then you don't have to additionally put an ice pack in the lunchbox. And the Uncrustable keeps everything else cold in the lunchbox until lunchtime.
3: Exactly.
0: That is the
3: there
0: one advantage
3: go.
0: Of the Uncrustable. Renee, you can't agree with that. It doesn't factor into...
3: Oh, it does.
0: Absolutely. A man in his early 30s.
2: Well, it applies to him because he's such a
0: boss.
2: Child. So,
1: Josiah. So these two, I swear to you, I swear, are like our children when they get together.
3: I don't like the fact that my
1: they
3: age
1: fight
3: is getting
1: nonstop. So go ahead, Josiah, Renee, have at it. Go ahead.
2: Do you want me to call you a child, or you just want?
3: I mean, you've called me a child like 8 times in the last 30 seconds. I think you beat that. Because, drum as best as you can.
2: Because you only will eat your PB&Js in Uncrustable form.
3: I never
2: and
3: said that.
2: Childish.
3: I never said a homemade PB&J was
1: you,
3: not good.
1: They're like my
3: All
1: kids.
3: I said was an Uncrustable is my preferred method.
0: You did
2: which
0: say
2: is that's absurd.
0: You did say you would eat it without the crust, though. And so here's some. And now I think I've learned something about Renee. Is that the
1: I'm
0: reason?
1: Crying right now.
0: That he thinks it takes so long, Josiah, to make an Uncrustable.
2: He's so
0: to-
2: lazy about making the easiest sandwich on the history of the planet Earth.
0: But he also thinks it takes so long because he has to cut off the crust in addition to making it, and then he has to cut it into triangles. And that's why he thinks it takes forever to
3: you
0: make
3: know what,
0: a PB&J.
3: Amber? The respect level has just gone way down low today, just in the last 30 minutes itself.
0: A riddle brought to you by Progressive Insurance. 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I don't know if Progressive wants to be sponsoring this segment.
1: Between these two, they're
2: going
1: to need insurance. Yes, they
2: will. I have Progressive Insurance.
0: There you go. Because you're an
1: Look,
0: adult,
1: I'm
0: Josiah,
1: all about the
0: and
1: homemade PB&J, but the Uncrustable is awesome. That's what I'm saying.
3: I don't like the fact I'm being called a child on this.
0: Coming up next here.
1: Overrated.
0: We will
1: Good
0: get
1: Lord.
0: To your calls if you want to chime in. 888-SAY-ESPN plus the top moments from an excellent college football weekend.
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11: Hey, it's Evan Cohen. 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
15: Oregon, worried. Something's not right there right now. 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
19: How are you? 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
19: I feel like that comes up a lot. 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
21: 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Josh Pate reviews the college football weekend. Cam Hayward of the Pittsburgh Steelers. How will they bounce back from the loss in New England against the Bengals? And we'll review Rams Giants on the Rich Eisen Show on Disney Plus, the ESPN app, and ESPN Radio.

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1: I'm Nick DeLuca. Week 2 wrapping up on Monday Night Football. Rams and Giants, all L.A. in the first half. 14-0 Rams inside 3 minutes to go until halftime. No Puka Nacua tonight dealing with a hip injury, so Davante Adams has stepped up for L.A. 4 catches, 118 yards in the first half along with a touchdown. Matthew Stafford, 10 of 13, 157 yards, and a pair of touchdown throws, has also thrown an INT. No Jackson Dart after the opening drive for the Giants, going down after a third down incompletion with an apparent knee injury, was helped to the sideline. Jameis Winston taking over. It has been a struggle. Winston just 4 of 12, 58 yards and a pick in the first half. That one came in the red zone. Aaron Donald making his season debut out of retirement for LA. The game continues on ESPN and ABC. Elsewhere, Bears quarterback Caleb Williams avoided a major injury considered week to week after hurting his hamstring in the loss to the Vikings yesterday. Team not ruling him out for Monday Night Football as of yet, but Bears head coach Ben Johnson saying he does not expect Williams to practice this week. Michael Penix Jr. will make his 2026 return on Thursday Night Football against the Packers. Will be his first start since tearing his ACL in week 11 last season. While Vikings quarterback Kyler Murray cleared concussion protocol after missing yesterday's game in Chicago, will start on Sunday against the Buccaneers.
2: Tuesday's Rich Eisen Show. Josh Pate reviews the college football weekend. Cam Hayward of the Pittsburgh Steelers. How will they bounce back from the loss in New England against the Bengals? And we'll review Rams Giants on the Rich Eisen Show on Disney Plus, the ESPN app, and ESPN Radio.
3: Of a weekend for college football. 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We're presented to you by Progressive Insurance, but we were just in a heated debate over Uncrustables, of course. What else would you tune into ESPN Radio to hear about? You can find him at Ian Fitz ESPN. You can find me at Amber W Sports. You can always chime into the conversation at 888-SAY-ESPN, and that's exactly what Mark is doing. Mark is kind enough to call us from New York. Mark, thanks for hopping on with us. What do you got about Uncrustables?
4: Well, I just ate two of them. I'm driving my truck. They're great to bring on the road with me. But, Amber, I love you, and I have to have peanut butter and jelly sandwiches when I'm home.
3: Okay, so you do make them, right, Mark? It's just, it's the convenience. You're in your truck. That's why you're reaching for the Uncrustable. But if you're in your home and you have a PB&J opportunity or an Uncrustable, you're going to make the peanut butter and jelly?
4: Yes, I do.
5: Oh, well, yeah. I would also.
3: Right down the middle. I appreciate you. Thanks for the call.
5: Hold on. Wait. Hold on. Really quickly. What are you hauling and where are you?
4: I'm in New York, and I'm hauling office supplies.
5: God bless you. Knights of the asphalt, man. God bless the Knights of the asphalt. Because without them, we don't have toilet paper or office supplies.
3: Enjoy those
5: or
3: Uncrustables.
5: PB&J, right? You name it. Yeah, we ain't got it. So God bless the Knights of the asphalt.
6: I'm not one that's saying I would never make a PB&J.
3: It does sound like you'd rather reach for
6: I'd
3: an
6: rather
3: Uncrustable.
6: Just reach in the fridge for an Uncrustable. That's it.
3: He's hauling stuff on the road. He's got
6: because then I could take, I could put it in my pocket, I could put it in my bag, go in my car, get on the way.
5: Blondie, stop.
7: You're pocket Uncrustables?
8: That's egregious. I cannot lie.
5: No.
3: You're walking around with pockets of Uncrustables right now?
6: He's walking to my car.
8: He's walking up to random people. Hey, man, you
3: what
8: want a snack?
3: What is happening? All right. You know what?
5: Let's move it along. Are you going, you're actually saying you would go Uncrustable over making your own PB&J?
3: That's what he's been saying.
6: Yeah, absolutely.
3: That's why it's an absurd take. I would never, ever, ever. That's why I've been so triggered.
5: But you two, meaning Josiah and Amber, you are anti Uncrustable. I'm all about the Uncrustable. But man, you give me a homemade PB&J, I'll toast that sucker.
6: Again, I'm not turning down a homemade PB&J.
5: That's where we're getting freaky, right? I mean, let's go. So.
3: If somebody else makes it for Renee, he's not turning it down.
6: Oh, absolutely not.
3: He would like the record to reflect.
5: There we go. Now we've gotten to
3: he has been
5: like
3: misrepresented on
8: he's
3: our airwaves.
8: He's just lazy. That's what we've
5: now
8: heard.
5: We've gotten to
3: I think that is what it is. I think it's just that Renee wants things handed to him. I think that is what we learned.
6: Just a PB&J.
3: Let's talk about college football, okay? Because we had a heck of a college football weekend. Maybe no better weekend than what's coming up for me at number one. Let's get into it. Renee, hit
9: number one.
10: Handoff, ball up the middle, burst through and more. 50 to the 40-yard line, to the 30. Can they catch Jaden Ball? They will not. On fourth down, a long touchdown run, but is it coming back? There's a flag down at the line of scrimmage.
11: Play is a touchdown.
10: That's going to put Jaden Ball over 100 yards and plenty. Three touchdowns and joins exclusive Florida Gators company, including the great Emmitt Smith, of four consecutive games with at least 100 yards on the ground.
3: Goodness God almighty, that is some sexy sound for this Gator fan. Jaden Ball was 162 yards on the night. Three tutties. The Gators beat Auburn on the road in Jordan-Hare at night, 44-39. Ian Fitzsimmons, you were there.
5: Kesty, man, he painted a great picture right there. I mean, Mark Kestershire, Kelly Stauffer on the call with my sorry butt. Jaden Ball, folks, is, in my opinion, one of the top three backs in all of college football. Maybe the best back in all of college football. And John Sumrall might be the best hire in the offseason in all of college football. That dude, he didn't want to beat you. He wants to hurt you.
3: He does.
5: Heck, he doesn't even get his mom tickets to the game. His wife, he calls the social chairman. She has to get tickets to for every friend, for anybody. And Josiah, I see you wiping your face right there. Yeah. Mama is assigned to the wife. He's all
3: John's
5: about ball.
3: Busy.
5: That's
3: Coach
5: it.
3: Is busy.
5: Done. That's it.
3: That's the long of the short of it. The man's busy. He's been busy winning. He's got a big job to do this weekend.
5: Remarkable.
3: Ole Miss is coming to the Swamp. And the Gators are actually favored from the odds makers. Here's John Sumrall, the Florida head coach, being asked about it.
12: You come into this week ranked and favored against a top five team in the nation. Do you use that doubt this week?
13: Who's got his favorite against these guys?
14: Everybody.
13: Do they? There's a lot of good drugs out there, huh? I mean,
3: a lot of good drugs in Vegas.
5: He's awesome.
3: As a Gators fan, I don't love that we're favored, but alas, we are. Let's move it along.
5: It went from 1.5 to 3 because of the Lacy
3: injury, you know,
5: being doubtful.
3: Yeah, but I mean, we're talking. I mean, they should. Ole Miss should be ranked number 2 in the country right now.
5: We'll touch on that.
3: Regardless, we'll get into
5: by
3: that.
5: By the way, I think Mississippi State, if you're a voter in the AP poll, Mississippi State should be in the top 10. If you actually watch
3: ball,
5: folks,
3: I would have no problem with that.
5: You would have Mississippi State in the top 10.
3: I mean,
5: right
3: if
5: now.
3: We want to talk Heisman, we absolutely should be talking about that quarterback for Mississippi State,
5: Taylor.
3: Mario Taylor. That dude is the real deal. But let's move it along. We got other teams to talk about.
9: Number 2.
15: Trips to the right, short side of the field. Haz goes in motion. There's the snap. And it's a fake on a handoff, keeping it Chambliss. He runs left. He's in the 10. He's in the 5. He's in the end zone. He caught him with their britches down. Touchdown, Ole Miss.
3: That is such a good SEC call. He got him with their britches down. David Cullum from Learfield on that call. Ole Miss did it. 32-24. They beat Lane Kiffin and the LSU Tigers. It was such a beautiful moment in college football history, Ian.
5: You talk about quarterbacks. Chambliss might be the best quarterback in college football
3: right
5: now.
3: That dude's pretty good, huh?
5: Just remarkable. And I loved the call at the end of the game on Ole Miss Radio. Hey, Lane Kiffin, don't let the door hit you on the way out where the good Lord split you. I mean, just going back typical SEC, can't make it up. What a remarkable performance. And all the fallout. Look, LSU ain't done. Ole Miss, man, buckle down because you got a daunting task going down the Swamp against Florida.
3: Trinidad Chambliss had a big Monster Energy weekend, ready to take it to the next level. Unleash the beast this college tailgate season with Monster Energy. Tear into a can of the meanest energy drink on the planet. Monster Energy, unleash the beast. Next.
9: Number 3.
16: Yeah, that was a boomer, man.
17: Then she drops to the knee again. And Will Stein pumping his fist as he skips off the sideline for the postgame handshake. The eyes of Texas are closed tight. They don't want to look at the scoreboard, which shows Kentucky defeating number 9, Texas A&M, 31-21 here in College Station.
3: That courtesy of JMI Sports Network, the Will Stein era in Kentucky. Off to a hell of a start here, Ian Fitzsimmons. That's arguably the best victory in Wildcats football history, knocking off a top 10 team 31-21. They dominated the whole game.
5: History? I mean, Mark Stoops had some big, big wins.
3: That might be the biggest win in Kentucky history.
5: I will push back on that one because Mark Stoops had a lot of great wins there. But and as far as Will Stein and his young career, absolutely. It's by far, it's a second win. But when you look, go back to the Alabama game, it's 13-10, right? And then Bama just opens up on them and destroys them. To be able to get those guys back and dialed in and to go on the road to Kyle Field in that environment, holy hell. What a remarkable performance by Keon Tuckey and Will Stein's boys. Just amazing.
3: Yeah, a really, really surprising win. Nobody, of course, expected it. Here is Will Stein, the head coach of Kentucky, on Matt and Myron earlier today.
14: Well, I think I have a great team. I really do. I think I got the personnel to go, win. And I think by the way our guys practiced this past week, showed me that they were going to be ready to play in Kyle Field. And they were tough on Tuesday, tough on Wednesday, and showed up and were really physical on Saturday.
5: They were. And they played their butts off. And their quarterback, again, was in a fight with C.J. Carr at Notre Dame. He's now at Keon Tuckey. Watch out, folks. Will Stein. Mm-hmm. Oh, by the way, happened to be the offensive coordinator at a place called Oregon, mm-hmm. where he put a few quarterbacks in the NFL. Guy can coach.
3: Let's move it along.
9: Number four.
18: Second down and seven. One receiver wide to the left. Man in motion across the formation. Simple handoff. Kewan Brown to the far side. To the 30, the 20, the 10. A right hand into the air. And his feet and the football into the end zone. Touchdown, Kewan Brown. 53 yards. It's his second touchdown run of over 50 yards today. And Louisville snatches the advantage back from SMU. 34-31. 10:02 to go, fourth quarter.
3: This was a great game. That was Mike Hudson and Freddie Coleman. Yeah, that was on our game with Louisville over SMU, 41-31. A ranked matchup, a good game. Louisville ends up winning this. Good win. Louisville looks good this season, Ian.
5: Look, remember, Ole Miss just beat LSU. Ole Miss and Louisville went to the wire in week one.
3: Hung with them.
5: So that is a damn good Louisville squad. Yeah. NC State Vandy, highlight.
19: Or a 6 seconds to go. There's the snap. Bailey rolls toward the right. He waits. He waits. He is going to be sacked. Oh, it's a safety with one second. Did they knock the football loose? Oh, goodness. Did Miles Capers get the
20: touchdown? Touchdown.
19: Oh, get the football.
20: Unbelievable.
19: Yes, sir. They knocked it loose. You've got to be kidding me. One of the most improbable finishes in the history of Vanderbilt football.
9: Number five.
5: Miles Capers strip sack. Tutty, courtesy Andrew Allegretta, Learfield Communications. My gosh. Not only does that lose the game for NC State and CJ Bailey, who I was touting before the season as a remarkable prospect at quarterback, what a boneheaded move. Just chuck the damn ball into the student section and you win the game. Take the safety and you win the game. Any other option of what you outside of what you did and you win the game, it cost me $110 on DraftKings. I had NC State +3. Vandy loses, wins.
3: A lot of people had that bad beat.
5: Four.
3: And it's sort of inexplicable how they had the time to kick the extra point. Some people looking at that thing a little bit side-eyed. But obviously a terrible moment. I mean, NC State had that game for 59 minutes and 59 seconds. That last second matters, though. Unfortunately, here's Clark Lee. He is the Vanderbilt head coach on them winning the way that they did.
21: I've never been a part of a game that ends that way. So all I can tell you is plenty of teams find a way out at the finish. This group found a way to win it. And I'm proud of them for that.
3: Did they really find the way to win it? I mean, they tackled them. I guess
5: by the way, Vandy undefeated again.
3: I know.
5: Vanderbilt, folks. Let that sink in.
3: Yeah, without Diego Pavia and still out here cooking, still doing it. Well, Clark Lee does have, he did have the biggest recruit in the country.
5: Number
3: coming
5: one
3: into
5: quarterback
3: season.
5: Prospect, true freshman who's playing pretty damn well.
3: So this Clark Lee has done pretty well so far for Vanderbilt. Coming up next here, our ultimate Super Bowl bracket lives on Giants and the Rams on Monday Night Football. That has hit the half. We'll keep you updated on that. We'll get to it all right here on ESPN Radio.
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36: Hey, it's Evan Cohen. 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
37: Oregon, worried. 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

0: the stretch here on Amber and Ian. We've done a lot of things from the weekend that was college football, NFL football. 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So let's get to it.
1: 60 Super Bowl winners. All in one bracket.
2: We are the Bears, the shuffling crew. Shuffling on down. Do it for you.
1: Who is the greatest Super Bowl champion of all time?
3: I think we got a heck of a shot of winning. We beat anybody in the world, and I think we're going to win next Sunday.
1: This is the ultimate Super Bowl bracket.
4: How about them Cowboys? Yeah!
1: With Amber and Ian.
0: So after the Seahawks won Super Bowl 60, Aaron Schatz is a writer for us here at ESPN. He wrote a piece on every Super Bowl winner from 1 through 60. He ranks them. And Stosh, our producer here on Amber and Ian, he took this idea and sort of ran with it. He created a bracket like you would for March Madness. And he wanted to create a tournament for every Super Bowl winner and pit them against each other. And then eventually we will unveil who is the ultimate Super Bowl winner. So it is the ultimate Super Bowl bracket here on Amber and Ian. A really cool idea. So every night we put polls up on Twitter for different various Super Bowl teams. You guys go vote, and that's how we determine who moves on to the next round. Right now, we've got two matchups for you. We've got four teams that could move on. It's the 1975 Steelers versus the 2007 Giants. Do you have a strong opinion either way, Ian Fitzsimmons?
5: Absolutely. Give me Jack Ham, Jack Lambert, Terry Bradshaw, Lynn Swan. I mean, let's go. Come on.
0: I'm okay with that.
5: Joe
0: actually.
5: Green. Those 75 Steelers were just, they didn't want to beat you. They wanted to embarrass and hurt you.
0: They were tough.
5: Give me 75 Steelers.
0: Yeah, I don't normally agree with you. You're normally always old school. I'm normally always new school. But in this matchup, I'm willing to go old school as well. So we both will take the 1975 Steelers over the 2007 Giants. It does not matter what we say, though. It matters what you say. So go vote at ESPN Radio. Our second matchup is the 1972 Dolphins versus the 2024 Eagles. What the hell are we doing?
5: I'm going tush push.
0: Come on, what? Stop.
5: Yeah, look,
0: I've
5: ever gone against old school, I'm going to go new school, and I'm going with the Eagles. Well, the only reason is because the Patriots, even though they didn't end up undefeated because of the insane David Tyree, you know, catch. Did I lose you?
0: No, you didn't lose me. I'm just horrified. I'm making expressions into the camera because I am. That is just sheer horror that's come across my face.
5: The constant, you know, toast of champagne and this and that. You were 14-0. The Pats were actually 17-0 before losing.
0: They weren't
5: in the Super Bowl, so they won more games and went more. And they were undefeated for a longer period of time. So I do not acknowledge the 72 Dolphins being, oh my God, 14-0. Well, guess what? Another team went further than that and had added victories and undefeated and went further than you did. Give me 2024, the Eagles.
0: You can only play who's on your schedule.
5: You really can.
0: And so if you beat all the teams on your schedule, that's better than not beating all the teams on your schedule, which is what that Patriots team did. But this is not a battle between the 72 Dolphins and that Patriots team. This is a battle between the 72 perfect Dolphins or the 2024 Eagles. Nick Sirianni's Eagles. What the hell are we talking about? This is a battle to you? At ESPN Radio, go vote on this thing. Don't do what Ian's saying. It's absurd.
5: Is it?
0: We'll find out who the ultimate. We don't even need to do this whole ultimate Super Bowl bracket, to be honest with you, because how could the ultimate Super Bowl winner not actually be the only team in history who's won it and gone on?
5: They only had to win 14 games.
0: Again, you can only beat the teams on your schedule, and beating them all is better than not beating them all.
5: Yeah.
0: And everybody else has not beat them all.
5: 17. It's more difficult.
0: What else were we supposed to talk about here? Oh, Monday Night Football. So, yeah, go do that at ESPN Radio. Monday Night Football right now.
5: Little thing going on. Yeah.
0: There is a game going on, not just us arguing about the 72 Dolphins. Los Angeles Rams are up right now, and the New York Giants on MNF 14-3. That game, of course, on ESPN and on ABC. The big news out of that game is that Jaxon Dart went down with an injury very early in the game for the Giants. He went down. He was grabbing his knee. He was able to walk off the field, walk to the locker room for further evaluation. Jameis Winston came in relief. 4 of 12, 58 yards. Of course, there's an interception because it's Jameis Winston, and that's what he does.
5: All right. Now, on a lighter note.
0: He's vibes, though.
5: What's the difference between Jameis's a white vibe. Boy fade and a non-white boy fade?
0: Oh, wow. I hope you're not asking me.
6: I'm stepping on this one. I will.
0: Thank you, Josiah.
5: Go ahead,
0: please
5: Josiah.
0: Come in and help.
6: Well.
5: Listen to Renee in the background. You can hear Blondie just cackling in the background. So what are you? What's up with my haircut? You
6: have a problem with my haircut? I wish we were on cam right now just because. It's all about how high you get the fade on when you get a taper fade, right? 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Mm-hmm. 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
1: In the NFL, Michael Penix Jr. is set to make his season debut in primetime. The Atlanta Falcons announced that Penix will start Thursday night against Green Bay. It will be his first start since week 11 of last season when he tore his ACL in his left knee. Penix underwent two procedures and was cleared for full practice late last month. In Seattle, the Seahawks quarterback Sam Darnold is expected to return to practice on Wednesday. Darnold missed most of the team's first two games with a glute injury. Coach Mike McDonald says Darnold will participate in some capacity.

0: has took over. 4 of 12 for 58 yards and an interception. More about this game and the rest of the NFL weekend on Game Night with Q Myers and myself, Emmett Golden.
1: Coming up on the Tuesday edition of Unsportsmanlike with Chris Candy, Michelle Smallman, and me, Evan Cohen, the Giants head to L.A. to take on a wounded Rams team. After tonight, will we need to reconsider our expectations of the Rams? It's Unsportsmanlike, 6 a.m. Eastern, right here on ESPN Radio, ESPN2, and ESPNU.
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4: Little homie just, you know, he Shawshank Redemption me. 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He went underneath the barbecue pit while I was cleaning out his tank. And so when I

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0: There's always got to be an appearance by Lil Homie. Little Homie, the red ear slider.
3: The official mascot of Game Night.
0: That's right. Yeah. That's right. Some may have the Teenage Mutant Ninja Turtles. We got Lil Homie. That's how we roll. He's Emmett Golden. I'm Q Myers. It is Game Night here on ESPN Radio, the all-new ESPN app, SiriusXM, Channel 80, and TuneIn. 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We're going to let you know what caught our attention, what made us look in the world of sports. But before we do that, Emmett, it is Monday Night Football.
3: Yes.
0: The Rams, the Giants. I thought this game was going to be very competitive, but unfortunately, the story of this game is the very first series and the Giants quarterback, Jackson Dart, going out after that first series. And I immediately thought about the first game of the season, that Wednesday night game between the Seahawks and the Patriots, because the Seahawks lost Sam Darnold after
3: right.
0: the first drive, right? And we haven't seen him since. So all of a sudden, now here you go, Jackson Dart is officially out. But this is what Laura Rutledge, ESPN sideline extraordinaire, had to say about Jackson Dart and the report that she just was told.
4: The Giants just told me the quarterback Jackson Dart is officially ruled out of this game. And this just happened in the tunnel, actually. I witnessed one of the athletic training staff members going up to another staff member and saying they just took his uniform. Another comment I wanted to provide for you guys is that Joe Shane, the GM of the Giants, just walked past me. His quote to me was, he's going to be okay. They're still finding more information. He did receive x-rays, though, here at the stadium.
3: Well, I mean, going to be okay is a good thing, but what does that mean? You know, if you expected a guy to be out for the whole season and he's out for 4 or 5 weeks, you might feel like that's okay. Or if you thought a guy was going to be out 4 or 5 weeks and he's probably going to miss a game, that's okay. So I'd be very interested, to find out exactly what he's dealing with and how long, if at all, will he be out. We know he's out for the rest of this game.
0: Yeah, and it's unfortunate, Emmett. It really is, because, again, I feel like this game could be very competitive.
3: Yeah.
0: You know, this is not like the Rams just ran away and hid with this, but now you got Jameis Winston, and he's very hot and cold, to say the least, right? I mean, one minute he's on, the next minute he's throwing an interception. Yes, he's done that already. And so it just feels like to me that they're going to try to hang around, right? Like Jerry would say, hanging around the rim. But I just don't see the Giants in this game really having too much of a chance now that they don't have their starting quarterback in the mix. It just seems like it's throwing everything off from the physical run that they were able to have last week against the Cowboys. It's just something different, man. When your starting quarterback's not out there, you're not going to have that same – the defense isn't going to give you that same respect. And right now the Rams are just saying, basically, Jameis, you're going to have to beat us, and I don't think he's going to be able to do that.
3: I feel like the entire team was shaken, and it seemed like everybody – I mean, I get it. You lost your starting quarterback. Mm-hmm. It's going to take a while. Here's the thing. They went in at halftime. Let's see what adjustments that they made, because I'm with you. It doesn't feel like a game. All it takes is a score. If they score a touchdown, it's 14-10. You start to think, like, okay, now the Rams actually got to start playing a little bit, because the Rams haven't been crisp. They hit a couple big plays.
0: Yeah, exactly.
3: But, they look beatable. Unfortunately, looks like the Giants are just trying to get their feet under them right now.
0: The Rams have no

0: Nacua and Davante Adams said, no problem, I'll turn back the clock. Yes, I'm 33 years old, but he's got five catches for 145 yards and a touchdown. And honestly, if he had been maybe 30, 29, right, he would have had two touchdowns.
1: Yes, and 200 yards.
0: Right. He got caught from behind on one that I thought he was going to take it to the house. But Devontae is still a really good route runner, always makes himself available. And, you know, he's just really filling that void left from Puka Nacua not being available. Aaron Donald is in the game, right? The first time we've seen him play in 2 years. And there's been moments where you say, yep, that's Aaron Donald, and maybe that's not a good decision to try to block him with your shoulder. Maybe you ought to really put some effort into it, because last I checked, that dude was pretty good. And, yeah, Aaron Donald is still pretty good at defense.
1: Yeah, discombobulated is what I can say about the Giants, because they're just not crisp. They call it a run play where you had a receiver run in the scataboo.
0: Right.
1: It was like, what are you guys doing? So they don't look like the team we saw last week.
0: What it looks like is when the Giants are on offense, and that play that you mentioned where Scataboo's trying to run and his own wide receiver ran into him, all I can hear in my head is, you know what I mean? Just like, it's just kind of like a circus act is going on right now. And it really feels like, and we know how it is, man, when you lose your starting quarterback, you're in just in a bad position. But it just really feels like they, unlike the Seahawks when Sam Darnold went out, they were just not prepared to play with another quarterback that wasn't Jackson Dart. It's just that simple.
1: And I understand initially coming out on offense and not being sharp, because it is a jolt to your system. I totally get it. But, you know, Jameis has taken enough snaps and he's played enough football that I would expect him to be a little bit. I know who Jameis Winston is. Trust me. I'm not saying he should, you know, he should be differently. But even, like, Jameis just hasn't been sharp.
0: No.
1: He's had a good throw here or there, but he just underthrew Malik Nabers. Malik Nabers had some space. He underthrew him. McDuffie made a play. The Rams don't let the Giants hang around. You know, you want to put them away right now so this could be over, because if you let them hang around, the NFL, strange things happen, especially in the fourth quarter.
0: No doubt, no doubt. So it's in the third quarter right now. The Rams have the 14-3 lead. No Jackson Dart. Jameis Winston is in as the quarterback for the New York Football Giants. He's Emmett Golden. I'm Q Myers. It's game night here on ESPN Radio. This we have to do as well.
2: The stories you might have missed that caught our attention.
3: Oh, made you look.
2: Game night. Made you look.
3: Made you look.
0: All right, Emmett, what is it that caught your attention, my man? What made you look?
1: You know, I've been having my eyes on the standings in the AL for that last wild card. So the Blue Jays lost tonight to the Orioles. So right now, the Blue Jays are 3.5 games behind the White Sox for the final AL wild card. The Astros are 3 games behind currently. And, you know, it seems like it was going to come down towards the end, but the other teams in the AL starting to slide behind the White Sox and, of course, the Guardians, where they're playing for the AL Central. Whoever doesn't win it right now looks like they're going to end up being, the third wild card.
0: Well, don't worry. It won't come from the AL West. The AL West is not very good this year at all. Nobody wants to win that division. So if I had to bank on one of those teams in the AL West that's in that competition, being the Houston Astros or maybe the Rangers if they go on a run, I would say you're probably in a pretty good position as the Guardians that you're going to end up with that spot. So, go ahead and throw it out there.
1: Yeah.
0: And that's if they don't win the whole thing themselves anyway. So.
1: Yeah, and, you know, it's them and the White Sox right now. There's a game difference between the two. There's like 6 games left.
0: Right.
1: You know, so you win a couple games, you both could lock this thing up and then just battle for the division. So unless a complete fall off from the Guardians and the White Sox and a hot streak by the Astros, the AL Central looking like they'll be represented with 2 teams.
0: Yeah, if I had to put some money on it right now, I would absolutely say that. But that's just me. We'll see how it all plays out when it's all said and done. What caught my attention, what made me look, also came from the baseball world. And it's actually something that started on yesterday, and then we found out a little bit of a report today. Cubs star Alex Bregman has multiple facial fractures after being struck by a foul ball while standing in the on-deck circle. This is according to sources told ESPN's Jeff Passan. He will not undergo surgery, So that's a good thing.
1: Okay.
0: And he's hopeful to return in the postseason. Obviously, Bregman is a hell of a player for the Cubs, yeah. but he was standing on deck, and Michael Busch is a left-hander hitter, and boom, checked his swing, and bink, bounced right off his face. Mm. He was leaking. I mean, it was one of those where it was instant, too. He went to the dugout holding his face, had to get a towel, and then you could just see blood dripping down his nose, and it was all bad, but hopefully he can come back in time for the postseason because he's definitely a player that the Cubs need, but no surgery in Bregman's future, and like I said, hopefully they get him back for the postseason.
1: Man, 1 year, I probably was 10 years old. I was in an all-star game, and I was on deck warming up, and I swung and didn't know a teammate was walking behind me.
0: See?
1: Knocked his teeth out.
0: See?
1: You know, I felt so bad. Because he was, I think at that time, those were his adult front teeth.
0: Yeah.
1: So he had to get implants or fake ones. I felt at 10. Like, how terrible is that? I felt horrible.
0: Well, you know, I say it all the time on this fine program we call Game Night on ESPN Radio on the all-new ESPN app.
1: It be your own people.
0: It be your own people. And it's knocking folks' teeth out at 10 years old. No wonder you're so nice now. You're still trying to make up for your teammates' teeth that you knocked out.
1: Man.
0: At
1: I feel
0: 10
1: bad.
0: Years old. I'm glad I wasn't your teammate then. Right. I'm your teammate now, though. He's Emmett Colton. I'm Q Myers. Coming up next, quarterbacks around the league, and this is before Jackson Dart went down, are getting injured. We'll give you an update on where and how they're doing. We'll do that next here on Game Night on ESPN Radio on the all-new ESPN app.
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13: Hey, it's Evan Cohen. 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

0: has guys out.
1: Yeah.
0: Right? So the Giants are a little compromised when it comes to the corners. So what have the Rams been doing? They've been attacking the guys that are in there right now. Davante Adams just got another touchdown catch, 11 yards pitch and catch for Matt Stafford. 8 catches, 195 yards, and 2 touchdowns on the night for Davante Adams. And now the Rams lead 21-3 with 6:21 left in the third.
1: Yeah, Giants with 3 cornerbacks out.
0: Mm-hmm.
1: But do something. Like, you know what I'm saying? Right. I mean, they're not covering Davante Adams.
0: Well, he's pretty good, and he's letting everybody know that he's still really good, even at 33 years old.
1: This is true. This is true. But he's wide open. All right? Yeah. He is wide open. And when you have a quarterback like Matt Stafford, he's going to hit guys that are wide open. Stafford, 16-23, 273 yards, 3 touchdowns, and an interception. And as you said, Davante Adams with 195 yards and 2 touchdowns on 8 receptions. I mean, awesome. I know his famous last words. But I think this game is over.
0: Right. It feels like it's trending in that direction.
1: Yeah.
0: I'll say this. When opposing defenses only – so say one corner's out and a new guy comes in, you immediately go and
1: go
0: test that
1: guy.
0: Right? That's what you're supposed to do. That's football 101. Where there's a weak link out there or a new link out there, maybe he ends up being a stud. But when a new body is in there, you go test the waters immediately. They've got 3 out, right? And so now they've got to have multiple dudes. So really, Stafford is like, pick your poison. Where would you like me to go with the ball? Newsom is out. Banks is out. Adebo is out. So they've got guys that now all of a sudden have to step in, and you're playing up against a guy like in Davante Adams that is an absolute stud. Like I said, even at 33 years old, he still knows how to get it done. They're lucky. The only thing that's a saving grace for the Giants.
1: I was just about to say it.
0: Is that Puka Nacua is not in there tonight.
1: I was just about to say that. Because it might be 42-3 right now. This is the one thing that drove me crazy. At the end of the half, the Giants had at 3rd and 2. They ran the ball up the middle, got nothing. It was 4th and 2. They kicked a field goal.
0: Right.
1: And I'm thinking, you have a backup quarterback in, 3 corners out. 3 points is not going to win this game. Like, just go for it. If you don't get it, then the Rams are backed up, and you've actually, your defense, all things considered, have at least been able to make things kind of difficult for the Rams, especially in the first half. But they decide to kick a field goal, and that almost, it felt like, okay, we're just happy with getting on the board.
0: Wave the white flag?
1: Yeah, like, all right, we just don't want to get shut out. So we can say we didn't get shut out. I question that decision.
0: Well, we'll see what it ends up looking like when it's all said and done. Right now, it's not looking good for the G-men. Down 21-3, 6:21 left to go in the third quarter. It's game night here on ESPN Radio, the all-new ESPN app, SiriusXM Channel 80, and tune in. 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He's Emmett Golden. I'm Q Myers.
2: Caleb with Greengrass at the 10. He goes down awkwardly and looks to be in a bit of pain here, but he is in absolute pain right now inside the 5.
3: I'm actually happy it's nothing with the knee, but the hamstring could be pretty damaging as well. So we'll see how bad it is tomorrow, and we'll go from there.
4: Definitely the tenor of a sigh of relief. Felt like they could have been a lot worse considering the circumstances and the weather conditions today too.
5: I need a heart and soul engine of the team, and hopefully he's okay and can get back out there.
0: So, Emmett, when I saw Caleb Williams go down, I thought the worst. And I think that everyone who was watching the Bears take on the Vikings thought the same thing. Seeing him go down, non-contact, see the way that he was reacting. Players know their body. And seeing him carted off and getting real emotional, I thought, okay, it's an Achilles or it's an ACL or something that's going to end the season. So to find out today that he's week to week with the right hamstring injury, again, the loss was 9-3 to the Vikings. That is a super positive. Now, my gut feeling tells me that we won't see him right away, but, I mean, again, it sounds like they avoided a huge blow to their team and that he'll be back sooner rather than later.
1: It definitely looked much worse than it sounds. It looked like his season was done. The way he was rolling around, grabbing onto his face mask, we've seen guys do that before, and typically you don't get good news. So good for them. I wouldn't be surprised if he like you said didn't play this week, but I feel like we'll see him back a lot sooner rather than later.
0: Yeah, I would say so as well. But Ben Johnson, their head coach, is not putting a timetable on his return. So why not? Here he is.
6: He's right now working through every avenue that he's got available to get back on track here. So we'll see what that looks like. Here's what I know. This guy's a little bit different than the average human being. I said that last night. I'll double down on that. He gets back. He has in the past a lot faster than what people can anticipate. And so I'm not putting a timeline on this. We're going to say week to week. He's going to attack this with everything that he knows. He's got a great team around him, both in this building and outside of this building, and we'll see where it goes from there.
1: Yeah, yeah, and, you know, hopefully he does, you know, come back and heal up fast or whatever. It's just, the funniest thing to me has been, now that everybody realizes he's okay and it's not season ending, a lot of people have kind of poked fun at his reaction on social media, which has been funny, but it's only funny because he's okay.
0: Right.
1: You know, if he was out for the season or something, no one would be laughing at all, but you hear he's going to be all right. You go, okay, they'll probably have to make do for a week or so. And, you know, we'll see from there. But as Ben Johnson said, kind of a week-to-week thing. I don't think you're seeing him get put on the IR,
0: no.
1: You know, because I think they would have did that today if they felt it was necessary.
0: Well, I'll tell you this. Tyson Bagent will start on Monday if Caleb Williams can't go. And the way that he reacted, the emotions that he showed, and, you know, just it looked like it was so bad. Mm-hmm. Emmett, that's how I look when I try to get out of bed in the morning, man. So I feel Caleb. I know when I try to get out of bed in the morning, I got that look like I just got shot. So I understand exactly where he's coming from. So, Caleb, your boy understands, man. I feel you. I absolutely understand. Well, what about the injury in D.C.?
7: Here's Jake. He slipped coming out of there. I think he got maybe stepped on, and now he's down.
8: Just very, very unfortunate. We're going to do everything we can to get him back and get him right.
9: You're two games into a very long season. You think, like, gosh, if we're the Commanders, here we go again.
0: That highlight courtesy of Big 100 and Jaden Daniels. You don't want to see him injured. You sure don't want to see an elbow injury, and you sure don't want to see an elbow injury like he had last season. But, yep, all three, check, check, check. All those boxes were checked on Sunday. So what's the latest and the greatest on Jaden Daniels? Here's their head coach, Dan Quinn.
10: He had imaging done today. He'll see specialists early this week, Tuesday and Wednesday. And then we'll go through the process from there. I know you'll have some questions regarding timelines, but until we go through that process, I'd be guessing to give you any. We will start Marcus on Sunday, and there's nobody easier to rally around than him. When you ask anybody on our team who some of our greatest leaders are, whether it's on or off the field, Marcus is somebody that constantly comes up.
1: Having a veteran quarterback in this situation is tremendous, and it helps out a ton. I got a feeling Jaden will be out longer than Caleb will.
0: Yeah. You know? Emmett, let's keep it a buck. They need to just have surgery and tighten that thing up.
1: Yeah.
0: You know what I mean?
1: Yeah.
0: Like because they didn't have surgery last year.
1: Right.
0: When this happened. They didn't have the surgery. They just let him rest and rehab. And now it pops out, it gets dislocated again. Right? Mm-hmm. This seems like to me, and it's just me, I'm not an expert, I'm not a doctor, I'm not any of those things. I didn't stay at a hotel that makes me any smarter. But it just to me seems like that they need to go take care of it, maybe take the L right away, handle it, and then give him a chance to come back 100%. You're not a team. I don't want to say nobody, but you're not very good without your star quarterback. And now the last two seasons in a row, you haven't had your star quarterback. Oh, by the way, he's only in year three.
1: Right, right. And then, what do you do in that situation? He has surgery. You're at the top of the draft. Maybe you trade back or something like that. But then you got to wonder, is this going to be his career? Is it going to be injury prone?
0: That's why I would tighten it up right now. That's why I would go have the surgery and prove to myself, if nobody else, if I'm not proving it to anybody else, I'm proving to me that this is not going to be who you label me. Mm-hmm. I'm not going to be injury prone. I'm going to do everything I can to try to, you know, just not have that happen and this become a recurring thing. Because, again, now it is a recurring thing, and that's going to be a question moving forward. Is he durable enough to be that franchise quarterback that they can rely on week in and week out, year in and year out?
1: And this was just him kind of tripping, you know, after taking the snap and landing.
0: Right.
1: And it wasn't even running the ball.
0: And that's just a natural reaction. You know, people, when you go to fall, you try to hold yourself up. That's all he did. He wasn't getting hit. He wasn't. I mean, so that's why, to me, he just needs to go ahead and handle it, take care of it. However time, much time he's going to miss, he's going to miss, and come back as fully healthy as possible. He's Emmett Golden. I'm Q Myers. There's some teams around the league that are in trouble. They're 0-2. How much trouble are they in? That's next on ESPN Radio.
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4: Hey, it's Evan Cohen. Coming up Tuesday, the Giants head to LA to take on a wounded Rams team. After tonight, will we need to reconsider our expectations of LA? 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
1: The Washington Commanders still do not know how much time quarterback Jaden Daniels will miss after dislocating his left elbow. Daniels underwent imaging on Monday and visits specialists scheduled on Tuesday and Wednesday. Initial x-rays show no structural damage, and those evaluations will help determine his recovery time. And in Chicago, Bears quarterback Caleb Williams is considered week to week with a right hamstring injury. Coach Ben Johnson does not expect Williams to practice this week, but has not ruled him out for next Monday night's game against the Philadelphia Eagles. Speaking of Monday night football, it's 21-6 in the Rams taking on the Giants. They're up big at home. Jackson Dart hurt on the very first drive, out with a leg injury. Jameis Winston has come in. He's 7-for-18 for 84 yards and an interception. The story is Devontae Adams. He's having a night. 8 receptions, 195 yards, 2 touchdowns. He's been Matthew Stafford's guy tonight. Coming up next, more breakdown of the weekend in the NFL on Game Night with Q Myers and me, Emmett Golden.
2: 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The Chargers, Bucks, and Colts all had playoff hopes, but they sit at 0-2 to start the season. So are we ready to announce that all of their seasons are over? It's Unsportsmanlike, 6 a.m. Eastern, right here on ESPN Radio, ESPN2, and ESPNU.
3: And the Raiders are eyeing 2-0 for the first time in 5 years.
4: Yes, sir. It's earned, too, right? This has not been given to them. This is earned.
3: Cousins' final knee is there, and the teams can spill out into the field. For the first time since 2020, the Raiders come to SoFi and beat the Chargers in their building. Raiders 26, Chargers 14. And Clint Kubiak in the new Las Vegas era is 2-0 to start the 2026 season.
4: That was the final call heard on Raider Nation Radio 920. 26-14, the Raiders beat the Chargers, dropping the Chargers to 0-2, which means, if you're there in La La Land. 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He's Emmett Golden. I'm Q Myers. And Emmett, there's, you know, some surprise teams that are 2-0. There's some surprise teams that are 0-2. And everyone told me, and I believe I was part of the conversation as well, the Chargers were going to be really good this year with the addition of Mike McDaniel as the OC, right? A guy who's a sharp offensive mind. Don't think he's a great head coach, but think he's really good at the OC position and was probably going to give Justin Herbert the best opportunity to succeed this year. Well, through two games, one against the Cardinals, one against the Raiders, both at the crib, they have not done very well, only scoring, well, just really a handful of points and giving up quite a bit. It just has not looked good. How much trouble do you believe those Chargers who are sitting at 0-2 are right now?
1: I think they're in a ton of trouble, and I don't believe in overreacting in the first 4 weeks of the season. Mm-hmm. I just don't. But I came in with low expectations for the Chargers, thinking they'd take a step back. And through 2 weeks, I feel like that is accurate. Their defense is struggling, and their offense, I just don't think they know what they're doing.
4: Right.
1: I don't think they have an identity. The Chargers are in big trouble. I'm not expecting them to make the playoffs this year.
4: You know, the funny thing is, I kept saying how I respect Mike McDaniel as a sharp offensive mind, but my one question I always had was, how is that marriage going to blend? Jim Harbaugh and Mike McDaniel, they're both kind of quirky guys. Their philosophies are much different than each other, right? I mean, you see Mike McDaniel, he's really like basketball on grass, and Jim Harbaugh's like 3 yards in a cloud of dust.
1: Right.
4: Right. It's really two different styles. Right. And so far through 2 weeks, it has not worked very well. And I got another, you know, performance from Justin Herbert, who I didn't think was very good. I was there at SoFi Stadium last night in L.A., and from what I saw, it wasn't very good at all. But what did Jim Harbaugh, their head coach, think about his performance versus the Raiders?
5: Yeah, incredible. Some of the plays that he made, that weren't rewarded, overcoming that adversity. He handled great.
6: Do you feel like he's being let down?
5: I feel like, yeah, when two interceptions that were really he did exactly what he was supposed to do. But he understands that's football. He believes in his teammates. He trusts them. And but yeah, when you the ability to shake that off as a quarterback, I mean that speaks volumes who he is.
1: So one of the reasons I'm not believing in the Chargers is that right there.
4: Can we ring the bell?
1: Thank you. Thank you. Let's ring the bell. Look, you don't have to destroy a guy. And look, right. David Njoku, who ended up getting hurt,
4: yep.
1: You know, that interception was on him. He kind of bobbled the ball around. There's no question. But when the head coach every day gets in front of the media and go, everybody else is letting Justin Herbert down, then all of a sudden guys go, oh, you think so? Watch this. You know, you think right. We're letting him down? It's a terrible way to approach things and go, oh, this guy's perfect and nobody else is helping him. You don't want that dynamic in a locker room.
4: And ever since Jim Harbaugh's been there, he's given that pass to Justin Herbert. And there's many that give a pass to Justin Herbert. But bottom line, as a guy who's considered an elite quarterback, he wasn't very elite and he hasn't been very elite. 15 for 27, 192. One touchdown, two picks, got sacked three times and fumbled the ball three times as well. Now, the Raiders didn't recover the fumbles, but he still fumbled, right? And so it's just, it wasn't a very good performance. The throw to Njoku was a short throw. Mm-hmm. He underthrew him. So, yes, Njoku bobbled it and allowed the interception to happen, but okay, right?
1: Yeah, I mean, it's just thrown, maybe.
4: Yeah, exactly. It's everyone finds a way to blame someone else except for Justin Herbert. And the only problem I have with that, that doesn't apply to anyone else in the league.
1: Right.
4: That's my only dream. If you're gonna do that for Herbert, do that for everybody.
1: Everybody else typically gets the majority of the blame.
4: Yep.
1: Like how many times have you heard, even back when John Harbaugh's brother was in Baltimore, was he saying, oh, Mark's not doing anything wrong. He's perfect.
4: Right.
1: It's everybody else's fault. No, you don't see that. You don't see that in Kansas City.
4: No.
1: You know, whenever Pat struggles. So you're right. It is Justin gets all of the love, none of the blame.
4: And the reason I think that they're in some big time trouble is not because they lost to the Cardinals and the Raiders. It's because at the Bills, at the Seahawks, versus the Broncos, at the Chiefs, a bye. At the Rams, which is their stadium they play in anyway, versus the Texans and at the Ravens. That's the next 7 weeks.
1: Yeah,
4: that's why I think they're in a world of hurt.
1: Yeah, it's going to be ugly.
4: Right. I mean, they always say it gets late early.
1: Mm-hmm.
4: It's getting late early for the Chargers, especially with that upcoming schedule. I don't think they're going to lose every one of those, but I don't think that they're going to be in positive territory, if you know what I mean, when that stretch of games is over. So the Chargers are in a bad position, and someone's going to ultimately be the fall guy.
1: Yeah.
4: It ain't going to be Jim Harbaugh.
1: And it ain't going to be Justin Herbert.
4: Right. That part. So we'll see, you know, who ends up taking the blame for the struggles there in L.A. What about Tampa Bay?
7: The Tampa Bay Buccaneers.
4: The Buccaneers are 0-2 for the first time since 2014. They have been 2-0 the last five seasons. You mentioned it before the season got started. You said, oh, Baker got paid. Never mind. I'm out. I didn't think it was going to look like this, and I'm not putting it all on him.
1: Yeah.
4: But, man, 0-2 on the season and multiple turnovers does not look good.
1: No, and I was actually extremely surprised at how the Bucs looked against the Browns. I just knew Baker Mayfield was going to show up, and he had he's got a chip on his shoulder. The Browns traded him away to have Deshaun Watson as their quarterback, and Deshaun Watson outplayed Baker Mayfield on Sunday, which is words I never thought I was going to say. There were moments when Baker looked like vintage Baker, and then there were other times when he wasn't even anywhere close to completing passes to guys that were open, and ultimately, you know, it was part of what cost them the game. It was a team effort, not totally on Baker, but I was surprised that Baker didn't take the opportunity to kind of make a point against the Browns. I was very shocked.
4: Well, I'll tell you, man, they've been struggling since the end of last year, right? They finished off last season on a down, and they're still on that down. They haven't found a way to shake that and get back into the new season. Here's their head coach, Todd Bowles, on their struggles, carrying over from 1 year to the next.
8: I feel like that won't be determined till the end of the season. I think if you lose the first two games of the year, that doesn't determine the other 15 games. So that's probably a question that could be answered later than now. Right now we're 0-2. We're not 0-9 or 0-11. So that doesn't bother me as much from that standpoint. We just got to get better and win a ball game.
1: And that's true. That is very true. Next week, Vikings. You know, maybe that's a, you know, Vikings, Packers, Cowboys, Steelers. So they got some games. They're playing some teams that at least we think at this moment are better than the Browns. You know, and they even struggle with Cleveland. So we'll see if they're able to get some things right. But it does look like there's a hangover from last season.
4: Yeah, and I don't think that that's a question that just could be answered at the end of the year. I think that there's some reality to, hey, man, shake this off. You know, I know that the all the players aren't the same as they were last year, right? Mike Evans is in, most notably in San Francisco. I get that. But you had guys get paid this offseason. Right? They brought you back this offseason, right? So you need to make sure that these guys come out the gates on fire, hair on fire, because it's a very winnable division. And right now, you're already losing ground just in general. And like you said, these handful of games could really put them in a bad position.
1: And there's pressure on Baker Mayfield because he got paid. He wanted 3 years, and they didn't give it to him. He was at a press conference saying it was so disrespectful, and he was going to show them that they were making a mistake. They go, you know what, Baker, you're right. You are our guy. Here's the third year. Let's go ahead and get you straight. Said thank you, and then has not played well in his first two games. And it's super early. I don't expect the whole season to be bad, but it's getting late early, as you just said when it came to the Chargers.
4: Look, he had, what, 3 fumbles week 1, had an interception against the Browns. I mean, you turning the ball over is what my biggest concern is, and that's what Baker Mayfield and the Tampa Bay Buccaneers can't afford to do. They got to get back on that horse and ride that bad boy and get back to winning ways. He's Emmett Golden. I'm Q Myers. It's game night here on ESPN Radio. One of the biggest offensive stars of the weekend in college football will join us next here on Game Night on ESPN Radio on the all-new ESPN app.
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0: Buckeyes of Texas are closed tight. They don't want to look at the scoreboard, which shows Kentucky defeating number 9, Texas A&M.
1: There's no positives. Not an ounce of a positive anywhere.
2: This is what Kentucky football is supposed to look like. How freaking cool is this? Let's go!
3: Kentucky, the Wildcats, defeating number 9 ranked Texas A&M at the time, 31-21. Big upset over the weekend. Highlight courtesy of JMI Sports Network. 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The all-new ESPN app, SiriusXM Channel 80, and TuneIn, presented by Progressive Insurance alongside Emmett Golden. I'm Q Myers. Joining us now from Kentucky is their running back, C.J. Baxter. And C.J., thanks so much for your time. Appreciate you. You guys gave Alabama a really good run for their money early on last week. Obviously came up short in the second half, but you gave them a run for their money. So what was the mindset going into this Texas A&M game?
4: Yeah, like you said, we played a close one against Bama, and then going into A&M game, we really talked about finishing. We started that game extremely fast, all three phases. You know, if you go back and look at the Bama game, we were leading for the first 42 minutes of the game, but then like the last 3 minutes of the third and then the fourth quarter when things started, you know, to shift and Bama's favor. Oh, so we preached this last week of practice, like finish one play mentality, whatever happens the play before or the next play, it doesn't matter. Let's focus on this play. And that really helped us going into this week.
5: What I love is you guys didn't let last week beat you this week. And what was kind of the message after that Alabama game from the coaching staff and from the leaders on the team?
4: Yeah, like you said, we didn't let that game beat us. So, like, the message was really, like, we either pout and moan about it or we could do something about it. And I feel like that's what we all did. The way that we prepared for the game, the way we attacked the week, it was very physical and mentally, you know, just being mentally detailed and stuff like that. So it really helped us a lot.
3: C.J. Baxter, Kentucky running back, is with us here on Game Night on ESPN Radio, the all-new ESPN app for you. You had 87 yards, a couple touchdowns on 19 carries. You guys played the more physical style of ball, being able to carry the rock 36 times as a collective. What was it going into that game where you guys decided you were going to out-physical the Aggies?
4: Yeah, we have a saying in the building, run to win. We firmly believe we run the ball, we win games. And that O-line, I talk about them a ton, but, man, they're amazing. The way that they work, the way that they, like you say, physically dominate people, they impose their will a ton. So when you have an O-line, it just makes the runner's job way easier. I feel like they make us look way better than what we actually are.
5: What type of relationship do you have with the offensive line? Because, you know, you depend on them. It sounds like they come through for you guys.
4: Yeah. No, I have a great relationship with those guys. You know, different relationship with each one. Like, I literally just got done talking to Colton Price. I call him the unk of the O-line. that's our starting center. Lance Hurd, he's real, a great guy, real cool. Joke around with him a lot. Man, all those guys are great people, which is even better because they're great players, but they're even better people. So they're all guys that I joke around with, can talk with. We have real conversations, and we all help each other get better, which is the best part.
3: CJ, at the top, I mentioned that this was an upset, but from your guys' mentality and just talking to you for a few minutes, you guys don't look at it as an upset. You guys believe that you were the better team. You were going to win that game regardless. Where does that mentality come from?
4: In the preparation, when you prepare extremely well, then I believe that going into the game is like it's not really upset to us because we prepared for it. We believe that we were able to win the game, and that's something that we talked about during the week. Like, believe, let's not just go in that place and be like, okay, we're finna play another game. Like, we gotta believe that we going here to win this game, to play great, and all of that. So that's just something that's becoming a norm around the building, believing in this is going to be the first big win, basically. This is trying to be a new norm for us.
5: He's C.J. Baxter, Kentucky running back. I'm Emmett Golden alongside Q Myers. It's game night on ESPN Radio. What is it like going on the road in the SEC?
4: Yeah, when you go on the road, it takes all, I don't know how many people we travel, I think it's like 70 or something. It takes all 70 people, all 70 players, and then including the coaches and stuff. When you go on the road, it's literally you. It's the team, the people in the building. Where it's like when you play home, you know, you got the fans and support staff and stuff like that. But like when you go on the road, it's just y'all. So we talked about it this week, and we had a saying, the eye of the storm. If you think about a hurricane, the eye of it is the most calmest part. The outside of it is where all the chaos is, and we looked at it as the eye of the storm for us was the field, the play, making plays and stuff like that. That was the eye of the storm. That's where everything was calm and stuff like that. The chaos was the fans, the us playing on the road, stuff like that, all the outside factors that doesn't really have any, you know, input in whether we win or lose.
3: See, we need to have the eye of the storm on this show, Emmett. We need to understand the eye of the storm mentality. We just learned something from our friend C.J. Baxter, Kentucky running back, here on game night.
5: Yeah, I typically bring the chaos.
3: Yeah,
5: C.J.,
3: you do.
5: That's literally my role.
3: Yeah, exactly. So, C.J., you just learned us, man. We definitely needed to hear that. What is it about Kentucky? We see how competitive you guys are, how tough you are, but what is it that we need to know about this program?
4: Yeah, man, Coach Stein has done an amazing job from the time that he recruited me in the portal up until this point, and it's just going to continue to grow, establishing the culture. I said it earlier in one of the previous interviews I did, but I believe that culture wins games, especially tough games, when the talent is pretty much equal. Because in the SEC, and you know, the talent is pretty much equal almost across the board. Like, you have great players all across the board, but when you get to the fourth quarter and the score is close and stuff like that, culture is going to win the game, because culture is, execution. Who's going to be more detailed? Who's going to make the play? Stuff like that. Who's going to have their brothers back and stuff like that? So he's done a great job of that. And then just the way that we practice, the way that they prepare us for games. Honestly, for us, practice is harder than games, which it should be. Our Tuesdays are what we call tough Tuesdays. Toughness Tuesdays is very physical, and we get after it, but it makes the game so much easier.
3: Now, CJ, we got to let you know, man, you're friend of the program here on Game Night on ESPN Radio. So I know you got other interviews to do, but you can't be friends with their show. You got to be friends with us here on Game Night.
5: Yeah. Oh, don't worry.
4: I'm friends with y'all. I'm friends with y'all.
5: I'm glad you said that. So, CJ, I'm a gamer, all right? Boy. And I'm looking to find somebody to run with. Do you play 2K at all? I'm a center, man. I got a center build. I'm looking for a crew to run with. Do you play the game at all?
4: Yeah, I play the game. I haven't played that much since the season started, but I'm a gamer too. I have a game room in my house, and whenever I get free time on a Sunday, I'll get on.
5: Hey, that's what's up. All right, so I'm an Ego the 80. All right, on all gaming platforms, hit me up. You got a free Sunday.
3: See, my man's trying to focus. I mean, he's got a season now.
5: He said a Sunday.
3: I know, but he's still trying to focus. See,
5: yeah, don't you focus during the week, big dog. But holler at me when you got some free time.
4: Oh yeah, we'll do.
3: CJ, before we let you go, obviously you're a very talented football player, running back, but also we hear that you're really good at cooking. So, what's the best meal that you sit there and prepare?
4: let me see. I love steak. I can eat steak.
5: Okay.
4: At least 3 days.
3: What kind of steak? I'm a bone-in ribeye guy.
4: I do like sirloin.
3: Okay.
4: I'm not really a bone-in.
3: Ah, that's all right.
5: Yeah, look, I'm going to put you on real quick. So, no bone-in, just go ribeye, all right?
3: Oh, here he goes.
5: And go reverse sear. Reverse sear, right? It's on the grill where you put the fire on one half of the grill and the steak on the side without the fire. You close the top, get it to you just about ready for it, throw it on that fire to get the grill marks, and bam, it's crazy.
4: All right, I'm going to look into that.
5: For sure. For sure.
3: Now you got him gaming. Now you got him trying to be on the grill and doing extra. He's already a really good cook, man. He's good, man.
5: Hey, I don't know. Seem like my type of dude. He on the 2K, cooking steak. You know what I'm saying? I'm up in Ohio, dog. I can drive down. It ain't no big deal.
3: I'm in Vegas, CJ. You'll have a lot more fun here in Las Vegas. I'm just saying. Just throwing it out there. But fantastic work, man. Congratulations on the big win. Keep guys doing what you guys are doing. Like I said, man, definitely appreciate your time, and good luck the rest of the way.
4: Yeah, thank you for having me. God bless y'all.
3: I just realized we sounded like we fighting over CJ. Who's CJ going to come kick it with me here in Vegas? He going to kick it with you, get on the sticks. We're going to let him actually, play another game with his Kentucky teammates. Like, what are we doing, man? CJ probably just thought about himself like, man, I don't know about these guys, man. This is...
5: Hey, man, we're just trying to kick it.
3: It's like a family divided. No, you're going over daddy's house for holidays. No, you're going over to your mama's house.
5: Like, I just want to go to grandma's.
3: Right.
5: You know what I'm saying?
3: I just want to go somewhere and have some good food and a good time. I don't want to hear all this arguing and fighting.
5: Yeah.
3: You better not go to your daddy's house, because you know your daddy always fighting. Like, man. Yeah.
5: You know he be drinking. You know what I'm saying?
3: Unfortunately,
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1: In the NFL, Michael Penix Jr. is set to make his season debut in primetime. Atlanta Falcons announced that Penix will start Thursday night against Green Bay. It will be the first time since week 11 of last season when he tore his ACL in his left knee. Penix underwent two procedures and was cleared for full practice late last month. In Seattle, the Seahawks quarterback Sam Darnold is expected to return to practice on Wednesday. Darnold has missed most of the team's first two games because of a glute injury. Coach Mike McDonald says Darnold will participate in some capacity, but the team will determine his workload later in the week. Let's take a look at Monday Night Football. The Rams all over the Giants, 28-6. We have Devontae Adams, who has had a huge game tonight. 8 receptions, 195 yards, 2 touchdowns. Matt Stafford, 21-30, 320 yards, 4 touchdowns, and an interception. In the first drive of the game, the Giants' Jackson Dart left the game with a leg injury. He was replaced by Jameis Winston.

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3: 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And, well, week two is almost officially done deal records. The Rams have a commanding lead right now over the New York Football Giants, 28-6. 6 minutes left to go in that one. Of course, we'll give you all the post-game reaction here from coaches and players. So week two, Emmett, almost officially in the books. But if anyone missed any of it, we got you covered like this.
2: Did you miss any of this weekend's NFL action?
4: Quick throw, touchdown.
2: We've got you covered.
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5: Hurry up.
2: On Game Night.
3: All right, here we go. We're going to make it happen. Quick, fast, and hurry. Game number one.
2: Panthers at Falcons.
6: Man, it's all bad for the Falcons. All right, they literally don't have a quarterback. I know Michael Penix Jr. will play on Thursday night, but, man, they're down bad.
3: Yeah, and, you know, there's no reason why the Falcons have as many primetime games as they do, but they've got, like, three in a row. Not needed. They lose to the Panthers 34-3. The Panthers score 71 points through the first two games of the season. What's the next game?
2: Bengals at Texans.
3: Hey, man, color me shocked, brother. I came into this season talking real high about the Houston Texans. Mm-hmm. Right now, I'm asking DeMeco Ryans, what's going on, brother? Cincinnati, 20-6 over Houston?
6: I'm not tripping, all right? They gave up 20 points. One of those was one of the most acrobatic catches I've seen by Ja'Marr Chase in some time. They're 0-2. They lost in close games to two good teams. I'm not tripping.
3: Well, they got to get back into winning ways. They got to figure it out quick, fast, and in a hurry. What's the next game?
2: Browns at Buccaneers.
6: I can't believe it. I cannot believe it. I just knew Baker Mayfield was going to light the Browns up. But Deshaun Watson outplayed Baker Mayfield on the road to get the Browns to 1-1.
3: Buccaneers 0-2 for the first time since 2014. They have started 2-0 in each of the last five seasons. Six-game losing streak for Baker Mayfield versus the AFC North, longest active losing streak against the division.
6: Denzel Boston's a dog.
3: There you go. Next game.
2: Packers at Jets.
3: I'll tell you what, man. I thought the Jets were onto something. I thought Aaron Glenn had him something. Looked like he was going to, you know, all of a sudden start the season 2-0. Late, bad coaching, whatever you want to call it. Yeah. Green Bay finds a way to get it done and win 20-17.
6: They're better than last year. Yep. You know, which at this point, when you're as bad as they were last year, that's all you're looking for. So at least they are improving.
3: And Green Bay needed that victory bad. They started out 0-2. Woo! Get the moving truck ready, Matt LaFleur. Get the moving truck ready.
6: Play a game. Oh, look at
2: Vikings
6: look
2: at Bears.
3: I almost was there.
6: Almost. This was weather. This was a bunch of bad weather. Tough to get the offense going. But the Minnesota Vikings find a way, and they beat the Bears in this one. But it was so sloppy. I didn't learn anything from this game.
3: Story of this game, Caleb Williams leaving. We found out he's got a hamstring injury listed as week to week. But really seems like he avoided a major, major injury. But Brian Flores, that defense from Minnesota, had their way with Chicago. 9-3, Minnesota wins. Next game.
2: Saints at Ravens.
3: You know what, man? The Saints might be a lot better than most people are getting them credit for.
6: Mm-hmm.
3: Right? They easily could be 2-0. They're now 1-1. They got the late victory over the Baltimore Ravens. Looked like Baltimore was going to handle their business, but New Orleans scores 15 in the fourth quarter to be able to win this game.
6: Hey, I picked the Saints to win the NFC South, and I was told I was crazy. That's right, crazy like a fox.
3: Did I tell you that?
6: You did.
3: Oh. My bad. All right. My bad. 24-17, New Orleans gets the win.
7: Delay a game.
3: Ah, see, you did that to me.
6: Eagles
2: at Titans.
3: I got to give Jalen Hurts a lot of credit for this one. Last drive of the game, no timeouts, has to go the entire field, finds a way to get it done, punch it into the end zone without Saquon Barkley. They beat the Titans 24-20.
6: Yeah, and you know what? The

0: fact that the Titans were in this game, I was surprised about that. Cam Ward didn't do great throwing the ball, but had two touchdowns on the ground.
1: Eagles found a way to get it done, which is all that matters. At the end of the day, the Titans drop another one. What's the next game?
2: Steelers at Patriots.
1: I got it in ahead of time.
0: Hey, the Steelers down bad, man. I know, you know, when they get a week win, a win week one, easy for me to say. But I don't really see it. And Aaron Rodgers looks old, and boy, did he get jacked up.
1: Yeah, he did. And look, I fell for the banana in the tailpipe. I thought they were going to be better based off their week one victory, and I thought the Patriots were probably going to be down. So for 1 week, especially the defense from the Patriots, I thought they looked good and making some plays, even scoring a touchdown. New England 20, Pittsburgh 3.
3: Play game. Offense.
2: Jaguars at Broncos.
1: Can I ever be, like, offsides?
0: Nope. No. False start. See, and now you're behind the clock. Hey, I said I wasn't worried about the defense for the Broncos. If nobody played defense week one, their defense made some plays in the 2013 victory over the Jags.
1: The Jaguars had the lead, man, with 9:02 left in the third quarter. They were up 13-3, but were outscored 17-0 over the final 24 minutes of the game. They have to feel like that's one that they let get away. Denver gets a win
3: 20-13. Delay a game. Offense.
0: I already gave the score. You didn't have to get the score. I gave the score. This was another one. I knew what it was. I even bet on this. I knew that the Raiders were going to beat the Chargers. Chargers in trouble. And the Raiders, this year's team, I don't see them as a team that's going to beat themselves every week. So they're much better. They're much improved.
1: I like the direction that they're going, that's for sure. First time they started the season 2-0 since 2021. So that tells you all you need to know. The Raiders get the victory of the Chargers. You're right. The Chargers are in a bad, bad position. Mm-hmm. Next game.
2: Seahawks and Cardinals.
1: They always try to throw the flag on me, man.
0: Always.
1: I'm good. Always. Seattle got the victory over the Cardinals. Arizona, I know they got the week one victory of the Chargers, but Seattle, they look really good even without their quarterback Sam Darnold. They put 31 of them bad boys up on Arizona.
0: And this was a matchup that was unbalanced. We know the Seahawks are Super Bowl contenders. They won one last year. Arizona, they're looking for a quarterback.
1: Right. Mike McDonald, NFL best, 16-2 on the road since becoming the head coach of the 2024 season.
0: So shout out to Coach McDonald.
2: Dolphins at 49ers.
1: Hey, man, that was a hell of a stat. I had to give him his props, man.
0: Look, Miami, they're bad. Q.
1: Pass.
0: Right. 49ers.
1: What he said.
0: Good.
1: Next game.
0: 35-13.
2: Commanders at Cowboys.
1: This was about Jaden Daniels, man. Yeah. I mean, look, I thought this was going to be a Cowboys victory anyway, but once Jaden Daniels went down, and that's the long-term concern in D.C., the Cowboys got back in the win column. Again, not a big surprise. Hate that for Jaden Daniels and the Commanders.
0: Me too. You didn't learn a ton because once that happened, you knew that the Commanders didn't stand much of a chance.
1: No, not at all. Not at all. So Dallas gets the dub over Washington. Next game.
2: Colts at Chiefs.
1: This was a really entertaining Sunday night football game. I was headed back from L.A., and I listened to the whole game, and it was interesting because Indianapolis kept it so close and pushed them. I mean, it took overtime to get it done, and it happened. And Kansas City wins on the last play of the game.
0: Yeah, I got to give the Colts credit, but looked like the Chiefs winning in dramatic fashion like they've done so many times with Andy Reid and Pat Mahomes.
1: Yeah, and Patrick Mahomes is looking more and more comfortable each and every time he takes the field, so it's not a big surprise, but they get the victory and they start out their season 2-0. So decline it. Decline the penalty.
0: All right, I'll decline it.
1: Decline the penalty. It's at the end anyway.
0: Yeah,
1: it's at the end.
0: We're not going to take that. Yeah. Yeah, we already lost because we've had too many penalties. So
4: next time you need me to reset the clock, just make the hand gesture.
1: And act like we're Michigan, right? Put extra second on the clock for us.
0: We got some Big Ten in us. Don't worry about it. You know what I'm saying? We'll work it out.
1: I'm just saying it's the last game, so right. we can do that. Kenneth Walker, man, he's just such a really good addition to this team.
0: Yeah,
1: we talked
0: man.
1: About him after week one, but, you know, 117, 369 yards from scrimmage through the first two games of the season. He's showing that the money that they paid him in free agency was well worth it and adds another dynamic to this Chiefs team.
0: Yeah, I mean, this was a team that we knew could be innovative and we knew could throw the ball, but they haven't had a bell cow, what it feels like, in a long time. He certainly is that, and Walker is he's earning his check, that's for sure.
1: Absolutely. So the Chiefs are going to be a tough out. Not that that's a big surprise. So, continue to see them, evolve and get better, and especially as Patrick Mahomes gets more and more confidence in that surgically repaired knee. So there you go. Week two, just like that, man, start to finish. That's how we get down. And, oh, by the way, speaking of finishes, yeah, Monday Night Football, it is in the books. We react next to the Rams' 28-6 victory over the New York Football Giants. 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
10: Hey, it's Evan Cohen. Coming up Tuesday, the Giants head to L.A. to take on a wounded Rams team. 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

0: 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He's Emmett Golden. I'm Q Myers. A couple storylines from this game. One, Matt Stafford after, well, seems like the Rams haven't played in about a month after looking like he was very much his age when they played in Australia. A lot of that had to do with the travel, in my opinion. Was really sharp on this night, 22 for 31, 327 yards, 4 touchdowns. He did throw an interception. It was sacked once, but he looked good. He, like I said, yeah, he had control of the offense and threw the ball around the yard to anyone who was interested in playing catch with them. That's what it seemed like it was, and for the most part, it was Devontae Adams on the other side of things. The other storyline that was the big one coming out of this game, and for the Giants is obviously a long-term storyline, is that Jackson Dart left after the first series of the game. There was a meeting at the quarterback, and he got crunched in between two defenders and left the game. We knew it was some kind of knee injury, and from Ian Rappaport, Giants quarterback Jackson Dart is believed to have suffered a sprained MCL based on initial exams. X-rays were negative, and the MRI is coming Tuesday. Dart is expected to miss some time, though in general, it is positive news.
1: Yeah, at least it's not for the season. Also, we got to keep our eye out. Brian Burns left the game late.
0: Yeah.
1: He was kind of helped off the field as well. So Malik Nabers, he got injured at some point and only had one reception for 1 yard. So it's a mash unit right now for the Giants, and it looks like they're not going to have their quarterback for at least a couple weeks. So things not looking good in New York right now.
0: No, they're not. Again, I think you said it perfectly when you said they're a mash unit. That's just what they are. And, you know, they tried their best. You know, you always say next man up, but when you have multiple guys down, I mean, even in their secondary alone, three dudes were out. Three major contributors were out, their big-time corners, and it made life easy on Matt Stafford, made life easy on Devontae Adams, and even without Puka Nacua, still had a very good night. 8 catches for Devontae, 195 yards, couple touchdowns. Terrence Ferguson, 6 catches, I should say, and a touchdown. They were just they were on point with their passing game. And after the game, Matt Stafford caught up with Arlisa Salters.
2: Matthew, you guys averaged nearly 9 yards a play tonight. Just what felt better?
3: Yeah, I mean, obviously we executed at a higher clip, had some explosive plays, which is nice. To be honest with you, I felt like we could have been more efficient. You know, we had some plays that we left out there that we know we can make. So always ways to be better, but proud of our effort tonight. Guys played really well up front against a really good front and, allowed me to kind of go back there and play.
2: I know you said after week one that you felt like you missed Devontae a couple of times. You did not miss him tonight. Just what was clicking with him?
3: Yeah, a little bit of everything. You know, he kind of attacked all areas of the field. He's a fantastic football player. We're lucky to have him. Obviously, Puka not being here tonight, more of an onus on what Tate can do, and he delivered for us big time, which is awesome.
2: 4 touchdown passes for you tonight. That puts you 6th on the list all time. Just what does that mean to you?
3: It's a humbling feeling. I have so much respect for the people that played this game before me and such big fans of those guys. So just to be, you know, in that same breath with those guys is a cool feeling for me.
2: And I know you just said something to Jackson Dart. Tough night for him. Just what did you want him to know?
3: Yeah, I just said I was pulling for him. You know, I don't expect him to tell me what's going on, but I just want to let him know I was pulling for him. I want young guys in this league to play our position to play well. He's doing a heck of a job. Hopefully he's back sooner rather than later.
2: And did you get a chance to check out 99 tonight?
3: I did. How about that entrance? When he came in and ran out, I was jacked up, man. Everybody's jacked up. It was a cool thing to see.
1: Yeah, everybody was extremely fired up. It was quite the scene. And you think, like, if they had a healthy Myles Garrett, those two together, because, look, Donald, you know, he didn't play every snap.
0: Right.
1: But when he was in there, he was disruptive for sure. And, you know, you try to think, like, what is he going to be like once he really gets his legs up under him? That defensive line should be pretty tough. There was Donald had 3 tackles, 1 solo tackle, 1 tackle for loss. So, again, didn't play a ton, and the game was in hand. So there wasn't a need to have him out there a lot tonight.
0: Yeah, I think he only had 32 snaps.
1: Yeah.
0: Right? But his presence was felt on those snaps. I mean, he definitely was letting it be known what he could bring to the table, and he's just ramping up. So I feel really good that Rams defense is going to be where it needs to be, especially with the other additions that they made this offseason, especially in the secondary, going out and getting guys that can cover on the back end, allow those guys up front to be able to get to the quarterback. And, oh, I don't know if you know, they don't need much time to get to the quarterback. They're really good at that. You know, also able to stop the run. There was no rushing attack for the Giants. A lot of that had to do with the fact that there was no Jackson Dart. So with one big threat already gone, it made life very difficult on Cam Scataboo. Only 12 carries for 36 yards, a long of 8. You know, so it was just one of those days. The Giants are going to go. We know who John Harbaugh is. The Giants are going to go as the ground game gets cooking. And on a night like tonight, especially once their quarterback went down, and he went down very early, and I saw a report from our guy Jordan Ronan that said that Jackson Dart, in fact, did want to get back into the game. So we heard early. They had to take his uniform from him. He was actually trying to petition to get back into the game, which is pretty funny, but shows you the kind of person he is and player he is and the way that he wants to be out there with his guys at all times.
1: And they needed his presence. Yep. Like, because I felt like once he was out and the people found out he wasn't coming back, it just seemed like the team never got refocused again. And I get it. It happens. I think about Drew Lock in week one when you saw the Seahawks and Darnold went down. The biggest change for them is when they went in at halftime, they came out, the offense looked much different. And I was wondering if that was going to happen with the Giants offense. It didn't. It just flat out. It seemed like they were never able to calm themselves down and refocus at all. And the Rams at that point were on cruise control. It feels like Devontae Adams didn't even play in the fourth quarter.
0: He didn't have to. He already had 8 catches and 195 yards and a couple TDs. Matter of fact, first player age 33 or older with 190 receiving yards and 2 touchdowns since Shannon Sharpe did it back in 2002. So, Devontae Adams, he really – and I got to give him a lot of props, man. Obviously, he's a really good wide receiver. We know that. That's a given. But to be able to step up and play even bigger role than he's had to play because there was no Puka Nacua on tonight, I thought that was really vintage Devontae Adams letting everybody know that, hey, man, I'm still him.
1: Yeah, 10 targets. He had 8 catches. Yeah. And then the yardage and the touchdowns were just outrageous. So, look, we know how good he is.
0: Yep.
1: Even though he might be a little bit older, you got to cover him.
0: Right.
1: All right? You still have to cover him. And it felt like the Giants weren't very interested in that. I know they were banged up a little in the secondary. But, you know, what was it? It was a movie. It was like, did you at least pinch him? You know what I'm saying?
0: Well,
1: like,
0: you know what? I'll say this. From covering Devontae up close and personal with his quick cup of coffee that he had with the Raiders, that dude is such a technician at the line of scrimmage.
1: Yeah,
0: he is so good at the line. Like, he wins his routes right there at the line of scrimmage. Like, he'll put his foot in the dirt. He'll take one step. He's not the fastest dude.
1: Right.
0: He's not the fastest dude. He's not the dude who's going to jump out the gym. He's not the guy that's going to, you know, just, you know, out athletes you or make all these crazy one-handed catches. He's just really good. You know what I mean? He's just very sound. His technique is perfect. Yes, he is. He is, man, he is on point. And again, tonight he showed that. And especially when you have backup corners in, I mean, a guy like that is licking his chops saying, oh, that's you're gonna defend me? Okay. Mm-hmm. Class is in session, son.
1: Barbecue chicken. Right. That's what it was tonight. If you're a Shaquille O'Neal fan, it was barbecue chicken. And I was disappointed because I expected this to be a better game.
0: Yeah.
1: And I thought the Giants had some chances. I felt like early on, if the Giants could have scored a touchdown, if Jameis could have got them in and they go into halftime down 14-7, I feel like that's a completely different game. John Harbaugh decided to kick a field goal on 4th and 2 from around the 2-yard line, 3-yard line. Mm-hmm. It was a decision that I felt like it was almost waving the white flag, like, yeah, we just don't want to get blanked, so let's kick this field goal.
0: Well, the thing about it is they tried to run the rock, and they weren't able to, and they actually lost some yardage. And I thought, okay, at that point, they're so one-dimensional. Now, they have, you know what I mean? Like, they almost had no option. I felt like they were going to get nothing, but I understand what you're saying. Like, hey, go for the touchdown.
1: Might as well.
0: Right, you know? Exactly. But unfortunately, like I said, man, once Jackson Dart went out, it just felt like the air went out of the sails of the Giants, and they weren't prepared to go it without Jackson Dart, and they had to go to Jameis Winston. And what disappoints me about that is Jameis Winston's a veteran. Mm-hmm. You know, yeah. So it's a luxury to have a veteran like him. Like, Washington has to have Marcus Mariota go in there, right? Remember, mm-hmm. there was a time when Jameis Winston and Marcus Mariota went 1-2.
1: Two, yeah.
0: Right? Those are veterans that they should be able to step in and at least keep you competitive in the game. And it felt like to me that the Giants weren't competitive once Jackson Dart left the game. Speaking of Jackson Dart, John Harbaugh said the sprained MCL in the neighborhood for Dart. So that sounds like exactly what he has. Yeah. They said they'll know more tomorrow, and there is no timetable until they know more for when he will return. So unfortunate for Jackson Dart and the G-Man. We've got more reaction to Monday Night Football on ESPN Radio.
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9: Hey, it's Evan Cohen. 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
1: The Washington Commanders still don't know how much time quarterback Jaden Daniels will miss after dislocating his left elbow. Daniels underwent imaging Monday with visits to specialists scheduled for Tuesday and Wednesday. Initial x-rays show no structural damage, and those evaluations will help determine his recovery timeline. In Chicago, Bears quarterback Caleb Williams is considered week to week with a right hamstring injury. Head coach Ben Johnson does not expect Williams to practice this week, but has not ruled him out for next Monday night's game against the Philadelphia Eagles. In Monday night football, the Rams cruised to victory over the Giants 28-6. Game was basically over after the first drive where Giants quarterback Jackson Dart left the game. He was out for the rest of the game. John Harbaugh says in the area of a sprained MCL. The Rams on the other side, Matt Stafford, 22-31, 327 yards passing, 4 touchdowns and an interception. Devontae Adams, 8 receptions, 195 yards and 2 touchdowns as the Rams again get the victory. Coming up, more game night with Q Myers and myself, Emmett Golden.
2: 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The Chargers, Bucks, and Colts all had playoff hopes, but they sit at 0-2 to start the season. So are we ready to announce that all of their seasons are over? It's Unsportsmanlike, 6 a.m. Eastern, right here on ESPN Radio, ESPN2, and ESPNU.
3: Darts in a shotgun set. Calls out signals, takes the snap. Retreats in the pocket, sets, lobs one down the left sideline, and it's caught by Theo Johnson, and he dropped it. And Jackson Dart took a shot.
4: Holding his knee.
3: Giant medical staff looking at Jackson Dart. Players coming over to check on him. Got sandwiched, took a hit.
5: And that would be the final play there for Jackson Dart as he left with an injury. WFAN on the call there. And so the Giants did not have their starting quarterback for the majority of the game. They went with the veteran, Jameis Winston. It's game night here on ESPN Radio, the all-new ESPN app, SiriusXM Channel 80, and tune in. 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So what is the severity of the injury to Jackson Dart? Let's hear from his head coach, John Harbaugh.
6: NFL Network's initial report right after the game is a sprained MCL for Jackson. Is that the case?
7: Yeah, we'll know more tomorrow. That's in the neighborhood of it, I would say. We'll get an MRI tomorrow and have a really good feel for it, and it'll give you more information then.
6: Are you bracing to be without him for a couple
7: of weeks? I'm just answering it that way because we'll know more when we find out more. I think you make those decisions when you get all the information, not right after the game.
8: How much is that almost? I know it's obviously could lead to missed time, but a sense of relief, you know, when you see something like that, there are outcomes that could be worse.
7: Well, there's no question. I mean, the fact that it's not that outcome that you're talking about, that, you know, the devastating outcome is really good news.
5: So there you go. There was John Harbaugh, Giants head coach, just giving you a slight update on Jackson Dart. Really more to find out tomorrow, but it sounds like a real serious season-ending injury he did avoid. Again, it's game night here on ESPN Radio, and we bring in our resident coach. That's Herm Edwards, ESPN NFL analyst. And coach, thanks so much for your time. We definitely appreciate you. How tough is that for John Harbaugh when, after one series, his starting quarterback is out and obviously was not able to return?
9: Well, very difficult. I mean, you starting the season off, obviously, and all you think about during training camp is let's get through this so we can start the season. And they got to feel the same way Chicago feels and Washington feels, right? I mean, we've seen some starting quarterbacks, after the first week of play, out. And that's never good, you know, because the game changes. And it changes for you offensively. Jameis Winston went in there and, you know, he's been around a long time, a veteran guy, but you can see that the offense was shaved down a lot. He wasn't, you know, really ready to play. I mean, because the backup quarterback doesn't get the snaps that a starter gets, and it's a gut punch to you, to all the players, to the coaching staff. But you got to move on. No one's gonna feel sorry for you. So they got to play with Jameis, and they were competitive for a while, you know. But you could just see as the Rams got the lead, it put a lot of pressure on their offense, the Giants' offense, to try to catch him. And when you do that against a Ram team that can rush the quarterback, it's a tough night.
1: Coach, obviously, you know, you go in with a game plan for a different quarterback. But as I watched this game, it felt to me that, like, emotionally and mentally, the Giants never recovered after Dart left. Is that surprising to you when a team loses its starter early that the team kind of mentally struggles for the rest of the game knowing that their starter's out?
9: Well, it's tough. It's tough on all players, you know, and it's they fight, you know, as hard as they can, but it becomes very difficult. This is why you have a starting quarterback. There's a reason the guy's a starter. It's not to just pick anybody, you know. It's just, this is our starter. It's happened to me as a coach, you know. It's tough, and like I said, you know, a lot of your offense that you would generally run with the starting quarterback, you got to discard that.
5: Coach Herm Edwards is with us here on Game Night on ESPN Radio on the all-new ESPN app. And on the other side of things for the Rams, they didn't have Puka Nacua, but they had this guy named Devontae Adams. You may have heard of him. Pretty good wide receiver. Had 8 catches for $195 and a couple touchdowns. Was this one of those, in your opinion, that, you know, Devontae just said, hey, let me just remind everybody that I still have it. I could play this role of wide receiver one.
9: Well, yeah, and I think people, you know, fail to realize, you know, this is a talented offense. I mean, this is one of the better offenses in the National Football League. I mean, you look at the numbers they put up last year, and they lose Puka, and Adams is there, and, you know, they have a bunch of really talented tight ends as well. And I think sometimes people forget that they run the ball, too. They're very balanced. This offense is balanced. There's a reason that, you know, when you look at him play and you'll watch Matthew Stafford, you do a nice job of protecting him as well as the quarterback. I mean, he's not as the mobile guy he was when he was younger, you know, and you know where he's going to be. It's just a matter of can you get to him, and most of the time you cannot.
1: Aaron Donald made his return. What did you think of, you know, didn't play a bunch tonight, but what did you think of Aaron in his first action back?
9: Well, for a guy that you know, hadn't participated, he's in tremendous shape. I mean, he really is. For a guy, you know, for his age, I'm not calling him old, but for football, obviously, and you know, didn't participate at all, hardly in training camp or anything like that. And all of a sudden, you know, they waited a couple of weeks to get him ready to play, and I think they used him the right way. He's on a snap count, and with him defensively, you know, it gives you uplift to your defense. And you got Aaron Donald, you know, just the name alone, Aaron Donald. You see that 99 out there, you go, we got to block this guy, right? It really uplifts your defense.
5: Coach Herm Edwards is with us here on Game Night on ESPN Radio, the all-new ESPN app. We're brought to you by Progressive Insurance. I did want to scatter shoot around the league with you. And matter of fact, in that same building, SoFi Stadium, yesterday the Chargers lost. They're 0-2 on the season. How much trouble are they in, especially with the 7-game stretch that is just brutal and really talented teams ahead of them?
9: Yeah, I mean, it's hard. I'll just say that. It's hard. You know, it makes the field, instead of 100 yards long, maybe 150 yards long, to be quite honest, when you lose your guy. And no one's going to feel sorry for you. You're going to have to find a way, as I said, to cut down the playbook and find a way to score some points, because eventually what happens is your defense can hold the water for only so long. And then eventually they get weary, you know, and your team understands, you know, now all of a sudden scoring points becomes a little bit more difficult. And the stress goes on your defense. And the problem is, you know, after a while, a couple weeks go by and it's very difficult for you to score, your defense starts wearing down as well.
1: Coach, the Chargers are 0-2. And, you know, I've kind of heard from Jim Harbaugh a few times, we're letting, you know, Justin Herbert down. We're letting Justin Herbert down. Is he in jeopardy of the other guys in the locker room hearing that, you know, and maybe being a little jealous going, hey, you know, what about us? How do you think about the way that's being handled and the way they're playing overall?
9: Well, look, the coach knows the team better than anybody, right? He's there with them every day. For me to sit here and say, you know, look, Coach Harbaugh is an excellent football coach. And he's just trying to motivate his team. You know, you got to give him some kind of motivation. You know, they're wounded. I mean, when you lose your starting quarterback, like, early in the season, man, that's, you know, there's a reason the guy's a starter now. It ain't just you just pull the number. Oh, you get to play this week. You want to play quarterback? You can play for us this week. I mean, you know, when you lose that guy, it sends you for a little loop, you know, and the defense understand, okay, we got to keep the score down. You know, we got to do the best we can. But eventually, you know, the energy of your team starts dwindling when you can't score.
5: Coach, what about in Houston? They're 0-2. Mm. They have a phenomenal defense, but it hasn't been too phenomenal yet to start off the season. How does D'Amico Ryans get those guys back on track?
9: Ooh, that's I'm almost witnessing something that I never thought that you know, that wow. I mean, this was the number one defense in the National Football League.
5: Mm-hmm.
9: They were only giving up 17 points a game. A game. Mm-hmm. I mean, 18 points, right? I mean, they're a shadow of what they looked like last year. And I don't know why, but I'm watching them and going, whoa, what just happened here now? Mm-hmm. So that's, I mean, guys, they were giving up 18 points a game. They were the number one defense in the National Football League. Those guys came back. Now, them ain't the same guys that are playing in them jerseys right now for some reason, and I don't know what that is. Enough, if you're D'Amico Ryans, you're trying to figure that out too now.
5: Yeah, no, you are. And the guys that beat them yesterday were the Cincinnati Bengals, Joe Burrow, Ja'Marr Chase, who had an incredible catch. What have you thought about Cincinnati so far on the season?
9: Well, look, we know when Joe Burrow is healthy, and I've said it numerous times, can he stay healthy? And if he can stay healthy, we see what the offense looks like. But more than that, the defense was impressive.
5: Mm-hmm.
9: I mean, right now, I mean, when you watch them play in the club, betting in the clubhouse, they're favored to win that division
5: right now. Is Dexter Lawrence the difference maker why that defense is playing the way it is? Because I had questions about the defense, but you're right, Coach. They're playing some good ball on that side of it.
9: Well, I don't know if Dexter Lawrence, you know, he helps, but it's just, wow. I think when you talk about Cincinnati, the first thing you always talk about is this offense, right?
5: Mm-hmm.
9: Of all the talent they have over there. And sometimes you lose sight, and I didn't know how good their defense was. I said, the defense is pretty good, and they got Joe Burrow, and that's the key. But, man, the way those guys play, now it's only one game, but I tell you what, they put it on tape.
5: Yeah.
9: And I always say, hey, man, when you're a good team, put it on tape, let everybody look at it. And everybody's looking at it, scratching their head, going, hey, boys, we might be in trouble.
5: Emmett, what Coach just said is put it on wax, right?
4: Uh-huh.
5: As you would say,
4: exactly.
5: Put it on wax. He said put it on tape. Same thing. Both points are understood fully. No doubt about that. Coach, great stuff as always. Thanks so much for giving us some time here on Game Night. We appreciate you.
9: My pleasure, man. Thank you.
5: Coach Herm Edwards right there here with us on Game Night on ESPN Radio and the all-new ESPN app brought to you by Progressive Insurance. 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Sean McVay, he's going to learn us. We'll hear from the Rams head coach. We'll do that next here on Game Night on ESPN Radio on the all-new ESPN app.
0: Coming up on Tuesday's edition of The Rich Eisen Show, we'll review the Week 2 finale of the Monday Night Football game in Los Angeles between the Rams and the Giants. Josh Pate on the college football weekend, LSU and Ole Miss reviewing that. Cam Hayward from the Pittsburgh Steelers, how will they bounce back against the Cincinnati Bengals, and so much more on Disney Plus, the ESPN app, and ESPN Radio. Tuesday's Rich Eisen Show, Josh Pate reviews the college football weekend. Cam Hayward of the Pittsburgh Steelers, how will they bounce back from the loss in New England against the Bengals? And we'll review Rams-Giants on the Rich Eisen Show on Disney Plus, the ESPN app, and ESPN Radio.
10: Hey, it's Evan Cohen. 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

0: gets down to where it needs to be, takes the knee, and the coaches go out to midfield and shake hands. The Giants fall to 1-1. Rams improve to 1-1, and it was a thorough beatdown, 28-6.
1: Final call heard on WFAN, and yes, 28-6, the Rams get the victory over the Giants. It is game night here on ESPN Radio, the all-new ESPN app, SiriusXM Channel 80, and TuneIn. 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He's Emmett Golden. I'm Q Myers. Emmett, this one felt like it was over when Jaxson Dart left the game. And unfortunately for the Giants, Jaxson Dart left the game on the first drive, right? He got banged up, and we know he went to the medical tent, and then he was questionable, and then he was officially ruled out after the fact that the Giants had to take his jersey away because he wanted to get back into the game. So Ian Rappaport said that it's believed to have suffered a sprained MCL based off initial exams. X-rays were negative, and the MRI is coming Tuesday, but Dart's expected to miss some time. So what did his head coach, John Harbaugh, have to say post-game talking about the knee injury?
2: NFL Network's initial report right after the game is a sprained MCL for Jaxson. Is that the case?
3: Yeah, we'll know more tomorrow. That's in the neighborhood of it, I would say. We'll get an MRI tomorrow and have a really good feel for it, and it'll give you more information then.
2: Are you bracing to be without him for a couple
3: of weeks? Just answering it that way because we'll know more when we find out more. I think you make those decisions when you get all the information, not right after the game.
4: How much is that almost so? I know it's obviously could lead to missed time, but a sense of relief, you know, when you see something like that, there are outcomes that could be worse.
3: Well, there's no question. I mean, the fact that it's not that outcome that you're talking about, that, you know, the devastating outcome, is really good news.
5: Yeah, it is really good news, and we'll also find out how severe if they put him on the IR or not, because usually that's an instant thing. If they know he's out 4 to 6 weeks, no doubt they'll put him on the IR immediately. If not, then you know maybe it's 2, maybe it's 3. It just depends on how fast he could recover from it, but definitely best case scenario in a bad scenario.
1: Yeah, and look, the Giants are the walking wounded right now. Jaxson Dart's out. We'll find out how long sooner rather than later. You saw 3 DBs, starting DBs, missed the game today. They were banged up. You saw Brian Burns lead the game late. You know, he was on the sideline not looking good. And then Malik Nabers, right? You saw him, hit the sideline and not look really good. He said his shoulder popped out and he had to pop it back in. And then he'll go for more testing to get a complete picture. So a lot going on when it comes to health and the New York Giants, which obviously didn't help as they're going up against the Rams, who many called the Avengers before the season started. And they showed like they were very Avenger-like. On tonight against Stafford, 22 for 31, 327 yards, 4 touchdowns. Devontae Adams, 8 catches, 195 yards, and a couple touchdowns. They were able to do whatever they wanted early and often to the New York football Giants. So how does Sean McVay feel overall about his team's performance? Let's go back to the stadium and hear from the head coach.
6: First of all, I thought our group did a great job tonight. I thought our defense really was outstanding from the very jump. We had a couple turnovers offensively. Not getting points at the end of the half was disappointing, you know, but I did think the way that we responded, thought we got the running game going a little bit in the second half, but I did feel our defense's pressure, the presence all night, you know, where you could see they never got comfortable. Hopefully, you know, Dart is okay, but you can feel even with Winston, a really good quarterback that I got a lot of respect for, we were able to kind of, you know, apply pressure to him. I thought we were sticky in coverage. Guys did a really good job. And then I thought, you know, our line did a great job protecting to allow Matthew and Devontae to have a bunch of cool connections. Anytime you go 8 for 195 is a pretty special deal. But the cool thing is there's a lot of stuff we can clean up too. And that's a good football team. I was proud of the way that we responded. And we've got to be able to look at the things that we can improve upon. And got a great challenge against an excellent team at their place this Sunday night. So you guys go ahead.
7: What stood out to you about Aaron?
6: I just think his overall energy, Sarah, like one of the things, you know, he elicits attention. He brings everybody up around him. And I didn't think it was by coincidence that the energy that we played with, I thought really the defensive coaches did a great job with their game plan. But ultimately just, you know, elevating situations he's in and people that he's around. And that's what the greats do. And that's what he does.
8: With Puka out tonight, you obviously spread the wealth. Can you talk about what you liked about
6: I think that's the best thing, whether he's in or not. You know, I think that's important. We got a bunch of guys that have a lot of confidence in. Obviously, Devontae had a great night. I thought Terrence Ferguson showed. Davis Allen made plays. Kyron made some plays in the past game. You know, as well as, you know, Colby had some big conversions and did a great job as part of the run service. So we got so many eligibles that I have a ton of confidence in. Even it was a great job by Steve Avila and Blake on the screen, you know, when we got down in there for the last touchdown. But it was... It was a really good day, and I think Matthew just spread the – I thought he read what was to go, and, you know, 2-2 Atwell made a play on the play action, and so it was we're at our best when everybody gets involved. I think that's what good teams do.
7: Did you guys have a snap count for AD, or did he just tell you I'm good?
6: What do you think? You tell him to come out when he looks like
8: how would you assess Byron Young's performance tonight?
6: He was awesome. You know, you can really see Nick. He's got the ability to be able to close. You can see when he retraced on the one rush, we ended up getting the big third down stop. He's a stud. You know, we got a lot of guys that made plays tonight. I thought it was a great collective effort. This is the greatest team sport that there is, and it always has been, and it always will be. Byron is part of this team, as are the other people that you guys have asked about, but we're at our best when we're connected on all three levels, when we're hitting blocks, when we're finishing in protection, distributing the field, and that's what we want to be able to be about.
9: Colin, your wide receiver two showed that he can still be a wide receiver one in this league, obviously.
6: Yep.
9: Was any of that by design or just kind of how the game?
6: Yeah, he's wide receiver one to me. You know, he ain't a two. You know, I think he was special, and it showed all night. Yeah, and that's what he's consistently done, you know, and I'm really happy for him. I thought he made some great plays, but you can see there's a lot of trust that he and Matthew have. They were able to get a lot of work together this offseason, and it's only going to continue to build, and was really happy for him. He did his thing tonight.
5: That is Sean McVay, Rams head coach, after the 28-6 victory over the New York Giants. And this was an easy game. Mm-hmm. They weren't really stressed much.
10: Right. Right.
5: Because I know you look at the numbers and you're like, oh, 327, four touchdowns for Stafford, Devontae Adams, 195 yards, two touchdowns receiving. And I feel like they didn't necessarily play well. And I know that sounds like a crazy statement to make when you look at the numbers, and they won by 22. But you could just tell that there was no fight in the Giants and that the Rams were, for the most part, able to do whatever they wanted to do.
1: Yeah, they were. Again, I mean, it starts with Jackson Dart. As soon as Jackson Dart goes out, then the Giants' game plan went out the door. And I know Jameis Winston is a veteran. He's been there, done that. But you could just tell it was just different with Jameis in there. They had no sense of a run game because the Rams weren't going to allow you to run. Okay, you're going to have to show that at your veteran age, you could beat us, right? Mm-hmm. And that's the reality of it. No matter how long Jackson Dart is out, that's what it's going to be. Right, they're not going to allow a guy like Cam Scataboo to get off. They're going to say, all right, Jameis, show us what you got. Right, Malik Nabers, if he comes back. Matter of fact, John Harbaugh said a low ankle sprain for Brian Burns. Again, I mentioned Malik Nabers and his shoulder that popped out. He's going to get more testing on that. They've got injuries that they're concerned about. But first and foremost is Jackson Dart, man. I mean, that's the straw that stirs the drink. Without him, that team becomes really – void of talent, let's put it like that, when it comes to the quarterback position.
5: Yeah, and I know Jackson missed a couple games last year. Wasn't a lot. I think he missed threes. That wasn't that big.
1: But their expectations weren't high when he missed last year. They start out 1-0 this year, getting a double.
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1: In the NFL, Michael Penix Jr. is set to make his season debut in prime time. The Atlanta Falcons announced that Penix will start Thursday night against Green Bay. It'll be the first start since week 11 of last season when he tore his ACL in his left knee. Penix underwent two procedures that cleared, and he was cleared for full practice late last month in Seattle. Seahawks quarterback Sam Darnold is expected to return to practice on Wednesday. Sam Darnold has missed most of the team's first two games due to a glute injury. Coach Mike McDonald says Darnold will participate in some capacity, but the team will determine his workload later in the week. Tonight, Monday Night Football saw the Rams cruise to a 28-6 victory over the Giants. After the first drive of the game, Giants quarterback Jackson Dart suffered a leg injury. Sounds like it is a sprain of the MCL. That's in the right area, at least. That's what John Harbaugh said after the game. But the story was the offense for the Rams. Devontae Adams, 8 receptions, 195 yards, and 2 touchdowns. Coming up, more sounds from Monday Night Football on Game Night featuring Q Myers and myself, Emmett Golden.
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0: New ESPN app, SiriusXM Channel 80, and tune in. 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Monday Night Football is officially in the books. The Rams cruise to an easy 28-6 victory over the New York Football Giants. And I hate this way that the game unfolded. I hate the fact that Jackson Dart went down with the injury early. I thought this was going to be a very competitive game based off what we saw from the Giants week one against the Cowboys. And based off the Rams being rested and back from their trip to Australia, thought, okay, we're going to see, you know, what they can look like and, you know, fully rested and having enough energy for all four quarters of the game as opposed to, you know, losing their gas in the second half. And, oh, by the way, this guy named Aaron Donald was coming back and making his return as well. I knew that there was no Puka Nacua, but Davante Adams is still there. So on paper, as the game started, I thought, okay, this is going to be a good one. And unfortunately, the first drive ends with Jackson Dart leaving the game, and he never did return.
1: Yeah, and then it felt like the Giants kind of lost all composure. I feel like I saw Cam Scatterboo a few times trying to pump the team up, but it just kind of fell, you know, on deaf ears. And after the Giants beat the Cowboys last week, you're like, all right, they got a new head coach in John Harbaugh. He has these guys focused.
0: Yeah.
1: It felt like their confidence shattered once Jackson Dart left the game because they didn't play confident at all. They didn't even call the game from a confidence standpoint. Late in the first half, they had a fourth and, you know, two. They basically were on the 3-yard line. They could have scored a touchdown. They didn't get it on third down, and they kicked a field goal. And I was saying to you, they're never going to win getting three. And it was only 14-0 at the time. Go for it. I know nothing's working, but if it just so happens to work, you're back in it. They kick a field goal, and it was over with after that because the Rams start putting up sevens while the Giants decide to take a three.
0: Davante Adams beat the Giants by himself.
1: Yes,
0: he scored
1: he
0: two touchdowns, right? He accounted for 12 points, where the G-Man only came away with six throughout the course of the game. But let's go back to L.A. Let's go back to the stadium and hear from the Giants head coach on what he saw from the team. Here's John Harbaugh.
2: Why do you think the offense, I mean, obviously Jameis comes in and just didn't look good, I guess, for lack of a better term at all tonight?
3: Yeah, we didn't execute, you know. We didn't complete passes. We didn't run the ball well. We didn't make plays downfield when we had opportunities, and we just didn't do it. You know, and you got to do that to make those plays.
2: What was giving Jameis so many issues out there? Because it seemed like some throws where their guys were open, and he was just bouncing.
3: I mean, those are all things that are really, like, better answered after we watch the tape. But also, it's just a matter of execution. You know, I mean, the plays get made or they don't. You know, so I thought Jameis came in. I mean, it's tough to come in. He came in, executed, he operated really well. He was on point with all the things in terms of running the offense and all that. But as a group, as a team, you know, we just didn't do what we needed to do to have a chance to even win the game. We didn't play up to that level across the board. I think that's the best way to describe it. I mean, within that, for me to answer that question, we have to sit down with the tape and just go play by play, you know, because that's where the answer to that question lies. It's not a global answer. It's a specific answer to each play.
4: John, how bad did Jackson want to go back into the game, and did you have to confiscate his uniform?
3: I wasn't talking to him about that, so I'm not exactly sure, you know, what the conversation was on that.
4: Did you get a chance to talk to him on the sideline? What were his spirits like?
3: I did. Spirits are good. Spirits are good, yeah.
2: Do you have any word on Brian Burns? Look like he got banged up pretty bad.
3: Yeah. It's a sprained ankle, yeah.
2: High or low?
3: It's low. Well, you guys are tough, man. But the fact that it's low, the fact that it's low makes me happy, too. Yeah, I agree with you. I agree with you on that.
2: Going through the list, Andrew Thomas got banged up too in the last 4 minutes.
3: Yeah, we'll see about that. None of these injuries are life-threatening. So,
5: the fact that it's those four guys, I mean, how concerning is that? Like, I mean, that's like if you draw it up, like, you know, that's probably like the last thing you would probably want.
3: Is that a question?
5: How hard is that?
3: I think it's
5: for
3: more
5: you?
3: Of a statement.
5: How hard is that for you guys?
3: I don't have that measurement. There is no measurement for that. It is what it is. You know, all around the league, everybody deals with it. You know, this is football. This is the NFL. This is what you do, you know. So our task is not to lament it. Our job is for those guys to do everything they can do to get back when they're ready, just like Tay will get back as soon as he can, you know, and then go out and play the best football game we can with our football team, you know, and endeavor to win the football game. That's what we got to do. So that's really the answer to the question. That's what we do. And then those guys will be back. They may be back this week. They may be back the next week. When they're back, that'll be great.

0: Why do you think you encouraged that Malik was able to come back to the game?
1: I was. That was another good news. It made me really happy to see that. That was, I think it made the fans happy too, right? We were all happy to see that, so that was a positive.
2: But while he was out there, he didn't make much of a difference. Malik, was there anything bothering him or plaguing him?
1: No. It's a football game. You know, we're trying, everybody's trying to make a difference. We didn't, as a team, none of us, I mean, coaches, players, we didn't impact the game like we needed to. We did not do anything really much. We fought, we competed, we played hard, and that, you start with that. And it's never as bad as you think, you know. I mean, these are all things that you chase. That's a team that executes well. They were off, I know they traveled a long way, but they had some rest, and they executed very well. A lot better than they did the week before. So, you know, that's our task. You know, our task is to execute a lot better next week than we did this week. And we'll be trying to do that. It's a week-to-week league, you know. So it's too early to start prescribing long-term, you know, diagnosis to anything that you see. It's just a matter of, okay, let's get to next week and let's be ready to do what we got to do to win the football game.
3: That is John Harbaugh, head coach of the New York Giants, after their 28-6 loss to the Rams. They got to get ready for next week. They got the Titans, mm-hmm. which, you know, you think it's going to be tough to beat anybody without your starter, but, you know, the Titans are a young team still trying to learn how to win football games. You follow that against the Cardinals, Commanders. So the Giants' schedule is a little forgiving. You know, so they'll be lucky if they could figure out how to win a couple games before their schedule gets a lot tougher.
4: Well, based off whatever the, you know, MRI says about Jackson Dart, you know, Jameis Winston looks like he's going to have to be the guy. And he's going to have to be better than he was tonight. I know that it's difficult to come in off the bench and all of a sudden slide into the starting role. But 11 for 27 for 111 yards and a pick is not going to get it done. And you heard John Harbaugh mention it's the execution. Execution. Right. You know, the plays are there. They've just got to be made. They got to be executed. That's the quarterback. The quarterback has got to complete those passes. So Jameis is going to have to prepare and be better next week if, in fact, he is the starting quarterback. But I did want to hear from Cam Scataboo as well in the locker room because Jackson Dart apparently talked to him. And here's what Cam Scataboo had to say about what Jackson Dart told him.
5: Yeah. You know, he told me he wanted to get back out there, and the doctors kind of told him no. So that's really all we talked about. We didn't get really into too deep. We were still in the middle of the game. So I kind of just was like, damn. And then, you know, he told me what was happening. I'm going to leave that to him and the doctors and stuff. But, you know, I think he'll be all right here in the next few weeks.
3: Yeah, you know, it's good to hear. It definitely, it sounds like it's a week or two thing, you know, and that it's not as bad as maybe it initially looked. I think the best thing for Dart was that his foot wasn't planted. If you see the replay, mm-hmm. you can see the moment the injury happened. Thank God his foot wasn't planted on the ground because then it could have been a lot worse.
4: Yeah, it could have been. And look, the G-men don't need any more injuries.
3: No,
4: they've got
3: they
4: plenty that they're dealing with already. I mean, Brian Burns, Malik Nabers, Jackson Dart, multiple DBs. I mean, it just seems like everybody is the walking wounded when it comes to the injury report and the Giants. They're going to have a long list coming up this week. It does feel like that. And Malik Nabers was a guy that we were concerned about as well. He was, you know, rolling around on the ground. You could see he was in a lot of pain. Obviously, that had to do with his shoulder. What we kept hearing is it popped out and he had to pop it back in. But let's hear mm-hmm. from the man himself on what happened with his shoulder.
6: My shoulder's okay. Going to get an x-ray on it, see what's going on. But and I was out there, try to just come back out. You know, we had lost Jack, so I didn't want to, you know, give the team another, you know, loss. So I went back in, just try to do what I could, see what I could do. We popped out and I just popped it back in.
7: And so, like, do you think it impacted you, hampered you at all when you came back in, kind of trying to tough it out?
6: No, I ain't going to make no excuse for, you know, anything that happened in the game. Yeah, I'm battling through injuries, but it doesn't make a difference on, you know, how the performance was. Just, you know, like I say, knocking a little, you know, knocking dust off, trying to see what I can do on this, you know, new knee.
3: Malik Nabers tonight, one reception for 1 yard. Mm. He was targeted 4 time. So we know how important he is. Yeah. And he obviously was not 100%. But, you know, kudos to him for getting back out there and, you know, playing. That's part of football. You know, it's a cold, ice cold part of football. You got to play through injuries. You know, are you hurt or are you injured? You know, that type of deal. And he might be injured, but still went out there and played. So I'm sure his teammates appreciate that, because you could tell they kind of were shaken once Dart went out. If Malik would have left too, it probably would have been 50-0.
4: I mean, it was bad no matter how you look at it, but just listening to what Malik had to say there, it just seems like he's trying to get his legs under him. You know, I mean, you hear him talk about the new knee. Obviously, that's a surgically repaired knee. So, you know, he's even questioning or wondering how healthy he really is. Mm-hmm. And he's trying to give it all he can for the team. I can respect that. But you could tell he's not exactly where he needs to be. He's definitely not 100%. But he popped it out, the shoulder, you know, popped out of the socket, and boom, he popped it right back in. Just like, like soldiers do.
3: Like an OG would.
4: Yeah, exactly. You know, like the tough dudes do. So we'll see after he gets the X-rays and find out what's going on with that. But a lot of injuries piling up for the New York Football Giants. He's Emmett Golden. I'm Q Myers. Coming up next, we'll actually hear from QB1 for the Rams. That's Matt Stafford. He had himself a night. That's next on Game Night on ESPN Radio and the all-new ESPN app.
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15: Hey, it's Evan Cohen. 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

0: against the world. Matthew Stafford takes the third down snap, puts a knee to the SoFi turf, and wraps up a dominant wire-to-wire Monday Night Football victory. 28-6 is the final.
1: I guess the Rams felt like it was them against the world after the way that they went to Australia, took a L to the 49ers. They had a point to prove, and they proved it on Monday Night Football. They get the victory 28-6 over the New York Football Giants. Giants, that highlight coming in courtesy of ESPN LA. It's game night here on ESPN Radio, the all-new ESPN app, SiriusXM, Channel 80, and tune in. 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He's Emmett Golden. I'm Q Myers. And no Puka Nacua for the Rams. No Myles Garrett for the Rams. No problem, says the Rams. Emmett, they just dominated start to finish.
2: Yeah, and it looked easy. Hot knife through butter right away. You could tell Matt Stafford and Devontae Adams had, you know, kind of a subliminal, or that ain't even the right word, but telekinesis. That's what they were kind of going
1: through. They
2: were
1: on the same page, man. They were speaking the same language, man. You ain't got to get all scientific and all, you know, you got all extra on us, man.
2: Especially when I tried to get scientific and was wrong.
1: Exactly. That's like me talking about planets.
2: Yeah, they were on the same page. Thank you for simplifying that for me, because, man, 8 catches for 195 yards, 2 touchdowns, that is wild. And Stafford threw for 327. He could have threw for 400. They actually, late in the fourth quarter, they called the dogs off. They just kept running it every play. They got down, was about to score again, and just took a knee. So they were a good sportsman in this situation, because it could have been a lot worse.
1: Well, you know, we had Coach Herm Edwards on the show earlier, and I really appreciated what he said about, you know, the majority of people look at the Rams and see a team that throws the ball around the yard. Stafford, Nacua, Adams, Ferguson. Like, they have a lot of different weapons that they can throw the ball to, but they're so balanced offensively, right? They threw for 327 yards, but they also ran the rock for 163 yards. And so I can really appreciate that balance right there. If you're able to run the ball, 28 carries, 163 yards, you can never – you can never opposing defense can never just say, all right, well, you're going to have to beat us this way, because they can.
2: Right.
1: And they will. You know what I mean? Like, that's why you always want to have that balance. And, you know, sometimes you're not able to execute it. Sometimes they say, hey, we're taking away the run. You have to beat us through the air. But the Rams, they're in that position where you have Stafford, you have Adams, you have Puka on most nights. Didn't have him tonight. You can beat them through the air. And if you try to, you know, just – slow down Adams and company, then all of a sudden they beat you with the ground game. So as you pick your poison, if you're opposing defenses, and the Rams offense was cooking for sure this evening. Like I said, Stafford, 22 of 31, 327 yards, 4 touchdowns. Only blip on it was 1 interception, and he was sacked 1 time for a loss of 9 yards. Let's go back to L.A. and actually hear from the Rams quarterback.
3: What was your thoughts on Devontae's performance?
4: I thought he was outstanding. Obviously, he's a fantastic player, has been for a long time in this league. We're lucky to have him on our team, and, you know, he played huge for us tonight. Obviously, Puka being down, you know, was a big miss for our team. So we leaned heavily on Devontae, and I thought he did an outstanding job really all week preparing to play, and then obviously came out here on Monday night and did his thing.
5: Matthew, he's listed as a wide receiver 2 on this team, but I think you know better that he's a wide receiver 1 without question. For him to be able to still show that at 33 years old, 13 years into his career, what does that say about him?
4: Yeah, I mean, it's a testament to how he takes care of himself. You know, and how he's done that for a long time. He's an elite player. He made all sorts of plays today. He made contested catches. He ran great routes and got open. He did it all for us. And he's a guy that can do that. We understand that. We know it. And I, like I said, leaned on him big time tonight, and he came through for us.
6: Matthew, was there an obvious energy level difference this week?
4: Yeah, I thought our guys came out, played great. Played with a bunch of passion, energy, excited to be back home in SoFi. You know, our defense led the charge, played fantastic, kept them out of the end zone, and obviously made some big plays, some turnovers, fourth down stops, those kind of things that we were able to rally on. You know, we did enough offensively, still left some plays out there. We're a little bit, you know, not as efficient as I would have liked in certain areas. You know, just some plays that we can make that we didn't make. And we do that, we'll like where we are, but it was nice to get a win, you know, kind of as we're finding a way to be better.
7: Matthew, on Thursday.
8: Passing touchdowns. When you see the names that you're passing, what does that kind of mean to you about where you put yourself in this industry?
4: Well, where I've put myself doesn't feel right to say. I got to throw those to guys. You know, I got to have guys that, you know, are blocking, you know, for me and helping me, you know, get to where that is. But I am a huge fan of this league, have been since I was a little kid. And, to be mentioned in, you know, the same light as some of the guys that I grew up watching and idolizing and wanting to be like, and then getting a chance to compete against some of those guys as well. It's a special feeling. You know, this game is a special game. It's treated me and my family and my life, you know, really well. So just happy to be, you know, a part of it and have so much respect for those guys that did it before me.
7: Can you talk about the trust that you have? Last one, yes. When Kyren fumbles, you go right back to him, and Terrence has the trust you have.
4: Yeah, I mean, for us to be our best, we need everybody, and it's a full team effort. And listen, nobody's perfect. We all have plays that we want back. You know, I put one in harm's way today as well. So I just want the best for those guys. You know, I'm hard on some of those guys sometimes, and it's only because I believe in them and I want the best for them. So they all know that. I think Sean does a heck of a job of believing in those guys as well, which is a really cool feeling, you know, for those guys to be believing, because it's authentic and it's true. Listen, we need everybody. We trust everybody. They're out there for a reason, because they've earned the opportunity to be out there, you know, and they're going to help us, you know, at some point down the road. So
2: that is Rams quarterback Matt Stafford after they beat the Giants 28-6. And Stafford is the second oldest player with a 4-TD game on Monday Night Football. Drew Brees is the oldest. And hey, look, he still got it.
1: Yeah.
2: You know, when you have playmakers around him, he definitely still has it for sure. And they were doing it all, throwing the ball, running the ball. It was just domination by the Rams tonight.
1: Yeah, you heard the question posed to Matt Stafford about the energy from week one to week two. Well, let's hear from Sean McVay about the same thing, the difference that he felt from week one to week two.
9: We got the right people. Yeah, I think, it, you know, sometimes you win, sometimes you learn. And, you know, sometimes you have a dumbass coach that, you know, makes travel plans that puts you in a bad spot. So, there you go.
2: Yeah. Yep. Everybody knew it but him. You know? Everybody knew it but Sean McVay. Which
1: I love
2: hilarious.
1: That answer. He says, sometimes you just got a dumbass coach that makes bad travel plans. At
2: Fact.
1: Least he finally came to the front of the congregation and said it. Whether he believes it or not, at least he just finally said it. Just to get it out of the way.
2: I think he believes it. Because everybody knows that was stupid.
1: Right. Of course he does. But it's just, it's one of those things that at this stage of the game, especially coming off a victory, a dominating victory, you could say that, have fun, let everybody laugh, and just, now it's behind you. Just move on.
2: Yeah, yeah, and it's funny now.
1: Right.
2: You know, if they were 0-2, I don't know if he cracks that joke. You know,
1: right.
2: Probably a lot more serious.
1: If they were 0-2, Emmett, this would be a whole different style of conversation, because they would be in that same conversation with the Chargers. They'd be in that same conversation with the Texans. They'd be in that same conversation with the Buccaneers. They'd be in that same conversation with teams that are saying, uh-oh, hold on now. Teams that start 0-2, a lot of times they don't make the playoffs, man. You know, I think it's what, a 15-20% chance to make the playoffs, or teams that have done, like 20% of them have made the playoffs. And if you start out 2-0, like 70% of those teams have made the postseason. So obviously it's not in your best interest to start out 0-2. And to the Rams' credit, they didn't. Even, you know, regardless of what we say, that it would have been a lot more competitive with Jackson Dart, don't matter. He wasn't out there. The Rams did what they did. They couldn't stop the offensive attack, and, you know, and the Giants just weren't any kind of a match. The defense for the Rams just, you know, ate them up.
2: Yeah, and in the NFL, you know, there are a few teams that run away, and then there are a few teams that crash out super early, but the majority of the teams are all in the same area, two to three games away from each other, and that's why it's so important to not start off 0-2. But you know what? The Giants, they could sit back and go, we had some bad breaks, we hadn't played well, you know, tonight, and we're 1-1.
1: Yeah.
2: They could be 0-2.
1: You know? But they potentially are in a bad position as well, though, depending on how long it's going to take for Jackson Dart to return.
2: Look at their schedule, though, one of the weaker schedules in the NFL. So at least they got that.
1: They got that, but they also have their quarterback position is very unsettling behind Jackson Dart. And, you know, Jameis is going to have to be better. I'm sure he'll prepare as a starter, but I didn't like what I saw from him tonight. That is for sure. Aaron Donald, we did like to see his return. We'll actually hear from the big fella next on how he feels following his first game in 2 years. That's next on Game Night on ESPN Radio.
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1: In the NFL, Michael Penix Jr. is set to make his season debut in prime time. The Atlanta Falcons announced that Penix will start Thursday night against Green Bay. It will be his first start since week 11 of last season when he tore his ACL in his left knee. Penix underwent two procedures and was cleared for full practice late last month. In Seattle, the Seahawks quarterback Sam Darnold is expected to return to practice on Wednesday. Darnold missed most of the team's first two games with a glute injury. Coach Mike McDonald says Darnold will participate in some capacity, but the team will determine his workload later in the week. On Monday Night Football, we saw the Rams defeat the Giants 28-6. Matthew Stafford, 22-31 for 327 yards, four touchdowns, and an interception. His favorite target was Devontae Adams. Eight receptions, 195 yards, and two touchdowns. The big news, Jackson Dart of the New York Giants left after the very first drive, did not come back. He is scheduled to have his knee looked at more, expected to be an MCL sprain at least at this moment. Coming up next, more Game Night with Q Myers and myself, Emmett Golden.
2: Coming up in the Tuesday edition of Unsportsmanlike with Chris Canty, Michelle Smallman, and me, Evan Cohen. The Rams take care of business against the Giants, but did we see enough from them to believe they are still the cream of the crop in the NFC? It's Unsportsmanlike, 6 a.m. Eastern, right here on ESPN Radio, ESPN2, and ESPNU.
3: Matthew Stafford takes the third down snap, puts a knee to the SoFi turf, and wraps up a dominant wire-to-wire Monday Night Football victory. 28-6 is the final.
4: That was the final call heard there on ESPN LA. The Rams handled their business. They improved their overall record to 1-1 on the season with the 28-6 victory over the New York Football Giants. And just like that, 2 weeks of NFL action is in the books. It's Game Night here on ESPN Radio, the all-new ESPN app, SiriusXM Channel 80, and TuneIn. 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He's Emmett Golden. I'm Q Myers. Emmett, I start to laugh because as I said that, week two is in the books. I know it's not going to be long when I say week 12 is in the books.
1: Yep.
4: You know what I'm saying? Yep. It goes by so stinking fast. We wait all offseason. We talk about how, man, this seems like such a long summer and can't wait till football gets back, and it goes by like that.
1: Boy, you blink. Yep. And it's like, huh? What happened? Mm-hmm. The playoffs are coming up? And then next thing you know, you're like, oh, yeah, the draft is right. Mm-hmm. It's so fast. And I'm not trying to speed it through.
4: No.
1: It's 2 weeks. It's been a fun 2 weeks, and I'm looking forward to more.
4: Well, that's why teams can't afford to start out 0-2, right? Because, again, it gets late early, right? Mm-hmm. And that's the whole point. It's like you'll look up, and it'll be week six. And it'll be week seven. And it'll be week eight. And so the Rams come into this game 0-1 after losing in Australia to the 49ers. Very important game. This is one that they had to have. And then, okay, the headline is no Puka Nacua. So I'm thinking, wait a minute. You know, how are they going to be able to handle this? I know Devontae Adams is Devontae Adams, but he's kind of plays a different role in L.A. than he's normally plays at different stops in throughout the course of his career. But tonight, he came up money, and we'll hear from Aaron Donald in a quick second, but let's hear from Devontae on the importance of playing really well this evening.
5: It was extremely important for us to come out here and do what we did today, because I don't think anybody's confidence was rocked by what happened last week. But at the end of the day, this team, a real team, gets their confidence through the work and through, you know, going out there and making it happen on the field. So we can talk about what great team we are and, you know, the stars we have on this team. But at the end of the day, it's about how you go out there and play and how you perform. And this league isn't even about who's the best team. It's about who goes out and plays the best. So we keep that on our minds and go out and work toward, you know, a common goal. And today we were able to do that.
1: I love what he said right
4: Me
1: there.
4: Too.
1: It's not about being the best team. It's about the team that's playing the best. Mm-hmm. And I think the Rams understood that right after they lost to the 49ers. Yep. It doesn't matter if your roster looks like a fantasy draft on Madden where you just stacked your team. That doesn't matter.
4: Right.
1: How are you playing? And tonight, he was playing out of his mind. He was wide open a lot, but I just saw on SportsCenter toe drag swag on right on the sideline. He made an amazing catch. So Devontae Adams was in his bag tonight.
4: Yeah, and he still has that bag to get into, and he did, like you said, making up for no Puka Nacua. And again, it was a very important game for the Rams. They had to have it just because they didn't want to start out 0-2, and they had it. There's no doubt about it. When they were in Australia, didn't play their best ball, didn't have one of their big-time names in Aaron Donald. Mm-hmm. Aaron Donald did make his debut. He hasn't played ball in 2 years, comes out of retirement, doesn't have his running buddy Myles Garrett that he thinks he's going to be playing with. He's on IR. He'll not be back till at least week five, but Aaron Donald did play. He played a handful of snaps, and from my eye, he looked like he was very effective in the snaps that he did play. Well, how did he feel about his performance? Let's go back to L.A. and hear from him.
6: I'm a little sore right now, y'all. But it felt good to be back out there, man. Get that first game under my belt. You know, felt like it as it started going on. It's kind of slowed down at, towards the third and fourth quarter, but got it under my belt. Officially back playing football, came away with a win. So I'm excited about that.
7: When you came out of the tunnel, it was surreal for so many people. You being in that moment, coming out of the tunnel, hearing your name, what did that feel like for you?
6: I did a little bit more jumping than I usually do, so it kind of amped me up a little bit, man. It felt good, It felt good to be back, coming out, being embraced how it was. So it was definitely special.
8: How much did it help you being back out there and be able to have the energy that you have and disseminate that amongst your fellow brethren on the defensive side?
6: Well, it's great because guys was flying around, man. I think the defense played great. Stuff to run. Guys were getting out to the quarterback. B.Y. made some big plays. Kobe, Fist, them guys were just flying around. So I think today the defense played. We played how we supposed to play. Always got room for improvement, right? It was a good start, good win. Enjoyed the day and right back to work tomorrow.
8: Did you ever catch yourself going, dang, I'm really am here?
6: No, it was more like I got to get myself going. You feel a little rust, at times rushing got a little high, but, I'll clean them things up. It's first game back. More important is getting a win, and that's what it's all about, right? Finding ways to win.
9: I'm sorry. Think of those two words, rust and also speed of the game. How much did that take a little time to say, wait a minute, this, we haven't done this in a while?
6: The game really wasn't as fast as I, thought. It was more of me calming myself down, right? Overrunning stuff or just being, my feet not being in the ground how they supposed to be, not trusting my eyes, little stuff like that. But, playing the game, when I held out in 17 to 18 was the same way when I came back. It took a couple games to get going. It's a little different. I ain't playing 2 years. So, I got to watch the film, see what I did good, see what I did wrong, and just clean it up. But we won.
10: Did that feel familiar?
6: Yeah, it felt good. It felt good. It would have been better if I was able to slam them, though. But, But again, it's first game back. We'll get there.
9: Did you ever feel like, why did I even leave? This is a lot of fun for me.
6: When you're in the moment, we don't think about that. Like I said, once I started to get back playing football, I kind of felt like I was never gone. It kind of felt like I played last year. You don't, until you be like, dang, I really didn't play football in 2 years. You just in the moment, with the guys in the locker room and just trying to prepare trying to win a game.
10: With the offense catching fire the way that they did, just how fun was it for you guys to really just be able to get after the quarterback?
6: It was great. It was really good to see how they was rolling, get going. Doing great in the first half, but second half kind of, took over. So that's what it's about. It's about team football, finding a way to, win as a team, and we did that today.
11: How humbling is it to walk away from this game and to come back and hear Matthew say, the human being is who we like in the locker room. This is not the team you left, Aaron. To come back and still have that kind of presence, how humbling is that?
6: It's a blessing, right? Just to be myself. My dad always told me, always stay true to yourself. That's how I move. I just work, right? That's all I can do. Find ways to get better. Try to embrace guys that surround me, and hear guys that like Matthew Stafford's and guys that I respect and I look up to. They played this game a long time at a high level. To hear that type of stuff is definitely, it feel good to hear, This isn't in the game. You know what I'm saying?
9: You're confident the other day that you wouldn't see double teams after 2 years off. Is that how it played out for you?
6: Yeah, I had some one-on-ones. I just got to win them a little faster. At times, like I said, I popped up, got a little high, got a little too excited. But Hopefully we keep getting blocked like that, man, and we'll get going. I ain't worried about it. You know,
12: the build-up through the summer, did it live up personally to the height of the expectation when you got out there, from your personal standpoint?
6: I felt the love. You know, I felt the play, and I made that little tackle for loss, and hear the fans saying whatever they were saying, it felt good, So, you hear them things, and I did feel all the love out there today. So,
1: I'm sure it felt great. You would get a 28-6 victory. Again, that's Aaron Donald after the game talking about his first, plays, his first few plays, and really getting his feet wet after being retired for a few years. So it was cool to see him back, but this was just like sticking your foot in the shallow end at the pool, just getting your feet wet a little bit.
4: Yeah, exactly. It's just a ramp up. It's the preseason for him.
1: Yeah, yeah.
4: That's what he's doing. He's working.
13: It's low key
4: the
13: preseason for a whole lot of folks.
4: I mean, facts. Yeah. But for Aaron Donald in particular, week two versus the Giants, Monday Night Football is not the goal to be shining on. Right? It's peaking. It's to be back to being the Aaron Donald that we all saw when he retired at the end of the season, when it's time for the postseason, when he could be most effective. Like, that's what he's ramping up towards, and I'm sure he'll get there sooner rather than later, because you did see glimpses at times of, oh, okay, yeah, he still got it. But then you also saw some of that rust. You saw his pad level a little too high at times. You heard him. He overran some plays. That's just being overhyped. That's just being excited and fired up to be back out there. And it's funny, he mentioned that he jumped more than he had before and that he was hyped when he came out of the tunnel. When he jumped, I was like, damn, I don't think I've seen him jump that high before. Like, he jumped up like he was jumping out the gym. Right, and so
1: adrenaline's a wild thing.
4: Adrenaline
1: to have you doing stuff you didn't know that you could do, and I didn't know Donald had bounce like that.
4: Hey man, he's got the bounce. He's got the strength. He's got the attitude. He's got everything that you need to be that player that he is. And so obviously he's going to be a huge addition for the Rams team as he continues to round into shape. But listening to him talk and talk about the game and being sore, he's the type of player that you could appreciate because you know it's genuine. It's not – he didn't come back because he's broke and he wants some money. You know what I mean? He didn't come back for a contract.
1: Right.
4: He came back for the love. He came back for the fact that, hey, this team has a chance to be really special and I could be a part of that. Right? You could tell how much the game actually means to him. He talks about his father. My dad always said, be true to who you are. And Matt Stafford's talking about the human that's in the locker room. Like, those type of things to me are a big deal. And that's why it makes him returning such a big move for the Rams organization.
1: We've had relationships with former NFL players, really just former athletes, period, not just NFL players. They all missed the locker room and missed the guys way more than they missed the actual game. So you could always tell once guys get in that environment, they're like, man, I missed this. And playing the game is fun. Practice, not so much. Camp, not so much. But spending time with friends and teammates, that's one of the reasons why you love playing sports, because of the bonds you make on your teams.
4: There's no doubt about that. He's Emmett Golden. I'm Q Myers. Coming up next, we put a bow on Monday Night Football. The Rams 28, the Giants 6. Week 2 is in the books. That's next on Game Night on ESPN Radio and the all-new ESPN app.
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0: steps in, a shotgun set, calls out signals, takes the snap, retreats in the pocket, sets, lobs one down the left sideline, and it's caught by Theo Johnson, and he's not dropped it. And Jackson Dart took a shot.
1: Holding his knee.
0: Giant medical staff looking at Jackson Dart. Players coming over to check on him. Got sandwiched, took a hit.
2: That's how it sounded on WFAN. Jackson Dart gets hit, leaves the game, does not return. Jameis Winston takes over, and let's just say it didn't go well for famous Jameis, and the Rams beat the Giants 28-6 on Monday Night Football. It's game night here on ESPN Radio, the all-new ESPN app, SiriusXM Channel 80, and tune in. We are presented by Progressive Insurance. He's Emmett Golden. I'm Q Myers. So it's just like a injury roundup, Emmett, as we close out Monday Night Football, trying to get updates on how everyone is feeling following the game, especially from the Giants side of things.
3: Yeah.
2: They were riddled with injuries. Obviously, the most important one is Jackson Dart and that knee injury, but what's the severity of it? Here's his head coach, John Harbaugh.
4: NFL Network's initial report right after the game is a sprained MCL for Jackson. Is that the case?
5: Yeah, we'll know more tomorrow. That's in the neighborhood of it, I would say. We'll get an MRI tomorrow and have a really good feel for it, and it'll give you more information then.
6: Are you bracing to be without him for a
5: couple? I'm just answering it that way because we'll know more when we find out more. I think you make those decisions when you get all the information, not right after the game.
7: How much is that almost so? I know it's obviously could lead to missed time, but a sense of relief, you know, when you see something like that, there are outcomes that could be worse.
5: Well, there's no question. I mean, the fact that it's not that outcome that you're talking about, that, you know, the devastating outcome is really good news.
3: Yeah, really good news. You know, it goes from possibly a couple weeks if it was the worst case scenario he's done for the year. And then their season's completely, you know, down the tubes.
2: Right.
3: At least this way, it's going to be tough. Maybe you can eke out a win or two with some smoke and mirrors, a strong running game. Or maybe, look, I've seen Jameis Winston throw for 400 yards. Isn't a loss.
2: I was about to say, it's been a while, though. It's been
3: it
2: a while.
3: It was a loss.
2: Jameis did not look very comfortable
3: on
2: tonight. I mean, let's just keep it a buck. He did not look very comfortable. Did not look like he was ready to jump in there. And all I have in my mind, when I think about Jackson Dart and the injury that he suffered and the fact that he was out after the first series, I go back to the very first game of the 2026 season with the Seahawks. And Sam Darnold's out after five plays, the first drive. And to Drew Lock's credit, he started out a little slow.
3: Right.
2: But you saw him get comfortable and seemed like he was, okay, I'm not the starting quarterback. I'm not him, but I'm still pretty good and I can run this offense. And he's been playing now, right? And
3: yeah,
2: he may have to play another week. We don't know. But you can see that Sam Darnold has a really good backup in Drew Lock that obviously is younger than Jameis Winston, but feels comfortable in that system where it didn't look like Jameis was very comfortable at all.
3: Yeah, once Locke went in at halftime, they came out with a much better plan, and
2: yes,
3: he was able to operate. And that's what I was wondering if this would happen tonight. Like, look, I get it. To get thrown out in there, and I know you're supposed to stay ready and all of that. That sounds good.
2: Right.
3: But you're not ready when after the first drive you got to run in there. So I wasn't surprised that Jameis struggling earlier. But once they went in at halftime, I was thinking you're going to make adjustments and call some things that Jameis likes and that he feels comfortable with. Maybe they did, but the production was just not there.
2: Yeah, it wasn't. So they'll find out. They get the MRI coming up for Jackson Dart. They'll find out the severity. And once they find out, we'll find out how long he plans to be out and what that means for the Giants moving forward. But their number one wide receiver, Malik Nabers, he was held to what? One catch for 1 yard, is that what you said earlier?
3: Yeah.
2: One catch, 1 yard. It was not good for Malik Nabers. Again, going back to the product that was the quarterback play, the lack of protection for the quarterback, no run game at all for the Giants. So a lot was going against Malik Nabers, including him leaving the game because he got banged up. He returned later, but had a shoulder injury. Here's Malik Nabers in the Giants locker room postgame.
8: My shoulder's okay. Going to get an x-ray on it, see what's going on. And I was out there, try to just come back out. You know, we had lost Jack, so I didn't want to, you know, give the team another, you know, loss. So I went back in, just try to do what I can, see what I can do. We popped out and I just popped it back in.
9: And so, like, do you think it impacted you, hampered you at all when you came back in, kind of tough, trying to tough it out?
8: No, I ain't going to make no excuse for, you know, anything that happened in the game. yeah, I'm battling through injuries, but it doesn't make a difference on, you know, how the performance was. Just, you know, like I say, knocking a little, you know, knocking dust off, trying to see what I can do on this, you know, new knee.
3: And you know he doesn't want to miss any more games or any more time. He fought to get back to be able, you know, to play. You heard him on his new knee. He had knee surgery in the offseason or
1: last
3: year.
1: They're not new knees.
3: Right, yeah, right.
1: Let me tell you, I know it's not a new knee. It's surgically repaired.
3: Say it's an old knee, right? Say it's even older than it was before.
1: I'll tell you what, in the winter, boy, that knee don't feel nothing new. It feels cold and old.
3: Bro, I never even had knee surgery. I stood up the other day to get off the couch, and, man, it sounded like my knees were breakdancing. It was popping and locking and doing all type of stuff.
1: Mine do that all the time. The wife looks at me like, are you okay?
3: Yep, mine like, did the same thing.
1: Thank you. Yeah,
3: said,
1: exactly.
3: Man, that was really loud. I said, yeah, I'm 46. Yeah. I got no cartilage under my kneecaps. Yeah,
1: that's a shame. We ain't worth nothing. We ain't worth nothing, but obviously Malik Nabers clearly is. He's working to get it back. But I'll tell you, from hearing his voice, I didn't get the sense of confidence of where he was. Health-wise, I got the sense that he still has questions where he is health-wise with his shoulder and his knee, right? I mean, just to see, you know, exactly. I say it all the time, talk about between the ears, the confidence level. It just didn't sound like, just hearing what he had to say in the locker room, that he was 100% comfortable and comfortable where he's at.
3: No, it sounded like, I don't know what I'm facing. I'm going to do everything I can to play, though.
1: Yeah.
3: You know, that was the vibe that I got. Like, all right, if, you know, I got to take some type of shot or whatever I got to do, I'm going to go out there and play. Now they have doctors and team doctors to say, no, you're not doing that, because that won't help anybody if it's the situation. So, yeah, man, it's not going to be a fun day tomorrow with the medical staff, because those weren't the only two that got hurt.
1: No, Brian Burns, he got hurt as well. Had an ankle injury that he suffered, and you can see him along the sideline. He wasn't looking good. He also spoke about his injury post-game in the locker room.
10: Nah, it's getting stiff, but as long as it eased my mind to know it ain't nothing serious, so that's all.
11: So it's a low sprain?
10: Yeah.
11: And you think, I know it's hard to know because obviously it's a lot. What do you think about short week, being able to play? Have you ever dealt with anything like this to even put
10: in
11: context?
10: Yeah, I've dealt with this. I don't know, it just depends on how fast you can get the swelling and inflammation out. You know, so I'm going to just do everything possible to get it as, you know, as tame as I can.
3: Yeah, low ankle sprains much better than high ankle sprains. Yeah. High ankle sprains usually end up on the IR. Low ankle sprain, as he said, if you could get the swelling down, tape that sucker up, he could play, you know, next week if he's able to recover. And you know they're going to do everything they can to get him out there because he's one of their best players on defense.
1: Yeah, and I mean, they're playing on Monday Night Football, so they have a short week, right? I mean, they're playing again on the 27th. They're playing against the Titans. So, you know, they've got to get Brian Burns healthy sooner rather than later. They got to make sure he's good to go. Malik Nabers and obviously the DBs that missed tonight's game, they want to get those guys back sooner rather than later. They literally are a MASH unit there.
3: Yes.
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1: Stafford gets it off, stands up to throw. Fade ball, left side, Devontae separates. Devontae brings it in over the shoulder.
0: We have the latest with Caleb Williams as he recovers from a hamstring injury.
2: I'll have the lowdown from him, but it sounds like it's week to week, but we'll likely miss some time.
0: The Falcons turn to Penix as their starter.
3: We've seen the inconsistency from the quarterback position from this football team within the first 2 weeks. We need something different.
0: Plus, the Blue Jays try to keep their slim playoff hopes alive in Baltimore.
4: Swinging a shot. Deep left field. A rocket into the night. Gone!
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0: Giants at Rams.
5: Rams coming off their unimpressive showing in Week 1 in Australia. Giants coming off a rather impressive win over the Cowboys in Week 1. Giants with the ball first Monday night. 3.5 minutes into the game, though, on the 7th play of the night.
6: Darts in a shotgun set. Calls out signals, takes the snap. Retreats in the pocket, sets, lobs one down the left sideline, and it's caught by Theo Johnson, and he not dropped it. And Jackson Dart took a shot.
7: Holding his knee.
6: Giant medical staff looking at Jackson Dart. Players coming over to check on him. Got sandwiched. Took a hit.
5: Dart leaving the game would not return. WFAN with the call. Sources indicating the belief is a sprained MCL. More on that straight ahead. Giants lose their starting quarterback. Rams did not have their starting wide receiver, Puka Nacua, out for this one. But they were able to fill that void.
1: Second down, 14. Stafford sets the laces, looking left. Slides the pocket. It's a sidearm throw. It's a leaping catch. It's Devontae. Untouched down the left hash marks to the end zone. Matthew Stafford's first touchdown pass of 2026 measures 31 yards to Devontae Adams. Touchdown, L.A. The lead, 6-0. Snap clock 2, play clock 1. Stafford gets it off, stands up to throw. Fade ball, left side, Devontae separates. Devontae brings it in over the shoulder for a 3-score lead. These are the LA Rams we know and love. A

0: Williams, 11 yards for the score, his second of the night. 20-3, the new count.
1: 710 ESPN LA. Rams go on to a 28-6 win over the Giants. Rams, 481 yards of offense to the Giants, 182. Rams' largest yards differential by any team in a game this season. Rams' largest since 2020. Rams had 8 yards per play, best by any team this season, best by a Rams team in any game since 2019. Matthew Stafford, 22 of 31, 327 yards passing, 4 touchdowns, did have an interception, but had the 4 touchdowns, his 22nd career 4-touchdown game. He spoke with our Lisa Salters.
2: Matthew, you guys averaged nearly 9 yards a play tonight. Just what felt better?
3: Yeah, I mean, obviously we executed at a higher clip, had some explosive plays, which is nice. To be honest with you, I felt like we could have been more efficient. You know, we had some plays that we left out there that we know we can make. So always ways to be better, but proud of our effort tonight. Guys played really well up front against a really good front and, allowed me to kind of go back there and play.
2: I know you said after week one that you felt like you missed Devontae a couple of times. You did not miss him tonight. Just what was clicking with him?
3: Yeah, a little bit of everything. You know, he kind of attacked all areas of the field. He's a fantastic football player. We're lucky to have him. Obviously, Puka not being here tonight, more of an onus on what Tate can do, and he delivered for us big time, which is awesome.
2: 4 touchdown passes for you tonight. That puts you 6th on the list all time. Just what does that mean to you?
3: It's a humbling feeling. I have so much respect for the people that played this game before me and such big fans of those guys. So just to be, you know, in that same breath with those guys is a cool feeling for me.
2: And I know you just said something to Jackson Dart. Tough night for him. Just what did you want him to know?
3: Yeah, I just said I was pulling for him. You know, I don't expect him to tell me what's going on, but I just want to let him know I was pulling for him. I want young guys in this league to play our position to play well. He's doing a heck of a job. Hopefully he's back sooner rather than later.
2: And did you get a chance to check out 99 tonight?
3: I did. How about that entrance? When he came in and ran out, I was jacked up, man. Everybody's jacked up. It was a cool thing to see.
1: Matthew Stafford, second oldest player with a 4-touchdown game on Monday Night Football. Drew Brees being the oldest. He found Devontae Adams 8 times for 195 yards. 2 of the 4 touchdowns going to Adams on the night. His coach, Sean McVay.
4: First of all, I thought our group did a great job tonight. Thought our defense really was outstanding from the very jump. We had a couple turnovers offensively. Not getting points at the end of the half was disappointing, you know, but I did think the way that we responded, thought we got the running game going a little bit in the second half, but I did feel our defense's pressure, the presence all night, you know, where you could see they never got comfortable. Hopefully, you know, Dart is okay, but you can feel even with Winston, a really good quarterback that I got a lot of respect for, we were able to kind of, you know, apply pressure to him. I thought we were sticky in coverage. Guys did a really good job. And then I thought, you know, our line did a great job protecting to allow Matthew and Devontae to have a bunch of cool connections. Anytime you go 8 for 195 is a pretty special deal. But the cool thing is there's a lot of stuff we can clean up, too. And that's a good football team. I was proud of the way that we responded. And we've got to be able to look at the things that we can improve upon. And got a great challenge against an excellent team at their place this Sunday night.
1: Rams will be in Denver for the Sunday night game in week 3. Rams snapping a 5-game losing streak on Monday Night Football. Largest win on Monday Night Football since 2003. Aaron Donald back on the field. 3 tackles. 1 tackle for a loss in his return. Didn't play in week 1 at Australia. After the week 2 win, he spoke with our Laura Rutledge.
5: Aaron, what did it feel like to be back out there tonight?
6: I'm going to feel good. Feel good to be out there, get that first game under my belt after 2 years. So feel good, and we got to win. So
5: that's what you said the goal was, 3 tackles, 1 tackle for loss for you. When you made that first tackle, what went through your mind?
6: Let's make another one, you know. So just playing football, feel good to be out here on this field with the guys. Come away with a big win at SoFi today, so I'm excited.
5: How does the body feel?
6: A little sore right now, you know, a little sore, but get my body back right for a short week and get back to work. So
5: we had an awesome shot of your kids blowing you kisses as you ran out of the tunnel. How much does it mean to you to be able to do this again for them to see?
6: I mean, everything. They've been excited. They called me this morning at least 20 times saying I'm ready to see Daddy play football. So to see my family here supporting me, excited about it, man, it makes it that much better. So
5: congratulations. Go spend time with them.
6: Thank you.
1: Puka Nacua and Myles Garrett didn't play for the Rams, but Aaron Donald was out there, had those 3 tackles. Speaking of leaving the game, SportsCenter all night, ESPN Radio, Jackson Dart went 3 of 5 for 20 yards on the first drive, but then left after suffering a knee injury.

0: is Coach John Harbaugh.
1: Yeah, we'll know more tomorrow. That's in the neighborhood of it, I would say. We'll get a MRI tomorrow and have a really good feel for it and give you more information then.
2: Without him for a
1: couple I'm just answering it that way because we'll know more when we find out more. I think you make those decisions when you get all the information, not right after the game.
2: What was giving Jameis so many issues out there? Because it seemed like some throws where their guys were open and he was just
1: Those are all things that are really like better answered after we watch the tape, but also it's just a matter of execution, you know. I mean, the plays get made or they don't, you know. So I thought Jameis came in. I mean, it's tough to come in. He came in, executed, he operated really well. He was on point with all the things in terms of running the offense and all that. But as a group, as a team, you know, we just didn't do what we needed to do to have a chance to even win the game. We didn't play up to that level across the board. I think that's the best way to describe it.
0: Jameis Winston off the bench, 111 yards passing, 11 for 27. Worst completion percentage, 35.5%. Worst completion percentage by a player with at least 25 passing attempts since 2024. Giants wind up losing the Monday night game to the Rams, 28-6, their largest margin of defeat since 2024. Jackson Dart, of course, joining Jaden Daniels and Caleb Williams as starting quarterbacks who went down in week two. Dart injured on the first series, which certainly takes the air out of the offense. ESPN analyst Jason McCourty.
3: You go in with a game plan, and the confidence you have is the confidence in doing it each and every day. And I think for the guys in this Giants locker room, since they were in Greenbrier, West Virginia during training camp, they've watched Jackson Dart put in the work and show up every single day. They've seen their offense operate with him under center making plays. They have belief in Jameis, but it's different. When you lose that starting quarterback on the defensive side of the ball, you're saying to yourself, all right, now we have to come up with more takeaways. We have to make a play. And that's how you end up giving up those double moves because guys are a little bit more on the edge knowing that you're going to need a little bit more of an effort to try to win this game tonight.
4: I mean, we know the attrition at this position. Yeah. It changes the entirety of a season. That's why hopefully it sounds like the Giants got decent news.
3: Yeah.
4: Part of it I know, but man, it just, for lack of a more eloquent way of saying it, it just sucks.
3: And I think the fact that it's our young quarterbacks too, these are the guys that we're watching and we're waiting to take that next step. Caleb Williams has looked like a potential MVP, 59 points in his first game. We missed Jaden Daniels a year ago. Jackson Dart in week one, we're talking about the growth he had. And that was just 1 week with a brand new coordinator. So when we see our young players go down, our young superstars, that's where you get devastated knowing the impact that that's going to have.
0: Sources indicating that Dart dealing with a sprained MCL, no timetable at this point for his return, needs the imaging done prior to that. SportsCenter All Night, ESPN Radio.
5: Here's Jake, he slipped coming out of there. I think he got maybe stepped on and now he's down.
6: Just very, very unfortunate. We're going to do everything we can to get him back and get him right.
7: You're two games into a very long season. You think like, gosh, if we're the Commanders, here we go again.
0: Commanders aren't sure how much time Jaden Daniels will miss after he suffered a dislocated left elbow. ESPN's Dan Graziano.
8: As you mentioned, Jay, dislocated that left elbow for the second time in 2 years. So they have been running tests on him today. They're going to continue to evaluate him with medical imaging over the next couple of days and then make a plan on how to proceed. Is it about rest? Is it that will he eventually need some kind of surgery to stabilize things in there? They don't know yet. What they do know is that Marcus Mariota will start for them this Sunday. He's been the backup to Jaden Daniels since Jaden Daniels was drafted, so third year in the program. They feel good about Mariota, but obviously not going where they need to go without Jaden Daniels.
0: Daniels underwent those imaging tests on Monday. Earlier on ESPN Radio on game night, our Q Myers.
9: Let's keep it a buck. They need to just have surgery and tighten that thing up because they didn't have surgery last year.
10: Right.
9: When this happened, they didn't have the surgery. They just let him rest and rehab. And now it pops out. It gets dislocated again. Right. Mm-hmm. This seems like to me, and it's just me. I'm not an expert. I'm not a doctor. I'm not any of those things. I didn't stay at a hotel that makes me any smarter. But it just to me seems like that they need to go take care of it. Maybe take the L right away, handle it, and then give him a chance to come back 100%. You're not a team. You're no, I don't want to say nobody, but you're not very good without your star quarterback. And now the last two seasons in a row, you haven't had your star quarterback. Oh, by the way, he's only in year three. That's why I would tighten it up right now. That's why I would go have the surgery and prove to myself, if nobody else, if I'm not proving it to anybody else, I'm proving to me that this is not going to be who you label me. Mm-hmm. I'm not going to be injury prone. I'm going to do everything I can to try to, you know, just not not have that happen and this become a recurring thing? Because, again, now it is a recurring thing, and that's going to be a question moving forward. Is he durable enough to be that franchise quarterback that they can rely on?
0: Commanders losing their quarterback to a dislocated left elbow. Bears seeing their quarterback leave early on Sunday in week two. Also, Caleb Williams leaving with his hamstring injury. His coach, Ben Johnson.
10: It sounds like it's going to be a week-to-week deal for him. You know, I got to still talk with our trainer. We'll do that here shortly, and I'll have the lowdown from him. But it sounds like it's week-to-week, but we'll likely miss some time.
11: But in the big picture, dodged a major bullet.
10: Yeah, potentially. You know, we'll see. He's tough, and he comes back from these types of things, I think, better than the average human being. So we'll see.
0: Officially week to week, SportsCenter All Night, ESPN Radio. That's kind of the way that Cleveland Browns, at least from the outside, have been looking at their quarterback situation. Deshaun Watson, not all that impressive in week one. A little bit more impressive in week two in the win over the Buccaneers. Now they head home for their home opener in week three, Coach Todd Monken.
12: Do I love dealing with it every week? Of course not. You guys keep asking, which is a lot of fun. But the reality is, of course. And, you know, I'm happy for Deshaun, the way he's played. And I expected improvement. And I expect continued improvement. I mean, there's a lot of football left in him. He just hasn't played in a while. And learning our system and trying to get him consistent with his drops and his reads is part of the process. He's like every player. I see him as a young player. I know people don't want to see it that way, and I haven't been here, but I see him as still a very young player that is going to continue to grow.
0: Expected to make the start in week three in Cleveland as well. Speaking of making a start, Michael Penix going to make his season debut in primetime. Falcons announcing Monday. Penix will start Thursday on the road against the Packers for the Thursday night matchup that will open the week three schedule. Joining the 40 Club, that's next. SportsCenter All Night continues. It's ESPN Radio.
13: Coming up in the Tuesday edition of Unsportsmanlike with Chris Canty, Michelle Smallman, and me, Evan Cohen. The Rams take care of business against the Giants, but did we see enough from them to believe they are still the cream of the crop in the NFC? 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
1: 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Baltimore facing Toronto on Monday.
2: From the Y, the 2-1.
3: That's on a line out to deep right field. Lucas back at the wall. It is gone! Make him four for his last four, taking it out of the ballpark. And another rising line drive the opposite way for Pete Alonso.
2: The 1-1.
3: Swinging a shot. Deep left field. A rocket into the night. Gone! And just like that, Baltimore is back on top. Number 40. An unbelievable drive over the wall in left field. A two home run night for Pete Alonso.
1: WBAL Orioles, a 4-3 win over the Blue Jays. Alonso, 2 for 4. The two hits being the home runs. Drove in three. 40 homers on the season. Now, fourth player in Orioles history with a 40-homer season in their first season with the franchise. Alonso's fourth 40-homer season of his career, joining Kyle Schwarber, Shohei Ohtani, and Aaron Judge for the most 40-homer seasons among active players. For the Orioles, the win snaps a three-game losing streak. As far as the wild card standings, White Sox still in that third spot in the American League. Houston 3 games back. Toronto 3.5 games back. Baltimore 4.5 games out of that third wild card spot, but a couple of teams still ahead of them. Blue Jays entered Monday 49-2 when leading by at least 3 runs. Orioles rally and get the 4-3 win. Tigers and Nationals.
4: Fly ball left field up the bed of Ben Mulgiery. Watch it fly. Gone. Sizzling line drive into the Tigers bullpen and left. Tigers having some fun now. 3-run shot from Mulgiery. 4th of the year and a 7-0 lead in the 5th.
1: Tigers go on to a 9-2 win over the Nationals. 97-1 the ticket. Both teams out of playoff contention, but the Tigers get their 28th win by at least 5 runs this season. Second most in the American League behind the Yankees. They have 33 wins by at least 5 runs. Tigers now with 28. National League in San Francisco. The Giants getting a big night from Drew Gilbert.
5: Drew Gilbert, high drive and gone! Up onto the arcade over the right field wall. The first pitch of the bottom of the 5th inning. And Drew Gilbert goes deep. He's having a heck of a game. It's 5-1 Giants.
1: Gilbert homering and hit a 2-run single as the Giants get past the Twins. 5-2 to snap a 3-game losing streak. Giants open their season-ending homestand, which ends with the Dodgers in town this weekend with their 3rd win in 10 games. The call on KNBR. 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
6: There's the snap. Levitt wants to throw, fires. It's batted up in the air and intercepted. It's picked off.
7: Really proud of our guys and our coaches. Really happy for our fans that no player, no person's bigger than anybody else. And the trajectory is up, and that's where it's going to continue to go.
1: Big win for Ole Miss at home over LSU this past weekend. Ole Miss sending the message against their former coach, Trinidad Chambliss, in the spotlight. Where does he slot in among quarterbacks in college? ESPN analyst Dusty Dvorak.
8: Jay, there's no question. He is without doubt the best quarterback in all of college football. The performance he had on Saturday night, especially in the first half, it was flawless. 8 of 8 on third down, 2 touchdowns. And he showed the accuracy is as good as anyone. The playmaking outside the pocket, from within the pocket, the poise, the composure was off the charts. And I thought Trinidad Chambliss on that biggest stage once again reminded everybody that there is no one in college football with the game on the line that you'd rather have the football in their hands than him. Rightfully so, he is now the favorite in the Heisman Trophy race.
9: Dusty, LSU moving forward to face Texas A&M, who's coming off a surprising home loss to unranked Kentucky. What could decide Saturday's matchup?
8: Yeah, Jay, I think it's quarterback play. You know, Sam Levitt, Marcel Reed, both coming off of lackluster performances a week ago. And really the question is, which quarterback can be more consistent, can be more accurate, and probably most importantly, can take best care of the football? Both these guys can impact the game with their legs, both very mobile, very dangerous, but also can be their own worst enemy. Who can prevent from having that catastrophic negative play is going to be a real key. Marcel Reed has been very good against LSU the last 2 years, accounting for 7 touchdowns. But I like Sam Levitt to bounce back in this spot and lead his team to a victory at home.
1: LSU, Texas A&M, 7:30 Eastern Saturday. We'll see it on ABC. LSU coming off the loss at Ole Miss. Lane Kiffin admits the video from that game, a little tough to watch.
10: Tell the truth, Monday we start with the game. We go through that film and everything with them, position, coordinator, team meeting, and then we move to the next one. So I think they really struggled with this one after seeing it, you know, after breaking down the film, talking to someone. I feel like, you know, they really feel like after seeing it that they lost the game in so many situations in areas, you know, defensively, playing the really good second half. And they score one time. And, you know, as you watch it, it's not even a run that the quarterback pulls the ball on. You know, we do a really good job beating the tight end on it, and Trinidad just pulls the ball. It's not even a zone read and goes and scores. So, and then we have two guys open in the end zone at the end of the game. So those are really hard ones to struggle with when you really go back and look and see how many ways that we came all the way back and should have won the game. It was tough on them. You know, there's some games you just, you know, get outplayed, outcoached, and you go, okay, you know, back to the drawing board. And but that one they really struggled with this morning, seeing.
1: LSU looking to bounce back this week against Texas A&M. That one's on ABC. Also on ABC Saturday afternoon, Ole Miss and Florida. Ole Miss coming off the win over LSU. Florida coach John Summerall was asked about being favored against the Rebels.
11: You come into this week ranked and favored against a top 5 team in the nation. Do you use that doubt this week?
12: Whose guy is favored against these guys?
13: Everybody.
12: Do they? There's a lot of good drugs out there, huh?
1: See what happens this weekend as Ole Miss and Florida match up Saturday in Gainesville, 3:30 Eastern. That one is on ABC. WNBA Dream, a 95-84 win over the Liberty. Atlanta half game behind the Aces now for the 3 seed. Atlanta with a 4-game win streak, tied for their second longest win streak this season. Mercury topping the Wings, 87-86, trailed by 14, but make their third double-digit comeback win of the season. Giants could not come back in their matchup on Monday Night Football without their starting quarterback. That's next. SportsCenter All Night continues. It's ESPN Radio.
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1: Pete Alonso with a pair of home runs, now has 40 on the season, and the Orioles get another win, keeping their playoff hopes alive. Bears consider Caleb Williams week to week. Rams bounce back from week one, get a week two win on Monday night.
2: Matthew Stafford takes the third down snap and wraps up a dominant Monday night football victory.
3: I was proud of the way that we responded.
4: It felt good to be back out there, man. Officially back playing football. Came away with a win, so I'm excited about that.
1: Giants get Aaron Donald back, even though they didn't have Puka Nacua. They see Jackson Dart leave on the first series for the Giants. More on that in a moment. Rams go on to a 28-6 dominating performance to win the Monday Night Football matchup. They outgained the Giants 481-182, largest differential by any team in a game this season. Matthew Stafford, 327 yards, four touchdown passes. Two of them go to Davante Adams.
5: I can't put my finger on exactly which catch it was, but honestly, I feel like after the first touchdown, I felt like, you know, the first catch you have or second, one of the early ones, you catch a high ball, you know, you can get in and do your dance. That puts you in a different type of mode. And then, you know, Sean kept calling my number after that. And, you know, we had multiple opportunities to go out there and make some plays, and we executed.
6: It felt like, I mean, Sean's a great play caller. There's a lot of options on that card, but it felt like he's like, ah, let's throw to 17 again. Like, is that how it is?
5: That was pretty good, too. That was
6: not terrible.
5: I think it's a lot like that, honestly. I know in my mind, after you make a play, and Sean is probably, of any coach I've ever had, he's probably one of the most, you know, likely to come back to the same guy, whoever has the hot hand. And obviously, I had the hot hand for a minute there, so, you know, I'm willing to do whatever it takes to win, but, you know, as a receiver, we always excited when we have get a few more opportunities.
6: How important was it, Devontae, to play the type of game you played to just completely flush week one and put that far, far in the rear view?
5: Yeah, I mean, it was extremely important for us to come out here and do what we did today, because I don't think anybody's confidence was rocked by what happened last week. But at the end of the day, this team, a real team, gets their confidence through the work and through, you know, going out there and making it happen on the field. So we can talk about what great team we are and, you know, the stars we have on this team. But at the end of the day, it's about how you go out there and play and how you perform. And this league isn't even about who's the best team. It's about who goes out and plays the best. So we keep that on our minds and go out and work toward, you know, a common goal. And today we were able to do that.
6: And what does it mean to have 99 Aaron Donald back in this locker room wearing this uniform again?
5: Well, I mean, I saw, you know, when he was thinking about coming back, there was a lot of, you know, Instagram buzz and a lot of different graphics going on. And I saw just from his rookie year up until when he retired, just the accolades that he accrued every single year. And I think, I don't know how you feel, but when I look at stuff, I think history repeats itself. So with him being healthy and coming back, having a chance, he'll come out and do the same thing.
1: Aaron Donald back on the field for the Rams, had three tackles in his first action of the season. ESPN analyst Jason McCourty.
7: We have the evidence. We've seen this guy perform when he's in peak shape and when he's at his best. And I think tonight was just a glimpse of that. If you're the Rams, you look at it, you made it out and he was healthy and you won the football game. We saw that impact on the third down. There was other chances where he got four hands on him, a double team, and he helped free up some other guys. I think the fact that Aaron Donald, we were standing right here on the sideline when they announced his name running out of that tunnel. The type of juice that was in this stadium and that was on that sideline of just having 99 back out there makes a difference.
6: In terms of what he did tonight, though, was there subtle things that you saw that you're like, oh, okay, maybe it surprised, or something that you think we'll see more of moving forward?
7: Yeah, I think subtle things you see within him. I think the biggest thing is attention. I think for the offensive lineman, I spoke to a Giants offensive lineman. He was excited about the challenge. But I think the fact that we had that conversation already going into the game, for those guys, they're already thinking about the Aaron Donald impact. Is he going to be exactly what it's like when he left 2 years ago? Is he going to be a lesser version of himself? He hasn't been playing football that long since he came back. So you got to imagine with each and every practice, each individual rep, each game, he's going to continue to improve. And pretty soon we're going to see that wrecking ball from him.
1: Aaron Donald, no pressures on 32 snaps in his season debut. Did have a tackle for a loss. Three tackles overall. The Rams offense was rolling, 481 yards of offense. Devontae Adams with the two touchdown catches, 39.5 fantasy points. If you're lucky enough to have him on your team, Rams were in control from early on, probably from the moment the air just went out of the Giants' offense.
8: Play clock winding down again. Dart backing up, floats it, and it's incomplete. Theo Johnson could not secure it going to the ground, and there was pressure by Byron Young, and now Dart is hurt and grabbing his leg.
6: Oh, boy.
1: Jackson Dart leaving in the first quarter on the Giants' first series. Speculation is it's a sprained MCL. Earlier on ESPN Radio, our Emmett Golden.
9: And they needed his presence.
10: Yep.
9: Like, because I felt like once he was out and people found out he wasn't coming back, it just seemed like the team never got refocused
10: right
9: again. And I get it. It happens. I think about Drew Lock in week one when you saw the Seahawks and Darnold went down. The biggest change for them is when they went in at halftime, they came out, the offense looked much different. And I was wondering if that was going to happen with the Giants offense. It didn't. It right. just flat out. It seemed like they were never able to calm themselves down and refocus at all. And the Rams at that point were on cruise control.
1: And the Rams go on to a 28-6 win out, gaining the Giants on the offensive side of things, 481 to 182. The Giants suffering their largest margin of defeat since 2024, second worst yards margin in the last decade. The guys who called it on ABC, Joe Buck, Troy Aikman.
8: Yeah, I think we can officially stop the hand-wringing about the L.A. Rams. I think they look like the Rams tonight. Just sensational. And it showed tonight. Matthew Stafford can still sling it, and the defense gets better with Aaron Donald back. The Rams, the Seahawks, the 49ers, NFC West is going to be something yet again.
6: Troy, the saying in this game, next man up, I get it, it's a cliche. The next man up is not Jackson Dart. And yes, Jameis Winston's played a ton of football. But what sort of a punch to the gut is it to this Giant team against this Rams team tonight to lose Dart on that first series, in your estimation?
11: Well, big blow, of course. I mean, you come into this season and you've got your pieces back and they're healthy. And I think that was really probably on every Giants fan's mind as to how long are these guys going to be able to stay upright? Can they stay healthy? And then you go into week two coming off the big win and you lose your quarterback that early, it is a big gut punch for the entire organization, certainly on the offensive side of the ball, but it affects the defensive side of the ball as well. And then Malik Nabers goes down, and, you know, of course, Brian Burns, we saw him go down late in the game as well. But to lose your starting quarterback with the game plan, I definitely think it affected things. They stopped running as much under center with Jameis Winston. He's more comfortable in the gun. And so a lot of what we saw last week that was so effective with them leaning on the run game, it just didn't materialize. It may not have anyway because the Rams are so stout on the defensive side of the ball, and they really came to play tonight. So it was going to be a tough out for them regardless.
6: Man, when they've got all hands on deck later in the year, they're really good too. I'm interested in both your thoughts on sort of where they fit in the grand scheme of things.
11: Where the Rams fit in?
6: Rams, yeah.
11: Well, they fit right there with all of them. You know, I mean, they're as good as there is, and I think that with Sean McVay, I mean, he's the neutralizer because he has shown so many times. I mean, I talked about it a little bit. When he came into the league, all the three wide receiver stuff he used to do, that he was doing, and the motions and the jet sweeps, and then it caught the league by storm. Everybody was doing that. Now he's using a lot more three tight ends, and now you're seeing the influence that that's had. So when he's without personnel, and I think that's when you really learn about how good an offensive guy is, when you don't have all of your playmakers. Almost 500 yards of offense tonight. I mean, it's hard to argue with.
8: When they're healthy, and that's the thing that hangs over every team in the National Football League, they're the best. They've got the best talent. They've got the head coach. They've been there. They would theoretically play a Super Bowl on this floor, but they got to stay healthy, and that's the case with so many of these elite teams around the league.
1: Jackson Dart couldn't stay healthy on the field in the Monday night game for the Giants and the Rams. Even though they were a little bit short-staffed, do come away with the 28-6 win. The guys mentioned not just Jackson Dart for the Giants, but Brian Burns, who left in the fourth quarter with an ankle. Malik Nabers with a shoulder injury.
12: My shoulder's okay. Going to get an x-ray on it, see what's going on. But I was out there, trying to just come back out. You know, we had lost Jack, so I didn't want to, you know, give the team another, you know, loss. So I went back in, just try to do what I could, see what I could do. We popped out and I just popped it back in.
10: And so, like, do you think it impacted you, hampered you at all when you came back in, kind of tough, trying to tough it out?
12: No, I ain't going to make no excuse for, you know, anything that happened in the game. Yeah, I'm battling through injuries, but it doesn't make a difference on, you know, how the performance was. Just, you know, like I say, knocking a little, you know, knocking dust off, trying to see what I can do on this, you know, new knee.
1: Giants wind up losing. Jameis Winston, 111 yards passing off the bench, just 11 of 27 in his throwing attempts. SportsCenter All Night, ESPN Radio. Giants not the only ones turning to backup quarterbacks this weekend.
13: Here's Jamie Slip coming out of there. I think he got maybe stepped on and now he's down.
14: Just very, very unfortunate. We're going to do everything we can to get him back and get him right.
15: You're two games into a very long season and you think, like, gosh, if we're the Commanders, here we go again.
1: Washington losing quarterback Jaden Daniels to a dislocated elbow at the end of Sunday's first half. Not the first time we've seen this type of injury. That, says ESPN analyst Marcus Spears, is concerning.
16: I'm not worried about the elbow. I'm worried about the psychological part of it.
17: Okay.
16: Right? Like, Jaden has been missing a tremendous amount of time because of injuries, and you don't want to see a player like him become apprehensive and start thinking about, I can't get hurt, so let me not be the player that I am. You want all quarterbacks to be conscious of running and doing stuff like that. Freak accident, man. That's just one of those situations where it creeps into your mind, like, what is happening? Why do these things keep happening? Every athlete has gone through it that has suffered injuries. You start asking yourself, like, what am I not doing? What's going on in my world that this continues to happen? And we saw even in that game how dynamic he can be. But for such a fluke situation to happen after the things that he's been through already, I start to worry about his psychological approach to playing the game. It's just super unfortunate that it's this many.
17: This is really difficult for me because I do worry about him and his career, and not just from a psychological perspective, but from a longevity perspective, from a should the team extend him and pay him over $50 million a year perspective, because when he is healthy, his play merits that kind of contract. You saw that in this game. I thought he was excellent. But the injury concerns are real. We're talking now about multiple injuries, multiple seasons, multiple games missed. And if you're the Washington Commanders, you are taking that into account. Yes, it was a fluky injury, but this is a quarterback who came into the league with potential injury concerns, being one of the rare dings against him.
18: Don't give up what you really want for what you want right now if you're Jaden Daniels.
16: Yep.
18: Maybe surgery to prevent, strengthen, and solidify long-term is more important than, I got to get out there to be out there with my teammates. I understand the competitor. It's easy for me to sit here and say this.
17: Right.
18: I understand that. But you should play in this league at a high level for 10-plus years. And I think he's got to just be conscious of that and the tough decision.
1: Washington seeing Jaden Daniels out with an injury. Giants losing Jackson Dart Monday night. Caleb Williams injuring his hamstring late on Sunday. Week two injuries to quarterbacks certainly in the spotlight and the talk of the day on ESPN Radio.
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20: There are a lot of fair things to criticize Dan Quinn for. I don't think this is one of them. If you're being aggressive on the road, knowing that the Cowboys have scored in three of their first four possessions in that game, you realize you were going to have to put some points on the board. Your defense was having trouble being able to contain them and get stops. I have no issue with him being aggressive before the half. I'm not going to pin Jaden Daniels' injury on Dan Quinn's decision to be aggressive when it comes to game management. It was a fluke. Offensive lineman steps on the quarterback's foot on the way back. Jaden tries to brace himself and ends up dislocating his elbow. I can't blame that on the head coach's play call. It's not as if he's calling that play to put his quarterback in harm's way.
21: I'm not going to talk about Shane Steichen and the way that he approached the game versus the Chiefs and then somehow villainize Dan Quinn for wanting to be aggressive. I'm not going to do that. And hindsight is always 20/20. And if I was a Commanders fan, I'd probably be mad too. It obviously sucks, the outcome of it, but I don't think it was the wrong call in the moment.
0: Mike Senior, Mike Junior, the Golics.
22: Caleb Williams, I was so ready for the worst in this scenario.
23: When he went down and the microphone on the field picked up him screaming in pain, just absolutely brutal. If it's a grade one, understand what he does and how it can affect him rolling out and making all these crazy plays on the run. Even a great one is going to tap that down.
0: Myron Metcalf, Matt and Myron.
2: I can understand the fear of it. So I don't fault him for, in the moment, being like, man, what did I just do? But I think if you're going to do the Apollo Creed throwing the towel.
3: Come on, man.
2: You know, if you're going to go and do the towel over your head and then you take it off for effect.
3: That's true. He did do the towel over the crowd. The towel over the head is usually like, this is worse than I can attest. He did do the towel over the head.
2: He did all of the dramatic things that someone does when they're seriously hurt. And then to find out he's back, it felt a little over the top.
0: Freddie and Harry.
4: You got to know your personnel without Caleb Williams being there. So whatever that has to be. You got to maximize your quarterback with that running game. And don't think for 1 second other teams know that, because they're going to say, hey, Tyson Bagent, you're going to have to beat us. We're not letting this running game help you. You're going to have to help the running game. If anybody really has to step up and make adjustments, it's not the guy. It's not the dogs in the kennel. It's the one that's feeding them the kibble, known as the kennel master, known as Ben Johnson.
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5: 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He clearly would take the points.
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24: I remember a coach texting me like week 5 or 6 when the wheels were coming off the bus at one of those places. 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
1: 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Colts wide receiver Alec Pierce expected to miss several weeks. Aggravated left heel injury in the loss to the Chiefs Sunday. Same heel that Pierce had surgically repaired in March. Says he's going to try rehab this time, looking to return mid-season. The team filling the void, agreeing to a deal with veteran Darius Slayton. Colts one of eight teams at 0-2. Earlier on ESPN Radio, former NFL GM Tom Telesco.
2: The reality is, like, if you start off 0-2, more than likely you probably weren't a great team in the first place, which is why those numbers are so high. But not all 0-2 teams are created equal. And you go back to last year, the Patriots started off 1-2. They went to the Super Bowl. The Texans started 0-3. They won 12 games. The Broncos last year started 1-2. People forget. They won 14 games last year. So as you move from the preseason to the regular season, it's really about trying to find your identity in the month of September. And it doesn't mean if you lose the first game, lose the second game, like, hey, that's what you are. It just means, hey, look, these are some things we got to work on. You saw that from Denver. Denver's defense came out and played exactly the way we thought they could. With their pass rush, with Zach Allen, with Nick Benito. Bo Nix played much better, and they had a great game plan for Jalen Waddle. So you saw that from week one to week two, what Sean Payton did, and we saw some other teams do that similarly.
1: Eight teams also at 2-0 after the Giants went to 1-1 with their loss in Monday Night Football. Home stretch of the baseball regular season. Cubs, Padres tied atop the wild card standings. Chicago hoping Alex Bregman will be ready for the postseason after the unexpected happened on Sunday. ESPN's Buster Olney.
3: Alex Bregman suffered facial fractures when he was hit by that foul ball during the course of their game in Cincinnati yesterday. And now as they move forward, Cubs assume he's going to miss games. The question is there a way to get him back on the field? One of the questions that needs to be answered is, if he returns to the field, given the fractures, will he be able to be put himself at more risk if he goes back on the field? So we'll see what the Cubs decide to do. Obviously, Bregman, a really big factor with their offense and with their defense.
1: Bregman not expected to undergo surgery, looking to the postseason. He was hospitalized in Cincinnati for testing, but was on Instagram earlier on Monday saying that he was back in Chicago.
0: SportsCenter All Night.
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4: How good is that? Are you not entertained?
0: Number four.
1: Tigers eliminated from the postseason, but they see Spencer Torkelson reach 25 homers in back-to-back seasons for the first time in his career. He wasn't the only one going deep in their win over Washington. 97 won the ticket.
5: Fly ball left field off the bat of Ben Mulcherry. Watch it fly. Gone. Sizzling line drive into the Tigers' bullpen and left. Tigers having some fun now. Three-run shot from Mulcherry. Fourth of the year and a 7-0 lead in the fifth.
0: Number three.
1: WNBA, the Dallas Wings dropped to the seventh seed at the moment. And it happened in the closing seconds of their matchup with Phoenix. USA Network.
6: Phoenix wins it. Held has the rock. Thomas screens for Held. Backdoor cut. Copper lays it in with 2.4. Timeout Dallas.
0: Number two.
1: Orioles snap a three-game losing streak, and Pete Alonso reaches the big 4-0. WBAL.
7: The 1-1.
8: Swing and a shot. Deep left field. A rocket into the night. Gone! And just like that, Baltimore is back on top. Number 40. An unbelievable drive over the wall in left field. A two-home run night for Pete Alonso.
0: Number one.
1: No Puka Nacua for the Rams for the Monday night matchup against the Giants. No problem for the LA offense. 7:10 ESPN LA.
9: Snap clock two. Play clock one. Stafford gets it off. Stands up to throw. Fade ball. Left side. Devontae separates. Devontae brings it in over the shoulder for a three-score lead. These are the LA Rams we know and love. A dot from Stafford to Adams. 11 yards for the score. His second of the night. 20-3, the new count.
1: Devontae Adams catching two of Matthew Stafford's four touchdown passes.
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1: Stafford gets it off, stands up to throw. Fade ball, left side, Devontae separates. Devontae brings it in over the shoulder.
0: We have the latest with Caleb Williams as he recovers from a hamstring injury.
2: I'll have the lowdown from him, but it sounds like it's week to week, but we'll likely miss some time.
0: The Falcons turn to Penix as their starter.
3: We've seen the inconsistency from the quarterback position from this football team within the first 2 weeks. We need something different.
0: Plus, the Blue Jays try to keep their slim playoff hopes alive in Baltimore.
4: Swinging a shot. Deep left field. A rocket into the night. Gone!
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0: Giants at Rams.
5: Rams coming off their unimpressive showing in Week 1 in Australia. Giants coming off a rather impressive win over the Cowboys in Week 1. Giants with the ball first Monday night. 3.5 minutes into the game, though, on the 7th play of the night.
6: Darts in a shotgun set. Calls out signals, takes the snap. Retreats in the pocket, sets, lobs one down the left sideline, and it's caught by Theo Johnson, and he dropped it. And Jackson Dart took a shot.
7: Holding his knee.
6: Giant medical staff looking at Jackson Dart. Players coming over to check on him. Got sandwiched. Took a hit.
5: Dart leaving the game, would not return. WFAN with the call. Sources indicating the belief is a sprained MCL. More on that straight ahead. Giants lose their starting quarterback. Rams did not have their starting wide receiver, Puka Nacua, out for this one. But they were able to fill that void.
1: Second down, 14. Stafford sets the laces, looking left. Slide the pocket. It's a sidearm throw. It's a leaping catch. It's Devontae. Untouched down the left hash marks to the end zone. Matthew Stafford's first touchdown pass of 2026 measures 31 yards to Devontae Adams. Touchdown, L.A. The lead, 6-0. Snap clock 2. Play clock 1. Stafford gets it off. Stands up to throw. Fade ball. Left side. Devontae separates. Devontae brings it in over the shoulder for a 3-score lead. These are the LA Rams we know and love. A dot from Stafford to Adams. 11 yards for the score. His second of the night. 20-3 the new count.
5: 7-10 ESPN LA. Rams go on to a 28-6 win over the Giants. Rams, 481 yards of offense to the Giants, 182. Rams' largest.

0: had the 4 touchdowns, his 22nd career 4 touchdown game. He spoke with our Lisa Salters.
1: Matthew, you guys averaged nearly 9 yards a play tonight. Just what felt better?
2: Yeah, I mean, obviously we executed at a higher clip, had some explosive plays, which is nice. To be honest with you, I felt like we could have been more efficient. You know, we had some plays that we left out there that we know we can make. So always ways to be better, but proud of our effort tonight. Guys played really well up front against a really good front and, allowed me to kind of go back there and play.
1: I know you said after week 1 that you felt like you missed Devontae a couple of times. You did not miss him tonight. Just what was clicking with him?
2: Yeah, a little bit of everything. You know, he kind of attacked all areas of the field. He's a fantastic football player. We're lucky to have him. Obviously, Puka not being here tonight, more of an onus on what Tate can do, and he delivered for us big time, which is awesome.
1: 4 touchdown passes for you tonight. That puts you 6th on the list all time. Just what does that mean to you?
2: It's a humbling feeling. I have so much respect for the people that played this game before me and such big fans of those guys. So just to be, in that same breath with those guys is a cool feeling for me.
1: And I know you just said something to Jackson Dart. Tough night for him. Just what did you want him to know?
2: Yeah, I just said I was pulling for him. I don't expect him to tell me what's going on, but I just want to let him know I was pulling for him. I want young guys in this league to play our position, to play well. He's doing a heck of a job. Hopefully he's back sooner rather than later.
1: And did you get a chance to check out 99 tonight?
2: I did. How about that entrance? When he came in and ran out, I was jacked up, man. Everybody's jacked up. It was a cool thing to see.
0: Matthew Stafford's 2nd oldest player with a 4 touchdown game on Monday Night Football, Drew Brees being the oldest. He found Devontae Adams 8 times for 195 yards, 2 of the 4 touchdowns going to Adams on the night. His coach, Sean McVay.
3: First of all, I thought our group did a great job tonight. I thought our defense really was outstanding from the very jump. We had a couple turnovers offensively. Not getting points at the end of the half was disappointing, but I did think the way that we responded, thought we got the running game going a little bit in the second half, but I did feel our defense's pressure, the presence all night, where you could see they never got comfortable. Hopefully, Dart is okay, but you can feel even with Winston, a really good quarterback that I got a lot of respect for, we were able to kind of, apply pressure to him. I thought we were sticky in coverage. Guys did a really good job, and then I thought, our line did a great job protecting to allow Matthew and Devontae to have a bunch of cool connections. Anytime you go 8 for 195 is a pretty special deal, but the cool thing is there's a lot of stuff we can clean up too, and that's a good football team. I was proud of the way that we responded, and we've got to be able to look at the things that we can improve upon, and got a great challenge against an excellent team at their place this Sunday night.
0: Rams will be in Denver for the Sunday night game in week 3. Rams snapping a 5-game losing streak on Monday Night Football. Largest win on Monday Night Football since 2003. Aaron Donald back on the field. 3 tackles. 1 tackle for a loss in his return. Didn't play in week 1 at Australia. After the week 2 win, he spoke with our Laura Rutledge.
4: Aaron, what did it feel like to be back out there tonight?
5: I'm going to feel good. Feel good to be out there, get that first game under my belt after 2 years. So feel good. We got to win. So.
4: That's what you said the goal was, 3 tackles, 1 tackle for loss for you. When you made that first tackle, what went through your mind?
5: Let's make another one, So just playing football, feel good to be out here on this field with the guys. Come away with a big win at SoFi today, so I'm excited.
4: How does the body feel?
5: A little sore right now, a little sore, but get my body back right for a short week and get back to work. So
4: we had an awesome shot of your kids blowing you kisses as you ran out of the tunnel. How much does it mean to you to be able to do this again for them to see?
5: I mean, everything. They've been excited. They called me this morning at least 20 times saying I'm ready to see Daddy play football. So to see my family here supporting me, excited about it, man, it makes it that much better. So
4: congratulations. Go spend time with them.
5: Thank you.
0: Puka Nacua and Myles Garrett didn't play for the Rams, but Aaron Donald was out there, had those 3 tackles. Speaking of leaving the game, SportsCenter all night, ESPN Radio, Jackson Dart. Went 3 of 5 for 20 yards on the first drive, but then left after suffering a knee injury. His coach, John Harbaugh.
6: Yeah, we'll know more tomorrow. That's in the neighborhood of it, I would say. We'll get a MRI tomorrow and have a really good feel for it and give you more information then.
7: Without him for a
6: I'm just answering it that way because we'll know more when we find out more. I think you make those decisions when you get all the information, not right after the game.
7: What was giving Jameis so many issues out there? Because it seemed like some throws where their guys were open and he was just...
6: Yeah, I mean, those are all things that are really, better answered after we watch the tape, but also... It's just a matter of execution, the plays get made or they don't, So I thought Jameis came in. I mean, it's tough to come in. He came in, executed, he operated really well. He was on point with all the things in terms of running.

0: the offense and all that. But as a group, as a team, you know, we just didn't do what we needed to do to have a chance to even win the game. We didn't play up to that level across the board. I think that's the best way to describe it.
1: Jameis Winston off the bench, 111 yards passing, 11 for 27. Worst completion percentage, 35.5%. Worst completion percentage by a player with at least 25 passing attempts since 2024. Giants wind up losing the Monday night game to the Rams, 28-6, their largest margin of defeat since 2024. Jackson Dart, of course, joining Jaden Daniels and Caleb Williams as starting quarterbacks, who went down in week two. Dart injured on the first series, which certainly takes the air out of the offense. ESPN analyst Jason McCourty.
2: You go in with a game plan, and the confidence you have is the confidence in doing it each and every day. And I think for the guys in this Giants locker room, since they were in Greenbrier, West Virginia during training camp, they've watched Jackson Dart put in the work and show up every single day. They've seen their offense operate with him under center making plays. They have belief in Jameis, but it's different. When you lose that starting quarterback on the defensive side of the ball, you're saying to yourself, all right, now we have to come up with more takeaways. We have to make a play. And that's how you end up giving up those double moves, because guys are a little bit more on the edge knowing that you're going to need a little bit more of an effort to try to win this game tonight.
3: I mean, we know the attrition at this position. Yeah. It changes the entirety of a season. That's why, hopefully, it sounds like the Giants got decent news.
2: Yeah.
3: Part of it I know, but man, it just, for lack of a more eloquent way of saying it, just sucks.
2: Just sucks. And I think the fact that it's our young quarterbacks too, these are the guys that we're watching and we're waiting to take that next step. Caleb Williams has looked like a potential MVP, 59 points in his first game. We missed Jaden Daniels a year ago. Jackson Dart in week one, we're talking about the growth he had. And that was just 1 week with a brand new coordinator. So when we see our young players go down, our young superstars, that's where you get devastated knowing the impact that that's going to have.
1: Sources indicating that Dart dealing with a sprained MCL, no timetable at this point for his return, needs the imaging done prior to that. SportsCenter all night, ESPN Radio.
4: Here's Jake, he slipped coming out of there. I think he got maybe stepped on and now he's down.
5: Just very, very unfortunate. We're going to do everything we can to get him back and get him right.
6: You're two games into a very long season. You think, like, gosh, if we're the Commanders, here we go again.
1: Commanders aren't sure how much time Jaden Daniels will miss after he suffered a dislocated left elbow. ESPN's Dan Graziano.
7: As you mentioned, Jay, dislocated that left elbow for the second time in 2 years. So they have been running tests on him today. They're going to continue to evaluate him with medical imaging over the next couple of days and then make a plan on how to proceed. Is it about rest? Is it that will he eventually need some kind of surgery to stabilize things in there? They don't know yet. What they do know is that Marcus Mariota will start for them this Sunday. He's been the backup to Jaden Daniels since Jaden Daniels was drafted, so third year in the program. They feel good about Mariota, but obviously not going where they need to go without Jaden Daniels.
1: Daniels underwent those imaging tests on Monday. Earlier on ESPN Radio on game night, our Q Myers.
8: Let's keep it a buck. They need to just have surgery and tighten that thing up, because they didn't have surgery last year.
9: Right.
8: When this happened, they didn't have the surgery. They just let him rest and rehab. And now it pops out, it gets dislocated again, right? Mm-hmm. This seems like to me, and it's just me, I'm not an expert, I'm not a doctor, I'm not any of those things, I didn't stay at a hotel, that makes me any smarter. But it just to me seems like that they need to go take care of it, maybe take the L right away, handle it, and then give him a chance to come back 100%. You're not a team. You're no, I don't want to say nobody, but you're not very good without your star quarterback. And now the last two seasons in a row, you haven't had your star quarterback. Oh, by the way, he's only in year three. That's why I would tighten it up right now. That's why I would go have the surgery and prove to myself, if nobody else, if I'm not proving it to anybody else, I'm proving to me that this is not going to be who you label me. Mm-hmm. I'm not going to be injury prone. I'm going to do everything I can to try to, you know, just not have that happen and this become a recurring thing. Because, again, now it is a recurring thing, and that's going to be a question moving forward. Is he durable enough to be that franchise quarterback that they can rely on?
1: Commanders losing their quarterback to a dislocated left elbow. Bears seeing their quarterback leave early on Sunday in week two. Also, Caleb Williams leaving with his hamstring injury. His coach, Ben Johnson.
10: It sounds like it's going to be a week-to-week deal for him. I got to still talk with our trainer. We'll do that here shortly. And I'll have the lowdown from him, but it sounds like it's week to week, but we'll likely miss some time.
9: But in the big picture, dodged a major bullet.
10: Yeah, potentially, you know, what we'll see. He's tough, and he comes back from these types of things, I think, better than the average human being. So we'll see.
1: Officially week to week, SportsCenter All Night, ESPN Radio. That's kind of the way that Cleveland Browns, at least from the outside, have been looking at their quarterback situation. Deshaun Watson, not all that impressive in week one. A little bit more impressive in week two in the win over the Buccaneers. Now they head home for their home opener in week three, Coach Todd Monken.
11: Do I love dealing with it every week? Of course not. You guys keep asking, which is a lot of fun. But the reality is, of course. And, you know, I'm happy for Deshaun, the way he's played. And I expect an improvement. And I expect continued improvement. I mean, there's a lot of football left in him. He just hasn't played in a while. And learning our system and trying to get him consistent with his drops and his reads is part of the process. He's like every player. I see him as a young player. I know people don't want to see it that way, and I haven't been here, but I see him as still a very young player that is going to continue to grow.
1: Expected to make the start in week three in Cleveland as well. Speaking of making a start, Michael Penix going to make his season debut in primetime. Falcons announcing Monday. Penix will start Thursday on the road against the Packers for the Thursday night matchup that will open the week three schedule. Joining the 40 Club, that's next. SportsCenter All Night continues. 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
2: From the Y, the 2-1.
3: That's on a line out to deep right field. Lucas back at the wall. It is gone! Make him four for his last four, taking it out of the ballpark. And another rising line drive the opposite way for Pete Alonso.
2: The 1-1.
3: Swinging a shot. Deep left field. A rocket into the night. Gone! And just like that, Baltimore is back on top. Number 40. An unbelievable drive over the wall in left field. A two-home run night for Pete Alonso.
1: WBAL Orioles, a 4-3 win over the Blue Jays. Alonso, 2-for-4. The two hits being the home runs. Drove in three. 40 homers on the season now. Fourth player in Orioles history with a 40-homer season in their first season with the franchise. Alonso's fourth 40-homer season of his career, joining Kyle Schwarber, Shohei Ohtani, and Aaron Judge for the most 40-homer seasons among active players. For the Orioles, the win snaps a three-game losing streak. As far as the wild card standings, White Sox still in that third spot in the American League. Houston 3 games back. Toronto 3.5 games back. Baltimore 4.5 games out of that third wild card spot, but a couple of teams still ahead of them. Blue Jays entered Monday 49-2 when leading by at least 3 runs. Orioles rally and get the 4-3 win. Tigers and Nationals.
4: Fly ball left field up the bed of Ben Mulgiery. Watch it fly. Gone. Sizzling line drive into the Tigers bullpen and left. Tigers having some fun now. 3-run shot from Mulgiery. Fourth of the year and a 7-0 lead in the fifth.
1: Tigers go on to a 9-2 win over the Nationals. 97-1 the ticket. Both teams out of playoff contention, but the Tigers get their 28th win by at least 5 runs this season. Second most in the American League behind the Yankees. They have 33 wins by at least 5 runs. Tigers now with 28. National League in San Francisco. The Giants getting a big night from Drew Gilbert.
5: Drew Gilbert, high drive and gone! Up onto the arcade over the right field wall. The first pitch of the bottom of the fifth inning. And Drew Gilbert goes deep. He's having a heck of a game. It's 5-1 Giants.
1: Gilbert homering and hit a 2-run single as the Giants get past the Twins. 5-2 to snap a 3-game losing streak. Giants open their season-ending homestand, which ends with the Dodgers in town this weekend with their 3rd win in 10 games. The call on KNBR. 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
6: There's the snap. Levitt wants to throw, fires, it's batted up in the air and intercepted! It's picked off!
7: Really proud of our guys and our coaches. Really happy for our fans that no player, no person's bigger than anybody else. And the trajectory is up, and that's where it's going to continue to go.
1: Big win for Ole Miss at home over LSU this past weekend. Ole Miss sending the message against their former coach, Trinidad Chambliss, in the spotlight. Where does he slot in among quarterbacks in college? ESPN analyst Dusty Dvorak.
8: Jay, there's no question. He is without doubt the best quarterback in all of college football. The performance he had on Saturday night, especially in the first half, it was flawless. 8 of 8 on third down, 2 touchdowns. And he showed the accuracy is as good as anyone. The playmaking outside the pocket, from within the pocket, the poise, the composure was off the charts. And I thought Trinidad Chambliss on that biggest stage once again reminded everybody that there is no one in college football with the game on the line that you'd rather have the football in their hands than him. Rightfully so, he is now the favorite in the Heisman Trophy race.
9: Dusty, LSU moving forward to face Texas A&M, who's coming off a surprising home loss to unranked Kentucky. What could decide Saturday's matchup?
8: Yeah, Jay, I think it's quarterback play. You know, Sam Levitt, Marcel Reed, both coming off of lackluster performances a week ago. And really the question is, which quarterback can be more consistent, can be more accurate, and probably most importantly, can take best care of the football? Both these guys can impact the game with their legs, both very mobile, very dangerous, but also can be their own worst enemy. Who can prevent from having that catastrophic negative play is going to be a real key. Marcel Reed has been very good against LSU the last 2 years, accounting for 7 touchdowns. But I like Sam Leavitt to bounce back in this spot and lead his team to a victory at home.
1: LSU, Texas A&M, 7:30 Eastern Saturday. We'll see it on ABC. LSU coming off the loss at Ole Miss. Lane Kiffin admits the video from that game, a little tough to watch.
10: Tell the truth, Monday we start with the game. We go through that film and everything with them, position, coordinator, team meeting, and then we move to the next one. So I think they really struggled with this one after seeing it, you know, after breaking down the film, talking to someone. I feel like, you know, they really feel like after seeing it that they lost the game in so many situations in areas, you know, defensively, playing the really good second half, and they score one time. And, you know, as you watch it, it's not even a run that the quarterback pulls the ball on. You know, we do a really good job beating the tight end on it, and Trinidad just pulls the ball. It's not even a zone read and goes and scores. So, and then we have two guys open in the end zone at the end of the game. So those are really hard ones to struggle with when you really go back and look and see how many ways that we came all the way back and should have won the game. It was tough on them. You know, there's some games you just, you know, get outplayed, outcoached, and you go, okay, you know, back to the drawing board. And but that one they really struggled with this morning, seeing.
1: LSU looking to bounce back this week against Texas A&M. That one's on ABC. Also on ABC Saturday afternoon, Ole Miss and Florida. Ole Miss coming off the win over LSU. Florida coach John Summerall was asked about being favored against the Rebels.
11: You come into this week ranked and favored against a top 5 team in the nation. Do you use that doubt this week?
12: Whose guy's favored against these guys?
13: Everybody.
12: Do they? There's a lot of good drugs out there, huh?
1: See what happens this weekend as Ole Miss and Florida match up Saturday in Gainesville, 3:30 Eastern. That one is on ABC. WNBA, Dream, a 95-84 win over the Liberty. Atlanta half game behind the Aces now for the 3 seed. Atlanta with a 4-game win streak, tied for their second longest win streak this season. Mercury topping the Wings, 87-86, trailed by 14, but make their third double-digit comeback win of the season. Giants could not come back in their matchup on Monday Night Football without their starting quarterback. That's next. SportsCenter All Night continues. It's ESPN Radio.
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5: But I looked at Caleb Douglas's production in this game. 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How does that compare over the past decade to wide receivers in their first game? 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Marquise Brown is one. Terry McLaurin, Puka Nacua, Jamar Chase, AJ Brown, Caleb Douglas, DK Metcalf, Zay Flowers, Cooper Kupp, Drake London. 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
1: Pete Alonso with a pair of home runs, now has 40 on the season, and the Orioles get another win, keeping their playoff hopes alive. Bears consider Caleb Williams week to week. Rams bounce back from week one, get a week two win on Monday night.
2: Matthew Stafford takes the third down snap and wraps up a dominant Monday night football victory.
3: I was proud of the way that we responded.
4: It felt good to be back out there, man. Officially back playing football. Came away with a win, so I'm excited about that.
1: Rams get Aaron Donald back, even though they didn't have Puka Nacua. They see Jackson Dart leave on the first series for the Giants. More on that in a moment. Rams go on to a 28-6 dominating performance to win the Monday Night Football matchup. They outgained the Giants 481-182, largest differential by any team in a game this season. Matthew Stafford, 327 yards, four touchdown passes. Two of them go to Davante Adams.
5: I can't put my finger on exactly which catch it was, but honestly, I feel like after the first touchdown, I felt like, you know, the first catch you have or second, one of the early ones, you catch a high ball, you know, you can get in and do your dance. That puts you in a different type of mode. And then, you know, Sean kept calling my number after that. And, you know, we had multiple opportunities to go out there and make some plays, and we executed.
6: It felt like, I mean, Sean's a great play caller. There's a lot of options on that card, but it felt like he's like, let's throw to 17 again. Is that how it is?
5: That was pretty good, too. That was
6: not terrible.
5: I think it's a lot like that, honestly. I know in my mind, after you make a play, and Sean is probably, of any coach I've ever had, he's probably one of the most, you know, likely to come back to the same guy, whoever has the hot hand. And obviously, I had the hot hand for a minute there, so, you know, I'm willing to do whatever it takes to win, but, you know, as a receiver, we're always excited and we have to get a few more opportunities.
6: How important was it, Devontae, to play the type of game you played to just completely flush week one and put that far, far in the rear view?
5: Yeah, I mean, it was extremely important for us to come out here and do what we did today, because I don't think anybody's confidence was rocked by what happened last week. But at the end of the day, this team, a real team, gets their confidence through the work and through, you know, going out there and making it happen on the field. So we can talk about what great team we are and, you know, the stars we have on this team. But at the end of the day, it's about how you go out there and play and how you perform. And this league isn't even about who's the best team. It's about who goes out and plays the best. So we keep that on our minds and go out and work toward, you know, a common goal. And today we were able to do that.
6: And what does it mean to have 99 Aaron Donald back in this locker room wearing this uniform again?
5: Well, I mean, I saw, you know, when he was thinking about coming back, there was a lot of, you know, Instagram buzz and a lot of different graphics going on. And I saw just from his rookie year up until when he retired, just the accolades that he accrued every single year. And I think, I don't know how you feel, but when I look at stuff, I think history repeats itself. So with him being healthy and coming back, having a chance, he'll come out and do the same thing.
1: Aaron Donald back on the field for the Rams, had three tackles in his first action of the season. ESPN analyst Jason McCourty.
7: We have the evidence. We've seen this guy perform when he's in peak shape and when he's at his best. And I think tonight was just a glimpse of that. If you're the Rams, you look at it, you made it out and he was healthy and you won the football game. We saw that impact on the third down. There was other chances where he got four hands on him, a double team, and he helped free up some other guys. I think the fact that Aaron Donald, we were standing right here on the sideline when they announced his name running out of that tunnel. The type of juice that was in this stadium and that was on that sideline of just having 99 back out there makes a difference.
6: In terms of what he did tonight, though, was there subtle things that you saw that you're like, oh, okay, maybe it surprised, or something that you think we'll see more of moving forward?
7: Yeah, I think subtle things you see within him. I think the biggest thing is attention. I think for the offensive lineman, I spoke to a Giants offensive lineman. He was excited about the challenge. But I think the fact that we had that conversation already going into the game, for those guys, they're already thinking about the Aaron Donald impact. Is he going to be exactly what it's like when he left 2 years ago? Is he going to be a lesser version of himself? He hasn't been playing football that long since he came back. So you got to imagine with each and every practice, each individual rep, each game, he's going to continue to improve. And pretty soon we're going to see that wrecking ball from him.
1: Aaron Donald, no pressures on 32 snaps in his season debut. Did have a tackle for a loss, three tackles overall. The Rams offense was rolling, 481 yards of offense. Davante Adams with the two touchdown catches. 39.5 fantasy points. If you're lucky enough to have him on your team, Rams were in control from early on, probably from the moment the air just went out of the Giants' offense.
8: Play clock winding down again. Dart backing up. Floats it, and it's incomplete. Theo Johnson could not secure it going to the ground. And there was pressure by Byron Young, and now Dart is hurt and grabbing his leg.
6: Oh, boy.
1: Jackson Dart leaving in the first quarter on the Giants' first series. Speculation is it's a sprained MCL. Earlier on ESPN Radio, our Emmett Golden.
9: And they needed his presence.
6: Yep.
9: Like, because I felt like once he was out and the people found out he wasn't coming back, it just seemed like the team never got refocused
6: right
9: again. And I get it. It happens. I think about Drew Lock in week one when you saw the Seahawks and Darnold went down. The biggest change for them is when they went in at halftime, they came out, the offense looked much different. And I was wondering if that was going to happen with the Giants offense. It didn't. It right. just flat out. It seemed like they were never able to calm themselves down and refocus at all. And the Rams at that point were on cruise control.
1: And the Rams go on to a 28-6 win out, gaining the Giants on the offensive side of things, 481-182. The Giants suffering their largest margin of defeat since 2024, second worst yards margin in the last decade. The guys who called it on ABC, Joe Buck, Troy Aikman.
8: Yeah, I think we can officially stop the hand-wringing about the L.A. Rams. I think they look like the Rams tonight. Just sensational. And it showed tonight. Matthew Stafford can still sling it, and the defense gets better with Aaron Donald back. The Rams, the Seahawks, the 49ers, NFC West is going to be something yet again.
6: Troy, the saying in this game, next man up, I get it, it's a cliche. The next man up is not Jackson Dart. And yes, Jameis Winston's played a ton of football. But what sort of a punch to the gut is it to this Giant team against this Rams team tonight to lose Dart on that first series in your estimation?
10: Well, big blow, of course. I mean, you come into this season and you've got your pieces back and they're healthy. And I think that was really probably on every Giants fan's mind as to how long are these guys going to be able to stay upright? Can they stay healthy? And then you go into week two coming off the big win and you lose your quarterback that early, it is a big gut punch for the entire organization, certainly on the offensive side of the ball, but it affects the defensive side of the ball as well. And then Malik Nabers goes down, and, you know, of course, Brian Burns, we saw him go down in late in the game as well. But to lose your starting quarterback with the game plan, I definitely think it affected things. They stopped running as much under center with Jameis Winston. He's more comfortable in the gun. And so a lot of what we saw last week that was so effective with them leaning on the run game, it just didn't materialize. It may not have anyway because the Rams are so stout on the defensive side of the ball, and they really came to play tonight. So it was going to be a tough out for them regardless.
6: Man, when they've got all hands on deck later in the year, they're really good too. I'm interested in both your thoughts on sort of where they fit in the grand scheme of things.
10: Where the Rams fit in?
6: Rams, yeah.
10: Well, they fit right there with all of them. You know, I mean, they're as good as there is, and I think that with Sean McVay, I mean, he's the neutralizer because he has shown so many times. I mean, I talked about it a little bit. When he came into the league, all the three wide receiver stuff he used to do, that he was doing, and the motions and the jet sweeps, and then it caught the league by storm. Everybody was doing that. Now he's using a lot more three tight ends, and now you're seeing the influence that that's had. So when he's without personnel, and I think that's when you really learn about how good an offensive guy is, when you don't have all of your playmakers. Almost 500 yards of offense tonight. I mean, it's hard to argue with.
8: When they're healthy, and that's the thing that hangs over every team in the National Football League, they're the best. They've got the best talent. They've got the head coach. They've been there. They would theoretically play a Super Bowl on this floor, but they got to stay healthy, and that's the case with so many of these elite teams around the league.
1: Jackson Dart couldn't stay healthy on the field in the Monday night game for the Giants and the Rams. Even though they were a little bit short-staffed, do come away with the 28-6 win. The guys mentioned not just Jackson Dart for the Giants, but Brian Burns, who left in the fourth quarter with an ankle. Malik Nabers with a shoulder injury.
4: My shoulder's okay. Going to get an x-ray on it, see what's going on. But I was out there
11: try to just come back out. You know, we had lost Jack, so I didn't want to, you know, give the team another, you know, loss. So I went back in, just try to do what I can, see what I can do. We popped out and I just popped it back in.
12: And so, like, do you think it impacted you, hampered you at all when you came back in, kind of tough, trying to tough it out?
11: No, I ain't going to make no excuse for, you know, anything that happened in the game. Yeah, I'm battling through injuries, but it doesn't make a difference on, you know, how the performance was. Just, you know, like I say, knocking a little, you know, knocking dust off, trying to see what I can do on this, you know, new knee.
1: Giants wind up losing. Jameis Winston, 111 yards, passing off the bench, just 11 of 27 in his throwing attempts. SportsCenter All Night, ESPN Radio. Giants not the only ones turning to backup quarterbacks this weekend.
13: Here's Jake. He slipped coming out of there. I think he got maybe stepped on, and now he's down.
14: Just very, very unfortunate. We're going to do everything we can to get him back and get him right.
15: You're two games into a very long season. You think, like, gosh, if we're the Commanders, here we go again.
1: Washington losing quarterback Jaden Daniels to a dislocated elbow at the end of Sunday's first half. Not the first time we've seen this type of injury. That, says ESPN analyst Marcus Spears, is concerning.
16: I'm not worried about the elbow. I'm worried about the psychological part of it.
17: Okay.
16: Right? Like, Jaden has been missing a tremendous amount of time because of injuries, and you don't want to see a player like him become apprehensive and start thinking about, I can't get hurt, so let me not be the player that I am. You want all quarterbacks to be conscious of running and doing stuff like that. Freak accident, man. That's just one of those situations where it creeps into your mind, like, what is happening? Why do these things keep happening? Every athlete has gone through it that has suffered injuries. You start asking yourself, like, what am I not doing? What's going on in my world that this continues to happen? And we saw even in that game how dynamic he can be. But for such a fluke situation to happen after the things that he's been through already, I start to worry about his psychological approach to playing the game. It's just super unfortunate that it's this many.
17: This is really difficult for me because I do worry about him and his career, and not just from a psychological perspective, but from a longevity perspective, from a should the team extend him and pay him over $50 million a year perspective, because when he is healthy, his play merits that kind of contract. You saw that in this game. I thought he was excellent. But the injury concerns are real. We're talking now about multiple injuries, multiple seasons, multiple games missed. And if you're the Washington Commanders, you are taking that into account. Yes, it was a fluky injury, but this is a quarterback who came into the league with potential injury concerns, being one of the rare dings against him.
18: Don't give up what you really want for what you want right now if you're Jaden Daniels.
16: Yep.
18: Maybe surgery to prevent, strengthen, and solidify long-term is more important than, I got to get out there to be out there with my teammates. I understand the competitor. It's easy for me to sit here and say this.
17: Right.
18: I understand that. But you should play in this league at a high level for 10-plus years. And I think he's got to just be conscious of that and the tough decision.
1: Washington seeing Jaden Daniels out with an injury. Giants losing Jackson Dart Monday night. Caleb Williams injuring his hamstring late on Sunday. Week two injuries to quarterbacks certainly in the spotlight and the talk of the day on ESPN Radio.
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20: There are a lot of fair things to criticize Dan Quinn for. I don't think this is one of them. If you're being aggressive on the road, knowing that the Cowboys have scored in three of their first four possessions in that game, you realize you were going to have to put some points on the board. Your defense was having trouble being able to contain them and get stops. I have no issue with him being aggressive before the half. I'm not going to pin Jaden Daniels' injury on Dan Quinn's decision to be aggressive when it comes to game management. It was a fluke. Offensive lineman steps on the quarterback's foot on the way back. Jaden tries to brace himself and ends up dislocating his elbow. I can't blame that on the head coach's play call. It's not as if he's calling that play to put his quarterback in harm's way.
21: I'm not going to talk about Shane Steichen and the way that he approached the game versus the Chiefs and then somehow villainize Dan Quinn for wanting to be aggressive. I'm not going to do that. And hindsight is always 20/20. And if I was a Commanders fan, I'd probably be mad too. It obviously sucks, the outcome of it, but I don't think it was the wrong call in the moment.
0: Mike Senior, Mike Junior, the Golics.
22: Caleb Williams, I was so ready for the worst in this scenario.
23: When he went down and the microphone on the field picked up him screaming in pain, just absolutely brutal. If it's a grade one, understand what he does and how it can affect him rolling out and making all these crazy plays on the run. Even a grade one is going to tap that down.
0: Myron Metcalf, Matt and Myron.
2: I can understand the fear of it. So I don't fault him for, in the moment, being like, man, what did I just do? But I think if you're going to do the Apollo Creed throwing the towel.
3: Come on, man.
2: You know, if you're going to go and do the towel over your head and then you take it off
3: did,
2: for effect.
3: That's true. He did do the towel over the crowd. The towel over the head is usually like, this is worse than I can attest. He did do the towel over the head.
2: He did all of the dramatic things that someone does when they're seriously hurt. And then to find out he's back, it felt a little over the top.
0: Freddie and Harry.
5: You got to know your personnel without Caleb Williams being there. So whatever that has to be, you got to maximize your quarterback with that running game. And don't think for 1 second other teams know that, because they're going to say, Tyson Bagent, you're going to have to beat us. We're not letting this running game help you. You're going to have to help the running game. If anybody really has to step up and make adjustments, it's not the guy. It's not the dogs in the kennel. It's the one that's feeding them the kibble, known as the kennel master, known as Ben Johnson.
0: The Rich Eisen Show.
7: Dan Quinn, as he's going through the pros and the cons and the risk factor, if somebody told him the downside would be that one of his own linemen would step on the foot of his quarterback, who then, embracing his fall, would use the left arm that he dislocated last year to try and brace himself from falling, and it would twist in such an ugly way that Tom Brady would curse on Fox.
2: Yes.
7: He clearly would take the points.
1: Week two may have brought us some freak injuries. And Chicago didn't just see it happen to their quarterback. That's next. SportsCenter All Night. It's ESPN Radio.
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1: 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Colts wide receiver Alec Pierce expected to miss several weeks. Aggravated left heel injury in the loss to the Chiefs Sunday. Same heel that Pierce had surgically repaired in March. Says he's going to try rehab this time, looking to return mid-season. The team filling the void, agreeing to a deal with veteran Darius Slayton. Colts one of eight teams at 0-2. Earlier on ESPN Radio, former NFL GM Tom Telesco.
2: The reality is, like, if you start off 0-2, more than likely you probably weren't a great team in the first place, which is why those numbers are so high. But not all 0-2 teams are created equal. And you go back to last year, the Patriots started off 1-2. They went to the Super Bowl. The Texans started 0-3. They won 12 games. The Broncos last year started 1-2. People forget. They won 14 games last year. So as you move from the preseason to the regular season, it's really about trying to find your identity in the month of September. And it doesn't mean if you lose the first game, lose the second game, like, hey, that's what you are. It just means, hey, look, these are some things we got to work on. You saw that from Denver. Denver's defense came out and played exactly the way we thought they could. With their pass rush, with Zach Allen, with Nick Benito. Bo Nix played much better, and they had a great game plan for Jalen Waddle. So you saw that from week one to week two, what Sean Payton did, and we saw some other teams do that similarly.
1: Eight teams also at 2-0 after the Giants went to 1-1 with their loss in Monday Night Football. Home stretch of the baseball regular season. Cubs, Padres tied atop the wild card standings. Chicago hoping Alex Bregman will be ready for the postseason after the unexpected happened on Sunday. ESPN's Buster Olney.
3: Alex Bregman suffered facial fractures when he was hit by that foul ball during the course of their game in Cincinnati yesterday. And now as they move forward, the Cubs assume he's going to miss games. The question is there a way to get him back on the field? One of the questions that needs to be answered is, if he returns to the field, given the fractures, will he be able to be put himself at more risk if he goes back on the field? So we'll see what the Cubs decide to do. Obviously, Bregman, a really big factor with their offense and with their defense.
1: Bregman not expected to undergo surgery, looking to the postseason. He was hospitalized in Cincinnati for testing, but was on Instagram earlier on Monday saying that he was back in Chicago.
0: SportsCenter All Night.
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5: Are you not entertained?
0: Number four.
1: Tigers eliminated from the postseason, but they see Spencer Torkelson reach 25 homers in back-to-back seasons for the first time in his career. He wasn't the only one going deep in their win over Washington. 97 won the ticket.
6: Fly ball left field off the bat of Ben Mulcherry. Watch it fly. Gone. Sizzling line drive into the Tigers bullpen and left. Tigers having some fun now. Three-run shot from Mulcherry. Fourth of the year and a 7-0 lead in the fifth.
0: Number three.
1: WNBA, the Dallas Wings dropped to the seventh seed at the moment. And it happened in the closing seconds of their matchup with Phoenix. USA Network.
7: Phoenix wins it. Held has the rock. Thomas screens for Held. Backdoor cut. Copper. Lays it in with 2.4. Timeout Dallas.
0: Number two.
1: Orioles snap a three-game losing streak, and Pete Alonso reaches the big 4-0. WBAL.
8: The 1-1.
9: Swing and a shot. Deep left field. A rocket into the night. Gone! And just like that, Baltimore is back on top. Number 40. An unbelievable drive over the wall in left field. A two-home run night for Pete Alonso.
0: Number one.
1: No Puka Nacua for the Rams for the Monday night matchup against the Giants. No problem for the LA offense. 7:10 ESPN LA.
10: Snap clock two. Play clock one. Stafford gets it off. Stands up to throw. Fade ball. Left side. Devontae separates. Devontae brings it in over the shoulder for a three-score lead. These are the LA Rams we know and love. A dot from Stafford to Adams. 11 yards for the score. His second of the night. 20-3, the new count.
1: Davante Adams catching two of Matthew Stafford's four touchdown passes.
11: I just think we just came out aggressive, man. 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

0: coming up on SportsCenter All Night. Week 2 concludes with a crucial matchup between the Giants and Rams.
1: Stafford gets it off, stands up to throw. Fade ball, left side. Devontae separates. Devontae brings it in over the shoulder.
0: We have the latest with Caleb Williams as he recovers from a hamstring injury.
2: I'll have the lowdown from him, but it sounds like it's week to week, but we'll likely miss some time.
0: The Falcons turn to Penix as their starter.
3: We've seen the inconsistency from the quarterback position from this football team within the first 2 weeks. We need something different.
0: Plus, the Blue Jays try to keep their slim playoff hopes alive in Baltimore.
4: Swinging a shot. Deep left field. A rocket into the night. Gone!
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0: Giants at Rams.
5: Rams coming off their unimpressive showing in Week 1 in Australia. Giants coming off a rather impressive win over the Cowboys in Week 1. Giants with the ball first Monday night. 3.5 minutes into the game, though, on the seventh play of the night.
6: Darts in a shotgun set. Calls out signals, takes the snap. Retreats in the pocket, sets, lobs one down the left sideline, and it's caught by Theo Johnson, and he not dropped it. And Jackson Dart took a shot.
7: Holding his knee.
6: Giant medical staff looking at Jackson Dart. Players coming over to check on him. Got sandwiched. Took a hit.
5: Dart leaving the game, would not return. WFAN with the call. Sources indicating the belief is a sprained MCL. More on that straight ahead. Giants lose their starting quarterback. Rams did not have their starting wide receiver, Puka Nacua, out for this one. But they were able to fill that void.
1: Second down, 14. Stafford sets the laces, looking left. Slides the pocket. It's a sidearm throw. It's a leaping catch. It's Devontae. Untouched down the left hash marks to the end zone. Matthew Stafford's first touchdown pass of 2026 measures 31 yards to Devontae Adams. Touchdown, L.A. The lead, 6-0. Snap clock 2. Play clock 1. Stafford gets it off. Stands up to throw. Fade ball. Left side. Devontae separates. Devontae brings it in over the shoulder for a 3-score lead. These are the LA Rams we know and love. A dot from Stafford to Adams. 11 yards for the score. His second of the night. 20-3 the new count.
5: 7-10 ESPN LA. Rams go on to a 28-6 win over the Giants. Rams, 481 yards of offense to the Giants, 182. Rams' largest yards differential by any team in a game this season. Rams' largest since 2020. Rams had 8 yards per play, best by any team this season, best by a Rams team in any game since 2019. Matthew Stafford, 22 of 31, 327 yards passing, 4 touchdowns, did have an interception, but had the 4 touchdowns, his 22nd career 4-touchdown game. He spoke with our Lisa Salters.
8: Matthew, you guys averaged nearly 9 yards a play tonight. Just what felt better?
9: Yeah, I mean, obviously we executed at a higher clip, had some explosive plays, which is nice. To be honest with you, I felt like we could have been more efficient.

0: both. He's a fantastic football player. We're lucky to have him. Obviously, you know, Puka not being here tonight, more of an onus on what Tate can do, and he delivered for us big time, which is awesome.
1: Four touchdown passes for you tonight. That puts you sixth on the list all time. Just what does that mean to you?
0: It's a humbling feeling. I have so much respect for the people that played this game before me and such big fans of those guys. So just to be, you know, in that same breath with those guys is a cool feeling for me.
1: And I know you just said something to Jackson Dart. Tough night for him. Just what did you want him to know?
0: Yeah, I just said I was pulling for him. You know, I don't expect him to tell me what's going on, but I just want to let him know I was pulling for him. I want young guys in this league that play our position to play well. He's doing a heck of a job. Hopefully he's back sooner rather than later.
1: And did you get a chance to check out 99 tonight?
0: I did. How about that entrance? When he came in, ran out, I was jacked up, man. Everybody's jacked up. It was a cool thing to see.
2: Matthew Stafford's second oldest player with a four-touchdown game on Monday Night Football, Drew Brees, being the oldest. He found Devontae Adams eight times for 195 yards, two of the four touchdowns going to Adams on the night. His coach, Sean McVay.
3: First of all, I thought our group did a great job tonight. I thought our defense really was outstanding from the very jump. You know, we had a couple turnovers offensively. Not getting points at the end of the half was disappointing, you know, but I did think the way that we responded, thought we got the running game going a little bit in the second half, but I did feel our defense's pressure, the presence all night, you know, where you could see they never got comfortable. Hopefully, you know, Dart is okay, but you can feel even with Winston, a really good quarterback that I got a lot of respect for, we were able to kind of, you know, apply pressure to him. I thought we were sticky in coverage. Guys did a really good job, and then I thought, you know, our line did a great job protecting to allow Matthew and Devontae to have a bunch of cool connections. Anytime you go 8 for 195 is a pretty special deal, but the cool thing is there's a lot of stuff we can clean up too, and that's a good football team. I was proud of the way that we responded, and we've got to be able to look at the things that we can improve upon, and got a great challenge against an excellent team at their place this Sunday night.
2: Rams will be in Denver for the Sunday night game in week 3. Rams snapping a 5-game losing streak on Monday Night Football. Largest win on Monday Night Football since 2003. Aaron Donald back on the field. 3 tackles. 1 tackle for a loss in his return. Didn't play in week 1 at Australia. After the week 2 win, he spoke with our Laura Rutledge.
4: Aaron, what did it feel like to be back out there tonight?
5: I'm going to feel good. Feel good to be out there, get that first game under my belt after 2 years. So feel good. We got to win. So.
4: That's what you said the goal was, 3 tackles, 1 tackle for loss for you. When you made that first tackle, what went through your mind?
5: Let's make another one, you know. So just playing football, feel good to just be out here on this field with the guys. Come away with a big win at SoFi today, so I'm excited.
4: How does the body feel?
5: A little sore right now, you know, a little sore, but get my body back right for a short week and get back to work. So
4: we had an awesome shot of your kids blowing you kisses as you ran out of the tunnel. How much does it mean to you to be able to do this again for them to see?
5: I mean, everything. They've been excited. They called me this morning at least 20 times saying I'm ready to see Daddy play football. So to see my family here supporting me, excited about it, man, it makes it that much better. So
4: congratulations. Go spend time with them.
5: Thank you.
2: Puka Nacua and Myles Garrett didn't play for the Rams, but Aaron Donald was out there, had those 3 tackles. Speaking of leaving the game, SportsCenter all night, ESPN Radio, Jackson Dart. Went 3 of 5 for 20 yards on the first drive, but then left after suffering a knee injury. His coach, John Harbaugh.
6: Yeah, we'll know more tomorrow. That's in the neighborhood of it, I would say. We'll get an MRI tomorrow and have a really good feel for it and give you more information then.
7: Without him for a
6: couple I'm just answering it that way because we'll know more when we find out more. I think you make those decisions when you get all the information, not right after the game.
7: What was giving Jameis so many issues out there? Because it seemed like some throws where their guys were open and he was just
6: bouncing. Yeah, I mean, those are all things that are really, like, better answered after we watch the tape, but also it's just a matter of execution, you know. I mean, the plays get made or they don't, you know. So I thought Jameis came in. I mean, it's tough to come in. He came in, executed, he operated really well. He was on point with all the things in terms of running the offense and all that. But as a group, as a team, you know, we just didn't do what we needed to do to have a chance to even win the game. We didn't play up to that level across the board. I think that's the best way to describe it.
2: Jameis Winston off the bench, 111 yards passing, 11 for 27. Worst completion percentage, 35.5%. Worst completion percentage by a player with at least 25 passing attempts since 2024. Giants wind up losing the Monday night game to the Rams, 28-6, their largest margin of defeat since 2024. Jackson Dart, of course, joining Jaden Daniels and Caleb Williams as starting quarterbacks who went down in

0: week two. Dart injured on the first series, which certainly takes the air out of the offense. ESPN analyst Jason McCourty.
1: You go in with a game plan, and the confidence you have is the confidence in doing it each and every day. And I think for the guys in this Giants locker room, since they were in Greenbrier, West Virginia during training camp, they've watched Jackson Dart put in the work and show up every single day. They've seen their offense operate with him under center making plays. They have belief in Jameis, but it's different. When you lose that starting quarterback on the defensive side of the ball, you're saying to yourself, all right, now we have to come up with more takeaways. We have to make a play. And that's how you end up giving up those double moves, because guys are a little bit more on the edge knowing that you're going to need a little bit more of an effort to try to win the game tonight.
2: I mean, we know the attrition at this position. Yeah. It changes the entirety of a season. That's why, hopefully, it sounds like the Giants got decent news.
1: Yeah.
2: Part of it I know, but man, it just, for lack of a more eloquent way of saying it, just sucks.
1: And I think the fact that it's our young quarterbacks, too. These are the guys that we're watching and we're waiting to take that next step. Caleb Williams has looked like a potential MVP, 59 points in his first game. We missed Jaden Daniels a year ago. Jackson Dart in week one, we're talking about the growth he had. And that was just 1 week with a brand new coordinator. So when we see our young players go down, our young superstars, that's where you get devastated knowing the impact that that's going to have.
0: Sources indicating that Dart dealing with a sprained MCL, no timetable at this point for his return, needs the imaging done prior to that. SportsCenter all night, ESPN Radio.
3: Here's Jake, he slipped coming out of there. I think he got maybe stepped on and now he's down.
4: Just very, very unfortunate. We're going to do everything we can to get him back and get him right.
5: You're two games into a very long season and you think like, gosh, if we're the Commanders, here we go again.
0: Commanders aren't sure how much time Jaden Daniels will miss after he suffered a dislocated left elbow. ESPN's Dan Graziano.
6: As you mentioned, Jay dislocated that left elbow for the second time in 2 years. So they have been running tests on him today. They're going to continue to evaluate him with medical imaging over the next couple of days and then make a plan on how to proceed. Is it about rest? Is it that will he eventually need some kind of surgery to stabilize things in there? They don't know yet. What they do know is that Marcus Mariota will start for them this Sunday. He's been the backup to Jaden Daniels since Jaden Daniels was drafted, so third year in the program. They feel good about Mariota, but obviously not going where they need to go without Jaden Daniels.
0: Daniels underwent those imaging tests on Monday. Earlier on ESPN Radio on game night, our Q Myers.
7: Let's keep it a buck. They need to just have surgery and tighten that thing up, because they didn't have surgery last year.
8: Right.
7: When this happened, they didn't have the surgery. They just let him rest and rehab. And now it pops out, it gets dislocated again, right? Mm-hmm. This seems like to me, and it's just me, I'm not an expert, I'm not a doctor, I'm not any of those things, I didn't stay at a hotel that makes me any smarter, but it just to me seems like that they need to go take care of it, maybe take the L right away, handle it, and then give him a chance to come back 100%. You're not a team. You're no, I don't want to say nobody, but you're not very good without your star quarterback. And now the last two seasons in a row, you haven't had your star quarterback. Oh, by the way, he's only in year three. That's why I would tighten it up right now. That's why I would go have the surgery and prove to myself, if nobody else, if I'm not proving it to anybody else, I'm proving to me that this is not going to be who you label me. Mm-hmm. I'm not going to be injury prone. I'm going to do everything I can to try to, you know, just not have that happen and this become a recurring thing. Because, again, now it is a recurring thing, and that's going to be a question moving forward. Is he durable enough to be that franchise quarterback that they can rely on?
0: Commanders losing their quarterback to a dislocated left elbow. Bears seeing their quarterback leave early on Sunday in week two. Also, Caleb Williams leaving with his hamstring injury. His coach, Ben Johnson.
9: It sounds like it's going to be a week-to-week deal for him. I got to still talk with our trainer. We'll do that here shortly. And I'll have the lowdown from him, but it sounds like it's week to week, but we'll likely miss some time.
10: But in the big picture, dodged a major bullet.
9: Yeah, potentially. We'll see. He's tough, and he comes back from these types of things, I think, better than the average human being. So we'll see.
0: Officially week to week, SportsCenter all night, ESPN Radio. That's kind of the way that Cleveland Browns, at least from the outside, have been looking at their quarterback situation. Deshaun Watson, not all that impressive in week one. A little bit more impressive in week two in the win over the Buccaneers. Now they head home for their home opener in week three, Coach Todd Monken.
8: Do I love dealing with it every week? Of course not. You guys keep asking, which is a lot of fun. But the reality is, of course. And, you know, I'm happy for Deshaun, the way he's played. And I expect an improvement. And I expect continued improvement. I mean, there's a lot of football left in him. He just hasn't played in a while. And learning our system and trying to get him consistent with his drops and his reads is part of the process. He's like every player. I see him as a young player. I know people don't want to see it that way, and I haven't been here, but I see him as still a very young player that is going to continue to grow.
0: Expected to make the start in week three in Cleveland as well. Speaking of making a start, Michael Penix going to make his season debut in primetime. Falcons announcing Monday. Penix will start Thursday on the road against the Packers for the Thursday night matchup that will open the week three schedule. Joining the 40 Club, that's next. SportsCenter All Night continues. It's ESPN Radio.
11: 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The Rams take care of business against the Giants, but did we see enough from them to believe they are still the cream of the crop in the NFC? It's Unsportsmanlike, 6 a.m. Eastern, right here on ESPN Radio, ESPN2, and ESPNU.
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1: 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Baltimore facing Toronto on Monday.
2: From the line, the 2-1.
3: That's on a line out to deep right field. Lucas back at the wall. It is gone! Make him four for his last four, taking it out of the ballpark. And another rising line drive the opposite way for Pete Alonso.
2: The 1-1.
3: Swing and a shot. Deep left field. A rocket into the night. Gone! And just like that, Baltimore is back on top. Number 40. An unbelievable drive over the wall in left field. A two-home run night for Pete Alonso.
1: WBAL, Orioles, a 4-3 win over the Blue Jays. Alonso, 2-for-4. The two hits being the home runs. Drove in three. 40 homers on the season. Now, fourth player in Orioles history with a 40-homer season in their first season with the franchise. Alonso's fourth 40-homer season of his career, joining Kyle Schwarber, Shohei Ohtani, and Aaron Judge for the most 40-homer seasons among active players. For the Orioles, the win snaps a three-game losing streak. As far as the wild card standings, White Sox still in that third spot in the American League. Houston, three games back. Toronto, 3.5 games back. Baltimore, 4.5 games out of that third wild card spot, but a couple of teams still ahead of them. Blue Jays entered Monday 49-2 when leading by at least three runs. Orioles rally and get the 4-3 win. Tigers and Nationals.
4: Fly ball left field up the bed of Ben Mulgeri. Watch it fly. Gone. Sizzling line drive into the Tigers bullpen and left. Tigers having some fun now. Three-run shot from Mulgeri. Fourth of the year and a 7-0 lead in the fifth.
1: Tigers go on to a 9-2 win over the Nationals. 97-1 the ticket. Both teams out of playoff contention, but the Tigers get their 28th win by at least five runs this season. Second most in the American League behind the Yankees. They have 33 wins by at least five runs. Tigers now with 28. National League in San Francisco. The Giants getting a big night from Drew Gilbert.
5: Drew Gilbert, high drive and gone! Up onto the arcade over the right field wall. The first pitch of the bottom of the fifth inning. And Drew Gilbert goes deep. He's having a heck of a game. It's 5-1 Giants.
1: Gilbert homering and hit a two-run single as the Giants get past the Twins. 5-2 to snap a three-game losing streak. Giants open their season-ending homestand, which ends with the Dodgers in town this weekend with their third win in 10 games. The call on KNBR. 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
6: There's the snap. Levitt wants to throw, fires. It's batted up in the air and intercepted. It's picked off.
7: Really proud of our guys and our coaches. Really happy for our fans that no player, no person's bigger than anybody else. And the trajectory is up, and that's where it's going to continue to go.
1: Big win for Ole Miss at home over LSU this past weekend. Ole Miss sending the message against their former coach, Trinidad Chambliss, in the spotlight. Where does he slot in among quarterbacks in college? ESPN analyst Dusty Dvorak.
8: Jay, there's no question. He is without doubt the best quarterback in all of college football. The performance he had on Saturday night, especially in the first half, it was flawless. 8 of 8 on third down, 2 touchdowns. And he showed the accuracy is as good as anyone. The playmaking outside the pocket, from within the pocket, the poise, the composure was off the charts. And I thought Trinidad Chambliss on that biggest stage once again reminded everybody that there is no one in college football with the game on the line that you'd rather have the football in their hands than him. Rightfully so, he is now the favorite in the Heisman Trophy race.
9: Dusty, LSU moving forward to face Texas A&M, who's coming off a surprising home loss to unranked Kentucky. What could decide Saturday's matchup?
8: Yeah, Jay, I think it's quarterback play. You know, Sam Levitt, Marcel Reed, both coming off of lackluster performances a week ago. And really the question is, which quarterback can be more consistent, can be more accurate, and probably most importantly, can take best care of the football? Both these guys can impact the game with their legs, both very mobile, very dangerous, but also can be their own worst enemy. Who can prevent from having that catastrophic negative play is going to be a real key. Marcel Reed has been very good against LSU the last 2 years, accounting for 7 touchdowns. But I like Sam Levitt to bounce back in this spot and lead his team to a victory at home.
1: LSU, Texas A&M, 7:30 Eastern Saturday. We'll see it on ABC. LSU coming off the loss at Ole Miss. Lane Kiffin admits the video from that game, a little tough to watch.
10: Tell the truth, Monday we start with the game. We go through that film and everything with them, position, coordinator, team meeting, and then we move to the next one. So I think they really struggled with this one after seeing it, you know, after breaking down the film, talking to someone. I feel like, you know, they really feel like after seeing it that they lost the game in so many situations in areas, you know, defensively, playing the really good second half. And they score one time. And, you know, as you watch it, it's not even a run that the quarterback pulls the ball on. You know, we do a really good job beating the tight end on it. And Trinidad just pulls the ball. It's not even a zone read and goes and scores. So, and then we have 2 guys open in the end zone at the end of the game. So those are really hard ones to struggle with when you really go back and look and see how many ways that we came all the way back and should have won the game. It was tough on them. You know, there's some games you just, you know, get outplayed, outcoached, and you go, okay, you know, back to the drawing board. And but that one they really struggled with this morning, seeing.
1: LSU looking to bounce back this week against Texas A&M. That one's on ABC. Also on ABC Saturday afternoon, Ole Miss and Florida. Ole Miss coming off the win over LSU. Florida coach John Summerall was asked about being favored against the Rebels.
11: You come into this week ranked and favored against a top 5 team in the nation. Do you use that doubt this week?
12: Who's guys favored against these guys?
13: Everybody.
12: Do they? There's a lot of good drugs out there, huh?
1: See what happens this weekend as Ole Miss and Florida match up Saturday in Gainesville, 3:30 Eastern. That one is on ABC. WNBA Dream, a 95-84 win over the Liberty. Atlanta half game behind the Aces now for the 3 seed. Atlanta with a 4-game win streak, tied for their 2nd longest win streak this season. Mercury topping the Wings, 87-86, trailed by 14, but make their 3rd double-digit comeback win of the season. Giants could not come back in their matchup on Monday Night Football without their starting quarterback. That's next. SportsCenter All Night continues. It's ESPN Radio.
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1: Pete Alonso with a pair of home runs, now has 40 on the season, and the Orioles get another win, keeping their playoff hopes alive. Bears consider Caleb Williams week to week. Rams bounce back from week one, get a week two win on Monday night.
2: Matthew Stafford takes the third down snap and wraps up a dominant Monday night football victory.
3: I was proud of the way that we responded.
4: It felt good to be back out there, man. Officially back playing football. Came away with a win, so I'm excited about that.
1: Rams get Aaron Donald back, even though they didn't have Puka Nacua. They see Jackson Dart leave on the first series for the Giants. More on that in a moment. Rams go on to a 28-6 dominating performance to win the Monday Night Football matchup. They outgained the Giants 481-182, largest differential by any team in a game this season. Matthew Stafford, 327 yards, four touchdown passes. Two of them go to Devontae Adams.
5: I can't put my finger on exactly which catch it was, but honestly, I feel like after the first touchdown, I felt like, you know, the first catch you have or second, one of the early ones, you catch a high ball, you know, you can get in and do your dance. That puts you in a different type of mode. And then, you know, Sean kept calling my number after that. And, you know, we had multiple opportunities to go out there and make some plays, and we executed.
6: It felt like, I mean, Sean's a great play caller. There's a lot of options on that card, but it felt like he's like, let's throw to 17 again. Is that how it is?
5: That was pretty good, too. That was
6: not terrible.
5: I think it's a lot like that, honestly. I know in my mind, after you make a play, and Sean is probably, of any coach I've ever had, he's probably one of the most, you know, likely to come back to the same guy, whoever has the hot hand. And obviously, I had the hot hand for a minute there, so, you know, I'm willing to do whatever it takes to win, but, you know, as a receiver, we're always excited when we get a few more opportunities.
6: How important was it, Devontae, to play the type of game you played to just completely flush week one and put that far, far in the rear view?
5: Yeah, I mean, it was extremely important for us to come out here and do what we did today, because I don't think anybody's confidence was rocked by what happened last week. But at the end of the day, this team, a real team, gets their confidence through the work and through, you know, going out there and making it happen on the field. So we can talk about what great team we are and, you know, the stars we have on this team. But at the end of the day, it's about how you go out there and play and how you perform. And this league isn't even about who's the best team. It's about who goes out and plays the best. So we keep that on our minds and go out and work toward, you know, a common goal. And today we were able to do that.
6: And what does it mean to have 99 Aaron Donald back in this locker room wearing this uniform again?
5: Well, I mean, I saw, you know, when he was thinking about coming back, there was a lot of, you know, Instagram buzz and a lot of different graphics going on. And I saw just from his rookie year up until when he retired, just the accolades that he accrued every single year. And I think, I don't know how you feel, but when I look at stuff, I think history repeats itself. So with him being healthy and coming back, having a chance, he'll come out and do the same thing.
1: Aaron Donald back on the field for the Rams, had three tackles in his first action of the season. ESPN analyst Jason McCourty.
7: We have the evidence. We've seen this guy perform when he's in peak shape and when he's at his best. And I think tonight was just a glimpse of that. If you're the Rams, you look at it, you made it out and he was healthy and you won the football game. We saw that impact on the third down. There was other chances where he got four hands on him, a double team, and he helped free up some other guys. I think the fact that Aaron Donald, we were standing right here on the sideline when they announced his name running out of that tunnel. The type of juice that was in this stadium and that was on that sideline of just having 99 back out there makes a difference.
6: In terms of what he did tonight, though, was there subtle things that you saw that you're like, oh, okay, maybe it surprised, or something that you think we'll see more of moving forward?
7: Yeah, I think subtle things you see within him. I think the biggest thing is attention. I think for the offensive lineman, I spoke to a Giants offensive lineman. He was excited about the challenge. But I think the fact that we had that conversation already going into the game, for those guys, they're already thinking about the Aaron Donald impact. Is he going to be exactly what it's like when he left 2 years ago? Is he going to be a lesser version of himself? He hasn't been playing football that long since he came back. So you got to imagine with each and every practice, each individual rep, each game, he's going to continue to improve. And pretty soon we're going to see that wrecking ball from him.
1: Aaron Donald, no pressures on 32 snaps in his season debut. Did have a tackle for a loss, three tackles overall. The Rams offense was rolling, 481 yards of offense. Devontae Adams with the two touchdown catches. 39.5 fantasy points. If you're lucky enough to have him on your team, Rams were in control from early on, probably from the moment the air just went out of the Giants' offense.
8: Play clock winding down again. Dart backing up. Floats it, and it's incomplete. Theo Johnson could not secure it going to the ground. And there was pressure by Byron Young, and now Dart is hurt and grabbing his leg.
6: Oh, boy.
1: Jackson Dart leaving in the first quarter on the Giants' first series. Speculation is it's a sprained MCL. Earlier on ESPN Radio, our Emmett Golden.
9: And they needed his presence.
6: Yep.
9: Like, because I felt like once he was out and the people found out he wasn't coming back, it just seemed like the team never got refocused
6: right
9: again. And I get it. It happens. I think about Drew Lock in week one when you saw the Seahawks and Darnold went down. The biggest change for them is when they went in at halftime, they came out, the offense looked much different. And I was wondering if that was going to happen with the Giants offense. It didn't. It just flat out, it seemed like they were never able to calm themselves down and refocus at all. And the Rams at that point were on cruise control.
1: And the Rams go on to a 28-6 win out, gaining the Giants on the offensive side of things, 481 to 182. The Giants suffering their largest margin of defeat since 2024, second worst yards margin in the last decade. The guys who called it on ABC, Joe Buck, Troy Aikman.
8: Yeah, I think we can officially stop the hand-wringing about the L.A. Rams. I think they look like the Rams tonight. Just sensational. And it showed tonight. Matthew Stafford can still sling it, and the defense gets better with Aaron Donald back. The Rams, the Seahawks, the 49ers, NFC West is going to be something yet again.
6: Troy, the saying in this game, next man up, I get it, it's a cliche. The next man up is not Jackson Dart. And yes, Jameis Winston's played a ton of football. But what sort of a punch to the gut is it to this Giant team against this Rams team tonight to lose Dart on that first series in your estimation?
10: Well, big blow, of course. I mean, you come into this season and you've got your pieces back and they're healthy. And I think that was really probably on every Giants fan's mind as to how long are these guys going to be able to stay upright? Can they stay healthy? And then you go into week two coming off the big win and you lose your quarterback that early, it is a big gut punch for the entire organization, certainly on the offensive side of the ball, but it affects the defensive side of the ball as well. And then Malik Nabers goes down, and, you know, of course, Brian Burns, we saw him go down in late in the game as well. But to lose your starting quarterback with the game plan, I definitely think it affected things. They stopped running as much under center with Jameis Winston. He's more comfortable in the gun. And so a lot of what we saw last week that was so effective with them leaning on the run game, it just didn't materialize. It may not have anyway because the Rams are so stout on the defensive side of the ball, and they really came to play tonight. So it was going to be a tough out for them regardless.
6: Man, when they've got all hands on deck later in the year, they're really good too. I'm interested in both your thoughts on sort of where they fit in the grand scheme of things.
10: Where the Rams fit in?
6: Rams, yeah.
10: Well, they fit right there with all of them. You know, I mean, they're as good as there is, and I think that with Sean McVay, I mean, he's the neutralizer because he has shown so many times. I mean, I talked about it a little bit. When he came into the league, all the three wide receiver stuff he used to do, that he was doing, and the motions and the jet sweeps, and then it caught the league by storm. Everybody was doing that. Now he's using a lot more three tight ends, and now you're seeing the influence that that's had. So when he's without personnel, and I think that's when you really learn about how good an offensive guy is, when you don't have all of your playmakers. Almost 500 yards of offense tonight. I mean, it's hard to argue with.
8: When they're healthy, and that's the thing that hangs over every team in the National Football League, they're the best. They've got the best talent. They've got the head coach. They've been there. They would theoretically play a Super Bowl on this floor, but they got to stay healthy, and that's the case with so many of these elite teams around the league.
1: Jackson Dart couldn't stay healthy on the field in the Monday night game for the Giants and the Rams. Even though they were a little bit short-staffed, do come away with the 28-6 win. The guys mentioned not just Jackson Dart for the Giants, but Brian Burns, who left in the fourth quarter with an ankle. Malik Nabers with a shoulder injury.
4: My shoulder's okay. Going to get an x-ray on it, see what's going on. But I was out there, trying to just come back out. You know, we had lost Jack, so
11: I didn't want to, you know, give the team another, you know, loss. So I went back in, just try to do what I can, see what I can do. We popped out and I just popped it back in.
12: And so, like, do you think it impacted you, hampered you at all when you came back in, kind of tough, trying to tough it out?
11: No, I ain't going to make no excuse for, you know, anything that happened in the game. Yeah, I'm battling through injuries, but it doesn't make a difference on, you know, how the performance was. Just, you know, like I say, knocking a little, you know, knocking dust off, trying to see what I can do on this, you know, new knee.
1: Giants wind up losing. Jameis Winston, 111 yards, passing off the bench, just 11 of 27 in his throwing attempts. SportsCenter All Night, ESPN Radio. Giants not the only ones turning to backup quarterbacks this weekend.
13: Here's Jake. He slipped coming out of there. I think he got maybe stepped on, and now he's down.
14: Just very, very unfortunate. We're going to do everything we can to get him back and get him right.
15: You're two games into a very long season, and you think, like, gosh, if we're the Commanders, here we go again.
1: Washington losing quarterback Jaden Daniels to a dislocated elbow at the end of Sunday's first half. Not the first time we've seen this type of injury. That, says ESPN analyst Marcus Spears, is concerning.
16: I'm not worried about the elbow. I'm worried about the psychological part of it.
17: Okay.
16: Right? Like, Jaden has been missing a tremendous amount of time because of injuries, and you don't want to see a player like him become apprehensive and start thinking about, I can't get hurt, so let me not be the player that I am. You want all quarterbacks to be conscious of running and doing stuff like that. Freak accident, man. That's just one of those situations where it creeps into your mind, like, what is happening? Why do these things keep happening? Every athlete has gone through it that has suffered injuries. You start asking yourself, like, what am I not doing? What's going on in my world that this continues to happen? And we saw even in that game how dynamic he can be. But for such a fluke situation to happen after the things that he's been through already, I start to worry about his psychological approach to playing the game. It's just super unfortunate that it's this many.
17: This is really difficult for me because I do worry about him and his career, and not just from a psychological perspective, but from a longevity perspective, from a should the team extend him and pay him over $50 million a year perspective, because when he is healthy, his play merits that kind of contract. You saw that in this game. I thought he was excellent. But the injury concerns are real. We're talking now about multiple injuries, multiple seasons, multiple games missed. And if you're the Washington Commanders, you are taking that into account. Yes, it was a fluky injury, but this is a quarterback who came into the league with potential injury concerns, being one of the rare dings against him.
18: Don't give up what you really want for what you want right now if you're Jaden Daniels.
16: Yep.
18: Maybe surgery to prevent, strengthen, and solidify long-term is more important than, I got to get out there to be out there with my teammates. I understand the competitor. It's easy for me to sit here and say this.
17: Right.
18: I understand that. But you should play in this league at a high level for 10-plus years. And I think he's got to just be conscious of that and the tough decision.
1: Washington seeing Jaden Daniels out with an injury. Giants losing Jackson Dart Monday night. Caleb Williams injuring his hamstring late on Sunday. Week two injuries to quarterbacks. Certainly in the spotlight and the talk of the day on ESPN Radio.
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20: There are a lot of fair things to criticize Dan Quinn for. I don't think this is one of them. If you're being aggressive on the road, knowing that the Cowboys have scored in three of their first four possessions in that game, you realize you were going to have to put some points on the board. Your defense was having trouble being able to contain them and get stops. I have no issue with him being aggressive before the half. I'm not going to pin Jaden Daniels' injury on Dan Quinn's decision to be aggressive when it comes to game management. It was a fluke. Offensive lineman steps on the quarterback's foot on the way back. Jaden tries to brace himself and ends up dislocating his elbow. I can't blame that on the head coach's play call. It's not as if he's calling that play to put his quarterback in harm's way.
21: I'm not going to talk about Shane Steichen and the way that he approached the game versus the Chiefs and then somehow villainize Dan Quinn for wanting to be aggressive. I'm not going to do that. And hindsight is always 20/20. And if I was a Commanders fan, I'd probably be mad too. It obviously sucks, the outcome of it, but I don't think it was the wrong call in the moment.
0: Mike Senior, Mike Junior, the Golics.
22: Caleb Williams, I was so ready for the worst in this scenario.
23: When he went down and the microphone on the field picked up him screaming in pain, just absolutely brutal. If it's a grade one, understand what he does and how it can affect him rolling out and making all these crazy plays on the run. Even a grade one is going to tap that down.
0: Myron Metcalf, Matt and Myron.
2: I can understand the fear of it. So I don't fault him for, in the moment, being like, man, what did I just do? But I think if you're going to do the Apollo Creed throwing the towel.
9: Come on, man.
2: You know, if you're going to go and do the towel over your head and then you take it off
9: did,
2: for effect.
9: That's true. He did do the towel to the crowd. Over the head.
3: The towel over the head is usually like, this is worse than I can attest. He did do the towel over the head.
2: He did all of the dramatic things that someone does when they're seriously hurt. And then to find out he's back, it felt a little over the top.
0: Freddie and Harry.
5: You got to know your personnel without Caleb Williams being there. So whatever that has to be, you got to maximize your quarterback with that running game. And don't think for 1 second other teams know that, because they're going to say, hey, Tyson Bagent, you're going to have to beat us. We're not letting this running game help you. You're going to have to help the running game. If anybody really has to step up and make adjustments, it's not the guy. It's not the dogs in the kennel. It's the one that's feeding them the kibble, known as the kennel master, known as Ben Johnson.
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25: I used to have to say this all the time to our staff, win or lose, actually. 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Like, it's week one, 16 teams are going to lose. Last year, the Raiders, they won in New England, and then we knew what happened the rest of the year. The Raiders had the worst record in the league. The Patriots went to the Super Bowl.
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4: Hey, it's Evan Cohen. 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
5: How are you? 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
1: 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Colts wide receiver Alec Pierce expected to miss several weeks. Aggravated left heel injury in the loss to the Chiefs Sunday. Same heel that Pierce had surgically repaired in March. Says he's going to try rehab this time, looking to return mid-season. The team filling the void, agreeing to a deal with veteran Darius Slayton. Colts one of eight teams at 0-2. Earlier on ESPN Radio, former NFL GM Tom Telesco.
2: The reality is, like, if you start off 0-2, more than likely you probably weren't a great team in the first place, which is why those numbers are so high. But not all 0-2 teams are created equal. And you go back to last year, the Patriots started off 1-2. They went to the Super Bowl. The Texans started 0-3. They won 12 games. The Broncos last year started 1-2. People forget. They won 14 games last year. So as you move from the preseason to the regular season, it's really about trying to find your identity in the month of September. And it doesn't mean if you lose the first game, lose the second game, like, hey, that's what you are. It just means, hey, look, these are some things we got to work on. You saw that from Denver. Denver's defense came out and played exactly the way we thought they could. With their pass rush, with Zach Allen, with Nick Benito. Bo Nix played much better, and they had a great game plan for Jalen Waddle. So you saw that from week one to week two, what Sean Payton did, and we saw some other teams do that similarly.
1: Eight teams also at 2-0 after the Giants went to 1-1 with their loss in Monday Night Football. Home stretch of the baseball regular season. Cubs, Padres tied atop the wild card standings. Chicago hoping Alex Bregman will be ready for the postseason after the unexpected happened on Sunday. ESPN's Buster Olney.
3: Alex Bregman suffered facial fractures when he was hit by that foul ball during the course of their game in Cincinnati yesterday. And now as they move forward, Cubs assume he's going to miss games. The question is there a way to get him back on the field? One of the questions that needs to be answered is, if he returns to the field, given the fractures, will he be able to be put himself at more risk if he goes back on the field? So we'll see what the Cubs decide to do. Obviously, Bregman, a really big factor with their offense and with their defense.
1: Bregman not expected to undergo surgery, looking to the postseason. He was hospitalized in Cincinnati for testing, but was on Instagram earlier on Monday saying that he was back in Chicago.
0: SportsCenter All Night.
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4: How good is that? Are you not entertained?
0: Number four.
1: Tigers eliminated from the postseason, but they see Spencer Torkelson reach 25 homers in back-to-back seasons for the first time in his career. He wasn't the only one going deep in their win over Washington. 97 won the ticket.
5: Fly ball left field up the bed of Ben Mulcherry. Watch it fly. Gone. Sizzling line drive into the Tigers bullpen and left. Tigers having some fun now. Three-run shot from Mulcherry. Fourth of the year and a 7-0 lead in the fifth.
0: Number three.
1: WNBA, the Dallas Wings dropped to the seventh seed at the moment. And it happened in the closing seconds of their matchup with Phoenix. USA Network.
6: Phoenix wins it. Held has the rock. Thomas screams for help. Backdoor cut. Copper lays it in with 2.4. Timeout Dallas.
0: Number two.
1: Orioles snap a three-game losing streak, and Pete Alonso reaches the big 4-0. WBAL.
7: The 1-1.
8: Swing and a shot. Deep left field. A rocket into the night. Gone! And just like that, Baltimore is back on top. Number 40. An unbelievable drive over the long left field. A two-home run night for Pete Alonso.
0: Number one.
1: No Puka Nacua for the Rams for the Monday night matchup against the Giants. No problem for the LA offense. 7:10 ESPN LA.
9: Snap clock two. Play clock one. Stafford gets it off. Stands up to throw. Fade ball. Left side. Devontae separates. Devontae brings it in over the shoulder for a three-score lead. These are the LA Rams we know and love. A dot from Stafford to Adams. 11 yards for the score. His second of the night. 20-3, the new count.
1: Devontae Adams catching two of Matthew Stafford's four touchdown passes.
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1: Stafford gets it off, stands up to throw. Fade ball, left side. Devontae separates. Devontae brings it in over the shoulder.
0: We have the latest with Caleb Williams as he recovers from a hamstring injury.
2: I'll have the lowdown from him, but it sounds like it's week to week, but we'll likely miss some time.
0: The Falcons turn to Penix as their starter.
3: We've seen the inconsistency from the quarterback position from this football team within the first 2 weeks. We need something different.
0: Plus, the Blue Jays try to keep their slim playoff hopes alive in Baltimore.
4: Swinging a shot. Deep left field. A rocket into the night. Gone!
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5: Rams coming off their unimpressive showing in Week 1 in Australia. Giants coming off a rather impressive win over the Cowboys in Week 1. Giants with the ball first Monday night. 3.5 minutes into the game, though, on the 7th play of the night.
6: Darts in a shotgun set. Calls out signals, takes the snap. Retreats in the pocket, sets, lobs one down the left sideline, and it's caught by Theo Johnson, and he not dropped it. And Jackson Dart took a shot.
7: Holding his knee.
6: Giant medical staff looking at Jackson Dart. Players coming over to check on him. Got sandwiched. Took a hit.
5: Dart leaving the game would not return. WFAN with the call. Sources indicating the belief is a sprained MCL. More on that straight ahead. Giants lose their starting quarterback. Rams did not have their starting wide receiver, Puka Nacua, out for this one. But they were able to fill that void.
1: Second down, 14. Stafford sets the laces, looking left. Slides the pocket. It's a sidearm throw. It's a leaping catch. It's Devontae. Untouched down the left hash marks to the end zone. Matthew Stafford's first touchdown pass of 2026 measures 31 yards to Devontae Adams. Touchdown, L.A. The lead, 6-0. Snap clock 2. Play clock 1. Stafford gets it off. Stands up to throw. Fade ball. Left side. Devontae separates. Devontae brings it in over the shoulder for a 3-score lead. These are the LA Rams we know and love. A dot from Stafford to Adams. 11 yards for the score. His second of the night. 20-3 the new count.
5: 7-10 ESPN LA. Rams go on to a 28-6 win over the Giants. Rams, 481 yards of offense to the Giants, 182. Rams' largest yards differential by any team in a game this season. Rams' largest since 2020. Rams had 8 yards per play, best by any team this season, best by a Rams team in any game since 2019. Matthew Stafford, 22 of 31, 327 yards passing, 4 touchdowns, did have an interception, but had the 4 touchdowns, his 22nd career 4-touchdown game. He spoke with our Lisa Salters.
8: Matthew, you guys averaged nearly 9 yards a play tonight. Just what felt better?
9: Yeah, I mean, obviously we executed at a higher clip, had some explosive plays, which is nice. To be honest with you, I felt like we could have been more efficient. You know, we had some plays that we left out there that we know we can make, so always ways to be better, but proud of our effort tonight. Guys played really well up front against a really good front and, you know, allowed me to kind of go back there and play.
8: I know you said after week one that you felt like you missed Devontae a couple of times. You did not miss him tonight. Just what was clicking with him?
9: Yeah, a little bit of everything. You know, he kind of attacked all areas of the field. He's a fantastic football player. We're lucky to have him. Obviously, you know, Puka not being here tonight, more of an onus on what Tate can do, and he delivered for us big time, which is awesome.
8: 4 touchdown passes for you tonight. That puts you 6th on the list all time. Just what does that mean to you?
9: It's a humbling.

0: him to know?
1: Yeah, I just said I was pulling for him. You know, I don't expect him to tell me what's going on, but I just want to let him know I was pulling for him. I want young guys in this league to play our position, to play well. He's doing a heck of a job. Hopefully he's back sooner rather than later.
0: And did you get a chance to check out 99 tonight?
1: I did. How about that entrance? When he came in, ran out, I was jacked up, man. Everybody's jacked up. It was a cool thing to see.
2: Matthew Stafford's second oldest player with a 4-touchdown game on Monday Night Football, Drew Brees, being the oldest. He found Devontae Adams 8 times for 195 yards, 2 of the 4 touchdowns going to Adams on the night. His coach, Sean McVay.
3: First of all, I thought our group did a great job tonight. I thought our defense really was outstanding from the very jump. We had a couple turnovers offensively. Not getting points at the end of the half was disappointing, you know, but I did think the way that we responded, thought we got the running game going a little bit in the second half, but I did feel our defense's pressure, the presence all night, you know, where you could see they never got comfortable. Hopefully, you know, Dart is okay, but you can feel even with Winston, a really good quarterback that I got a lot of respect for, we were able to kind of, you know, apply pressure to him. I thought we were sticky in coverage. Guys did a really good job, and then I thought, you know, our line did a great job protecting to allow Matthew and Devontae to have a bunch of cool connections. Anytime you go 8 for 195 is a pretty special deal, but the cool thing is there's a lot of stuff we can clean up too, and that's a good football team. I was proud of the way that we responded, and we've got to be able to look at the things that we can improve upon, and got a great challenge against an excellent team at their place this Sunday night.
2: Rams will be in Denver for the Sunday night game in week 3. Rams snapping a 5-game losing streak on Monday Night Football. Largest win on Monday Night Football since 2003. Aaron Donald back on the field. 3 tackles. 1 tackle for a loss in his return. Didn't play in week 1 at Australia. After the week 2 win, he spoke with our Laura Rutledge.
4: Aaron, what did it feel like to be back out there tonight?
5: I'm going to feel good. Feel good to be out there, get that first game under my belt after 2 years. So feel good. We got to win. So.
4: That's what you said the goal was, 3 tackles, 1 tackle for loss for you. When you made that first tackle, what went through your mind?
5: Let's make another one, you know. So just playing football, feel good to be out here on this field with the guys. Come away with a big win at SoFi today, so I'm excited.
4: How does the body feel?
5: A little sore right now, you know, a little sore, but get my body back right for a short week and get back to work. So
4: we had an awesome shot of your kids blowing you kisses as you ran out of the tunnel. How much does it mean to you to be able to do this again for them to see?
5: I mean, everything. They've been excited. They called me this morning at least 20 times saying I'm ready to see Daddy play football. So to see my family here supporting me, excited about it, man, it makes it that much better. So
4: congratulations. Go spend time with them.
5: Thank you.
2: Puka Nacua and Myles Garrett didn't play for the Rams, but Aaron Donald was out there, had those 3 tackles. Speaking of leaving the game, SportsCenter All Night, ESPN Radio, Jackson Dart. Went 3 of 5 for 20 yards on the first drive, but then left after suffering a knee injury. His coach, John Harbaugh.
6: Yeah, we'll know more tomorrow. That's in the neighborhood of it, I would say. We'll get an MRI tomorrow and have a really good feel for it and give you more information then.
7: Without him for a
6: couple I'm just answering it that way because we'll know more when we find out more. I think you make those decisions when you get all the information, not right after the game.
7: What was giving Jameis so many issues out there? Because it seemed like some throws where their guys were open and he was just bouncing.
6: Those are all things that are really like better answered after we watch the tape, but also it's just a matter of execution, you know. I mean, the plays get made or they don't, you know. So I thought Jameis came in. I mean, it's tough to come in. He came in, executed, he operated really well. He was on point with all the things in terms of running the offense and all that. But as a group, as a team, you know, we just didn't do what we needed to do to have a chance to even win the game. We didn't play up to that level across the board. I think that's the best way to describe it.
2: Jameis Winston off the bench, 111 yards passing, 11 for 27. Worst completion percentage, 35.5%. Worst completion percentage by a player with at least 25 passing attempts since 2024. Giants wind up losing the Monday night game to the Rams, 28-6, their largest margin of defeat since 2024. Jackson Dart, of course, joining Jaden Daniels and Caleb Williams as starting quarterbacks who went down in week 2. Dart injured on the first series, which certainly takes the air out of the offense. ESPN analyst Jason McCourty.
8: You go in with a game plan, and the confidence you have is the confidence in doing it each and every day. And I think for the guys in this Giants locker room, since they were in Greenbrier, West Virginia during training camp, they've watched Jackson Dart put in the work and show up every single day. They've seen their offense operate with him under center making plays. They have belief in Jameis, but it's different. When you lose that starting quarterback on the defensive side,

0: the ball, you're saying to yourself, all right, now we have to come up with more takeaways. We have to make a play. And that's how you end up giving up those double moves, because guys are a little bit more on the edge knowing that you're going to need a little bit more of an effort to try to win the game tonight.
1: I mean, we know the attrition at this position. Yeah. It changes the entirety of a season. That's why, hopefully, it sounds like the Giants got decent news.
0: Yeah.
1: Part of it I know, but man, it just, for lack of a more eloquent way of saying it, it just sucks.
0: And I think the fact that it's our young quarterbacks, too, these are the guys that we're watching and we're waiting to take that next step. Caleb Williams has looked like a potential MVP, 59 points in his first game. We missed Jaden Daniels a year ago. Jackson Dart in week one, we're talking about the growth he had. And that was just 1 week with a brand new coordinator. So when we see our young players go down, our young superstars, that's where you get devastated knowing the impact that that's going to have.
2: Sources indicating that Dart dealing with a sprained MCL, no timetable at this point for his return, needs the imaging done prior to that. SportsCenter All Night, ESPN Radio.
3: Here's Jake. He slipped coming out of there. I think he got maybe stepped on, and now he's down.
4: Just very, very unfortunate. We're going to do everything we can to get him back and get him right.
5: You're two games into a very long season. You think, like, gosh, if we're the Commanders, here we go again.
2: Commanders aren't sure how much time Jaden Daniels will miss after he suffered a dislocated left elbow. ESPN's Dan Graziano.
6: As you mentioned, Jay, dislocated that left elbow for the second time in 2 years. So they have been running tests on him today. They're going to continue to evaluate him with medical imaging over the next couple of days and then make a plan on how to proceed. Is it about rest? Is it that will he eventually need some kind of surgery to stabilize things in there? They don't know yet. What they do know is that Marcus Mariota will start for them this Sunday. He's been the backup to Jaden Daniels since Jaden Daniels was drafted, so third year in the program. They feel good about Mariota, but obviously not going where they need to go without Jaden Daniels.
2: Daniels underwent those imaging tests on Monday. Earlier on ESPN Radio on game night, our Q Myers.
7: Let's keep it a buck. They need to just have surgery and tighten that thing up, because they didn't have surgery last year.
8: Right.
7: When this happened, they didn't have the surgery. They just let him rest and rehab. And now it pops out. It gets dislocated again. Mm-hmm. Right. This seems like to me, and it's just me, I'm not an expert, I'm not a doctor, I'm not any of those things. I didn't stay at a hotel that makes me any smarter. But it just to me seems like that they need to go take care of it. Maybe take the L right away, handle it, and then give him a chance to come back 100%. You're not a team. You're no, I don't want to say nobody, but you're not very good without your star quarterback. And now the last two seasons in a row, you haven't had your star quarterback. Oh, by the way, he's only in year three. That's why I would tighten it up right now. That's why I would go have the surgery and prove to myself, if nobody else, if I'm not proving it to anybody else, I'm proving to me that this is not going to be who you label me. Mm-hmm. I'm not going to be injury prone. I'm going to do everything I can to try to, you know, just not have that happen and this become a recurring thing. Because, again, now it is a recurring thing, and that's going to be a question moving forward. Is he durable enough to be that franchise quarterback that they can rely on?
2: Commanders losing their quarterback to a dislocated left elbow. Bears seeing their quarterback leave early on Sunday in week two. Also, Caleb Williams leaving with his hamstring injury. His coach, Ben Johnson.
9: It sounds like it's going to be a week-to-week deal for him. I got to still talk with our trainer. We'll do that here shortly, and I'll have the lowdown from him. But it sounds like it's week-to-week, but we'll likely miss some time.
10: But in the big picture, dodged a major bullet.
9: Yeah, potentially. We'll see. He's tough, and he comes back from these types of things, I think, better than the average human being. So we'll see.
2: Officially week to week, SportsCenter All Night, ESPN Radio. That's kind of the way that Cleveland Browns, at least from the outside, have been looking at their quarterback situation. Deshaun Watson, not all that impressive in week one. A little bit more impressive in week two in the win over the Buccaneers. Now they head home for their home opener in week three, Coach Todd Monken.
11: Do I love dealing with it every week? Of course not. You guys keep asking, which is a lot of fun. But the reality is, of course. And, I'm happy for Deshaun, the way he's played. And I expect an improvement. And I expect continued improvement. I mean, there's a lot of football left in him. He just hasn't played in a while. And learning our system and trying to get him consistent with his drops and his reads is part of the process. He's like every player. I see him as a young player. I know people don't want to see it that way, and I haven't been here, but I see him as still a very young player that is going to continue to grow.
2: Expected to make the start in week three in Cleveland as well. Speaking of making a start, Michael Penix going to make his season debut in primetime. Falcons announcing Monday, Penix will start Thursday on the road against the Packers for the Thursday night matchup that will open the week three schedule. Joining the 40 Club, that's next. SportsCenter All Night continues. It's ESPN Radio.
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2: From the Y, the 2-1.
3: That's on a line out to deep right field. Lucas back at the wall. It is gone! Make him four for his last four, taking it out of the ballpark. And another rising line drive the opposite way for Pete Alonso.
2: The 1-1.
3: Swing and a shot. Deep left field. A rocket into the night. Gone! And just like that, Baltimore is back on top. Number 40. An unbelievable drive over the wall in left field. A two-home run night for Pete Alonso.
1: WBAL Orioles, a 4-3 win over the Blue Jays. Alonso, 2-for-4. The two hits being the home runs. Drove in three. 40 homers on the season now. Fourth player in Orioles history with a 40-homer season in their first season with the franchise. Alonso's fourth 40-homer season of his career, joining Kyle Schwarber, Shohei Ohtani, and Aaron Judge for the most 40-homer seasons among active players. For the Orioles, the win snaps a three-game losing streak. As far as the wild card standings, White Sox still in that third spot in the American League. Houston 3 games back. Toronto 3.5 games back. Baltimore 4.5 games out of that third wild card spot, but a couple of teams still ahead of them. Blue Jays entered Monday 49-2 when leading by at least 3 runs. Orioles rally and get the 4-3 win. Tigers and Nationals.
4: Fly ball left field out the bat of Ben Mulgeri. Watch it fly. Gone. Sizzling line drive into the Tigers bullpen and left. Tigers having some fun now. 3-run shot from Mulgeri. Fourth of the year and a 7-0 lead in the fifth.
1: Tigers go on to a 9-2 win over the Nationals. 97-1 the ticket. Both teams out of playoff contention, but the Tigers get their 28th win by at least 5 runs this season. Second most in the American League behind the Yankees. They have 33 wins by at least 5 runs. Tigers now with 28. National League in San Francisco. The Giants getting a big night from Drew Gilbert.
5: Drew Gilbert, high drive and gone! Up onto the arcade over the right field wall. The first pitch of the bottom of the fifth inning. And Drew Gilbert goes deep. He's having a heck of a game. 5-1 Giants.
1: Gilbert homering and hit a 2-run single as the Giants get past the Twins. 5-2 to snap a 3-game losing streak. Giants open their season-ending homestand, which ends with the Dodgers in town this weekend with their 3rd win in 10 games. The call on KNBR. 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
6: There's the snap. Levitt wants to throw, fires, it's batted up in the air and intercepted! It's picked off!
7: Really proud of our guys and our coaches. Really happy for our fans that no player, no person's bigger than anybody else. And the trajectory is up, and that's where it's going to continue to go.
1: Big win for Ole Miss at home over LSU this past weekend. Ole Miss sending the message against their former coach, Trinidad Chambliss, in the spotlight. Where does he slot in among quarterbacks in college? ESPN analyst Dusty Dvorak.
8: Jay, there's no question. He is without doubt the best quarterback in all of college football. The performance he had on Saturday night, especially in the first half, it was flawless. 8 of 8 on third down, 2 touchdowns. And he showed the accuracy is as good as anyone. The playmaking outside the pocket, from within the pocket, the poise, the composure was off the charts. And I thought Trinidad Chambliss on that biggest stage once again reminded everybody that there is no one in college football with the game on the line that you'd rather have the football in their hands than him. Rightfully so, he is now the favorite in the Heisman Trophy race.
9: Dusty, LSU moving forward to face Texas A&M, who's coming off a surprising home loss to unranked Kentucky. What could decide Saturday's matchup?
8: Yeah, Jay, I think it's quarterback play. You know, Sam Levitt, Marcel Reed, both coming off of lackluster performances a week ago. And really the question is, which quarterback can be more consistent, can be more accurate, and probably most importantly, can take best care of the football? Both these guys can impact the game with their legs, both very mobile, very dangerous, but also can be their own worst enemy. Who can prevent from having that catastrophic negative play is going to be a real key. Marcel Reed has been very good against LSU the last 2 years, accounting for 7 touchdowns. But I like Sam Levitt to bounce back in this spot and lead his team to a victory at home.
1: LSU, Texas A&M, 7:30 Eastern Saturday. We'll see it on ABC. LSU coming off the loss at Ole Miss. Lane Kiffin admits the video from that game, a little tough to watch.
10: Tell the truth, Monday we start with the game. We go through that film and everything with them, position, coordinator, team meeting, and then we move to the next one. So I think they really struggled with this one after seeing it, you know, after breaking down the film, talking to someone. I feel like, you know, they really feel like after seeing it that they lost the game in so many situations in areas, you know, defensively, playing the really good second half. And they score one time. And, you know, as you watch it, it's not even a run that the quarterback pulls the ball on. You know, we do a really good job beating the tight end on it. And Trinidad just pulls the ball. It's not even a zone read and goes and scores. So, and then we have two guys open in the end zone at the end of the game. So those are really hard ones to struggle with when you really go back and look and see how many ways that we came all the way back and should have won the game. It was tough on them. You know, there's some games you just, you know, get outplayed, outcoached, and you go, okay, you know, back to the drawing board. And but that one they really struggled with this morning, seeing.
1: LSU looking to bounce back this week against Texas A&M. That one's on ABC. Also on ABC Saturday afternoon, Ole Miss and Florida. Ole Miss coming off the win over LSU. Florida coach John Summerall was asked about being favored against the Rebels.
11: You come into this week ranked and favored against a top 5 team in the nation. Do you use that doubt this week?
12: Whose guys favored against these guys?
13: Everybody.
12: Do they? There's a lot of good drugs out there, huh?
1: See what happens this weekend as Ole Miss and Florida match up Saturday in Gainesville, 3:30 Eastern. That one is on ABC. WNBA Dream, a 95-84 win over the Liberty. Atlanta half game behind the Aces now for the 3 seed. Atlanta with a 4-game win streak, tied for their 2nd longest win streak this season. Mercury topping the Wings, 87-86, trailed by 14, but make their 3rd double-digit comeback win of the season. Giants could not come back in their matchup on Monday Night Football without their starting quarterback. That's next. SportsCenter All Night continues. It's ESPN Radio.
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25: Monday Night Football's on, which means the birds are on. 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
25: 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DeAndre Swift and the Bears looking to get that Chicago magic cooking again.
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25: 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A marquee NFC matchup in primetime? 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
1: Week two now in the books, and when we look in the rearview mirror at the starting quarterbacks who went down, we'll see what Unsportsmanlike has to say. 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
1: Pete Alonso with a pair of home runs, now has 40 on the season, and the Orioles get another win, keeping their playoff hopes alive. Bears consider Caleb Williams week to week. Rams bounce back from week one, get a week two win on Monday night.
2: Matthew Stafford takes the third down snaps and wraps up a dominant Monday night football victory.
3: I was proud of the way that we responded.
4: It felt good to be back out there, man. Officially back playing football. Came away with a win, so I'm excited about that.
1: Rams get Aaron Donald back, even though they didn't have Puka Nacua. They see Jackson Dart leave on the first series for the Giants. More on that in a moment. Rams go on to a 28-6 dominating performance to win the Monday Night Football matchup. They outgained the Giants 481-182, largest differential by any team in a game this season. Matthew Stafford, 327 yards, four touchdown passes. Two of them go to Davante Adams.
5: I can't put my finger on exactly which catch it was, but honestly, I feel like after the first touchdown, I felt like, you know, the first catch you have or second, one of the early ones, you catch a high ball, you know, you can get in and do your dance. That puts you in a different type of mode. And then, you know, Sean kept calling my number after that. And, you know, we had multiple opportunities to go out there and make some plays, and we executed.
6: It felt like, I mean, Sean's a great play caller. There's a lot of options on that card, but it felt like he's like, let's throw to 17 again. Like, is that how it is?
5: That was pretty good, too. That was
6: not terrible.
5: I think it's a lot like that, honestly. I know in my mind, after you make a play, and Sean is probably, of any coach I've ever had, he's probably one of the most, you know, likely to come back to the same guy, whoever has the hot hand. And obviously, I had the hot hand for a minute there, so, you know, I'm willing to do whatever it takes to win, but, you know, as a receiver, we're always excited and we have to get a few more opportunities.
6: How important was it, Devontae, to play the type of game you played to just completely flush week one and put that far, far in the rear view?
5: Yeah, I mean, it was extremely important for us to come out here and do what we did today, because I don't think anybody's confidence was rocked by what happened last week. But at the end of the day, this team, a real team, gets their confidence through the work and through, you know, going out there and making it happen on the field. So we can talk about what great team we are and, you know, the stars we have on this team. But at the end of the day, it's about how you go out there and play and how you perform. And this league isn't even about who's the best team. It's about who goes out and plays the best. So we keep that on our minds and go out and work toward, you know, a common goal. And today we were able to do that.
6: And what does it mean to have 99 Aaron Donald back in this locker room wearing this uniform again?
5: Well, I mean, I saw, you know, when he was thinking about coming back, there was a lot of, you know, Instagram buzz and a lot of different graphics going on. And I saw just from his rookie year up until when he retired, just the accolades that he accrued every single year. And I think, I don't know how you feel, but when I look at stuff, I think history repeats itself. So with him being healthy and coming back, having a chance, he'll come out and do the same thing.
1: Aaron Donald back on the field for the Rams, had three tackles in his first action of the season. ESPN analyst Jason McCourty.
7: We have the evidence. We've seen this guy perform when he's in peak shape and when he's at his best. And I think tonight was just a glimpse of that. If you're the Rams, you look at it, you made it out and he was healthy and you won the football game. We saw that impact on the third down. There was other chances where he got four hands on him, a double team, and he helped free up some other guys. I think the fact that Aaron Donald, we were standing right here on the sideline when they announced his name running out of that tunnel. The type of juice that was in this stadium and that was on that sideline of just having 99 back out there makes a difference.
6: In terms of what he did tonight, though, was there subtle things that you saw that you're like, oh, okay, maybe it surprised, or something that you think we'll see more of moving forward?
7: Yeah, I think subtle things you see within him. I think the biggest thing is attention. I think for the offensive lineman, I spoke to a Giants offensive lineman. He was excited about the challenge. But I think the fact that we had that conversation already going into the game, for those guys, they're already thinking about the Aaron Donald impact. Is he going to be exactly what it's like when he left 2 years ago? Is he going to be a lesser version of himself? He hasn't been playing football that long since he came back. So you got to imagine with each and every practice, each individual rep, each game, he's going to continue to improve. And pretty soon we're going to see that wrecking ball from him.
1: Aaron Donald, no pressures on 32 snaps in his season debut. Did have a tackle for a loss. Three tackles overall. The Rams offense was rolling, 481 yards of offense. Davante Adams with the two touchdown catches. 39.5 fantasy points. If you're lucky enough to have him on your team, Rams were in control from early on, probably from the moment the air just went out of the Giants' offense.
8: Play clock winding down again. Dart backing up. Floats it, and it's incomplete. Theo Johnson could not secure it going to the ground. And there was pressure by Byron Young, and now Dart is hurt and grabbing his leg.
6: Oh, boy.
1: Jackson Dart leaving in the first quarter on the Giants' first series. Speculation is it's a sprained MCL. Earlier on ESPN Radio, our Emmett Golden.
9: And they needed his presence.
6: Yep.
9: Like, because I felt like once he was out and the people found out he wasn't coming back, it just seemed like the team never got refocused
6: right
9: again. And I get it. It happens. I think about Drew Lock in week one when you saw the Seahawks and Darnold went down. The biggest change for them is when they went in at halftime, they came out, the offense looked much different. And I was wondering if that was going to happen with the Giants offense. It didn't. It right. just flat out. It seemed like they were never able to calm themselves down and refocus at all. And the Rams at that point were on cruise control.
1: And the Rams go on to a 28-6 win out, gaining the Giants on the offensive side of things, 481-182. The Giants suffering their largest margin of defeat since 2024, second worst yards margin in the last decade. The guys who called it on ABC, Joe Buck, Troy Aikman.
8: Yeah, I think we can officially stop the hand-wringing about the L.A. Rams. I think they look like the Rams tonight. Just sensational. And it showed tonight. Matthew Stafford can still sling it, and the defense gets better with Aaron Donald back. The Rams, the Seahawks, the 49ers, NFC West is going to be something yet again.
6: Troy, the saying in this game, next man up, I get it, it's a cliche. The next man up is not Jackson Dart. And yes, Jameis Winston's played a ton of football. But what sort of a punch to the gut is it to this Giant team against this Rams team tonight to lose Dart on that first series in your estimation?
10: Well, big blow, of course. I mean, you come into this season and you've got your pieces back and they're healthy. And I think that was really probably on every Giants fan's mind as to how long are these guys going to be able to stay upright? Can they stay healthy? And then you go into week two coming off the big win and you lose your quarterback that early, it is a big gut punch for the entire organization, certainly on the offensive side of the ball, but it affects the defensive side of the ball as well. And then Malik Nabers goes down, and, you know, of course, Brian Burns, we saw him go down late in the game as well. But to lose your starting quarterback with the game plan, I definitely think it affected things. They stopped running as much under center with Jameis Winston. He's more comfortable in the gun. And so a lot of what we saw last week that was so effective with them leaning on the run game, it just didn't materialize. It may not have anyway because the Rams are so stout on the defensive side of the ball, and they really came to play tonight. So it was going to be a tough out for them regardless.
6: Man, when they've got all hands on deck later in the year, they're really good too. I'm interested in both your thoughts on sort of where they fit in the grand scheme of things.
10: Where the Rams fit in?
6: Rams, yeah.
10: Well, they fit right there with all of them. You know, I mean, they're as good as there is, and I think that with Sean McVay, I mean, he's the neutralizer because he has shown so many times. I mean, I talked about it a little bit. When he came into the league, all the three wide receiver stuff he used to do, that he was doing, and the motions and the jet sweeps, and then it caught the league by storm. Everybody was doing that. Now he's using a lot more three tight ends, and now you're seeing the influence that that's had. So when he's without personnel, and I think that's when you really learn about how good an offensive guy is, when you don't have all of your playmakers. Almost 500 yards of offense tonight. I mean, it's hard to argue with.
8: When they're healthy, and that's the thing that hangs over every team in the National Football League, they're the best. They've got the best talent. They've got the head coach. They've been there. They would theoretically play a Super Bowl on this floor, but they got to stay healthy, and that's the case with so many of these elite teams around the league.
1: Jackson Dart couldn't stay healthy on the field in the Monday night game for the Giants and the Rams. Even though they were a little bit short-staffed, do come away with the 28-6 win. The guys mentioned not just Jackson Dart for the Giants, but Brian Burns, who left in the fourth quarter with an ankle. Malik Nabers with a shoulder injury.
11: My shoulder's okay. Going to get an x-ray on it, see what's going on. But I was out there, try to just come back out. You know, we had lost Jack, so I didn't want to, you know, give the team another, you know, loss. So I went back in, just tried to do what I could, see what I could do. We popped out and out. I just popped it back in.
12: And so, like, do you think it impacted you, hampered you at all when you came back in, kind of tough, trying to tough it out?
11: No, I ain't going to make no excuse for, you know, anything that happened in the game. Yeah, I'm battling through injuries, but it doesn't make a difference on, you know, how the performance was. Just, you know, like I say, knocking a little, you know, knocking dust off, trying to see what I can do on this, you know, new knee.
1: Giants wind up losing. Jameis Winston, 111 yards, passing off the bench, just 11 of 27 in his throwing attempts. SportsCenter All Night, ESPN Radio. Giants not the only ones turning to backup quarterbacks this weekend.
13: Here's Jamie Slipp coming out of there. I think he got maybe stepped on and now he's down.
14: Just very, very unfortunate. We're going to do everything we can to get him back and get him right.
15: You're two games into a very long season. You think, like, gosh, if we're the Commanders, here we go again.
1: Washington losing quarterback Jaden Daniels to a dislocated elbow at the end of Sunday's first half. Not the first time we've seen this type of injury. That, says ESPN analyst Marcus Spears, is concerning.
16: I'm not worried about the elbow. I'm worried about the psychological part of it.
17: Okay.
16: Right? Like, Jaden has been missing a tremendous amount of time because of injuries, and you don't want to see a player like him become apprehensive and start thinking about, I can't get hurt, so let me not be the player that I am. You want all quarterbacks to be conscious of running and doing stuff like that. Freak accident, man. That's just one of those situations where it creeps into your mind, like, what is happening? Why do these things keep happening? Every athlete has gone through it that has suffered injuries. You start asking yourself, like, what am I not doing? What's going on in my world that this continues to happen? And we saw even in that game how dynamic he can be. But for such a fluke situation to happen after the things that he's been through already, I start to worry about his psychological approach to playing the game. It's just super unfortunate that it's this many.
17: This is really difficult for me because I do worry about him and his career, and not just from a psychological perspective, but from a longevity perspective, from a should the team extend him and pay him over $50 million a year perspective, because when he is healthy, his play merits that kind of contract. You saw that in this game. I thought he was excellent. But the injury concerns are real. We're talking now about multiple injuries, multiple seasons, multiple games missed. And if you're the Washington Commanders, you are taking that into account. Yes, it was a fluky injury, but this is a quarterback who came into the league with potential injury concerns, being one of the rare dings against him.
18: Don't give up what you really want for what you want right now if you're Jaden Daniels.
16: Yep.
18: Maybe surgery to prevent, strengthen, and solidify long-term is more important than, I got to get out there to be out there with my teammates. I understand the competitor. It's easy for me to sit here and say this.
17: Right.
18: I understand that. But you should play in this league at a high level for 10-plus years. And I think he's got to just be conscious of that and the tough decision.
1: Washington seeing Jaden Daniels out with an injury. Giants losing Jackson Dart Monday night. Caleb Williams injuring his hamstring late on Sunday. Week two injuries to quarterbacks certainly in the spotlight and the talk of the day on ESPN Radio.
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20: There are a lot of fair things to criticize Dan Quinn for. I don't think this is one of them. If you're being aggressive on the road, knowing that the Cowboys have scored in three of their first four possessions in that game, you realize you were going to have to put some points on the board. Your defense was having trouble being able to contain them and get stops. I have no issue with him being aggressive before the half. I'm not going to pin Jaden Daniels' injury on Dan Quinn's decision to be aggressive when it comes to game management. It was a fluke. Offensive lineman steps on the quarterback's foot on the way back. Jaden tries to brace himself and ends up dislocating his elbow. I can't blame that on the head coach's play call. It's not as if he's calling that play to put his quarterback in harm's way.
21: I'm not going to talk about Shane Steichen and the way that he approached the game versus the Chiefs and then somehow villainize Dan Quinn for wanting to be aggressive. I'm not going to do that. And hindsight is always 20/20. And if I was a Commanders fan, I'd probably be mad too. It obviously sucks, the outcome of it, but I don't think it was the wrong call in the moment.
0: Mike Senior, Mike Junior, the Golics.
22: Caleb Williams, I was so ready for the worst in this scenario.
23: When he went down and the microphone on the field picked up him screaming in pain, just absolutely brutal. If it's a grade one, understand what he does and how it can affect him rolling out and making all these crazy plays on the run. Even a grade one is going to tap that down.
2: Myron Metcalf, Matt and Myron.
3: I can understand the fear of it. So I don't fault him for, in the moment, being like, man, what did I just do? But I think if you're going to do the Apollo Creed throwing the towel.
4: Come on, man.
3: You know, if you're going to go and do the towel over your head and then you take it off
4: did,
3: for effect.
4: That's true. He did do the towel to the crowd. Over the head. The towel over the head is usually like, this is worse than I can attest. He did do the towel over the head.
3: He did all of the dramatic things that someone does when they're seriously hurt. And then to find out he's back, it felt a little over the top.
2: Freddie and Harry.
5: You got to know your personnel without Caleb Williams being there. So whatever that has to be, you got to maximize your quarterback with that running game. And don't think for 1 second other teams know that, because they're going to say, Tyson Bagent, you're going to have to beat us. We're not letting this running game help you. You're going to have to help the running game. If anybody really has to step up and make adjustments, it's not the guy. It's not the dogs in the kennel. It's the one that's feeding them the kibble, known as the kennel master, known as Ben Johnson.
2: The Rich Eisen Show.
24: Dan Quinn, as he's going through the pros and the cons and the risk factor, if somebody told him the downside would be that one of his own linemen would step on the foot of his quarterback, who then, embracing his fall, would use the left arm that he dislocated last year to try and brace himself from falling, and it would twist in such an ugly way that Tom Brady would curse on Fox.
4: Yes.
24: He clearly would take the points.
1: Week two may have brought us some freak injuries. And Chicago didn't just see it happen to their quarterback. That's next. 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It's ESPN Radio.
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1: 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Colts wide receiver Alec Pierce expected to miss several weeks. Aggravated left heel injury in the loss to the Chiefs Sunday. Same heel that Pierce had surgically repaired in March. Says he's going to try rehab this time, looking to return mid-season. The team filling the void, agreeing to a deal with veteran Darius Slayton. Colts one of eight teams at 0-2. Earlier on ESPN Radio, former NFL GM Tom Telesco.
2: The reality is, like, if you start off 0-2, more than likely you probably weren't a great team in the first place, which is why those numbers are so high. But not all 0-2 teams are created equal. And you go back to last year, the Patriots started off 1-2. They went to the Super Bowl. The Texans started 0-3. They won 12 games. The Broncos last year started 1-2. People forget. They won 14 games last year. So as you move from the preseason to the regular season, it's really about trying to find your identity in the month of September. And it doesn't mean if you lose the first game, lose the second game, like, hey, that's what you are. It just means, hey, look, these are some things we got to work on. You saw that from Denver. Denver's defense came out and played exactly the way we thought they could. With their pass rush, with Zach Allen, with Nick Benito. Bo Nix played much better, and they had a great game plan for Jalen Waddle. So you saw that from week one to week two, what Sean Payton did, and we saw some other teams do that similarly.
1: Eight teams also at 2-0 after the Giants went to 1-1 with their loss in Monday Night Football. Home stretch of the baseball regular season. Cubs, Padres tied atop the wild card standings. Chicago hoping Alex Bregman will be ready for the postseason after the unexpected happened on Sunday. ESPN's Buster Olding.
3: Alex Bregman suffered facial fractures when he was hit by that foul ball during the course of their game in Cincinnati yesterday. And now as they move forward, Cubs assume he's going to miss games. The question is there a way to get him back on the field? One of the questions that needs to be answered is, if he returns to the field, given the fractures, will he be able to be put himself at more risk if he goes back on the field? So we'll see what the Cubs decide to do. Obviously, Bregman, a really big factor with their offense and with their defense.
1: Bregman not expected to undergo surgery, looking to the postseason. He was hospitalized in Cincinnati for testing, but was on Instagram earlier on Monday saying that he was back in Chicago.
0: SportsCenter All Night.
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4: How good is that? Are you ready to take?
0: Number four.
1: Tigers eliminated from the postseason, but they see Spencer Torkelson reach 25 homers in back-to-back seasons for the first time in his career. He wasn't the only one going deep in their win over Washington. 97 won the ticket.
5: Fly ball left field up the bat of Ben Mulcherry. Watch it fly. Gone. Sizzling line drive into the Tigers bullpen and left. Tigers having some fun now. Three-run shot from Mulcherry. Fourth of the year and a 7-0 lead in the fifth.
0: Number three.
1: WNBA, the Dallas Wings dropped to the seventh seed at the moment. And it happened in the closing seconds of their matchup with Phoenix. USA Network.
6: Phoenix wins it. Held has the rock. Thomas screens for Held. Backdoor cut. Copper lays it in with 2.4. Timeout Dallas.
0: Number two.
1: Orioles snap a three-game losing streak, and Pete Alonso reaches the big 4-0. WBAL.
7: The 1-1.
8: Swing and a shot. Deep left field. A rocket into the night. Gone! And just like that, Baltimore is back on top. Number 40. An unbelievable drive over the wall left field. A two-home run night for Pete Alonso.
0: Number one.
1: No Puka Nacua for the Rams for the Monday night matchup against the Giants. No problem for the LA offense. 7:10 ESPN LA.
9: Snap clock two, play clock one. Stafford gets it off, stands up to throw. Fade ball, left side. Devontae separates. Devontae brings it in over the shoulder for a three-score lead. These are the LA Rams we know and love. A dot from Stafford to Adams. 11 yards for the score, his second of the night. 20-3, the new count.
1: Devontae Adams catching two of Matthew Stafford's four touchdown passes.
10: I just think we just came out aggressive, man. Just shooting our shot, coming out. 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
1: Stafford gets it off, stands up to throw. Fade ball, left side. Devontae separates. Devontae brings it in over the shoulder.
0: We have the latest with Caleb Williams as he recovers from a hamstring injury.
2: I'll have the lowdown from him, but it sounds like it's week to week, but we'll likely miss some time.
0: The Falcons turn to Penix as their starter.
3: We've seen the inconsistency from the quarterback position from this football team within the first 2 weeks. We need something different.
0: Plus, the Blue Jays try to keep their slim playoff hopes alive in Baltimore.
4: Swinging a shot. Deep left field. A rocket into the night. Gone!
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0: Giants at Rams.
5: Rams coming off their unimpressive showing in Week 1 in Australia. Giants coming off a rather impressive win over the Cowboys in Week 1. Giants with the ball first Monday night. 3.5 minutes into the game, though, on the seventh play of the night.
6: Darts in a shotgun set. Calls out signals, takes the snap. Retreats in the pocket, sets, lobs one down the left sideline, and it's caught by Theo Johnson, and he's not dropped it. And Jackson Dart took a shot.
7: Holding his knee.
6: Giant medical staff looking at Jackson Dart. Players coming over to check on him. Got sandwiched. Took a hit.
5: Dart leaving the game, would not return. WFAN with the call. Sources indicating the belief is a sprained MCL. More on that straight ahead. Giants lose their starting quarterback. Rams did not have their starting wide receiver, Puka Nacua, out for this one. But they were able to fill that void.
1: Second down, 14. Stafford sets the laces, looking left. Slides the pocket. It's a sidearm throw. It's a leaping catch. It's Devontae. Untouched down the left hash marks to the end zone. Matthew Stafford's first touchdown pass of 2026 measures 31 yards to Devontae Adams. Touchdown, L.A. The lead, 6-0. Snap clock 2. Play clock 1. Stafford gets it off. Stands up to throw. Fade ball. Left side. Devontae separates. Devontae brings it in over the shoulder for a 3-score lead. These are the LA Rams we know and love. A dot from Stafford to Adams. 11 yards for the score. His second of the night. 20-3 the new count.
5: 7-10 ESPN LA. Rams go on to a 28-6 win over the Giants. Rams, 481 yards of offense to the Giants, 182. Rams' largest yards differential by any team in a game this season. Rams' largest since 2020. Rams had 8 yards per play, best by any team this season, best by a Rams team in any game since 2019. Matthew Stafford, 22 of 31, 327 yards passing, 4 touchdowns, did have an interception, but had the 4 touchdowns, his 22nd career 4-touchdown game. He spoke with our Lisa Salters.
8: Matthew, you guys averaged nearly 9 yards a play tonight. Just what felt better?
9: Yeah, I mean, obviously we executed at a higher clip, had some explosive plays, which is nice. To be honest with you, I felt like we could have been more efficient. You know, we had some plays that we left out there that we know we can make, so always ways to be better, but proud of our effort tonight. Guys played really well up front against a really good front, and, you know, allowed me to kind of go back there and play.
8: I know you said after week one that you felt like you missed Devontae a couple of times. You did not miss him tonight. Just what was clicking with him?
9: Yeah, a little bit of everything. You know, he kind of attacked all areas of the field. He's a fantastic football player. We're lucky to have him. Obviously, you know, Puka not being here tonight, more of an onus on what Tate can do, and he delivered for us big time, which is awesome.
8: 4 touchdown passes for you tonight. That puts you 6th on the list all time. Just what does that mean to you?
9: It's a humbling feeling. I have so much respect for the people that played this game before me and such big fans of those guys. So this to be, you know, in that same breath with those guys is a cool feeling for me.
8: And I know you just said something to Jackson Dart. Tough night for him. Just what did you want him to know?
9: Yeah, I just said I was pulling for him. You know, I don't expect him to tell me what's going on, but I just want to let him know I was pulling for him. I want young guys in this league to play our position, to play well. He's doing a heck of a job. Hopefully he's back sooner rather than later.
8: And did you get a chance to check out 99 tonight?
9: I did. How about that entrance? When he came in, ran out, I was jacked up, man. Everybody's jacked up. It was

0: first of all, I thought our group did a great job tonight. Thought our defense really was outstanding from the very jump. You know, we had a couple turnovers offensively. Not getting points at the end of the half was disappointing, you know, but I did think the way that we responded, thought we got the running game going a little bit in the second half, but I did feel our defense's pressure, the presence all night, you know, where you could see they never got comfortable. Hopefully, you know, Dart is okay, but you can feel even with Winston, a really good quarterback that I got a lot of respect for, we were able to kind of, you know, apply pressure to him. I thought we were sticky in coverage. Guys did a really good job. And then I thought, you know, our line did a great job protecting to allow Matthew and Devontae to have a bunch of cool connections. Anytime you go 8 for 195 is a pretty special deal. But the cool thing is there's a lot of stuff we can clean up too. And that's a good football team. I was proud of the way that we responded. And we've got to be able to look at the things that we can improve upon. And got a great challenge against an excellent team at their place this Sunday night.
1: Rams will be in Denver for the Sunday night game in week 3. Rams snapping a 5-game losing streak on Monday Night Football. Largest win on Monday Night Football since 2003. Aaron Donald back on the field. 3 tackles. 1 tackle for a loss in his return. Didn't play in week 1 at Australia. After the week 2 win, he spoke with our Laura Rutledge.
2: Aaron, what did it feel like to be back out there tonight?
3: I'm going to feel good. Feel good to be out there, get that first game under my belt after 2 years. So, feel good. We got to win. So,
2: that's what you said the goal was. 3 tackles, 1 tackle for loss for you. When you made that first tackle, what went through your mind?
3: Let's make another one, you know. So, just playing football. Feel good to be out here on this field with the guys. Come away with a big win at SoFi today. So, I'm excited.
2: How does the body feel?
3: A little sore right now, you know, a little sore, but get my body back right for a short week and get back to work. So,
2: we had an awesome shot of your kids blowing you kisses as you ran out of the tunnel. How much does it mean to you to be able to do this again for them to see?
3: I mean, everything. They've been excited. They called me this morning at least 20 times saying I'm ready to see Daddy play football. So, to see my family here supporting me, excited about it, man, they make it that much better. So,
2: congratulations. Go spend time with them.
3: Thank you.
1: Puka Nacua and Myles Garrett didn't play for the Rams, but Aaron Donald was out there, had those 3 tackles. Speaking of leaving the game, SportsCenter all night, ESPN Radio, Jackson Dart went 3 of 5 for 20 yards on the first drive, but then left after suffering a knee injury. His coach, John Harbaugh.
4: Yeah, we'll know more tomorrow. That's in the neighborhood of it, I would say. We'll get a MRI tomorrow and have a really good feel for it and give you more information then.
5: Without him for a
4: moment? I'm just answering it that way because we'll know more when we find out more. I think you make those decisions when you get all the information, not right after the game.
5: What was giving Jameis so many issues out there? Because it seemed like some throws were there, guys were open, and he was just bouncing.
4: Those are all things that are really, like, better answered after we watch the tape, but also it's just a matter of execution, you know. I mean, the plays get made or they don't, you know. So I thought Jameis came in. I mean, it's tough to come in. He came in, executed, he operated really well. He was on point with all the things in terms of running the offense and all that. But as a group, as a team, you know, we just didn't do what we needed to do to have a chance to even win the game. We didn't play up to that level across the board. I think that's the best way to describe it.
1: Jameis Winston off the bench, 111 yards passing, 11 for 27. Worst completion percentage, 35.5%. Worst completion percentage by a player with at least 25 passing attempts since 2024. Giants wind up losing the Monday night game to the Rams 28-6, their largest margin of defeat since 2024. Jackson Dart, of course, joining Jaden Daniels and Caleb Williams as starting quarterbacks who went down in week 2. Dart injured on the first series, which certainly takes the air out of the offense. ESPN analyst Jason McCourty.
6: You go in with a game plan, and the confidence you have is the confidence in doing it each and every day. And I think for the guys in this Giants locker room, since they were in Greenbrier, West Virginia during training camp, they've watched Jackson Dart put in the work and show up every single day. They've seen their offense operate with him under center making plays. They have belief in Jameis, but it's different. When you lose that starting quarterback on the defensive side of the ball, you're saying to yourself, all right, now we have to come up with more takeaways. We have to make a play. And that's how you end up giving up those double moves, because guys are a little bit more on the edge knowing that you're going to need a little bit more of an effort to try to win this game tonight.
7: I mean, we know the attrition at this position. Yeah. It changes the entirety of a season. That's why, hopefully, it sounds like the Giants got decent news.
6: Yeah.
7: Part of it I know, but man, it just, for lack of a more eloquent way of saying it, just sucks.
6: It just sucks. And I think the fact that it's our young quarterbacks too, these are the guys that we're watching and we're waiting to take that next step. Caleb Williams has looked like a potential MVP.

0: MVP, 59 points in his first game. We missed Jaden Daniels a year ago. Jackson Dart in week one, we're talking about the growth he had. And that was just 1 week with a brand new coordinator. So when we see our young players go down, our young superstars, that's where you get devastated knowing the impact that that's going to have.
1: Sources indicating that Dart dealing with a sprained MCL, no timetable at this point for his return, needs the imaging done prior to that. SportsCenter All Night, ESPN Radio.
2: Here's Jake, he slipped coming out of there. I think he got maybe stepped on and now he's down.
3: Just very, very unfortunate. We're going to do everything we can to get him back and get him right.
4: You're two games into a very long season. You think, like, gosh, if we're the Commanders, here we go again.
1: Commanders aren't sure how much time Jaden Daniels will miss after he suffered a dislocated left elbow. ESPN's Dan Graziano.
5: As you mentioned, Jay, dislocated that left elbow for the second time in 2 years. So they have been running tests on him today. They're going to continue to evaluate him with medical imaging over the next couple of days and then make a plan on how to proceed. Is it about rest? Is it that will he eventually need some kind of surgery to stabilize things in there? They don't know yet. What they do know is that Marcus Mariota will start for them this Sunday. He's been the backup to Jaden Daniels since Jaden Daniels was drafted, so third year in the program. They feel good about Mariota, but obviously not going where they need to go without Jaden Daniels.
1: Daniels underwent those imaging tests on Monday. 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
6: Let's keep it a buck. They need to just have surgery and tighten that thing up. Because they didn't have surgery last year, right? When this happened. They didn't have the surgery. They just let him rest and rehab. And now it pops out, it gets dislocated again, right? Mm-hmm. This seems like to me, and it's just me, I'm not an expert, I'm not a doctor, I'm not any of those things, I didn't stay at a hotel that makes me any smarter, but it just to me seems like that they need to go take care of it, maybe take the L right away, handle it, and then give him a chance to come back 100%. You're not a team. You're no, I don't want to say nobody, but you're not very good without your star quarterback. And now the last two seasons in a row, you haven't had your star quarterback. Oh, by the way, he's only in year three. That's why I would tighten it up right now. That's why I would go have the surgery and prove to myself, if nobody else, if I'm not proving it to anybody else, I'm proving to me that this is not going to be who you label me. Mm-hmm. I'm not going to be injury prone. I'm going to do everything I can to try to, you know, just not have that happen and this become a recurring thing. Because, again, now it is a recurring thing, and that's going to be a question moving forward. Is he durable enough to be that franchise quarterback that they can rely on?
1: Commanders losing their quarterback to a dislocated left elbow. Bears seeing their quarterback leave early on Sunday in week two. Also, Caleb Williams leaving with his hamstring injury. His coach, Ben Johnson.
7: It sounds like it's going to be a week-to-week deal for him. I got to still talk with our trainer. We'll do that here shortly. And I'll have the lowdown from him, but it sounds like it's week to week, but we'll likely miss some time.
8: But in the big picture, dodged a major bullet.
7: Yeah, potentially. We'll see. He's tough, and he comes back from these types of things, I think, better than the average human being. So we'll see.
1: Officially week to week, SportsCenter All Night, ESPN Radio. That's kind of the way that Cleveland Browns, at least from the outside, have been looking at their quarterback situation. Deshaun Watson, not all that impressive in week one. A little bit more impressive in week two in the win over the Buccaneers. Now they head home for their home opener in week three, Coach Todd Monken.
9: Do I love dealing with it every week? Of course not. You guys keep asking, which is a lot of fun. But the reality is, of course. And, I'm happy for Deshaun, the way he's played. And I expect an improvement. And I expect continued improvement. I mean, there's a lot of football left in him. He just hasn't played in a while. And learning our system and trying to get him consistent with his drops and his reads is part of the process. He's like every player. I see him as a young player. I know people don't want to see it that way, and I haven't been here, but I see him as still a very young player that is going to continue to grow.
1: Expected to make the start in week three in Cleveland as well. Speaking of making a start, Michael Penix going to make his season debut in primetime. Falcons announcing Monday, Penix will start Thursday on the road against the Packers for the Thursday night matchup that will open the week three schedule. Joining the 40 Club, that's next. SportsCenter All Night continues. It's ESPN Radio.
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1: 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Orioles still looking up at Chicago in the wild card standings. Baltimore facing Toronto on Monday.
2: From the line, the 2-1.
3: That's on a line out to deep right field. Lucas back at the wall. It is gone! Make him four for his last four, taking it out of the ballpark. And another rising line drive the opposite way for Pete Alonso.
2: The 1-1.
3: Swinging a shot. Deep left field. A rocket into the night. Gone! And just like that, Baltimore is back on top. Number 40. An unbelievable drive over the wall in left field. A two-home run night for Pete Alonso.
1: WBAL Orioles, a 4-3 win over the Blue Jays. Alonso, 2-for-4. The two hits being the home runs. Drove in three. 40 homers on the season now. Fourth player in Orioles history with a 40-homer season in their first season with the franchise. Alonso's fourth 40-homer season of his career, joining Kyle Schwarber, Shohei Ohtani, and Aaron Judge for the most 40-homer seasons among active players. For the Orioles, the win snaps a three-game losing streak. As far as the wild card standings, White Sox still in that third spot in the American League. Houston three games back, Toronto 3.5 games back, Baltimore 4.5 games out of that third wild card spot, but a couple of teams still ahead of them. Blue Jays entered Monday 49-2 when leading by at least three runs. Orioles rally and get the 4-3 win. Tigers and Nationals.
4: Fly ball left field up the bed of Ben Mulgeri. Watch it fly. Gone. Sizzling line drive into the Tigers bullpen and left. Tigers having some fun now. Three-run shot from Mulgeri. Fourth of the year and a 7-0 lead in the fifth.
1: Tigers go on to a 9-2 win over the Nationals. 97-1 the ticket. Both teams out of playoff contention, but the Tigers get their 28th win by at least five runs this season. Second most in the American League behind the Yankees. They have 33 wins by at least five runs. Tigers now with 28. National League in San Francisco. The Giants getting a big night from Drew Gilbert.
5: Drew Gilbert, high drive and gone! Up onto the arcade over the right field wall. The first pitch of the bottom of the fifth inning. And Drew Gilbert goes deep. He's having a heck of a game. It's 5-1 Giants.
1: Gilbert homering and hit a two-run single as the Giants get past the Twins. 5-2 to snap a three-game losing streak. Giants open their season-ending homestand, which ends with the Dodgers in town this weekend with their third win in 10 games. The call on KNBR. 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
6: There's the snap. Levitt wants to throw, fires. It's batted up in the air and intercepted. It's picked off.
7: Really proud of our guys and our coaches. Really happy for our fans that no player, no person's bigger than anybody else. And the trajectory is up, and that's where it's going to continue to go.
1: Big win for Ole Miss at home over LSU this past weekend. Ole Miss sending the message against their former coach, Trinidad Chambliss, in the spotlight. Where does he slot in among quarterbacks in college? ESPN analyst Dusty Dvorak.
8: Jay, there's no question. He is without doubt the best quarterback in all of college football. The performance he had on Saturday night, especially in the first half, it was flawless. 8 of 8 on third down, 2 touchdowns, and he showed the accuracy is as good as anyone. The playmaking outside the pocket, from within the pocket, the poise, the composure was off the charts. And I thought Trinidad Chambliss on that biggest stage once again reminded everybody that there is no one in college football with the game on the line that you'd rather have the football in their hands than him. Rightfully so, he is now the favorite in the Heisman Trophy race.
9: Dusty, LSU moving forward to face Texas A&M, who's coming off a surprising home loss to unranked Kentucky. What could decide Saturday's matchup?
8: Yeah, Jay, I think it's quarterback play. You know, Sam Levitt, Marcel Reed, both coming off of lackluster performances a week ago. And really the question is, which quarterback can be more consistent, can be more accurate, and probably most importantly, can take best care of the football? Both these guys can impact the game with their legs, both very mobile, very dangerous, but also can be their own worst enemy. Who can prevent from having that catastrophic negative play is going to be a real key. Marcel Reed has been very good against LSU the last 2 years, accounting for 7 touchdowns. But I like Sam Levitt to bounce back in this spot and lead his team to a victory at home.
1: LSU, Texas A&M, 7:30 Eastern Saturday. We'll see it on ABC. LSU coming off the loss at Ole Miss. Lane Kiffin admits the video from that game, a little tough to watch.
10: Tell the truth, Monday we start with the game. We go through that film and everything with them, position, coordinator, team meeting, and then we move to the next one. So I think they really struggled with this one after seeing it, you know, after breaking down the film, talking to someone. I feel like, you know, they really feel like after seeing it that they lost the game in so many situations and areas, you know, defensively playing the really good second half. And they score one time. And, you know, as you watch it, it's not even a run that the quarterback pulls the ball on. You know, we do a really good job beating the tight end on it, and Trinidad just pulls the ball. It's not even a zone read and goes and scores. So, and then we have two guys open in the end zone at the end of the game. So those are really hard ones to struggle with when you really go back and look and see how many ways that we came all the way back and should have won the game. It was tough on them. You know, there's some games you just, you know, get outplayed, outcoached, and you go, okay, you know, back to the drawing board. And but that one they really struggled with this morning, seeing.
1: LSU looking to bounce back this week against Texas A&M. That one's on ABC. Also on ABC Saturday afternoon, Ole Miss and Florida. Ole Miss coming off the win over LSU. Florida coach John Summerall was asked about being favored against the Rebels.
11: You come into this week ranked and favored against a top 5 team in the nation. Do you use that doubt this week?
12: Who's guys favored against these guys?
13: Everybody.
12: Do they? There's a lot of good drugs out there, huh?
1: See what happens this weekend as Ole Miss and Florida match up Saturday in Gainesville, 3:30 Eastern. That one is on ABC. WNBA, Dream, a 95-84 win over the Liberty. Atlanta, half game behind the Aces now for the 3 seed. Atlanta with a 4-game win streak, tied for their second longest win streak this season. Mercury topping the Wings, 87-86, trailed by 14, but make their third double-digit comeback win of the season. Giants could not come back in their matchup on Monday Night Football without their starting quarterback. That's next. SportsCenter All Night continues. It's ESPN Radio.
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1: Week two now in the books, and when we look in the rearview mirror at the starting quarterbacks who went down, we'll see what Unsportsmanlike has to say. 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
1: Pete Alonso with a pair of home runs, now has 40 on the season, and the Orioles get another win, keeping their playoff hopes alive. Bears consider Caleb Williams week to week. Rams bounce back from week one, get a week two win on Monday night.
2: Matthew Stafford takes the third down snap and wraps up a dominant Monday night football victory.
3: I was proud of the way that we responded.
4: It felt good to be back out there, man. Officially back playing football. Came away with a win, so I'm excited about that.
1: Rams get Aaron Donald back, even though they didn't have Puka Nacua. They see Jackson Dart leave on the first series for the Giants. More on that in a moment. Rams go on to a 28-6 dominating performance to win the Monday Night Football matchup. They outgained the Giants 481-182, largest differential by any team in a game this season. Matthew Stafford, 327 yards, four touchdown passes. Two of them go to Devontae Adams.
5: I can't put my finger on exactly which catch it was, but honestly, I feel like after the first touchdown, I felt like, you know, the first catch you have or second, one of the early ones, you catch a high ball, you know, you can get in and do your dance. That puts you in a different type of mode. And then, you know, Sean kept calling my number after that. And, you know, we had multiple opportunities to go out there and make some plays, and we executed.
6: It felt like, I mean, Sean's a great play caller. There's a lot of options on that card, but it felt like he's like, ah, let's throw to 17 again. Like, is that how it is?
5: That was pretty good, too. That was
6: not terrible.
5: I think it's a lot like that, honestly. I know in my mind, after you make a play, and Sean is probably, of any coach I've ever had, he's probably one of the most, you know, likely to come back to the same guy, whoever has the hot hand. And obviously, I had the hot hand for a minute there, so, you know, I'm willing to do whatever it takes to win, but, you know, as a receiver, we always excited when we have get a few more opportunities.
6: How important was it, Devontae, to play the type of game you played to just completely flush week one and put that far, far in the rear view?
5: Yeah, I mean, it was extremely important for us to come out here and do what we did today, because I don't think anybody's confidence was rocked by what happened last week. But at the end of the day, this team, a real team, gets their confidence through the work and through, you know, going out there and making it happen on the field. So we can talk about what great team we are and, you know, the stars we have on this team. But at the end of the day, it's about how you go out there and play and how you perform. And this league isn't even about who's the best team. It's about who goes out and plays the best. So we keep that on our minds and go out and work toward, you know, a common goal. And today we were able to do that.
6: And what does it mean to have 99 Aaron Donald back in this locker room wearing this uniform again?
5: Well, I mean, I saw, you know, when he was thinking about coming back, there was a lot of, you know, Instagram buzz and a lot of different graphics going on. And I saw just from his rookie year up until when he retired, just the accolades that he accrued every single year. And I think, I don't know how you feel, but when I look at stuff, I think history repeats itself. So with him being healthy and coming back, having a chance, he'll come out and do the same thing.
1: Aaron Donald back on the field for the Rams, had three tackles in his first action of the season. ESPN analyst Jason McCourty.
7: We have the evidence. We've seen this guy perform when he's in peak shape and when he's at his best. And I think tonight was just a glimpse of that. If you're the Rams, you look at it, you made it out and he was healthy and you won the football game. We saw that impact on the third down. There was other chances where he got four hands on him, a double team, and he helped free up some other guys. I think the fact that Aaron Donald, we were standing right here on the sideline when they announced his name running out of that tunnel. The type of juice that was in this stadium and that was on that sideline of just having 99 back out there makes a difference.
6: In terms of what he did tonight, though, was there subtle things that you saw that you're like, oh, okay, maybe it's surprised or something that you think we'll see more of moving forward?
7: Yeah, I think subtle things you see within him. I think the biggest thing is attention. I think for the offensive lineman, I spoke to a Giants offensive lineman. He was excited about the challenge. But I think the fact that we had that conversation already going into the game, for those guys, they're already thinking about the Aaron Donald impact. Is he going to be exactly what is like when he left 2 years ago? Is he going to be a lesser version of himself? He hasn't been playing football that long since he came back. So you got to imagine with each and every practice, each individual rep, each game, he's going to continue to improve. And pretty soon we're going to see that wrecking ball for him.
1: Aaron Donald, no pressures on 32 snaps in his season debut. Did have a tackle for a loss, three tackles overall. The Rams offense was rolling, 481 yards of offense. Devontae Adams with the two touchdown catches. 39.5 fantasy points. If you're lucky enough to have him on your team, Rams were in control from early on, probably from the moment the air just went out of the Giants' offense.
8: Play clock winding down again. Dart backing up. Floats it, and it's incomplete. Theo Johnson could not secure it going to the ground. And there was pressure by Byron Young, and now Dart is hurt and grabbing his leg.
6: Oh, boy.
1: Jackson Dart leaving in the first quarter on the Giants' first series. Speculation is it's a sprained MCL. Earlier on ESPN Radio, our Emmett Golden.
9: And they needed his presence.
6: Yep.
9: Like, because I felt like once he was out and people found out he wasn't coming back, it just seemed like the team never got refocused
6: right
9: again. And I get it. It happens. I think about Drew Lock in week one when you saw the Seahawks and Darnold went down. The biggest change for them is when they went in at halftime, they came out, the offense looked much different. And I was wondering if that was going to happen with the Giants offense. It didn't. It right. just flat out. It seemed like they were never able to calm themselves down and refocus at all. And the Rams at that point were on cruise control.
1: And the Rams go on to a 28-6 win out, gaining the Giants on the offensive side of things. 481-182. Giants suffering their largest margin of defeat since 2024. Second worst yards margin in the last decade. The guys who called it on ABC. Joe Buck, Troy Aikman.
8: Yeah, I think we can officially stop the hand-wringing about the L.A. Rams. I think they look like the Rams tonight. Just sensational. And it showed tonight. Matthew Stafford can still sling it, and the defense gets better with Aaron Donald back. The Rams, the Seahawks, the 49ers, NFC West is going to be something yet again.
6: Troy, the saying in this game, next man up, I get it, it's a cliche. The next man up is not Jackson Dart. And yes, Jameis Winston's played a ton of football. But what sort of a punch to the gut is it to this Giant team against this Rams team tonight to lose Dart on that first series, in your estimation?
10: Well, big blow, of course. I mean, you come into this season and you've got your pieces back and they're healthy. And I think that was really probably on every Giants fan's mind as to how long are these guys going to be able to stay upright? Can they stay healthy? And then you go into week two coming off the big win and you lose your quarterback that early, it is a big gut punch for the entire organization, certainly on the offensive side of the ball, but it affects the defensive side of the ball as well. And then Malik Nabers goes down, and, you know, of course, Brian Burns, we saw him go down and late in the game as well. But to lose your starting quarterback with the game plan, I definitely think it affected things. They stopped running as much under center with Jameis Winston. He's more comfortable in the gun. And so a lot of what we saw last week that was so effective with them leaning on the run game, it just didn't materialize. It may not have anyway, because the Rams are so stout on the defensive side of the ball, and they really came to play tonight. So it was going to be a tough out for them regardless.
6: Man, when they've got all hands on deck later in the year, they're really good too. I'm interested in both your thoughts on sort of where they fit in the grand scheme of things.
10: Where the Rams
6: where
10: fit in?
6: Rams, yeah.
10: Well, they fit right there with all of them. You know, I mean, they're as good as there is. And I think that with Sean McVay, I mean, he's the neutralizer, because he has shown so many times. I mean, I talked about it a little bit. When he came into the league, all the three wide receiver stuff he used to do, that he was doing, and the motions and the jet sweeps, and then it caught the league by storm. Everybody was doing that. Now he's using a lot more three tight ends, and now you're seeing the influence that that's had. So when he's without personnel, and I think that's when you really learn about how good an offensive guy is, when you don't have all of your playmakers. Almost 500 yards of offense tonight. I mean, it's hard to argue with.
8: When they're healthy, and that's the thing that hangs over every team in the National Football League, they're the best. They've got the best talent. They've got the head coach. They've been there. They would theoretically play a Super Bowl on this floor, but they got to stay healthy, and that's the case with so many of these elite teams around the league.
1: Jackson Dart couldn't stay healthy on the field in the Monday night game for the Giants and the Rams. Even though they were a little bit short-staffed, do come away with the 28-6 win. The guys mentioned not just Jackson Dart for the Giants, but Brian Burns, who left in the fourth quarter with an ankle. Malik Nabers with a shoulder injury.
11: My shoulder's okay. Going to get an x-ray on it, see what's going on. But I was out there, try to just come back out. You know, we had lost Jack, so I didn't want to, you know, give the team another, you know, loss. So I went back in, just try to do what I can, see what I could do. We popped out and I just popped it back in.
12: And so, like, do you think it impacted you, hampered you at all when you came back in, kind of tough, trying to tough it out?
11: No, I ain't going to make no excuse for, you know, anything that happened in the game. Yeah, I'm battling through injuries, but it doesn't make a difference on, you know, how the performance was. Just, you know, like I say, knocking a little, you know, knocking dust off, trying to see what I can do on this, you know, new knee.
1: Giants wind up losing. Jameis Winston, 111 yards, passing off the bench, just 11 of 27 in his throwing attempts. Sports Center All Night, ESPN Radio. Giants not the only ones turning to backup quarterbacks this weekend.
13: Here's Jake. He slipped coming out of there. I think he got maybe stepped on and now he's down.
14: Just very, very unfortunate. We're going to do everything we can to get him back and get him right.
15: You're two games into a very long season. You think, like, gosh, if we're the Commanders, here we go again.
1: Washington losing quarterback Jaden Daniels to a dislocated elbow at the end of Sunday's first half. Not the first time we've seen this type of injury. That, says ESPN analyst Marcus Spears, is concerning.
16: I'm not worried about the elbow. I'm worried about the psychological part of it.
17: Okay.
16: Right? Like, Jaden has been missing a tremendous amount of time because of injuries. And you don't want to see a player like him become apprehensive and start thinking about, I can't get hurt, so let me not be the player that I am. You want all quarterbacks to be conscious of running and doing stuff like that. Freak accident, man. That's just one of those situations where it creeps into your mind, like, what is happening? Why do these things keep happening? Every athlete has gone through it that has suffered injuries. You start asking yourself, like, what am I not doing? What's going on in my world that this continues to happen? And we saw even in that game how dynamic he can be. But for such a fluke situation to happen after the things that he's been through already, I start to worry about his psychological approach to playing the game. It's just super unfortunate that it's this many.
17: This is really difficult for me because I do worry about him and his career, and not just from a psychological perspective, but from a longevity perspective, from a should the team extend him and pay him over $50 million a year perspective, because when he is healthy, his play merits that kind of contract. You saw that in this game. I thought he was excellent. But the injury concerns are real. We're talking now about multiple injuries, multiple seasons, multiple games missed. And if you're the Washington Commanders, you are taking that into account. Yes, it was a fluky injury, but this is a quarterback who came into the league with potential injury concerns, being one of the rare dings against him.
18: Don't give up what you really want for what you want right now if you're Jaden Daniels.
16: Yep.
18: Maybe surgery to prevent, strengthen, and solidify long-term is more important than, I got to get out there to be out there with my teammates. I understand the competitor. It's easy for me to sit here and say this.
17: Right.
18: I understand that. But you should play in this league at a high level for 10-plus years. And I think he's got to just be conscious of that and the tough decision.
1: Washington seeing Jaden Daniels out with an injury. Giants losing Jackson Dart Monday night. Caleb Williams injuring his hamstring late on Sunday. Week two injuries to quarterbacks certainly in the spotlight and the talk of the day on ESPN Radio.
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17: That's perfect. 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
0: Unsportsmanlike.
19: There are a lot of fair things to criticize Dan Quinn for. I don't think this is one of them. If you're being aggressive on the road, knowing that the Cowboys have scored in three of their first four possessions in that game, you realize you were going to have to put some points on the board. Your defense was having trouble being able to contain them and get stops. I have no issue with him being aggressive before the half. I'm not going to pin Jaden Daniels' injury on Dan Quinn's decision to be aggressive when it comes to game management. It was a fluke. Offensive lineman steps on the quarterback's foot on the way back. Jaden tries to brace himself and ends up dislocating his elbow. I can't blame that on the head coach's play call. It's not as if he's calling that play to put his quarterback in harm's way.
20: I'm not going to talk about Shane Steichen and the way that he approached the game versus the Chiefs and then somehow villainize Dan Quinn for wanting to be aggressive. I'm not going to do that. And hindsight is always 20/20. And if I was a Commanders fan, I'd probably be mad too. It obviously sucks, the outcome of it, but I don't think it was the wrong call in the moment.
0: Mike Senior, Mike Junior, the Golics.
21: Caleb Williams, I was so ready for the worst in this scenario.
22: When he went down and the microphone on the field picked up him screaming in pain, just absolutely brutal. If it's a grade one, understand what he does and how it can affect him rolling out and making all these crazy plays on the run. Even a grade one is going to tap that down.
0: Myron Metcalf, Matt and Myron.
2: I can understand the fear of it. So I don't fault him for, in the moment, being like, man, what did I just do? But I think if you're going to do the Apollo Creed throwing the towel.
22: Come on, man.
2: You know, if you're going to go and do the towel over your head and then you take it off for effect.
3: That's true. He did do the towel over the crowd. The towel over the head is usually like, this is worse than I can attest. He did do the towel over the head.
2: He did all of the dramatic things that someone does when they're seriously hurt. And then to find out he's back, it felt a little over the top.
0: Freddie and Harry.
4: You got to know your personnel without Caleb Williams being there. So whatever that has to be, you got to maximize your quarterback with that running game. And don't think for 1 second other teams know that, because they're going to say, Tyson Bagent, you're going to have to beat us. We're not letting this running game help you. You're going to have to help the running game. If anybody really has to step up and make adjustments, it's not the guy. It's not the dogs in the kennel. It's the one that's feeding them the kibble, known as the kennel master, known as Ben Johnson.
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1: 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Colts wide receiver Alec Pierce expected to miss several weeks. Aggravated left heel injury in the loss to the Chiefs Sunday. Same heel that Pierce had surgically repaired in March. Says he's going to try rehab this time, looking to return mid-season. The team filling the void, agreeing to a deal with veteran Darius Slayton. Colts one of eight teams at 0-2. Earlier on ESPN Radio, former NFL GM Tom Telesco.
2: The reality is, like, if you start off 0-2, more than likely you probably weren't a great team in the first place, which is why those numbers are so high. But not all 0-2 teams are created equal. And you go back to last year, the Patriots started off 1-2. They went to the Super Bowl. The Texans started 0-3. They won 12 games. The Broncos last year started 1-2. People forget. They won 14 games last year. So as you move from the preseason to the regular season, it's really about trying to find your identity in the month of September. And it doesn't mean if you lose the first game, lose the second game, like, hey, that's what you are. It just means, hey, look, these are some things we got to work on. You saw that from Denver. Denver's defense came out and played exactly the way we thought they could. With their pass rush, with Zach Allen, with Nick Benito. Bo Nix played much better, and they had a great game plan for Jalen Waddle. So you saw that from week one to week two, what Sean Payton did, and we saw some other teams do that similarly.
1: Eight teams also at 2-0 after the Giants went to 1-1 with their loss in Monday Night Football. Home stretch of the baseball regular season. Cubs, Padres tied atop the wild card standings. Chicago hoping Alex Bregman will be ready for the postseason after the unexpected happened on Sunday. ESPN's Buster Olding.
3: Alex Bregman suffered facial fractures when he was hit by that foul ball during the course of their game in Cincinnati yesterday. And now as they move forward, Cubs assume he's going to miss games. The question is there a way to get him back on the field? One of the questions that needs to be answered is, if he returns to the field, given the fractures, will he be able to be put himself at more risk if he goes back on the field? So we'll see what the Cubs decide to do. Obviously, Bregman, a really big factor with their offense and with their defense.
1: Bregman not expected to undergo surgery, looking to the postseason. He was hospitalized in Cincinnati for testing, but was on Instagram earlier on Monday saying that he was back in Chicago.
0: SportsCenter All Night.
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4: How good is that? Are you ready to take?
0: Number four.
1: Tigers eliminated from the postseason, but they see Spencer Torkelson reach 25 homers in back-to-back seasons for the first time in his career. He wasn't the only one going deep in their win over Washington. 97 won the ticket.
5: Fly ball left field up the bed of Ben Mulcherry. Watch it fly. Gone. Sizzling line drive into the Tigers bullpen and left. Tigers having some fun now. Three-run shot from Mulcherry. Fourth of the year and a 7-0 lead in the fifth.
0: Number three.
1: WNBA, the Dallas Wings dropped to the seventh seed at the moment. And it happened in the closing seconds of their matchup with Phoenix. USA Network.
6: Phoenix wins it. Held has the rock. Thomas screens for Held. Backdoor cut. Copper lays it in with 2.4. Timeout Dallas.
0: Number two.
1: Orioles snap a three-game losing streak, and Pete Alonso reaches the big 4-0. WBAL.
7: The 1-1.
8: Swing and a shot. Deep left field. A rocket into the night. Gone! And just like that, Baltimore is back on top. Number 40. An unbelievable drive over the wall in left field. A two-home run night for Pete Alonso.
0: Number one.
1: No Puka Nacua for the Rams for the Monday night matchup against the Giants. No problem for the L.A. offense. 7:10 ESPN L.A.
9: Snap clock two. Play clock one. Stafford gets it off. Stands up to throw. Fade ball. Left side. Devontae separates. Devontae brings it in over the shoulder for a three-score lead. These are the L.A. Rams we know and love. A dot from Stafford to Adams. 11 yards for the score. His second of the night. 20-3, the new count.
1: Devontae Adams, eight catches, two of them for touchdowns, 195 yards in the win. Rams, even without Puka Nacua, able to bounce back from the jet lag of that week one.
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1: And Jackson Dart took a shot. Giant medical staff looking at Jackson Dart. Players coming over to check on him. Got sandwiched. Took a hit.
2: To lose your starting quarterback with the game plan, I definitely think it affected things. It was going to be a tough out for them regardless.
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0: and pet health insurance. 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You saw it on ESPN. You saw the Manning cast on ESPN2 as the LA Rams at SoFi, the site of Super Bowl 61, biggest Super Bowl ever, ESPN, ABC, Disney Plus, beat up on the New York Giants 28-6. You could say that the Rams winning the game by 22 points is the storyline, and it is a huge storyline, but unfortunately for the New York Giants, it is not as big of a storyline as the same kind of storyline as the Washington Commanders are going through right now, the Chicago Bears are going through right now, as Jackson Dart, unfortunately, seventh play of the game, first drive, has to leave the game. He gets pummeled by the Rams, has suffered a sprained MCL, that is per Ian Rappaport and Mike Garofalo of the NFL Network. We've heard anywhere from 2 weeks, 4 weeks, 6 weeks, obviously still to be determined. He leaves the game. Jameis Winston was awful, and the New York Giants unfortunately lose the game for those Giants fans like Chris Canty and Nuno on our show. Good morning, Smalls. Good morning, CC. Evan Cohen with you. How are we doing?
1: It's not a good morning.
0: It's a bad morning for you.
1: Yeah,
0: and, Jackson Dart is hurt. You, actually, because Smalls hates the Rams. So
1: Jackson Dart is hurt. That's our quarterback. And the offensive line, and Jermaine Illuminor in particular, who got paid this offseason, decided that he was going to pick Monday Night Football to be a turnstile for Byron Young.
2: Not great.
1: Who just kept getting after it. When your quarterback on the first drive of the game is getting cut in half by Young and Josiah Stewart, it's not a good thing. And guess what? It's probably going to lead to a bad result. And that's exactly what happened. Now we're expecting that Jackson Dart has a sprained MCL. We'll find out more information today with the MRI. But that was a game last night that if they protect their quarterback, they're going to have a chance to compete and get a huge road win against a team that was the preseason favorite to win the Super Bowl.
2: I know.
1: Jackson Dart did a good job that first drive of being able to move the ball in plus territory. Those types of things can't happen. I thought the offensive line was fixed. They've invested heavily in that area. And for them to get that type of result, even without Myles Garrett being on the field, is really disappointing.
2: It really is. And that just illustrates the highs and the lows in the NFL. Week one, Giants fans couldn't have felt better about their squad. Sunday Night Football, you open the season beating the Cowboys. You're like, oh, we have an adult in the room. John Harbaugh is here. The guys have obviously listened to this messaging. There was a lot of pieces on this team that we saw flashes of last year, and now he's going to put the puzzle together. And they're looking great. We talked about them potentially competing for and winning the division. And then in one drive last night, the wind gets taken out of your sails. And I know it was really hard for that offense and for the team to move on after that. Malik Nabers also getting banged up in the game. Well, I know our group chat was like, no, this can't happen again with
0: credit
2: him.
0: Credit to him because he came back
2: I know,
0: in.
2: I know.
0: Credit to him. That
2: Absolutely.
0: Was toughness right there.
2: But it just, I bring that up to show how emotional last night was for Giants fans. You're like, our quarterback's out. Our wide receiver who's been banged up gets banged up again. Jackson Dart wanting to come back in the game last night too. Incredibly tough, both of them. But without him, you really don't feel great about the Giants' chances. So let's hope he's back sooner rather than later.
0: Yeah, and I wasn't saying anything negative about Dart. I was just saying that because Dart got pummeled. I mean, I don't know any. There's nobody
2: that can go
0: back in that
2: game. But reporting after the
0: game
2: from Laura that they had to take his jersey away because he wanted to come back in.
0: Which you love.
1: Well, here's the thing. It's a concern. But if it were really serious, there's no way that the Giants medical staff lets him stand on the sideline in the second half of that ball game and watch the rest of it.
0: Wait, I don't understand that. What does that mean?
1: Well, if you have a serious knee injury, if it's a torn ligament and there's swelling and all of those obvious signs of signal to injury to that area, they're not going to let him stand on it. For fear of making it worse.
0: Oh, gotcha. So they keep him in the locker room.
1: So they keep him in the locker room. They keep him off his feet. But the fact that he was able to stand is a positive as far as I'm concerned. And you appreciate that coming from somebody that's one of your team leaders and a guy that's respected by everyone in that locker room.
0: Yeah, his team clearly loves him. I mean, to
1: no
0: his
1: question.
0: Credit. I mean, and him, you know.
1: And that's important because based on how everything went down this offseason, some of the controversy, the fact that his team responds to him in the way that they've shown over the first 2 weeks, that's a good thing. Unfortunately for us, he could potentially be missing some time with this sprained knee.
0: Okay, so let's hear John Harbaugh, head coach of the Giants, who, let's be honest, context here, took the Giants job because it was offered at a high price in a big market and an historical franchise, but also took the Giants job because he thought he had a quarterback. Let's be honest about that. I mean, it's John Harbaugh. He doesn't have to go where he doesn't want to go, even if money is a part of it. Somebody's going to pay him a ridiculous amount of money. He wanted to coach that guy, and why wouldn't he, based on the way that

0: MRI tomorrow and have a really good feel for it and give you more information then.
1: Are you bracing me without him for a
0: couple weeks? Just answering it that way because we'll know more when we find out more. I think you make those decisions when you get all the information, not right after the game.
2: So, but wait, there's more for the Giants last night. Smalls, let's give the injury report.
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2: So you've got Dart's knee, Malik Nabers' shoulder, Brian Burns' pass rusher ankle, Andrew Thomas' left tackle groin, all hurt during the course of the game. Now, none of them are expected to miss significant time, but CeCe, this is their pro bowlers. Almost everyone on the Giants that has a big name with a level of accomplishment or expected level of accomplishment was banged up last night.
4: Let me ask you a question. After the first half of that game, seeing Jameis Winston fill in for Jackson Dart, do you want to be out there getting your head beat in, knowing that the offense can't move the ball?
2: You're not saying the guys got hurt on purpose, but you're not saying that.
4: I'm just putting it out there, man. Listen. It gets to a point in the game where self-preservation and getting to next week is what becomes most important because it's obvious that you ain't got a chance to win the one you're in.
3: Captain of the team and me?
4: Yeah, exactly. When we saw Brooks Bollinger come in the game in the second half of a game against the New York Giants when I was with the Cowboys, we knew we wasn't going to win that game. It became about staying healthy and getting to the next one.
3: There you go.
5: Captain of the team of me.
4: Exactly, Roscoe Jenkins.
2: Okay.
4: I don't want to cast aspersions. There's obviously a lot of pride. I respect the professionalism of everybody in that locker room. But again, this is football. It's hard to commit. It's hard to sacrifice when you realize the quarterback play is going to be such an impediment for your team in terms of being able to go out there and everybody do their jobs. And Jameis Winston last night was a liability. Now, the offensive line did him no favors, but also for somebody that's been in the league a decade plus to go out there and play quarterback so poorly, I'm shocked and certainly I'm disappointed.
2: Jameis Winston came off the bench last night. He was 11 of 27, 111 yards, an interception, 2 carries for 1 yard. When you say you're shocked and disappointed, I understand that as a Giants fan and an ex-Giants player who won a Super Bowl and was a captain of a Super Bowl team and only knows winning. But we shouldn't be surprised by that. I understand most people right now watching and listening love Jameis Winston because they love the character, the TV, the digital entertainer that he is. And kudos to him. He's awesome at that. I don't think for whatever reason, and that may be the reason, we acknowledge that he's one of the biggest busts in NFL history. People just do not acknowledge that. If you go back and look over the last 40 or 50 years at number one overall picks at the quarterback position, and then you put Jameis Winston up against them, you would think, well, the Giants have this unfortunate situation with Jackson Dart. They don't want him to get hurt, but they got a number one overall pick off the bench. That's great, right? Let me explain to you Jameis Winston's career, if I may. He's in his 12th year. Double-digit games played, okay? Double-digit games started, excuse me, in 6 of the 12, half of the seasons, as the number one overall pick, has only started double digit, 10 games or more, in 6 of them. He's played in 1 playoff game. He threw 1 pass, and that was a touchdown. 1 pass. He had 30-plus touchdowns passing 1 time in his career. That time was for Tampa, 33 touchdowns. You know how many interceptions he had that year? 30.
3: Trick or treat.
2: The only number one overall picks over the last 40 or 50 years of the quarterback position that you could say he's had a better career then would be David Carr, who would have had a better career, but he got hurt.
3: Sure.
2: Tim Couch, Jamarcus Russell, and maybe your guy Sam Bradford. Maybe.
3: Who unfortunately
2: got
3: had
2: hurt.
3: So many injuries.
2: Jameis Winston has been bad for a long period of time, and not because of injury. Jameis Winston has made himself likable to the masses, so we ignore that he's really actually not good at football. He's an amazing hype man. He's an amazing teammate. He is great, I'm sure, to Jackson Dart. He's not threatening. He's awesome in that role. At the number one overall pick, you can't find guys at the quarterback position that are much worse than him. You can find guys that are not as accomplished, Cam Ward, Bryce Young, etc. That's going to happen. I believe Cam Ward and Bryce Young will have better careers than Jameis Winston. It should not surprise anyone that he was awful last night, because he's been awful for the majority.

0: of his career. Go look, because I know what CeCe's doing. I'll be honest with the audience. I tipped CeCe and Smalls off. I said, I got a couple of things on Jameis. I didn't tell them what. Okay? Now CeCe, because I know him well enough, he's going through the list of number one overall picks at the quarterback position. And he's like, holy crap, I think he's right about this. There aren't guys that are much worse than Jameis Winston in terms of their careers.
1: Very few.
0: He's been awful.
2: But the points that you just made are going to be on display now that Jackson Dart's going to miss some time.
0: Sure. Maybe Smalls, this becomes the best run of his last 5-6 years in the NFL.
2: Oh,
0: sure.
2: No. I was suggesting that you're right and that most people watching or listening to us right now think of Jameis as somebody that they see on their timeline that's making them laugh, that's, you know, on a broadcast here or there or some video.
0: Which all is true.
2: Spraying the cologne. These are things that we think of when we think of Jameis Winston, because in recent memory, we haven't had football memories of Jameis.
0: Danhausen.
2: We've had social media viral moments of Jameis Winston, but everything that you just outlined is going to take center stage with Jackson Dart missing some time.
0: Go ahead. I see you doing your own research on the fly.
1: No, it's no research. I was actually looking at how bad some of the throws were from Jameis Winston last night.
0: But it shouldn't surprise you.
1: The offense averaged 3.2 yards per play with him as the quarterback last night.
2: Wow.
1: That's hard to do.
2: Not complimentary.
1: No. It's like Evan Cohen and Nyack.
0: Ironically.
2: And you know what? SoFi, not a tough place to play.
1: Not a tough place to play.
0: Can I say the irony of what you just said? The jersey that's behind me in the studio is a maroon number 2 jersey. It's my high school football jersey at Scarsdale High School in New York, a huge football power. Why did I choose that number? Because I watched Scholastic Sports America back in the day. I don't know if it was with Joe Buck, Chris Fowler, one of them, because they both were on that. And I saw this high school player in Kentucky with the maroon number 2 jersey, and I'm like, wow, that's cool. I like the way it looks. That was Tim Couch, who's one of those players I just mentioned who had a worse career, arguably, than Jameis Winston. Going full circle here.
2: So did you manifest being
0: terrible?
2: A quarterback that disappointed?
3: Number 8.
0: The Giants had 1 week where they felt like the old Giants again. Now, could it happen again? Yes. Jackson Dart clearly showed he wanted to get back in the game last night. Maybe if he's going to be out 2 to 4 weeks, maybe it's more the 2 than the 4. Maybe because this guy is going to be grimy and find his way back in, all the credit in the world. I don't know, and I know the Giants, what, have Tennessee next week?
2: And the Cardinals. They have the Titans, the Cardinals, and the Commanders. So they actually have a lucky break in the schedule here.
1: Yeah, their next 5 opponents, I think the combined record right now is 2-8. So they caught a break with the schedule, but the other teams are looking at the Giants the same way.
0: If
1: Jameis Winston is going to continue to be the quarterback.
2: Of course.
1: I asked Evan Cohen, is he willing to give us Tommy DeVito on loan until Jackson Dart gets back?
0: No chance.
1: That's how bad Jameis was last night. I'll take Tommy Cutlets over that.
2: You'll put Tommy Cutlets on layaway.
1: They can't operate the offense with Jameis Winston playing quarterback.
2: That was bad.
1: Cam Scataboo, Devin Singletary, the running game, they can't get going because the LA Rams put 8-9 guys at times in the box and dared them to beat them over the top throwing the football. And Jameis couldn't do it.
2: No. I know. Scataboo, 36 yards, 12 carries.
1: It ain't Scataboo's fault.
2: Nope.
1: It's just, it's an embarrassment, and John Harbaugh's got some tough questions that he's got to figure out answers to before we get to Sunday.
0: Well, the other side of this game last night is the team we expected before the season, now here during the season. We'll discuss next. We're on Sportsmanlike, presented by Progressive Insurance.
3: 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Josh Pate on the college football weekend, LSU and Ole Miss reviewing that. 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
11: 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So this is foreign to them.
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1: Matthew Stafford takes the third down snap and wraps up a dominant Monday Night Football victory.
2: I was proud of the way that we responded.
3: It felt good to be back out there, man. Officially back playing football. Came away with a win, so I'm excited about that.
4: Rams Radio, ESPN 710 in LA as the Rams Monday Night Football beat the Giants 28-6. Jackson Dart out, unfortunately. That is the lasting storyline from this game, as we'll keep you updated on all the injuries here. Jackson Dart, Caleb Williams, Jaden Daniels, very unfortunate. All of these young quarterbacks getting hurt this quickly into the season stinks, as Dart is obvious, has shown great signs for the Giants. They were certainly rightfully so building around him, and he gets hurt last night. 28-6 loss, sprained MCL, per Adam Schefter, Ian Rappaport, Mike Garofalo, and Schefty will join us at 8:30 a.m. Eastern time to give us more on all these young quarterbacks injured. But the other side of it, we have to be fair and say, wow, to the Rams. And, four touchdowns for Matthew Stafford, 22 of 31, 327, a pick. Smallest guy, Kyren Williams from St. Louis, 12 carries, 85 yards, had a great touchdown catch. And Davante Adams was unbelievable. I don't understand. 195 and two touchdowns. They thought about trading him? Why exactly? Why did they even think about that?
5: Can't pay everybody, man. Puka Nacua's contract is coming up. They're trying to find a way to give him a bag. You can't afford to pay everybody. It's a salary cap sport.
4: I know, but man, is he still good.
6: He's special.
4: He is good, Davante Adams. He was awesome last night. And
5: yeah, he outgained the Giants' offense by himself.
4: I can't tell if that's a compliment to him or a knock on the Giants.
5: It's the second Monday Night Football game that we've had this season where one of the opposing skill position players outgained the other team's offense by themselves. It happened with Kenneth Walker against the Denver Broncos, and now it happened with Davante Adams against the New York Giants. Is that going to be a trend for Monday Night Football now?
6: Okay. 2 weeks, the same results.
5: So who's going to be the guy?
4: So Devontae Smith.
5: Next week.
4: Devontae Smith outgaining the Bears offense. Bears
5: is that, Eagles, is that a stretch? Is that hard to envision?
4: If Tyson Bagent is starting.
5: Yeah.
4: Saquon's banged up. He did come back in the game. It's Saquon. I don't know. They signed Zach Ertz to the practice squad yesterday, which I like. Dallas Goedert getting hurt stinks. But yeah, I mean, I like this as a trend. Until it stops, you should do that as your best bet on Monday. Brought to us by DraftKings, that you would actually bet on Devontae Smith having more yards than the Bears, because you can't do quarterback, obviously. You got to do a skill position non-quarterback. Is that the best? I mean, Dontavian Wicks.
6: I was going to say Dontavian Wicks is my pick. He's my pick.
5: Balling.
4: Okay. That's an interesting one.
6: Because Devontae will get a lot of attention, so yeah. I feel like Dontavian Wicks could be the pick.
5: No doubt.
6: The pick to click.
4: What?
6: The pick to click, as we are predicting. You never did that? The pick to click?
4: The what?
6: Maybe it's a baseball thing. Before every game in St. Louis, we would pick a guy, pick to click.
5: Yeah.
6: A guy who would click it in.
5: Would lock in.
4: Oh, no, I never heard it.
6: Oh,
4: that.
6: I thought it was a very common phrase.
5: That's a thing. Okay. Yeah, that's a thing.
4: Well, somebody just played the what.
6: You guys never heard that? Vegas East, the pick to click?
7: Not once in my life have I heard that.
6: Oh, my God, I thought it was a very common phrase.
5: Yeah, I've heard it, yeah.
4: Well, the Rams looked really good. Not in game one. And Sean McVay, head coach, last night, post game, gave an explanation as to maybe what happened in one versus two.
8: Yeah, I think sometimes sometimes you win, sometimes you learn. And, sometimes you have a dumbass coach that, makes travel plans that puts you in a bad spot. There you go. That's a draw.
4: Yeah, whether you guys think they're on track or not, which is certainly you can debate that and go ahead, feel free. He thinks they're on track. You don't make that comment unless you think they're on track here, right? And obviously, Puka doesn't play last night. Myles Garrett doesn't play. Aaron Donald back after 2 years was a factor because he was there. The tackle stats to me for a defensive tackle like that don't matter as much.
5: Yeah, but I mean, he had three tackles for loss. He was able to get some pressure. Yeah, I think he was good. It was a good first game back. He got his feet wet. He hadn't played football in 2 years.
6: That's right.
5: And he's stepping into the regular season after not playing in the preseason at all. It's a damn good performance as far as I'm concerned.
4: So what did you make of the Rams overall? Are they what we now thought they would be?
6: They certainly look much improved from week one to week two, but it's hard to really get a grasp of what they are for two reasons. One, obviously in week one versus the 49ers, who are a team that looks like they're going to compete for a Super Bowl this year, everything was out of whack because of the location, the travel plans, etc. And it's week one. I don't know if you can really get an accurate depiction of what all teams are in week one. And with the injuries to the Giants last night, it's hard to really determine if it was more of the Rams or more of what we saw from Jameis Winston and the Giants last night. However, a lot of things moving in the right direction for the Rams, and I'm sure that this is a building block for them in a lot of different ways.
5: Listen, I'll say this. It was a good performance by the Rams. It was a solid performance by Matthew Stafford. I don't think he was nearly as good as the end numbers will tell you. There were some throws that he's just got to make. Xavier Smith in the red zone in the second quarter. There was an overthrow to Mumfield on a seven route. The interception certainly wasn't a decision he should make, throwing it in double coverage in cover two. It just didn't make sense, some of the things that we saw. Now, there were moments where he flashes that MVP form. The first touchdown throw to Davante Adams, that's a big boy throw, right? He puts it over the second-level defender in front of the safety, and it's in the window slightly behind Davante Adams where it had to be. That's an impressive throw, right? Very few quarterbacks are going to even attempt that throw. Very few quarterbacks have the arm talent to be able to execute it. But I haven't seen the MVP Matthew Stafford show up this season yet. He has not been nearly as consistent as he was last year. And that has to be, at some level, concerning, given his age. You're wondering whether or not he's teetering on the edge of a drop-off. Because if his performance isn't up to par, if he's not going to play up to the standard that he established last season, then it's going to be a challenge for the Rams to unseat the defending champs who are in their division and to get past the San Francisco 49ers, who are off to a 2-0 start and already have a win in the bank against you head-to-head. So, yeah, I think there's opportunity for improvement. There's opportunity for growth. But I'm not going to say that the Rams are back for beating the Jackson Dart-less New York Giants in their building on Monday Night Football after they had a rest advantage.
4: Well, they may not be back fully. They're on track. And next week will certainly be the one that you can say afterwards, okay, they're back to what we thought at the Broncos Sunday Night Football. That's a heck of a matchup with those two teams. So I think that kind of, you know, gets them back on track. Per DraftKings, the Rams are still the Super Bowl favorites, plus 650, Bills plus 750, Ravens plus 950, and then Seahawks 10-1. There are certainly some other value plays on there if you want to go to DraftKings for that, like the Niners, who are certainly, you know, really good so far this season. I get it. I thought the Rams looked really good, but I mean, listen, the other team's starting quarterback goes out. That's what's supposed to happen. That's what we, if we're going to be fair, we got on Smalls, 22-10, Packers lead, Kyler goes out,
6: yeah.
4: Carson Wentz is in, they didn't blow him out, so we got to be fair. The Rams did what they're supposed to do in that spot, but at least they did what they were supposed to do. That's not meant to be a shot at the Packers, it just meant as a point of comparison.
6: For sure, but with the Rams, it's Super Bowl or bust. We are trying to figure out if this team is going to be representing the NFC in their home stadium in February. And it's hard to really discern if they are going to be that, not only with the injuries that they have. They're not completely whole right now with our Myles Garrett and Puka. But it's hard based on the travel constraints and the opposition that they had in week two to really determine, at least early on, if they're going to be that team or not.
4: Well, we're going to determine even further if they are that good, because week three power rankings coming up next with CC. 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
2: 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And during the NFL season, these are my power rankings, my top 5 teams as I see it going into the upcoming week. 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And they're brought to you by SoFi. 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
2: He is the hoodie. Although he's in a beautiful blue suit, Evan Cohen.
4: Good morning.
2: And I am your resident Super Bowl champ. Let's get to it.
0: Number 5.
2: The Cincinnati Bengals.
5: Excuse me.
2: Let's go.
4: He got hacked.
2: 2-0 start in consecutive seasons for the first time since 2015. Cincy's defense held the Texans to 6 points on the strength of 4 red zone stops. It was the fewest allowed by their defense to an opponent. Fewest points on the road allowed to an opponent on the road since 2015. Hard to get that out. T. Higgins and Ja'Marr Chase are as advertised in the early going. The offensive line continues to be the biggest area of concern. They're bottom 5 in pass block win rate, sacks allowed, and bottom 5 in quarterback hits allowed. If that gets firmed up, especially the left side of the offensive line, then based on the schedule, this team will be in contention for the number 1 seed in the AFC. Cincinnati Bengals checking in at 5 on my power rankings.
4: I'm surprised by it, but you know what? Based on how they've played so far, they've earned this. They should be in the top 5. What do we look for with teams? Great quarterback play, or how I operate. Great quarterback play to activate all of the other things. We know they have elite wide receivers.
3: Of course.
4: And it seems like they have a good enough or very... How would you want it? What's superlative for their defense? Good enough?
3: Not an obstacle.
4: Sure.
2: Well, I mean, they won that game on Sunday because of their defense.
3: But
4: so a good defense.
2: Their offense had less than 300 total yards. They won that game because of their defense.
3: But for so many years in Joe Burrow's career, we talked about the defense not being up to par and the offensive line being porous. So the fact that the defense at this stage in his career is not an obstacle to their success is very noteworthy.
4: No doubt.
2: Next.
0: Number 4.
2: The San Francisco 49ers.
4: There you go.
2: They were honorable mention
3: last
2: week.
3: That's right. I wanted them on.
2: We got them in the top 4 this week.
3: Let's go.
2: After impressing in week 1 against the Rams, they boloed the Miami Dolphins, scoring touchdowns on their first 5 drives of the game for the first time in the last 45 years. They scored on 10 of the 15 drives led by Brock Purdy this season, including 8 touchdowns. Purdy leads the league in QBR, 6 total touchdowns to only 1 pick. Their defense, with the law firm of Warner, Bosa, and Greenlaw back, is in the top 5 in points per game, red zone efficiency, and first downs allowed. If they can stay healthy, the division will come down to them and the reigning defending champs, the San Francisco 49ers, checking in at 4 in this week's power rankings.
4: Yeah, you don't have to convince me. You know I love them. I absolutely love them. I love the way they play. And Brock Purdy has become, I think, my favorite player to watch. I love the quarterback that just looks around and hits the open man. And he always does that. He's awesome. He's on the board for MVP this year.
3: Fred Warner, his teammate, said so after the game versus the Dolphins. Said Brock Purdy, MVP.
4: Fred Warner knows football, breaking news, and he may be right about that one.
3: I looked because after their performance through 2 weeks, I was curious where they were on our DraftKings championships odds. 5th shortest odds to win the Super Bowl, 49ers.
4: Which makes sense. CeCe has them in the top 5,
3: yep.
4: So here we go.
2: All right, next.
0: Number 3.
2: Seattle Seahawks. I knocked them after week 1 because of the Sam Darnold injury. I moved them to 4 in my power rankings going into week 2. They are up to number 3. Listen, they set a franchise record with their 12th straight win when you go back, including the playoffs last year, which passes their 11-game win streak that they had back in 2005. This team is 16-2 on the road under Mike McDonald. I think people keep forgetting. They're led by their best defense in the NFL, allowed 10 points or fewer in each of the first 2 games this season. Their first time doing so in each of the first 2 games of a season since 2016. This team has the best wide receiver in the league in Jackson Smith and Jigba, who scored all 4 Seattle touchdowns this season. Drew Locke was locked in week 2, going 19-26, 235 yards and 3 tutties. If they survived the Darnold injury, and with the Washington Commanders on deck in week 3, no reason to think they can't. they'll be back to the regularly scheduled program of contending for titles. Seattle Seahawks checking in number 3 on my power rankings.
3: Sam Darnold returning to practice tomorrow. Drew Locke obviously been more than serviceable in his stead. And you have the Commanders, the Jaden Daniels-less Commanders coming up. Things really broke well for the Seattle Seahawks despite what could have been something that derailed them with Sam Darnold getting injured in week 1.
4: But as you just said, Smalls, it wouldn't have mattered who they had if Drew Locke's playing this way. I wouldn't expect him to play this way for 17 games. That's why he's not a full-time starting quarterback. But as a backup pinch hitter, basically, phenomenal. Again, you're playing with a great team, but still, 4 touchdowns, no interceptions. If you're a backup, just don't give the other team the ball. That's it. That's your job.
2: Next.
0: Number 2.
2: The Buffalo Bills. I mean, when you're talking about the Bills, you have to lead with Josh Allen, right? I mean, this guy has 9 touchdowns, 0 turnovers through the first 2 games of the season against the Houston Texans and the Detroit Lions, 2 teams that folks expect to be in the championship mix before the start of this season. Josh Allen is on pace to do something special. There have only been 2 other quarterbacks in the history of the NFL to start the first 2 weeks of the season and have 9 total touchdowns to 0 turnovers. That was Patrick Mahomes in 2018. And Peyton Manning in 2013. Do you know what they have in common? They both won MVP that season.
3: Oh.
2: And they both got to the championship rounds in those respective seasons. I'm going to say this. I believe that this Buffalo Bills team, with Josh Allen playing this way, is capable of being the number 1 seed in the AFC and having the whole conference run through the brand new Highmark Stadium, which makes me bullish on the Buffalo Bills. Is the fact that their defense is stepping up in a way that I didn't know they could. Can't say enough about second-year player Deion Walker. He's been absolutely awesome. Defensive tackle, he's a monster. Greg Rousseau, problem. Bradley Chubb, they got dividends with the sack that he had on Thursday Night Football against the Detroit Lions. They have 7 sacks on the season, that defense, which is top 5 in the NFL. If they can continue to score points like this, and their defense plays complementary football by getting the opposing quarterback on the ground when it matters the most in the fourth quarter, then the Buffalo Bills are going to be as tough and out as anybody in football. Buffalo Bills checking in at number 2 on my power ranking.
4: I think everything you said is dead on. I'm very high on the Bills right now. I think even as a Pats fan, I think the Bills are the team to beat in the AFC East. But you said something that I had not thought about. And I don't think it's going to come to fruition, but it could. What if we look back at the first 2 weeks of Buffalo and say those weren't good wins? What if the Lions and the Texans aren't good this year? Because what you said, you were very careful with your words there. You said going into the season to teams that we thought could be in the championship conversation.
2: Mm-hmm.
4: Well, we're in the season. We're not going into the season anymore.
2: Yeah.
4: Do you think the Lions and the Texans are in the championship conversation? We're overreacting. It's into week 3. I get it. But do you think they're in the championship conversation as we sit here today?
2: I mean, listen, the Lions are 1-1.
4: Really banged up in the secondary.
3: That defense
4: really
3: has a lot of problems.
2: The offensive line, too. But like, they still have their quarterback. They still have the best running back in football. I think the Lions are going to be okay. And when you look at the landscape of the NFC North, Caleb Williams hurt. We'll see how long he's out. I mean, Minnesota Vikings, Kyler Murray's expected to be back. But what are the Vikings with or without Kyler Murray? And then, of course, the Green Bay Packers and their issues. So, I mean, I'm just going to say this. I would not be surprised by season's end. We're talking about Detroit winning the NFC North. That's still on the board.
3: That defense has given up 71 points through 2 games. And they're banged up, as Evan said. 71 points they've given
2: up. But they're going to get reinforcements, though, Smalls. The 2 safeties are going to come back eventually. Their offensive line is going to get healthy eventually. Like, I see a path to Detroit improving in the areas that have been of concern.
4: Mm-hmm. All I'm saying is Buffalo's resume looks great right now.
2: Yeah.
4: But it's on the board that it doesn't, even with all the wins, in 5 weeks. Like,
3: but
4: that's on the board.
3: They still look as complete as any team in football.
4: Absolutely. I would never even have thought to bring this up unless you said what you just said, which leaves us one more here, by the way.
0: Number 1.
2: I mean, y'all know who it is, right?
4: As it should be.
2: Y'all know who this is, right?
4: Well, I'm assuming, I should say.
3: I'm assuming, too.
2: It's the Kansas City Chiefs.
3: Yeah, that's what I thought.
4: That's what it should be.
3: Are we back to challengers to the Chiefs season?
2: We're getting close. I said we were one more win away from challenges to the Chiefs. That win took overtime against the Indianapolis Colts. I'm going to wait one more week before we get to challenges of the Chiefs.
3: But they're still one number one.
2: I mean, listen, Kenneth Walker, the third K-9, he's leading the NFL in yards from scrimmage through two games. Through two games, he has 370 yards from scrimmage. That is insane. The first time he touched the ball against the Colts was a 20-yard run where he cuts back against the grain and takes it out the back door. It's incredible what he's been able to do. And I think this offense will become more explosive because opposing defenses have to commit to the run. And that leaves those fast wide receivers, Tyquan Thornton, Xavier Worthy, in one-on-one coverage on the outside. And we saw Patrick Mahomes push the ball down the field in week two in a way that we didn't see in week one. I think you'll get more of that as K-9 continues to put more good tape out there for the NFL world to see. The Kansas City Chiefs are number one on my week three power rankings. So there's the list. Chiefs number one, followed by the Bills, Seahawks, 49ers, and Bengals. Smalls, you are my accountability partner. We will get to your objections and omissions on the other side of the break.
4: As well as everyone else's out there. 888-SAY-ESPN, 888-729-3776. Biggest objection, biggest omission from Canty's week three power rankings, plus the latest on the injuries to Caleb Williams and Jaden Daniels. 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
13: Texas A&M is enormous as a campus. 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
13: I'm driving from Texas A&M. We're driving back to Houston. We're just going through all this nothingness because there ain't nothing outside of College Station. 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
15: 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The Chiefs are back in terms of Patrick Mahomes running it and throwing it. 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You missed that hold. 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Look at that hold on Travis Kelce's run.
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1: 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I still can't get over the seats we had at the draft and how amazing they were.
2: Thanks to Marriott Bonvoy.
1: So great that CeCe had to call me because he couldn't get in.
3: I did. You got me in.
1: I know. I got you in.
3: You were my plug.
1: That Marriott Bonvoy
3: draft
1: section was unbelievable for the draft. So shout out to Marriott.
3: I was able to win at the draft because of Evan Cohen.
1: Let that
2: a sentence I never thought I would say.
3: Just
2: and yet, Evan was your plug.
1: Exactly. Let's say Marriott is what I just said. I meant to say marinate, but I said Marriott. That's how top of mind it is. All right, objections, omissions, power rankings brought to us by SoFi. KC, Buffalo, Seattle, San Fran, Cincinnati Smalls. That's the 1 through 5 for CeCe.
2: I think I know why this team was left off your list. Nevertheless, I would like to bring them to the table. What about the Philadelphia Eagles?
1: That was the team I was going to bring up.
2: 2-0. I know it was versus the Commanders and the Titans, who they barely escaped. But still, a team who not that long ago won a Super Bowl. Same quarterback, head coach combo. Whether you believe in them or not, they've had
1: a
2: lot of success together. But they've had so much success together. I'm curious if they were even a consideration for you, CeCe.
3: Well, who am I taking off the list? They were a consideration. It came down to them and the Bengals.
2: That's where I was
3: the
2: going.
3: Offensive line issues are concerns for both teams. The Bengals have had more experience being able to navigate around that being a weakness on their team than the Philadelphia Eagles have. And you couple the fact that they're breaking in new receivers. Jalen Hurts has looked uneven, which is probably the best way to describe it. That's why I gave the Cincinnati Bengals the edge.
2: Fair.
1: Do you ever, I don't know your process in this, do you ever think about, like, if these two teams are close, who wins in a big game? Do you ever pit them against each other in that spot, or no?
3: Well, I mean, the last time they played was in Cincinnati, and the Eagles took them to task.
1: But I'm saying, like, if you were to put them on a field right now, Cincinnati versus Philadelphia, like, in other
3: words, with the Bengals defense now?
1: You'd pick the Bengals?
3: Probably.
1: See, I pick Philadelphia almost over everyone in a big game.
2: I give them the benefit of the doubt.
1: Yeah.
2: I
3: don't know if that's the right way to do it either, especially knowing that their offensive line isn't what it once was. That offensive line went from being a source of strength to a sore spot. And I don't know how that gets turned around. Because the offensive line struggled against the Tennessee Titans too. They had Jalen Hurts under duress. They were getting after him. They were chopping up the front. The defensive tackles were getting pressure. The edge guys were getting pressure. They were gaming them. That offensive line had issues sorting all of that stuff out in the passing game. So I'm not gonna just dismiss what we saw. The offensive line was an issue against the Commanders in Week 1. It was an issue against the Titans in Week 2. And they're going to have to find a way to navigate around that. And Jalen Hurts is going to have to find a way to be better in spite of. Joe Burrow, we know, has no issue navigating around it if he's healthy. The only problem is he hadn't been able to stay in the lineup.
2: It's a big if.
3: But he's healthy right now, and that's why I give the Cincinnati Bengals the edge.
2: Okay.
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4: Morning, guys. Love the show. I don't have any objections or omissions. That's a beautiful list. The only thing that I would flip is I would flip Buffalo and Kansas City. I think that this version of Buffalo with Joe Brady coaching that team, if they feel different, they feel more aggressive on offense. I love the addition of DJ Moore. I'll say this as well. That game on Thanksgiving, Thursday night on NBC, that game between the Chiefs and Buffalo, that's now going to be a huge game if Buffalo can get that win and get that and then get the number one seed and get that game if they see Kansas City down the road in their building. And then I'll just say this, just poking fun. I'm surprised that you guys don't have Evan's favorite team, the Eagles, on the list.
2: That's right, Patrick. Boy. Thank you
1: Here
2: for that.
1: Here we go. I thought they should be on the list, actually. Yeah, I guess you could Buffalo and Kansas City flip-flopping, that's probably fine in theory. But at the same time, that's where I go, like, all right, who do you think is going to win in a big spot? And, of course, you still got to go with Kansas City until proven otherwise. And yes, it would be better for Buffalo, obviously, if they're playing at home versus on the road. It's not like Kansas City couldn't win a road game against Buffalo in the playoffs. And that's not a knock on Buffalo.
3: Listen, Buffalo looks phenomenal. And this Bills team certainly feels different than Bills teams in the past. But since 2020, the Buffalo Bills have an 81% winning percentage in the month of September. They are 18-4 in the month of September.
2: Wow.
3: The best record in the NFL. The next closest team is the Kansas City Chiefs at 16-6. So I'm just like, this is what they do.
2: Yeah.
3: Listen, if we crowned a Super Bowl champ after September, it would be the Buffalo Bills every single year. So I want to see how this thing evolves, progresses as the season wanes on. And we'll see what ends up happening with DJ Moore, him being banged up, how that impacts the offense against a defense that's more game for the challenge and not as shorthanded as what we saw for the Lions on a short week on Thursday. But yeah, I mean, the Buffalo Bills play really, really well in September. It's December and January on into the postseason, which is what I'm most concerned about.
1: And I mean, they're probably most concerned about February, which they don't play in, right? They got to get to February.
3: Well, what you do in December and January is going to determine how your path to getting there on February. And here's the thing. They got the Kansas City Chiefs on Thanksgiving.
2: Mm-hmm.
3: Like, that's going to be a big game. And that could may well determine the number one seed in the conference. So, like, again, December, January football is what lays out your path to being able to get to the Super Bowl. And if you're Buffalo, you want everybody to have to come to you.
2: With that being said, CeCe, another point of emphasis with the Bengals is that historically in Joe Burrow's career, they have not gotten off to fast starts.
3: No.
2: Last year was a little different. But the fact that he's healthy, that they came out strong to start the season versus Tampa Bay and at Houston, I think that is a very positive sign for the Cincinnati Bengals, because that had always been something that has been a bugaboo for them, is that they had put themselves behind the eight ball to start the season and Joe Burrow would have to play catch up. And unfortunately, more times than not, he would be injured. So the fact that they have backed up what they have said all offseason about this team being different and about them feeling like they can compete is a good sign for them.
1: Well, and Joe Burrow's made two comparisons. He compared this team, the feeling in training camp, to the 2019 LSU team. That team was undefeated and won a national championship. And then he started comparing them after two games to the 2021 Bengals team that went to the Super Bowl, right? So if we're going to go based on the vibes thing, same thing with Buffalo. This is not meant to be a shot on Sean McDermott, because these kinds of coaches are the ones that more times than not I personally like the Parcells, Belichick, Coughlin, kind of everyone's a little bit like it's just football, football, football. The Bills feel looser with Joe Brady there. They feel a lot looser and like they're having more fun. And maybe after a decade or whatever it was of Sean McDermott, they needed more of the vibes in that building.
2: Do you think it's a chain?
5: Hey, it's
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2: Acupuncture's nonsense, and I don't understand why people do it. Let me just go lay down and get stabbed in the face with needles. How is this relaxing?
3: Why don't you try it?
4: Doesn't sound like he's going through small.
2: Yeah, I'm definitely not going.
5: I've absolutely done acupuncture with the electrical stem.
3: Yeah.
5: Absolutely awesome in terms of releasing the tension in the muscles.
3: I did meditative acupuncture, and it helped pull out of me that I wanted to move to New York City, so I'm a fan.
2: What?
6: Wait, so you wouldn't be on this show without acupuncture?
3: No, I really wouldn't.
6: Take it back, Pat.
3: Or keep it if you don't like me here, but meditative acupuncture, third session, pulled out of me that I really wanted to move to New York.
6: You need to be stabbed to realize that?
7: Get back, you don't know me like that.
8: That is fascinating just to listen to. Like, I've heard the Smalls move to New York story many times. This is a new add-on to this because I never knew this part of it until recently. The acupuncture part of the moving to New York story.
3: There was something deep inside me. I was, my health, you know how they always say like the body keeps the score and that if there's something going on with you mentally or emotionally, sometimes it shows up physically.
5: Yeah.
3: I had some health stuff going on and a doctor recommend, they were like, this is mental. We got to get to the bottom of this. Something's happening here.
2: So let's stab you in the face.
3: So
8: 100 billion times, basically.
3: Let's get into a deep state of relaxation, hit some nerves and some pressure points and see what comes out. And you know what emerged? That I wanted to move to New York City. Wasn't great timing because I didn't have a job here or an apartment or really a plan. But then with a little boost from a Real Housewife of Beverly Hills, we made the move and here we are.
8: I'm just going to leave that as is. No context. Just going to leave that as is. Everything she said, I know to be true. You can go do your homework and research
3: that. I have
8: that.
3: She's photographic evidence of all of that.
8: She's talked about that in many of interviews or podcasts, whatever it is. I'm just going to leave it like that. Because,
3: shout out to Sutton.
8: Right.
5: How are we doing getting on the clubhouse?
3: We have an in.
5: Okay. All right.
3: Now, will it happen? Andy, if you're watching, and I know you probably are, Andy Cohen, great St. Louisan, icon in the media space, transformed the way that we view reality television. Andy, you can obviously tell we're all fans.
5: Okay.
3: We would love to come to the clubhouse. Not only be audience members, but if you have it in your heart, we would love to be guest bartenders.
5: No doubt.
3: NFL season is happening. Why not have us come on, slang some drinks, and talk a little sports? Then, if it goes well, maybe we can graduate to a seat.
5: I'd love
3: it. Be guests one day.
5: I love
3: it. But let's not get ahead of ourselves. We just want an entry point. So, Andy, we would love to be guest bartenders.
8: She, for those on the radio, she did like an extra smile knowing exactly where our social and digital team would clip this to put it out there that she gave the extra at the end of it.
3: Andy, we love you.
8: She knows how to
5: That's
8: do that.
5: Somebody
8: pose.
5: Really wants something.
8: Oh my God.
5: Did you get an extra smile?
8: We have figured out Smalls. The dancing
3: That's
8: eyes
3: me asking
8: closed.
3: My dad
5: Just
3: for money.
5: A little bit bigger.
3: Come on, Dad. Oh, Dad, I got an A on my science test.
8: Wait, is that
3: Some
8: how
3: cash?
8: It's going to work?
3: Oh, yeah. Well, I don't know. Do kids still go to the mall and walk around?
8: My daughter has gone with my wife to like pick stuff up. I think my son would never go and he'd walk out immediately.
3: So this is tricky because that example that I was giving, that was a very specific, hey, Dad, I'm going to the mall to walk around with my friends. Can I get $20? Because, what do you do now? Venmo your kids or give them? Do they take cash?
8: Do my kids take cash?
5: That's a great question.
8: Of course they'll take cash. What do you mean?
3: Well, so many places now are cashless.
5: Could you imagine if you go to give your kid a dub and they're like, what is this?
3: What am I supposed to do with this, Dad?
5: I don't use cash.
3: That's right. You know this is a cashless operation, Dad.
8: It's funny you say that. I have given my son, like, here's 20, like, you're going to get pizza or something. Here's $20. I drop him off or pick him, whatever it is. He knows how to do that. I don't know that my daughter would know how to do that.
3: Well, the reason I ask is so many places in New York City, it's cashless. It's tap to pay only.
5: Yeah.
8: It's wild.
3: Yeah.
8: All right.
3: But Andy, we love you.
8: Yes. Oh, sorry. Yes, Andy, we love you. So Monday Night Football last night. And what the hype going in versus the hype coming out, it's just a full 180. The mentality of going into this game of, oh my God, the Giants may be the real deal. Jackson Dart is their guy. Unfortunately, we have horrible injuries to Caleb Williams, who simultaneously is going to be out for a few weeks and is also week to week per Ben Johnson, coach of the Bears. I think he realized, wait, I should do the gamesmanship thing because I won't get fined for that here because we'll have the injury report and put it on him. And then Jaden Daniels, who seems like he's going to be out for a little bit as well. We don't want to see more of that. And we saw more of that last night. Jackson Dart, unfortunately, seventh play, gets hurt. Seems like a sprained MCL. We don't know know how long he's going to be out for. It could be 2 weeks, could be 4 weeks. We're not. Could be 6 weeks. We're not sure. Mm. But we know he's going to be out for a little bit. And the Rams pummeled them 28-6. Matthew Stafford has 4 touchdowns last night. Davante Adams was unbelievable, almost 200 yards receiving, a couple of touchdowns. And it was ugly pretty quickly. And it was ugly because of the injury, specifically to Jackson Dart. So the question becomes, this Giants hype, the excitement, 1-0, the way in which they beat the Cowboys, everyone rightfully so jumping on the bandwagon. Well, now Dart's out. Can they survive without him?
1: No. If they're going to continue to get that level of quarterback play from Jameis Winston, hell no. Absolutely not. I'm sure the people at 1925 Giants Drive probably wish they still had Drew Lock on the roster.
8: I was thinking about that.
1: With the way that he's played over the last 2 weeks. Sure. Yeah, so, I mean, it's been bad. And I'm surprised that Jameis has been so bad, because one of the things that we know about Jameis is that when he gets hot, he can spin it with the best of them. And at some point throughout the course of that game, I was hoping to see that. You heard Troy Aikman talking during the broadcast, and he said, it's a

0: have any opportunity to get any balance on offense by running the football because the Rams were just loading the box and daring the Giants to beat them in the air, which Jameis Winston couldn't do. So it's incredibly frustrating as a former Giant and a fan of the team after the high hopes, after what we saw them do to the Cowboys in week one, it comes to an emphatic halt because of the Jackson Dart injury on the first drive of the game and knowing that Jameis Winston has to be the guy to hold him down.
1: You said when he gets hot, Jameis can spin it with the best of them.
0: In the past.
1: And I was just going to say, at this stage in his career, though, can anyone expect that? Can you anticipate that you'll get that version of him? Because I'm not willing to go there, especially based on what we saw last night.
2: I want to make sure I'm understanding the question. Can you anticipate that you're going to get what version of Jameis?
1: Any sort of consistent positive performance from him.
2: On the field.
1: Correct.
2: No.
1: Then why would I expect the Giants to be able to tread water?
2: Yeah, he's an off-field addition for a team. That Jameis Winston has become the guy you bring in if you want to really make sure your starting quarterback does not feel threatened, feels empowered, and feels believed in. That's why you bring in Jameis Winston. You do not bring him in to play football.
0: Well, I mean, listen, last year, his last start was on the road against Detroit. That was an overtime game. He was 18 to 36, 366 yards, two touchdowns to a pick, and a 93 passer rating. Like, that wasn't, like, if he would give the Giants that last night, then all of a sudden we're talking about a much more competitive team. But he couldn't do that. And that's the part that's really disappointing.
2: Maybe he can do that once over this next 2 to 4 to 6 weeks, whatever it is.
0: Based on what I saw last night, I ain't betting on it.
2: Oh, no, neither would I.
0: Especially
2: I would bet
0: when
2: the under.
0: Banged up Malik Nabers.
2: Give him credit. Nabers fought through this. Dart tried to fight through it. The Giants at least showed the toughness. I mean, you have to like that part of this. You don't want them just like running off in this case. I thought Nabers was more banged up than Dart because He looked like he was in a lot of pain. Yeah. Oh, my God. It looked like he was destroyed in terms of the way in which he was going over to the sideline. And then when he went back in the game, I was shocked. But in terms of the Jameis thing, Jameis Winston, as the number one overall pick in the draft in 2015, has been one of the worst quarterbacks in the history of the sport to go number one overall relative to the success level of his peers at number one overall. There are about three or four guys in the last 40 or 50 years you could look at and say, all right, Jameis had a better career than those guys that went number one overall. David Carr because of injury.
0: Jamarcus Russell was a bust,
2: unfortunately. That's one thing I'll give Kiffin credit on. Jamarcus Russell has been around the LSU program. At least he's celebrated there, right? Because the guy doesn't deserve to be like, you know, not celebrated. He was good at LSU, at least. Anyway, and Lane had him with the Raiders. Tim Couch, David Carr, Jamarcus Russell, Sam Bradford. Many of those guys are because of injury. Go look at number one overall picks over the last 40 or 50 years in the NFL and find me any that have had a worse career than Jameis. Now, Jameis has been in the league for 12 years. Jameis has gotten people to like him, which is great. Jameis has a media career afterwards. When CeCe,
1: he's got a media career now.
2: Right. When CeCe says to me, you think the Pats would ever give up Tommy DeVito to come back to the Giants? And he's begging for the 2024 version of Drew Lock, not even the current version of him. That's when you got a problem. That's when you got a problem. Because think about the Giants and how good they'd be if Tyrod Taylor was there.
0: Mm-hmm.
2: Right? Somebody that would just be like, oh, he's steady. Not going to turn the ball over. And Giants have weapons. Likely had another unbelievable catch in the game yesterday. Scadaboo, you know, obviously they love. They bring in the fullback, Ricard, from the Ravens to set up Scadaboo. And we know about Nabers. Giants have players on this team. But Jameis, you cannot rely on as a quarterback in this league. You can't. He's there to help the starter. He's not there to be the starter. There's a difference between the two.
0: Yeah, but right now you need somebody that can step in and play quarterback. And it's clear that the Giants don't have that right now. And I don't know where they find one. Because if teams have a quality backup quarterback, they're not willing to part ways with them.
2: Let me ask you a question. 12 years into a career that he would look at as successful because he's a millionaire, he's popular, all the TV stuff, etc. Can you get Jameis just to try to hit singles and not try to hit home runs? Can you get him to say, you know what, listen, no home runs. I don't even care if a guy's wide open. Only singles. Singles or walks?
0: No, if a guy's wide open, then you got to execute the offense.
2: Okay, you,
0: you
2: know what
0: I'm
2: saying.
0: Yeah.
2: Can you change a guy 12 years into his career?
0: No. No. There are things you can do from a game plan standpoint to mitigate the downside of a player. If he's turnover prone, bake in more safe throws, getting the ball out of their hands quickly so they don't have the opportunity to make

0: make the critical mistake. But a part of why you go after a veteran backup like Jameis is that they can adapt to whatever system that you're running. So if your offense is tailored around a quarterback like Jackson Dart, Jameis Winston can step in and execute those same concepts. The problem is that Jameis couldn't do that last night.
1: Yeah.
0: And so if you're the Giants, you're stuck because you can't rebuild a system that you spent all offseason putting in. You can't reprogram the skill position players to adjust to the strengths and weaknesses of Jameis Winston after they've done that for Jackson Dart. So where do you go?
2: Is it easier or harder to do what he did last night versus what he's going to do next week? In other words, week prepare, start, but now the other team is a week prepare for him. Yeah, versus coming in as the spot starter.
0: I would say that with a veteran quarterback like that, it's better to have the element of surprise than actually teams put him under the microscope and dissect him.
2: Oh, boy.
1: Oh.
2: Yeah. Oh, boy.
1: See, I was thinking you were going to go the other way because he would have more time to prepare.
0: No, I mean, the coaches will have more time to game plan, but the same is true for the opponent. So...
2: Oh, boy. That's not good. If you're saying that was an easier thing for him, I mean, I know it's the Titans versus the Rams. The Rams are significantly better than the Titans. But...
0: Listen, that Titans front can get after the quarterback.
2: Jeffrey Simmons is really good.
0: The Titans... don't discount the Titans. Their front can get after the quarterback.
2: Daboll against the
0: Giants.
2: There's
0: a reason why Jalen Hurts and the Eagles offense went no huddle. Yeah, they were up against it, but time wasn't a factor. They had crossed midfield with over a minute to go. In that game in the last possession. They went no huddle because they wanted to wear out the Tennessee Titans pass rush and keep them from subbing in fresh rushers because that group had gotten after the Eagles offensive line all game long. If you're the Giants, you got your work cut out for you in terms of blocking that group. You can't count the Tennessee Titans as a win with Jameis Winston as your quarterback.
2: This is the ultimate 180. Going into this game, we're thinking Giants, could they be this year's version of last year's Patriots?
1: Yes.
2: And now CeCe is fairly kind of pointing out the gloom and doom around all of the injuries. If there's anybody out there that needs a wellness company, it's CeCe, it's certainly the Giants right now with all of the from Neighbors to Thomas to Burns to Dart. They need to get healthy.
0: Yeah, well, guess what? The Tennessee Titans are looking at the New York Giants thinking they're going to get healthy this week, too. There's nothing worse than waking up sick. And this time of year, with kids back in school surrounded by hundreds of others, yours may bring home a whole new world of viruses and bacteria your family may have no immunity to. No, kids, viruses are everywhere, and one ugly strain just showed up. 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
2: If it doesn't work out in Minnesota, if it's an unmitigated disaster, if it's that bad in Minnesota, if they finish in the cellar of the NFC North, if they don't move on from Kevin O'Connell, I will jump off the high dive in a speedo into the deep end.
3: I mean, I love bringing that back.
2: I think
3: they kind of did you a little dirty here on this.
2: But they're 2-0, though.
3: That's what I'm saying.
2: So I'm good. I said if it doesn't work out.
3: It's working out.
2: It's working out. Well, that's my point.
4: For now.
5: Long season.
3: Well,
2: come on, Cam.
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2: Cam, I can guarantee that nobody wants the Speedo. Nobody wants to see me in a Speedo, sir. Not even my wife wants to see me in a Speedo.
3: Let me make an announcement.
5: We do for content.
3: I definitively want to see you in a Speedo.
5: For sure.
3: Absolutely. And I want you to lose this. Anyways.
4: Why do you want to see him?
5: That was separate.
2: Thank you, Small.
5: That's
2: a great follow-up, Small. Thank you.
3: Why? You don't.
4: Go ahead.
5: Good luck with that
4: Go
5: one.
4: Ahead,
3: okay, I'm going to tell you. How do I do this? I think we have proven recently that our show makes some noise when things happen.
5: What happened?
3: I think the way CeCe would look like in a Speedo would also make some noise for the show.
4: What do you think he would look like in a Speedo?
3: Good, actually. Guy looks good. I was looking at him this morning, how thin he looks.
4: You checking him out?
3: Yeah, he clearly got a haircut.
2: He's excited to see me in a Speedo.
4: He's like, I've been looking at CeCe. He's looking good.
2: I'd love to see him in a Speedo.
3: By the way, this, I want to provide context. This did not come out of nowhere.
2: A leopard print Speedo.
4: Evan's probably already bought it.
3: You're going to get a leopard print? I didn't say that.
2: I mean,
3: that.
2: The way you're talking about it, I can't wait to see him in a Speedo.
4: I thought it was going to be purple. Yeah. But
3: if I this bet, it would be great. But by the way, this did not come out of nowhere. CeCe, during the summers, when you would be away from home, and some people went to summer camp, you basically went to your family's summer camp.
2: Correct.
3: What did your family have you wear when you went to a pool or
2: beach? No, that was not in the summertime. Oh. It was at my swim classes at the Y in Pelham Park. It was a situation where my mom wanted us to wear the proper swim attire.
3: As if you were Michael Phelps.
2: Exactly. So she bought my brother and I Speedos as we're learning to swim, and we were the only kids in swim class that didn't have trunks. And I always thought it was weird.
5: You were also the only kid who was 6'4", so.
3: At 3 years old, basically. Now, your son is in swim class now.
2: And he doesn't wear a Speedo.
3: Oh, he doesn't.
4: I've seen his little trunks. They're so cute.
2: No, he's got swim trunks. We're not passing down generational trauma to my son.
3: All right.
2: I'm not putting him in a Speedo.
4: Do we stay on in the trunks?
2: No, I'm not doing that.
5: You have to.
2: No, I'm not, Pat. It's just not going to happen, okay? It's not.
4: Hurt people.
5: It's part
2: exactly.
5: of growing up.
2: And I'm healing, Small.
4: He's healed.
2: I'm in a good place.
4: He is not going to
2: exactly.
4: put his son
2: I'm
4: through that.
2: I'm not going to put my child that through that.
5: Part of being a parent is traumatizing your kids with stuff that you had to deal with.
2: No, it's not.
5: You're in a good place, Canty, until the Vikings finish last and fire Kevin O'Connell.
2: Come on, Cam. Why would you want to put that out there?
3: Well, they made a move yesterday that certainly could change the outcome, positively or negatively. Kevin O'Connell, the aforementioned head coach of the Vikings, made a decision on who the starting quarterback is going to be.
6: And then Kyler has cleared the final phase of the protocol, and he's doing great. He'll be cleared, and he will start this week against Tampa Bay.
3: I got to be honest. I was very surprised by this. Not that he got cleared the protocol, obviously. I figured you just ride the hot hand, and by hot hand, I mean the guy who's not making enough mistakes to lose.
4: Is it a hot hand or a mild hand?
3: It's a hand. They have a hand up on the division, I guess.
2: It's three touchdowns and no picks.
4: He's definitely been protecting the football, for sure.
3: That's what you, as we talked about with Jameis.
4: They're resulting in wins.
3: That's what you want with your backup, no?
4: But they made this big offseason acquisition to bring in Kyler Murray. And I know it was an incredibly small sample size, but it was up and down. It was definitely inconsistent in his time out there with the Vikings.
2: Yeah.
4: 3 of 5, 18 yards, scrambling. I believe he threw a pick as well.
2: But they did. Completed 4 passes, only 3 of them to his team, 1 to the other.
4: There we go. But this was always the plan. It was always Kyler Murray. It was always going to be him once he cleared protocol. The Vikings need to know what they have in him. They need to figure out if he could be the guy.
2: Well, why do they need to know what they have in him? He's going to be able to walk as a free agent unencumbered. They can't franchise tag him. So he's going to be a free agent. I don't think the Vikings owe Kyler Murray anything. The only people that owe Kyler Murray something is the Arizona Cardinals, and that's about $46 million. So, yeah, if I'm Minnesota, I'm going to roll with whoever's winning me football games, and right now that's Carson Wentz. But probably more importantly, Smalls, who does Justin Jefferson and that receiving core and the rest of the guys on that offense feel good about? Because if I'm Kevin O'Connell, that's going to inform this decision. I'm not just rolling with Kyler Murray and going to ignore what I saw in the fourth quarter against the Green Bay Packers or ignore how Carson Wentz handled the football in the game against the Chicago Bears. I think all of those things matter. They're all data points. Mm-hmm. And for a guy in Kyler Murray who your franchise has next to nothing invested in, I don't think you owe it to him to give him the starting job back just because you declared him the starter in the preseason.
4: Totally agree. I'm not suggesting that they owe him anything or that he's the future there. When I say they need to know what they have in him, this is a team that has started out with two wins against division opponents. They are in a very good position.
2: Very strong position.
4: Very strong position. They brought in Kyler Murray because at times in his career, he has been electric. And they have visions of competing for and winning a Super Bowl. And they need to know if that's the guy that can get them there.
3: Michael Penix starting for Atlanta. No debate, I think, from any of us there. Obviously, he's their best option. Certainly can be debate with Murray.
4: What? No, Jack Strand?
3: Coming up, Jeff Saturday will join us. Bruh. 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
7: 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And Mike LaFleur, congrats to him. Because if this is the Cardinals team we're going to see, NFC West is the toughest division I can recall in football in a long time. 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
1: We are Unsportsmanlike here on ESPN Radio, ESPN2. 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Joining us now, we love him. He'll give us the bro of the week in about 10 minutes. It is Jeff Saturday.
2: What's
1: ESPN
2: up?
1: NFL analyst, all-time great NFL player for the Colts, NFL coach, and a thief. From what I've gathered. You want to own up to it now? Who wants to set this up?
2: Oh, this is so shady, dude.
1: I have a source.
2: This is so shady. So a couple weeks ago, Ev and I run into each other in the kitchen on the seventh floor. So we do meetings. I come in about 5:30 in the morning. We do meetings down there. And so I walk in, I'm getting a coffee, and I'm like the
1: generic
2: common
1: one,
2: generic coffee creamer. Ev's like, oh, you should use mine. And I was like, oh man, awesome. I would love to, right? So I was like, I'll pour it. And it was hazelnut, which my wife likes hazelnut, but I was like, I'll try it. You know, I'm more of a French vanilla guy, but I'll go with it.
3: Yeah.
2: And I'm a guy who I like a little, I'm a little heavier on the cream than the coffee, right?
4: Yes.
2: Like,
4: so
2: I,
4: me too.
2: Yeah. So we work, right? And so, so I've made myself, home, and I use the creamer when I'm down there.
3: You helped yourself.
2: Because I felt like it was an open invitation. And the thief comment's even worse, because this morning I actually offered him money. I was like, hey, I'll buy the next creamer. And he's like, save it for the radio. And then he opens.
3: You're a bad guy.
1: No, hold on. No.
3: He can't be a thief if he's offering to pay you
1: We're both going to deflect for each other here. I'm going to tell you why. Killer Mike, who runs all the operations here, I don't want to give away my source, but he's my source. He came up to me yesterday and goes, how about Saturday stealing your coffee creamer every week?
4: Oh, he was snitching.
2: I told Mike.
1: Well, there's
2: that's
1: a difference.
2: That's even shadier. He didn't see me. I told him.
4: Jeff?
2: I was like, yeah, Ev's got some cream up there, and I love it, because when I have to go downstairs to get the regular creamer.
1: No, I leave it up there.
2: Yeah. I can't, because all the studios are down in the basement. So there's
3: You got Killer Mike working security for your coffee creamer?
1: I didn't know.
2: Jeff, snitches.
4: This is a classic setup.
3: This makes me frown on Killer Mike.
2: Yeah.
3: I mean,
4: be careful.
2: Plug me in, too. He and I have a conversation.
3: I should
2: have
3: known better, Smalls. Hmm. It's hard to trust a guy that rides a Vespa to work. It's hard to trust a guy that does that.
2: Respect.
4: Yeah, but this is a classic setup. Jeff, would you like to use some? And then he does it, and then Evan's like, thief.
2: Thief.
1: Well, okay.
4: A trap.
1: Final thought on this for now.
2: Yeah.
1: What is the right way of going about it? Once you do the offer, like I did, and he did the offer back to me. Is it now he has open season every time he's here?
3: Yes,
4: absolutely. Yes. You offer.
1: I need to buy a bigger version of this.
2: Yeah, okay. And I'll pay.
1: I don't need the money.
2: I'll be glad to. We'll split it. We'll do whatever. it's the I fly, you buy, right? Or I buy, you fly, whichever
4: love that.
2: Way. And
4: love
2: that's
4: that.
2: It. That's the
4: I will fly, you guys always buy. Yeah. Ev, actually, this gives you some kitchen cred, because when you're up on 7 in the kitchen, and people are like, Jeff Saturday uses Evan's creamer.
1: You know, you're right
4: very
1: about
4: cool.
1: That. I hadn't thought about
4: that's
1: that.
4: That's what I'm saying. It's going to give
2: you
4: some cred.
2: I'm helping you twofold, and you're calling me a... How about he said save it for radio?
4: I know.
2: And then opens it. Just opens it. He is, listen, the one thing about Ev, like even when we were back in the other studios, I would walk in and he's like, don't say anything to me. I'll see you on the radio. He can't, like if you mess with him, it throws him all out of sorts.
3: Oh, he won't even come into the studio until it's about 10 minutes before the show, because he doesn't want to tell me what he's thinking and he doesn't want to hear what I'm thinking.
2: It's
3: save it for the radio.
2: Save it for the radio. Then he opens with thief. Oh, dog. That's dirty.
1: This is the greatest moment of my life. I'm not going to lie. All right, Jeff. Last night, more about how good the Rams are, or Jackson Dart got hurt?
2: Both. Both and. I mean, the Jackson Dart obviously was devastating. And Neighbors getting hurt. Like, when he did, I think all of those things combined made it a very – I didn't pick the Giants to win it anyway, but I thought it would be a closer game. Stafford is for all the numbers are going to show. He kept them in it a little bit, right? Kept the Giants around. Devontae Adams played out of his mind. I think the Rams, without their two best players, right? When you think about Puka's not playing, Myles Garrett didn't play, they still were completely dominant, in my opinion, at the lines of scrimmage they played. And that's a good group, man. The Giants up front, they're good groups on both sides. So it's not like this is just a schlep of a team that you're going to walk through, but give credit to the Rams. That's a good win and the first of the year.
3: Maybe a good group for the Giants, but a bad game for Jermaine and Luminor because he got beat like a drum by Byron Young. I do want to ask you about the Jameis Winston of it all because he's going to step in lieu of Jackson Dart. What did you make of what you saw from Jameis, and is that going to be enough for the Giants to hold serve until Dart gets back?
2: No, it will. I mean, he has to play better than that, bro. Like a guy who's been around our game that long, you can't come in and play like that. And he knew it, dude. Like, there's, you know, I think the longer you play in the league, the more self-effacing you are, right? Like, you're real about yourself. Hey, it was not his best day. He looked, and I'm not saying he looked ill-prepared, right? Like, he didn't. And the facts are. The facts are the facts of you don't get reps as a backup quarterback in the NFL, right? Like, that's just the way it is. We don't, you know, you get two snaps maybe with the ones, and otherwise you're running the other team's offense, all that kind of thing. But I just, and when I say ill-prepared, I don't mean like he didn't prep himself mentally, but like the timing of everything looked off. Like the little screen pass early, the timing just didn't look like there was any flow there. So I don't mean that like from a mental perspective. I mean just like not enough reps with those guys to kind of figure it out. And then, you know, it's just one of those things. It did not look crisp. But I do think Jameis will be better. I think, you know, if he takes all the reps and takes all that, does that mean – I thought the Giants were – you know, as well as they played in week one, I thought that might be more of an anomaly than, you know, you're going to count on this the rest of the season. So I did not see them being pushing for the NFC East. I still think as bad as the Eagles offensive line played, they're better. I still think the Cowboys, although they lost, I think they're going to get better as the season goes on. So I thought they would still, you know, the Giants were still going to kind of be on the outside looking in, although I love the way they're building it. And you and I both know if you play physical, you got a shot every week.
3: No doubt.
2: But that's what they're going to have to do, right? That's what they're going to have to do. There's pieces and parts. They're not there yet. But Dart, to me, is their hope. And, you know, the way he plays, the way guys play around him and for him, they're electric with him. And unfortunately, you know, he goes down. Hopefully it's not bad. I mean, you know, when I say not bad, you know what I mean. Like a couple weeks, get back, put a brace on that thing and, you know, let's go play.
4: Jeff, let's stay in L.A. The Chargers, 0-2. Two gimme games to start, or what we thought were gimme games, for sure. Against the Cardinals and the Raiders. They lose both. Here's what they've got on deck. At the Bills, at the Seahawks, versus the Broncos, at the Chiefs, at the Rams, versus the Texans, at the Ravens. Oh. How much trouble are the Chargers in?
2: Pepto-Bismol, whatever, Tums, whatever you got, if you're a Charger, get it out. Because this is the worst... to me, this is the most surprising because of the games, right? I'm surprised by the Texans start as well, but at least you know they started out with a dog, right? And they lose to it. These were two for NFL standards. You were taking these as gimmies, right? Like you're like, hey, we play our best, they play their best, we're going to win by 10, you know? And they have looked. They've looked bad. I mean, they've looked their run game is inefficient. And for all the Justin Herbert, you know, looks good throwing the ball down the field. He's missed. I mean, they don't sustain any drives. Mm-hmm. Like they literally don't sustain any drives. I think they're bottom. I think the only team maybe who's worse at sustaining drives is the Falcons.
3: Mm-hmm.
2: That's freaking terrible, bro. Like, when you got Justin Herbert.
1: They've never been in the red zone this year.
2: You know what I mean? Like, exactly. Yeah, they didn't even. And you can't sustain a drive.
4: You're in the same conversation as Cooper Rush and Jack Strand.
2: Yeah. I mean, it's ugly. And look, I actually talked with Mina Kimes a couple of days ago. We were talking about Chargers O-line play. And McDaniels actually had them in some really good. From an offensive line perspective, really good plays where you should be taking, like you're plus a man or two, and you should take this run, and that thing should go to the house, right? Or at least be big, and it has not been. So it's not just McDaniel; it's everybody takes turns in this thing, and it looking bad, and that's never good.
4: Well, let's go to someone looking good, Evan. CeCe, do you have your guesses down?
1: I do. My guess is ready.
4: All right, Jeff. As always, please pause for for. Production. It is time for the Bro of the Week.
0: Bro.
3: Bro.
0: Bro.
3: Bro.
0: Bro.
2: That's where we are, people.
0: Bro. This is Bro of the Week.
4: What's Jeff Saturday's Bro of the Week?
5: Bro of the Week.
0: With Jeff Saturday.
2: Bro. Bro. Devontae Adams.
4: Oh, man.
1: I like that pick, even though I didn't pick it.
4: Who'd you pick?
1: Freaking awesome.
3: He was great last night.
1: I picked another wide receiver.
3: I had another wide receiver, too.
2: JSN.
4: Oh, I had Kenneth Walker.
3: I had JSN.
2: So listen, look at my notes. JSN was 2, K9 was 3, and K9 was, this is my hardest week, like in a long time, as I thought about this. And the other thing, a little sneaky one here, the Cincinnati Bengals D-line.
3: Defense, yeah.
4: Yes. Bro. Yeah. Was just talking about that.
2: It was hard. And honestly, if even with Devontae's early part of the game, if he don't go for 200, he's 190, whatever, but like, that's just a freak. That's a freak day, so you gotta get, but I was like, the catches he made were sick, man.
3: The first touchdown grab.
2: Oh, yeah. I mean, you know, and like his feet, like all the stuff that goes in and, you know, without Puka, like what he was able to do. But dude, this was a great week of, you know, JSN balling. K9, the first 2 weeks, if that dude hasn't totally changed the landscape for the Kansas City Chiefs, bro, you've lost your mind. Because he is special. He is special. And has played special.
4: So we were close, but no cigar.
2: Yeah, man. But how about that? We were all top.
4: Yeah, we did.
2: Under the Bengals defense, the Bengals defense, the Dexter Lawrence, I think it was fourth and inches?
3: Yeah, he got that fourth down stop with the TFL.
2: Oh.
3: They had 4 fourth down stops, 3 of them in the red zone.
2: Unbelievable.
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3: Yeah. 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
5: Coming up on Tuesday's edition of The Rich Eisen Show, we'll review the Week 2 finale of the Monday Night Football game in Los Angeles between the Rams and the Giants. 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
5: Lloyd in Louisiana wants to talk. 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
5: 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His name is Mark Butterworth, Lloyd. I don't know if you know any Butterworths.
6: No.
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9: I'm gonna fight it. 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
4: Amber and Ian.
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7: How are you? My name's Scott Van Pelt, host of SV Pod. 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
10: The Rams avoided by not going 0-2. They're now 1-1 after beating the New York Giants. Plus, which 0-2 teams are really mode the rest of the season? 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

0: I'm Over It with Pat the Producer.
1: There's an epidemic going on. People wearing jeans at the gym.
2: Oh, really?
1: Are you going to go about your day after?
3: Corned beef and cabbage. Disgusting. I don't know why people eat this. Does anyone still go to tanning salons and use tanning beds? Like, Ev, I know you're a big spray tan guy.
2: I'm not afraid to admit that I've gotten spray tans in the past. I got one before the Super Bowl. You guys ripped me.
3: Yeah, you were orange.
2: How dare you? It was a beautiful golden brown.
1: Ugh.
4: I'm over it. I'm sick and tired and over it.
3: Get a life.
5: Yes, each and every day at this time, our producer, Pat Costello, gives us items in and around sports, entertainment, his life that he is over after the guy behind him is miserable. Well, specifically for this, because his quarterback got hurt, Jackson Dart. Nuno's behind him, Giants fan. Not a great day.
3: Nuno's going through it this morning back there. He's really having a tough time.
5: The Rams.
3: You all right, Nuno?
6: I'm good.
3: Yeah, he's not good. Anyway, so you old people earlier were talking about, like, do the kids even use money anymore or whatever? I felt like an old person the other day. I used the tap to pay on my phone for the first time in my life. Had never used it before. And I was like, why didn't anyone tell me that this was so easy before? How come everyone was hiding this from me? It's so easy. It's great.
2: It's kind of dangerous.
5: I'm right there with you, Pat. I've just started using this probably within the last 6 months. I don't think I understand how that happens. Like that, it's just...
3: Yeah, I don't either.
5: Like, do we not need to carry a wallet anymore?
3: Not really. Well, I guess
5: license?
3: For like
2: your
3: license.
2: Your ID.
4: Your ID.
2: I'm actually surprised that we don't have our IDs on our phone like that now.
5: Oh, good
2: point.
5: When
2: you go to tap to pay and your credit card and everything shows up, I'm surprised you can't put your ID in there too.
5: I'm sure for security reasons, but you're right about that.
3: Well, wouldn't you say the money thing is kind of more of a security issue than your ID?
5: I don't know.
4: Well, I don't know. I think if I'm going through an airport, I would much prefer that you hand TSA a physical form of ID rather than having some type of electronic verification for your IT. Just because I think that's easier to counterfeit. I'm just going to...
3: I mean, I would imagine...
2: But I mean,
3: you
2: like when you go to a bar or something with less stakes, obviously.
4: Yeah.
2: Than travel.
4: I mean, I don't know.
5: They scan the physical IDs, right? If you're going to the bar now? Or they have some sort of thing with that?
4: They scan the back of the ID.
3: You can get around that.
4: Yeah.
3: That's you
4: know a guy, Pat, that can get around that? You got a guy, Costello?
3: I was a bouncer, so I saw all the fake IDs. And you can get them that scan, but they're still easily... You can tell they're fake.
5: Everybody looks at me when you say scan. Sports Center all night. Jay Reynolds. Shout out to him. That's not what we were referring to. And everybody's like, oh, scan. Heaven.
3: I still don't. I need like a phone scientist to explain how I can tap my phone and it pays on my credit card. I don't understand it.
4: And it's supposed to be one of the most secure forms of being able to pay.
5: Yeah. Why is that?
3: I don't believe that.
4: I don't know. That's what I'm told. I don't know the technical aspects of it.
7: Well, real quick, because...
3: Because Nuno worked at a job where he was a phone scientist.
7: Well, no, but I did work in a credit card department in the fraud department. And
5: you were the fraud or you were trying to detect fraud?
7: I was trying to detect it.
3: Is that why you're always calling people frauds?
7: And stop the fraud.
3: But this makes so much sense now.
7: It's a whole skimming thing where people can steal your credit card information, including your PIN number, if you're actually inserting the card in there and punching in your PIN.
4: Oh.
3: Yeah, but what if I'm just tapping? I just tap the card.
7: No, tap, you're fine.
3: Okay, so what's the same thing then?
5: It's weird with the subway. When I do it on the
4: subway. Oh, it's great on the subway.
2: Oh, it's perfect.
5: I know, it's crazy.
4: If it gets close to it, it's just beep and you go right through.
2: That's awesome. When you know if someone's a tourist now or not in New York City is if they are fumbling trying to get through the turnstile at the train.
4: Maybe Byron Young had his cell phone in his pocket last night going up against the Giants offensive line.
2: Oh, turnstile.
4: It was so easy for him to get through there.
2: Tap to pay.
5: Just tap to pay. Next one, Pat.
2: TTP, tap to pay.
3: I was still in New York when they had Metro cards. Rest in peace, the Metro card.
5: I probably have one in my pocket.
2: Can you even use it now?
5: Where's my wallet?
3: I don't think you can.
5: I just
2: by your wallet, do you mean a bunch of things you have tied together with a scrunchie?
5: Yeah.
3: They don't sell them anymore, right?
2: I don't think
4: you can still get a Metro card.
3: Can you?
2: I don't think you can. I think they discontinued them.
3: Nuno has one.
4: Next, Pat.
3: I've learned that being bald is very annoying.
2: Oh.
3: Yeah.
2: Why?
3: Because you can't hide it. Like, if you have long hair, you can just kind of let it go a little bit longer. Cam could just let his hair go. If I'm bald, I can't let my hair go because it's very easy to tell that I haven't shaved my head. And it's very annoying to shave your head, especially when you're a single dude who you don't have a spotter. You need a spotter.
5: A spotter?
3: I can't see the back of my head, man. I have to, like, hold my phone up and try to, like, see the reverse.
2: Why don't you hang a mirror on the back of the wall? like in front of the other mirror, one directly behind you, so that you can get a reflection from mirror to mirror.
5: This is an amazing thing what's happening right now. I don't think he ever realized that, and I think you just discovered it, and now he feels like an idiot.
3: I don't feel like an idiot.
5: No? Okay.
3: No.
5: That's a great idea by you. It's a great idea.
2: Well, I think a lot of women
3: are worried about
2: what the back of their hair looks like. We always have a mirror-to-mirror situation.
3: I'm trying to think of the logistics of my bathroom, if it would work.
5: You just discovered something that I did not realize. I'm the idiot. Let me apologize.
2: You probably have one in your home.
5: No, my wife always uses my side of the bathroom because I have the medicine cabinet mirror thing with the mirror in front.
2: Of course, you pop it open.
5: I'm like, why don't you use your side?
2: She's looking at the back of her head.
4: Like my wife has the handheld mirror, and she uses the handheld mirror to look in the other mirror
2: to see
4: the back of her head.
2: Exactly right.
3: Oh, the handheld mirror. That's good.
2: There you go.
5: Okay, you know what, Pat? You're back on our side. You and I both are idiots. That's what it really comes down to.
3: I've just been using my phone, but it's still very annoying to try to see the back of your head. I'm assuming even with a mirror, it would be very annoying.
4: There's got to be a better way
3: to do this.
4: It's
3: not convenient to be bald.
4: There's got to be a better way to do that.
2: Maybe you invite Nuno over.
3: I'm going to stop you right there. That's a no.
2: And Nuno can shave your head.
3: Why was that your idea?
1: Exactly. Beverages.
7: Pat, I'll give you money. Go get a haircut. Like, have a barber shave your head.
8: Yeah, but he'd have to do that like every few days.
3: Yeah,
8: His hair grows pretty fast.
3: My hair grows way too fast.
4: Just get an electric shaver and call
5: him. Just take the money from Nuno. Why is he offering you money? This is great.
7: He has an electric shaver. We got him one.
8: Yeah.
3: Yeah, I know. The problem isn't shaving my head. I'm great at shaving my head. It's just that my hair grows back so fast that it's annoying for the upkeep.
4: So it's more you're getting haircuts more often because you're bald.
3: No, I don't get haircuts.
5: Just take that sentence. Hold on. Ladies and gentlemen, take that sentence again. You're getting haircuts more often because you're bald.
4: That's a fascinating sentence.
2: That's
4: what he's saying.
5: I know.
3: No,
5: isn't that fascinating?
3: I don't get haircuts anymore. Occasional beard trim.
2: Well, we're saying you're shaving your head
4: as a haircut. No?
2: It's hair maintenance.
4: Yeah. It's hair on the top of your head that you're cutting off.
3: Well,
5: I'm not going to be going to a barber. I'm giving myself a haircut.
3: Okay, I guess.
4: But it's still a haircut.
5: You're cutting your hair more since you've been bald than pre being bald.
3: Yeah, without a doubt.
5: Okay, that's what CC's saying.
3: No, he said,
5: and there's irony
3: of
5: that.
3: I'm giving myself a haircut, I guess.
8: Well, you could have Nuno give you one.
3: That could provide snacks.
2: Well, you got to
8: invite Nuno over for snacks.
2: Because why would somebody want to come over and just do that every couple days? Like, if you're saying, hey, let's talk about the show, and you can shave my head. I'll have snacks.
3: Yes,
5: you don't like the idea of Nuno going over juice boxes and shaving his head with little fruit snacks?
4: It'd be great if you could find a way to cut the sponsors' names into Pat's hair every few days.
8: Is there anything in the world that is less likely to happen than Nuno going over to Pat's apartment for snacks and to cut his hair?
3: Jameis Winston being good?
8: That's probably one of them.
5: Yeah, that's one of them.
3: That's less likely for sure.
2: The Dolphins winning the Super Bowl?
8: I think that's more likely.
2: You think
5: in general or this year?
2: Either one.
5: I was going to say, because I think...
2: Since 2000, since they won a playoff game? I feel pretty strong saying that's not going
5: to
2: happen.
5: Dolphins fan, because you're so right to say it that way. Oy vey.
4: All right, Pat.
3: So I've been considering investing in a pair of overalls recently.
5: Pat in overalls, shaving his head with Nuno doing it for him with the juice box and then fruit snacks.
2: I can't wait to see where this is going.
3: It's not going anywhere yet because I'm not convinced if I should do it yet. But I saw people wearing them. A band I like put out a song about overalls. And I was like, should I invest in overalls?
8: It
3: seems kind of chill.
2: I have overalls. I love them.
8: Do it, especially with fall coming up.
2: That's right.
4: Yeah, that's what I was going to say. I'm pro overalls when it comes to pumpkin patch season and apple picking season, having the overalls on. My son has several pairs of overalls, and I feel like I need to get some matching overalls for him. But it's hard to find overalls for somebody that's 6'8", 320 pounds.
3: It's a lot of fabric.
8: Maybe you, Odile, and Pat can all have matching overalls.
2: That's right.
4: I don't have a problem with it if Pat can find me some overalls.
3: And then you and Nuno can have matching Speedos for swim class.
2: Overalls are very underrated.
5: I agree.
2: Why are they calling Nuno out
4: because he can't swim?
3: He said he wants to learn.
8: We want to get him to the class with your son.
5: In that Speedo.
4: No, the person that's in the pool with my son has to also be able to swim. Nuno can't swim.
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1: I hit six batters in one inning in a fantasy camp that I was the second overall pick for the Marlins because I was throwing heat without batters.
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2: the second overall. Who else was there?
1: Charlie Huff picked me second overall. Great knuckleballer.
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1: It's tough sometimes hearing about my athletic career or lack thereof.
3: Terrible.
1: Why? Smalls is such a smile.
2: Did you ever listen to the lyrics of this song? It's just Timbaland saying how broke he is. I don't have a visa. I don't have a red American Express. I can't take you anywhere exotic.
3: Does
2: We're not going on vacation.
5: Tap to pay?
3: Not back then.
1: I don't think Timbaland's broke.
2: No, but in the song, he's like, I don't have a visa. I don't have a red American Express. I'm not taking you anywhere exotic. We're not going on a trip. Can't pay for anything. But I love you, girl.
1: I love watching the videos, the Jay-Z Timbaland videos, when Timbaland is playing Jay-Z beats. And like Timbaland knows, like, I'm building up to something, but Jay-Z doesn't know that. And then he plays, and Jay-Z's like, all right, that's it.
5: Yep.
1: And like 5 minutes later, it's like, all right, well, both of us are going to make millions off of that. It's so cool just like in that moment to watch two people that are so elite at their craft just do it that way. It's just, I don't know. It's awesome. Anyway, we are on Sportsmanlike here on ESPN Radio. And tough night for the Giants fans last night. Great night for the Rams fans, but really tough night for the Giants fans because of the fact that all of the hype, all of the buzz, rightfully so, after 1 week, you beat the Dallas Cowboys. Cowboys are a good team. Dak looked great on Sunday. And you're like, okay, we got something here. There's some juice. There's tons of buildup for this great Monday Night Football game at the site of Super Bowl 61. ESPN, ABC, we've got it all. Everybody's there on site. This is going to be awesome. And seven plays into the game, Jackson Dart goes down with a sprained MCL. And CeCe, you have to help us on this, but correct me if I'm wrong. There was nothing nefarious, nothing dirty about that play. It was just two guys crunching him and destroying him, and he gets hurt.
5: Yeah, the part that was nefarious is the offensive line not blocking the way that they need to. And Josiah Stewart burning the edge against Andrew Thomas. And then, of course, Byron Young allowing Jackson Dart, getting past Jermaine Illuminor and those two guys meeting at the quarterback. That's the problem. Like, you would expect that the offensive line issues that have plagued the Giants in the past are things of the past. They played really well in week one against the Cowboys. For this to pop up so early in the game and cost you Jackson Dart for the majority of the game, to me, is really, really disappointing.
2: Yeah, it stinks that this has been such a trend in week two. We know injuries are obviously a part of life in the NFL, but to think that we had so many injuries already this season, especially some big-time quarterback injuries, and for teams that were really hoping for a bounce-back season in so many ways, or a continuation. Caleb Williams with the Bears, obviously their fan base has been praying for a guy like this for a long time. Commanders fans with Jaden Daniels, who got injured, they're looking for a bounce back season. The Giants saw some flashes of what they could be last year, especially with Jackson Dart. His health was a concern last year. And to think that you get such an exciting week one performance out of them, first game under John Harbaugh versus a division opponent in the Cowboys, they look so strong. We're talking about, could they be a sneaky team to pay attention to in the NFC as far as contenders are concerned? For Jackson Dart to get injured this early on in the game in week two has to be devastating for Giants fans. But it seems like the injury might not be as bad as we initially thought. And they have the Titans, the Cardinals, and the Commanders coming up. So I don't know if it's fair to say maybe they can tread water because Jameis Winston doesn't look like he's doing much of that after his performance last night. But at least they have a bit of a soft schedule while Jackson Dart hopefully gets his body right and returns to form.
1: So with Dart out, Daniels out, are we at the place 2 games in heading into week three already where we're going to say to the Eagles and the Cowboys, you better make the playoffs? Are we there? I mean, two teams.
2: Were we not there anyway?
1: I wasn't there with the Cowboys as much as everybody else was.
2: Really? When they're saying Gotti, greatest offense there is? Sure. When they're saying we're going to be in the Super Bowl? Jerry Jones is saying nothing more dangerous than an old man with money?
1: You're right. Let me rephrase it.
2: They're telling us they should be there.
1: I said it incorrectly. You're 1,000% right. I didn't think they should make the. They were going to definitely make the playoffs based on the roster, based on last year.
5: That's
1: now, fair. I have to then say, well, I'm going to listen to your words, Cowboys, And I'm going to look at two teams in your division with starting quarterbacks that are out for Jaden probably longer than Dart, it seems like. I don't know. I'm totally guessing. Adam Schefter's going to join us in about a half hour. But I just the residual effects of some of this stuff, these horrible injuries we're talking about. Caleb, we don't know, right? But your team and the Packers play on Thursday night against the Falcons, who just named Michael Penix Jr. as starting quarterback, certainly better than what they had. But they better pick it up here. Lions better pick it up. Vikings made a quarterback change. They're 2-0. They go back to Kyler. Like, some of these other injuries around the divisions, you better do something with it. John Harbaugh post-game last night, coach of the Giants. And again, I want to point this out because it is important. John Harbaugh was going to make a lot of money no matter where he coached. John Harbaugh was going to get a head coaching job as long as he expressed interest, right? So far, so good. I believe he chose the Giants in part. Yes, I'm sure he loves the history because he's a history guy. In part because he thought he had a second-year quarterback that was really good.
5: Mm-hmm.
1: And that guy, unfortunately, Jackson Dart, is now out. And Harbaugh had this to say about the injury last night.
6: The initial report right after the game is a sprained MCL for Jackson. Is that the case?
7: Yeah, we'll know more tomorrow. That's in the neighborhood of it, I would say. We'll get an MRI tomorrow and have a really good feel for it, and it'll give you more information then.
6: Are you bracing to be without him for a couple
7: of weeks? I'm just answering it that way because we'll know more when we find out more. I think you make those decisions when you get all the information, not right after the game.
1: CC, you played for John Harbaugh with the Ravens.
5: Mm-hmm.
1: I just consume him this way, like fans do. To me, he looks beyond bummed in that moment last night. Is that just him being him, or could you tell how distraught he is at the idea of now having to not have Dart?
5: He's a little

0: Giants can hang with the team that was the preseason favorite to win the Super Bowl. So, yeah, it's got to be really disappointing to have it play out the way that it did. You thought the offensive line issues of the past were fixed. Clearly they weren't. Jermaine Illuminor did not cover himself in glory, nor did the other guys on that offensive line. They allowed 13 pressures last night from the Rams' front, 8 quarterback hits, and 2 sacks. That is completely unacceptable. And so, yeah, it was disappointing to see everything play out the way that it did for the team, by and large, to be as non-competitive as they were. And here's what I'll say. The defense actually gave the New York Giants a chance. In that second quarter, being able to generate some takeaways, being able to get the pick on Matthew Stafford when they were lifeless, being able to set up shorter fields, extra possessions for that Giants offense to be able to score the football. The defense tried to keep them in it as long as they could. They eventually just wilted and they wore down because they were on the field so long because of the ineptitude of Jameis Winston, that offensive line, and the Giants offense overall. So, yeah, if you're John Harbaugh, you have to try to find answers while Jackson Dart's going to be missing time with a sprained knee. And unfortunately, a lot of those answers have to center around how you get the best out of Jameis Winston. And I'm not sure you can get a version of him that's going to be serviceable enough for your team to tread water while Dart is out.
1: I tend to agree with you. And unfortunately, you know, Smalls gives out the injury report brought to us by the Wellness Company. 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Well, the Giants injury report, oh my God. Malik Nabers, shoulder last night. Brian Burns, ankle last night. Andrew Thomas, groin. So that's wide receiver, pass rusher, edge rusher, and offensive lineman. John Harbaugh postgame was asked about the aforementioned Thomas, the offensive lineman, getting banged up at the end of the game. This after the game.
2: Thomas got banged up too in the last 4 minutes.
3: Yeah, we'll see about that. It's not none of these injuries are life threatening. I don't have that measurement. There is no measurement for that. It is what it is. You know, all around the league, everybody deals with it. You know, this is football. This is the NFL. This is what you do. You know, so. Our task is not to lament it. Our job is for those guys to do everything they can do to get back when they're ready, just like Tay will get back as soon as he can, you know, and then go out and play the best football game we can with our football team, you know, and endeavor to win the football game. That's what we got to do. So that's really the answer to the question. That's what we do. And then those guys will be back. They may be back this week. They may be back the next week. When they're back, that'll be great.
1: Is there any team in the league that has had more opposite emotions after week one and week two than the Giants? Either way, like positively or negatively. Right, we talk about the Chargers.
0: Browns.
4: Oh, that's a good one. That's a very good one.
1: So they went from from ashy to classy.
4: So the Browns went from decrement to increment, and the Giants went the other way.
0: Yeah, but I mean, I don't know that the Browns fans feel that way because of who helped them have the increment, which is Deshaun Watson.
4: A win is a loss.
0: I don't know how. Listen, I would love for the Browns fans and what is that, ESPN 850 in Cleveland? I would love for them to call into our show and tell us how they feel about Deshaun Watson winning that game and him running out of the tunnel on the home opener this coming Sunday in week 3. I want to know because I don't know how they should feel.
4: I don't either.
0: I don't know what to tell them.
4: I also don't know if one game.
1: Did it say ESPN for anybody who wants to call, by the way?
4: Yes, please call in because I do want to hear from Browns fans.
0: Yeah.
4: But I don't know if one game in week 2 can erase over half a decade's worth of ineptitude and regression of the organization and what he said about a very proud fan base.
0: Smalls, you can say the same thing about the New York Giants. That's the problem in what we saw from week 1 to week 2. The same thing you're talking about with the Cleveland Browns, the same thing you can say about the New York Giants. They got the same amount of playoff wins during that span.
4: I know, but there's something about the organization and specifically with John Harbaugh that it feels like
1: now.
4: Right. Like even though you just got here. I know, but he is such a made man and he is somebody that feels like the adult in the room. And even though you can see from his demeanor, his tone of voice that he's bummed out about the injuries that they sustained last night, he also didn't make it seem like it was going to be a massive tribulation for them. He made it seem like it was something that they could weather. And that's important to have that messaging in your locker room, especially for a young group.
1: God, you threw out multiple words there. I'm really confused.
0: Tribulation is the
1: but
0: one.
1: But there was another one. Decla something
4: increment?
1: Or other. The other one.
4: Decrement.
1: All right, I'll go tribulation.
4: Tribulation is not our word of the day. But decrement is.
0: No!

0: decrement, a reduction, decrease, or the amount by which something is made smaller. The Giants fans' hopes from week one to week two, a serious decrement.
1: Let me give you props. That was quick.
2: Yeah.
1: That was quick. You found a way of doing it. The inverse scenario, and then you worked in another word. That was one of the most impressive performances you've ever had.
0: Well, you beat me yesterday, so we had to get back on track.
2: Yeah, she just treated you like the Detroit Lions defense.
0: Sure did.
3: You know what? Some would say she's untrustable. More of that next. We're on Sportsmanlike, presented by Progressive Insurance.
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4: Amber and Ian.
12: Eli Drinkwitz, one of the great personalities and coaches in college football, head coach Missouri. 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

0: Kevin, Canty, and Michelle are unsportsmanlike. Baby, come back. Any
1: kind of fool could see. We are unsportsmanlike here on ESPN Radio. ESPN. 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Cece, do you like this song?
2: Sure.
3: Yeah, Cece, what do you think?
1: This is your favorite song? So, as we were analyzing the Giants here, Cece.
4: Canty, you think Joe Burrow is the best quarterback in the NFL, right?
3: That's right. That's
1: back.
3: What I heard.
1: Look who's back.
3: The I heard
1: guy,
3: him say that, actually.
1: The guy at 6:59 a.m. Eastern that screams out in the hallway when I'm standing right there, Evan, we're on. And I'm like, I know. And I'm always back in time.
5: I was trying to console Giants fans at the coffee pot.
2: Sure.
5: Because there was one fan who had literally just bought his son a Jackson Dart jersey. Ahead of last night's game, because his son and his daughter, they're all fired up for the Giants, especially after the Cowboys win. And he told me his kids went to bed, the game starts, Dart gets hurt on the first drive, and he's digging through his trash can to see if he can find a tag for the jersey so he can take it back.
1: Brilliant. Brilliant.
5: Yes. Yes. Because Jackson Dart is going to be, he's going to be out for a few weeks.
3: That's right, but... let's not give up on him altogether. I don't think we need to be returning
5: the
3: jerseys.
5: How bummed is the kid going to be if he literally just got a Jackson Dart jersey a couple of days ago and Jackson Dart gets hurt in the following game?
3: Okay, but what should he exchange it for? Malik Nabers?
5: Abdul Carter.
1: Well,
5: Abdul Carter, listen, say good. What you want. The Giants, nobody really covered themselves in glory. Abdul Carter played his ass off. You can see that Sean McVay was like, don't let number three beat us.
3: Circle him.
5: Exactly.
1: Let's take it to the next level. Unleash the beast this college tailgate season with Monster Energy. Tear into a can of the meanest energy drink on the planet. Monster Energy. Unleash the beast. Smalls, let's take it to the next level right now with some Untrustables.
3: Thank you, Evan. And we shall. Gentlemen, Evan Cohen, Chris Canty, Michelle Smallman. Last week, I gave my first list of Untrustables. Players, units, teams, organizations that you cannot trust in the NFL. Don't even try it. And we have some carryovers from week one to week two and some new additions. So quickly, I'm going to run through the carryovers from week one to week two. At the end, please tell me if there are any objections or omissions before we proceed. Our untrustables that made the list 2 weeks in a row. CJ Stroud.
5: Mm-hmm.
3: Anyone wearing a Chargers uniform.
5: Mm-hmm.
3: Every Browns quarterback for the last decade and every Browns decision maker, don't let what happened week two fool you.
5: Mm.
3: They're still on the list. The Packers with a lead. They came from behind in that win versus the Jets. I still don't trust them with a lead. Jalen Hurts, doubters. He comes in, big time drive to win the game versus the Titans. And of course, my opinion on the Chiefs. Don't trust anything I say about the Chiefs. Any objections or omissions?
5: Nope.
3: The Cowboys are off the list after a strong week two performance.
5: Okay.
3: Anything that you think I should take off this list before we proceed?
5: No, I think it's solid.
1: I like Andrew Berry. Comes off great in interviews with Emmett and Gerard. Next level, he is Pink Cleveland. I don't know that
5: if you listen to Rizzo, I don't know how long Andrew Berry going to be around.
1: Right, so maybe we move on. Okay. That would have been one. But yeah, it's fair. Everything was fair.
3: Okay, our new additions to the Untrustables list after week two and the 2026 NFL season. Addition number one. I hate to do it to you, CC. The Lions defense. They gave up 71 points through the first 2 weeks of the season. They are banged up. This Lions defense has been emotional through 2 weeks. We've seen them get to the Dan Campbell, other members of the defense, fighting back tears when talking about what they've seen defensively through 2 weeks. Dan Campbell had to come out already and defend DC Kelvin Shepard, saying that he believes in him. He's an outstanding coach. This is just a bump in the road. Lions fans thought they were going to have a bounce back season to be contending again for Super Bowls, and through 2 weeks, we're defending the DC. Unfortunately, I don't think we can trust this unit moving forward.
5: Do we treat a head coach giving a subordinate the vote of confidence like we treat the owner giving the head coach a vote of confidence?
1: Not in this case. I don't think Dan Campbell is, well, you know him personally. He doesn't come off as like sneaky in that regard.
5: No, he's not.
1: This is his guy. He believes in him. Now, he may end up being wrong.
5: No, I'm saying the
1: but
5: vote
1: I, no,
5: the,
1: I don't think I don't it's
5: know,
1: a kiss of death.
5: I don't know if the vote of confidence is a sneaky thing as much as it is an acknowledgement that the unit or the phase of the football team isn't where it needs to be.
3: Exactly. That's what I'm saying. If you're already having to defend him through 2 weeks, that's telling.
5: But I think we're at the point now with the Lions defense and the injuries that they've dealt with where the reasons can no longer be excuses. Because you were missing your top two safeties last year, and that was an impediment to that unit being able to execute. You can't have that be the same issue this year, even though those guys are out of the lineup.
3: Next one. Lane Kiffin, do I need to elaborate?
5: No.
3: I'm actually shocked I didn't have him on week one. And yes, this is usually about the NFL, but Lane Kiffin is so untrustable that he is the one member of any sort of outfit in college football that makes the list.
1: The only thing I would say is I feel like a lot of these untrustables in some cases are things that you, or people or units that you thought you would trust. I don't think you ever thought you would trust Lane Kiffin.
5: I think everybody thought that Lane Kiffin and LSU would contend for a national title, and it doesn't look like that now.
1: Oh, no. They should worry about having a winning record.
5: Yeah, I was about to say, and I would add, when you have Lane Kiffin on that list, is quarterback Sam Leavitt, too.
3: Okay.
5: I don't know.
1: Or as Heather Dinich said, the running back playing quarterback.
5: Yeah, I would just, as a tandem to Lane Kiffin, tangential to Lane Kiffin being on this list, should be Sam Leavitt.
3: Okay.
5: Yes.
2: You're welcome.
3: Well, that is a rare addition in the college football space. Let's get back to the NFL. We thought they looked good in week one, but man, they showed us that they're the same old Jets in week two. Unfortunately, the New York Jets, they had the Packers on the ropes. And then I hate to pull a Mike Tomlin here. He said the Browns are going to Brown. The Jets are going to Jet. AG, Aaron Glenn, your guy, CC, we love him, but after this outfit looking much improved in week one, bad management, bad decisions to end the game for the Jets, unfortunately, it's like baked in the laundry there. I don't know what it is.
5: Yeah, so there are three things that Packers loss comes down to for me for the Jets. Number one, the 60-yard punt return from Sky Moore. Your third phase of your football team has got to be a lot better in that specific situation. Number two, the third and fourth down rush attempts by Breece Hall at midfield on the Jets' last possession in regulation. That can't happen. You weren't running the football well the entire game. Running into the teeth of the Packers' defense, not once but twice with Breece Hall, ain't the answer in that situation. You got to find a way to be able to pick up 2 yards with two downs. They couldn't do it. And then the explanation as to why he took the ball in overtime as opposed to punting it away, trying to get a stop from the Packers, and at the very least knowing exactly what you need once you get the ball so it could potentially be 4-down territory all the way down the field, that makes no sense to me. So, yeah, I mean, I want to defend away from it being same old Jets, but based on how they handled the fourth quarter overtime, I can't.
3: Matt LaFleur even said postgame that he was really confused by what Aaron Glenn did.
5: Based on the new overtime rules, you should never take the ball first.
3: Yeah, no.
5: You should.
3: Okay, and finally, our final addition after week two in the NFL season to the Untrustables list, anyone in the Falcons quarterback room. Michael Penix Jr., Tua Tagovailoa, Cooper Rush, Jack Strand, anybody who could potentially be under center for the Atlanta Falcons cannot be trusted.
1: You are setting yourself up.
5: That's what I was thinking. I was thinking the same thing.
1: I agree with you.
3: Falcons, Packers, Thursday Night Football.
1: I agree with you. Okay, I want to be clear. I agree with you, Michelle Smallman. I left out your middle name. I almost just said it on the air. I agree with you.
5: But you could be Fallman on Friday morning.
1: You have a chance for an amazing restart. You have a reprieve for your Packers of like, wait, this has been a disaster, but some other 2-1, they have 10 days. Like, all right, forget what happened. Restart. Mike is a few weeks away. You're just setting up. You came back from Atlanta saying it's the worst game I've ever seen in my life. And now you're saying
3: you mean the Ying Yang Twins concert I attended that the Falcons and Panthers were also at. That's how bad it was.
1: You better hope that loss doesn't whisper in your ear on Thursday night. That's for sure.
3: You know what? Well done.
1: Adam. Adam Schefter will join us next. We're on Sportsmanlike, presented by Progressive Insurance. Come on,
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14: I used to have to say this all the time to our staff, win or lose, actually. 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Last year, the Raiders, they won in New England, and then we knew what happened the rest of the year. The Raiders had the worst record in the league. The Patriots went to the Super Bowl.
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1: I had somebody yesterday texting Mike Trout, hey, could the Eagles trade for Micah Parsons? Mike, go back to playing basketball. No, that's not happening.
2: Did you say that Mike Trout texted you that?
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0: It's Adam Schefter.
3: How is his job security?
1: Well, I think when you don't win, those things get called into question. I got to take this. Bye-bye.
0: Adam Schefter on Unsportsmanlike.
2: It's never not funny hearing the clip of Shefty hanging up on us. 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
2: 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Shefty, we're each going to give you a name. We'll start it off this way and get updates on the three names we're going to give you because obviously huge news around the quarterback position. I will start. What's the latest on Jackson Dart?
1: Well, it sounds like he's got an MCL. MCLs are 2, 3, 4 weeks, depending on the severity, depending on the recovery, depending on how the team handles it. Let's see what happens here. The Giants are still going through it. I think the first thing you always want to know is he going to avoid being placed on IR? Because if it's IR, then it's a minimum of 4 weeks. So my early sense would be that they'll assess him today. They'll make a decision with the potential of the shorter timelines, 2, 3 weeks. I guess I'd be surprised if they sidelined him for 4 weeks and put him on IR, but you have to see how these things go, and they'll assess that.
3: Shefty, what's the latest on Jaden Daniels?
1: Still gathering medical opinions, has a dislocated left elbow. When you do it again, sometimes you can come back a little bit sooner, unless you decide to have surgery. I think he's going over his options. If he opts for the non-surgical route, he would brace it up and come back sooner than the 4 weeks, I think, that he was sidelined for last year. But that's a decision I think that he still has to make, and I think IR definitely is a possibility there for Jaden Daniels.
4: And finally, Adam, what is the latest you can share with us on Bears quarterback Caleb Williams and that hamstring injury?
1: Ben Johnson said it's likely he's going to miss some time. He's not going to practice this week. Again, I think I'd be surprised if he played Monday night against the Eagles, but it's Caleb Williams. You never know. You see how these things go. They're not ready to rule him out just yet, but it doesn't sound like he'll be out there next Monday night.
2: 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Listen to the Adam Schefter podcast wherever podcasts are found. 2 weeks in, who's closer to a contract extension, Bryce Young or C.J. Stroud? I think we're losing Adam a little bit. Nuno, we'll pick that up and pick up where we left off when we get a better connection there. So it sounds like Giants are going to decide on the IR for Dart, but maybe unlikely. Probably more likely for Jaden on the IR than Caleb, right? Is it kind of where we're going right
4: but
2: now?
4: But surprised if Caleb plays versus the Eagles this week.
2: Right, and Adam rejoins us now, so let me re-ask. Who do you believe is closer to a contract extension, Bryce Young or C.J. Stroud?
1: Well, first of all, technical deals, and they've tabled those talks till after the year. So by that standard, C.J. Stroud would be out of this discussion for the short-term period. Bryce Young, it's not like I've heard them do an extension. And if you're Bryce Young and the Panthers, you've waited this long. There weren't really any discussions. It didn't sound like anybody's rushing to get anything done anytime soon. So I'm still expecting that to be the case. It's a very good question to answer. I understand why you're asking it because
2: I think we're losing Adam again, unfortunately. We will get him, hopefully, reconnected in a better spot here, as he is always bouncing around, doing a million things.
4: Come on, cell providers. We need the info from Adam Schefter.
2: Yeah, well, it sounds like neither of them are getting done anytime soon in terms of the contract extension for those two guys.
3: Well, if you're Bryce Young, why would you want to get a contract done now? You have a chance to lead this team to back-to-back division titles, and if you do, then your body of work and your trajectory becomes undeniable. You're on track to get a market-level deal. So, I mean, those are the stakes for Bryce Young. For C.J. Stroud, yeah, he's been a part of a huge turnaround, but over the last couple of years, you don't feel great about his ability to be able to elevate the talent around him. His record is not great when Nico Collins out of the lineup. They're 5-4, as opposed to 23-15 when he is in the lineup in the C.J. Stroud era. So I just, yeah, there are concerns there with C.J., the turnovers chief among them. And I don't know how the Texans could feel good about paying C.J. Stroud based on what they saw in the playoffs last year and what they've seen the first 2 weeks of the regular season this year. I will say this. In week three, they have the winnable of all winnable games against the Indianapolis Colts. If they lose this game against the Indianapolis Colts, if they lose this game, mm-hmm. then they got their answer in terms of whether or not they should pay C.J. Stroud a market level deal.
4: Already.
3: Yeah.
2: All right, Shefty is back. CC, go ahead.
3: Oh, Shefty, you got to tell me what's going on with the Cleveland Browns, Deshaun Watson situation. We did not expect him to play as well as he did in week two.
5: Yep.
3: Home opener this weekend. What are the Cleveland Browns saying about Deshaun Watson, and what is the expectations in terms of what they're expecting the reaction for the fans be as they play in front of their home crowd for the first time?
5: Well, let me just answer Evan's question first before my cell phone service just gave up. I just don't think that either one right now is discussing a deal, and I think both will have the season play out. So to answer going into week three, I understand why you're doing it, because Bryce Young has lit it up and been great.
2: Correct.
5: But I don't think either one is close to a deal right now, and you have to let the season play out. So there's no reason to answer that right now, because there's going to be 14 more weeks that impact and influence that decision. As for the Browns, I think you had a situation here where this played out the way that they had hoped and wanted. They wanted to give the veteran the first crack at the job with the two road games. I know that they got obliterated in Jacksonville, but they said that they felt like Deshaun was not the full issue and that he played reasonably well. And then he played very well on Sunday in Tampa, and they won a game. And if you had said to the Browns, hey, you'll split these two games, come home for your home opener 1-1, would you take that and still ride with Deshaun Watson, even in front of the home fans? I think the answer would have been yeah. And, I mean, you're not going to bench a guy after he went 24-30 for 238 yards and two touchdowns or whatever it was. Like, he played well. Now, again, I think at some point we all feel like they're going to give Shedeur Sanders a chance and that his time will come. But it doesn't feel like this would be the week to have that happen.
4: Adam, a guy who is getting put on the bench after performing serviceably for his team is Carson Wentz. The Vikings, 2-0 start. He's been solid for them. But Kyler Murray cleared concussion protocol, and Kevin O'Connell shared that Kyler Murray will get the start week three. What can you share with us about the thought process there? Was it always going to be Kyler, or was there consideration to keep Carson Wentz in there?
5: No. I mean, look, they came out Monday right away, wasted no time with that. And they were excited about Kyler this summer, and I think that they believe in Kyler, and I think this is a step to say, look, you know, this is the quarterback we want to succeed. This is the guy that we think will succeed. And even though Carson Wentz did his job and led us to two wins in a row, it's time to go back to our guy. That's their guy. You know, Carson is a veteran backup for them right now who's capable of doing just what he did for them, which is lead them to wins, and they want to see and experience the full Kyler Murray experience, and that'll start this week when he gets back into the starting lineup.
2: Shefty, do you think Aaron Rodgers and Mike McCarthy forgot they didn't like working together at the end in Green Bay?
5: You know, I don't know exactly what that was, because there's always been stories about that, but yet both sides professed a healthy respect for each other, and that was a bumpy game on Sunday. I just think that, you know, the Steelers continue to float around this area where they're a competitive team, where they've got some strong elements. But does anybody think that they're good enough to unseat the top teams in the AFC right now?
2: No.
5: And that's the area that they've been in, it feels like, for a while now. You know, it's, you're floating in the land of good, but never very good or great. You're floating in the land of competing for the playoffs, but never going far in the playoffs. And, you know, I guess some cities would take that, but they have, it hasn't felt like they've been a Super Bowl threat in a long time. And it just feels like they're stuck in the same spot. You know, 10-7. That seems to be where they are right now.
3: Shefty, the Atlanta Falcons named Michael Penix Jr. the starter for Thursday night. Can you tell us what the organization thinks about the state of play when it comes to their quarterback position and how they feel about Penix's recovery from his injury going into their game against the Packers?
5: Well, I think he gives them the best hope right now. Look, how the organization feels, CeCe. How about this? They have yet to make a trip into the red zone in two games. Not one. Okay? You go two games without driving into the red zone, I think we all know how the organization would feel about how the offense and quarterback have played. So I think they're one of only four teams who, after two games, have not made it into the red zone. And so Michael Penix offers hope and promise. You know, I'm not telling he's going to go out there and be Josh Allen. Nobody thinks that, but he's going to be an upgrade. And now we see whether or not he can play. Look, they've got to get that answer. First of all, they've got to improve their play at that position. They got to turn to somebody else. Tua has been hurt. They're not doing the Jack Strand experience that Michelle went through on Sunday. And clearly, Michael Penix Jr. has played well when he's played. You got to give him a chance, and you need to know whether he can do it for the purposes of this and future seasons. Because if he can do it now, great. Then you have a guy that can play and compete. And if he can't do it, well, then at that point in time, you're square, thick, in the middle of the 2027 NFL draft, back addressing the quarterback position, which is amazing considering how many resources the organization allocated to the quarterback position a short time ago.
4: Kind of crazy that we're going to have that offense in prime time 3 weeks in a row. They have the Packers this week, Thursday night football, then the Saints at the Saints Monday night football, then versus the Ravens Sunday night football. So that could be pretty brutal viewing experiences for us.
5: Well, it could be, and it also could be maybe Penix brings some life and ignites Bijan and Drake London. So we'll see how that goes for the next few weeks.
2: Adam, dude, I know the thing you like least about your job is putting coaches on the hot seat. So I'm not trying to do that. I'm asking simple questions about organizational frustration around three guys on Sunday. Dan Quinn at the end of the first half with the Jaden injury, Aaron Glenn relative to clock management, and Shane Steichen not going for it. So the Commanders, the Jets, and the Colts. Not putting anybody in the hot seat because I know you hate doing that.
5: You didn't even bring up the Buccaneers. Wow. Okay, yep.
2: Oh, I didn't want to. Well, Todd Bowles' resume is way better than the other ones with their current job, but okay. So you tell me, which of the four, without putting any of them on the hot seat, do you feel like organizationally they're most frustrated with off of the one game?
5: Well, I just say this. You know, I'm going to give you a generic answer, and I'm going to tie in Tampa because that's the one that kind of stands out to me. But after that game Sunday, an NFL executive texted me when they lost that game to the Browns, and he's like, these are the kinds of games that wind up getting people fired. That's the text I got. And I just think that, and I'm going to apply to not anyone in particular, but there are certain losses that teams suffer during the course of the year that expose certain inadequacies and make owners think. And I think whether you're talking about any of the three examples you're bringing up or the one that I'm bringing up, there are certain games, situations, and losses that stay with owners. They just do. And when we're all speculating at the end of the year whether somebody's going to make it or not, you think back to certain decisions, losses, games that went the way they did, and I think that those games play a part in those decisions.
2: Last thing, very quickly, we got about 30 seconds. Chargers, what's going on with them?
5: Wow. Probably the most disappointing team so far this season. I think a lot of people, myself included, thought they'd be a certifiable playoff contender, Super Bowl contender. 0-2, lost by the exact same score to two teams that we thought would be inferior to them that weren't. And now they head into the teeth of their schedule at 0-2. So it's very surprising what we're seeing there.
2: Shefty, we appreciate it as always. We'll talk next week.
5: Thank you, guys.
2: Adam Schefter. 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We will draft our most interesting things that Schefter had to say. 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
7: Saints Lions for my daughter's 18th birthday gift. 2-minute warning. Mm. One possession game. We got a 7 o'clock flight. When she said we're good to go at the 2-minute warning.
8: Wow.
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16: 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Ovi and Crosby. 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
3: There's only one number one overall.
1: I mean, Smalls, let's see if she does it.
3: You can't miss this one, Smalls. Don't take Ryan Leaf with Peyton Manning on the board.
1: It's blatantly obvious.
4: There's a lot of things that Adam Schefter gave us.
1: Nobody arguing that.
3: Don't draft Sam Bowie when you can get Michael Jordan. Come on now.
4: Uh-oh. The fact that there are some losses that stick with owners.
5: What are we doing here?
4: Is that what you guys are thinking?
3: Of course it is.
4: You too?
1: Say it.
4: Okay, though. With the number one overall pick and the Adam Schefter topic draft, I'm going to go with the last question that Evan Cohen asked about coaches who could potentially be on the hot seat. And Adam bringing up Todd Bowles and the Tampa Bay Buccaneers and that what most people think was a terrible loss to the Cleveland Browns 23-19 in week two, and how there are some losses that really stick with owners, and that that's something that we were a bit surprised by, that he would work in Tampa Bay into that conversation. But, I mean, it's warranted. That was a bad loss for them. They start the season 0-2. Not great.
1: CeCe.
3: I mean, losing to Deshaun Watson in the Cleveland Browns is a fireable offense.
4: Bad.
3: Trying
1: to fire Todd Bowles over there?
3: I'm not trying to fire Todd Bowles. What it sounds like is the Tampa Bay Buccaneers and Baker Mayfield are going to get Todd Bowles fired. That's what it sounds like to me. Did y'all not get that?
4: After you just paid him, too.
3: I mean, the last time you're talking about Deshaun Watson actually winning a start was week two of 2024.
4: That is embarrassing.
3: September 15th, 2024 is the last time Deshaun Watson won a start before Sunday. That's on your resume as the Bucs head coach, Todd Bowles.
4: You let Deshaun Watson come into your house and win a football game.
3: Yes.
4: Terrible.
3: All right, for my pick with the Adam Schefter topic draft, the Bears not ready to rule Caleb Williams out, but he won't practice this week. Now, Schefter said he would be surprised if he played on Monday night in week three against the Philadelphia Eagles, but it doesn't sound as if the hamstring injury is going to be a longer-term absence for Caleb Williams. I think that's huge news in terms of determining the landscape of the NFC North and the trajectory for the Chicago Bears this season.
4: That was the other one. When you said there's a blatantly obvious number one overall pick, that was the other one that I thought was very consequential.
1: Next
4: coming
1: one.
4: From Adam.
1: I know Vegas East won't like this. They'll find all kinds of problems with this, but there's a reason. It ties in a few of them. My pick is December 2nd, 2018. The Green Bay Packers lost to the Arizona Cardinals at home, and they fired Mike McCarthy that day. One of those losses you can't have because they always remember it. Until somehow McCarthy and Rodgers didn't remember it, and they got back together. I think the Rodgers-McCarthy thing ties into so many of the things that we're talking about. QB injuries. Well, if one QB goes down for a long period of time, they're a contender. What QB could be available at some point? Maybe it's Rodgers. Rodgers and McCarthy at some point. Like, when? Why did they get back together? And those kinds of losses, that Packers had one of those. So Rodgers-McCarthy, when he was talking about that, is my thing.
3: I'm surprised that you think that Aaron Rodgers can play at a good enough level where he can save the day for a team that's dealing with an extended absence from their quarterback.
1: I don't, but I don't know how many guys that would be available could be better than just okay.
4: You think the Steelers would do that?
1: Yeah. You don't think so?
3: Let me ask you a question.
4: I don't know.
3: When Sam Darnold comes back, Drew Locke made available for the right price from the Seahawks?
1: I'm not making him available from the Seahawks. I have no reason
4: Insurance
1: to.
4: Insurance policy?
1: Yeah, I have no reason to.
6: Gross said there's no way that the Steelers bench Aaron Rodgers at any point this year.
4: Why would they do that?
7: Do they want Jameis Winston?
1: Well, but they don't have to bench him as much as he would be somewhere else kind of thing.
3: If you're playing meaningless football, if you're the Pittsburgh Steelers, if you get to November and it's trending towards you being out of it,
4: I don't know.
3: Why wouldn't you play Drew Aller or one of the young guys that you have, Will Howard, somebody, and find out what they are or what they aren't?
1: That's what I'm saying.
4: I hear that, but I hear what you're saying and the logic behind it. However, this is an organization with a ton of history, and I imagine that McCarthy and the powers that be in Pittsburgh have enough respect for Aaron Rodgers and the career, knowing that this is the end, that even if he's not playing at a high level, they're not going to embarrass him like that.
3: Smalls, can I say this? Adam Schefter just told us that the Atlanta Falcons had not had a red zone drive in two games. the Atlanta Falcons are averaging more yards per dropback in their passing game than the Pittsburgh Steelers.
4: I know, it's brutal.
8: I watched
9: the whole game on Sunday, and I have the Patriots on one and Red Zone on the other, and so like it's really
3: fresh.
9: Well,
3: you never saw the Atlanta Falcons then.
4: I watched enough of every ball.
9: That's amazing. That's amazing.
6: Real quick for our pick. When was the last time Deshaun Watson won a game? What was that date?
3: September 15, 2024.
6: You said September or December?
9: What?
3: What?
10: Football. Talking about guns with others might not always feel comfortable, but it could save a life. 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
11: Yeah.
12: Now, let's just talk about what we can bring for dessert.
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1: Evan revealed a piece of personal information that I had shared with him off the record to the entire crew today. I'm not going to say what it is. Evan revealed my middle name. And now the boys of Vegas East are mocking me. And I thought, at friend to friend, I could trust you with that.
2: Well, that's the first problem.
1: Because you're not my friend, you're my enemy.
2: That's right.
1: Number one op, learned that today.
2: I thought everyone knew.
1: It was only you.
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5: This is what the Atlanta Falcons play in their locker room when it comes to winning.
1: You don't know me. Of all the games.
5: Don't let them get healthy on y'all, Smalls. You've been talking cash money about the Falcons today. 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
1: Do you know what I witnessed?
5: Because you had to be puckered on Sunday with the Jets Packers going into overtime.
1: You know I was.
5: Yeah.
1: But then at the same time, I've got one eye on Jets Packers, wondering if the Packers are going to lose another game, extend the losing streak to 7. They were close. Aaron Glenn kind of helped him out a little bit.
5: He did.
1: Simultaneously, I'm watching the Falcons, which was some of the worst football I've ever seen in my entire life. So part of me feels like, can I really say the Packers can beat anybody with what we've seen through 2 weeks? That's also a continuation of last year. However, personnel group to personnel group, they better beat them. I don't care that Michael Penix Jr. is coming back. They better beat the Atlanta Falcons after what I saw versus the Panthers on Sunday.
2: Well, certainly a better performance from the team that you don't like last night than the team that you do like, that's for sure. With the Rams defeating the Giants 28-6 on Monday Night Football. And, of course, the story of the game is that Jackson Dart gets hurt, leaves after 7 plays, first drive. Malik Nabers gets banged up in the game. Brian Burns gets banged up in the game, defensive end, outside linebacker, as well as offensive tackle Andrew Thomas. So the Giants were depleted, but you got to give the Rams credit because the way in which Stafford played, 22 of 31, 327, 4 touchdowns and a pick. Kyron Williams had 12 carries, 85 yards, had a touchdown reception, and Devontae Adams was unbelievable in this game with 8, 195, and 2 touchdowns. And when you think about from game 1 to game 2, Rams obviously had a really long travel to Australia, really long layoff before Monday Night Football last night. You saw it on ESPN ABC. And Sean McVay, head coach of the Rams, had this to say about the difference between week 1 and week 2.
6: Yeah, I think, sometimes you win, sometimes you learn. And, you know, sometimes you have a dumbass coach that, you know, makes travel plans that put you in a bad spot. There you go. That's a draw.
5: I love the fact that he's owning that, though. Like, I love the fact that he's out in front of it. He's joking about it after his team got a win. Obviously, they feel good. There's got to be a sigh of relief in that locker room after how everything went down in week 1 and the anticipation, the buildup, and all of the hype around them being the preseason favorite. All of that being said, I'm not there yet with the Rams in terms of pivoting off of what I said coming into the year about them not making the playoffs. They got some show and prove yet still, even though it was a dominant performance by them in all three phases yesterday. I'm concerned about their ability to be able to stop the run. Last night, they just committed bodies to it. They had 8 9-man boxes to stop the Giants' run game. And it wasn't just because of Jameis Winston in the game. They did that on the first drive with Jackson Dart, too.
1: Mm-hmm.
5: They're going to rely on Jalen Watson and Trent McDuffie to be able to hold up in one-on-one coverage routinely in order to be able to stop the run. And I just wonder how that's going to play when you're up against a team that has wide receivers that can present some problems with straight man-to-man coverage throughout the entirety of a football game. They got the Denver Broncos in week 3 in Mile High. Let me see that you do that against Cortland Sutton and Jaden Waddle all day. I can promise you it ain't going to go well. So I want to see that. The other side of the ball with Matthew Stafford, I want to see more consistency from him from throw to throw. There were some throws that he made last year that he didn't make in the game last night that he didn't make in week 1 against the San Francisco 49ers. So not as consistent this year as we saw in his MVP campaign. I'm wondering, is that an aberration? Is that a product of not playing much in the preseason? Or is that a harbinger for this upcoming season? Because he's going on 39 years old, which he will turn in February before Super Bowl 61. So Those are the things that I'm watching when it comes to the Rams of it all.
1: I'm glad you brought up the Broncos, because these next 3 weeks are going to really tell us who the Rams are. Yes, they're not whole. They're still dealing with injuries. Puka not out there, Myles Garrett not out there, et cetera. But it's hard to get a read on just how great they are because of what they've dealt with the first 2 weeks. But as you mentioned, CeCe, next week they go to Denver, playing at altitude. Then they go to Philly, never an easy place to play. And then they've got the Buffalo Bills, who look like they could be the most complete team in football. So I think by the end of that three-game stretch, we'll have a pretty good read on what this Rams team is.
2: You know, what's happening right now is actually, I think, the living, breathing proof of how little you guys believe in them. Because a year ago, I remember us sitting here, and I think it was Michelle that said, I'm not doing the roller coaster every week of the Bills and the Ravens. I just won't do it. I'm not going to monitor the regular season. I'm not going to take the pulse of the team in the regular season. Get me in the playoffs, and then we'll talk about them. And they're supposed to win it all, and if they don't, then we'll talk about it then. I'm not doing the 17-game roller coaster like I would, honestly, with New England and Seattle, who ended up in the Super Bowl, but who were unproven with that roster up until this point. What you guys are doing in riding the roller coaster of the Rams is telling me how little you actually believe in them, because you're not fast-forwarding. You're not just saying, this is the Rams. They have Myles Garrett when he's healthy. They have Aaron Donald. They can bring in both corners from the Chiefs. They have an MVP in Matthew Stafford who's won a Super Bowl. They have a head coach who's won a Super Bowl. Their coaching staff is littered with guys that are supposed to be big-time coaches. You're a former quarterback at Illinois, Nate Shieldhouse, Chris Shula, Cliff Kingsbury's on. They have all these guys. No, we're now, I know the game happened last night, but we're monitoring them as if we need to ride the roller coaster every single week. I don't feel that way, but maybe I'm mistaken to feel that way. I look at it as Stafford's awesome. Okay, maybe he's 1% worse than a year ago. Okay, he was the MVP. Devontae's awesome. They don't have Puka. Your guy, Kyron Williams from St. Louis, is great, clearly, and they'll be fine. But you guys are looking at it differently. I'm probably wrong in this, but I guess ride the roller coaster of some of these teams every week, because I just assume I'll talk about them in January.
1: Okay, well, let me ask you a question. No one on this show is higher on the San Francisco 49ers than you are. Do you feel more confident in the Rams than you do the 49ers? What about the Seattle Seahawks, who look really good without Sam Darnold for the first 2 weeks?

0: in week one that you wonder if they're going to even be able to match those two teams within their own division. They certainly have the personnel. They have the names to do it. But until I see them against what we consider to be a whole and quality opponent that's not on the road in Australia, a million time zones away with different sleep schedules, then I will be able to make a full and true assessment on what I think that their capabilities are.
1: Okay, so if it's not the Rams, a year ago you said specifically, I'm not going to ride the roller coaster of the Bills and the Ravens.
0: I'm still not. Great. The Bills look awesome. Talk to me in the playoffs.
1: Okay. CeCe for years had the Challengers, the Chiefs. We didn't ride the roller coaster. This is not to say we're not talking about them. It's like we're not overreacting because we can only overreact when they're in the playoffs. Is there a team this year, if it's not the Rams, that you're going to say, I guess you just said the Ravens and the Bills, I'm not going to overreact or underreact to the roller coaster of a 17-game season. I'm only going to start to truly react in the playoffs. Is there a team that fits that bill this year for you?
2: That you're only going to react to them once.
1: Like, I only care about the playoffs.
2: Bills.
1: Because they're definitely going to be there. I'm not going to overreact one way or another or underreact.
0: Well, in a CC Illustrated, they always are great in September.
1: So, whatever. They're your whatever team. I'll talk to you in January when it really matters. Here. Mm-hmm. Of course, there's indicators every which way, right? There are players that pop out. There's the guy, the defensive lineman from Kentucky on the Bills, Deion Walker.
2: Deion Walker, yeah.
1: He's somebody you're like, oh, I didn't know he would. You probably did, but the masses. No, I didn't know.
2: I didn't know. Yeah, like, listen, this version of him, I had never seen.
1: Right, before. So that changes some of the math. But there are some teams, like, and I thought the Rams would be one of them.
2: Is Philadelphia one of those teams that we only react to them once they get to the playoffs?
0: Not this year, because of Sean Mannion and the absence of AJ Brown.
1: And AJ's not there. And now Goddard's injured. Like, the math has kind of changed on them.
2: Seattle?
1: That's a good one.
2: Sam Darnold being hurt, but I mean, it hasn't mattered.
0: Business as usual.
2: It's business as usual.
0: And shout out to Mike McDonald, who's awesome.
2: 16-2 on the road.
0: He's awesome.
1: Well, I'll tell you why Seattle.
2: 16-2 on the road.
0: I know they're the defending champs. We still don't talk about him enough. We still don't give him the type of credit.
2: You know what?
0: I
2: got to stop doing it because we point to the Houston Texans. We point to the Denver Broncos, the best defenses in the league. Let's stop.
0: Yeah.
2: The Seattle Seahawks are the best defense in the league.
0: Good call.
2: Let's just stop that right now.
1: Well, I can tell you why you're right about Seattle in terms of not riding the roller coaster until it matters the most. A year ago, do you remember how many people called for Mac Jones over Brock Purdy because Mac Jones played well as an ex-starter off the bench? And people were like, oh, well, why don't you
2: take... Oh, yeah, he beat the Rams on the road Thursday night when everybody was hurt. I remember that.
1: And wouldn't you say at different points, Brock Purdy over the last 5 years has been considered significantly better than Sam Darnold?
0: Yeah.
2: Yes.
0: Absolutely.
1: Okay. No one has gone to the stupid place of, well, Drew Lock looks as good as Sam Darnold. Maybe you don't need to pay... We don't even enter into that debate because
2: it's because he won the Super Bowl.
0: Brock Purdy got there.
2: He didn't win it.
1: But he's gotten deeper into the playoffs more times than Sam Darnold has. And not winning the Super Bowl. He's gotten to the Super Bowl, got to an NFC Championship game. The point is, it was a ridiculous thing then. It would be ridiculous now. We should not be calling for Drew Lock to have a job. My point is exactly
2: I want him to have a job with the Giants.
1: Well, yes. But my point is made based on Seattle may be the team, rightfully so, that we're not riding the roller coaster because we are looking at them as a given because of the fact they're winning games to their backup quarterback and they don't blink. So, yeah, they may be the team that we'll talk about. We're going to talk about all 32 every week. Don't get me wrong. But we over or underreact to in January. I would have thought the Rams are that, but you two are not sold on them just being a given.
0: So collectively, the three of us, what teams are in that bucket? Certainly the Bills.
2: The
0: Ravens.
2: The Chiefs.
0: The Chiefs. Mm-hmm. Well, I say Ravens. Do you guys say Ravens?
2: No.
1: I'm a little confused on them.
2: No.
1: Because Lamar's Ravens career is on the line relative to whether or not he wants to be there.
2: I'm not
1: there.
2: Putting the Ravens in that category.
1: Because there's an or bust.
0: Yeah.
1: There's no or bust with the Bills.
2: I think there's three teams and possibly four teams. I'm gonna say the three teams: Buffalo, Kansas City, and Seattle. And I'm probably there with the New England Patriots, too.
1: Wait, really?
2: I'm probably there with the New England Patriots,
1: You're not too. Riding the roller coaster?
0: Oh, see, no. I thought you were going to say the Bengals.
2: No.
1: Bengals?
2: We're waiting with bated breath with Joe Burrow on every single injury report. What are you talking about?
0: I know, but...
1: With CeCe? That's the only roller coaster he wants to ride.
0: Hold on.
1: What? Let me explain.
0: The Bengals. And I understand.
2: They made the playoffs in 3 years.
0: I understand, but... Right now, they're healthy. They start out the season 2-0, and the defense is much better than Joe Burrow's had for the entirety of his career. whatever happens in the regular

0: season, we're going to focus on how they finish. What happens with the playoffs?
1: I just want them to get to the playoffs. Let's start there.
2: That's why you have to roll it right.
0: They're telling us it's different this year.
1: No, I don't care. They got to prove that. I'm not counting the Bengals wins until they happen because I don't know that Joe Burrow is going to be under center for the entirety of a 17-game regular season.
3: This is also supposed to be the Joe Burrow narrative MVP season. So
1: 1,000%.
2: Wait, do you look at them as a given, Pat? Or no?
3: No, I think we have to stick with them all season.
2: Right. Yeah. Again, I want to reiterate, of course we're talking about all 32 all year. Some teams we look at as, you're a given, you're going to be in the playoffs, we'll really see where you are then. Other teams are, well, you've got to navigate, again, I keep using roller coaster because it's kind of what it is. You've got to navigate this roller coaster of a season to get yourself there. I would have thought the Rams would have been that. I thought after a 28-6 win last night that you guys would have come in and said, all right, we're back to normal. We'll talk about them in January.
1: Firmly, we've got three teams that we're not worried about until they get to the playoffs.
2: Seattle, Buffalo, Kansas City?
1: Yes. Yep.
0: Bills, Seahawks, Chiefs. January teams.
2: I want to say the Eagles, but I can't because of the AJ drama.
1: Yep.
2: Him not being there is dramatic. I want to say the Patriots. They were in the Super Bowl last year. But AJ's hurt.
0: I want to say the Ravens, but with Lamar's future hanging in the balance,
2: something
0: worth monitoring.
2: So Bills, Chiefs,
1: Seahawks. It's a bad loss at home to the Saints.
2: Okay, yeah, you know why? That's actually easier to narrow down. And I would say this about the Rams, but here we go. There's no or bust in the Super Bowl or bust for those three, unless Andy Reid retires. Mike McDonald and Sam Darnold are not going anywhere.
1: No.
2: Joe Brady and Josh Allen are not going anywhere. Assuming Andy Reid does not retire, those two are not going anywhere. No. Stafford could retire, right? That's the or bust. CeCe would say Sirianni could get fired at any point. That's the or bust. New England is weird. There's no or bust.
1: No.
2: But
1: Drake May has not played well. I still have full trust and confidence in Drake May and Mike Vrabel as a head coach quarterback tandem.
2: Oh, yeah.
1: And that defense is top five. So, maybe it's muscle memory with the organization and knowing how they've had sustained excellence for over two decades with, a couple of seasons post Tom Brady, but still, the New England Patriots are going to be in the postseason. I don't have any illusions about them not making it to the playoffs.
2: I guess the other one I would just say is the Browns. We're not going to talk about them until April for the draft. We're on Sportsmanlike, presented by Progressive Insurance.
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5: Aaron Donald makes his return, and Jaxson Dart makes his exit. 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
4: Final countdown in the WNBA. Brianna Stewart has some choice words for the refs and Angel Reese.
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16: The Rams avoid an uh-oh by not going 0-2, then now 1-1 after beating the New York Giants. 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
2: Talking dollar bill, y'all. 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
1: Of the night.
3: All right, we're going to Major League Baseball with the Phils in the logjam in the National League wild card. We're going to take them against the team with the best record in baseball, the Milwaukee Brewers. So we're going to take the Phils on the money line against the Brewers because Zach Wheeler's on the mound. That's what we're doing. It's $100 with a total payout of $170. That is the play of the day.
4: You know, last night in baseball, Pete Alonso hit his 40th home run, obviously in an Orioles uniform.
3: Yeah, the Mets couldn't use that.
4: Yeah. I saw a stat today. Correct me if I'm wrong. I believe Pete Alonso, and I can't believe this is true, has the chance to be the first player in history to lead at different points in his career, obviously, both the NL and AL in RBI in a season.
5: He would be the first?
4: McGuire never did it.
3: I think he's driven in the most runs since he's come into the league, something like that.
4: But that was all for one team, obviously. Yeah, yeah. Now it's this year as well. There's like, I mean, baseball is the single best sport relative to weird stats.
5: Oh, totally.
4: I don't know. There's one, I love there was a year that Willie McGee was traded from the Cardinals to the A's, or was it the A's to the Cardinals? I think the Cardinals to the A's, where he at one point or another led both leagues in batting in the same year. I think he may have won the batting title or was inching towards the batting title because he had enough at bats both ways.
5: I just looked this up on Alonzo. You're right. And it's never happened in 126 years. We've never had a player lead both the AL and the NL and RBI in separate seasons. That is crazy.
3: Yeah, he's driven in the most runs since he came in the league. It's crazy. But the Mets couldn't use that guy.
5: No, I don't need him.
3: I don't need him.
4: Now, he's not first. Oh, no, he is first in ribbies. I'm looking at the overall complete leaders. Do you know who leads the league in runs batted in? A guy on your team, Alec Burleson. Sal Stewart, and then Pete Alonso. Pete Crow Armstrong is right there, potentially. You know, he's going to win the MVP now with all the injuries to Ohtani. Why do you keep doing this? What's the problem, Pat?
3: Pat's not a PCA guy.
6: It's not even that. It's just that this MVP race has been so boring in the AL and the NL. And Evan just being like, well, now PCA is going to win it. Kind of just summed it up perfectly.
4: Well, because Ohtani got hurt. We had juice. Ohtani got hurt.
7: So earlier in the show, Pat walked in. He must have heard a promo in the hallway. He was like, oh, now we care. Must have been a PCA promo. He's like, oh, now we care about the MVP in baseball. So, yeah, Pat's a little salty this year.
4: I don't get it.
6: I'm not salty. I just think it's boring. It's not a Schwarber thing. I just think it's been boring. We haven't talked about it at all, except for the time that I brought it up and said we don't talk about it at all.
8: I feel like we've talked about it before the NFL
3: regular season kicked off.
8: Every single year when Ohtani wins it going away, that's not boring to you?
6: No, he didn't win it going away last year.
8: I mean, he's won like four of the last five.
6: We talked about last year's MVP race so much.
4: Wait a second. We had a conversation on this show over the last 2 months about how the two of you were saying PCA, Pete Crow Armstrong, Cubs should win MVP.
5: Yes.
4: And I have my stance that as long as Ohtani throws an inning and he puts up those numbers offensively, he should be the MVP blindly every year, which I understand most people think is dumb. But the point is, we had a race between the two of them because there was one week where they went back and forth and like alternating who hit home runs on whatever night. Mm-hmm. Ohtani gets hurt, not only pitching hurt, but like everyday playing hurt, and PCA has run away with it.
6: Yeah, which is why it's not interesting. That's my entire point. But it's interesting that MVP race in the AL and the NL has not been interesting, and last year was so interesting.
4: I'm surprised, by the way, CeCe hasn't inserted one other thing with PCA. Mets couldn't use that?
3: Yeah, he was a Mets draft pick.
5: Oh, yeah.
6: I don't think the Mets are very good at this.
4: Which is
3: crazy.
4: They
3: were supposed to be better under David Stearns.
5: If only they had money to spend.
9: I'm pretty good at the winning thing.
4: Sometimes that makes you worse.
7: It's my job.
3: I think it's in the Mets case that makes them worse.
5: You know what's funny? It's not an impediment for the Dodgers.
3: Yeah.
4: I said sometimes, not all. Well, do the Dodgers have that money?
6: Are there other great cases?
3: That's a great point.
4: I mean,
3: I don't know. The Dodgers might be falling into Mets territory with some of the things that ownership finds themselves in.
6: Hey, they already hung their banners. They're fine.
3: That's a good point.
6: Are there other cases of teams spending this much money and being this awful?
3: The Clippers?
6: I guess, yeah. I guess the Clippers is a pretty good one. I mean, so congratulations. Yankees, the Mets or the Clippers? Have you
4: Yankees,
6: did it.
4: So since 2009, have spent some decent money and haven't been great.
3: But we were in the World Series last year.
5: Yeah,
3: what
5: you say they were just in the World Series.
3: Or 2 years ago. Whatever it was. Yeah, 2 years ago.
4: For the Yankees, I think people would look at it as not a great run since 2009.
6: I mean, that's fine, but they
4: I would dream of being the Yankees if I'm the Mets. I understand that.
6: They're not even in the playoffs.
7: Aren't the Commanders king, like, spending a lot of money and just...
8: Albert Haynesworth.
7: Oh, Canty, you can speak to that one.
3: Yeah, yeah. The best decision they ever made, thank God.
5: Worked out for you.
3: Yeah, sure did.
4: You know, as long as we're talking about past decisions, I want to point out, can you just not do the names? Well, I mean, I guess you can if you want. There was a moment today off the air where Chris Canty got angry at something, like really angry retroactively. He got angry that guys when he was in college were ranked higher than him. Now, just to point out, you went to Virginia from what year to year, what year?
3: From 2000 to 2004.
4: Okay. Five so seasons. 22 years ago or so.
3: The good old days.
4: A guy
3: when you, when you could only be in college 5 years and play four seasons. The good
4: a guy
3: old days.
4: Was, there were two or three guys that were ranked ahead of him.
3: Yes.
4: That 22, 23 years later, he's now annoyed by.
3: Yes.
4: Which I respect the hell out of.
5: I was going to say, you probably did.
4: No, professionally was very much like right up my alley, and personally for that matter. I love it. I would just think a guy that played 11 years in the NFL and won a Super Bowl and was a captain of the Super Bowl team is now on national TV and radio. He's got First Take at 10 a.m. Eastern. No big deal. ESPN. That I would think he wouldn't care about that. But he literally started calling out names.
5: What are you talking about?
4: We're not going to bring up the names.
3: No.
4: Calling out names and like was cursing them off.
3: Yes. There was a player that Jim Caldwell, who was a college football coach at the time, said that he had in line in front of me in terms of offering a scholarship. And that player went to his school and I was upset because that was my first choice to go to play for Jim Caldwell.
4: At Wake Forest.
3: At Wake Forest. And I'll never forget that player's name. I'll never forget the high school he went to, even the damn mascot. I'm just it's frustrating.
4: If he was that the, guy walking here
3: to this day,
4: no, book this
3: still
4: guy.
3: Still
4: book
3: angry
4: this guy.
3: About
5: Hold
3: it.
5: On,
4: book this guy. Please.
3: Still angry about it.
5: I think your career may be the best example, though, of rejection (air quotes rejection) being redirection, because rejection
3: being protection.
5: Protection.
3: Thank God that the Washington Commanders in the 11th hour decided to give a bag of money to Haynesworth because I was about to be on Dan Snyder's plane to the district. Thank God.
5: And for those who don't know, where'd you end up?
3: I ended up with the New York Football Giants.
5: And for those who don't know, what happened after that?
3: You said what?
7: And you're still bitter about it.
3: I didn't like the way that it was handled, Nuno.
5: It worked out,
3: it ended up working out in my favor.
4: Is the guy still with us, the Wake Forest guy, to your knowledge?
3: I don't know if Cardell is with us or not. I'm not going to say his last name, but he know who he is. I'm
4: Find
3: not sure.
4: Him.
3: He's a defensive lineman. I'm not sure. From Centerville, Virginia. I'm not sure. I'm not sure.
4: His mom's
3: where
4: name is Janice.
3: These days. But he changed my life because he decided to go to Wake Forest and play for Jim Caldwell.
6: I think it's funny that Evan's surprised by like a professional athlete doing
5: Evan.
6: This. This was Tom Brady's entire shtick his whole career.
5: Jordan,
6: I was 199.
5: Brady.
6: He was year 20. He's like, I was 199 still.
3: But here's
4: but
3: the thing.
4: I was
3: 16 years old when this all went down. I'm 43 now.
5: It doesn't matter.
3: And it's like it was yesterday.
5: You're still a competitor.
3: I still feel it.
4: Wait, but can
5: You're
4: I just tell you how it was unprompted? So, I'm not going to name names. CeCe turns to me in a break today and says, hey, do you know so-and-so? And this person's in the media. So I'm figuring it's a setup where, because there's crossover career-wise between me and this guy, okay? I never worked with him and I don't know him, right? I'm figuring he's like, yeah, I met him the other day. What a nice guy. That's not what it was.
3: No.
4: It was like, do you realize that? And then he just started getting angry at this guy.
3: No, the guy works for us. He does amazing work. He's awesome. I don't know him. Haven't had a conversation with him.
4: But you hate him.
3: Hate him. Because once upon a time, somebody said that he was a better player than I was. Hate him.
4: Oh, I love this.
5: People don't forget.
3: People don't forget.
4: You know what, though? At signing day, you put that Lids hat on from
3: UVA.
4: Oh,
3: yeah.
4: That's all
5: Worked
4: that matters.
3: I did. 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
0: Coming up on Tuesday's edition of The Rich Eisen Show, we'll review the Week 2 finale of the Monday night football game in Los Angeles between the Rams and the Giants. Josh Pate on the college football weekend. LSU and Ole Miss reviewing that. Cam Hayward from the Pittsburgh Steelers. 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
1: When you hear that music, the best around, every single person listening and watching right now, outside of Smalls and Pat, are thinking of Karate Kid. They're thinking of Cobra Kai. It is such a great song. And I got to give Midas props on this. So Midas and my guy Paul and the entire team at Midas, you know what they did? They're like, all right, the best around. That's what we are. And they're like, how do we make this come to life?
2: Okay.
1: So they went out and they got William Zabka, who's Johnny Lawrence in Cobra Kai and in Karate Kid. And he's like their big endorser, and he does all these commercials, and they're really good. So I had a chance to talk with Zabka, thanks to Midas, and we had a great conversation. The full conversation is going to be available on the podcast, wherever podcasts are found, as well as at UnsportsESPN on Twitter, at UnsportsLike. But one of the, on Instagram, one of the coolest things about Zabka and the Johnny Lawrence character is the relationship between he and Ralph Macchio, the Daniel LaRusso character, and that was the first thing that I asked William Zabka about.
3: You know, Ralph and I, we had so much fun with some of these scenes that were not the typical Johnny and Daniel banging heads, but driving around in a car looking for bad guys. And, you know, there was some chatter and talk like this would be a really fun cop show, you know, like maybe like, you know, not Johnny Daniel, but me and Ralph, because both of us, you know, there's a fine line between the characters. But then the two of us together just have a chemistry, and over the seasons really, truly like bonded to such a deep level with our families, and realized how much we were alike, because I'm originally from New York, Long Island, and he still lives there.
4: Right.
3: And when we met, John Avildsen, who did Karate Kid, directed that, kept us separated and didn't want us to have any chemistry. So there was a lot of getting to know you over the last 30 years, and now we're like brothers. So, you know, and it's super fun. You know, at this point, you want to work with people you love and enjoy it, and then serve the fans with something that's organic and real and not a cash grab, and something that is, you know, that's having fun with it. I mean, these characters are beloved, and I'm so thankful and every day for having this opportunity in my life. I always wonder what it would have been without Karate Kid.
4: Except you bring up, but the chemistry is so important. Like, I, as you're saying that, I'm thinking Wesley Snipes, Woody Harrelson did White Man Can't Jump, but they did other movies together. And then,
3: right,
4: you know, Woody Harrelson and McConaughey, like, do a million things. Like, they're, yeah, I'm trying to come up with a script in my head of how.
3: Yeah. Let me know.
4: Do are you doing, would it be this? See, this is where I get confused, because I don't know, and the audience doesn't know, the real life, you know, Ralph and Bill go to dinner. We don't know what that's like. We just know the characters together, and the characters together as the buddy cop movie is hysterical.
3: Hysterical.
4: I don't know how you do that, but that's hysterical thinking about.
3: Yeah. Yeah. What I love in Cobra Kai for Ralph, especially because he was pretty buttoned up. He's a car salesman and all that. But the Ralph I love to watch and LaRusso I love to watch is the one that's in the bottle, who's got some facial hair, who, you know, who's a little gruff, you know, not so polished.
4: Not as good. Wait a minute. That's not as good as your character trying to figure out technology. That's the greatest, watching your character try to figure out the technology.
3: Yeah, send it to the internet.
1: We'll give you more on that. You can get the full-length interview at UnsportsESPN, at UnsportsLike. Thank you to Midas for that, because he's doing that. But that is, the relationship between those two is awesome. And Nuno and I are old, but it's a lot of young people now that are into Cobra Kai and Karate Kid, because it's available on Netflix. And Smalls and Pat have no idea what we're talking about in terms of the movies. It's amazing.
5: No, I've never seen any of them.
1: What is your favorite sports movie of all time?
2: The Sandlot.
1: And Pat, you?
5: Probably also The Sandlot.
2: Yes. Nice, Pat. What's yours?
1: Well, Cobra Kai Karate Kid is definitely up there.
2: Okay.
1: Because, and it's evolved now because it's actually gotten better over the course of time because of Cobra Kai in a weird way. I mean, Hoosiers is what I would say is one of my favorites ever. Obviously, remember the Titans, Rudy. Like, I like the sappy emotional ones is what I like. And Cobra Kai, it's such an interesting thing what they've done, because it kind of flipped the character. Like, we were talking today about week one and week two in the NFL. What's flipped? Right, where it's the Browns' emotion after week one is a disaster. Week two, they're so high and mighty. The Giants after week one, oh my God, we may be this year's version of the Patriots. Oh boy, we're in trouble with Jackson Dart, right?
2: You know who else is in that mix? Even though the sky wasn't falling, there were still questions that were answered last night as the Rams. Week one to week two, they were flat, disaster.
1: and now they're fine.
2: Everyone feels fine about them.
1: But that's the thing. So in this movie, in Karate Kid, what William Zabka was talking about was how he was the villain for all these years. Like 30 years, he was perceived as a villain. And then this show happens, and everybody's like, wait, maybe he's not the villain. Maybe he was just like taken advantage of by Sensei Kreese. And like, yeah. She has no idea what we're talking about.
6: She hit you with the
1: She's just unbelievable.
6: No, but it is like, when you start thinking about it, right? Like Daniel LaRusso, like Ralph Macchio, like right. Like we all felt bad for him when we watched movie. And now you're like, you know what? Like, no, you were a jerk, dude.
5: Without having seen these, I can get why Evan would like these movies, because he likes the villain who cheats.
1: He didn't cheat.
5: He cheated. That's I've seen that rumor on the internet for my entire life.
1: That Johnny Lawrence cheated?
5: No, that Daniel LaRusso cheated to win the All-Valley tournament. Illegal maneuver.
1: Only Pat
5: could find you're a Patriots fan.
1: How did he have the illegal with the
6: crane kick?
1: The crane kick?
5: Yeah, illegal. Look it up.
1: Was it? But they've used it. How could that be considered illegal?
5: I don't know. I haven't seen the movies.
2: So it's a misunderstood villain?
6: Yes.
2: So it's like Elphaba and Wicked.
1: What?
2: It's like Elphaba and Wicked. The Wicked Witch. But really, if you watch Wicked, spoiler alert, misunderstood. You don't have the context around what happened to her until you watch the movie.
1: Mm. Okay, so let's do it though.
2: You haven't seen Wicked?
1: No.
2: Have you guys seen Wicked?
7: Yes.
5: No.
7: Saw it on Broadway.
2: But did you see the films?
7: I saw the first film. It was very long was only a part one. It was not that great.
2: It's excellent.
7: The musical is great. The movies I did not enjoy.
1: All right, so here's what I want to do. And shout out to Midas. Again, the entire interview on the podcast, at UnsportsLike on Instagram, at UnsportsESPN on Twitter. The Daniel LaRusso and Johnny Lawrence of sports today. So the person or team you thought in any sport, you know what? They're really like the protagonist. And now it's, they're kind of the antagonist and vice versa.
7: Aaron Rodgers.
5: Aaron Rodgers.
2: Was a hero that's now the villain?
1: Yeah, so he's the LaRusso. And then who's the Johnny Lawrence? Who's the villain? And you're like, you know what? Maybe you're kind of the hero. You know, I thought that about forever. Different kind of thing. Jose Canseco. Because I was like, he's looked at as the bad guy. But like, if they're trying to get steroids out of baseball, then isn't he the good guy? You know what I'm saying? Like, if he's the one that's like outing it. I mean, not that you want to out everybody like that, but I don't know.
7: I feel like people just hated him no matter what. So
1: he
7: can't really be the hero because he's unlikable.
1: Is there a villain who became a hero?
7: I'm trying to think.
2: I know that's a very difficult assignment. I'm going
1: to start as a villain.
5: About Roger Goodell.
1: Is he looked at as a hero?
7: I don't know if he's heroic.
5: I feel like a lot of people have been like, man, what he's done for the NFL.
2: What about this one? What about Jerry Jones?
1: Same kind of thing. I don't know that he's a villain or the hero. I think he's just...
7: I think Jerry Jones is hero to villain. I feel like Jerry Jones got to Dallas and immediately started winning.
1: He'd be more LaRusso than Johnny Lawrence in this case.
7: I think Jerry in the 90s went from villain to hero, and now he's back to villain, and then we'll see about this year since he seems to be, you know, handling himself better.
2: Oh, you know who had that arc at one point from villain to hero? Or at least from... extremely unlikable to a lot of people, too likable. I don't know where they sit on him now, but Alex Rodriguez had quite a turnaround there for a while.
1: That's a great one. I think he's likable. I know a lot of people probably don't, but I think
2: he's people likeable. Hated A-Rod.
1: How about Saban?
2: The centaur, the kissing of the mirror photos, and then he's in the booth and he's dating J-Lo. He's an Instagram boyfriend.
1: And he's ripping on himself for how so many of his bad decisions. He's open about how many poor decisions he made. I think that's a good one. But he went hero, villain, hero. Right?
2: Just thinking villain to
1: hero. What about Saban as the coach versus Saban now on game day? Saban on game day is fun. Saban as the coach, people looked at as the villain.
2: I don't know if he was looked at as villainous or just unbeatable.
1: Well, that hasn't changed. He's still unbeatable.
2: Well, for a second there, and now he's back to villain. Bill Belichick went from villain to likable in the media. And then, did he throw that out the window?
1: Very good one.
2: Very quickly.
1: I will say it, Michelle Smallman, not a Belichick on-field fan.
2: Or off.
1: This is going to ruin everything then. I was going to say, when he was in the media, you were an off-field fan of what he was doing
2: in
1: that
2: excellent.
1: Moment. Yeah.
2: But now, who's the villain in this? Karate Kid, Cobra Kai?
1: The guy I just interviewed.
2: What's his name?
1: Well, he was the original one, William Zabka.
2: No.
1: Oh, Daniel LaRusso.
2: That's where he is now for me. Belichick's back to his old shenanigans.
7: God, I wish Michelle had actually just asked who you interviewed on the air, because that's what it sounded like she was doing for a second.
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2: William Zabka, I meant the character.
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11: 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How does that compare over the past decade to wide receivers in their first game? 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
1: The most unsportsmanlike moment of the day.
2: That was terrible.
3: Was not a great look.
4: All right, Smolzy. Unsportsmanlike moments of the day. Unfortunately, more quarterback injuries. But unsportsmanlike moments of the day we're supposed to laugh at, and certainly not going to laugh at quarterback injuries.
5: No.
4: Why do you look taller than me on TV? This is weird. CeCe is down at first take. What is happening right now? I don't like this.
5: Sit up straight, Evan.
4: I am.
5: How's your posture?
4: Obviously not good, because you're like 5'4", and I'm 6'1".
5: 5'4 and a half, sir.
4: Okay. Anyway, so Jackson Dart, we'll keep you updated on that. No specific timeline yet. Same thing with Caleb Williams. Same thing with Jaden Daniels. So, college football. Ole Miss, huge win last week, right? Monster win over LSU.
5: Yes.
4: Did you know DraftKings has it? They are not favored this weekend against Florida.
5: Really?
4: They're not favored. John Summerall, who's done a great job 3-0 so far with the Gators, was asked about this at his press conference yesterday.
6: Week ranked and against ranked and favored against a top five team in the nation. Do you use that doubt this week to fuel it?
7: Who's guys favored against these guys? Do they? There's a lot of good drugs out there, huh?
4: That's the right response.
5: Yes.
4: Maybe like Florida is significantly better. I get it, and he's been great, and people love him already, which is awesome. How could they be favored over Ole Miss and Trinidad Chambliss after they just won that game? Are they just thinking letdown game? Trap game?
5: They must know something we don't, because I don't see it.
4: They always do. But, I mean, when people say, like, oh, do you feel disrespected? It's always like, really? What do you feel disrespected about? This, I actually think, Trinidad Chambliss, quarterback, and Pete Golden can be asked, do you feel disrespected that you're not favored against Florida this
5: Might be
4: weekend?
5: Good for them, though. Add a little sharpness.
4: Yeah.
5: They are very high right now, coming off this big emotional victory over the guy who abandoned them, who betrayed them. So sometimes it's hard to focus on the next week's preparation. To know that you're not favored after a victory like that could add a little extra edge to Ole Miss.
4: All right, last night, of course, was Monday Night Football, as we mentioned, Giants and Rams. There was a great group of people in the suite. Joe Buck, Troy Aikman on ESPN.
8: We've got the NBA represented in that suite. We've got Pat McAfee and Janet Jones-Gretzky and Jason Kelce and the great one right in the...
4: So you have the Gretzkys, Wayne and Janet Jones-Gretzky. You have Pat McAfee. You have Jason Kelce. You have DeMar DeRozan. And you have Russell Westbrook. All in the suite together.
5: What a squad.
4: Whose suite is that, that crew is together?
5: Great question.
4: Like, you're... Queen of the suites. You're always in suites. You never go to any event not in a suite. You refuse to, for what I've heard.
5: That is not true.
4: How many different ways of access did you have at the Falcons game this weekend?
5: I had field access. I had seats. I had access to the club. And I had suite tickets.
4: Like I said. Okay.
5: My girlfriend, Natalie, works for the team. And also in my defense, a lot of people left early in that game, and I don't blame them. This is not a knock
4: including
5: on Falcons
4: the players,
5: fans.
4: I think, in
5: so I think you could really move about the stadium pretty freely in that game.
4: And this week?
5: I won't be going to any NFL games this week.
4: I didn't say you were.
5: I thought you were going to say, when we're talking about the Rams game last night, our unsportsmanlike moments of the day, their uniforms, which were just disgusting.
4: Terrible! The mustard uniforms you didn't like?
5: It's not even mustard. It's like a urine color.
4: Okay, wow.
5: It's terrible.
4: Didn't see that one coming.
5: They always do this thing where they try to be too cute. Oh, it's bone white. It's like sunshine yellow and like ocean
4: Isn't
5: blue.
4: Isn't that Drake's, one of Drake's new songs?
5: I don't.
4: FOMO? Bone white or something like that?
5: No, I don't know, Evan. You tell me.
4: I have been into it. The Texas remake with Ella Langley, that one's great.
5: What are your top three Drake songs?
4: On that album? What are you laughing at?
5: Just in general.
1: Number
4: are
1: three.
4: You okay?
5: In general, what are your top three Drake songs?
4: I'd have to think about it, but keep going.
5: Anyway, I just think the uniforms are not cute.
9: They were hideous.
5: They were bad.
4: She just said their uniforms were a urine sample. That's what she
5: That's
4: just
5: what
4: said.
5: They look like. Am I wrong?
4: Yeah, I actually think yes.
9: A dehydrated one.
5: See?
9: Probably get that color match to Sherwin-Williams, right?
5: Vegas East, your thoughts on the uniforms. Terrible, right?
9: Hated them. And I'm usually not someone who's like that particular about the uniforms. I'm like, whatever they wear. Those were... particularly bad.
5: It looks like a mattress and some little kid is potty training on it.
9: Why are you keeping up pee?
4: What's going on with you?
9: You hate
4: so not like you.
5: Michelle, they're terrible. They're ugly.
9: You hate toilet humor. Why are you bringing up
5: pee? This is not toilet humor. It's an aesthetic observation.
9: You brought up pee like three times in this segment.
5: That's what it looks like. Am I wrong?
4: You said the Rams uniform looks like a kid peeing in their bed, and you don't think that's toilet humor?
5: It's not humor. It's an observation.
4: That's true. Yeah, it wasn't.
5: I'm not making a joke. I'm being dead serious.
9: It's almost worse that it's not humor. You're just bringing up pee not to be funny.
5: What color would you describe that as? Am
9: yellow.
5: I wrong? Am
9: yellow.
5: I wrong?
4: Yellow. It's yellow.
5: But what
4: mustard.
5: Color of yellow?
4: What? Yellow would be the color.
5: But it's not.
4: Like the mustard.
9: I don't think
5: that's
9: it's pee
5: mustard.
9: Colored. I think
4: not
9: it's
4: like
9: yellow
4: the
9: mustard.
4: One, like the French's no. one.
9: I think Evan's right.
2: If your pee looks like that, go to the doctor.
9: It's really bright yellow.
3: It's called classic soul, so it's supposed to be a vibrant gold or yellow. That's what they...
5: Classic soul, because they're in L.A. See, they do too much.
3: An homage of their 1951 championship team.
5: Well, you know, whatever the homage
4: is, skip ahead. Let's skip ahead to the last one. Nuno found this one. This is an interesting one with his Knicks. Jose Alvarado's daughter. Now, you would say, why are you playing a young daughter on the air? That's not right. Well, he put it out there and everything. So take a listen to Jose Alvarado's daughter.
10: Did you just call your brother?
11: I can't.
10: That's not his name. No, it's not.
11: That's not fair. Why can we not just call him
10: OG Ananobi
11: because of his thing?
10: That's not.
4: Did you? His daughter is called the brother, the siblings, OG Ananobi. That's not the brother's name. Jose Alvarado did not name his son OG Ananobi Alvarado. It would be justified.
5: The child's a newborn, right? I wonder what the statute of limitations is where you can change a baby's name. Maybe he should reconsider if that's what his daughters want. OG Ananobi Alvarado.
9: If we can get Canty to change Odile's name to Mozambique, we can get Jose Alvarado to change his kid's name to OG Ananobi.
4: Yeah, I don't think we can get Canty to do that. I'm going to be
9: we
4: honest
9: can try.
4: With him. I don't think we're going to be able to do that at all. But the idea of just calling a kid OG Ananobi, I'm actually in on that.
5: If you had a third child, OG Ananobi Cohen?
4: No, I'm not a Knicks fan. We're on to Wednesday. We're on sports.
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22: A week of the high school football season. It's third down and one from the 4-yard line, and the offense comes to the line of scrimmage when the defense realizes that it has 12 men on the field. And the 12th player, rather than running to the sideline, simply exits the field out of the back of the end zone. The offense subsequently snaps the ball and throws an incomplete pass to the back of the end zone. So what do you have? Was this a legal play? Well, this is a unique situation in football in that the rules state that two things for the defense have to adhere to. One, if they line up with 12 men in formation on defense, they have committed a foul at the snap. However, when this is discovered and the 12th man leaves the field out of the back of the end zone, he has also committed a dead ball foul for illegal substitution, which means the play would have been shut down and the defense would have been penalized for illegal substitution, 5 yards. The enforcement on this would be 5 yards, but in this instance, it would be half the distance to the goal, resulting in a first down for the offense. The substitution rules are clear in that illegal substitutes must enter the playing field directly from the sidelines, and they must exit the same way. Players may not enter or exit from the back of the end zone, as this makes it difficult for the offense or the defense to know which 11 players are being declared for this play. And that's the main reason for these rules to be in place. So for the Double T Sports Network, I'm the official, Chris Snead.
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24: 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The number 10 Texas Tech football team is coming off of a ranked win over Houston last Friday night, and the Red Raiders exit conference play and go back to non-conference to host Sam Houston this weekend. Tech head coach Joey McGuire said it is a little strange to go from conference to non-conference, but believes his team will be ready for the early kickoff on Saturday.
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24: 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The first 2 rounds will be played today, with the 3rd round and conclusion of the tournament tomorrow. I'm Choice Woodman for the Double T Sports Network.
23: 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If you're sitting at the end of the bench, don't worry, you're not alone. 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

0: Welcome in. 100.7 The Score. It is the end of the bench. I'm Rob Bro alongside Craig Wells. Ben Poorman behind the glass today. Plenty of stuff to get to today. Of course, Texas Tech Sam Houston is this weekend. We'll start talking about that game just a little bit. Sam Houston in some most underrated rankings. Texas Tech in some most overrated rankings based on ATS against the spread talk, which I don't take into account much because early season spreads are hard to gauge, especially when you have Oregon State, who is much better than last year, apparently, and ACU, who has a terrible record but has played all ranked games so far.
1: Yeah.
0: FCS ranked or Texas Tech real ranked.
1: Yep.
0: We have quarterback injuries in the NFL. Another one last night on Monday Night Football, but the Rams do get their first win of the season. The Giants don't look nearly as good as they did against the Cowboys. Of course, the Cowboys just let them throw to the back all night, but that's neither here nor there now. As the Giants lose on Monday Night Football, the Rangers and the Astros off last night, but they continue their run toward the end of the season tonight. They have six more games, Craig Wells. The Mets up next for the Rangers. The Mariners up next for the Astros. That's on the road for the Astros, at home for the Rangers. The Rangers up one in the division. If they can be up after this series, well, we'll just take it one series at a time. You know what? We'll take it one night at a time. And let's just hope they're up after tonight. With Cal Quantrill going down as well, I guess Eovaldi just slides back into the rotation, so that's not as big of an issue, but that is a big missing piece down the stretch. Plenty of other college football to talk about. We'll start talking about this weekend and what I think is the game of the week in the Big 12, Oklahoma State, West Virginia.
1: Ooh, yeah.
0: Lots of good football coming up this weekend. Craig, how you doing?
1: I'm good. Yep. And you, Rob?
0: I'm doing well.
1: Listened to you and Mr. Collier a little bit yesterday discussing the Houston game. Some ups and downs during the game, but a lot of ups, especially the final score.
0: I mean, a lot of ups in the final three quarters.
1: Yeah.
0: Not very many ups in the first quarter, but I tweeted it during the game. It's not how you start, it's how you finish.
1: Yeah, that is true.
0: And then you didn't really finish the first half very good, or the second half with the touchdown drive very good, but you did outscore them, which is all that matters in the end.
1: Yes, I agree. And I think I'm guilty of beforehand not giving Houston enough credit. I think they're a pretty darn good football team. And I wrote a tweet after the end of the game that something that just stuck in my mind. I said, Trey White is healthy, and that helps. Will Carroll can reverse the field position real quick. Dickey gets tough yards, and we can move the ball with a vertical passing game. And most important, we're 3-0.
0: I think pretty underrated in the last 2 weeks is that Will Carroll looks like the best punter in the Big 12.
1: Golly, I'm telling you.
0: He has a monster leg.
1: Boy, he does. And it just good hang time, good direction, good landing on the rolls. I mean, he's hitting on one leg right now.
0: Wish you had stopped that one before it got in the end zone.
1: Yeah. And you should have. And you should have. You're exactly right.
0: We are in the First United Bank studio. You can call in today on the Visual Edge IT hotline, 806-771-0973. 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

0: It was awesome. The band, halftime, the lights, the dark.
1: Yeah.
0: They put video about of the halftime show. Yeah, it was really cool to watch, even on video.
1: The veteran season ticket holders will remember the light show from the van.
0: Yeah, from back in the day.
1: The light sticks hanging out of their hat or whatever. But
0: they've used upgraded. Used to crack glow sticks.
1: They've upgraded their light show.
0: What was that? They did really maybe a Star Wars light show?
1: Yeah, yeah. I think that's right.
0: A while back.
1: Yeah. But, the pyrotechnics are adding to it. The flashing lights and the red lights coming on are adding to it. It's just a whole combination. And I will give Mr. Giovanetti and his department that does the game credit, but also the video people that put together something after the game. What, some of those videos are outstanding.
0: Yeah, the videos on the video board during the game are cool.
1: Yeah, yeah.
0: And then certainly what they're doing after the game is pretty awesome.
1: Yep, yep.
0: The cinematic recaps and whatever else you get after the game.
1: Had some big recruits apparently in. That helped.
0: Have you been paying attention to the numbers in this 27 recruiting class?
1: As much as I can and much as I know about it, yes. But
0: they had a ridiculous weekend.
1: Yeah.
0: I've got some numbers for you, but we'll do that later on. But they look good. You've got some pretty good dudes coming.
1: Isn't it amazing, though, how many times 5-stars are on our campus? I mean, it's just, we didn't ever hardly even get them to visit. And now it's a pretty common occurrence to have 2 or 3 every trip.
0: And it's just impossible to go watch that kind of game. And be in that kind of atmosphere.
1: And walk through those kind of facilities.
0: And say, I probably wouldn't want to come here. They're going to have to pay the Lubbock tax to get me to come to this place.
1: Yeah, right. Yeah.
0: I mean, I'd be taking a discount.
1: Yeah.
0: Well, I don't know.
1: I don't know about the kid, but I know what the parents are right behind him saying. Yeah. You're coming here, buddy.
0: All right, we'll have a question at 9:30. We'll do some headlines on the other side. 100.7 The Score, Stand of the Bench.
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4: And here's the pitch. And that's hit high and deep to left center field. Way back goes Bateman. He's at the wall. That ball is history. Bateman might have gotten a glove on it, but it wound up in the Blue Jays bullpen. This game is tied 2-2 on a towering home run by Jake Berger.
3: The AL West race is razor thin right now, with the Rangers leading the Astros by a game and only 6 games to play for both teams. Texas opens a new series tonight at home against the Mets, while the Astros are out west taking on the Mariners. The Rangers-Mets game starts at 7:05 with pregame starting at 6:30. Hear all the action on Double T 97.3. You can catch the Astros broadcast starting at 8:10 with an 8:40 first pitch from Seattle. Texas Tech softball is announced its schedule for the fall. The Red Raiders will play 5 games this fall, a home game against West Texas A&M, a road game against WT, a doubleheader with New Mexico, then close out the fall slate against Odessa College. I'm Choice Woodman for the Double T Sports Network.
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12: Welcome back. 100.7 The Score. It is the end of the bench. Last night on Monday Night Football, we wrapped up the NFL Week 2 as the Rams beat the Giants 28-6. They scored a single touchdown in every single quarter. Matt Stafford threw four touchdowns. Devontae Adams had two of them. He had eight catches for 195 yards and two touchdowns. He's still pretty good, huh, Craig?
13: Yep, he is. He's my fantasy football player. I've played fantasy twice now, and he's been my quarterback.
12: Oh, Stafford?
13: Yeah.
12: Yeah. I was talking about Devontae Adams.
13: Oh, Devontae
12: Adams. But Stafford's pretty good, too.
13: Yeah, and he's pretty old, too.
12: Yeah, they've both been around. Devontae Adams, 195 yards, 24.5 per. Of course, he had the 64-yarder.
13: Did you see any of that last night?
12: Yeah, I watched a little bit of the first half.
13: Did you see right before the first half his catch, and they were able to get a field goal attempt out of it?
12: Yeah, attempt. They did not make the field goal.
13: Yep. Pretty good catch for a guy that gets his AARP card.
12: The Giants had Jameis Winston for most of the game. He was 11 of 27 with a pick. I don't know who the Giants' third-string quarterback is, honestly, but Jameis Winston just does not seem like somebody said it well this morning that he's an off-the-field addition to a team. he's a good morale guy.
13: Yeah.
12: You like to have him around.
13: Yeah.
12: He's fun. He'll keep the vibes up. He's just, at this point, not a very good quarterback.
13: Yep. Yeah. If you were the third team, you were thinking, maybe I got a shot. Because if he has to play much, then they're going to see that maybe they might want to try me.
12: It looks like an MCL for Jackson Dart. Of course, they'll know more
13: in the next couple of weeks. Also add right there that after Caleb Williams getting carted off, and the social media storm because of that, there is no way Jackson Dart was going to get carted off. I promise you he was going to walk off.
12: Do you think he thought about Caleb Williams at all in the moment?
13: Yeah, I do.
12: Yeah. Okay.
13: If he pays attention to social media at all, they were unmerciful to Caleb Williams about getting carted off. And at the time, he didn't know he had a grade one hamstring. He thought he had done something bad, but the social media crowd didn't care about that.
12: No. Only three Major League Baseball games last night. The Orioles and the Blue Jays. The Orioles beat the Blue Jays 4-3. The Blue Jays have not been playing well down the stretch. They were in the mix at one point to get one of those final playoff spots. It does not seem like they are in the mix right now.
13: About 2 weeks ago, they were in the running big time.
12: The Tigers beat the Nationals, and the Giants beat the Twins. The Twins will be the Rangers' final opponent of the season. Tonight, everyone back in action. The Rangers and the Mets at 7:05. You can listen to that on Double T 97.3 starting at 6:30, which means Tech Talk will take you all the way to 6:30. And then the Astros in Seattle. That game will start at 8:40, 8:10 airtime as the Astros play on the road on 100.7 The Score.
13: Raymar wins on this deal.
12: How so?
13: Rangers or Astros?
12: Oh, yeah, for the playoffs.
13: Yeah.
12: Yeah. Well, that, you know.
2: You're guaranteeing a win either way.
13: Yes.
12: Well, not tonight, but maybe in the AL West.
13: Yeah. In the AL West. Yeah.
12: The Pirates will host the Cardinals this week. Our Pirates, 79-77. The White Sox in Kansas City. The Angels will be in Sacramento to play the Athletics. And then elsewhere in this playoff race, the Guardians will be in Boston. If Boston is, I think, guaranteed a playoff spot, I think they've clinched. But if the White Sox and Guardians can finish strong, they could even get up into that second spot. But only because the Red Sox would lose three if they get swept by the Guardians here. So there's some wiggle room here in the playoffs, but it does look like it's going to be the AL Central team getting into the final wild card spot, whether that's the 2 seed or the 3 seed in the wild card. I guess that'd be the 5th seed or the 6th seed in the playoffs. And then you'll have either the Astros or the Rangers win the AL West. There's a game difference there. And then the White Sox can still win the Central, then that would put the Guardians in the wild card spot.
13: Could you say it one more time? No, I'm just kidding.
12: It's simple math, Craig.
13: But you
12: We've
13: know,
12: got magic numbers and everything else.
13: I wish I had written it down right before the All-Star break. I made the statement that the standings would end up exactly like they were on that day.
12: And I think you a game up at that point?
13: Yes.
12: Okay.
13: And I think we're in pretty good shape for that to happen.
12: I also kept asking you what the AL West champion was going to have win-wise.
13: Yeah.
12: And I think you and Jamie both were like, oh, 86 or more.
13: Yeah.
12: And I was like, I don't know.
13: Maybe 80?
12: I don't know. Well, they're at 78 right now, so hopefully you get more than 80. But it's not been strong.
13: No,
12: Mackenzie Gore will face Manaea tonight, and that is the Mets. The Mets, 71-85. They're not in a good spot, but the Rangers against bad teams have struggled in the last couple of years.
13: And what's Seattle? They got a chance to ruin it all for the Astros, but who are they? I mean, they're not near what they have been, I'll put it that way.
12: Yeah, I thought they were going to be pretty good this year.
13: Yeah.
12: Based off last year, I thought they were going to take a step forward.
13: And they've had
12: Cal Raleigh's been terrible, and Julio Rodriguez has been hurt.
13: And you mentioned it one time. You said when Cal Raleigh starts hitting the ball, watch out. Well, he hit the ball for about 2 weeks, and then they quit. I mean, they didn't quit, but, I mean, they just slowed down. They went to about – I think they got within three a couple times.
12: Elsewhere in college football yesterday – David Stone from Oklahoma gets hurt at practice. Now, there's conflicting reports of what happened. The initial reporting was that he dislocated his knee playing fullback. He's a defensive tackle.
13: A good one.
12: But they were, one of the best. But they were working on a goal line package, allegedly.
13: Yeah.
12: Now, there's been some pushback if that was correct or not. But if that is true, that they had him working in at fullback because the offense is terrible and you want your best players on the field offensively, and he gets hurt at practice, potentially season ending.
13: Yeah, dislocated knee or something like
12: that. That is not good. Now, again, there's some conflicting reports, but not good for Venables, who is going to have to fire Arbuckle if they don't improve.
13: Yep.
12: But they just gave him an extension like right before the season started.
13: Arbuckle?
12: No.
13: Oh, Venables, yeah. They sure did.
12: In August.
13: Yes.
12: So I don't know what they're going to do there.
13: Did you and David talk about it much?
12: Oklahoma?
13: Yeah.
12: Nah, not really.
13: Did you watch any of the game?
12: Yes, I did. Well, not as much as some of the other games that were on at the time, but I was back and forth on it.
13: I'm going to put this simply. They're not very good offensively.
12: They're terrible.
13: They're just not very good. Mateer can't throw a pass 15 yards on target. He can run. I'll give him that. He can run. But I don't know. They have no running game. Their offensive line doesn't appear to be as good as it's been in the past.
12: Their SEC schedule, too,
13: is daunting.
12: Georgia, Texas. That's at Georgia, neutral site, Texas. And then they get Kentucky at home, who just beat A&M by 10. At Mississippi State, South Carolina. Now, the SEC is such that Oklahoma's going to win a few of those games.
13: Yeah. I think Michael Hawkins Jr. might be motivated when he plays against OU.
12: Well,
13: I mean,
12: they're not on the schedule.
13: Yeah, that's right, West Virginia. I was thinking about the other kid from Mississippi State,
12: Kamario Taylor, he's awesome. And then you go to Florida, host Ole Miss and A&M, and then go to Missouri.
13: Yeah,
12: now, I don't think all these teams should be ranked, but certainly I think Mississippi State will still be ranked. Florida should still be ranked. Ole Miss will still be ranked. And then we'll see what A&M and Missouri are at the end of the year. But
13: I think A&M will be ranked. I see
12: tough.
13: Missouri falling. And A&M, why do they have quarterback problems like that?
12: They trusted Marcel Reed. We'll have a question of the day after this. 100.7 Sports, Tina Lynch.
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0: 7.7 is scored. Is the end of the bench. It is time for a question of the day. You can answer this question on the 8th Flooring Center chat line. We'll ask Craig the question first, and you guys can drop it in. Craig, you called it a social media storm earlier on Caleb Williams. Mm-hmm. There's generally a social media storm surrounding the college game day locations. Another trip to the SEC this weekend, though it is number 1 versus number 14 with the Battle of Oranges, Texas and Tennessee. I have no issue with this game being picked. I have no issue with the AP voters keeping Texas A&M in the top 25 just so LSU can have a top 25 game. I did have a little bit of an issue with Big Noon Kickoff doing what it did last week. That was back in the summer, and I'm not going to relitigate that.
1: Yep.
0: I do think, though, that the Big 12 is being a little bit undervalued here as far as a big weekend goes. I mentioned earlier that the Big 12 game of the week, in my opinion, is West Virginia and Oklahoma State, seemingly getting zero respect nationally. There are some bye weeks this week in the Big 12. The rest of the matchups here, not very good.
1: No.
0: Not very good. But I do have a question about some of the games here. Why is Utah at Iowa State a 7.5-point line?
1: And you're assuming that it should be more,
0: thinking. Uh-huh.
1: I think people are impressed with the way Iowa State played Iowa. And I don't think they're unimpressed with the way Iowa played Iowa State. I just think that people thought with Matt Campbell leaving the portal and so forth that they had little or no expectations for Iowa State. And I think the Iowa game by itself gave people cause to think, well, maybe they're not the worst in the Big 12. But that being said, I think Utah is pretty good.
0: So do I.
1: I think Utah is pretty darn good, and I would agree with you. I would have thought in the 11s, 10.5, 11, 11.5 maybe. Maybe that's too much, but – Utah's pretty good, I think. They've got a lot coming back.
0: Here's another question for you. Why is Kansas State only favored by 6.5 over Cincinnati?
1: That's a good question. That's a question for the day right there, because I was unimpressed with Kansas State going into Saturday. I watched a little bit. Enough to get a flavor for Kansas State. If I'd been living in a foxhole and did not know that Colin Klein was their coach, if I'd have watched that game, I'd have said Colin Klein is their coach. I mean, they run that offense exactly the way he did. And I think that's to Avery Johnson's benefit and to Kansas State's benefit. In Cincinnati, I'm not a Cincinnati guy.
0: They needed everything they had to beat Miami of Ohio.
1: Yes, yes.
0: Kansas State was favored by 18 over Washington State. Now, Washington State is hosting Arizona, but Arizona only favored by 10 over Washington State.
1: Yeah.
0: That's another weird line in the Big 12. And somehow Texas Tech is favored by 34.5 against Sam Houston. They've not covered yet. Sam Houston is a team that's covered everybody they've played with some heavy dogs. I mean, Baylor is a bigger favorite over Colorado at home. And I get that these other two games are on the road, but it seems like that's a closer matchup than Kansas State-Cincinnati, even though Colorado got hammered in the Library of Northwestern.
1: Yeah, and it seems like Colorado's getting no credit for beating Georgia Tech.
0: Well, they lost all their credit because of Northwestern.
1: Yeah, but I mean, you got to give them a little. I mean, if you beat Georgia Tech, you've got a little bit of a good team, but it doesn't seem like they're getting much at all.
0: Similarly, West Virginia is favored over Oklahoma State. Now they're at home.
1: Yes.
0: And the last time Oklahoma State this season went on the road, they lost to Tulsa. And West Virginia just won a neutral site against a ranked Virginia team.
1: And I think that's recency bias. I think if they'd have done it the week after the Oregon game, I think that would have been a toss-up. If West Virginia – two things. One, I don't know how good Virginia is. I think they were given a spot because of what they had coming back and a lot of other things. But I do believe West Virginia's a good team. But when it's all said and done, I don't know that West Virginia's going to be in the top five.
0: But of the Big 12?
1: Yeah, and I don't know that Oklahoma State is either, for that matter.
0: If West Virginia could beat Oklahoma State this weekend, they'll be ranked.
1: Yes, and should be. Because they're like in the top 40 now and counting the others getting votes or something like
0: 28.
1: That. 28.
0: They're in the top three of the receiving votes.
1: Yeah. And so is Oklahoma State in the top 10 of those receiving votes. I don't know. I just – Rob, to me, it's early, way early, and you got injuries and all kinds of things to play. But I think Texas Tech, BYU, and Utah have separated themselves. I think those three – I was holding on for Arizona because I didn't know that much about them other than Fatita. And Arizona State, I didn't know what direction they were going to go. I think they're a good football team. I don't think they're a championship team. But I think BYU, Utah, or Texas Tech, and I'm going to give an outside shot at Houston. Houston's got the toughest schedule of anybody, though, of those top teams. But it's just those teams seem to me right now to have kind of separated themselves.
0: We did our Big 12 tiers through the first quarter of the season on Rhetorite or Recon this week. That is also my top tier.
1: Really?
0: I think Utah, BYU, and Texas Tech, in that order, have separated themselves. BYU being 1-0 against Arizona, I think, is big. Utah beat Arkansas, which it is what it is there, but still, you went out and put a whooping on Arkansas just like Georgia did. I'm not saying that if Georgia and Utah played this week that Utah would be favored or anything, but if you were getting into Big 12 championship talk, I think Utah would be a really bad matchup for Texas Tech.
1: Yes.
0: Right now.
1: Yes.
0: And so I think your defense can improve. I think you can do some things to get better. But if you played Utah this week like you did last week, I think in week four, I'd be pretty nervous if you were going to Utah this weekend.
1: Yeah.
0: I don't know. I was just looking at the Big 12 schedule this week, and it just seems like there's some weird lines out there. To me, it feels like the Big 12 needs to have a solid top eight.
1: Yes.
0: To improve the standing for the playoff. If you have five or six, seven really good teams that beat the bottom half of the Big 12 by a good margin, and then those teams are playing each other, it makes the rest of it look good. That's what Ohio State and the Big Ten does. That's what the SEC does, that you have these good teams beating each other. Maybe it's a little deeper in the SEC, but if you're a Big 12 fan, I think West Virginia, Oklahoma State's a coin flip on which one matters more. But if you're a Big 12 fan this weekend, you need Arizona to hammer Washington State. You need Kansas State to hammer Cincinnati. And probably you need TCU to go hammer UCF without Alonzo Barnett.
1: Yeah.
0: Which TCU only favored by 3-2.
1: Oklahoma State beating Oregon helped their cause a lot, but I think we've missed a couple of opportunities for Big 12.
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7: With your Double T Network Sports Center, I'm Choice Woodman. The number 10 Texas Tech football team is coming off of a ranked win over Houston last Friday night, and the Red Raiders exit conference play and go back to non-conference to host Sam Houston this weekend. Tech head coach Joey McGuire said it is a little strange to go from conference to non-conference, but believes his team will be ready for the early kickoff on Saturday.
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7: 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The Texas Tech women's golf team is at home at the Rawls course today, hosting the Red Raider Invitational. The first two rounds will be played today, with the third round and conclusion of the tournament tomorrow. I'm Choice Woodman for the Double T Sports Network.
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1: The Score is the End of the Bench. September 22nd. I believe it's the first day of fall, and it feels like it, Craig. Or at least it did this morning. We'll see what happens.
2: It's still there.
1: The rest of the day, it's only supposed to get up to 79 today. So that's nice. Better than 103.
2: Yep, it's fair week, so
1: you're going to get rain.
2: You're going to get some rain.
1: Yeah, you're going to get the rain.
2: Supposed to be really nice for Saturday, though.
1: Okay, well.
2: 11 o'clock in the morning.
1: We'll see. Yeah.
2: You'll beat everything. Everything's going to happen after the game, not before the game.
1: Good.
2: That's my story, and I'm sticking to it.
1: Sure. Yeah, you have to. All right, let's check the calendar here.
0: Your daily look at what's happening in the world of sports, birthdays, and holidays. Let's check the calendar.
1: It's National Ice Cream Cone Day. If you're going with a cone, do you prefer the waffle cone or the sugar cone?
2: Sugar cone.
1: Yeah?
2: Yep. I would not turn down a waffle cone.
1: Right.
2: But I'm a sugar cone.
1: Okay.
2: A one dip sugar cone guy, because two is too hard to work with, but I'm a one dip
1: you like
2: sugar
1: the, cone. You like the ones? Are you okay? Ben's falling off his chair there. It is Chainmail Day, Dear Diary Day. Do you write in a, I guess for men, it's a journal. Do you write in a journal?
2: Not yet.
1: Yeah.
2: But at Christmas, my daughter gave me a book that's called My Story, and she wants me to go back and write my story.
1: That's cool.
2: And I'm going to attempt to do that. I got to do it in a hurry because I'm forgetting a lot quick.
1: It happens. It's also Elephant Appreciation Day.
2: Elephant Appreciation Day.
1: Hobbit Day.
2: Hobbits?
1: Yeah. Big Hobbit guy?
2: No, I'm surprised there's not a college team called the Hobbits.
1: Probably. Probably will be. World Rhino Day, so we got competing large animal days. And National White Chocolate Day. I don't eat a lot of white chocolate. I like the almond bark around Christmas, the almond bark pretzels and whatever else.
2: Yeah.
1: That's white chocolate, huh? Almond bark?
2: Yeah.
1: It's the same thing.
2: Yeah. Also known as Jason Williams Day.
1: Yes. Yeah. There you go. Any birthdays?
3: Yeah. Happy birthday to Tom Felton. That's Draco Malfoy for all you Harry Potter fans out there. If you love rock and roll, Joan Jett is 68 today.
2: Ooh.
3: Bonnie Hunt is 65. Scott Bio, 66. Astros fans, Jeremy Pena is 29. And Carlos Correa is 32.
2: Joan Jett.
1: Several Astros birthdays there.
2: Yeah. All right, this day.
1: They have a team party?
2: In recognition of what?
1: Well, just the left side of the infield there.
2: Yeah.
1: Correa and Pena.
2: Yeah. Trash cans included?
1: I guess, yeah.
2: The fan just came on.
1: Yeah, it's a spinny thing on the front. Your foot kicked it. That's all right.
2: Okay.
1: Is it a little too cold for you?
2: No. It just kind of felt like a breeze came in through the window that we don't have.
1: You might can hear it. It's on full blast.
2: 1987, the NFL players had their first day of a 24-day strike, the second time that had happened up to that point. In 1969, San Francisco Giant Willie Mays becomes the second player to hit 600 home runs. And I do not remember this, but in 1988, South Korean coaches attacked a New Zealand referee after disputing his decision in the Olympics, and an Olympic Korean boxer staged a 67-minute sit-in right in the middle of the ring. You remember that?
1: No.
2: I don't either. And I think I would have remembered something like that, but maybe not. 1991, Miami Dolphins coach Don Shula records his 300th career NFL victory. One of the very best to do it. 1993, Texas Ranger pivotal moment. You know what it is? 1993.
4: Something with Nolan Ryan.
2: He pitched his last game at 46 years old. That's pretty good. Pretty darn good. And in September 22nd of 1973, Lawrence Williams scores on a 95-yard kickoff return and a 24-yard catch, both in 93 seconds, as Texas Tech beats the Lobos from New Mexico 41-7. September 22nd, 2018, Alan Bowman threw for 397 yards and two touchdowns, and Texas Tech ended a nine-game losing streak to Oklahoma State with a 41-17 victory over the number 15 Cowboys. And they thought Alan Bowman was so good, they came and got him and said, why don't you come to Oklahoma State?
4: They let him go to Michigan for a couple of years.
2: Yeah, that's right. That's right. But that's this day in Texas Tech and sports history.
4: Alan Bowman.
2: Crushed lungs and all.
4: You know, in 2018 when he beat Lamar and was just throwing the ball everywhere.
2: Yeah.
4: There were a lot of people that were very high on Alan Bowman.
2: Yeah. You were in tune at that time. It seems like to me he kind of popped up out of nowhere as far as a top recruit, top player, potentially good college player. It just seems like all of a sudden on the scene there's this guy named Alan Bowman from the Metroplex, you know.
4: Yeah, what, Grapevine?
2: Yeah, I think that's right.
4: Grapevine?
2: Yeah.
4: Yeah, he wasn't highly touted.
2: Yeah.
4: He just came into the Cliff system, and Cliff had a pretty good system.
2: Yep.
4: They're the offensive players.
2: He made him look pretty good.
4: He made several quarterbacks look pretty good. Of course, then, he had one of the best of all time.
2: Yeah.
4: There in the middle.
2: Yeah.
4: Two pretty good ones to start. One of the best of all time.
2: Yep.
4: Woodworker, and then Alan Bowman.
2: Yep. Why, if you're Alan Bowman, would you go to Michigan?
4: Did somebody I think tell him he academically could play? He went to Michigan to finish a degree he was working on.
2: Oh, okay.
4: Or they had a graduate program he was doing.
2: Okay.
4: He went to school at Michigan.
2: Okay.
4: And just happened to be on the
2: football team.
4: And then he came back to play football in the Big 12.
2: Yeah.
4: But he did not go to the Big 10 to play football.
2: Yeah. Okay. I did not know that story. Because I just thought it was very strange that he would have picked, or they would have picked him to be a quarterback potential.
4: Yeah, I think it was an academic thing for him.
2: Yep.
4: I think. H. Cop says it's called the Mid-12 for a reason. Georgia Tech is 1-2 with their only win versus Mercer. Not sure Colorado deserved much credit for beating them 14-13, especially after getting hammered by Northwestern. Yeah, man, Colorado doesn't... I mean, Georgia Tech fell off a cliff.
2: Yep.
4: Alberto Mendoza does not seem like his brother.
2: No, not
4: Fernando.
2: Not even close.
4: But I will say this. That game against Colorado being at 6:30 on Fox is really important. I think the Colorado crowds at home have been very good in the Deion Sanders era. I think it's going to be a packed house because, A, Colorado packs the house, and B, it's Texas Tech. I think they're going to get their best shot as a crowd.
2: Yep.
4: And it's on Fox. That might be Texas Tech's most watched regular season game of the season.
2: And it's a night game. That really that makes a difference in Colorado.
4: 6:30 Fox. I think the games opposite of it right now are Arkansas A&M, LSU McNeese, USC Washington, Indiana Rutgers. Those are the games involving top 25 teams.
2: Yeah, USC Washington will be the big noon.
4: Yeah, and I don't know why USC is.
2: I don't either. They got by the hair on their chinny chin chin.
4: Yeah, we'll see what happens there. It gets Rutgers.
2: Yeah, I know.
4: And then Rutgers is playing Indiana, so maybe they figured some things out and they'll give Indiana a game. I doubt it. And then Alabama-Mississippi State is, I believe, in the seven-day window. I would assume that's the ABC night game.
2: My buddy Cignetti is defending his quarterback, who has gone under too much scrutiny, he said, because he didn't perform well against Western Kentucky and the other two cream puffs that they played.
4: What a shocker that Josh Hoover is not performing well. More after this, 100.7 The Score, it's the end of the bench.
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20: And here's the pitch. And that's hit high and deep to left center field. Way back goes Bateman. He's at the wall. That ball is history. Bateman might have gotten a glove on it, but it wound up in the Blue Jays bullpen. This game is tied 2-2 on a towering home run by Jake Berger.
15: The AL West race is razor thin right now, with the Rangers leading the Astros by a game and only six games to play for both teams. Texas opens a new series tonight at home against the Mets, while the Astros are out west taking on the Mariners. The Rangers-Mets game starts at 7:05 with pregame starting at 6:30. Hear all the action on Double T 97.3. You can catch the Astros broadcast starting at 8:10 with an 8:40 first pitch from Seattle. Texas Tech softball is announced its schedule for the fall. The Red Raiders will play five games this fall: a home game against West Texas A&M, a road game against WT, a doubleheader with New Mexico, then close out the fall slate against Odessa College. I'm Choice Woodman for the Double T Sports Network.
19: 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We're deep into the rotation now, like really deep. 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

0: You know, I'm trying not to look past Sam Houston at all.
1: Mm-hmm.
0: Sam Houston's played some teams that they were heavy dogs against really well. But Troy and Tulsa shouldn't compare to Texas Tech. I keep saying this. This is a tougher schedule than you had last year early. But it's not a tough schedule, per se.
2: Where's Michael Jordan with the line where he says, I took offense to that?
0: Okay. It's just, are you talking about Sam Houston taking offense to it? What is this? What are you talking about?
2: What about Texas Tech being compared to Troy and Tulsa?
0: Oh, okay. It just doesn't seem like Texas Tech should have much of a problem with Sam Houston. But Sam Houston, compared to, let's say, Kent State or Arkansas Pine Bluff, is not in the same region, right?
1: Right.
0: Even Oregon State last year is much different than Oregon State this year. Oregon State was a good team. I think they'll prove that moving forward. I think ACU is going to win a lot more games than they have already. They've had a really tough start to their season. They finally got a win against Idaho. But this Sam Houston game should be finally a big win for Texas Tech. I think you're going to be much better than you were in week one. I think you should be riding some momentum after beating Houston. And Texas Tech just needs another confidence builder with Sam Houston. You cannot let them stick close around. You can't go back to the non-aggressive offense. You can't go back to the we're only running inside zone and no cool run plays. And you can't go back to we're just going to play base the whole game. You have to put your best foot forward against Sam Houston.
1: Totally agree. And they've got to do it early, in my opinion. They've got to jump out on them, get that early lead, and then just kind of do what they need to do to grow that lead periodically. Sam Houston's defense, 21st in the FBS on passing yards per game. 21st. That's pretty good. Their rushing defense is 127th, so that tells me that you've got a chance to run the ball and run it very effectively, and then that makes the passing game that much more potentially lethal. And I agree with you, Rob, and I said it earlier. I thought our vertical game plan was really good against Houston. I thought we used it in the right places. I thought we used it enough. There's never enough vertical passing for me, but I thought it was very well put together, and I thought we executed it for the most part pretty good. I think if you do that against Sam Houston, you've got a chance for a 25-point difference in the game. You know, but you gotta execute. You gotta come out and play like it's Houston. You know, and play hard and be aggressive, and not think you're playing Sam Houston State, if that makes any difference. Sam Houston State's got a reputation that's probably not thought of as one of the top-ranking football teams. You can't live that way. You've got to live like, hey, they've got the potential to come in here and beat us. They played, like you said, they played Troy, who's a good football team, right down to the wire, and they played Tulsa, who beat Oklahoma State. So we're better than any of those teams, and we've got to prove it. That's, to me, what has to happen, and it needs to happen early. Take control, and as Jamie Lent would say, you be you.
0: If this game goes just like ACU,
1: oh,
0: except you score in the red zone,
1: yeah,
0: but it's, you know, kind of slow going. You're allowing some drives from Sam Houston, but they're not scoring. And it's, 42-3 instead of 33-10 because you score a couple of more red zone touchdowns and they don't return a kick for a touchdown. You do cover. That's 39. That's probably similar to what they think is going to happen in Vegas. Is that satisfactory? Is that a passing grade?
1: I think so. I think what you need to do is some things you haven't done. Score off of a punt return. Have Malcolm Simmons or somebody else fly down the right in the middle and just chunk it for about 60-yard TD pass. Have Jacoby Williams break something for about 60 yards for a run.
0: Set the offense up in some short fields with a turnover or two.
1: Yeah. And on the defensive side, turnovers, interceptions, but let's have some Jacob Rodriguez knock the ball out stuff. Let's have a sack on the quarterback that creates a fumble. And, those kind of things speed the game up as far as

0: And just to show themselves that they're capable of doing that. I don't care who it's against. You can do this. You're a lot better. And one of the amazing stats, and I was going to use this as a high in our highs and lows, and Sheil Wood talked about it, or no, it may have been Joey McGuire yesterday in the conference. We've got 8 sacks right now. We had 9 this year, time last year. I mean, and it doesn't seem the same. You know what I mean? I mean, it just doesn't. I mean, I hope people are not losing sight of that. I mean, we're not sacking them every 2 plays. We didn't do that last year either through the first 3 games.
1: No, and even through Houston and Utah last year, you didn't have a bunch of
0: That's
1: sacks. And
0: right.
1: then against Kansas, you had like 9.
0: Yeah.
1: So maybe there is a game out there that you can do that. I'd love to see that. And maybe it's this weekend. But Sam Houston is, I don't think, gonna just drop back and try to throw it down the field a
0: No,
1: ton.
0: no. In recency, let's have some more Adam Trick sacks like we had, where he comes in, slaps that ball, you know, or David Bailey, where he was 10 yards full speed ahead, run, and just annihilates a quarterback. You know, let's have something like that. And the tempo will pick up, I think. I think your offense will pick up. And I don't think it'll be a 82 to 10 game, but I sure do think that it's got the capabilities of being a 50 to 10 game.
1: I don't know if we'll get back this today, but I do have, like we've done the last couple of weeks, 3 things I'm looking for in this game specifically. Joey did talk about a few of them yesterday as well. We'll probably do that on Wednesday or Thursday, but just taking a peek at Sam Houston. We'll move on to some burning questions when we come back.
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3: With your Double T Network Sports Center, I'm Choice Woodman. The number 10 Texas Tech football team is coming off of a ranked win over Houston last Friday night, and the Red Raiders exit conference play and go back to non-conference to host Sam Houston this weekend. Tech head coach Joey McGuire said it is a little strange to go from conference to non-conference, but believes his team will be ready for the early kickoff on Saturday.
4: We played really, really well at 11 o'clock last year, so we got to turn around and do it this year. 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
3: 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The Texas Tech women's golf team is at home at the Rawls course today, hosting the Red Raider Invitational. The first 2 rounds will be played today, with the 3rd round and conclusion of the tournament tomorrow. I'm Choice Woodman for the Double T Sports Network.
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5: Welcome back, 100.7 Score. It's the end of the day. Sorry, I was a segment ahead. It's not burning questions at all. There was a texter that asked about TV viewership for Houston. Those normally come out on Tuesday evening or Wednesday. So you don't have that yet, but I was encouraged last week because the Friday night game between Missouri and Kansas rated 3 million.
6: Yep.
5: 3.09 million
6: mm-hmm.
5: On Fox. And so that was also, I think, up against the Miami Friday night game.
6: And so Miami Wake Forest was the game up against you this Friday? Is that right?
5: Yeah. I think it was Miami-Stanford the week before.
6: And it was pretty lopsided early.
5: Yeah, Wake Forest kind of made it a game, but Darian Mensa was, what, 24 of 24 to start the game or something stupid?
6: Yeah.
5: You also, I thought, did a better number. I had just seen the top 10 earlier in the week last week, but I'm finally seeing the Texas Tech-Oregon State number. It was 1.2 million, 1.3 almost. Which is a fine number as well on CBS.
6: Yeah.
5: Especially considering it was up against Ohio State, Texas, which did 14 million. So to kind of go directly up against that and Iowa State, Iowa, they got 2 million on NBC. To kind of carve something out of that, I thought was pretty impressive to get 1.2. That was just outside the top 10 last week. Arkansas, Utah had 1.04 million. And then Oregon, Oklahoma State, which was an awesome game on ESPN2, didn't even crack a million.
6: And that surprised me. It really did. Because there wasn't a whole lot of stiff competition during that time.
5: No.
6: And I don't know. That really surprised. Of course, ESPN2 may be the reason.
5: Yeah. Well, and then Arizona Fox,
6: yep,
5: who was also in the afternoon, did 3 million.
6: Yeah.
5: So that was impressive as well. But I would look at that Missouri Kansas number for Texas Tech Houston and say that's something you should be able to get.
6: Yeah, yeah.
5: And if you come in at 2.5, I think that's a bad number now. And I was looking at 2.5 last week as a good number.
6: Yeah.
5: And in the ESPN Friday game, or ESPN2 Friday game, I guess, last week was Rutgers-Boston College. Maybe the ESPN Friday night was the week before that.
6: I didn't wasn't an ardent viewer all week prior to the Houston game on Fox, nor did I watch all of the Fox games on the Saturday before, but I was a little disappointed in the promotion of the Tech and Houston game. I didn't think they promoted it as much as, and I think their trip to London had a lot to do with that.
5: You mean the Fox Sports 1 game that they aired?
6: Yes. Yeah. Yeah, let's do Big Noon Kickoff for a Fox Sports 1 game.

0: that doesn't compute to me. I don't know what they were thinking. I mean, I just, were they afraid to go to Ohio State 3 weeks in a row or something? I mean, I don't, or how hard would it have been to put it on Fox? You know, I don't know. I agreed with your logic. There was none.
1: No, it didn't make sense at the time, because at the time it was announced, you look at that slate from that week, and it was just like, oh, this seems like a good week for Big Noon Kickoff here in Lubbock. So I didn't get it at the time because of that. And then we found out, it's opposite of the London game. They're going to be putting that on something. I thought it was on ESPN at the time. And then I found it, it's on Fox. So, they'll Big Noon Kickoff that, and then they announced Big Noon Kickoff, and I was like, oh, yeah, it'll be on Fox.
0: Yeah.
1: And then it was on Fox Sports 1. I don't know that I'll get over that.
0: Yep.
1: We also had the Uniform Authority, which sounds cool, right?
0: Yeah.
1: Uniform, if they're the authority on uniforms.
0: Yep. Sounds official to me.
1: They listed Texas Tech's State Farm Let's Ride Patrick Mahomes Gladiator uniforms from Adidas as the number one uniform this week.
0: Hmm.
1: I thought they looked great in person. I thought they looked good on TV. I thought they were cool in the highlights. It was tough to see the numbers in the photos. It's a little dark.
0: Yeah. I just don't, you know, use a little silver, a real light silver around the numbers.
1: Yeah.
0: You know, or if you want to use white, just use a, but you don't have to put a, you know, white number on there, but just get the number where you can see the number. I mean,
1: I think they look really cool. I don't know if they were as practical.
0: I thought they were,
1: That was some of the reason you said, I think during the break, that Brando was terrible. Yeah, that's what Craig said. That's not me. I think that was a little bit of his issue. It was hard to read the numbers.
0: Yeah. And in fairness to him, it could have been. But I just, I'm not a Brando hater, but I just.
1: Well, neither am I.
0: I didn't think he had a good game. I just did not think he had a good game. I've heard him have a lot better games. And in fairness to him, he had, what, three games last week? A Friday night game, a Saturday game, and a
1: Did he do the Saturday game, or did his
0: crew
1: cohort?
0: Yeah, I don't know, but
1: I think Devin Gardner just did the Saturday game. I think he went and did the Sunday game.
0: Sunday game. He had a Friday game and a Sunday game on the same week. So that's a lot. Trust me, I know that's a lot of preparation, and I felt like he was not as good as he has been in the past.
1: I think he was as good as he always is.
0: There's a song there, you know?
1: Not as good as he once was, but he's good once as he ever was. Tech basketball started practicing this week.
0: Yep.
1: They will play Kentucky in an exhibition.
0: At Rupp.
1: Kentucky, at Rupp Arena. There was some news yesterday that I thought we already had, but apparently I just don't know anymore, that Darian Williams got his ruling. I thought he already had a ruling.
0: I see.
1: He's eligible again.
0: I think there's a ruling coming down today, isn't there, from Waco?
1: So there's more news coming.
0: Yeah, I think.
1: And then there was another judge.
0: Yes.
1: Yesterday, or maybe even this morning, I forget when I read these things, that said, you know, the NCAA didn't really say specifically that the class of 22 wasn't included. They just murkily said that if you were out of eligibility, well, you're not out of eligibility under the new rules, so they should count. So we're going back to this Colorado case where they just put the blanket on. Now there's another judge saying what we all say all the time, that the NCAA doesn't know how to write rules, and they intentionally or unintentionally leave everything murky all the time.

0: There's another ruling out now where a judge says that the 22 class should count. So Jamichael Stillwell and Donovan Atwell are still waiting.
1: And what's really confusing is the NCAA has appealed six of these state orders, and they've won all six. But those
0: they got to stay in them.
1: Yeah, that's what I was going to.
0: They won the appeal to get the appeal.
1: Right. They stopped the procedure, but the procedure continues on, is right. What I was going to say. And so we may not know till mid-December what happens. I mean,
0: well, surely they'll get this done before the season starts.
1: You would think. I think it's if you're in it for the student athlete, yes, you will. You'll definitely get it all done.
0: What's really gonna tick me off, Craig, is if you have eligibility to start the season and then the NCAA continues to try to stop the athletes from having eligibility.
1: Yes, that would. Yeah, that's
0: that would really grind my gears.
1: If we're doing this for the students, if this NCAA is in charge of a student athletic association that allows them to compete for championships and at a high level, then this has got to come to an end. And these kids have got to know I can play or I can't play. And it stopped. I mean, the NCAA's got the power to say, okay, hands up.
0: We got to figure it out. Through.
1: Yeah, that's right.
0: Rob is the biggest Tim Brando fan I've ever known. That's from Flatland Sports. Shelly says, who called Brando an inconsiderate bum? Post-game, was that Clint or a producer? It was actually just a listener that was over there, heckling quite a bit. His name is Jackson. He's the one. Well, I'll tell you a story after this. More after this.
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2: The Red Raiders and the Bearcats tangle this Saturday at 11 a.m. at Galaxy Stadium. Head coach Joey McGuire says he's cool with the quick kick.
5: I mean, it's going to be good. We're lucky we're at home, so that's going to be good for us. It's an early kick. I love that. 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But, you know, you kind of ride this momentum of now you're – really pushing your guys to understand, man, you're getting into conference play and then you come back out to go back in. 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
2: Sam Houston was 2-10 a year ago. They opened up with a close loss to Troy, 24-21, a close loss to Tulsa, 23-17, and wiped out Nichols last week, 59-0.
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13: 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Bolte with a strong throw in. Not cut off, and he's saved. Astros lead 3-1 on the knock by Pena.
2: Right is black, and it's intercepted by Curry on the far sideline. Headed back down, pushed from behind, out of bounds at the 11-yard line.
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1: Welcome back. 100.7 The Score is the end of the bench. Somebody asked if I thought the Sam Houston quarterback was any good. His stats are good. I'm watching him currently, so I'll tell you later. I will say it doesn't look like this offensive line so far is as good as maybe the offensive lines that you've played.
2: First impression, they're ACU.
1: Oh, well, I mean, Craig, we've watched three plays here.
2: That's what I'm saying. First impression, they're ACU.
1: Yeah, I think it'll be a very similar to ACU. I think you're better in week four than were in week one, and I think you're certainly Will Hammond is going to be more confident in week four than he was in week one.
2: Well,
1: that was a shot right there. Good grief. Okay, so on the post-game show against Oregon State, this gentleman, Jackson, called in. And he said, after we beat Houston, I'm going to find you at the post-game show, and I'm going to give you a kiss. I said, okay, all right. Let's calm down, Jackson. And then
2: I'm hoping you said that.
1: In the post-game show of Houston, I'm setting up Jeff sets up the tent and everything, and then I'm over there getting the equipment, turned on and my headset, you know.
2: Tuned in
1: and make sure Kyler can hear me at the booth. And sure enough, he walks up and gave me a big kiss on the cheek.
2: Oh, my gosh.
1: And then he stayed over there the whole time. So,
2: was he sober?
1: No. No, he was not.
2: Answered that pretty quick.
1: No, Rob. He if there's football being played, he's not often sober. So.
2: All right. Well, you know, kudos for Jackson.
1: Yeah, promises made.
2: Yeah,
1: promises made. Promises,
2: and he's a good post game listener. So good for him.
1: Yeah, he's a guy that called, and then he kept trying to, you know, he was like, "Can I use the headset?" He didn't want to call in because he was standing right there.
2: Yeah,
1: I was like, "No." You walked up and kissed me. You can't have the headset. Who knows what you're gonna say?
2: Yeah, that's right.
1: So that's Jackson. He's a good guy. You know, aside
2: I'm
1: from
2: just
1: the
2: telling
1: kissing.
2: You, the post game show is worth every minute of listening.
1: We could talk, and the Overton was hopping.
2: Was it?
1: Of course, we had Darvin Ham in the house.
2: Did he
1: inside? I didn't see Darvin Ham, but Chuck was saying that he was in there. Hobnobbing, and then
2: an NBA assistant coach.
1: Yes, and then Henry Columbia and Donovan Smith were
2: really?
1: Both there. And they actually
2: were
1: stopped
2: they there
1: at the
2: together?
1: Fence. Yeah, you know they
2: Our
1: were
2: teammates,
1: former
2: yeah,
1: teammates. Yeah,
2: yeah.
1: They saw by the fence and were listening for a second, and then they came back over to the table after going inside and talked to me for a second to break. So they were cool. Now I will say Donovan Smith was in neutral attire.
2: Okay.
1: Because he went to both schools.
2: Yeah.
1: So he was a neutral observer, I think, this week. And of course, Henry Columbia was in his Texas Tech gear. He's a big Texas Tech guy.
2: So, what are they? Did they tell you what they're doing right now?
1: No, and I wish I could have talked to him a little bit longer. But they were just saying, you know, enjoy the show, whatever.
2: Yeah,
1: you know,
2: yeah,
1: which was cool.
2: Yeah, it's cool that they came back like that.
1: Yeah, yeah, absolutely. And Donovan, I've not seen him much around. Henry Columbia, though, he tries to come to games every year. Of course, Donovan is just not as maybe vocal online as Henry Columbia.
2: He'll
1: let you know he's watching.
2: Does Donovan still have family here?
1: I would assume so. Yeah, but I don't know.
2: Yeah.
1: Well, no, I guess not. Probably because his dad came to coach here.
2: Yeah, and that's what I'm saying. I didn't know.
1: Yeah, so I don't know where he's coaching now. Yeah,
2: anything.
1: I don't know.
2: Yeah,
1: I don't know the answer to that. But he was in a neutral.
2: Yeah.
1: So he didn't wear his red or his red and black.
2: Yeah.
1: Let's do a couple burning questions here.
3: 2 minutes of nonstop in-your-face inquiries with no end in sight. It's time for Burning Questions.
1: All right, again, I don't want to get past Sam Houston.
2: Okay.
1: But there's going to be a conversation next week that I just want to dip my toe into. You're 1-4 all time in Boulder.
2: Okay.
1: Do you think that weighs on this team at all? Or was that just kind of a Mike Leach thing?
2: Yes, it is a Mike Leach thing. And I think it will only filter into this year's team if the coaches decide to do so. If they want to use that as a motivational tool to say the history is not good for us to go into Colorado, we've got to change it, and rah, rah, rah. If they want to use that, then I think it will be part of the conversation. Lacking that, I think it's a blip on the screen. I don't think they certainly, I would be surprised if any of them knew it, unless, like I said, it's been brought up. But could it be a motivating factor? I think so. I think you want to do better than what has been done just because you've got a chance to make a mark.
1: You are 6-5 underwater, so 5-6 against Colorado all time. What do you think, Ben? Do you think it matters at all? Does it factor in next week?
4: I mean, if it were to factor at all, it would be the altitude difference, as a Boulder is 2,228 feet above where Lubbock's at. Difference. I mean, Boulder is 5,400 feet above sea level. Lubbock is 3,200. But like Craig said, I feel like that was only a Mike Leach thing in Colorado's first tenure in the Big 12 before taking off to the Pac-12. So, yeah, just another blip on the screen for me, too.
1: All right, I ran across a list here. We haven't had a food question in a while. Shout out to the guy who said we talked about food too much. We talked to him at the ACU pregame. Apparently, he just wakes up really early and doesn't get to eat lunch until after our show.
2: Mm-hmm.
1: So he's always hungry. And then us talking about food. I don't know that this list will make him hungry. I want you to give me a yes or no, would you try it? Yes okay. or no, would you try it?
2: Okay.
1: The first one dropped in May, apparently. A Bush's Wild Baked Bean Rocket Pop.
2: Man, I love Bush's Wild Baked Beans.
1: Baked Bean Popsicle. Would you try it?
2: I'd try it.
4: I'd have to pass on that.
2: I'd try it.
1: In February, McDonald's dropped a McNugget Caviar Kit combining Italian-raised sturgeon caviar, creme fraiche, and nuggets. Would you be in with the McNugget Caviar Kit?
2: No hesitation, no.
4: I have not eaten at McDonald's in years, if not a decade. So I may just have to fast here, depending on what the next few food items here are.
1: What about caviar? Are you in on caviar or not?
4: Yeah.
1: So would you, if it was just a regular, you don't eat chicken nuggets at all?
4: Not at all, okay. But...
1: Just not McDonald's.
4: Just not McDonald's.
1: Okay. No. Grillo's Pickle Smoothie. Would you drink a pickle smoothie?
2: Yeah, I would. I would try it. I'll put it that way.
1: I like Grillo's pickles. They're some of the best.
2: Yeah, yes. That's the reason. Yeah. And I'm not anti-pickle juice, so I would probably try it. Yeah.
4: I'll probably give it a whirl.
1: All right. And then a Cinnabon-flavored bacon jerky.
2: Yes. Absolutely.
1: So you're going
2: yes.
1: cinnamon bacon jerky is in.
2: Yes.
4: Why not?
1: Okay.
2: How can anything with Cinnabon on its name be bad? And jerky. That's just got a good combination right there.
1: I'm not a big caviar guy. I'd certainly try the jerky. That would be my number one.
2: Yeah. Yeah, that pickle juice would be my number two.
1: I like a pickle, like shaved ice.
2: My granddaughter loves them, but I have not tried them. But she's a big pickle girl, and she said they're good.
1: All right, more after this. 100.7 The Score. It's the end of the bench.
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13: And here's the pitch. And that's hit high and deep to left center field. Way back goes Bateman. He's at the wall. That ball is history. Bateman might have gotten a glove on it, but it wound up in the Blue Jays bullpen. This game is tied 2-2 on a towering home run by Jake Berger.
12: The AL West race is razor thin right now, with the Rangers leading the Astros by a game and only six games to play for both teams. 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Texas Tech softball is announced its schedule for the fall. The Red Raiders will play five games this fall. A home game against West Texas A&M, a road game against WT, a doubleheader with New Mexico, then close out the fall slate against Odessa College. I'm Choice Woodman for the Double T Sports Network.
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0: Welcome back, 100.7 The Score. It is the end of the bench. H-Cop says, pickle girl, horse name. Where are you finding that jerky at? I'm not sure. We'll have to Google that. That was just a list of four combinations that have come out in 2026. We got another text that just says, Joe Namath. What did I miss there?
1: I don't know.
0: Joe Namath. Is he doing something? Oh, you know what it was? Joe Namath kissing Susie.
1: Oh, yeah.
0: Yes, Jackson yeah, and Joe yeah. Namath.
1: I would have never guessed that, but yeah,
0: Jackson
1: I know
0: gets
1: exactly
0: a little tipsy and is just kissing people. Yes, Jackson is Joe Namath. Yes, the texter is right.
1: That's good.
0: Joe Namath.
1: That's good.
0: Yeah, that took a second to get together, but I got it. So I would grade this quarterback through the first quarter as a guy who's not afraid. He's taking some shots down the field. If he does that against Texas Tech, hopefully you'll have an opportunity to make some plays down the field. Also, this Sam Houston offense, I said earlier that I don't know if they'll just sit back and throw it a lot. I really wasn't thinking because their head coach is Phil Longo.
1: Yeah.
0: That might be all they do.
1: Yeah. You're going to see Oregon State 2.
0: Well.
1: Maybe not the results. But you're
0: hopefully
1: gonna,
0: not the results.
1: You're going to see Oregon State 2 attempt.
0: Yeah, they might.
1: I think you're right.
0: Might go full air raid against you.
1: Yep.
0: They've not run the ball very well. They haven't defended the run very well. But, I mean, their quarterback has 973 yards on 108 attempts through three games, 9 touchdowns, and just a pick. By comparison, Will Hammond has 87 attempts through three games. So they are airing it out, I would say.
1: Sophomore from Rockwall, Texas. So he's got some 7-on-7 type experience. You can count on that.
0: Yeah. Landon with a Y.
1: 3-star.
0: Landon Locke.
1: 3-star by 24/7 Sports and Rivals.
0: Now, their number 2 quarterback that ended up being the number 3 quarterback has left the program. So maybe there's some issues there at Sam Houston. He does have a 94-yard touchdown pass, but he's been sacked 9 times in 3 games.
1: Got a older brother that is a quarterback at Arizona.
0: Landon Locke has an older brother at Arizona?
1: Yep, Braden Locke.
0: Okay. Is it also with a Y?
1: Yes, it is. It sure is.
0: Why do we do that? We as in millennials. I guess his parents might be Gen X, but...
1: Yeah. 6'4".
0: Why are we putting Y's in weird places, white people? What are we doing? It's... I mean, that's a... Just spell it Landon.
1: Yeah.
0: Or Braden. With an A.
1: Yeah.
0: Or no.
1: Yeah, do all your teachers a favor of not misspelling his name.
0: McCaskill is their leading running back. He's got 35 carries. You know, they've also rushed it 98 times. They just don't have a lot of success. They're running at 3.3 yards per carry. Alton McCaskill is their starting running back. Alton McCaskill... Sounds familiar. Was he at Colorado when Colorado came to Lubbock?
1: Would not be a bit surprised. That's the kind of players that Sam Houston, you know, they're getting portal players and people like that. So,
0: he did not have a carry in that game. But I think Alton McCaskill was a Colorado Buffalo. Where did he start, I wonder?
1: Well, he is a graduate student, and he's from Conroe, Texas. Played at Arizona State, Colorado, and Houston prior to Sam Houston.
0: Started at Houston, went to Colorado. He was at Arizona State in 2024.
1: Okay.
0: And then has been at Sam Houston now for two seasons. Well, he's got some Big 12 experience, huh?
1: Yes, he does.
0: Well, I guess he doesn't, really. He's got... Now, hold on.
1: He played as a true freshman for
0: Cougars. He's got one Big 12 season, but he's played for Houston, Colorado, and Arizona State.
1: Right. He missed 2020. He started in 2021 as a freshman.
0: Yeah.
1: At Houston.
0: Uh-huh.
1: Missed 2022.
0: But those are both American Athletic Conference seasons.
1: Right. Missed 2022 because of an injury.
0: Uh-huh.
1: Was in Colorado at 2023.
0: For the Pac-12.
1: Right. 23, yeah.
0: And then Arizona State
1: in 24.
0: In their first season in the Big 12.
1: Right. So he has won.
0: So he's a Big 12 champion.
1: Played in eight games. Seven times rushing for 17 yards in one game.
0: Do you have his full stats?
1: Yes, I do.
0: He had almost 1,000 yards as a freshman. Is that true at Houston? I think he's played in Lubbock. I think McCaskill has played in Lubbock before. That name is too familiar.
1: Alton McCaskill.
0: Yes, he's played in Lubbock.
1: Okay.
0: Houston, 2020. No, that was at NRG. But you have played him before. In 2021, Alton McCaskill had 4 carries for 5 yards.
1: So, as usual, you reach back there in the back and pull this
0: Houston
1: name out of a hat.
0: Houston was up. That was the game. They were up 21-7. They had the ball the whole first quarter. We're up 14-0. And you dominated the second half 31-0.
1: Matt Wells?
0: Yeah, that was Matt Wells' final season at NRG against Houston. Dana Holgorsen. I think they scored, kicked an onside kick, got the ball back. I don't think you touched the ball in the first quarter. And then you just dominated the second half.
1: Yep.
0: That is Tyler Shuck's debut, I believe. And then Taj Brooks had a really good game that game.
1: Yep. Yeah, I definitely remember it now when you said we came back, because I remember against Dana.
0: Yeah. Tyler Shuck had 231 yards. Taj Brooks had 134 yards rushing. The rest of the team, another running back didn't have a carry. Miles Price had 2 carries. Xavier White, I guess, was playing running back at that time, had 4 carries. Kalen Geiger had a carry. Kalen Geiger is one of the best receivers in European football, by the way.
1: Really?
0: And then Eric Izukama had 180 yards receiving. Nobody else had more than 28. And you won 38-21. What a weird game.
1: Yeah.
0: I think Taj Brooks had 2 long touchdowns in that game.
1: Is Tyler Shuck a Texas Tech, former Texas Tech quarterback? Do you think he recognizes Texas Tech as his?
0: No, I don't think he recognizes Texas Tech, and I don't think Texas Tech recognizes him.
1: Okay.
0: Because you'll see Davis Webb in some promotional stuff as a former quarterback, and he finished at Cal.
1: Yeah.
0: I think he technically graduated from Texas Tech and then went to Cal, which is why they recognize him, I think, some of it. But he's also been, you know, positive toward Texas Tech. When Tyler Shuck went to Louisville and said, it has a terrible nightlife, there's no good restaurants, and it smells like cow crap all the time.
1: Kind of cut
0: at
1: his...
0: Kind
1: of cut the cord there.
0: Yeah.
1: Yeah. He's been good this year. Here.
0: Yeah. He's been pretty good.
1: He's doing pretty good at New Orleans so far.
0: Hour number 3, when we come back, 100.7 score, it's the end of the bench.

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5: With your Double T Network Sports Center, I'm Choice Woodman. The number 10 Texas Tech football team is coming off of a ranked win over Houston last Friday night, and the Red Raiders exit conference play and go back to non-conference to host Sam Houston this weekend. Tech head coach Joey McGuire said it is a little strange to go from conference to non-conference, but believes his team will be ready for the early kickoff on Saturday.
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5: 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The Texas Tech women's golf team is at home at the Rawls course today, hosting the Red Raider Invitational. The first 2 rounds will be played today, with the 3rd round and conclusion of the tournament tomorrow. I'm Choice Woodman for the Double T Sports Network.
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0: Welcome back, 100.7 The Score. It is the end of the bench hour number three. We'll have highs and lows at 11:15. Then we will get to Ask the Bench Warmers at 11:45. We have a targeting penalty here in the Tulsa-Sam Houston State game. I would assume this guy is back now, but the targeting rules, they changed this year, right?
1: Mm-hmm.
0: But that was in the NFL. They're the same in college. Is that true? They updated the NFL rules where if you have multiple infractions, you do start missing games. But it's the same in college, right?
1: No, you don't.
0: You don't miss the next game in college?
1: I don't think you miss the next game in college.
0: I need to. We'll need clarification. If Chris Snead is listening, we'll need clarification on this. Because I believe in London, either in London or the West Virginia-Virginia game, there was a play within the final minute that had targeting. And could you imagine in the final drive of a game?
1: Oh, yeah.
0: And then you're missing the whole first half of the next game?
1: Yeah.
0: Because you target at the very end?
1: This is a good example of what I don't know what's – is he leaving the game?
0: Yeah, you still leave the game.
1: Okay.
0: I'm just unsure if you still miss the next game.
1: Yeah. I don't.
0: And this is in the first quarter, so he's missing two halves here.
1: My question is, Rob, in the incident, the quarterback and the rusher were about to collide.
0: Uh-huh.
1: All right. The rusher put his head down and had every intention of hitting him right in the numbers.
0: Yeah.
1: Just prior to contact, the quarterback puts his head down, and it becomes a head-to-head.
0: Yeah, but the linebacker was reading the Conference USA script on the field. His eyes were down.
1: Okay.
0: You got to keep your face mask up.
1: Yeah.
0: He put himself in that position.
1: But would he have been called for targeting had he not hit the head of the other player?
0: That's too hard for me to get into the mind of a referee there.
1: Yeah.
0: Maybe.
1: I don't know. It's hard call for me.
0: That one was targeting.
1: Yeah. I have trouble like when some of them come up and then the runner ducks his head and you become helmet to helmet. And it's just, I don't know. It's just, it's hard for me sometimes.
0: You know, at one point they were going to start calling offensive targeting on running backs that were lower in their head, because you do see that sometimes where the running back is reading the Conference USA logo on the field.
1: Yeah.
0: And that should also be targeting if the point is to protect both the offensive player and the defensive player.
1: Yeah.
0: And in that case, the offensive player is the one doling out the punishment, but that didn't last very long. I don't know. I haven't seen many egregious targeting calls this year. It feels like they've gotten a little bit better than that. And maybe players have just learned the rules a little bit more and finally gotten used to the call. Somebody asked earlier if the SEC was going to host College Game Day next week as well. Probably, yes. But I do want to look at the Big 12 schedules in the next couple of weeks and just see if the Big 12 has any shot. Because I don't know that they do. Okay, so this week we know nobody has a chance. Next week, I would also say nobody has a chance. You have UCF Houston, West Virginia Iowa State, BYU TCU, Baylor Arizona State, Cincinnati Arizona, In week six in the Big 12, Iowa State BYU, no. Kansas Utah, no. Houston Kansas State, Probably not.
1: Yeah.
0: Arizona, West Virginia. Now, if West Virginia is 5-0, that's a atmosphere that College Game Day likes. And you better believe if West Virginia is ranked and Pat McAfee actually has pull at ESPN, which yeah. everyone thinks he does, if they have any sort of chance to talk about West Virginia on game day, they will be there.
1: Yeah. And they went, what, 2 years? McAfee's first year they went? And they weren't near as good as they are now, supposedly.
0: So we'll see. We'll see. Yeah. I don't know if it's exactly that one.
1: They could be.
0: Now, what about BYU Notre Dame? That's a real shot.
1: Yes, yes, it is.
0: Mostly because of Notre Dame. But.
1: Yep.
0: You also have Texas Tech, Arizona State. We'll see what happens with these two teams, but maybe. Cincinnati, West Virginia, Kansas, Kansas State, TCU, Baylor. Maybe you get a big noon kickoff for Arizona State, Texas Tech, just because of some of the history there. And again, I'm not looking at anyone else's. I'm not pulling up the Big Ten. I'm not pulling up the SEC. This is just based on what the Big 12 might can do. Now, Texas Tech, Cincinnati. Very interesting. For every reason, not football. Maybe a Houston, Utah. Now, again, probably big noon kickoff. But if Houston bounces back and wins some of these big games and Utah is undefeated at that point, that could very well be a top 15 kind of matchup. So I'm looking at Houston, Utah as the first real shot
1: of a Big 12.
0: Of a Big 12 college game day in week 8. And again, it could be that that's rivalry week or something in the SEC and they really do have no shot. Yeah. Arizona,

0: McAfee wants to come back to Lubbock and watch his Mountaineers. Again, we'll see what West Virginia is in week 10 as opposed to week 4. But you also have BYU Utah that weekend.
1: Ooh.
0: Somebody will be, if those two teams are undefeated, or if BYU's just lost to Notre Dame, that's a top 10 matchup.
1: Oh, absolutely. Absolutely.
0: That's a real shot for some kind of college game day or Big Noon kickoff.
1: I would think for West Virginia and Tech, one team has to be undefeated and the other one has to have one loss.
0: Even so, I don't think it would be pulled in
1: over
0: front of
1: BYU, Utah.
0: BYU, Utah.
1: Yep.
0: The following week, Texas Tech, Oklahoma State would be your best shot of the week. But again, is Oklahoma State going to win a bunch of games? And that would be in Stillwater. No chance in week 12. Zero chance. Good grief.
1: If you go by the pattern of College Game Day, who have been at an SEC game every game for the first four games, you don't know if they're ever going to come.
0: Right. I have a question about Thanksgiving when we come back. Well, at 11:30. We'll do highs and lows when we come back.
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4: And here's the pitch. And that's hit high and deep to left center field. Way back goes Bateman. He's at the wall. That ball is history. Bateman might have gotten a glove on it, but it wound up in the Blue Jays bullpen. This game is tied 2-2 on a towering home run by Jake Berger.
3: The AL West race is razor thin right now, with the Rangers leading the Astros by a game and only six games to play for both teams. 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Hear all the action on Double T 97.3. 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Texas Tech softball is announced its schedule for the fall. The Red Raiders will play five games this fall. A home game against West Texas A&M, a road game against WT, a doubleheader with New Mexico, then close out the fall slate against Odessa College. I'm Choice Woodman for the Double T Sports Network.
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0: time for some highs and lows here on the end of the bench. We'll start with a high. 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New episodes of Ask Level. We talk about a breakout performance from Will Hammond. The Matador Report has a couple of new episodes as well. And Red Raider Recon. Yesterday we tiered the Big 12. And gave you three thoughts from that Houston game. Let's go with another high. This weekend, you'll have Chiefs-Dolphins, which is a high, and you get to listen to that right here on 100.7 The Score at 11 a.m. And a low,
1: no more bouncing that ball!
0: The Cowboys will be playing the Ravens, hosting them in Rio de Janeiro. So, that's exciting. Big fan of that. Let's go with another high.
2: Chuck Hines! Hines!
0: I don't know if this is really a high or a low. But I do like that Stephen F. Austin coach Colby Carthel is sticking up for his players. It was a tough decision, I think, to probably do this for him. And the opposing coaches did not take it well. They think he's attacking their player. But there was a situation in Stephen F. Austin's win over Prairie View where tight end and captain Gerard Demo suffered a leg injury on a Prairie View tackle that Colby Carthel thought was one of the dirtiest plays he'd ever seen. Carthel blasted the play, basically saying it was the most unsportsmanlike thing ever. And then there was some mocking afterwards with no flag thrown. And then Prairie View's coach, Tremaine Jackson, says, "Hey, don't attack our kids. If there's any issues, come to me." So there's a little bit of a beef brewing between Colby Carthel and Tremaine Jackson. I liked that Colby Carthel was taken up for his player. I don't love that you call out the player in the press conference. I think there probably is some discussion to be had that that's not the place to do it, because you do set up nowadays some opportunity for that player to be targeted online. But tough situation there, because you want to stick up for your player. You want to say what's right in your mind. And then at a press conference, that's the opportunity you have to do so. So I do like Colby Carthel, and I didn't think he was out of bounds with what he said.
3: They and Tarleton are both highly ranked in the FCS division right now.
0: Yes, they are. Let's go with another high. I don't know why we have to do this every single time we see Cam Scadaboo play. I guess it's new audiences keep seeing him. But people saying he's freaking out about his head shake and that he's concussed or whatever. He's done this for years. But last night, with some of the decisions being made for the Giants, there were some Dumb and Dumber memes with Jameis and Cam Scadaboo that were pretty funny.
3: Yeah.
0: That were pretty funny. And I much prefer the Giants to be bad. So if Jameis is the quarterback for the next couple of weeks, they are going to be much worse than if Jackson Dart was still in charge. Craig, what do you have?
3: All right, let's start with a high.
4: And that means that we are drinking a beer, Morristown. Everybody drink a beer.
3: What is expected to be a nationally ranked start of the season softball team at Texas Tech University has announced their schedule, and to me the highlight will be May 7th, 8th, and 9th, I believe, when Arizona State comes to town. Arizona State, of course, won the Big 12 tournament last year, was an NCAA tournament team, so good schedule for Texas Tech softball, and I'm sure that season tickets will go quickly as they have in the past. Another high.
5: I didn't pick a toss!
3: Ben Gregg, Texas Tech men's golf, wins his first individual title at the Fighting Illini Championships, and he is not even one of the two preseason All-American candidates. And Greg Sands, Coach Greg Sands, in the Texas Tech men's golf team is going to have a chance at a very prosperous spring, I think, with players playing as well as they have in the fall. And one more high. Speaking of golf, women's golf, Texas Tech Red Raider women's golf team is in action as we speak at the Rawls course. The Red Raider Open is underway, and if you want to go out and watch some good golf and also be able to cheer on your Red Raiders as much as you can during a golf match. But the Red Raider Open now at the Rawls course today and tomorrow. I think there's like 15 teams, somewhere around there, 13, 15 teams. And Coach JoJo Robertson, and she'll have her full squad, both as a team and some individuals playing in the Red Raider Open. Lots going on.
0: 36 holes today?
3: I believe that is correct. No. And then 18 tomorrow. And good weather for it, so go out and if you get a chance, watch some women's golf. Ben?
6: So I got a high.
5: We did it! We did it! Oh yeah, yeah, yeah!
6: Texas Tech's 2027 football recruits had a standout week. Primarily, Kavian Bryant, the quarterback, went 14 of 18 for 358 yards and five touchdown passes while adding 110 yards on the ground and two scores. Sarad Baker, the DeSoto running back, rushed 14 times for 104 yards and had two receptions for 15 yards. And says here it also he completed 8 of 10 passes for 90 passing yards and one passing score for the win, so multidimensional there. And then Julian Caldwell out of Argyle made 10 receptions for 242 yards and four touchdowns. But the big standout is Gideon Gash, your Michigan commit. Recorded one reception for 29 yards offensively. While on the defensive side, he added a tackle, a TFL, and a pick six, as well as two punt returns for scores.
0: You also, I think, had Hunter Hogg, who had two pick sixes. And then Kasten Lewis, I think, who's coming here to play safety out of Louisiana, is also a running back and had 200 yards rushing.
3: Pretty good athletes.
0: Yeah, pretty good. Pretty good list athletes. There.
3: Yep.
0: Pretty good list there, as a lot of those guys are having a lot of success. And you said Michigan committee. He's committed here, but he's playing in, I think, Detroit.
6: Yeah, he's from Michigan. Yeah. That's what I was trying to say.
0: Yeah. I got you.
3: All right, you ready for this? In a trial year, 2026, the NCAA has approved the first offense the player is disqualified for the rest of the current game, but may participate in the next game regardless of which half the penalty occurred for targeting. The second offense, the player is disqualified for the game and must miss the first half of the following game. The third offense, the player is disqualified for the game and must miss the entire next game. And there is an appeal on the second targeting offense to the NCAA via video review.
0: So your first targeting call of the season, that game, but you don't miss the next game.
3: That's right. You may participate in the next game, regardless of which half you were penalized. Second half, you're going to miss the first half of the following game.
0: Several texts about Tyler Shuck here. Tyler Shuck was on the Dan Patrick Show this morning. He did briefly mention Texas Tech. Tyler just talked about his time at Tech with Dan Patrick about 30 minutes ago. He had nothing bad to say about Texas Tech. You already said it. Why did he say it again? And then H. Cop says, I remember Texas Tech fans saying Shuck would never start an NFL game. That was not Texas Tech fans. That was Chris Snead. Chris Snead was adamant. He bought a jersey.
3: I started to say.
0: and wore the jersey for the start. He said, I'll buy a jersey if he ever starts an NFL game.
3: Yep.
0: There's a Tyler Shuck jersey in the office right now for the Saints because Chris Snead said he was never going to start a game. But he's been much better than I thought he would be.
3: Yeah, he is. He's off to a pretty good start.
0: Doesn't take much to beat out Spencer Rattler.
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7: The Red Raiders and the Bearcats tangle this Saturday at 11 a.m. at Galaxy Stadium. Head coach Joey McGuire says he's cool with the quick kick.
10: I mean, it's going to be good. We're lucky we're at home, so that's going to be good for us. It's an early kick. I love that. I do love 11 o'clock games, and if we continue like we did last year, we played really, really well at 11 o'clock last year, so we got to turn around and do it this year. But, you know, you kind of ride this momentum of now you're really pushing your guys to understand, man, you're getting into conference play and then you come back out to go back in. So it's going to be a little bit different.
7: Sam Houston was 2-10 a year ago. They opened up with a close loss to Troy, 24-21, a close loss to Tulsa, 23-17, and wiped out Nichols last week, 59-0.
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18: 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Game on, Lubbock. There's more to sports than the final score, but let's face it, that final score is pretty important. 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

0: Welcome back. Underboy 7 scored is the end of the bench. This is another long touchdown here for Sam Houston. Of course, in the Matador report, they talk about Sam Houston being underrated. They have had more offensive success against Tulsa than Oklahoma State did. I will say that.
1: Yep. Two passing touchdowns, 14 points already.
0: And it's that one was...
1: not even halftime.
0: That one was... I don't remember... I looked up... oh, that was the 94-yard touchdown pass.
1: Yeah.
0: So that was an RPO. You just lost the number six character there.
1: That was a 10-yard pass and an 84-yard run.
0: Right. Yes. Which is all you need sometimes.
1: Yeah,
0: I mean, that linebacker just was completely lost
1: and
0: there.
1: I don't know where the safety was. I guess he...
0: you know, there were times over the middle of the field where there was no defender within 10 yards against Houston. That's something you're going to have to watch for this week. I wonder, Craig, if you blitz less against Sam Houston
1: and save it,
0: have more... you're not saving it. I just don't know that you have to blitz against Sam Houston. And you do have a linebacker back more often in the middle of the field.
1: Yeah.
0: I think it's just matchup based instead of, you know, saving anything.
1: Do you anticipate us being more the same or less stunning from your linebackers?
0: In Big 12 play?
1: In Big 12 play.
0: More than you've seen so far or
1: more
0: than last year?
1: Yeah, more than you've seen so far.
0: About the same as you've seen so far, but you've done it quite a bit. You did it a lot against Houston.
1: Yeah. Any bringing defensive backs up on the edge and bringing
0: You're blitzing John Curry quite a bit.
1: Yeah.
0: There was a few plays you blitzed the corner.
1: Yeah. That's what I was...
0: yeah.
1: Yeah.
0: But I wouldn't be surprised to see Malik Ascara get some shots... and Brendan Jordan, too. Maybe not at the same time, but probably not engaging eight very often.
1: Yeah, probably not.
0: Somebody asked earlier where to get that Cinnabon bacon beef jerky, or bacon jerky. I guess it's not beef if it's bacon. It's at a place called Wicked Cuts. Wicked Cuts. With
1: that's
0: a Z.
1: That's a franchise, I think. I think it's...
0: oh, I mean, it's a beef jerky or a jerky online store, Wicked Cuts. And that's the one you wanted to try. Would you try you perked up pretty good there, Jeff. Is that something you want to try?
2: It's one of those things. When you put words that I like together, when it talks about food, my brain goes,
0: Cinnabon's great. Bacon's great. Jerky's great.
2: I like all of these words. Why would I not like them all together?
0: There was a nugget... caviar platter?
2: That's a little much. Like,
0: and then what was the...
2: if I'm going nuggets, I'm not trying to be high class.
0: What about, do you like Bush's baked beans?
2: I do.
0: Do you like Rocket popsicles?
2: Rocket popsicle?
0: Like a I guess it's a bomb pop.
1: Yeah, the red, white, and blue ones.
0: We're putting words you like together.
2: I do.
0: It's a Bush's baked beans rocket pop.
2: I would try it. I don't know that I'm as excited about that as the beef jerky.
1: I'm the only reason I would try it, which I said I would, is the baked beans part.
0: That's one of those where I think
1: Bush's baked beans,
0: I think they brand it Bush's, but it's more like a... it's just a sweet...
2: a sweet barbecue sauce kind of thing.
1: Yeah.
0: I don't know how savory that would be. Mm-mm. Maybe. Maybe they do make it go all out and make it savory.
2: Yeah, there was a fast food place with orange and white stripes. I went in the one time and ordered my normal order, and they always ask you if you want something extra, and usually the brain clicks off. And they said, would you like to try fried chocolate brownie pie? And my brain went, hang on a minute. Fried, yes. Chocolate, big fan. Brownie, ooh, I like that word. Pie, well, yes, I've never wanted to try anything more than in this moment than a fried chocolate brownie pie.
0: Yeah.
1: Speaking of food, while we're on that subject.
0: Uh-huh.
1: Have either one of you guys noticed that Green Chili's has made a real effort to become very, very popular?
0: You're all, saying Big Green Chili is pushing their agenda?
1: I'm just saying, I don't know, but Green Chili's is going to be on everything if we don't. I mean, I'm not opposed to it at all. Yeah, but either. I mean,
0: I feel like that's been going on, though. I think Green Chili's been making a real play in the last 10 years. Especially in West Texas, it seems like it's...
1: Yeah. The Hatch Green Chili, but...
0: Now, I'll tell you what. If you're in New Mexico, you're eating Green Chili's on everything.
1: Yes.
0: I usually go no free ads and don't name the restaurant, but there's a restaurant called Old Jack's
1: in Lovington,
0: New Mexico.
1: Yeah. I know it well.
0: Poncho Villa burger.
1: Yeah.
0: And they've got they don't even cut up the green chili. It's just a big old slab of green chili on the burger.
1: Yeah, I have not had that, Old Jack's has been around a long time.
0: Yes, it has. I remember going there when I was just a child.
1: Yep. But you know, like in New Mexico, red and green.
0: 37.
1: Red and green is different.
0: Yeah, right. Yeah. All right, let's get back to the football here.
1: Okay.
0: Jerrion Parker, who just caught that 94-yard touchdown pass, he does have one touchdown reception. I'm going to give you a chance through three games. He has a 94-yard touchdown. How many receiving yards does Jerrion Parker have?
2: Through three games.
0: Through three games.
1: 94.
0: And he has one catch for 94 yards.
1: 94.
0: It's more than 94.
1: Oh.
2: 158.
0: 106. You're close. You're close, Greg. Just has the four catches. They've gone to Grady O'Neal the most. He's got 17 catches through three. They have several receivers, and again, four catches. But those three guys are at 25.6, 31, and 26.5 yards per catch. And we talked about the Phil Longo offense. If you remember... Ole Miss, I think with Hugh Freeze is the timing here. And then North Carolina with Mac Brown. Those were Phil Longo offenses. Do I have this up still? Yes, I do. Okay. So if you go to Phil Longo, this is Ole Miss in 17 and 18, and then North Carolina 19 through 22.
1: Okay.
0: And then a disastrous run with Wisconsin.
1: They've never thrown the ball. I don't know why you would go to Wisconsin.
0: I thought that was a terrible hire.
1: Yeah, why would you ever go there? They're not going to throw the ball.
0: And that might have been Paul Christ
1: saying,
0: okay, they're going to fire me if I don't do something different.
1: Yeah.
0: Phil Longo's about as different as you can get. He should have just tripled down on running the ball.
1: Yeah.
0: And then he's been at Sam Houston for two seasons here, 25 and 26. He was 2-10 last year. They're 1-2 this year. But again, played Tulsa close. Tulsa beat Oklahoma State. They played Troy close. Troy seems pretty good. But my question is Sam Houston, have they taken a step forward? Are they as good... Are they as much better this year as Oregon State is this year from last year? I don't think so. I think they've just happened to play in some close games. I don't buy the Sam Houston is a secret juggernaut coming in that has played some tough teams close. I will be disappointed if Texas Tech doesn't put it on Sam Houston this weekend. And I'm the king of trying to play up the opponent here. I understand that. I understand my position here. I was talking up ACU. I certainly talked up Oregon State after that game. And I think I'm right on both of those. This Sam Houston team, I'm watching him against Tulsa. Tulsa just doesn't look very good. How in the world did Oklahoma State not do anything against
1: That's
0: Tulsa?
1: That's a great question.
0: I mean, this Tulsa offense does not look very good. And the Tulsa defense, I mean, they just completely lost that guy on a 94-yard pass.
1: Yep.
0: If Sam Houston is successful on third downs, I'll be frustrated. And if your defensive line doesn't look like it's dominating Sam Houston, I'll be frustrated.
1: And what did Coach McGuire say? Our offense is 60% on third down, and our defense is 60% on third down, and that's not a good thing.
0: Yeah. It's really good on offense.
1: Yeah, yeah.
0: Really bad on defense.
1: Yeah, you don't want your offense and defense being the same.
0: No, you don't. Ask the Benchwarmers on the other side, 100.7 The Score, Scene of the Bench.

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1: With your Double T Network Sports Center, I'm Choice Woodman. The number 10 Texas Tech football team is coming off of a ranked win over Houston last Friday night, and the Red Raiders exit conference play and go back to non-conference to host Sam Houston this weekend. Tech head coach Joey McGuire said it is a little strange to go from conference to non-conference, but believes his team will be ready for the early kickoff on Saturday.
9: We played really, really well at 11 o'clock last year, so we got to turn around and do it this year. 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
1: 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Hear all the action on Double T 97.3. 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The Texas Tech women's golf team is at home at the Rawls course today, hosting the Red Raider Invitational. The first two rounds will be played today, with the third round and conclusion of the tournament tomorrow. I'm Choice Woodman for the Double T Sports Network.
10: If you and a friend have ever thrown a football over the top of a moving car driving down the street, you've come to the right place. 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Game on, Lubbock. Do you have a question you couldn't possibly ask anyone else? Are you in a philosophical conundrum of existential crisis? Do you need to know what to eat for lunch? Hit us up with your questions on the Yates Flooring Center chat line. It's time.

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1: Really good question on the chat line.
0: Which one?
1: About playing Sam Houston in a blowout.
0: Oh, yes. We'll get to that one. Another question. Is it true that the Sam Houston quarterback is second in yards in Texas college quarterbacks? Yes, that is true. He is right behind Kevin Jennings.
1: Passing yards.
0: Yeah.
1: Well, yep.
0: That's generally what we're talking about with quarterbacks. Kevin Jennings with 989. 11.4 per completion. Landon Locke, the Sam Houston quarterback, 9 yards per completion. The next Texas quarterback in yards is Taven Jackson at North Texas. Jaden Craig at TCU with 903 yards. And then the next Texas quarterback is Will Hammond with 744. He's got 8.6 per completion. His long is 64. And, you know, Landon Locke has 9 touchdowns, 1 interception. He's got a 168 rating. He's taken 9 sacks. Does have 973 yards. His completion percentage is 67.6. Will Hammond is completing 72% of his passes. Has 3 touchdowns and 2 interceptions. I think if you're just looking at the two quarterbacks, the Sam Houston versus Texas Tech conversation would land to me in you weren't pushing the ball down the field against ACU. Yeah. You weren't really doing it against Oregon State either. You had the one long touchdown to Will Hammond. And then on the Houston game, you really unlocked the offense. I don't know what you're going to be doing against Sam Houston, but I hope it's running the ball and taking some shots,
1: yeah,
0: which is what I love in this offense. I think you should respect this quarterback. I think he's very good. I think if you allow his receivers to run open and don't pressure him, he's going to have success.
1: Yes, yeah.
0: But I expect you to be able to cover and to get pressure. I expect both of those things to happen against Sam Houston.
1: Yeah.
0: But if he has a Connor Wegman game or a Brayden Atkinson game, I'm not too worried about those games because I think those are two really good quarterbacks. Connor Wegman has taken another step forward. He took a step forward last year from his A&M days. He's taken another step forward this year. I think Sean Bell and Slade Nagel have been really good coaches for him there at Houston. Atkinson just seems like a stud at Oregon State, and they're doing really, really well. I don't know.
1: Best one we've played so far.
0: And Sam Houston, I think,
1: throwing the ball,
0: the worst team you've played so far.
1: Yeah.
0: I think they're right there. I think ACU and Sam Houston would have a good game.
1: Yep. I would agree with that.
0: So take the ACU game, finish in the red zone. Should be about the same to me.
1: Be aggressive, a lot more aggressive than you were at ACU.
0: Of course, I think if you play, I think Jeff is doing cheers in there. I think if you played ACU again this week, it would be a lot different score than 33-10.
1: Yes.
0: I think. I would hope. I would hope. I think Will Hammond has turned some things on and otherwise. Let's see. If Texas Tech starts to blow out Sam Houston, do we see Castellanos take quarterback 2 reps with the full offensive playbook? Or does he continue to be certain packages and red zone snaps? I hope you're in a position to see Tommy Castellanos as a full participant. If he's in the game at quarterback and it's 42-3 in the second half, he's going to be afforded the, maybe not the entire playbook. Again, he's only been there less than a month, or eight right at a month now. So I don't know if he's going to get full playbooks. It just depends how much he's studying. But you're not going to see just, you know, one package in there for him. If he's in the game as the quarterback, you need to see what he can do.
1: Yep.
0: And well, I bet he doesn't throw the ball away in the field of play again, hopefully.
1: No. That thing better be like Patrick Mahomes did the other night. It better be about 10 rows up in the bleachers.
0: Yeah, you got to throw that one into the student section. Russell Wilson in 2011 at Wisconsin threw it, but I don't remember many others. Yeah, Wisconsin threw the ball a little bit that year, but I would venture to guess it was still 600 rushing attempts to 300 passing attempts. I haven't looked it up, but I think that was Monty Ball.
1: When was Taylor there? Is that later?
0: Taylor.
1: The running back. Oh, Jonathan Taylor.
0: I think that was after Monty Ball.
1: Okay.
0: Yeah.
1: I didn't know if it was during Monty Ball.
0: Well, he's in year 7 in the NFL.
1: Right? Is that right?
0: So that'd be 2019.
1: Yeah.
0: And that was Monty Ball was in 2011.
1: Yeah.
0: Yeah.
1: That was after Monty Ball.
0: This section says that throwaway interception was the most diabolical thing I'd ever seen. It was not good. It was not good. Of course, Wisconsin had a bunch of good running backs. Ron Dane still gives me nightmares a little bit with the Broncos.
1: And I will say one thing for Castellanos on that play on the interception.
0: You don't have to defend that, Craig.
1: I'm not defending
0: it. Okay.
1: It was bad. I'm telling you, it was B-A-D.
0: Yeah.
1: It was a nice interception from the Houston player to tap-toe on the sidelines and haul it in. But he should have been watching that thing go about, like I said, about 10 rows up in the bleachers.
0: Yeah. I mean, at least to the backup, you know, safety that's sitting over there on the bench.
1: Yeah. And don't throw a loop ball.
0: Yeah, just rip it over
1: it,
0: there.
1: Just
0: rip it out of bounds.
1: Yeah, yeah. Just
0: you're throwing it away, rip it out of bounds.
1: Yeah, just throw it as hard as you can.
2: Put a dent in the concrete.
1: Yeah, exactly. Yeah.
0: And it, again, I mean, that's not a freshman mistake from Tommy Castellanos. He, again, is a fifth-year player.
1: Yeah.
0: But that's just kind of what Castellanos has been. He was really good at Boston College, and then every once in a while you're like, this guy is brain dead. And then, you know, last year he beats Alabama with Florida State. And you're like, wow, that's exactly what he said he was going to do when he came here.
1: And then he stopped.
0: And they were bad in the ACC. They were bad.
1: Yeah.
0: Now, I think Tommy Castellanos is a good addition to this roster, but Will Hammond is starting the rest of the games and is not coming out unless he's, you know, unable to play.
1: If the quarterback situation at Texas Tech remains just like it is,
0: in between the tens, I would say
1: Castellanos is perfect for this offense and for what we want him to do. If it stays just like it is, if Hammond continues to get better and he's the number one quarterback, Castellanos is a good get for Texas Tech to play the role that he needs to play.
0: Yeah, and we'll see. I mean, hopefully, again, I hope that he's playing full reps in this game because you're up on Sam Houston.
1: Yep.
0: You've not seen that yet. And this is after a year where you're worried about your Big 12 opener because you hadn't played a full game with the starters yet. And you've need every bit as much as full games from the starters in the last two games. And you rotated a lot against ACU, but Kirk Francis didn't come in until the final drive.
1: Yeah.
0: Now, you want Will Hammond to get a bunch of reps because he didn't get enough reps in the spring. He didn't take any reps in the spring and had fall camp, but they're probably taking it slow there in fall for some of it.
1: At a minimum, first half.
0: Wanted a bunch of reps, but you really hadn't had a game where you're like, all right, let's.
1: We've got some offensive linemen that need some reps.
0: Yeah. By the way, Cash Cleveland listed as a starter this week.
1: Yep.
0: At left guard.
1: Earned it that way, too. He played well.
0: All right, more sports talk coming up, but it's the bottom line.

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1: At concerts, we dance to the same tune. At games, we hug total strangers. At marathons, we hand water to people we'll never see again. We pull over to help. We stop for someone who's fallen. We give. We step up. We show up. And yet, in these moments, there's also something we don't do. 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
10: And here's the pitch. And that's hit high and deep to left center field. Way back goes Bateman. He's at the wall. That ball is history. Bateman might have gotten a glove on it, but it wound up in the Blue Jays bullpen. This game is tied 2-2 on a towering home run by Jake Berger.
9: The AL West race is razor thin right now, with the Rangers leading the Astros by a game and only six games to play for both teams. Texas opens a new series tonight at home against the Mets, while the Astros are out west taking on the Mariners. The Rangers-Mets game starts at 7:05 with pregame starting at 6:30. Hear all the action on Double T 97.3. You can catch the Astros broadcast starting at 8:10 with an 8:40 first pitch from Seattle. Texas Tech softball has announced its schedule for the fall. The Red Raiders will play five games this fall, a home game against West Texas A&M, a road game against WT, a doubleheader with New Mexico, then close out the fall slate against Odessa College. I'm Choice Woodman for the Double T Sports Network.
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0: It's good. Happy Tuesday. Good afternoon and welcome. It's the bottom line on 100.7 The Score. 100.7 The Score mobile app. And yours also on television. Fox 34 News Now. YouTube, Fire Stick, Roku, Apple TV. Whatever way you're taking us in, we thank you for making us part of your Tuesday afternoon. Alongside Trent Hilliard, I'm Choice Woodman. You got Kyler Brown across the way taking care of us. You can also join the conversation. Your thoughts, your comments, your questions, all of it welcome on the Yates Flooring Center chat line through that 100.7 The Score mobile app. Take the app anywhere with you. Even listen in if you're out in Coffeyville, Alabama.
1: You a coffee drinker?
0: Not really, no.
1: Neither am I.
0: I used to be zero, like none at all. Now I'll dabble in a little bit of cold stuff if it's frou-froued up, but that's about it. And really, if I'm only like super tired. So you don't touch it at all?
1: No, tried it in college. Only good coffee was really hot coffee, and then it would be too hot. You know, burned your taste buds and could never find the medium in there. So I just do the Diet Colas, and that's where I get my caffeine.
0: You're better than me. Mine aren't diet. Sticks to the ribs a little bit. We got plenty. We'll get into Texas Tech football as we continue reaction from the weekend that was, overall reaction to the Big 12 Conference. Start taking a look ahead to the weekend ahead. Very strange setup the way it is, where you've already gone into conference play, and now we'll take an exit from conference play for a moment. But a Sam Houston team that some are deeming as underrated. So we'll talk about that. The depth chart for Texas Tech out this week, and one big change to it that we'll dive into as well. We got coach firing odds. First coach fired in college football, whoever might be there. We'll also go back and look at some position group rankings from prior to the season for Texas Tech and see how accurate or inaccurate they may have been, at least up to up to this point in the season. So all of that ahead today. How are we feeling today, Coach?
1: Wonderful. I mean, we got the Red Raiders undefeated in first place.
0: 3-0.
1: Texas Rangers are in first place. That's first true. Day of fall, and it's really fall weather out there. So yeah. It's good. I love the fall. It's definitely my favorite time of the year.
0: As I told you the other day, this is false fall. I mean, it's lying to you. It's lying to you. You know we're going to hit 90 again at some point in the next couple of weeks, and it's teasing you for a little bit. Then it'll get actual cool weather. But I'll enjoy it as well. I am kind of funny. It does fall on the first day of fall.
1: It does.
0: With
1: and we'll get nice some weather. Rain because the fair's here. So
0: I know.
1: We'll always have some rain.
0: You want rain, here. Bring the fair to town, and it's gonna pour. It'll pour at least one of the days, so yeah. You a fair guy?
1: No.
0: You a fair guy?
1: Sometimes we'll venture out there for the food, just to go and eat really unhealthy. Oh, but yeah. But man, it's some good stuff out there. But as far as just going to the fair again, that comes down to that disposable income that I choose not to use, but. I go you're get not, some a burger out there and
0: not big on
1: fries and all sorts of stuff.
0: On going over and riding some rides that they've erected 2 days earlier. You don't want to jump on.
1: I'm not. That would be something that would have to be a dare. I'm doing voluntarily, but yeah.
0: Okay.
1: Pay money to go do this? No.
0: This just reminded me, I saw the list of new foods at the State Fair of Texas, which is going on, I think, this weekend, starts at September 25th on through October. We'll have to go through some of those foods because there are some Every year, there's some
1: coming
0: stuff
1: up with
0: like
1: some crazy combinations.
0: Who dreams this stuff up? There's some good like stuff. I'm like, absolutely, I want this. And there is some stuff that is, why did we think this was a good idea? So we'll go through some of those fair foods since the fair is in town this week. But the Red Raiders, the show in town this past weekend, 28-26. I've seen different national reaction on Texas Tech that's been interesting. I think part of the population is like, okay, Houston is a pretty darn good football team. Texas Tech found a way to win, and we're keeping Texas Tech about where they were, or maybe even propping them up a little bit better. I've also seen other reactions like, oh, Tech barely could get by Houston. So It kind of the reaction that's varied kind of depends on what you view the Cougars as.
1: Yeah.
0: So if you don't think they're that good or don't think they can be that good, then it knocks down your viewpoint of Tech in most cases.
1: Yeah, you know, there were so many people that were picking Houston.
0: Yeah.
1: You know, nationally to come in there and win, you would think there'd be more props for Tech, you know, overcoming that and actually showing up and doing it. So, especially the way the game started, you know, I mean.
0: Man. Let's not do that this week.
1: Yeah. You get through that first quarter, and Tech dominated up until that last drive, you know, and that's hopefully you go, okay, but it's a 60-minute game. Let's put together a full 60, and we'll be all right. And that's what's good about this week. You know, you always try and go, let's spin the positives on it, that you get a chance to fine-tune some things and look at some adjustments and maybe make some changes in your lineups and do some different things that that you can experiment with, hopefully, and still, you know, cover things and not be in danger of losing a game. So
0: yeah.
1: So that's the good about this week, is you kind of get a little bit of a reset and a redo at the beginning of the season with this non-conference game after you've played a conference game.
0: Yeah, that's kind of what the hope is. And for any that thought, and may have been right, that you're holding things back for the Houston game, you definitely were more explosive and aggressive offensively in the Houston game. I don't think you're putting that toothpaste back in the tube. I don't think this is a game where you're like, okay, now we're toning it back against Sam Houston.

But the Will Hammond we saw in this football game that cut loose, let loose, I think that's you I won't say stumbled into it, but you found what you want to see from him, and I think you're going to see that moving forward, where there's no training wheels left. Y'all bring in thoughts, comments, questions, whatever you may have on the Yates Flooring Center chat line. We'll get some of those headlines for you next. It is The Bottom Line on 100.7 Score.

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1: With the Double T Network Sports Center, I'm Brennan Riker. Texas Tech football is gearing up for an 11 a.m. kickoff against Sam Houston on Saturday. Head coach Joey McGuire spoke on quarterback Will Hammond's confidence.
2: There's no doubt he was confident. I think he was also really confident of the game plan. You know, we were very focused on taking some shots downfield and, you know, hey, look, we want to throw this ball, turn it loose. So I thought he was really confident. He has a really good week. But, you know, anytime you have that first big run, you know, and you're successful and you come out feeling really good after getting that first hit, there's no doubt.
1: It's the final week of the regular season in the MLB, and there's three spots left to be filled in the American League playoffs. The difference in the West Division between the Rangers and Astros is one game. Texas begins their final home series tonight as they'll see former Ranger Marcus Semien and the New York Mets. Catch the series opener tonight starting at 6:30 p.m. on Double T 97.3. Meanwhile, the Astros will be on the road for the rest of the regular season as they start a two-game set tonight with the Mariners. Catch their series opener at 8:10 on 100.7 The Score. I'm Brennan Riker for the Double T Sports Network.
0: If you've pulled up a Maction game on your phone while your kid is playing on the field, you've come to the right place. 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

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This is the Bottom Line on 100.7 The Score and the 100.7 The Score app. Joyce, Trent, Kyler all with you till 3 o'clock today. Y'all keep your thoughts, comments, questions coming in on the Yates Flooring Center chat line. Right now, we got headlines.

0: don't have anything just in today, but we do have a golf tournament that's going on out at the Rolls. I think it's stayed dry over there so far today. It's raining out in the shallow water area. But the Texas Tech women's golf team is hosting the Red Raider Invitational today, as Tech is in action and the only team under par so far.
1: Good, good.
0: Two under par. BYU sits in second at four over. Sam Houston, maybe a good omen there, sits in third at five over. That one, a little over halfway through the first round. They'll play the second round later this afternoon and then conclude the tournament tomorrow morning. So, Tech golf in action. Tonight starts up a very important final week of baseball for the Texas Rangers and Houston Astros. Hopefully not the final week, but definitely the final regular season week. The Rangers start a new series against the Mets. I think Lucas is at that game. He's going to be rooting against our Rangers. And I hope he is disappointed. 7:05 first pitch this evening, 6:30 broadcast. You can find it on Double T 97.3. The Astros and Mariners will begin a new series from Seattle this evening. That's an 8:40 first pitch with pregame beginning at 8:10 on 100.7. The score, Rangers lead the Astros by a game with six to play. So you hold your destiny in your hands. What do you think is a safe bet for the Rangers over these final six? How many games do you think you feel safe with? Rangers play the Mets and then at Minnesota. The Astros have the Mariners and then are at Mariners in Sacramento against the Athletics.
1: Yeah.
0: Four feel comfortable?
1: Five, I think, for sure.
0: Five feels four, for sure. Four feels pretty good.
1: Yeah. You know, the problem is if it's a tie, the Astros have the tiebreaker, right?
0: Because I think they go head-to-head.
1: Right, because the Astros have head-to-head on the Rangers.
0: Right, no, I think
1: they'll play it off.
0: I think they'll play it the 163rd game next week.
1: Okay.
0: Which would actually be a blast. I don't want to get there. From a Rangers fan standpoint, I hope that doesn't happen. From a baseball entertainment, game 163 is amazing.
1: Yeah, yeah.
0: When you get one game to see if you go to the playoffs or not. And it would be fitting if that came down to it in this division that's been 500 all year.
1: That you have them play it off. And so.
0: But we'll see.
1: I would think four. The problem is you've got – you know, all these teams are out of it. You know, as far as your Mariners and Athletics, and so you never know what the motivation is for these other teams, how much they're looking at other guys, what they're doing, who's playing for roster spots, you know, next year, all that type of stuff. So yeah, when you're playing at the end of the season, and again, that should be scheduled head to head, like you've said.
0: I'm incorrect. They did away with the 163, which I hate. You know, after you said it, I'm like, no. I had to think on it. They've done away with it, and they do go to head-to-head. So let's not tie.
1: Yeah.
0: Because it does go there, and then you go intra-division record. So basically, they've gotten rid of it. Darn it.
1: Yeah, because usually that second-place team is going to be a wild-card team.
0: Yeah.
1: In most instances, but
0: not this time.
1: Yep.
0: Doesn't look like it. Unless both teams go win.
1: It could possibly happen. Yeah.
0: If both teams go win six games this week, then you could have that happen.
1: Wouldn't that be crazy? They've been sitting here at 500 and all of a sudden they both
0: they
1: win
0: both
1: and
0: go
1: finish
0: on a streak.
1: And finish, you know, six, seven games above.
0: Yeah. Either way, very important baseball. And the Rangers have been playing better since the return of Josh Jung.
1: That's why.
0: I mean, of course.
1: Not there.
0: So we'll see if that good play continues tonight. Texas Tech softball has announced their fall schedule for this fall coming up. Fitting, because fall begins today. October 3rd, Tech will take on West Texas A&M at home. Then they return the trip to Canyon, play the Lady Buffs on October 11th, doubleheader against New Mexico on October 18th, and then finish out against Odessa College on October 24th. So that's the fall slate if you want to go out and see your future national champion Texas Tech softball team.
1: Now, I like it. You're making the call right there.
0: I mean, might as well. I don't think I'm going way out on a limb with that. They've been the national runner-up 2 years in a row.
1: Yep. That's a chance to prove that you don't have to do without Kennedy out there.
0: Yeah.
1: In the circle. And
0: got some serious pitching on this team this year, too.
1: A lot of lefties.
0: Yeah. That'll be different.
1: Mm-hmm.
0: Three different lefties that'll be heavily in the mix. Y'all hit us up. Your thoughts, your comments, your questions, whatever you have. It's all welcomed on the Yates Flooring Center chat line. I mentioned next head coach hot seat odds, basically. Next head coach fired odds that are out. Have any guess who would be at the top of this list?
1: Oh, gosh. Let's see who.
0: I think these are all Power 4 coaches. At least on this list, they're all Power 4. So,
1: trying to think who would be the most. I mean, kind of go Florida State.
0: Florida State, Mike Norvell is number two.
1: Number two.
0: He's 3-1 odds to be the next head coach fired. There was one coach that had a particularly horrible weekend.
1: Yeah.
0: That would be Dave Doran of NC State.
1: Oh, yeah.
0: I mean.
1: That's true.
0: He vaulted up this list because of what happened.
1: Yeah.
0: I half expected them to give him the axe on Sunday this week.
1: How long has he been there, though?
0: A while.
1: Yeah.
0: I mean, he was the coach when...
1: Yeah, he's...
0: And that's a program that has, at best, you would say, you know, stayed pat, just right where they are, or even declined a little bit since he's been there.
1: Yeah.
0: Yeah, I mean, at least in the 5 years since you played him there. That was year one under Joey McGuire, right? I believe.
1: Yeah.
0: His first year out of the five. I think the year was 2022 when you played there at NC State. And then they were supposed to return the trip this year or next year and did not. And there you go. Luke Fickell at Wisconsin is 3 on the list. Former Cincinnati coach. Mike Locksley at Maryland is 4, 6-1 odds. And then Shane Beamer, South Carolina, 8-1. You had two Big 12 coaches. Prior to the season, there were two in the top five. Now you have to go on down to number 7 to find the first Big 12 coach.
1: Aranda.
0: Aranda is it. Aye. But his odds have gone down.
1: They've
0: looked decent. But remember, Baylor finishes with a ridiculously tough schedule at the end of their season. Right. So I think there's a chance that team is, I don't know, I mean, 5-2 or so, and then maybe finishes 5-7.
1: Oh.
0: Somewhere in there. I mean, they may finish 6-6, but there's a chance that the end of the season is what does Aranda in.
1: Right.
0: And then the next coach, two more spots down from the Big 12. Dabo Swinney, by the way, is after Aranda. It does not feel like that can last much longer. The question is, does Dabo walk away on his own, or does the hand get forced by Clemson?
1: Yeah, I don't see Dabo going on his own.
0: He doesn't feel stubborn like it. Yeah,
1: he is too stubborn to. He'll make them make that decision if it happens. So
0: after Sweeney on the list, it is Lance Leipold of Kansas.
1: Oh,
0: 16-1. I never root for a guy to get fired, but put that pocket knife away. It's the bottom line. We'll bring you our power rankings coming up next on 100.7 The Score.

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1: Texas Tech head football coach Joey McGuire loved the confidence Will Hammond showed against Houston.
2: You know, I think there's no doubt he was confident. I think he was also really confident of the game plan. You know, we were very focused on taking some shots downfield and you know, hey, look, we want to throw this ball, turn it loose. So I thought he was really confident. He has a really good week. But, you know, anytime you have that first big run, you know, and you're successful and you come out feeling really good after getting that first hit, there's no doubt. You know, I think he was confident. I do think, you know, I mean, we can say what we want, but if you don't take the first snap of the game and you're our starting quarterback, that kind of pisses you off a little bit too. So I think he played a little bit upset.
1: Tech takes on Sam Houston on Saturday. 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
1: Does anybody know what this is?
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0: Oh, how sweet it is. Time for power rankings. Coach, I'll let you start us off. Let's take it 16-1, please.
1: All right. Still got UCF at 16. I've moved Cincinnati from 14 to 15.
0: Okay.
1: Sweet. Colorado comes in at 14. I bumped them way up, and they're back down where I thought they would be. So 14. Now I've got Kansas, Iowa State, Baylor, TCU, Arizona State, and the big move up, West Virginia. I've got them at 8, and they were at 13 last week. And then my top 7 stays the same. Arizona, Oklahoma State, Houston, Texas Tech, Kansas State, Utah, BYU.
0: Okay. I am very similar to you. We have some differences at the top. I got Kansas down at 16 at the bottom. I'm still refusing to move them just because they haven't showed me anything yet. They've played some close games, but nothing to give them a boost. UCF is 15, Iowa State 14. I got the Buffaloes of Colorado dropping well down. I mean, they went way down on my list after this past weekend. Yep. Texas Christian is 12. I'm not sure they'll finish that high. Eh, that's me just being biased. That's probably right at where they'll finish. I think TCU's a borderline bowl team this year.
1: Wow.
0: We'll see. Okay. Cincinnati's 11, Baylor 10. Arizona State is at 9. This is where the cutoff is. The top 9, I feel like there's a pretty good separation between the 10 through 16. Arizona State's 9. West Virginia, like you, I've moved them way up to number 8, and I'm not sure that's high enough.
2: Yeah.
0: They may have the best quarterback in the league, at least how he's played. Michael Hawkins has been good. I've got Arizona at 7, Kansas State 6, Oklahoma State is 5, the Houston Cougars are 4, Utah 3, Brigham Young 2, and Texas Tech 1. Those top four have stayed right where they are for me. I have to see some sort of upset in that grouping before I make much movement there. All right, Kyler, what do you got?
3: I've got Iowa State at 16, Kansas at 15, Colorado, Cincinnati, UCF, TCU, West Virginia at 10, Arizona State, Baylor, OSU, Arizona at 6, Kansas State, Houston, BYU, Utah, and Tech.
0: There you go. All right. So, largely have everybody in the same general vicinity. I don't think we had massive differences on ours this week.
2: No.
0: Y'all can tell us who you have in what order with your Big 12 power rankings, if you'd like to, on the Yates Flooring Center chat line. From the chat line, Bobby Hot Dog says, they haven't done a game 163 for a few years now. Astros hold the tiebreaker via head-to-head. Yeah, I had forgotten. Yeah. I miss that. I do wish that they would bring that back because it does also give advantages to the other teams you play in the wild card round.
2: Right.
0: If another team's having to go play early in the week and figure out if they're in the playoffs, you're burning a pitcher there. I like the 163. I always prefer for something to be settled on the field when there's a tie, field, court, whatever, rather than tiebreakers. You probably don't prefer that, do you?
1: Situation, though, it's been settled. If you go head-to-head during your series,
0: you're right there. You're making sense.
1: So Houston can say, hey, you know, we did settle it
0: Yeah, I get it. We have tiebreaker systems in almost anything.
1: You know, if they were 5-5 against each other and you had to go to all this other stuff, then I think you start going, okay.
0: Let's go play one.
1: Yeah, let's just play it. But
0: it'd be really fun if Major League Baseball had a system where they're like, okay, we're gonna figure out the most neutral site between this team and this team, and go. You got to go play in this ballpark.
1: Right.
0: You're game 163, so both of you have to travel. It would be. I don't know what that would be. What would be the most neutral site for Phoenix, maybe? I mean, that might be it. I don't know what would be more neutral for those two teams. Because you're going further north for almost anything else.
1: And
0: it's probably closer to the Rangers.
1: Yeah. But yeah, you're probably right. Phoenix or?
0: Might be.
1: Tampa.
0: Make them both go to Kansas City. No. Something. Yeah. I don't know. Yeah, someone says, I wish the games were settled on the field. Were the games played in space? Yeah. Coach just made the point. I get it, but I guess I just love these do or die scenarios. It's kind of like the finality of a game 7 type of thing.
1: Right, right.
0: The finality of a game 163. It's just entertainment. I understand why they go away from it, especially when they expanded the wild card. But, yeah. Jay says, Lucas and the Mets can suck it. Go Rangers. Yeah, Lucas and the Mets.
1: I still haven't figured out all the teams. I'm going to need like a spreadsheet for Lucas's teams he pulls for, teams he hates.
0: Yeah, there's probably more that he hates than pulls for.
1: Yeah.
0: I think Lucas has been one of my producers for close to a decade at this point. And I think I'm close to getting them all down, but I don't exaggerate when I say there's about 15 teams that he pulls for.
1: Yeah.
0: He's got multiple in every, and like he legitimately pulls for these teams. And Tech is like just now getting on the list. And it's only because he married a Red Raider. Like he married. So they're just now getting in where he's pulling harder for Tech. But you know what? And he's got all sorts of reasons. He's got a college or a high school buddy that played in college at a school. I think that was West Virginia. He's got.
1: Well, Virginia's one he pulls for?
0: Virginia Tech. Hates Virginia.
1: Hates
0: Virginia. Okay. He likes Virginia Tech. I mean, he's from the Maryland area.
1: Yeah, West Virginia.
0: He pulls for Maryland.
1: Liberty's yes. It's he's got all these.
0: Yeah, Liberty makes sense because I think he's got a degree from there. Right. So there's that. Yeah, it is hard to keep up. All right, y'all keep those thoughts coming in on the Yates Flooring Center chat line. You're welcome to make fun of Lucas. He's not here. So just take all the jabs, all the shots you want because his Mets are – which the Mets are the number two team, by the way. They're not even his number one. But he likes them. I don't even remember the tie-in there. That's what's hard for me is keeping all the tie-ins. The Orioles, because it's the area he's from, is his number one team.
1: Well, he's all in on all these. I mean, he's got the jerseys and all the stuff.
0: The hats and the hoodies and all that. Mm-hmm. All right, coming up next, we will we'll talk some Red Raiders, look at the depth chart, and plenty more from you on the Yates Flooring Center chat line as we start to peer ahead, Texas Tech, Sam Houston, and get more residual thoughts from the Tech and Houston game over the weekend. On Friday, not Saturday. I think I finally got it down. Hits the bottom line on 100.7, The Score.

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1: And that's into center field. That's going to get down. That's a base hit. They're going to send the runner. Bolte with a strong throw in. Not cut off, and he's saved. Astros lead 3-1 on the knock by Peña.
2: Right is black. And it's intercepted by Curry on the far sideline, headed back down, pushed from behind out of bounds at the 11-yard line.
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7: With the Double T Network Sports Center, I'm Brennan Riker. Texas Tech football is gearing up for an 11 a.m. kickoff against Sam Houston on Saturday. Head coach Joey McGuire spoke on what playing in a tight game versus Houston did for the team.
8: I think I said after the game, I thought our offensive staff adjusted to really get our run game going and what they were doing defensively. You know, but it takes years off your life whenever you're in games like that. I do think it helps us a lot because it is bringing this team close. It shows that they can play from behind like the Oregon State game. It shows, that they can overcome a big deficit.
7: It's the final week of the regular season in the MLB, and there's three spots left to be filled in the American League playoffs. The difference in the West Division between the Rangers and Astros is one game. Texas begins their final home series tonight as they'll see former Ranger Marcus Semien and the New York Mets. Catch the series opener tonight starting at 6:30 p.m. on Double T 97.3. Meanwhile, the Astros will be on the road for the rest of the regular season as they start a two-game set tonight with the Mariners. Catch their series opener at 8:10 on 100.7 The Score. I'm Brennan Riker for the Double T Sports Network.
0: If you've ever explained the difference between man and zone defenses at Thanksgiving dinner, you've come to the right place. 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Game on, Lubbock.

0: Thanks for hanging with us on a Tuesday afternoon. 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Keep the thoughts and comments coming in on the Yates Flooring Center chat line. Trent, you got to be careful when you hit send on a tweet. You ever had to deal with that?
1: I don't tweet a whole lot.
0: Okay. Well, even if you're a college kid, sometimes you have to be careful. A Dak Prescott tweet has resurfaced this week.
1: Oh, no.
0: Some of these are, like, really terrible. Like when people, they resurface, and like, well, that 14-year-old kid,
1: yeah,
0: you know, someone should have helped him out some. No, this is Dak, I believe, in college. Well, he was at Mississippi State. Dak grew up a Dallas Cowboys fan.
1: Okay.
0: Okay. So, a tweet, this one's just comical. This isn't one of those nasty ones. It's like, cringing on it. But Dak ended up, or tweeted out in, let's see if I can get it, December of 2012. I'm done taking up for Romo. So this one is resurfacing because he just passed Romo on the all-time touchdown passing list for the Dallas Cowboys. That one. Funny. And oh, he did hashtag it. Had enough. I think this came out again when he became Romo's teammate. What is that, 11 years ago? Man, how has Dak been in this league 11 years?
1: Wow.
0: Makes me feel old. But this came up then, and then someone has dug it back up for this, for the purpose of laughing at it again. Because that one, again, not bad. It's just, it's funny.
1: Yeah, yeah.
0: It's funny.
1: Yeah.
0: He was the teammate of Tony Romo for a little bit. Ultimately took his job. No one really thought that was going to happen, but Romo got injured, and Dak took over. So Dak is now the touchdown passes leader in Cowboys franchise history.
1: That's wild.
0: It is wild. Obviously, the game's way different.
1: Yeah.
0: I mean, we were talking yesterday about top four, the order of quarterbacks. This might be sacrilege to some. I'm not sure Tony Romo. I think Jamie said he puts Dak ahead of Romo. I'm not sure Tony Romo is not your second best that you've ever had. I think Roger Staubach is the best.
1: Right.
0: Roger Dodger, I love watching. Never got to see him in person, but love watching the highlight film. But Tony Romo, I'm not sure, isn't better than Troy Aikman. Troy Aikman was amazing cast. Both sides of the ball.
1: Yeah. Line, running backs, receivers, the whole thing.
0: Yeah, I'm not sure he's not. Romo's not better than Aikman all time. But
2: yeah. My main thing that I say that separates Romo from Dak, I love the two of them. Me personally, I don't know who I would put above one another.
0: Yeah, they're right there.
2: But Tony Romo's pocket presence was, I mean, one of a kind. I mean, him being able to feel somebody coming from behind him.
0: He could.
2: The little move that he did to J.J. Watt to put him on his butt and then throw like a 50-yard touchdown pass. I mean, Romo was just one of a kind with his pocket presence, and that is definitely one thing that I wish Dak had a better, more advanced pocket presence like Romo. Yeah.
1: The thing that would separate is if Dak can go and win some playoff games.
0: That would separate.
1: that's
0: because neither one.
1: Right. That's why Roger and Troy are
2: Romo only
1: are
2: had
1: up there.
2: Two, right?
0: Yeah.
2: Yeah, I mean, him and Dak are tied currently.
0: Both have really good regular season records. Both did very good in the regular season. I think Romo's actually got him beaten on that win percentage-wise. But, yeah, that's the separator.
1: Mm-hmm.
0: But no one for the Cowboys has done it in three decades.
1: It's been a long time. It's crazy.
0: Someone says it's amazing Dak has been in the league that long and still done nothing. Does pocket presence include being the holder for the kicker?
2: Some trolls, trolls. Golly.
1: He'll always never be able to live that one down.
0: And that was, man, that was something. That was Parcells still, right? Because that was when he took over halfway through the season for Drew Bledsoe. And ended up being a really good move, but you get to the playoffs, and then that happens. Yeah. This one says, this one's from Michael. It says, feels like this week is a redo of week one against ACU. Now that we're 3-0, what are the things we want to see against Sam Houston? I think that's a pretty good kind of mindset for this, at least for fans. I don't know if
1: right.
0: they're feeling that way in the locker room. But it is kind of a redo of week one against ACU. You were 42-point favorites against ACU. You're 35-point favorites in this game, which I've seen a lot of people say, this is way too big of a line. I don't know. We'll only know on Saturday if it's too big of a line or not. My prediction is going to be right around that number, somewhere around 35. I think that this is exactly that. This is a chance to try to separate. I don't feel like you played poorly in week one against ACU. You just didn't control the pace necessarily of the game, and you didn't get to play it on your terms as much right. as you would like to. So I think what you want to see here is be able to get out to a fast start, because you really haven't had that yet, where you jump out to a lead and then just keep teams down. And I think that's what I want to see against Sam Houston, where you get a chance for some true number two reps for Castellanos and get a chance to see some of these receivers that we haven't gotten to see, and just see more depth on this football team that you haven't had the opportunity to.
1: Right. Well, you know, you started out strong, you know, against ACU, jumped out, scored your first three possessions, 14-0, and then you got bogged down in the red zone, and you couldn't punch it in. And, you know, right. you score a couple of those, and you don't get that kickoff return at the end. When you've got some reserves and different people out there that you're looking at, then, you know, everybody forgets and will feel good about, oh, yeah, you took care of business and all that. And so I think that's the thing that we're hoping to see,
0: yeah.
1: you know, on Saturday, is that, okay, you have the same dominant type defense that you had against ACU. You don't allow the special team stuff, and that now – you've solved some red zone problems. Let's go score touchdowns, you know, and we need to. We don't need Will Carroll to be our Big 12, you know, special teams player of the week this week.
0: No more this year.
1: Yeah, let's be done with that, and he can just come in and get a punt or two a game, and that's it, and let's go score some touchdowns, especially Saturday.
0: Yeah, I think that's really what it comes down to. I would love to see some more of your game boxes checked. Your, you know, they have seven, you know, the plan to win for Tech that's posted on their wall in the around the building, and it's seven different boxes they try to check. One of those is taking the football away three times, winning the right. turnover battle, and taking the football away. One thing that can mask things defensively better than anything is takeaways. I don't think you're a bad defense by any means. I think you're still in the camp of being a good defense, but one thing that can make a good defense look great is takeaways.
1: Yeah.
0: And last year you were a great defense with takeaways, and it made you elite.
1: Oh, exactly.
0: So I think that this year's version needs to figure out how to get the ball out a little bit more. You've seen some big ones. I mean, Adam Trick's strip sack was enormous, where Guyton gets on it and you're able to get that because they're driving and in plus territory. But I think you've just got to figure out a way to do that defensively. I want to see a little bit more juice on special teams. There's just a few things. I would love to see the drops cleaned up, because
1: right.
0: three yeah. drops in that game against Houston, you catch those three balls and the game's different.
1: Yeah,
0: it is.
1: Yeah.
0: You're not playing a 2-point game. One of them is, in my opinion, a touchdown to Terrence Carter, right. very
1: and,
0: quickly.
1: And from guys that just don't normally yeah. drop it. You know,
0: Coy Akins was broken up some, but yeah. still, that's a third down conversion.
1: What he does.
0: You catch that, then you're able to run the clock out pretty well.
1: Mm-hmm.
0: You finish the game on your terms. And then the Micah Hudson one was on a fourth down. And it's a first down if he
1: yeah.
0: catches it.
1: Yeah, so that's a turnover, basically.
0: So there's still just little execution things that I would love to see cleaned up against Sam Houston. And if you do, I think you win big. Trent, yep. Have a great rest of your day.
1: I will. Absolutely.
0: Bottom line continues on 100.7 The Score.
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16: With the Earbud Network Sports Center, I'm Brennan Riker. Texas Tech football is gearing up for an 11 a.m. kickoff against Sam Houston on Saturday. Head coach Joey McGuire spoke on quarterback Will Hammond's confidence.
17: There's no doubt he was confident. I think he was also really confident of the game plan. You know, we were very focused on taking some shots downfield and, you know, hey, look, we want to throw this ball, turn it loose. So I thought he was really confident. He has a really good week. But, you know, anytime you have that first big run, you know, and you're successful and you come out feeling really good after getting that first hit, there's no doubt.
16: It's the final week of the regular season in the MLB, and there's three spots left to be filled in the American League playoffs. The difference in the West Division between the Rangers and Astros is one game. Texas begins their final home series tonight as they'll see former Ranger Marcus Semien and the New York Mets. Catch the series opener tonight starting at 6:30 p.m. on Double T 97.3. Meanwhile, the Astros will be on the road for the rest of the regular season as they start a two-game set tonight with the Mariners. Catch their series opener at 8:10 on 100.7 The Score. I'm Brennan Riker for the Double T Sports Network.
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0: 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Also on television, Fox 34 News Now, YouTube, Fire Stick, Roku, Apple TV, however, wherever you're joining us from. We are grateful you've made us part of your Tuesday, hanging loose with the Bottom Line. That's Jamie Lint to my right. I'm Choice Woodman. Kyler Brown across the way taking care of us. Y'all keep hitting us up. Your thoughts, your comments, your questions, more than welcome on the Yates Flooring Center chat line. Here in about 15 minutes, Jamie, I've been keeping some receipts.
1: Uh-oh.
0: No, this isn't like that sort of thing. Our guy over at Ben Golan over at...
1: I would turn those in so you get paid back.
0: Oh, man, that's actually a better idea. Well, why didn't I think of that? Oh, this wasn't Golan. This was actually Jerry Ramirez over at Red Raider Sports went through and ranked Texas Tech's position groups before the season. So I want to check in on that after 3 weeks of play and just see if we feel the same, if we agreed with it before the season or whatever. So we'll do that here in about 15 minutes, see how the position groups.
1: Are we grading him on his grading, or are we just...
0: We're just looking at where he put it and see if we agree. Right. Or if they're still sitting around the same area. These aren't grades. These are just rankings. Like, he went with the top position groups on the Texas Tech football team. Oh, no. There was one that was ranking, and then there is one that's grading. So we got both. We got both on there that we can...
1: Well, as long as there wasn't one that was degrading.
0: Yeah. They might have degraded one or two groups on the list. So, Jamer, we did have one change on the depth chart this week.
1: Okay.
0: And it's one we kind of alluded to.
1: Cash Cleveland?
0: Yesterday. Cash Cleveland is now listed as the starter at left guard.
1: Feel like if you were paying attention on Friday night, you feel like that was done, and in that game, and then you felt like there was no reason to go away from it, right?
0: I think that's exactly right. There wasn't a reason. I think they had intent to kind of back and forth it a little bit and feel it out, but Cleveland came in, seemed like your offense ran the football better when he did, and you stuck with it. There was some fire and energy there too. So, Cash Cleveland, now you're starting left guard. Not a massive move in the grand scheme of things, but it is.
1: I would say you looked better running the football after that.
0: Yes.
1: And so.
0: Yeah, I mean,
1: hopefully it can be massive.
0: Yeah.
1: Maybe.
0: Hunter Zambrano, I didn't realize this. He's listed as a seventh year player. I thought he was just – I didn't know it was that much. He is the, I believe, oldest player on your team right now.
1: I thought you were going to say in the world.
0: In the world, yes. In the world.
1: I mean, like, some of these seventh-year guys are going to be trivia questions, right?
0: At some point, yeah.
1: Trivia question answers, I should
0: trivia
1: say.
0: Trivia answers, yeah.
1: Trivia answers, right? Like, who was the last seventh-year player in Texas Tech football history?
0: Yeah, because this is supposed to go away, right? Do you think it actually does? Do you think there's some lawsuits that's like, no, I deserve this year back?
1: I think I have a hard time believing you'll get to seventh-year guys, but do I think you'll get to sixth-year guys? That wouldn't surprise me at all.
0: You think there will be people that sue for another year because they blew out a knee and it kept them out a year and a half type of thing? Yeah. Yeah. I don't remember if it was this way or not. I don't have last week's depth chart in front of me. LaDainian Guyton listed as the third on the depth chart behind Mathis. It sure didn't feel that way last week. Felt like Guyton got just about as much run as anybody else.
1: Mm-hmm.
0: But Trey White listed as the starter there. I think it's pretty fluid when it comes to the defensive line and who's bouncing around, who's in and out. They rotate it all pretty consistently. But so no other surprises or anything that I saw from the depth chart. Davin Martins again listed as your starter as a corner for the second straight week. This one from the Yates Flooring Center chat line. Michael says, everyone talks about identity with this team compared to last year. Last year had Skylar Gill, Howard, J-Rod, and Barron bringing massive leadership and experience. I think this year it's Will, saw it last week, Cash Cleveland, massive personality, and John Curry, best defender so far, in my opinion. Okay. I think Curry and Roberts are kind of locked arms there.
1: I would probably lean towards Roberts.
0: Roberts is a year older than Curry. Or are they same? They may be the same age, actually.
1: I think they're both seniors.
0: I think they're both fourth year seniors.
1: Okay.
0: Either way, but Roberts has had more playing time up to this point in his career. This year, I think they're both equally impactful on the field. Roberts, I saw Jamie has graded out on this Pro Football Network as the number one linebacker in the country against the run so far this year.
1: Okay.
0: So he's been plenty good. I mean, Curry obviously has a big play on fourth down, third down, I guess it was, that forced the fourth down and forced the field goal against Houston on Friday night. Cleveland, I think, is too early. Cash is too early to tell if he's going to be a big leader or not, but he is definitely a vocal guy. And if that's what you're needing, I think Julian LaVenture is the one that was doing the – remember last year it was always Skylar Gill Howard, even after injury, that was the pregame hype in the
1: right
0: in the huddle. I think LaVenture is the one that's doing it right now, but haven't seen a lot from him.
1: I feel like Jacoby Williams needs to be in this conversation as well.
0: If you're going leadership, sure.
1: Well, I think Cam Dickey. If you're like the identity of the team.
0: Oh, sure. Yeah, if you're going identity, guys, yeah.
1: Yeah.
0: I was surprised that he didn't get – I don't think he did it wrong necessarily, but I was surprised he didn't get more touches on Friday night.
1: Yeah.
0: Because it almost seemed like you were force-feeding him the first couple of games, just making sure he got a bunch of touches, and then he gets seven carries.
1: Yeah, didn't get a lot of run in the first half. Had the one basically Jacoby drive.
0: Yes.
1: That led to the touchdown to start the second half. I think that we've said this about a lot of different guys, right? Aren't people continuing to say, man, how are we not getting more Micah Hudson more involved?
0: And yeah.
1: It feels like Coy Aiken's been quiet. And I continue to think that this, to me, goes back to the fact that these teams have been controlling the clock on offense, running the football. And even when you're not giving up points, you're giving up yards.
0: Yeah.
1: And it's just they've had three or four first downs on a drive or two or three, whatever. And so your offense isn't running as many plays. And so that's why I think that's a big part of the reason that so many of these guys, that their offensive numbers are not what we expected them to be.
0: I think you're exactly right. I mean, a texter texted earlier about this kind of being a do-over game for ACU, Sam Houston being a do-over game. And I don't think you played poorly against ACU. It's just you didn't control the tempo and the pace of that game.
1: Yeah, you'd let you.

0: Hopefully we get to see that on Saturday. Wait, it is Saturday this week, right?
1: It is.
0: Okay, that's okay to say. It's the bottom line on 100.7 Score.
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3: With the Irritable Tea Network Sports Center, I'm Brennan Riker. Texas Tech football is gearing up for an 11 a.m. kickoff against Sam Houston on Saturday. Head coach Joey McGuire spoke on what playing in a tight game versus Houston did for the team.
4: I think I said after the game, I thought our offensive staff adjusted to really get our run game going and what they were doing defensively. You know, but it takes years off your life whenever you're in games like that. I do think it helps us a lot because it is bringing this team close. It shows that they can play from behind like the Oregon State game. It shows, that they can overcome a big deficit.
3: It's the final week of the regular season in the MLB, and there's three spots left to be filled in the American League playoffs. The difference in the West Division between the Rangers and Astros is one game. Texas begins their final home series tonight as they'll see former Ranger Marcus Semien and the New York Mets. Catch the series opener tonight starting at 6:30 p.m. on Double T 97.3. Meanwhile, the Astros will be on the road for the rest of the regular season as they start a two-game set tonight with the Mariners. Catch their series opener at 8:10 on 100.7 The Score. I'm Brennan Riker for the Double T Sports Network.
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0: Jamie and Kyler all with you today. Someone did say, attaboy Lucas, welcome to the team, wreck him. I didn't say he's all the way over for as a Red Raider yet, but he's married to one, so he has to add that to his long list of teams.
1: He's got a lot.
0: He does have a lot. I think he's in Arlington today watching the Mets, I believe.
1: Yes, I think this week he's going to some games.
0: Going to watch the Mets and Rangers. Hopefully watch his Mets lose a lot this week.
1: I hope he has a really rough week, to be honest with you.
0: Me too.
1: Because I hope his Chargers get punished on Sunday too.
0: They've been punishing themselves pretty good. Haven't looked good up to this point.
1: Well, nothing like that Buffalo defense to get right on.
0: That's right. Whatever, we'll have a 50-40 game. Lots of entertainment.
1: Sure.
0: Okay, so prior to the season, Ben Golan over at RedRaiderSports.com posted a position Texas Tech roster breakdown grading every position for 2026. His grading scale was 10 All-American, 9 All-Conference, 8 good, 7 average, 6 below average, 5 or below is bad. Okay,
1: so bad.
0: So that's the grading scale.
1: So we're trying to avoid 5.
0: Yes. So starting with quarterbacks, he had it as a 7.5.
1: Tell me what 7 means again.
0: 7 was average. So slightly above average. 7.5 before the season. Where are you now? I think you're probably right in that range, to be honest, of what you've seen to this point.
1: The second half of Houston was better than 7.5. I think the first 10 quarters, okay, that's fair.
0: But this does include Castellanos and your usage of him and
1: yeah, that's
0: whatever.
1: Okay.
0: So I think 7.5 is probably right. And this, again, this was prior to the season. This isn't grading the first 3 games. So running backs, a 9.3. 9.3. Which is all conference level.
1: I think I would knock them down a peg, and I'm going to say it's not on them.
0: Just usage?
1: Well, I just don't feel like that the team has done a great job creating running lanes for them. So at times they have, but I mean, I'm not going to drop it too far, though. I mean, Jacoby's been really good at times, and I mean, the other two have as well. So
0: you've only seen a few explosive plays, though,
1: yeah,
0: and that's where you kind of want a few more of those and less negative plays. But again, that's not necessarily on them.
1: Mm-hmm. Can I go like 8.5 or something?
0: I think I'm right in that range with you. Yeah. It's not a 9.3 right now, but it could get there. I think you mm-hmm. still have potential to get there with the backs you have. Receivers. Prior to the season, he put it as an 8.1.
1: Yeah, that's.
0: I think you're right about there right now.
1: I'm there.
0: Yeah, I think Kenny Johnson really showed out. I think Coy Aiken had a really good game against Oregon State. I think you're just going to have one of those seasons where it shifts around who's having the game.
1: Yeah, I'm dropping it to an 8.0, though.
0: You're a hard grader. Very tough grading skill on this guy.
1: Those 3 drops on Friday were tough.
0: The highest.
1: Can you remember any other drops this season besides those 3?
0: No. And you probably have had them. Those were big moments.
1: Big, yes.
0: Yeah. All 3 of them were huge drops because of what they would have resulted in or big moments. I'm still maintaining that Terrence Carter scores a touchdown on the first one.
1: I think
0: he's streaking and he's.
1: I think you're probably right.
0: At minimum, it's a first down. Yeah.
1: Well, first down like inside the 20.
0: Yeah. He's got as mm-hmm. as good a speed as anyone with his size in the country. Tight ends. Speaking of, the highest graded position prior to the season, according to this article, 9.7. Moose Ludwig was basically the top-rated tight end out of high school, and he's been good. Jet Carpenter and Terrence Carter.
1: I think all 3 have been good.
0: Yeah. That's really high praise.
1: I wouldn't go 9.7.
0: I think you're probably around the nine range, though. I don't.
1: That's fine.
0: I think, yeah. I think
1: I've liked what you're getting from all three of them.
0: Yep. Agreed. I can't wait to see what Ludwig buds into, because I think you're looking at a guy that's definitely a Sunday guy. Offensive line play. Prior to the season, he had it as an 8.5. If your quarterbacks have been about a 7.5 to this point, I don't think your offensive line has been any higher than that.
1: I would put him lower than that.
0: Remember, 7 flat was average. Is that where you're putting them, or going even lower?
1: Yeah, just because they've protected Will decently well.
0: Yeah,
1: I don't think they've been great in the run game, so I'll give them 7.
0: I think I've always been a, you know, easier grader than you, Jamie. The students like me better. But
1: everybody likes you better,
0: Choice. So I am around a 7.5, not way more, but I do think
1: that's hat size?
0: Actually, we're about 7 5/8.
1: Yeah. That's massive.
0: It's not that big. Actually, it is 7.5 or 7 5/8. Yeah. It's not that big of a head, okay? Do you pull over for things?
1: Save all those, okay?
0: That's not that big. Do you ever pull over for something on the side of the road? You see something on the side of the road, you pick it up?
1: Like
0: anything. I've gotten a full ladder off the side of the road. No joke. Someone lost one of those gorilla ladders.
1: You told me that.
0: Yeah.
1: Yeah, you told me that.
0: I've gotten that. The other day.
1: How did we get here?
0: Because of the hat size.
1: Okay,
0: Other day, I'm driving down 2787, and I had seen this hat like 2 days in a row.
1: Oh, yeah. It's just calling your name.
0: Yeah, 2 days in a row. No one had picked it up, and I knew it was a Rangers hat, too. It was a red Texas Rangers hat. So I'm like, okay, I'm going for it. So I pull over. Probably really dangerous to do so on the highway. But you know what? There's plenty of space now. They've opened it up. So I go get it. It's a size 8. I'm like, golly, whose head
1: is Kevin Manch himself.
0: Yes. This is an Afro hat. So.
1: I don't think I'm just picking up a random hat off the side of the road.
0: I didn't see any lights on there, so I think we're good.
1: Yeah, I just don't think I am.
0: It has not been worn. Because of its giant size, more so. But
1: I don't think I am. Yeah, I'm passing on that. Like a chair, a ladder. Yeah. Mm-hmm.
0: Yeah. Okay. All right. Defensive
1: I'll
0: side.
1: I'll pick up a penny in the parking lot.
0: Oh, I will absolutely
1: all
0: do
1: day,
0: that.
1: Every day.
0: 100%. Defensive side. Defensive line, Jamie. He had preseason as a 9.4. This includes A.J. Holmes, Matinia Biroba, Julian LaVenture, Bryce Butler.
1: I'm probably at a solid 8.
0: I'm somewhere in that range. I don't think you've had as much pass rush from that as you've expected, and I think you've given up more rushing yards than expected. And those typically you point towards the interior defensive line, though not always fair to just put it all on them, but yeah, I think I'm with you. Outside linebackers prior to the season, he put it as an 8.3. This is your pass rushers. LaDainian Guyton, Trey White, Adam Trick. Hard to judge it because you've only had one game with White. I definitely think you were better on Friday than we've seen overall.
1: Include Mathis in the first game where he was a huge factor.
0: Yeah,
1: I'm probably okay with that.
0: 8.3, I'm right in that range for what you've been so far this season. Linebackers. So the likes of Ben Roberts, John Curry, Austin Romaine, and others. A 9.6 prior to the season.
1: I'd probably lower it a little bit. I feel like in the passing game, mm-hmm. there's been a lot over the middle that's worked for teams. So I might drop that down to a 9, but they're still high.
0: Corners. Bryce Pollock may be the best corner in the country, which takes the overall grade of the group up. He had it in the 8.8 before the season.
1: Yeah, I'd lower it.
0: Probably a little lower.
1: Oregon
0: too many
1: State
0: big
1: had
0: plays.
1: Too much of a field day for to think that it's that high.
0: Safeties was a 7.8 prior to the season. I think you're somewhere in that range.
1: Yeah, when your one of your starters took himself out of the first two games, that's a problem. Yep. Yeah,
0: that hurts. Yeah, it's the bottom line. Question of the day next on 100.7 The Score.
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2: The Red Raiders and the Bearcats tangle this Saturday at 11 a.m. at Galaxy Stadium. Head coach Joey McGuire says he's cool with the quick kick.
5: I mean, it's going to be good. We're lucky we're at home, so that's going to be good for us. It's an early kick. I love that. I do love 11 o'clock games, and if we continue like we did last year, we played really, really well at 11 o'clock last year, so we got to turn around and do it this year. But, you know, you kind of ride this momentum of now you're really pushing your guys to understand, man, you're getting into conference play and then you come back out to go back in. So it's going to be a little bit different.
2: Sam Houston was 2-10 a year ago. They opened up with a close loss to Troy, 24-21, a close loss to Tulsa, 23-17, and wiped out Nichols last week, 59-0.
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0: Thanks for hanging with us on a Tuesday. 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Choice Woodman, Jamie Lent, yours from the First United Bank studio. Before we get to a question, we're watching the Rob left on the Tulsa-Sam Houston game from a couple weeks ago. Remember, Tulsa beat Oklahoma State in week one.
1: Sam Houston State played them closer than Oklahoma State did.
0: Yes. Yes, they did. So we're watching this. You know, they have the bumpers on the front of the helmet. You talked about the Mahomes being on text this week. And then they have the bumpers on the back of the helmet. I don't know if they're called the same thing. Tulsa says Tulsa's team on the back of these. That is a weird... I don't understand the why on that.
1: I guess, who are they competing with?
0: Probably Oklahoma State.
1: Is it? I guess so.
0: It's just a weird thing. Like, yeah. For the University of Tulsa to put Tulsa's team...
1: It's almost like you're admitting that you're struggling to own your own city.
0: Yes.
1: Yeah.
0: I don't know. That's a weird one to me. I mean, I get there's all sorts of stuff people put on those, and It's just... Yeah, I just think that's strange.
1: Or... Is that a little bit of a jab at Oklahoma State?
0: It might
1: because
0: be,
1: you've now beaten you them beat twice them? In a row.
0: Yeah, I'm curious.
1: I would think those were made before you beat them this time, but
0: probably so, but maybe not. Maybe this was after they beat Oklahoma State.
1: Yeah, that's interesting.
0: It's just odd. All right, let's get to our question from Jamie.
2: 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Presented by Kinetico of West Texas. Life's hard. Your water shouldn't be.
1: All right, Choice.
0: All right, Jamie.
1: Kyler, our fine listening audience. I'm looking for 9 different answers today from each of you.
0: That seems like a lot.
1: Okay. Here's the question. We're going to do these in threes. I'm going to ask you guys to look at the Big 12 football standings. You really don't have to look at the standings if you don't want to.
0: Okay.
1: I want you to tell me 3 teams that are better than you thought. Next round, we're going to go 3 teams that are worse than you thought, and then 3 teams that are just right where you expected them to be.
0: Okay.
1: So they can't cross over.
0: So Arkansas is not allowed to be a name. Answer on this, right?
1: It's not, since they're not in the Big 12.
0: I was listening in the morning drive this morning when we haven't even talked about Colorado and Baylor yet. Jamie 10 seconds earlier had just got done talking about Colorado and Baylor, so I'm going to try not to do that today. All right.
1: Another great morning drive moment.
0: It was a great moment. I think
1: We're starting.
0: We're going worse.
1: Worse. We'll
0: to
1: go
0: begin with
1: 3 that are worse than you thought they would be.
0: I didn't expect big things out of TCU, but I think they're a step down from what I anticipated them being. So I'll put TCU there. I think Arizona State's a little bit worse than I thought. I thought Arizona State would be in the competition for the Big 12 title. I don't think they're in that group right now. So I think both of these are just a step down. It's not massive. And then the other one that I'd say is worse than I thought.
1: Who are your first 2 again?
0: It's Arizona State and TCU. And I would say Colorado. I had them as a 6-6 team. Yes, they have 1 win over a power team, but man, that I'm probably hanging on it too much, but that game against Northwestern was atrocious. Horrible. So They're the one that I'll take down. I'm taking them from probably a 6-6 team to a 4-8 team.
1: Okay, Kyler.
3: And these are the ones that have done worse than we expected, right?
1: Mm-hmm. Yeah. Or that look
0: just
1: worse.
0: Just look worse, yeah.
1: Right?
3: One for me is Arizona State. Yep. Expectations weren't really crazy high for UCF. We still don't know what Oklahoma State is.
0: Yeah, it's hard. I think this is the hardest of the three.
1: I agree.
0: I think the worst than we thought is the hardest of the three.
3: Expectations weren't high for Colorado, but I wasn't expecting them to be this bad. So maybe I'll throw Colorado in there.
1: So who to give me your three again?
3: Arizona State, Colorado, and UCF.
1: Yeah. Okay. I am going UCF, TCU. Okay. Because nothing that I've seen from TCU has been impressive to this point.
0: I agree.
1: UCF just looks extremely mid.
0: Oh, no. He's
1: good. And there are a lot of different ways to look at this. Coming into the season, I thought Texas Tech would look like they were way better than everybody else. I still think they're in the mix and one of the favorites, but I thought it would look more like last year. Whereas right now, I feel like BYU, Utah, Houston, maybe even Arizona are closer to Texas Tech than I thought they would be.
0: You know,
1: I am, again, there's a bunch of different ways to look at this.
0: Sure there are.
1: I'm not saying that you're 3-0, you just beat one of the contenders in the conference, so it's not bad. I'm just thinking, I thought we would see a separation, and at this point, we would be, all of us would be confident, like, no doubt, we're playing in the Big 12 championship game again.
0: Yeah.
1: And so some of it is complimenting other schools that I think have done a good job.
0: Okay. Yep.
1: So I put Texas Tech in the mix. Again, don't take that out of context that I think we've been terrible or anything like that. That's not what I've said.
0: Okay. Y'all just heard that. Jamie said, I think we've been terrible. He said those words. Clip it. Yeah. I want to circle back to Tech because I think you're making some good points. All right. So next one is have been what you thought they were?
1: No, better. Better than.
0: Okay. So better than you thought. I do think that for me, I'm going to go with, golly, these are not easy. West Virginia, for sure. That's an absolute to me. Mm-hmm. I'm going to say Utah's even been, they've looked a little bit better than I thought. Mm-hmm. I thought they would be good under Morgan Scalley, but I think they've come out more crisp than I even anticipated there. And then the third one is Houston. Like, Houston, prior to the season, I did not think was going to be this good. But, you know, doing research up towards last week's game and then seeing them in person, I think they are a true team that could end up in Arlington when I probably would have said they were just outside that bunch before the season.
1: Okay.
3: I'm going to go with Baylor. I agree with your choice on Houston. And then just to throw a different team out there, Kansas State. Was not expecting Kansas State to be this good.
1: I think West Virginia is number one on my list.
0: No.
1: I think Kansas State is number two on my list. And now I get into crazy talk time.
0: Crazy talk.
1: I think Kansas is better than I thought they were going to be. They are 1-2 with two close losses to Power Four teams.
0: I got a special most interesting fact of the day.
1: They look Kansas better later than I thought. I thought they were going to be horrible.
0: Yeah.
1: They look better. I agree with you on Houston. Houston is better than I thought they were going to be too. I just think Kansas has been a bigger jump than I thought.
0: And then the last
1: one,
0: part question.
1: Who's right where you think they were going to be?
0: Okay. Right where I think they were going to be, BYU's right there. I believe it hasn't taken the route I expected to get there, but Oklahoma State, I think, is where I thought they would be. Which is, you know, an up and down team, but I didn't expect it to be that up and that down this early in the season. So, and then I would say Arizona's there. Arizona's, you know, right on the outside or, you know, fourth, fifth range in the Big 12, and I think that's where I thought they'd be.
1: All right, speed round, Kyler.
3: BYU, Utah, and Arizona.
1: BYU, Utah, and Arizona State for me. I thought all three of them would be good, and I think all three of them are good. It doesn't seem like you guys are super high on Arizona State. I'm clearly a little bit higher.
0: Just outside that group.
1: Somehow, before the season started, I turned into a Utah homer. And
0: you're sticking with it.
1: So I guess I'm sticking with it.
0: You did. Like right before the season. All right. I do want to circle back to Texas Tech because I think you made some interesting points there, and I agree with it. I know. What does this world come to? It's the bottom line. We got dad jokes next as well on 100.7 The Score.

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6: With the Double T Network Sports Center, I'm Brennan Riker. Texas Tech football is gearing up for an 11 a.m. kickoff against Sam Houston on Saturday. Head coach Joey McGuire spoke on quarterback Will Hammond's confidence.
7: There's no doubt he was confident. I think he was also really confident of the game plan. You know, we were very focused on taking some shots downfield and, you know, hey, look, we want to throw this ball, turn it loose. So I thought he was really confident. He has a really good week. But, you know, anytime you have that first big run, you know, and you're successful and you come out feeling really good after getting that first hit, there's no doubt.
6: It's the final week of the regular season in the MLB, and there's three spots left to be filled in the American League playoffs. The difference in the West Division between the Rangers and Astros is one game. Texas begins their final home series tonight as they'll see former Ranger Marcus Semien and the New York Mets. Catch the series opener tonight starting at 6:30 p.m. on Double T 97.3. Meanwhile, the Astros will be on the road for the rest of the regular season as they start a two-game set tonight with the Mariners. Catch their series opener at 8:10 on 100.7 The Score. I'm Brennan Riker for the Double T Sports Network.
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0: 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It's the Bottom Line on 100.7 The Score and the 100.7 The Score mobile app. That's Jamie Lent to my right. I'm Choice Woodman. Y'all keep your thoughts and comments coming in on the Yates Flooring Center chat line. Let's go ahead and get to a dad joke or three.
1: It's now time for the dad joke of the day.
0: Hey, Jamie.
2: Yes, Choicer.
0: The author, I saw this author, he knew his book wasn't going to be a financial success as soon as he finished chapter 11.
2: It's okay. Really not very funny.
0: Yeah, that one's not funny. I'm sorry. Hey, Jamie.
2: Yes, Choice.
0: You know, got some counseling advice on marriage this week.
2: Oh, yeah?
0: You have to realize that your wife wants you to be quiet, but also talk to her. And leave her alone, but give her attention.
3: Pretty good.
0: All at the same time. It's supposed to be confusing.
2: It was.
0: All right, we're 0 for 2 today. I'm grading myself.
2: Okay.
0: But we're going to totally redeem ourselves.
2: Totally.
0: Hey, Jamie.
2: Yes, Choice?
0: Saw this dork yesterday at the gym. He put a water bottle where the Pringles holder is on the treadmill. Okay.
2: That's good.
0: Thank you.
2: Mm-hmm. That's good. I liked that one.
0: I thought you might.
2: Mm-hmm.
0: All right. Back to the chat line. Catching up a little bit there. Someone says, love the Van Halen bumper music. We're here for everyone. Got a little bit of everything there. This one says, I got a 6-inch fiberglass ladder off the road and a 3-ball 2-inch receiver hitch. There you go.
2: Nice.
0: Perfect. I'm telling you, you can find stuff on the road. I have a former co-host that found a car battery right in the middle of the road.
2: Oh, that probably wasn't good.
0: Well, since he hit it, it wasn't good.
2: Yeah.
0: Jamie, this one says, Corey Platt Jr. going to get some run in passing downs instead of in place of Romaine. Wouldn't mind that. I think you're blitzing Romaine quite a bit in passing downs. And that's probably, you know, when you really get into the film, that's probably why they open the middle of your field is open, because I think you've blitzed a lot more, especially against Houston.
2: Yeah, probably so.
0: So it is leaving the middle of the field vacated. And a guy like Wigman, who's a fifth-year senior, did a good job of recognizing that at times. I think Atkinson did it some, but that guy just threw dimes a lot.
2: Says, I feel like back-to-back weeks we face pretty good quarterbacks.
0: I hope that's the case. I hope that, because one of the throws from Wigman was about as good of a throw and catch as you can imagine. The over the shoulder
2: touchdown right before the half.
0: Touchdown right before the half was unreal.
2: Yeah, the catch was even better than the throw. I feel like.
0: I mean, Pollock has him blanketed pretty well. Wasn't perfect coverage, but it was darn near. And it just took an absolutely perfect throw and an even better catch somehow. That's not going to happen all the time.
2: I hope not.
0: But you had another one of those in the previous week. Not as pretty necessarily, but the Legree 75-yard touchdown was a pretty perfect strike.
2: Mm-hmm.
0: And Morgan makes, you know, maybe a one-foot mistake where he cuts it and he rounds off the route just a little bit short, but it was still a perfect throw that beats you. Better, Michael says, Iowa State, Houston, West Virginia. Worse, Kansas State, TCU, Arizona. Same, Tech, BYU, Utah. So here's why I do kind of get on board with you on Tech. I think all the points you're making are right. If we're comparing to what we thought prior to the season, which is the question, I think, yeah, you're not necessarily as crisp or sharp as you thought you would be. Now, we did think you're going to be 3-0, but Jamie, I don't think it's crazy to say that this team is, I mean, if you look up and say this team is not as good as last year's team, and you go 12-0, I don't think I don't think that's out of question.
2: I agree.
0: Because of your schedule that you have ahead. Your toughest games you play are at home this year. So you've got an advantage there. And you could just not be as good of a football team as last year and still end up 12-0 with this football team. I don't know if that'll happen.
2: It's possible. I don't disagree.
0: So we'll see. And as Jamie likes to say, you are allowed to get better. That's allowed. You can crescendo in the season and get better and better every week.
2: Yes.
0: Hopefully we see that
2: this weekend. My tennis game.
0: That is what they say about your
2: tennis game? No, somebody needs to say it about mine. It's allowed to get better.
0: Oh. Well, you should just try it.
2: Oh, okay.
0: Okay. Man, I'm a good coach.
2: You are.
0: Michael says, I think the separation is coming. Will has gotten his sea legs, and I think the defensive line just needs to continue to progress. There are Achilles' heel.
2: Sea legs. I like it.
0: I do like it. But you ain't got no legs, Lieutenant Dan. Oh, yeah. I wouldn't say your defensive line's your Achilles' heel at this point. Though I'm not sure what I label that as. I don't think it's been... you still got a turnover out of your defensive line last week. AJ Holmes got a sack. Trey White got a sack. I think your pass rush was fine. I think your run defense was better overall against a better back in Mekhi Hughes. Now, that was definitely between the tackles. Once they spread it out a little bit more, he got more rush. What was the yards per carry
2: there? First off, I don't know that you can say anything's your Achilles heel right now since nothing has cost you.
0: Yeah, I think so. I think that's right.
2: But if I'm trying to think of the thing that I'm the most worried about right now, I would probably go secondary. I probably wouldn't go defensive line.
0: Yeah. Okay. I'd probably agree with you. Yeah, probably too many coverage breakdowns still.
2: Yeah.
0: I don't know why Jamie thinks Arizona's a contender. They look like a middle-of-the-pack team. 17 first-half points versus BYU, then shut out the second half. Expected more from them with the returning Big 12 top quarterback. I do think there does need to be more from Fifita. But I don't see them losing another game till they get to Lubbock. So I think they're still – I don't think they're middle of the pack. I disagree with that. I'm closer to the top end.
2: Yeah, Jamie. I don't know that I would put them in front of the Red Raiders or BYU or Utah. Probably not Houston. So they're my – like Arizona and Arizona State are my fringe contenders. Remember we talked about yesterday you had 6, I had 4.
0: Yeah.
2: I have Arizona and Arizona State is 5 and 6.
0: They're right there on the outside, yeah. Someone says Utah hasn't played anyone with a pulse. That includes Arkansas. They are awful. Mr. B says, did y'all know Case Keenum is still in the league? He's going to be starting for the Bears this weekend. Is that real? No, I didn't know Case Keenum's still in the league.
2: He's starting for the Bears. Wow.
0: That's crazy. Man, the backup quarterback might be the best job in sports. It's just like a good backup quarterback.
2: Mm-hmm.
0: Is up there where your name's known enough, you can go get a decent contract to sit, and you don't have to beat up your body that much. Wow. He's been rolling the league for a long time. Like that guy, he went to high school with my wife.
2: Are you saying okay. Your wife's old?
0: I was about to say, that sounded really bad. After it came out, I'm like, that makes it sound like my wife is old. So...
2: Wow.
0: So Case Keenum is way young. What are we talking about?
2: Wow.
0: Bottom line. You know who's a buffoon? Let's go back to, get this off of me. Caleb Williams. But I am enjoying the memes that are coming out of the getting carted off for a hamstring injury. He looks like he just died. It's the bottom line on 100.7 The Score.
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4: With the RTT Network Sports Center, I'm Brennan Riker. Texas Tech football is gearing up for an 11 a.m. kickoff against Sam Houston on Saturday. Head coach Joey McGuire spoke on what playing in a tight game versus Houston did for the team.
5: I think I said after the game, I thought our offensive staff adjusted to really get our run game going and what they were doing defensively. You know, but it takes years off your life whenever you're in games like that. I do think it helps us a lot because it is bringing this team close. It shows that they can play from behind like the Oregon State game. It shows, that they can overcome a big deficit.
4: It's the final week of the regular season in the MLB, and there's three spots left to be filled in the American League playoffs. The difference in the West Division between the Rangers and Astros is one game. Texas begins their final home series tonight as they'll see former Ranger Marcus Semien and the New York Mets. Catch the series opener tonight starting at 6:30 p.m. on Double T 97.3. Meanwhile, the Astros will be on the road for the rest of the regular season as they start a two-game set tonight with the Mariners. Catch their series opener at 8:10 on 100.7 The Score. I'm Brennan Riker for the Double T Sports Network.
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0: 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YouTube, Fire Stick, Roku, Apple TV, 950 on your AM dial. Whichever way you take us in, we thank you for making us part of your Tuesday afternoon. Alongside Jamie Lent, I'm Choice Woodman. Kyler Brown across the way taking care of us. You can also join in on the conversation. Any thoughts, comments, questions you have, bring them all in on the Yates Flooring Center chat line through that 100.7 The Score app. Take the app anywhere with you. Even listen in if you're out in Newark, Texas.
1: Okay.
0: Pump faked you there.
1: You did.
0: Still got plenty to get to over this next hour or so. Jamie, did you happen to see the news out of the NFC East?
2: Dart might be having season-ending surgery.
0: Yeah, initially it sounded like a minor MCL sprain, but now the MRI has revealed that it may have been worse than anticipated, and the team is bracing for season-ending surgery. So
1: that's not ideal.
0: I mean, I think I said it going into last night's game that I don't trust the health of our Jackson Dart and Cam Scataboo to stay healthy together, but I did not expect that to happen. And that wasn't anything crazy. That's just an unfortunate hit.
2: Yeah, I was just about to say is the biggest thing is everybody was concerned about his scrambling style, the way he runs. Similar to Josh Allen, how he doesn't really slide very often. He's not afraid of contact. And everybody was afraid that would be what gets him hurt. But he took a pretty nasty shot in the pocket. So
0: Just a Ram sandwich. Jamie didn't like it.
2: That's the best dad joke all day.
1: I am trying to figure out the size of Jackson Dart. 6'2", 223.
0: Yeah, he's not small, but he's not big for quarterback standards. So
1: I think Josh is like 6'5", 245 or whatever. Built like a tight end.
2: It's pretty close.
0: Josh Heupel? I didn't know where
1: to go. Josh Heupel's like 5'10", 245.
0: I didn't know you were going first name basis with Josh Allen over there.
1: He just said Josh Allen. Oh,
0: did you say Josh Allen?
1: He just did. Okay, I didn't have to say full name. Since he just said it.
0: You and Josh are bros. I get it. It's fine.
1: Well, maybe we are. Don't be jealous. Cool.
0: I would be jealous if you and Josh Allen were bros. Have you told Patrick Mahomes that even though you guys were tight when he was a little kid, that you root for Josh Allen over him?
1: I've never dunked on Josh Allen like I have Patrick Mahomes.
0: So. I mean, it seems like seems like you need to get that figured out and go dunk on. Maybe just tackle him onto a table.
1: Oh, yeah?
0: Beer. Yeah.
1: I don't think Bill I'll be style. Tackling him. I don't think I'll be tackling either one of them.
0: Yeah.
1: Might tackle a Mountain Dew or a nap later today, but that's about it.
0: Don't put it away. I'm still really pushing for this Pros versus Joes relaunch. So
1: yeah.
0: I think you would be a prime candidate as a Joe for that.
1: Is your favorite part of the Bills' new stadium the table?
0: I haven't seen it.
1: They have like a massive table that's broken.
0: That's amazing.
1: Looks like Bill's fan jumped on it.
0: No, I haven't seen
1: it. But it's like massive.
0: This. Okay, I've got to go hunt this down.
1: I think it's one of the fun parts of the new stadium.
0: That sounds amazing.
1: Yeah.
0: I've got a list here, Jamie, of what sport is actually a lot more dangerous than it seems.
1: So like, I'm going to go with Slapfest.
0: Yeah, I think that's as dangerous as it seems. I think that is plenty dangerous. Water polo.
2: Pickleball?
0: Well, if you go by old people injuries, yes.
1: I mean, ever had your foot run over by a wheelchair, Kyler? That hurts.
0: Hey, stop it. I'm not kidding. I have never had a knee injury in my life, and I jacked up my knee playing pickleball 3 years ago in Austin. What was I doing?
1: I was last night getting done with tennis. I was picking up a bunch of tennis balls behind the curtain.
0: Oh, no.
1: And I was talking to somebody, and I knew there were a bunch of them there together, so I'm just kind of reaching down, picking them up, and putting them on my racket. And I reached down to grab one, and all of a sudden I was like, oh my gosh, I touched a pickleball.
0: Get this out of here.
1: How gross.
0: Oh.
1: Somebody left a pickleball back there.
0: Disease. Like,
1: anybody?
0: Wow.
1: Anybody?
0: You didn't keep it?
1: No. What'd I do with it?
0: It probably throw it in the
2: it
0: trash.
2: Burned his hand when he touched it.
0: Yeah. Just burned his hand. Yeah. So they go water polo.
1: Apparently, just because you get kind of yanked down under the water or whatever?
0: Yeah, turns into like a combat sport underwater.
1: People yeah, I could believe that. Yeah.
0: They have darts at number two on this. Mostly because of the drinking that goes with darts. And
1: have you ever known somebody to injure themselves in darts?
0: Well, I have seen some stupid videos of people.
2: Hey, bro, I'm going to put my hand up here. See if you can not hit my hand.
0: Yeah, put your hand on the dartboard. I'm going to throw it around it.
1: Do they even allow companies to make real darts nowadays?
0: Oh, yeah. Like, not lawn darts. Lawn darts are outlawed, but
1: yeah. Man,
0: so that's full impalement type
1: of
0: stuff.
1: We used to play with those as a kid at my grandmother's house all the time. And we did the dumbest stuff with
0: them. Oh, my gosh.
1: Yes.
0: The dumbest thing I think I've ever done is shot an arrow straight in the air and tried to catch it.
1: Yeah, I think I had the dumbest thing.
2: Grown-up style.
0: Yes, I did, and I sliced my hand open pretty good with a dull pointed arrow.
1: Dumbest thing I've ever done is ride in a pickup truck with Choice on the side of a mountain.
0: We didn't fall down the side of the mountain. We were fine. Sumo wrestling.
1: Okay.
0: People don't think it's actually dangerous, but apparently it's really bad on knees and.
1: Well, I think probably anything when you're that big is bad on your knees,
2: right?
1: I was
2: just about to say that.
0: No. Cheerleading. They actually don't have very many safety regulations for it, unlike other high school sports, so it ends up becoming dangerous.
1: Yeah, the thought of allowing some cheerleader to catch you, that's showing a lot of faith in someone, yeah.
0: The other sport that is more dangerous than it seems, tug of war.
1: And you'll
2: Those rope burns don't play,
1: rope burns on your hands, yeah.
0: That's actually not what makes it dangerous. If you look at the Wikipedia page, it lists the death and dismemberment in accidents.
1: Dismemberment? Oh, like a cut
0: people
1: a finger?
0: People catch fingers. And like full
2: like,
0: hands,
2: whole arms
0: too.
2: Just got ripped off.
0: There are people that have, lost some body parts on this. Don't clip that. I mean, that's not even... We were just talking about hands and fingers.
1: Well, just the way you said it.
0: No. You guys are just... You just
1: say
0: children.
1: Just say hands and fingers. Just say hands and fingers,
0: I actually think there's been some people that have lost, like... I don't know. Maybe I'm speculating. Legs
1: ears.
0: Or something. There might be an ear. An eyeball. I bet you could lose an eyeball and tell you more. Oh, boy, howdy. Guys, Resident Aggie says Josh Heupel hasn't seen 245 stop on the scale in a few years. That's probably been a few years back. Ram sandwich, horse name.
1: Okay. That's a good one. Really good.
0: It is the bottom line. We got some headlines for you next on 100.7 Score.

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1: With the Double T Network Sports Center, I'm Brennan Riker. Texas Tech football is gearing up for an 11 a.m. kickoff against Sam Houston on Saturday. Head coach Joey McGuire spoke on quarterback Will Hammond's confidence.
2: There's no doubt he was confident. I think he was also really confident of the game plan. You

0: game plan. You know, we were very focused on taking some shots downfield and, you know, hey, look, we want to throw this ball, turn it loose. So I thought he was really confident. He has a really good week. But, you know, anytime you have that first big run, you know, and you're successful and you come out feeling really good after getting that first hit, there's no doubt.
1: It's the final week of the regular season in the MLB, and there's three spots left to be filled in the American League playoffs. The difference in the West Division between the Rangers and Astros is one game. Texas begins their final home series tonight as they'll see former Ranger Marcus Semien and the New York Mets. Catch the series opener tonight starting at 6:30 p.m. on Double T 97.3. Meanwhile, the Astros will be on the road for the rest of the regular season as they start a two-game set tonight with the Mariners. Catch their series opener at 8:10 on 100.7 The Score. I'm Brennan Riker for the Double T Sports Network.
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0: football award. Now, this is this because he was hurt last year, or is this because he didn't get the start in this game? Came back, played really well after that. Does that count like against his stats? When he goes game started, like in his,
1: I would assume so.
0: Because he
1: that doesn't count as a start.
0: I think you're right. Even though he's the starting quarterback, it's really weird. It's really weird that he's going to have one less start in his career because they let Castellanos come in and do that thing. Anyway, comeback player of the week, Will Hammond. He shined pretty bright against the Houston Cougars. Looked good in the victory. Hammond and the rest of the Red Raiders getting ready for another non-conference game. 11 a.m. kickoff against Sam Houston State on Saturday. We'll have all the action for you. Starting with Optimum Game Day Live at 7 a.m. The Texas Rangers and Houston Astros. Very tight race going into the final week of play. Very important games coming up this week, including the Rangers opening a new series with the Mets. It's a 7:05 pitch in game one of that series tonight. Pregame begins at 6:30, and you'll find it on Double T97.3. Astros and Mariners will start a little bit later tonight. That is a 8:40 first pitch from Seattle. Pregame starts at 8:10 as the Rangers lead the Astros by one game with six to play. Someone reminded me earlier, we don't have a game 163 anymore. So if the Rangers tie,
1: the Astros get it.
0: The Astros get it. So the Rangers have to
1: win by one game.
0: Keep that game of separation in between all week long. There's no tying. It does not help you out. Now, if both teams were to win five games this week, or if the Astros won six and the Rangers won five, there is still a shot at the wild card spot, but I don't want to test that out as a Rangers fan. I like the Rangers being in the driver's seat. Hopefully they can hold on to it. But we've got Rangers and Astros for you, Double T97.3.
1: So the Astros right now are three out in the wild card, catching the White Sox.
0: So, yeah, that's not... Yeah,
1: you'd have to get some serious help. Most likely it's going to be a one-team race there.
0: It's what it feels like. Texas Tech golf in action today as the women's golf team, Jamie, hosts the Red Raider Invitational over at the Rawls course. Tech finished the first round at 6 over par, two shots out of first place. BYU leads it along with New Mexico. Now Tech is 1 under for this round, so they are one shot out of first place as they have just gotten underway in second round action. We'll keep you updated with that. Tournament runs through tomorrow for the Texas Tech women's golf team. Y'all can join the conversation as well. Your thoughts, your comments, your questions. All welcome on the Yates Flooring Center chat line. There's a stat on the screen right now. 12-0 Texas Tech is when Cameron Dickey has a rushing touchdown. Someone should tell the coaches that.
1: Just yes.
0: Make sure he runs for a touchdown every game. Mm-hmm. Some people say Jacoby Williams is your best player, and I'm not going to argue with them. Where is Cam Dickey on that list? If you're just, or let's go just offense, not even. If Jacoby Williams is your best offensive player or in that conversation, where is Cam Dickey?
1: We're saying they're healthy.
0: Yep, we're talking fully healthy individuals.
1: I got Williams. I got Carter. I probably am going Kenny Johnson. And then I'm going Cam Dickey.
0: Okay. I think those are your top four, and I think you can shuffle the order around however you like.
1: I don't know if you want to put an offensive lineman in there.
0: Yeah. There's probably some that would grade out really well. I mean, mm-hmm. Sheridan Wilson's one of your most consistent players you have.
1: He was the guy I was thinking of.
0: People are going to hate me if this happens this weekend, but dude still in his career has not had a holding penalty. in his entire career.
1: It's awesome.
0: It's crazy. Crazy to not have a holding penalty. I blame the ref if it happens, not me.
1: Would be the first time ever Choice would blame a ref.
0: At least we acknowledge it. Agree with Jamie on us. Makes me incredibly thankful we haven't had to play Kirk Francis for three games. Otherwise, we're likely 1-2. Yeah, the faction of people, myself included, that were saying that Kirk Francis could go win the Big 12, that was based off of having a defense a lot closer to what you had last year than this year. And you're not there. Last year's defense was a top three defense in the country, not the number one defense. Right now you're in the top 50 defenses.
1: I would add probably a little bit more dominant offensive line too. So you could lean more heavily on the run game.
0: Yeah. Yep. All at home except for OSU. That was to my statement about your toughest. Yeah, I would agree with that.
1: I agreed with the texter at the time.
0: Yeah, I don't know that.
1: That you said that. OSU is the one that scares me the most right now on the schedule.
0: If it was in Lubbock, would it scare you the most?
1: Probably.
0: Still just saying the opponent scares you? Their ceiling is very high, and that's what's scary about them.
1: If they have one of those explosive offensive days, I just think that Eric Morris is going to get that offense just ticking, and they're going to be so up to play that game against us.
0: If you had, and this always comparing, but if you had last year's defense against their offense, I would feel amazing about it. Because remember, Eric Morris's offense is similar. It's not the same. All of these are branch off of the Mike Leach offense, but there is a lot of air raid concepts to it. The thing that would douse Mike Leach offenses are elite defenses. Mm-hmm. When you would face really good defenses is when the Mike Leach offenses would hit a stall. And right now you don't have an elite defense to go up against Oklahoma State. I hope it continues to improve, but you could end up getting in a shootout type of game with them. This one says West Virginia likely beats Arizona and won't be surprised if two more losses happen before their trip to Lubbock. And then they play Utah, Kansas State, Arizona State to finish the season. They may be struggling to be bowl eligible. Disagree with the last statement, but
1: tough schedule.
0: It is a tough schedule. I don't think they will. West Virginia is a toss-up between them and Arizona. I don't know how good Virginia actually was.
1: Yeah,
0: we'll find that out.
1: Yeah, we'll see.
0: I mean, that's the. I think this weekend's a great tester for West Virginia.
1: Yeah, with Oklahoma State.
0: That's the best game to watch this weekend, in my opinion. I think that one's going to be fascinating to see. Because both teams, there's apprehension for people, myself included, to jump all the way in and say West Virginia is this or isn't, and then Oklahoma State is much of a conundrum to figure out as anybody. I mean, there's not a bigger week one to week two difference maybe in college football history than losing to Tulsa and beating Oregon.
1: Yeah.
0: It's just, it doesn't get any wilder than that. All right, tell me I'm wrong from Kyler. Coming up next, it's the Bottom Line on 100.7 The Score.

This just in, Jamie. Texas Tech quarterback Will Hammond has been named the Week 3 Comeback Player of the Week by the Comeback Player

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0: The Red Raiders and the Bearcats tangle this Saturday at 11 a.m. at Galaxy Stadium. Head coach Joey McGuire says he's cool with the quick kick.
3: I mean, it's going to be good. We're lucky we're at home, so that's going to be good for us. It's an early kick. I love that. I do love 11 o'clock games, and if we continue like we did last year, we played really, really well at 11 o'clock last year, so we got to turn around and do it this year. But, you know, you kind of ride this momentum of now you're really pushing your guys to understand, man, you're getting into conference play and then you come back out to go back in. So it's going to be a little bit different.
0: Sam Houston was 2-10 a year ago. They opened up with a close loss to Troy, 24-21, a close loss to Tulsa, 23-17, and wiped out Nichols last week, 59-0.
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15: 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Kyler Brown brings us our statement for Tell Me I'm Wrong.
18: So currently, the AP Top 25 poll has four teams from the Big 12. I'm here to tell you that come season's end, there will be at least three teams in the top 25, and two of those three will be representing the Big 12 in the college football playoff. Mm. Tell me I'm wrong.
19: So three in the top 25.
15: Only three or at least three?
18: At least three.
15: And you got four in there right now? All right, I'm walking it back on the quay. I can think of because I haven't seen the replay. The live view.
19: Yeah,
15: he just dropped it. I thought the guy got a hand in there, but nope.
19: The guy got there quickly, but he had dropped it.
15: No, you
19: got
15: to catch that ball.
19: Yep. I think I'll agree with you. I think there'll be three.
15: But what about the two? You got two in the playoff?
19: Oh, two in the playoff. Oh.
15: That goes back to what we talked about before the season of, like, you've got to have a really top heavy. You got to have teams that are going undefeated or close to it.
19: Yeah, I don't think two are getting in this year.
15: I think you've got a decent shot at it, but man, it's too early to tell. It's just so early because I think Utah could go unbeaten if they beat BYU. I think BYU could go 11-1 or 12-0, but that's got to include the win over Utah. I think that it sets up for some of these teams. I think Texas Tech has probably still the best shot to go undefeated. And if Tech went undefeated,
19: just because of their schedule that's in front of them,
15: that's what it takes. It takes an undefeated team,
19: and you're a good team. Don't mean to forget about that.
15: That does matter too.
19: Yes,
15: but that's what it takes to, in my mind, for the Big 12 to get two teams, is a undefeated team losing in the Big 12 title game to someone else. And
19: yeah,
15: I think you get two in that.
19: I think you could create a little bit more margin for error if BYU beats Notre Dame.
15: Probably so. Probably so.
18: My main thought process was when it comes to the Big 12 title game, say Tech gets there, as long as it's not Houston, if it's BYU or Utah,
15: yep.
18: I think there's a chance for two teams. But if it is Houston and you beat them again,
15: yeah, that's,
18: I don't think there will be two teams.
15: And I do think if they got you that time, there's a pretty good shot you get two teams in. Again, if you're 12-0. Tech pretty well has to be 12-0 with a loss in the Big 12 championship because people still view your schedule as
19: strength. The schedule is not as strong as others.
15: Now, Oregon State may turn into being one of the best Power 4 teams. Power group of six teams.
19: I was going to say.
15: Nope, not Power 4. They may turn into being that. We'll see. We'll see what that looks like as the season rolls along. But they definitely have a really good offense. That appears to be the case. Yeah, I'm going to agree with you on half of it, but I mean, I predicted two teams to be in, but it just feels too early to tell on that, to feel super confident that the Big 12 is going to get two. Now, Brett McMurphy put out his bowl projections already. I guess he does this every week. There's actually quite a few of them out. But this grouping has two Big 12 teams in.
19: Okay.
15: He's got Tech at 9 and BYU at 10. That's not a great situation to be in because that means both Big 12 teams are traveling. Texas Tech at Bryant-Denny Stadium at number 8, Alabama. BYU.
19: I'm surprised they don't put them 8 and 9 so they have to play each other again.
15: I could totally see the committee doing that. Wouldn't that be just ridiculous? BYU at number 7, Indiana. So, and then if Tech got through, by the way, you'd face number 1 Texas in the Cotton Bowl. So much fun. I would sign up for that. Yeah, so I think it's possible. I think there are definitely scenarios where it could work out. And it has happened where the ACC's done it. I think you've gained some respect, Jamie, in the league. overall, you've won a couple of games that you weren't supposed to in the Big 12 Conference so far. Oregon, Oklahoma State beating Oregon is definitely one that you've won that people did not expect. And then I think the West Virginia over Virginia game helps your cause out too. But as we said before the season, none bigger on the list than when BYU plays Notre Dame. You win that one, it boosts your overall perception of your league. So, Shelly says, thanks for jinxing my favorite player. Sheridan doesn't deserve your negative juju, Waco. That wasn't negative. I'm complimenting him for being so amazing and never having a sack given up in his career. Michael says, you just love speaking things into existence, don't you? No. So I can't compliment a guy. I promise you. Even if Sheridan Wilson hears me saying those words.
19: Have you heard how many things he's gotten wrong? I mean, he doesn't speak that many things into existence.
15: Hey, bub. We don't have to take it back the other direction either.
19: It feels like he speaks a lot more things out of existence.
15: This doesn't feel like you're coming to my side as much as it should.
19: I'm right over here.
15: Yeah, you know.
19: Yeah, well.
15: No, and that's just beside me. Hmm.
19: I got your back, Choice.
15: Yeah, you got something. Sometimes you're just mean, Jamie. I don't get it. Oh,
19: goodness.
15: I don't understand it. Yeah, I think that, I promise you, anything I say has zero effect on what's going to happen Saturday. Nothing I say. Unless Sheridan Wilson's just sitting here being like, I'm going to prove, he's listening. I'm going to prove this guy wrong.
19: Mm-hmm.
15: We're going to be up 30, and I'm going to bring my first holding penalty of my career. I'm
19: going to hold on the first play. Man, start pointing up at the radio booth.
15: If that happened, like just the... If that happened, he gets called for a holding in the first play, then I do have some sort of special powers that obviously can't be used for good, only for the negative. Did you see your folks over at Heinz, Chuck's family?
19: I claim the Heinz as family members. We're okay. Pretty tight. I mean, they've spent a lot of time at my house pretty much every growing moment of my life. There's been a Heinz in my house.
15: Do you have the glass ketchup bottle at your house?
19: No.
15: We not have a glass one that we just refill.
19: Oh, that's cool.
15: Because some reason, everything tastes better coming out of glass to me.
19: I'm not going to disagree with you.
15: So, the folks over at Heinz have created a new fry dipper.
19: Fry dipper.
15: Yeah, it's a fry box where you put the ketchup thing folds out, and then you get you can put your ketchup on the side of the fry box to dip into.
19: That's awesome. That's awesome sauce. Literally.
15: Heyo, would you purchase such thing?
19: Maybe.
15: Seems like a good Christmas gift for the.
19: There you go.
15: For the family, but it doesn't look like this is like a plastic thing. This looks like a cardboard box like you'd get at McDonald's. Cardboard fry box. So I don't know, like, how many uses can you get out of this?
19: Mm.
15: All right. Coming up, we've got the most interesting fact of the day. And Jamie, we've got one to run a Kansas football player through the mud a little bit.
19: Oh, boy.
15: I don't just seek these out.
19: Hope he didn't drop his pocket knife.
15: I hope not. I don't even think you can have knives in England where they just were.
19: Oh, yeah?
15: I think you can get arrested for having a knife over there.
19: That's a bad deal.
15: Be careful. It's the bottom line. Back for one more next on 100.7 The Score.

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7: With the RWT Network Sports Center, I'm Brennan Riker. Texas Tech football is gearing up for an 11 a.m. kickoff against Sam Houston on Saturday. Head coach Joey McGuire spoke on what playing in a tight game versus Houston did for the team.
8: I think I said after the game, I thought our offensive staff adjusted to really get our run game going and what they were doing defensively. 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
7: It's the final week of the regular season in the MLB, and there's three spots left to be filled in the American League playoffs. The difference in the West Division between the Rangers and Astros is one game. 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Meanwhile, the Astros will be on the road for the rest of the regular season as they start a two-game set tonight with the Mariners. Catch their series opener at 8:10 on 100.7 The Score. 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

0: Time for the most interesting facts of the day, brought to you by Dos Equis and the most interesting man in the world. Jamie.
1: Yes, Choice.
0: Did you know that Dylan Edwards is pretty special for Kansas running the football?
1: Okay.
0: He hadn't always been at Kansas. He is a transfer portal product. He is maybe the only college football player to fumble the football in three different countries.
1: Okay. So who did he play for last year?
0: Kansas State.
1: And
0: in which he fumbled in Ireland.
1: Ireland.
0: Fumbled in England this year for Kansas and has fumbled
1: in
0: the U.S. He also played for Colorado. He gets around the Big 12.
1: Equal opportunity fumbler.
0: Yeah, he also fumbled for Colorado in the U.S. first. His first fumble came in good old U.S. of A. But pretty wild there. He has fumbled the football in three different countries. He has not scored. That would be a much better stat, obviously, if you had scored touchdowns in three different countries, but that was not the case for Dylan Edwards. Jamie, did you happen to know that the first dog park in America was established in 1979 in Berkeley, California?
1: Seems like a good place for it.
0: Sure.
1: Do people out there like to walk their dogs?
0: Jamie, did you know?
1: It feels like there they would need parks. Here, you just walk your dog outside.
0: Probably so.
1: Yeah.
0: We don't have concrete jungles as much.
1: Right.
0: Jamie, did you know comet tails always point away from the sun because they're created by solar winds?
1: Did not know that.
0: Well, did you know octopuses are one of the most intelligent creatures on the planet? Capable of solving complex puzzles using tools, escaping captivity, opening screw-top jars, and stacking rocks to protect their entrances to their dens.
1: Stacking rocks. Wow.
0: Great. Don't they have like three hearts?
1: Mm-hmm.
0: Sounds like they have three brains. Jamie.
1: Yes, Choice?
0: Did you know Salvador Dali once conned Yoko Ono into paying $10,000 for a blade of grass? Yoko had offered to pay that amount for one of his mustache hairs, but he secretly substituted the blade of grass because he thought that Yoko Ono was a witch and might use his hair in a spell.
1: Is there proof that she wasn't a witch?
0: I don't know that there was proof. No.
1: No.
0: Jamie, did you know Yosemite National Park has struggled to design garbage cans because they have to be easy enough for humans to open but complex enough so bears can't? So they found that there's a, quote, considerable overlap between the intelligence of the smartest bears and the dumbest tourists.
1: Yeah, there's, I mean, I've been camping plenty of times where it was a bit of a struggle to
0: get the trash can open. Yeah, yeah, they've got some over at Big Ben that are harder to open because the bears, not bears.
1: And if you hear anybody rumbling in the trash late at night, you know, just stay in your tent. Don't get out.
0: I just thought that was Jamie getting hungry at night. You know, that said smartest bears and dumbest tourists. That's not Caleb Williams, right? He is not one of the smartest bears. Sorry. Caleb Williams is, I don't know what it is. I mean, I know that some, he just does things that just drive me nuts. And maybe it's just too much Gen Z type of stuff that drives me nuts and I'm an old fart, but the rolling off on the cart was so dramatic. There's just such a look at me factor to him. I mean, the dude paints his fingernails for attention. I have different expectations for quarterback than a receiver.
1: I know plenty of females that do the same thing, though.
0: You're probably right. You're probably right. But I just have different expectations for a quarterback than a receiver. In my mind, I expect receivers to be look at me, attention divas. Not all of them, but that they exist out there. For a quarterback, you are supposed to be a team guy and not a me guy. And Caleb Williams has always come off to me as a very me guy. It doesn't mean you can't win some football games, but I think it does limit his ceiling to ever being a true champion quarterback. Could be wrong. We'll find out with that guy's future, because I think he's good, but I just don't know that I think it puts a cap on his ceiling. This is from Bullfighter. A fun fact. Jamie, did you know the five who overcame, or excuse me, the five who come over the wall at NASCAR pit stop are not the shop's mechanics? Teams scout college football players for players too small for the NFL. Hendrick Motorsports invited 52 to a June tryout and expected to hire 1 to 5. 4 tires and a full tank in about 10 seconds. Somewhere on pit road Sunday as a linebacker who never got the NFL call, still chasing a championship.
1: That's pretty cool. So they got to be quick enough to hop out there with a tire, get it on there real quick, get one off, get
0: quick
1: one
0: enough,
1: on.
0: Strong enough,
1: that.
0: Yeah.
1: Yeah, all the above. Yeah, that makes sense.
0: Didn't know that.
1: Yeah.
0: That is cool. Okay.
1: Yeah.
0: There you go. So according to ESPN, before the season, this number was about 50%. But according to ESPN's FPI, Texas Tech is still the favorite to win the Big 12 conference, but the margin has gone down considerably.
1: Okay.
0: You were around a 50% chance winner before the season. Remember, they split this pie. Mm-hmm. It's the pie of the Big 12. Right now, you're a 28% chance winner.
1: I think that's fair, and I think if you're in most situations, you're like, okay, if it's one of 16 and you've got 28% chance, you think that's pretty good.
0: That's still pretty good, yes. Yeah. But you can split it into three parts of the pie that take up the vast majority. They go 28% Tech, 23% Utah, 23% BYU. So that does not leave much pie for the remaining 14 teams.
1: Mm-hmm. How much is that altogether, Choice?
0: More than three quarters.
1: Nope.
0: Yeah, it is. 28, 23? No, it's not. Dang it. Why do you do this to me? 74%, Jamie. Almost three quarters. That's what I said the first time. Cut that other part out of the podcast. People don't need to know. Why do you do that to me?
1: Because it's entertaining.
0: No! Said no one ever. Almost three quarters of the pie. Just to three teams.
1: Yeah.
0: Do you think those are the three teams that two of those three teams are going to be in the Big 12 championship?
1: What's Houston's number at?
0: Oh, dang it. You're making me go away from a graphic and actually looking.
1: Oh.
0: I
1: would put Houston behind those two.
0: I think
1: those three. I'd probably put theirs at like 10.
0: Yeah.
1: So that's up to how much is that now, Choice?
0: Well, if we're going off the same amount, that's 84%. Am I right?
1: Yes, I think so.
0: Okay, good. That's what we were trying for. Let's see. To win your conference, Houston's not the next team. And this is probably because they've already lost a game.
1: Probably so.
0: So they've got Kansas State as the next team at 8.9% chance.
1: Okay.
0: Since Houston has already lost and they've still got a tough remaining schedule, 3.3% fifth.
1: Okay.
0: They have Baylor as the sixth team.
1: Stop.
0: The FBI has loved Baylor for whatever reason. Maybe it's a Lagway effect. I don't know.
1: Well, the funny part about it is Lagway's 0-1.
0: Yeah.
1: And the Bennett kid, Nick Bennett, is 2-0.
0: He's 2-0, yeah.
1: And who's starting this week?
0: Back to Lagway, right?
1: Back to Lagway.
0: Yeah.
1: Against Colorado.
0: We'll find out.
1: Now,
0: if they can't beat Colorado at home.
1: Bennett didn't play the toughest of competition, right. But.
0: But if they can't beat Colorado at home, I think Lagway's experiment is done. No. Or at least they start doing some shared time stuff. That's it for us. We appreciate all the thoughts, comments, participation on the Yates Flooring Center chat line. For Jamie Lent, Trent Hilliard, Kyler Brown, I'm Choice Woodman. This has been The Bottom Line on 100.7 The Score.

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19: I'm Nick DeLuca. Big money extension for Kawhi Leonard, Raptors star, signing a two-year, $115 million deal with a player option for 2028-29. Leonard now has a total of 3 years and $165 million on his Raptors deal, negotiated by new agent Harrison Gaines after Leonard cut ties with former representative Uncle Dennis Robertson in the wake of the NBA's investigation into the Clippers and Leonard circumventing the salary cap. He turned 35 in June, coming off the highest scoring season of his career, averaging just under 28 points for the Clippers in 65 games. In the NFL, extended absence coming for Jackson Dart after he went down with a knee injury in last night's loss in LA. After early optimism, head coach John Harbaugh saying the injury appears to be more severe than initially thought.
0: and that Dart will miss an extended period of time, if not the rest of the season. Bears quarterback Tyson Bagent in the NFL's concussion protocol. Caleb Williams' availability for Monday night up in the air. Case Keenum could be in line to start.
20: Hey, it's Michelle Smallman. Coming up Wednesday, Trinidad Chambliss is the Heisman favorite, but how do NFL teams view him? We asked Mel Kiper Jr. when he joins us at 8:30 a.m. Eastern. 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
23: What I remember is the Lonzo Ball, De'Aaron Fox matchup. I tried to get Magic Johnson, who was with the Lakers at the time, to give me like a scoop on who he thought was the better guard. He was like, hey, man, I can't talk to you. You know that. And he kind of like shooed me away.
24: Is that your Magic Johnson impersonation?
23: Yeah. He said, hey, man, I can't talk to you. He was like, no, get away.
21: Myron Metcalf.
24: Do it one time for me.
23: Hey, man, you know I can't talk to you. 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That's what he said. 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
24: Have Magic Johnson send us to break right here. Go ahead.
23: Hey, coming up. What's up? The most ridiculous demand you've ever made. That's nuts.
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24: Sounds just like it. Really does. It's like magic is in the room with us when he does it. It's Matt Myron here on ESPN Radio. 888-SAY-ESPN. We got one segment here where I'd love to take your calls. You can do the things that are relaxing, what you think about the Jackson Dart injury, or just if you just want to have general questions. You know, yeah. We're in a good mood today. I watched my power washing video. I'm ready to rock. Ian Rappaport just walked in here a few minutes ago. You never know what's going to happen on this show. 888-SAY-ESPN. 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My mom texts me sometimes, Mom, or when I'm on the radio, Myron, and says I use my hands too much on television. She's always like, your hands.
23: You've been using them a little bit more, I feel like.
24: You think so?
23: With the Daily Show.
24: You think I talk with my hands, and she says sometimes on TV that can be distracting.
23: Yeah,
24: with all my hand movements. So
23: it's just new. Yeah, maybe
24: sometimes I think we're just getting used to it. Put your hands down and stop. Stop moving. Let's go to Scott in Illinois. Go ahead, Scott.
25: Yeah. So for me, relaxing. I know it sounds kind of counterintuitive. I love playing the drums. I've been playing since a kid, so it gets frustration and energy out.
24: Are you good at it? Do people want to hear you?
23: Yeah, do you play in the band? Like, what does that mean?
24: The animal and the Muppets, like banging on them.
25: I had a partial scholarship for music when I was in college.
24: Oh, okay.
25: For jazz band and all that stuff.
24: Oh, they get jazz band scholarships?
23: So you'll just like be like, and a one, and a two, da da ba ba da ba. Like you do that just to relax?
24: Is that what you think jazz is right there?
23: Ba ba da ba. That's always
24: the line. Hang on just a second. Is that Dizzy Gillespie right there? Who is that?
23: That's what it is. Like, real, you've been to a jazz concert.
24: Thank you very much, sir.
23: After two songs, you've kind of heard it all. Like, if you go to a jazz, it's great. But it's like, once you're in,
24: to be fair, I think you're kind of right. Like, there's only so much jazz. And I will go ahead and go further. When white people like jazz, it generally means I don't like it.
23: It's always...
24: Generally, if a white person tells me they like jazz, I'm like, all right, dude, you're one of those guys. Like, just stop.
23: Yeah, white jazz is like, ba-ba-da-ba, da-ba-da-ba. It's like one step above elevator music, you know?
24: Oh, Hunter is in Louisville. Go ahead, Hunter.
26: Hey, guys. I've got a prediction here. I'm a big Kentucky fan.
24: Okay.
26: College game day. Coming to Lexington, Kentucky for Will Stein's first night game. Lane Kiffin comes to town. I'm calling it. Kind of caught off guard, Myron. I was going to ask you what you thought your record would be for Kentucky after the season finishes.
24: I appreciate the call. I'd have to see what the other games are, but Kentucky probably have to win out to get that before you go. By the way, this week on game day, Texas is at Tennessee, and they're going to be on the air when Tennessee does their famous entrance. You know what I mean? When they do the flying T and all that. That'll be the first time that's ever happened, which is actually kind of cool. I wish they had gone, by the way, for what my opinion's worth, to Boise, Western Michigan, because when are they ever going to get a chance to go to Western Michigan again? But they ended up doing Texas, Tennessee, Meyer.
1: Yeah, and I get it. You know, if it's Arch Manning, it's Tennessee, and it's the SEC, that's a big deal. I mean, that's another big showcase for Arch. Faison Brandon, I think, is a young quarterback at Tennessee. It's going to be a fun matchup.
24: It is interesting with Arch going to Knoxville for a noon start. Yeah. Steve Sarkisian was asked about what it's going to be like for a famous Manning to go where another Manning won a title, or actually didn't win a title, but was very good.
2: I think at the end of the day, you're the quarterback at Texas. Your last name's Manning. Regardless of what you do, you're going to get critiqued. You're going to get criticized. I'm the head coach at Texas. Regardless of what I do, I'm going to get critiqued. I'm going to get criticized. Who really gives a crap? Just go play, man. Go be you. You can't try to be something you're not. You got to go be you. And if you're you, that's going to be you to the best of your ability. The goal is to try to win them all. The goal is to play great every week. Whether that happens or not, we'll find out. But at least you're putting your best foot forward to be what you're capable of being. And so I think that was part of the messaging for Arch was like, I want him to be him. And I want him to be him every Saturday. I want him to be him every series. Who he is an engaging leader. Who he is a guy that picks other people up. Who he is a guy that.
24: All right, that's enough. I can't doesn't play the position. Like that is the biggest.
1: Is this an Arch Manning TED talk?
24: Yeah, like, I mean, what is he sitting there? Well, I want you to be you. Coaches never live to the standard. He goes, if somebody's saying something about you, just don't worry about it. That dude complains about everything. Steve Sarkisian. So, college coaches just absolutely drive me insane with their just mind-numbing blabber.
1: Yeah, I mean, it's a lot, right? And it is going to be a big deal for Arch to go back to Tennessee. I don't know if you've seen him in the last week. I don't know if you saw last week's press conferences. He looked a lot different after the whole controversy.
24: I hated that, but you're right, he did. I mean, his answers, I think they said he was asked 15 questions and his total answers were 56 seconds.
1: Well, and he didn't play great, and they played UTSA, and he wasn't really aggressive. So I'm not saying that will bleed into what's happening, but this may be a guy who's thrown off. He hasn't looked great, and now you're going to Tennessee where they're going to boo you every time you touch the ball because of your last name and you going to another school. This could be something. So maybe Steve Sarkisian is almost trying to help his quarterback get out of it mentally so he can focus on the game.
24: I mean, it's a great week in the SEC. I mean, if you just look at the games, I mean, you could make an argument that after A&M lost to Kentucky. They're playing LSU, Meyer, in what might be almost an elimination game in college football, right? I mean, if you look at the schedules of LSU and A&M, neither of those teams can afford a second loss at this point in the season. So you're playing a game where, for the winner, they're kind of back on track after a disappointing loss. And for the loser, you're looking at maybe having to run the table to make the playoff. So, I mean, Texas-Tennessee is a big one. But either of those teams can lose and still have a path. But I think LSU and A&M is in week five or whatever, an elimination game.
1: Imagine Lane Kiffin losing and needing a miraculous finish to get into the playoff after he almost got you kicked out of the SEC. Like, that was on the table. Like, just 2 weeks ago.
24: What if he had done that and then they were terrible?
1: 2 weeks ago, there was a meeting about whether or not LSU should get kicked out of the SEC because of Lane Kiffin trying to get NFL guys into college, guys he didn't even use, by the way, guys who are just sort of in the abyss trying to figure out their next football move. If he loses against Texas A&M and it feels like he needs a miracle to finish, the whole vibe about Lane Kiffin is going to flip with that fan base.
24: That's true. DeMario is in Oklahoma City. Go ahead, DeMario.
3: Hey, what's happening, fellas? How y'all doing?
24: Doing good.
1: How you doing, DeMario?
24: It's nice to hear you.
3: Yeah, that's what's up. Hey, first off, man, that was funny, man, whenever that Sark bit was playing. He's like, all right, man, just cut that off.
24: So here's the thing, a little behind the scenes. There's two quotes up on my little thing. One's a minute and a half. and one's 34 seconds. If you listen to this show, DeMario, I ain't going to play anybody's minute and a half quote ever. Like, you're going to have to be a stand-up comic to get a minute and a half out of me. And I thought he was playing the 30-second one, and as it kept going, I had to cut it off, DeMario.
3: Well, my thing is that I want to express that I'm excited about my Las Vegas Raiders. Hopefully we can go down to New Orleans, get a win, and we'll be 3-0. We got the Chiefs coming in week four. I'm envisioning a spot for number one in the AFC West between the Raiders and the Chiefs in week four, with both teams being undefeated, must-see TV.
24: No, that would be, actually. I appreciate the call.
1: That'd
24: I mean,
1: be great.
24: You never would have thought, if you looked at the schedule, that you could have a 2-3-0 teams playing with the Chiefs and the Raiders. But in Vegas, I'm sure Chiefs fans would come there in mass. You'd probably get a huge Raiders showing. That would be a great pro football environment, Myron. A
1: lot of fights in the crowd.
24: Yeah, that's true.
1: Like, you'd have to bring like the security. That'd be one of those nobody can take off this weekend.
24: Yes,
1: kind of things, because there's going to be some fisticuffs in the crowd.
24: Leo in Lexington, go ahead, Leo.
4: It's actually Neil. Hey guys, fan of the show.
24: Thank you, Neil.
4: Matt, you teach Myron about.

0: He couldn't handle it.
1: And explain
2: he doesn't invite me to Kentucky, Neo. He doesn't invite me. He tells me about that. He doesn't invite me.
0: No, I would love for him to come to Keeneland. I could probably get him a tour. He could watch the horses in person, get the shoes.
2: Would they let
0: on.
2: Me do it, you think?
0: Oh, no, would they let you do it?
2: Yeah.
0: No. They're not going to let you. That's like asking somebody to let you perform heart surgery. Like, you're not going to let you just put the shoes on the horses.
2: I'm not trying to offend anybody. I thought maybe somebody might let me try it out. That's all.
0: Yeah, to Neo, I would love to bring him to Kentucky, but, you know, he kind of now only runs in the high
2: circles. It's not true. He doesn't invite me. He doesn't invite me. That's the issue.
0: Yeah, I could also take you to a breeding shed.
2: Why? I don't know that I didn't have to go there. I was trying to go.
0: Well, I mean, but they give tours.
2: Yeah, I don't need to see that tour. I think I'm good. I think I'm good.
0: Well, again, I once did a remote at a horse breeding place. Another.
2: Yeah, you've been to some interesting places. Do you just if anybody who calls you, you'll go there? Is that kind of?
0: If you got $200, I'll bring you. I'm there.
2: You're like
0: $200. We're good. Greg and Reno, go ahead, Greg.
3: Hey guys, I almost got you guys kicked off the radio on your last Sunday morning show.
0: I vaguely remember that actually.
2: Don't do it here.
0: Don't do it again.
3: Bad word.
2: Yeah. Don't do that.
3: I went to law school with a kid from Kentucky, and he got a scholarship offer from Bobby Bowden to go kick field goals for Florida State. But in his brilliant mind, he decided he was going to be a soccer player, so he went to Stetson College in Florida and played soccer. And he told me about he was friends with David Akers, and that David Akers was a nerd because he was always practicing field goals.
0: Well, I would hope he would practice field goals. He went to the NFL. If he didn't practice, then he would really.
2: Like some of the people will, they're going like 18 miles an hour down the road before they get to what they're trying to get to, you know?
0: Yeah, a little bit of that. Let's go. Yeah. Ole Miss plays Florida.
2: They do.
0: On Saturday. And Ole Miss, now number 4 in the country. You said at the beginning of the year you thought Trinidad Chambliss was the best player in college football. Yeah. So far this year, he has certainly made the case. You could make an argument that the two best players in the sport this year so far have been two quarterbacks from Mississippi.
2: Yeah, man. I think Trinidad Chambliss has been incredible. Like, on that stage, you judge, okay, who are you down the stretch of a close game? He got that opportunity. We saw him perform. I don't think there's any doubt about him. You know the other thing working in his favor, Matt? Ole Miss loses Lane Kiffin, but Trinidad stayed. You know, I know there was the legal battle, but he returns. And I think that's just helped so much in terms of how he's viewed. And now you beat LSU. If he gets his team into a playoff and they have a chance to win a national championship, Lane Kiffin is the past. And Trinidad can make that happen.
0: Have you seen the picture from the game Saturday where right after the final play, the 4 Ole Miss players are all pointing at Lane Kiffin as he walks on the field? Yeah. That's one of the great still frame photos I've seen from a game in a long time. I think what's interesting is how many of the players that are holdovers from the Ole Miss team last year, which people forget went to the semifinals of the playoffs, how many of them really hold a personal grudge against the fact that Lane left? And it's been very important to them to prove that the success of the program wasn't just Lane, it was them.
2: Yeah, now, remember that meeting, Matt?
0: Yes.
2: Where they didn't know what was going on and like they had to hear through the media that they were maybe losing their coach. Man, that's tough.
0: And they were really upset that they didn't hear it through him. But I will note, they go this week to Florida. Florida's with a new coach with John Summerall, has beat Auburn on the road on Saturday. And there's, I think one of the ways you measure a really good team, Myron, is if when you have that big win, what do you do the next week? Mm-hmm. Because this is a classic, I don't want to call it a trap game because Florida's ranked, but it would be very easy for Ole Miss to, after expending all that energy to beat Lane Kiffin, to then go on the road to Florida. That'll probably be the best environment at a Florida home game that they've had in 5 years. I mean, Florida's been bad. Florida's been really bad for like the last 10 years. This is kind of a lot of people in Gainesville see this as a welcome back to relevance game. Yeah. I think Ole Miss has to be very careful here.
2: Man, I was in Florida. I was in Gainesville a year ago this time when things were going south, and just to hear fans talk.

0: talk about the team and how down they were. That's one of those places where, like, the entire community is down if that team isn't winning. Like, that's how important
1: Florida football
0: is. And they've
1: been down for a long time. If you are someone of my age, you think of Florida and Florida State as two of the power programs in college football. But it hasn't been like that in a long time. And Florida has been especially surprising to me. To be in the SEC really since Spurrier left, going from like Zook to Muschamp to Billy Napier, they just have not been able to find that formula. And now maybe they have it with Summerall, but this is a huge game for them.
0: Well, and now in the portal NIL era, you got Florida kids who will go to Cali. For the kids who go anywhere in America, and there's an opportunity. If you're John Summerall, this is the advertisement, not just for what you can be as a coach. All that talent from that area, like, you can build a winner, and I think just the energy feels so different.
1: It's a huge game for them Saturday. I think it's a little lost under the Texas-Tennessee A&M LSU game, but I would not be surprised at all to see Florida have a chance to win that game. John is in D.C. Go ahead, John.
2: Hey, what's going on, guys? Love the show. Been listening to you guys on Sundays, and now during my work week, it's even better.
1: Thank you very much.
0: Appreciate that.
2: But anyways, yeah, no problem, guys. Hey, I want to definitely get into, like, the Jackson Dart injury. Man, he plays tough. But I was, like, watching the game. I saw the injury happen, and I saw how excited he was trying to get back in the game. And then now to come find out, like, you know, he's more injured than what was expected. You know, sometimes it just kind of goes back to where, you know, doctors and coaches need to protect you from yourself.
1: That's exactly right.
2: If he would have gone back in the game, he would have probably, I don't know what would have happened. You know, but he was ready.
1: Yeah, no, you're exactly right. Doctors do have to protect you for yourself, and I appreciate the call.
0: Yeah.
1: To me, Jackson Dart is going to have to figure out what, like, Josh Allen and Lamar Jackson did, which is they still play aggressively, but they only play like a version of their early selves. They found a way. Lamar has found ways to keep himself from getting the hit. Allen only bowls over people when he really has to. Jackson Dart, I think, is going to – I mean, that injury last night, he couldn't help. He was in the pocket. He got hit. But in general, he's going to have to be careful about that.
0: I would link him up with those two guys you just mentioned in the offseason, Matt, just to convince him, like, you can't last in this league like that. Like, there are no more tough quarterbacks. Not guys who are lasting and sticking around. It's just too physical of a league. These guys are too fast, too strong. He's just got to play more conservative, honestly, in order to be healthy.
3: Yeah. Can I his injury yesterday, though, he was in the pocket.
1: No, that was
3: like, you're never
1: completely
3: be able to
1: right about that.
0: He's going to going forward. I'm not saying it's his fault, but he's going to have to play a style.
1: Yes.
0: Like Matt said, that a lot of these guys who came out and they were so free-spirited. Like, you can't do that to last in this league anymore today.
1: And, James, I'm going to give you a completely unscientific analysis of it. But it's interesting. If you remember, Lamar's serious injury was very similar to that. Mm-hmm. Like, he would do all this, and then he got hurt kind of in a more conventional way. Part of me wonders if those guys, and I have no basis for this, this than a guess, if they are more susceptible to it because of the tear they put on their bodies in other situations. Yeah. I have no idea if that's true, but because it does seem like even Mahomes, when he got hurt, was not on a traditional play that you would think. I sometimes wonder if that's the case. Now, for those of you that listen to this show a lot, you know I'm a little bit of a control freak. I tend to plan most
0: little
1: of
0: bit.
1: The show. But Myron, you know, he's asked to be a part of it, and he created this segment, Let's Make a Trade.
0: Yeah.
1: First time, little rough, but people seem to like it.
0: The world loves it.
1: Second time, got more acclaim.
0: Whole world.
1: But in the same way that with NFL starting quarterbacks, year three decides if you get paid. Version three decides whether it's permanent. Myron, version three is coming up next. Are you ready for it?
0: You keep acting like you're going to cut this segment. Every week is a new bar. Every week. It's got to be great. I got to hit a home run. I ain't hitting a home run every time. I got to hit a couple singles.
1: This is going to be a slap single to the opposite field.
0: Whatever it takes to get on base, I'll be okay.
1: All right. So next, another rousing edition of
0: Let's Make a Trade.
1: Next.
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6: Let me explain to you Jameis Winston's career, if I may. He's in his 12th year. Double-digit game started in 6 of the 12. Played in 1 playoff game. He threw 1 pass, and that was a touchdown. He had 30-plus touchdowns passing 1 time in his career. You know how many interceptions he had that year? 30. The only number 1 overall picks over the last 40 or 50 years of the quarterback position that you could say he's had a better career than would be David Carr, Tim Couch, Jamarcus Russell, and maybe Sam Bradford. Jameis Winston has been bad for a long period of time, and not because of injury. Jameis Winston has made himself likable to the masses, so we ignore that he's really actually not good at football. He's an amazing hype man. He's an amazing teammate. He is great, I'm sure, to Jackson Dart. At the number one overall pick, you can't find guys at the quarterback position that are much worse than him.
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1: I'm Nick DeLuca. Jackson Dart out for a while. Giants QB suffering a knee injury in last night's loss in L.A. Head coach John Harbaugh saying the injury appears more severe than initially thought. Dart will miss an extended period, if not the entire season. NFL Network's Ian Rappaport says the Giants are keeping the big picture in mind.
2: The mentality is pretty clear. Wanted to be out there with his teammates, wanted to play. Smart of the Giants to not even think about letting him play. I mean, obviously, you know, you want to protect him for this year, but the hope is this is a guy who's going to be your quarterback for like 15 years. So protecting him at all costs is important.
1: Elsewhere, Bears quarterback Tyson Bagent is in the NFL's concussion protocol. Caleb Williams' availability for Monday night up in the air. Case Keenum could be in line to start. NBA big money extension for Kawhi Leonard. Raptors star signing a two-year, $115 million extension with a player option for 2028-29. Baseball just in. The Mets are removing the interim tag from Andy Green, signing him to a three-year contract.
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5: Hold on, man. Why'd you call him that?
4: Yeah. There's a common denominator around their big three.
5: It does look like the Minneapolis Lakers all over again. There's a look to this team that we haven't seen.
4: We're going to see. The Lakers have signed Grayson Allen.
5: And the names, too, a little bit. Like Walker Kessler.
4: Walker Kessler is definitely.
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4: The Lakers are the new Jazz. That's right.
5: Without no Malones, though. They ain't got no Malones on that.
4: Yeah, that's right. Matt Myron here on ESPN Radio, presented by Progressive Insurance. About once a week, we let him do this. Myron takes over a segment. I will do my duty and hand it over to you, Myron. Go for it.
5: All right. You've been waiting for this moment. It's taken off all over the world. Shout out to Topeka, Kansas, and the people in Brazil, Madrid, Spain. We've heard from you. South America, South Africa, all over the world. People are talking about this game called Let's Make a Trade. You all know how this game goes. I'm in charge. Matt doesn't get to be in charge, which is hard for him, but we're going to walk him through it.
6: I'm going to be in charge for 1 second.
4: Yeah, he's got to throw the production.
5: Okay. We have production now this week. All right, I was ready to go.
7: It's time for the viral segment that's gone worldwide. They're talking about it in Brazil and Asia and Australia, all over the world. It's an incredible game. Matt starts with something. He doesn't know what he starts with. He doesn't know the category. And the idea is you can trade it for the next thing.
8: Let's make a trade.
5: All right.
4: Hey, you just talked right over your production.
5: Well, I should have heard that first before the show. Nobody told me that. I knew there was production. I didn't know it was that. Well, all right, America's favorite game, Let's Make a Trade. Matthew Jones, can I call you Matthew or should I call you Matt? Which one do you prefer?
4: Generally speaking, on the radio, I go by Matt.
5: All right, Matt, are you ready for this game? Let's make a trade.
4: I can't wait. Glad to be here.
5: All right, we're going to try this again because you always want me to have a lot of enthusiasm in our segment, so I'm going to try it again with you and say, Matt, are you ready for Let's Make a Trade?
4: That's right, Bob. I'm ready. Let's go.
5: All right, Bob is not my name. College football national championship quarterbacks, 5 minutes tied. 5 minutes to go. Tied game. National College Football Championship. No Trinidad Chambliss. That'd be cheating. He's the Heisman favorite. You're going to start with LSU Sam Levitt.
4: Okay.
5: How do you feel about that?
4: Well, I mean, you're giving me to him. So I feel like I'm glad to have him. Thank you.
5: All right. You're glad to have him. Now, I'm going to let you trade Sam Levitt for USC's Jade Maiva. 76% completion percentage. Leads the nation in passing yards.
4: Yeah, I don't know who that is. So give me Sam Levitt.
5: Okay.
4: If I'm being honest, I don't know who that is.
5: Miami had the big move this offseason. They get Duke's Darren Mensah, who now has a 90% completion percentage this season. You want Darren Mensah?
4: I think I'm going to take Gary Mensa. Been to the ACC championship game while he was at, well, first of all, went to a BCS game at Tulane. Then he went to a ACC championship at Duke. Now he's at Miami. He's a big game player. Give me Mensa.
5: You got Mensa over Levitt. All right, Ohio State. We know about Jeremiah Smith. Julian Sand, also a guy in that conversation. 182.4 passer rating right now. Do you want Julian Sand over Darren Mensa?
4: That's a tough one. You know, I'm going to take Mensa. I think the way he's been playing up until this point, I know Sayan has a lot more accolades, but I think by the end of the year, Mensa could be a Heisman winner. I'm going to take Mensa.
5: All right. Arizona's Norm Fertitta. A lot of people aren't talking about him. A sleeper, I think, in this conversation. 7 touchdowns, 1 interception. Do you want the sleeper from Arizona, Norm Fertitta?
4: Don't know who that is either. So give me Darren Mensa. You don't know who that Arizona guy is.
5: I do know.
4: What was his name again?
5: Noah Fertitta. I know exactly who he is.
4: Noah Fertitta.
5: I was down in Tucson and he was there. I know things, man.
4: You do not know Noah Fertitta.
5: There's a lot of extra commentary in my game, so I'd like to get back to let's make a trade. Still didn't even do it with us. I don't even know where he is. I'm going to give you a chance to trade your guy for Arch Manning at Texas, who's had an up-and-down season so far. Do you want Arch Manning?
4: I'm going to take Darren Mensa. Arch Manning's got the name. Darren Mensa's got the ability. Give me Darren Mensa.
5: Over Arch Manning. That's a big decision. Okay. Notre Dame, C.J. Carr. He can run. He can throw 6 touchdowns, 0 interceptions this season. Do you want C.J. Carr?
4: I was hoping you were going to give me him because I will take C.J. Carr. I would trade it for C.J. Carr. I think he is I would put him as the quarterback I trust most in a big game.
5: All right, I like it. Oklahoma State's Drew Mestemaker has the crazy John Elway play, beats Oregon a couple weeks ago. Do you want Drew Mestemaker, who's rising?
4: Lost to Tulsa. He's a great player. Maybe has as good a pro potential as any of these guys, but you're talking about a college game. I'm going to take C.J. Carr.
5: All right, you saw this guy up close, Alabama's Keelan Russell, who has almost 1,000 yards total passing and running so far this season. Do you want Keelan Russell?
4: Ask me again in 3 years might be a different, but as a true freshman, not even close. He would be next to the guy from Arizona that I think you made up. I don't think he's an actual player. He would have been. He would be my last one.
5: I didn't make it up. All right, finally going to a place near you, Louisville's Lincoln Keynote, 816 yards, 6 touchdowns. Do you want Lincoln Keynote's? 5 minutes to go in the national championship game. It's a tie game. You have the ball. Are you taking Lincoln?
4: No, but I thought he was awful in the first half against Ole Miss, and since then he's been great over the last, 10 quarters. But no, I will take C.J. Carr. Final answer, Bob.
5: All right, Matt goes with C.J. Carr in that category of let's make a trade. All right, here's the next one. Matt, you are the owner of a new NFL team called the Kentucky Coyotes. All right?
4: Wait a minute, why am I pronouncing it Coyotes?
5: That's how they pronounce it. Coyotes.
4: Not Coyotes.
5: No, they pronounce it as Coyotes.
4: Okay.
5: All right.
4: I didn't realize I was an old prospect. Okay. I have to say Coyotes.
5: All right, I was going to do this offline, but there's been a lot of chatter in the middle of my game, and I just think we need to stay on task, okay? Here's the caveat. I'm going to give you an all-pro receiver. You've got to pay them max money.
4: Okay.
5: But because of your current situation with the salary cap, you have an average quarterback. All right, so this guy is your guy. He's going to be paired with an average quarterback. You're going to start with the star from last night in Devontae Adams. Are you excited about that?
4: I mean, if I have to pay max money, no, I'm not excited.
5: All right, max money with an average quarterback. So that's the pairing. All right, I'm going to let you trade Devontae Adams for Ja'Marr Chase.
4: Yes, give me Ja'Marr Chase easily.
5: All right, you like that. You love Ja'Marr Chase. Would you take Ja'Marr Chase for Amon-Ra St. Brown?
4: I'll take Ja'Marr Chase. St. Brown probably does more individual, like regular plays, but I get the big play with Ja'Marr, and that's what I'm paying for.
5: All right, big play, Ja'Marr Chase. Stephon Diggs, now obviously in Washington. Do you want Stephon Diggs?
4: Easily Ja'Marr Chase. I don't trust Diggs. 5 years ago, it's a conversation, not now.
5: All right, what about his teammate, T. Higgins? You want T. Higgins over Ja'Marr Chase?
4: That's, I think, closer than people realize.
5: It's very close.
4: Actually, I mean, T. Higgins for a down-to-down player at times can be better. But again, I'm paying for the big plays if I'm doing Ja'Marr, so give me Ja'Marr.
5: All right, the new wide receiver one in Philadelphia, Devontae Smith, had some big plays this weekend.
4: He did have some big plays. Close, still taking Ja'Marr Chase.
5: Are you going to stick with Ja'Marr Chase? CeeDee Lamb, your guy who had an incredible weekend for the Cowboys. CeeDee Lamb or Ja'Marr Chase? You are the owner of the Kentucky Coyotes.
4: I'm going to take CeeDee Lamb because Ja'Marr Chase injury prone, and I'm going to be worried about that if I'm spending all that money. And just for the big, like down to down, give me CeeDee Lamb.
5: All right, CeeDee Lamb with an average quarterback. Remember, that's the caveat. Average quarterback.
4: Yes.
5: Puka Nacua. Ooh. You can trade CeeDee Lamb for Puka Nacua.
4: If I'm paying max money.
5: Max, $42
4: million. I'm going to go CeeDee Lamb, but I would literally, that's a coin flip for me.
5: Over Puka Nacua, CeeDee Lamb. All right, you like CeeDee Lamb a lot. All right. CeeDee Lamb. CeeDee Lamb are the current offensive player of the year from a year ago, Jaxon Smith-Njigba.
4: Well, that's not close. I'm taking Jaxon Smith-Njigba. You don't even need to give me the rest of them. I will do them, but that's who I'm taking.
5: And lastly, Jaxon Smith-Njigba for the guy in the frozen tundra. No, he's not in the frozen tundra. He's in Minnesota. Justin Jefferson.
4: Well, it could be frozen tundra too. He's second. But he's not Jaxon Smith-Njigba, so give me Jaxon Smith-Njigba.
5: Jaxon Smith-Njigba is going to make all the money, average quarterback for the Kentucky Coyotes and Matt Jones. All right, last category. We'll go a little faster in this one. Okay, Matt, you are the executive producer of an action film called Mission Is Possible. And the backers of your movie have given you one task. You've got to make $100 million at the box office, okay, in profit. So you need an action star to be at the center of this movie. Are you ready, okay?
4: What's the name of my movie again?
5: The movie is called Mission Is Possible. All right? It's going to be a big hit this summer. You got to make a giant profit, $100 million plus. You need an action star, okay?
4: Gotcha.
5: So it may not be the best actor. It's got to be an action star. You're going to start with Matt Damon. How you feel about that?
4: I like Matt Damon. I think you can do a lot on Mission Is Possible with Matt Damon.
5: All right, Matt Damon is the star of Mission Is Possible so far. How about I trade you a Matt Damon for The Rock?
4: Does this person have to do acting, like, or is it just all
5: pure action? It's an action film. They're the star of the film. They're on the posters. They're on the trailer. This is the center of your film.
4: I'm taking Matt Damon. The Rock's had like 10 straight years of bust. Give me Matt Damon.
5: You got to make $100 million profit. That's the big deal. So you're going to trade, not going to trade Matt Damon for The Rock.
4: Movies.
5: What about Christian Bale, The Dark Knight, Batman Begins?
4: He's been, his hits are good, but Matt Damon, much more solid film to film.
5: All right. Chris Pratt, Guardians of the Galaxy.
4: Stop. Next.
5: All right. Tom Holland, Spider-Man. Action movie.
4: Am I just trying to make money?
5: You're trying to make $100 million profit.
4: I'm still taking Matt Damon. Tom Holland's good, but like everything he's been in already had it. Like Spider-Man. I need somebody whose name only gets it. Give me Matt Damon.
5: All right. Matt Damon, Denzel Washington.
4: Again, 10 years ago, it's Denzel, but he's been in so many clunkers since then. Give me Matt Damon.
5: You're staying with Matt Damon. Liam Neeson.
4: Well, now he always
5: he's an action film
4: makes
5: guy.
4: Makes money.
5: He does.
4: He does. But is his daughter getting kidnapped in the script?
5: I don't know. It's whatever you want. Mission Is Possible is the movie. Is this your star or not? Matt Damon for Liam Neeson.
4: I'm going to say as long as I can add a kidnapped daughter, because that's what he's good at, then I'll take Liam Neeson.
5: All right, you're taking Liam Neeson. We're going to try to bring Will Smith back. Will Smith wants to audition for your movie, Matt.
4: Somebody. I can't do
5: it. Liam Neeson or Will Smith? No Will Smith.
4: No.
5: All right. Yeah, everyone has a pass. Ben Affleck or Liam Neeson?
4: I'm taking Liam. I can't get rid of Damon and get his less talented friend. Give me Neeson.
5: And then finally, Robert Downey Jr. wants to be in Mission Is Possible or Liam Neeson.
4: You asked me to make money from an action movie.
5: Yes, $100 million plus
4: profit. Nobody makes money from an action movie like Liam Neeson. Give me Liam Neeson.
5: All right. Matt loves Liam Neeson here on Let's Make a trade. CJ Carr is his quarterback. Jaxon Smith-Njigba is his wide receiver on the Kentucky Coyotes. And Liam Neeson is the star of Mission Is Possible. And that was another edition of Let's Make a Trade.
4: Wow. All right.
5: What do you mean? That's all you have to say?
4: You never cease to amaze. First of all, you got a creative movie name in there.
5: Yes.
4: Right? Yeah. I don't know why you say coyote. I don't think that's
5: people say. It's people say.
4: No one says it like
5: that. They say
4: that.
5: Coyotes.
4: I don't think so. And then, but I like your topics.
5: Yeah.
4: So, 85, sorry, I was the wrong number. 888 say ESPN.
5: Yeah.
4: If you vote for Myron to come back, that's fine.
5: Please vote. I need the votes. This is what I have to offer, y'all. This is what I have to bring.
4: This is who you are.
5: Few jokes, few takes, and then stuff like this. That's me.
4: Matt Myron, ESPN Radio.
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0: It's Matt Myron here on ESPN Radio. You know, most of the comments seem relatively positive about let's make a trade. Should we see the phones and see if they agree?
1: Let's hear what people say, man.
0: Ken in Kansas City, good or bad?
2: Good, but get with the times. Alan Richson, Reacher, would be your action star. Yeah. That would be holding $100 million.
1: Yeah, that's true. I mean, I was trying to think of more like the legacy actors, but nah,
0: he doesn't know who. The problem is he didn't know who Alan Reacher was. Or Alan, whatever his name is. Right, you know. I mean, I don't know who he is either. I've heard of the Reacher, but I wouldn't know his name.
1: Yeah.
0: One time I was at a bar in Austin, Texas, and I was sitting next to the guy who starred in, does anybody remember the TV show Supernatural?
1: Yeah.
0: I was sitting next to him, had no idea who he was, and was talking to him, and I was like, so what do you do for a living? And he says, I'm an actor. And I was like, you're sure, buddy? Whatever you say.
1: Of course you are. Aren't we all?
0: Hope it works out for you, man. And then he was like, I was like, what do you act in? And he goes, I'm in a show. And I was like, oh. He says, Supernatural. And I went, I thought it was like a syndicate. You know, I was like, well, good. Hopefully good it gets you. Picked up by someone.
1: That's precious.
0: Yeah. Let's go to Reese in Lexington. Go ahead, Reese.
3: Yes, Myron, listen to me, man. That was great. That's the best segment.
1: Thank you.
3: I've been listening to Matt a long time, and he is a control freak, so you need to get more creative control over this show for sure.
1: Thank you.
0: Why does he need more creative control? Don't you think he has the exact right amount?
3: No, I don't think so. I can see it how it's working right now.
1: Yeah.
3: You're trying to control everything that's coming out, but so Myra needs to get in there.
1: No, see, that's actually not... My dream was always to be a one-hit wonder. Like, if I could be Montel Jordan... And I could have just a song.
0: You just want one song.
1: I want a song that people are playing for 50 years, and I can just go on tour every year doing that song attached to a bigger tour. That's all I need.
0: And you don't have this pressure. You don't want pressure of coming up with new stuff.
1: No. This is how we do it segment.
0: I got you.
1: That's all I want.
0: Brianna's in Indiana. Go ahead, Brianna.
4: Yeah, and admittedly, I called in yesterday and couldn't get in, so I don't even know what the let's make a deal was, Myron, because I was actually calling for Matt this time.
1: Okay.
4: Matt, I just want you to know that I know everybody thinks I'm Team Myron, but on Saturday, when Kentucky beat Texas A&M, the first thing I did was text Myron and say, I am so happy for Matt.
0: Oh, well, that's very nice of you. I was very,
1: she was very excited.
0: I was very happy Saturday. I was here in New York, and I was in the West Village just running the streets yelling, and people were looking at me like
1: burning
0: they needed
1: couches.
0: To have me. Yeah, and by the way, I was burning couches, which was not looked favorably upon in, right next to the corner store. So that's the way it goes.
1: He was pumped.
0: Appreciate the call, Brianna. That's
1: thanks,
0: very
1: Brianna.
0: Nice. James in Kentucky. Go ahead, James.
5: Yeah, I like the segment, but Matt, Liam, and an action movie, if you want the grannies, I guess that'd be all right. And Myron,
1: yeah.
5: I don't know what y'all have in Minnesota, but in Kentucky we have coyotes. Yeah, I don't think we have any coyotes.
1: No coyotes?
0: Yeah. Okay. First of all,
1: I think that's a little bit bigger.
0: Back to Liam Neeson. I'm not a Liam Neeson fan, but all those Taken movies or Come Get Her or I'm After You, like they all make a bajillion dollars, don't they?
1: I don't know if any more. Like I don't know if he's making that money now with movies.
0: Yeah. It's weird because I only knew him from
1: You had no interest in The Rock,
0: I
1: was shocked.
0: The Rock has had like 50 straight bombs.
1: I mean, I think that's your best shot probably at $100 million.
0: All right. Well, before we get out of here, Deshaun Watson is going to still be the starter in Cleveland. And Todd Monken had a point about the fact that he keeps getting asked.
6: Do I love dealing with it every week? Of course not. You guys keep asking, which is a lot of fun. But the reality is, of course. And, I'm happy for Deshaun, the way he's played. And I expected improvement. And I expect continued improvement. I mean, there's a lot of football left in him. He just hasn't played in a while. And And learning our system and trying to get him consistent with his drops and his reads is part of the process. He's like every player. I see him as a young player. I know people don't want to see it that way, and I haven't been here, but I see him as still a very young player that is going to continue to grow.
0: Not that young.
1: Okay.
0: Okay. Why is he? You're not that young.
1: Why is he talking about? He talking about Deshaun Watson like he's an 87 Buick.
0: Well, you came out yesterday as very pro Deshaun, so you had to like those comments.
1: Yeah. But I mean, no. I think Deshaun will start. I've never been pro Deshaun Watson. He'll start in game three, but Todd Monken still sounds like this is not what he expected, or maybe even wanted. Are you telling me to say there's a lot left?
0: I think he's not a Chevy. I think that, well, we'll see. I think he's going to play. The worst day for him is going to be when it's announced.
1: I agree.
0: And so they're going to get through that. And if they get through that and he plays decent, then I think he can continue playing because you've already gotten through what would have been the hardest part. Well, it was a fun day, Myron.
1: Yeah.
0: We had Ian Rappaport run in.
1: Still didn't know where he was going.
0: We talked about pressure washing. I was in a good mood.
1: Let's make a trade.
0: Let's make a trade. Thank you very much. Tomorrow I'll be back in Kentucky. We'll be back with you, Freddie and Harry, next. This is Matt and Myron.
7: Football.
8: Hey, Max, you look absolutely dashing in that purple tie. 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
1: I'm Nick DeLuca. Injury concern for Jackson Dart, Giants QB, suffering a knee injury on the opening drive of last night's loss in L.A. Head coach John Harbaugh saying Dart will miss an extended period of time, if not the season. ESPN's Dan Orlovsky says it's really tough timing.
2: This was the big jump year. This was the development year. This is his first year on a new offense, but with Malik Nabers, they missed time last year because of injuries, really, for both of them. And so to lose that after what came, you know, the start of the season was so encouraging.
1: Orlovsky on NFL Live. In the NBA, Raptors star Kawhi Leonard signing a two-year, $115 million extension with a player option for 2028-29. Now is a total of 3 years and $165 million on his Toronto contract. Turned 35 in June, coming off the highest scoring season of his career where he averaged 27.9 points per game. In baseball, the Mets removing the interim tag from manager Andy Green, signing him to a three-year contract.
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5: We are here.
4: This is Freddie and Harry.
6: I was the emergency quarterback, third string.
5: Okay.
6: Matt Ryan gets hurt when we're playing at Tampa. Our backup gets nicked up. So it's getting to a point to where I might have to go in. I'll be damned if I'm going in that game. Now, after what I witnessed happen to the first two, I said my contract don't have nothing about no quarterback position. See, I was all for it, and I would practice the emergency quarterback, taking snaps, and they had a package for me and everything.
5: Sure.
6: But when it got time to them live bullets,
5: that was it.
6: And I seen what happened to one and two.
5: Right.
6: No, that's not in my contract, boss.
4: This is Freddie and Harry.

0: Sanchez, brothers and sisters. Welcome to the best show on your radio. It's the Afternoon Cool, known as Freddie and Harry, and we are here. The we being me, Freddie Coleman, and Harry Douglas. Don't forget about Shannon Penn and Josh Kapke, the Horseman, and YOU. In complete Afternoon Cool harmony on the ESPN app, SiriusXM Channel 80, as well as tune into that smart speaker to play ESPN Radio. And we love Harry Douglas, especially when he defends his teams to the nth degree. Now, he, Josiah Howard, Jay Boogie, Shannon Penn kind of mixed in a little bit. I had something to say. Josh Kapke, Rene Canales. Major League Baseball playoffs right around the corner. They start after this weekend. And Rene Canales comes in talking about the Yankees and Aaron Judge being out. And Harry Dell's like, man, you know, why don't you worry about Big Red then? Meaning the Boston Red Sox. So he's trying to troll Yankees fans. Then I said, well, shouldn't you be worried about the Philadelphia Phillies? And then in his audacity tone, he says, if your team's not in the playoffs, Freddie Coleman, you can't be a part of this conversation.
1: Silence of the lamb.
0: Never mind the fact 2 years ago, when my Dallas Cowboys were in the playoffs, all of a sudden he has something to say about a Falcons team that could only get in the playoffs by invitation, email, Ticketmaster.
1: Okay, you got me. You got me with that one.
0: I love the whole conversation because we're all baseball fans. We're all baseball nuts. But when you and Rene Canales got in it, we couldn't get helped. We couldn't help ourselves, HD and Rene, to not be joined into this conversation.
1: Brother Rene, where are you?
2: I'm right here.
1: I don't want to hear you. I do want to hear you under the mumbo. Yeah. Brother Rene.
2: What do you want me to say, Brother Harry? You just said it,
0: the mumbles.
1: Rene, who are the Yankees going to face in the first round of the playoffs?
2: As of right now, it's the Red Sox, who I believe the Yankees won the season series, well, the regular season series over.
1: Talking about the rival Red Sox, that is?
2: Yeah, rival. Yeah.
1: Oh, so that means anything could happen in that matchup then, huh?
2: It could.
1: And I mean anything.
2: Who are the NL East champion Braves supposed to be facing off in the
1: It depends.
2: Series?
1: There's still baseball to play. We have an opportunity
2: to get
1: the 2 seed. So, you know, if we end up with the same record as the Dodgers, we own the tiebreaker because, see, we mollywopped them all season long.
2: That's
1: Brother
2: fine.
1: Rene.
2: Yeah, that's fine. But I don't really see them going anywhere else.
1: Long.
2: I don't see a World Series in your future.
1: But on a serious note, I cannot wait for this year's Major League Baseball playoffs.
0: It's going to be hellacious.
1: Freddie, I think it might be one of the best that we've seen in a very, very long time. Mm. I think you have strong opponents in the American League. You have strong opponents in the National League.
0: Absolutely.
1: And that National League is going to be a gauntlet. Like, you better come ready to play. I don't care what the matchups are, what teams are going against other teams. You better come ready to play every single night because on any given day, any given team could lose to whoever they're playing.
0: No doubt about that. We can clearly tell that we've been around each other too long when roles have been reversed. Well, I've gone from Mr. Calm, Cool, and Collected, trying to be Mr. Mediator, to being Mr. Troll. Meanwhile, Harry Douglas being Mr. Calm, Cool, and Collected and Mr. Mediator. Right is left, up is down, black is white, right is wrong.
1: but Freddie, it's also, it's a sign that the love we have for one another we can joke and mess with one another. No one takes it personal. In order to do that, you have to be very, very close. You have love each other.
0: Absolutely.
1: You have to also have that respect level for one another as well. And we're around each other so much, and we do so many things together that we can have fun like this. Brother Rene Canales underling can come in the studio at any given time.
0: That's right.
1: Any given time.
0: True.
1: And talk about his magnificent Yankees. But I will let him know on multiple of occasions, they haven't won it since 2009. What have you done for me lately, Mr. Rene?
0: Who are you? When did you turn into Sir Harry Douglas from Downton Abbey? I'll have the caviar, sir.
1: Caviar,
0: what are they doing here? What are the peasants doing this time of the day? Worried about their baseball team like the Mets, who are not in the playoffs. What are the peasants doing having a chance to eat with us at this fine table with our caviar, sir?
1: For Freddie, I am feeling good right now. I had an opportunity today to pick my kids up from school. And you want to know what really boosted my energy?
0: What's that?
1: Seeing my kids do a dead sprint out that door because they seen their father's truck outside, and okay. I was walking up to that door to come pick them up.
0: That's tremendous.
1: And then me and Princey had a chance to go downstairs and get a workout in. We got about a 45-minute lift in and stretching and core, and then we did some hitting for about 25 minutes. So I'm feeling pretty good right now. And I hope everyone listening to Freddie and Harry right now on ESPN Radio, the ESPN app, Sirius XM Channel 80, right. And if you say play ESPN Radio to your smart speaker, I hope y'all are having a fantastic Tuesday. Because the sun is shining, and if you're somewhere where the sun is not shining, damn it, pretend like it is.
0: Right, make some sunshine in that cloudy day.
1: On a cloudy day.
0: No doubt about that. If you're feeling good, you can always feel good with us by hanging out with us on the Freddie Harry call-in line at 888-SAY-ESPN, 888-729-3776.
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0: 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From the We Know This, Now So You department, Jackson Dart, Malik Nabers, and Cam Scatable. They've been on the field together in the last two seasons. Only 3.5% of the New York Giants team offensive plays. Out of 1,208 offensive plays, these three have been on the field together at the same time, 43 out of those 1,208 plays. And maybe this year, H. Douglas, that's going to stay at 43 out of plays that are going to happen. Because at the last night's game in which the New York Giants got beaten up from the feet up by the Los Angeles Rams, the final score was not even as close as it turned out to be, as the Rams were able to take that tail and just whip it up and down SoFi Stadium, going to 1-1 on the season. Jackson Dart was injured on the fourth play of the game. According to Ian Rappaport and Mike Garofalo of the NFL Network, he could miss the rest of the season after the test showed that the knee injury that he suffered in last night's game is more severe than anybody could have anticipated. Check out what John Harbaugh, New York Giants head coach, had to say about that when that was put out there.
8: There is an ongoing process of evaluation of the tests. Yeah, that's what's happening right now. So that's what you'd expect. I had the MRI, yes. You know, and then there's consultations and things like that with the doctors. And Jameis is one of our guys who obviously is here for a reason. He's a very good football player, but that would go for any position, any player on our team. They would be the next person. You know, injuries in the National Football League are part of it.
1: Very unfortunate news for the New York Football Giants. And you talk about a team experiencing highs and lows. The way they were able to play on Sunday Night Football in week one and the expectation and I would say the lead up to Monday Night Football last night, thinking that they had an opportunity to win that ball game only for Jackson Dart to get hurt in the very first series and not return. And then the news that we've gotten today that it could be more severe and worse than what they initially thought is devastating. And that's the National Football League, Freddie. It's about what teams can not sustain massive injuries throughout the entire season. It was like that when I played. It was like that 10 years before me. It was like that in the 70s, the 80s, the 90s. And it's the same way in 2026. If you have an opportunity to remain healthy throughout the season and you have really good players on your roster, there's a chance that you're going to make the playoffs and have an opportunity to hoist up that Lombardi Trophy when it's all said and done. And it's very unfortunate for a guy like Jackson Dart, who was injured last season, missed three ball games, but we've seen him in concussion protocol multiple times. And you do everything that you do in the offseason and build up to 2026 to protecting yourself and did a great job of it versus the Dallas Cowboys, sliding, getting out of bounds, not taking unnecessary hits.
0: Yep.
1: And then you have a player that's in the pocket, and he gets hurt in the pocket. And I can tell you right now, from the way I seen his knee bent and from the weight of the defenseman, I knew that couldn't have just been an MCL.
0: Yeah, exactly.
1: It looked worse than that.
0: Yeah, I thought the same thing, especially when how many times and how many years have we talked about the Giants' offensive line has to fix problems. Everybody thought, oh, that was fixed last week. Remember, they were playing the Dallas Cowboys defense. Only had one pressure. I was in the building last Sunday at MetLife Stadium, me and my wife watching that game, and the energy was electric to the 25th power from the Giants fans saying, man, the Cowboys came in our building. We've had trouble with them.

0: quarterback in the pocket. Not excusing anything that Jackson Dart has done in his year plus with the New York Giants. But I kind of understand why he had to get out the pocket and run for his life, because he was no safer in the pocket with that offensive line last year and even this year than he was trying to run outside the pocket and make a play. At least he can trust that, to get out the pocket and make plays with his legs. I know if I'm Jackson Dart, I'm sitting back there thinking, we can't allow this to continue with the kind of personnel that we have. Isaiah Likely had a tremendous game last Sunday against the Dallas Cowboys. You got a stud on the outside of Malik Nabers if he can stay healthy. You got a very physical running back in Cam Scatterbill that can make plays in the passing game and the running game. And you got a quarterback that can make all three level throws and is as athletic as anybody can be with the New York Giants or playing that position in the National Football League. But until that offensive line can be a consistent offensive line, we're going to keep getting updates, potentially Ian Rappaport, NFL Network Inside on the First Take, and also NFL Live about Jackson Dart not being available for the rest of the season.
1: He had an MRI earlier today, and after the optimism last night, and it certainly seemed, based on talking to a variety of sources with the team and otherwise, that Jackson Dart was going to be okay, it turns out he is most certainly not okay. MRI revealed an injury, again, worse than anticipated, and there is a strong possibility that Jackson Dart is now out for the season and would need season-ending surgery. The Giants are still trying to solicit opinions, still trying to come up with answers and see absolutely sure if this is the case, but not good for the New York Giants. Jameis Winston, the backup quarterback who we saw last night, would now be the starter for the New York Giants. Really just terrible news for Dart and New York.
2: So, Freddie, I would say this. For the 2026 season, I'm pretty sure Roger Goodell, a lot of people who are entrenched in watching the National Football League, they did not expect it to start off like this. And here's exactly what I mean. You had, on the very first game of the year, the starting quarterback for the Seattle Seahawks, he went down, Sam Darnold.
0: Yeah.
2: You look at the Chicago Bears and Caleb Williams and how he performed game one, and then in a, I think, a massive game, game two versus a divisional opponent, he goes down. Then you have a guy in Jaden Daniels who you're expecting to have that resurgence like he had in his rookie season. Right before halftime with 3 seconds, offensive lineman steps on his foot. He goes down, dislocates his elbow. And then you have Jackson Dart last night, you know, in the pocket, getting hit by a defenseman low, and now he's going to be out. The Atlanta Falcons, I don't even know what to say about them right now. They were playing with a damn third-string quarterback and fourth-string quarterback in week two against the Carolina Panthers. So I just mentioned six teams right now who have had to play their backup quarterbacks, and it's now allowing me to say this. Yes, that quarterback, the starting one, is a pivotal player. That wide receiver, that offensive tackle, that pass rusher. But one of the most unique positions and one of the most important positions on every single NFL team has now become the backup quarterback. And I am a huge fan of your backup quarterback being similar to your starting quarterback. Here's why I don't mind what the Commanders have as a backup quarterback. Marcus Mariota and his skill set is similar to Jaden Daniels. So now I don't have to switch my offensive system because the backup quarterback is similar to the starting quarterback. When I look at a guy like Drew Lock, he's athletic like Sam Darnold, not like Lamar Jackson, but enough like Sam Darnold to get the job done and move around in the pocket. He fits the offensive system. Now, when I looked at the New York Giants last night, I'm saying to myself, okay, Jackson Dart is a part of the run game. Jackson Dart makes the opponent have to play 11-on-11 football. And I'm watching Jameis last night, and man, I expected so much more out of Jameis Winston coming in to be the backup quarterback, being a veteran guy too than what I witnessed last night. But when you have your starting quarterback and your backup quarterback similar in play style, you don't have to alter your entire offense. And I want head coaches and offensive coordinators to start keeping that in mind. There's a reason why when it came to Lamar Jackson, why he always had the backup quarterbacks that he had behind him. Because they were similar in play style. Because you don't really have time to be altering your entire offensive system to now fit the backup quarterback, and everybody else have to adjust to that.
0: He is Harry Douglas. I'm Freddie Coleman. It is the Tuesday afternoon cool edition of Freddie and Harry, presented by Progressive Insurance and ESPN Radio, the ESPN app, and SiriusXM Channel 80. The next five opponents for the New York Giants have a combined 2.

0: 2-8 record. Usually going into a schedule like that with your starters, you're feeling pretty good. Titans are 0-2, Cardinals 1-1, Commanders 0-2, Saints are 1-1, Texans 0-2. With no Jackson Dart, there's no such thing as a potential easy game or a favorable schedule for the New York Giants with Jameis Winston more than likely being a starting quarterback. But Marcus Spears, ESPN NFL analyst, was on NFL Live earlier today. He says he believes the Giants will be okay. Why does he feel that way? Mainly because of the guy they hired in the offseason.
1: I think that team was in shock last night when Jackson Dart went down. And look, we can sit on here as former players, D.O., and talk about, hey, you got to keep playing, you got to keep going. Mm. It changes your mentality, it changes your mindset when you see your guy go down, especially coming off a week where he performed so well, but also showed the maturation of playing quarterback at a very high level. I think for the New York Giants going forward, the best thing about this situation is that they got John Harbaugh in the offseason. Is that they got a competent, experienced head coach that understands how to galvanize a football team in the midst of adversity. Remember, he lost Lamar Jackson a number of times while he was in Baltimore, and Snoop came in and did a really good job. So I think it's about the response for the New York Giants. And they got gettable games
2: yes.
1: in these next few weeks that they have. So it'll be interesting for me, the response. And two, Jameis Winston has played a lot of football,
2: yeah.
1: and we understand the Jameis experience is always cliche and fun to say, but he may be protected more with Greg Roman
3: in
1: the way that in the way
3: fine.
1: That this team plays.
0: They are not going to be fine. I get it. They're going to the church of good Jameis is going to be better in terms of being better good Jameis because John Harbaugh is the head coach. Come on now. We've seen Jameis Winston look really good and look really awful. And now he's an older quarterback in a system that apparently, based on last night, coming in as the backup quarterback, he doesn't know how to perform well. Now, yeah, maybe a week of practice, or weeks of practice. He's out there the first teamers. He's going to get more comfortable. But you can have whatever scheme you want. You can have whatever coaching pedigree you want. If you don't have the right personnel, or personnel you can trust, there's only so much you can do. If they were going to really lean on the running game, they have no choice now. Last night may not have been a long resume or a long runway regarding Jameis Winston, but you at one point 7-21 for a guy that's had experience in the National Football League. Now, yeah, the offensive line could have played better, no question about it. Receivers couldn't get open. I get it. But if you're telling me, oh, they're going to be fine because they're John Harbaugh, please. The perfume on Jameis Winston is a lot better than the quarterback that may be out there for the New York Giants. They are far from fine based on who they got to try to employ with those guys, especially that offensive line. That physical team, like the Rams, pushed them aside last night, and teams are going to see that and try to do the same thing again against the Giants.
4: And Freddie, a large part in why the Baltimore Ravens were fine at some point with Tyler Huntley being the backup quarterback to Lamar Jackson is because he was similar in play style. Like, I think that matters. That actually matters. And you seen Jameis Winston on camera last night when they put the camera on him. I got to be better. I got to do better. I got to get it going. Yes, Jameis, when it's third and like 6 or 7 and you have an out route that's being ran by your wide receiver and he's wide open, a nice rub, utilize his own offensive guy to get a pick on the guy that was guarding him and he's wide open, you have to make the throw. You have to make the throw. And it's no excuse not to. Listen, when Drew Lock had to go into that ball game for Sam Darnold, hey, Drew Lock did what he had to do to go get a victory. Now, I get it, that defense was outstanding for the Seattle Seahawks, but still, your number's going to get called multiple times throughout a ball game at the quarterback position to make plays. But now, because Jameis is not similar in style to Jackson Dart, you have to alter your offensive system. And not just one person, everyone amongst that offense, they have to alter things for a common goal when the next time they go out there for a ball game.
0: So now what for the New York Giants? Because maybe more than likely, whether they get a second or third opinion or not, Jackson Dart could be lost for the entire rest of the season. We're going to go to the Big Apple and see how many worms are in that Big Apple regarding the Giants without Jackson Dart on Freddie and Harry on ESPN Radio, the ESPN app, and SiriusXM Channel 80. I'm Freddie Coleman. He's Harry Douglas. Before we get to all that, now what? It's time for you to get this word from HD, courtesy of 5-Hour Energy, baby.
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0: This is SportsCenter.
1: I'm Nick DeLuca. Jackson Dart down for a while. Giants QB suffering a knee injury on the opening drive of last night's loss in L.A. will miss an extended period of time, if not the rest of the season. Head coach John Harbaugh, how hard is it to replace your QB1?
2: I think that's a pretty self-evident answer, isn't it? You know, it's an important position, obviously. That's a pretty obvious answer.
1: Not in the mood. Understandable. Elsewhere, Bears quarterback Tyson Bagent is in the NFL's concussion protocol. Case Keenum could be in line to start Monday night against the Eagles, with Caleb Williams' availability up in the air. With his hamstring injury, Keenum has not appeared in a regular season game since 2023. NBA big money extension for Kawhi Leonard. Raptors star signing a two-year, $115 million deal with a player option for 2028-29. In baseball, the Mets are removing the interim tag from manager Andy Green, signing him to a three-year contract.
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0: So what now for the New York Giants potentially, or more than likely? Their starting quarterback Jackson Dart may not be around for the rest of the regular season after suffering a knee injury in their loss to the Los Angeles Rams on Monday Night Football. It's the afternoon cool known as Freddie and Harry. He's Harry Douglas. I'm Freddie Coleman on Sirius XM Channel 80, as well as TuneIn. Always tell that smart speaker to play ESPN Radio. Let's go to the city that never sleeps, known as New York. That's the home of Dan Grasso, host of the Dan Grasso Show on 880 ESPN Radio in New York. Hit him on the socials at Dan Grasso. That's G-R-A-C-A. Dan, many people wondered, speculating exactly what was going on with Jackson Dart after that injury last night. We kind of got an indication this could be a season-ending injury for him and involving the Giants. So, Dan, I know it's a hard question, and it's not an easy one. What now for the G-men going forward?
1: Yeah, you talk about a roller coaster, guys. And Freddie and Harry, it's always good to be with you, my guys. And wish it was under better circumstances, right, for Giant fans? Because I'll tell you, you think about the last 24 hours. You're watching that game, and Jackson Dart goes down, and he's crumbled on the turf, and he's clutching that knee, and you're thinking, uh-oh, this does not look good. And you think immediately the worst-case scenario. Then you get these indications during the game that maybe it's not that bad. Maybe it's only going to be a 4 to 6 week thing, or maybe 2 to 4 weeks, and you're hearing things that maybe they dodged a bullet after the game. And then we get the news here that the MRI results, once he got out of the tube, that looks like it could be more severe. It's a punch to the gut. And you know what, guys? I'll just speak about somebody like myself and the two of you and everybody out there. They're just football fans. I hate this. I hate this because we're 2 weeks into an NFL season that we all look so much forward to. And there's already been how much? 5, 6 starting quarterbacks that already have gone down with injury?
0: Yeah, 6.
1: I mean, it's brutal. You know what I mean? And as a football fan, I want to see the best players out on the field. That maximizes my enjoyment of watching this game. I'm just sick for everybody, man. It stinks.
2: It wasn't just Jackson Dart, though. You also had Andrew Thomas with a groin injury. Mm-hmm. You had Brian Burns with the foot, Malik Nabers with the shoulder. What's the mindset of John Harbaugh moving forward, knowing that not only your quarterback, but of the pivotal pieces on your roster are also banged up?
1: Well, you know what's interesting, Harry? Today when John, remember, they got back, they on the red eye, the late flight from L.A., and so they're back and, you know, just trying to get maybe a couple winks of sleep. Because remember, today's game plan day, right? You're on a short week. The coach has got to go right back to work and put together a game plan for the Titans, because they're back on the practice field tomorrow. But when John Harbaugh did a brief Zoom chat with the media earlier this afternoon, I don't believe anybody asked any questions other than about Jackson Dart. And you just hit a few other guys that are really important, too. We'll find out about Malik Nabers, who it looks like, you know, had a dislocated shoulder last night. And they popped that sucker back into place. That's never happened to me, but I can't imagine that it's all too pleasant. Brian Burns, I guess, dodged a bullet with the ankle injury. It doesn't look like it's a severe injury. But the one to really, I think, be concerned about a little bit is Andrew Thomas, because Andrew Thomas, we know when he's on the field, is a really, really good left tackle, one of the best in the NFL. But when he's not on the field, historically, we've seen the Giants' offensive line just completely crumble. It's like when you lose one of the tables or one of the legs on the table collapses. That's what happened with Andrew Thomas and this offensive line. And when you think about Jackson Dart, Malik Nabers, Brian Burns, Andrew Thomas, those might be your four most important or four best players on this football team. And for all of them to get dinged up, of course, some more severe than others in one night, that is not a good omen just 2 weeks into the season.
0: Great stuff by Dan Grasso, host of the Dan Grasso Show on 880 ESPN Radio in New York in the Tuesday cool edition of Freddie and Harry on ESPN Radio and the ESPN app with Harry Douglas. I'm Freddie Coleman. A lot of people, namely one, Marcus Spears, former NFL player, ESPN NFL analyst. He said on NFL Live that he believes the Giants are going to be fine with Jameis Winston as their quarterback. Never mind the fact they have to really flip the entire offense to fit Jameis Winston, because he can't do things that Jackson Dart was able to do in this offense. But if they have any kind of skittishness about this with Jameis Winston, then what are the other options of quarterback for Big Blue, Dan?
1: Well, I mean, look, and I respect Marcus and everything, but I don't think you could sit here definitively and say the Giants are going to be fine. I mean, you know, say what you want, and I know Jameis Winston, you know, has had a successful football life and everything he's accomplished, college and the pros, number one overall pick, all those things. But you guys know how important quarterback play is in the National Football League, right? And there's only 32 starters out there. And I don't think there's 32 good ones, to be honest with you. If the league felt that Jameis Winston was good enough to be a starter, he'd be somebody's starter right now. You know, he's a backup for a reason. So this is an absolutely crushing injury for the Giants if Jackson Dart does not play again this year. Giants are going to have to go out and bring in another quarterback. But when you go to quarterbacks R Us, guys, 2 weeks into the season, the shelves are pretty empty. It's like showing up at the stores on Christmas Eve trying to get that last-minute gift when the shelves are completely barren. That's what it's like now. You're not getting anybody that's going to save your season 2 weeks into the NFL. So you're going to probably, Joe Shane's going to have to pick up the phone, call some other teams that are maybe three deep, like, I don't know, like Aiden O'Connell with the Raiders, who obviously is buried behind Kirk Cousins and Fernando Mendoza. He's not seeing the field anytime soon. I mean, Jimmy Garoppolo's out on the street right now. I don't know if he still wants to continue his NFL career. But remember, we've had an entire offseason program, you know, OTAs, mini camps, training camps, like everything, you know, all these guys pulling together, learning the offense, learning the system, to get a guy in off the street and just say, okay, here you go, save our season. Well, why isn't he on somebody else's team right now if he was that good, you know? So it's just a really, really tough blow. And look, the Jameis Winston we saw last night, if you get that version of Jameis Winston much longer, he ain't going to be on the field much longer because he's not going to be helping the Giants win games, and they're going to have to find another alternative.
2: So, Dan, I'm also a huge fan of backup quarterbacks being similar in style to the starting quarterbacks, so you don't have to alter so much from an offensive perspective. What are your thoughts on that? That you have Jackson Dart as your starter. He plays one style of football, and then Jameis Winston is your backup guy, and he's a whole another different type of style of football player.
1: No, Harry, you're absolutely right, and that's why this is a problem, right? Because, I mean, first off, the first thing, if you're going to plug Jameis Winston into this offense, you immediately eliminate all the RPO stuff that Jackson Dart did, because that's not Jameis Winston's game. You know, Jameis Winston's a guy who needs to push the ball down the field. We know that he's got an arm, right? I mean, he had that last year with the Tampa Bay Buccaneers where he threw for over 5,000 yards, but he also threw 30 interceptions, which led the National Football League, and that's when Bruce Arians and company were like, you know, we need to find another alternative. It turns out to be Tom Brady, which, you know, worked out pretty well for them. But yeah, I mean, if I'm Matt Nagy and John Harbaugh, now you're going to school over the next few days, and the rest of that offensive coaching staff, we're going to have to really lock into the parts of our playbook that fit Jameis Winston's skill sets. I mean, Harry, you know this. You played the game a long time, right? Good coaches are always going to tailor what they do to the talent and the players that they have, maximizing their skill strength. So you're going to have to eliminate a big chunk of this playbook. Maybe they, you know, focus in on the run a little bit more and not put so much pressure on Jameis Winston here. Then also lies the problem. He doesn't have the same mobility as Jackson Dart. If Andrew Thomas, your bookend left tackle, your blindside protector, is down for the coming weeks, I mean, that's a big, big blow to this offensive line. That offensive line didn't look good last night at all, and that was without Myles Garrett playing for the Los Angeles Rams. Imagine if he was in the lineup last night, guys.
0: Yeah, they've got enough yikes going on the New York Giants, Dan. You don't need to bring more of that yikes involving that offensive line. Dan Graza, host of the Dan Graza Show on 880 ESPN Radio New York on Freddie and Harry on ESPN Radio with Harry Douglas and Freddie Coleman. The next five opponents of the New York Giants are the Tennessee Titans, right now winless. These are Arizona Cardinals, who may be better than people think. The Washington Commanders more than likely not going to have their quarterback, Jaden Daniels, when they play. The New Orleans Saints, offensively, boy, can they play. And the Houston Texans may have figured it out by then, 0-2 team and all that kind of talent. If I say that the Giants would be 3-2 after that stretch, with or without Jackson Dart, then what say you?
1: No, I would sign up for that right now if I'm a Giant fan, right? Because that's, I think, even a little bit better than treading water, right, Harry? And
2: I agree.
1: It's funny how fast, it's how funny, like, things change in a heartbeat in the NFL. Because In this town, a week ago, Jets were 1-0, Giants were 1-0, both had great wins. And we were talking about the possibility, boy, what if the Giants go all the way out to L.A. and beat the Rams? They had a horrible showing in Australia, and Jets lose a tough one against the Packers on Sunday. Giants get obliterated last night. Now they're dealing with all these injuries. It's just amazing how quick the feeling can shift from one to the next in this league. But look, the schedule probably does play into their favor a little bit. You got Tennessee and Arizona at home, Freddie, as you said. I mean, I know Arizona might be a little bit better than people think, but remember, they just got annihilated at home by Drew Lock and the Seahawks. Giants should be favored to win these next two games. They might get a break and go to D.C. and not have to face Jaden Daniels. New Orleans and Houston look like they could be pretty interesting challenges once you get to those weeks before the bye. But, you know, if you told me they go 3-2 then, that's what, 4-3 going into your bye week, and then you get a chance to exhale a little bit and then map out a plan the second half of the season, I think anybody in Giantland would sign up for that right now, to be honest with you.
2: Well, Dan, speaking of the Jets, what happened last night is so Jetsian Does this have any similarities to the Jets and what they've sustained? A guy named Aaron Rodgers.
0: Dan, don't answer that question because that's Shannon put him up to that. Don't answer that question, Dan.
1: Well, Freddie, you know, look, and obviously I have ties to the organization being, you know, one of the broadcasters of the team. But before I worked, you know, as a broadcaster for the club, I was obviously growing up a fan. And you talk about Aaron Rodgers 3 years ago, which feels like 5 minutes ago to me.
3: Right.
1: But I remember as, you know, a youngster sitting up in the stands in Giant Stadium opening day 1999 when the Jets were everybody's pick to go to the Super Bowl and Vinny Testaverde blows out his Achilles the second quarter of, you know, week one. And
0: right.
1: I still haven't gotten over that. And that's over 25 years ago. You know what I mean? So,
0: right.
1: Like, you know, to Harry's point, yes, unfortunately, the Jet fan knows what this type of thing is like. Chad Pennington, the year after he had his, you know, coming of age season and the Jets make the playoffs and he's the toast of the town, he breaks his wrist in the preseason the very next year. Yes. Jets fans are used to this type of thing, unfortunately, when it comes to losing a key player, in this case a quarterback, very early on in the season.
0: Dan, it's not the same thing. Here's why. The Jets had bad quarterbacks majority of the time. What's about three outliers involving a history of bad quarterbacks since Joe Namath? It ain't the same thing.
2: Dan, you're the man.
0: It ain't the same thing,
2: Dan. You're the man.
0: Yeah, Dan, don't have Harry Douglas do this to you. His team's got enough quarterback issues already that don't involve injuries. He's got enough to deal with
2: you're
0: his
2: right.
0: quarterbacks in Atlanta.
2: Quarterbacks one through four.
0: Yeah, exactly.
2: Yes, y'all, we've gotten to our four-string quarterback the second damn week of the NFL season. That wasn't on my bucket list.
1: I'll tell you this. I did get a kick out of, what was it, Michael Pitts yesterday on the Zoom call when somebody in the media mentioned the fact that with Michael Penning's getting the start this week, and he kind of gave a little bit of a chuckle when the guy said, well, at least you got a quarterback. And he couldn't help himself from kind of trying to contain his reaction to that one.
0: Wow.
1: But guys, seriously, right? I mean, we're 2 weeks into the season. We've waited for this thing for 8 months, and now how many teams are already looking for alternatives when it comes to starting quarterbacks? Like, that's the cruel reality of this game. I hate it.
0: Yeah, no doubt about that. But the NFL can't stop, won't stop, whether somebody's out there or somebody is not out there. Always great to catch up with you, Dan. Take care and be well, my man.
1: Guys, you are the best. Enjoy the football. We'll talk soon.
0: No doubt about that. He's an FOFH, a friend of Freddie and Harry. He's the great Dan Grasso, host of the Dan Grasso Show on 880 ESPN Radio in New York. Hit him on the socials at Dan Grasso with Harry Douglas. I'm Freddie Coleman. It is the Tuesday afternoon cool known as Freddie and Harry, presented by Progressive Insurance. And HD mentioned it. Already week two into the NFL season with week three on the horizon. Six different teams have quarterback issues due to injury, injury, injury. Well, you got the Giants, the Bears, the Commanders. Who's in more trouble without their dude at quarterback? Our answers are next, and you can let us know at 888-729-3776 and be heard on ESPN Radio and the ESPN app.
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14: 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Amber and Ian.
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0: for the afternoon cool known as Freddie and Harry with Harry Douglas and Freddie Coleman on Sirius XM Channel 80, as well as tune in and don't forget to tell that smart speaker to play ESPN Radio. Are they ready when it comes to the Giants and the Bears and the Commanders, depending on the time frame, how much they won't have their quarterback do? The Giants with Jackson Dart, the Bears with Caleb Williams, and the Washington Commanders when it comes to Jaden Daniels. Before we get to that, what John Harbaugh had to say about that, what does Eazy-E, Eric in New York, our Giants fan extraordinaire at 888-729-3776, have to say about his team after last week looking like that versus my Cowboys? This week, maybe losing their quarterback for the season. E. Dizzle, the floor is yours.
1: Trey, how you doing, brother?
0: I am good. More importantly, how are you doing?
1: Man, this is sports cruelty. It really is, man. HD, how you doing, HD?
2: I'm doing well, man, but I'm feeling for you and Giants fans, Shannon Penn, Devin Kane. I'm feeling y'all's pain right now, man.
1: Yeah, man, I'm feeling yours with the quarterback situation, man. Listen. First of all, how do you let two guys come in and make your quarterback a sandwich? I mean, grab somebody. I don't care. Get the damn holding penalty. Do something, man. Okay, what's done is done. How are we going to go forward? We got to adjust the team to Jameis. Jameis got to play. He got to play somehow because there's nobody else. As the guy was saying, you shopping on Christmas Eve. There ain't nothing on the show. So what are we doing, man? So I hope the team just come together because we really had a shot at the division if we could play well, go 4-2 in the division, win some other games because it's going to be hard to get a wild card. You're getting three wild cards out the West. Let's face it, you know, Seahawks, Rams, 49ers. You're only getting a division win out of the South, and then you got to deal with what's going on in the North. You know, how are they going to straighten themselves out? So we had a chance to be a playoff team, a division winner. So all I can say is, guys, just buck it up, you know, get strong and go forward because that's all we can do. We can't bring him back if he's hurt, so just go forward. Don't give up. Keep fighting. Just keep fighting, Giants. It ain't going to be easy.
2: Easy, let me ask you this. How much do you believe in backup quarterback Jameis Winston?
1: You know, last night he was not ready. I just have a feeling that he's not Dart. He's not Dart. But if he just plays within it, you're going to have to lean on the running game and just, you got to hit your spots. When a guy's open, you got to hit him. And Jameis, please do not throw them damn interceptions like you did last night. If it's not there, check it down or throw it out of bounds. That's all. He's just got to play. He's got to manage the game. And we can do something. That's all I ask. Manage the game. Don't do nothing crazy. And maybe we'll be okay.
0: That's a lot to ask of Jameis Winston.
2: Especially when you're part of that 30 for 30 club.
3: Yeah.
2: 30 touchdown passes.
3: Yeah, that's a lot.
2: 30 interceptions.
3: That's a lot to ask of a guy that has a lot more faith in himself than people have when it comes to Jameis Winston.
0: But that is now John Harbaugh's problem as a New York Giants head coach.
4: I think that's a pretty self-evident answer, isn't it? You know, it's an important position, obviously. That's a pretty obvious answer. Yeah, I mean, I don't think, I'm not really want to get into the hypothetical conversation about that, you know, because that's not fair. When the decision gets made, then we'll talk about that conversation. But I can tell you this, if you get punched in the gut, Ian, are you going down?
5: No.
4: Ian O'Connor, are you going down? No. Are you going to crumple to the ground, as Jack Harbaugh would say, like a sack of sour apples, and just fall to the ground and just rot away and wither away into the dust? Is that what you're going to do?
5: No.
4: I don't think so.
5: No.
4: I don't think so.
5: Irish, so we're not supposed to do that.
4: That's right. So, a gut punch. How many people face gut punches every single day? Every single day.
0: You know who faces gut punches every day?
2: So I'm trying
0: everybody.
2: I'm trying not to laugh, but I love him saying that. But at the end, you can just hear it in his tone.
0: Yeah.
2: He's like, damn.
0: Exactly. And I don't blame him.
2: Lost Jackson Dart.
0: Yeah. So who's in more trouble out there, dude? Giants, Bears, or Commanders?
2: I'm going with the Giants. I'm going with the Giants because so much of their offensive system revolves around the quarterback Jackson Dart.
0: Okay. I'm going with the Commanders because for the second straight year, we've seen this with Jaden Daniels. And that is something, whether it's his body type, the way he plays,
3: whatever that is. I know it's a freak thing that happened, that the guy steps on his foot. His left guard steps on his left foot. He tries to brace himself. He wasn't able to do it. We don't know how long he's going to be out, a dislocated elbow, the left elbow on his body. But just like Jackson Dart wants to be, he is the franchise with the Washington Commanders. And you're potentially going to have to go through another season without your franchise quarterback, which could maybe wind up costing people some jobs with the Washington Commanders when it's all said and done. Weigh in. Who's in more trouble out of the quarterback? Giants, Bears, or Commanders at 888-729-3776. The Rams never really went away. But are they really back after last night? It's the afternoon cool known as Freddie and Harry on ESPN Radio.
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1: I'm Nick DeLuca. Kawhi Leonard extending with Toronto. Raptors star signing a two-year, $115 million deal with a player option for 2028-29. Now has a total of 3 years and $165 million on his Raptors deal, negotiated by new agent Harrison Gaines after Leonard cut ties with former representative uncle Dennis Robertson in the wake of the NBA's investigation into the Clippers and Leonard circumventing the salary cap. In the NFL, Jackson Dart out for an extended period of time. Giants QB suffering a knee injury on the opening drive of last night's loss in LA will miss multiple weeks, if not the remainder of the season. Elsewhere, Bears quarterback Tyson Bagent is in the NFL's concussion protocol. Case Keenum could be in line to start for Chicago on Monday night, with Caleb Williams' availability up in the air with his hamstring injury. In baseball, the Mets are removing the interim tag from manager Andy Green. Signing him to a three-year contract has led the team to a 37-38 record.
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5: Hey, fellas, man. Y'all do an awesome, awesome job on the radio, man. It takes me an hour and a half to get home, an hour and a half to drive to work, man. And listening to you brothers in the afternoon, man, really, really gets me going. I love the conversations you have. I love the callers that call in. This is my first time ever calling. I work in the 804, but I'm born and raised in the 757. 757, born and bred.
4: Nice.
5: 757. Until I'm dead. So you guys do a great job. At the point of being you both, all right?
3: This is Freddie and Harry.

0: Y'all, this I'm Freddie Coleman, and welcome to the best show on your radio. It is the afternoon cool, known as Freddie and Harry, and we are here, presented by Progressive Insurance. Thanks for joining us on the ESPN app, SiriusXM Channel 80, as well as TuneIn. And don't forget to tell that smart speaker to play ESPN Radio. Oh, there's trouble in New York, Chicago, and Washington without their dudes at quarterback, some for a short amount of time, relatively speaking. The other two, maybe for the rest of the season. So who is in more trouble without their quarterback when it comes to Giants without Jackson Dart, the Bears without Caleb Williams, or the Commanders without Jaden Daniels?
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0: Before we get to your thoughts about which team is in more trouble without their dude at quarterback, John Harbaugh, the New York Giants, reports are out there, according to Ian Rappaport and Mike Garofalo from the NFL Network, that it could be a season-ending injury involving Jackson Dart, the knee injury he's suffered in a loss to the Los Angeles Rams. Well, the Giants have been very, very covert and very coy with the information. John Harbaugh explained exactly why they've gone that route.
3: Well, I think the biggest thing, is just to be fair, is not, I'm not commenting on all the different reports or all the different conversations, because it's not for me to do that. It's not my place to do that. It's a ongoing conversation about the health of a player, a person that is I know there's interest in it, and when in due time, at the proper time, everybody's going to know what the outcome is. But you know, while these conversations are being had, I don't think that's really fair to the person involved or the people involved to give a running report on where it stands or what those conversations are. I mean, it's one thing for a media person to do it, which, you know, I get, and that's what you guys do, and that's what you should be doing, and try to find out what you can find out and put it out there and get the news. You know, that's what you do. But you got to put yourself in my shoes. That's not my job. I'm not a media person, you know, and I just can't do that. It's not the right thing to do. It's when decisions get made and we know which direction we're going to go, then heck yeah, we'll let everybody know what they are. But until that happens, I can't breach those conversations. That's a trust that you have with people. And I don't even know all the answers, because it's not, you know, I'm not the person who's hurt, you know. So I'm not the doctor either. So I'm privy to it. I kind of know some of it. I don't know all of it, and I certainly am not in position to be reporting on it. That's not really for me to do. I'd like to give you more, you know, I just can't. It's not right. Wouldn't be right.
4: So hearing John Harbaugh in that soundbite, Freddie, it leaves me to believe that Jackson Dart is getting a second opinion about which direction he could lean towards. Is it going to be season-ending surgery? Does he have an opportunity to come back and play for the 2026 season? And him and his team, they're trying to make that decision on what's probably best for him in his career, and also for the now. You can't just look at the future. You also have to look at the immediacy, the right now. And you make that decision and you determine what direction you want to go in. So that's what I got from John Harbaugh.
0: Yeah.
4: There's still light at the end of the tunnel, and there's the small percentage that Jackson Dart may be able to come back, but there's also a big percentage that he might be getting the season-ending surgery.
0: I know they want to err on the side of caution. There's also that more than a hint of optimism, well, maybe a second opinion would be different than the first one. You got to do what's best for the player. Someone's second opinion may not be the right opinion you should be seeking if you are the New York Giants. I know they want Jackson Dart out there. They need him out there at the quarterback position. But you can't risk a player's health mentally and physically, even if that player wants to be out there. Because we heard the report last night that Jackson Dart, they literally had to say, get out of your uniform. You're not going back out there. We're not going to place you in harm's way. And he looked sullen on the sidelines because he loves playing football and he loves playing for this organization and he loves playing in New York. At the same time, though, if you're the New York Giants seeking a second opinion, be careful about that, because what if you get the second opinion that tells you what you want to hear? Then you have whatever timetable that is, and then you risk further injury to your quarterback. We know it's going to be affected. It's Jackson Dart. This is his football life on the line. a second opinion, I know you want to do that, but if you're going to regard that because it's news you want to hear, that's not doing the player any favors if you are the New York Giants.
4: Well, you also lean on the supporting cast for Jackson Dart, and it's going to be his decision when it's all said and done, but you lean on the supporting cast and the people that you are surrounded by to help you make that decision. Because sometimes, Freddie, I've been there, right? As a player, you're delusional. You want to go out there. You want to play. You feel like you're Superman. You feel like you can overcome any and everything and no more harm could be done to you. But when you have really good people around you that can get you to look at everything and not just, hey, I want to get out there and play.
0: Right.
4: Those are the type of people that you want to continuously have in your corner, whether it's family members, friends, your significant other. Those people are going to have your best interests as well. And when, you know, you're probably talking crazy as an individual,
0: right,
4: they're going to be the voice of reason. Hey, let's think this through. Let's take our time. Let's figure out the steps and where we want to move and the pros and cons. And you weigh those things, right? Mm. And what could potentially happen. You can't just look at, hey, man, I'm getting back. I'm going to go out there. I'm going to ball out. No, there are always going to be cons to every pro. And there are always going to be pros to every con.
0: Yeah, no doubt. When it comes to the Giants, Bears, or Commanders, who's in more trouble out there due to quarterback, Harry believes it's the Giants without Jackson Dart. I believe it's the Commanders without Jaden Daniels. Do you agree with me or HD? Or are you taking the Bears out Caleb Williams? Let's hear from you to Freddie and Harry calling online at 888-SAY-ESPN, 888-729-3776. Chris in Duval, meaning Duval County in Jacksonville, Florida. Chris, who's in more trouble out there, quarterback? Giants, Bears, or Commanders, and why?
5: Yeah, Duval, it's the Giants by far. Before I get into it, Harry, I think my neighbor is one of your ODs. Was Arnold Jackson still there when you was at Louisville?
4: He wasn't there, but that is definitely one of my OGs. Arnold Jackson right now, he still leads Louisville in a lot of receiving categories. So he set the standard at the University of Louisville, and everyone who came after him, me, Deion Branch, we all just followed.
5: Yeah, okay, that's my neighbor. But, yeah, it's obvious the Giants with this because Mr. Coleman, you was Lee Corso last week when you told all the Giants fans, not so fast, my friend, because we was on cloud nine and the Rams, they didn't just beat us on the score, but they physically beat us up. The doctors and the physicians, they got paid overtime yesterday because everyone was just beat up. You had people making business decisions on blocking, missing blocks, blocking each other. So, yeah, it was a physical beatdown. And I think the Giants affected them well because they couldn't even get their head on straight after that. So, yeah.
0: They were intimidated, to Chris's point, because you could see it in their demeanor a little bit. Aaron Donald being out there, he played 32 snaps. And I said, if he's looking like that, the 32 snaps, then heaven help everybody when he really gets going in the NFL. But just the way the offensive line took care of people and the way the defensive line just completely displaced the offensive linemen of the Giants. They were throwing people out of the club at the end of the night. That was the mentality that they had. And unfortunately for the Giants, on the fifth play of the game, their quarterback's knee bore the brunt of that defensive pressure from the front defensive line of the Los Angeles Rams.
4: And you love what you've seen from Cam Scataboo because he was trying to rally the troops. But the one thing about that, sometimes it works, sometimes it doesn't. Last night, it definitely didn't work for the New York Football Giants.
0: Bill in Illinois. Bill, who's in more trouble out there due to quarterback? Is it the Giants, is it the Bears, or the Commanders, and why?
6: Well, good afternoon, y'all. You know I'm a Detroit fan, but it's got to be Chicago because believe it or not, we were kind of scared about them, you know, with him racking up so many points. And, you know, we looked like crap the last 2 weeks. But, you know, that was a touchdown without his hamstring, you know, going. So, it's got to be Chicago. They're losing the next 4-6 games. Bill, I feel when Harry's Falcons win one.
0: Wow. Hey, Bill, real quick, how are you a Detroit Lions fan in Chicago?
6: I'm not in Chicago. I said Illinois.
0: Okay,
6: Illinois is a big state.
0: Okay, well, how
6: I
0: you
6: lived down by St.
0: All right,
6: Louis,
0: all right.
6: And I was born and raised in Detroit.
0: Okay, I just wanted to make sure because he sounds like he's from Chicago with that accent. I know people from Detroit; they don't sound like Bill from Illinois.
4: See, I actually think Chicago's going to be okay. Now they have a tough one versus the Philadelphia Eagles, and if there's one defense that the Eagles probably want to play right now, it's the Chicago Bears. And I get it, they're on their third-string quarterback in Case Keenum.
0: But that's different, though.
4: But Case Keenum is a veteran who's played a lot of football in this league.
0: Exactly.
4: And the Bears don't have to alter their offense with their second-string quarterback nor their third-string quarterback.
0: Yeah, they're going to run the football no matter what and run the boot action plays. And Case Keenum has won a playoff game or two in his backup NFL career. So that he may be the third string on the depth chart, but he's first string in terms of experience that he hopes to bring to the table for the Chicago Bears. Todd in West Virginia, mountain man that he is. Todd, who's in more trouble out there due to quarterback? Is it the Giants without Jackson Dart, Bears without Caleb Williams, or the Commanders without Jaden Daniels, and why?
7: Man, I woke up. My wife woke me up

0: more scared than anything. Our strength of schedule, and plus, man, like, I knew we were going to start 0-3 out the gate with our, you know, lineup, but to be 0-3 and now have Marcus. Do you see how scared he was on that 3rd-and-2 where he rolled out on the left and had, like, 15 yards to run, and we had the ineligible man downfield? Like, we're done. And by the way, Harry, happy belated. Again, my daughter thanks you for singing. My mom thanks you for singing. Guys, I'm out. HTTR for life.
1: Thank you, Brother Todd.
2: Uh-huh.
1: I didn't realize the Commanders played the Seattle Seahawks this week.
2: Oh, I when I saw that last week watching that game against the Cowboys. By the way, that game did 27 million viewers.
1: Oh,
2: Cowboys and Commanders. Next time someone says they're not America's team, I'm just going to keep throwing those numbers out there regarding Dallas Cowboys, but I digress. But that was the one thing that Tom Brady mentioned. Man, oh, man, you got to have a backup quarterback in Marcus Mariota, and you're going against those bloodthirsty pirates known as the Seattle Seahawks on the defensive side of the football.
1: Well, also, you're a little, you know, strung up on your offensive line. So you're going against a defensive line that's one of the best in the entire NFL as well, too. We've seen that Seattle, a lot of people didn't give them the attention in the offseason. They've only just come out and hit on all cylinders on offense, defense, and special teams with their backup quarterback as well. Jaxon Smith-Njigba is faking people out and running routes, and all of them look the same, and his body's never changing. And they're just going up and down the field, and the Jadarian Price is running the football. My goodness.
2: He's top three now. I think the only two wide receivers better than him are Justin Jefferson in Minnesota and Ja'Marr Chase in Cincinnati.
1: Those
2: are the only two I'm putting above Jaxon Smith-Njigba right now in Seattle.
1: Would agree.
2: He is a dude and a half, man. You need to put sugar in his gas tank to make sure he doesn't get to the field, because if he does, he's going to be doing some things no matter who the quarterback is involving Jaxon Smith-Njigba.
1: Maybe a little salt.
2: No, you put sugar in a gas tank, the car doesn't go anywhere. Period. That's just how that goes. You can take it any way you want. It's been a proven fact. My dad's a mechanic. I know these things. He's Harry Douglas of Freddie Coleman. It is the afternoon cool known as Freddie and Harry on ESPN Radio, the ESPN app. We're so juvenile. 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
3: Stafford gets it off, stands up to throw. Fade ball, left side. Devontae separates. Devontae brings it in over the shoulder for a three-score lead. These are the LA Rams we know and love.
4: Once I started to get back playing football, I kind of felt like I was never gone.
5: We can talk about what great team we are and the stars we have on this team, but at the end of the day, it's about how you go out there and play and how you perform.
6: Yeah, I think we can officially stop the hand-wringing about the LA Rams.
2: Yeah. Troy Aikman from Monday Night Football said it best. I didn't learn a damn thing about the Rams last night. I had a feeling they were going to win that football game. I know people are saying, how do they bounce back? Man, the 49ers are really, really good. The 49ers can't stand the Los Angeles Rams and vice versa. People probably thought, okay, the 49ers showed that you can bully the Los Angeles Rams the way they ran the football. And Aaron Donald said, I'm back in this piece. We ain't getting bullied by anybody. Not by that offensive line. I know they did the Dallas Cowboys. Cowboys ain't us. Cowboys be damned. We're the Rams. We know what to do, playing physical football. To me, HD, the only thing I learned about the Los Angeles Rams last night beating the Giants that way is that the NFC West is going to be hellacious once again.
1: Ooh, yes,
2: that is going to be the best division in football, because the way they play in that division, every team, no matter what, you are not going to out-physical those teams when you play outside of their own division. That's what I learned last night. Man, the NFC West is always physical. They're going to be even more physical this year because, in my opinion, odds on, three dudes are getting out of that division going to the playoffs. The Rams, the 49ers, and the Seahawks. And the Cardinals aren't going to be so-so this year, but they're going to be hell for 60 minutes to deal with because, like everybody in that division, they're going to play physical. They were physical early against the Giants, and they made them take not a step back, but steps back. That's the only thing I learned about that Rams beatdown of the New York Giants.
1: So, Freddie, what I learned last night about the Los Angeles Rams and their victory over the New York Football Giants is that the foundation is still solid. You got a solid foundation. Before you build the house, Freddie, it's going to stand tall for a very, very long time. When I look at Les Snead as a general manager, I look at Sean McVay as a head coach, Matthew Stafford at the quarterback position, the foundation is like a rock, solid like one as well, too. So
2: you have to give them,
1: them a lot of credit. But I would also say this. I like when people take accountability for mistakes. That's why I am in awe of Sean McVay. not just sometimes.

0: but all the time. This is him talking about the dumb decision that he made sending his team over there the day before a football game in Australia.
1: We got the right people. Yeah, I think, you know, sometimes you win, sometimes you learn. And, you know, sometimes you have a dumb coach that, you know, makes travel plans that put you in a bad spot.
0: I love that from Sean McVay, because how many coaches out there would stand 10 toes down, get up in front of the media and say, you know what, I made the wrong decision. I put my team in a bad position. Mm-hmm. So they didn't perform at the level that I felt like we should have been able to perform at if we would have went over there the same time as San Francisco 49ers. Mm-hmm. But you know what they did? Mm-hmm. They didn't sit there and drown in their sorrows and feel sorry for themselves or be like, why me? We were supposed to go undefeated. We have a super team. How we get beat up by San Francisco? No, they went out on Monday Night Football for their home opener and said, kill, kill, kill. Go get them. Go get them, boys. Let's not play with them. They went out there and demonstrated exactly what they were supposed to do because of the foundation. Uh-huh. So when I look at a guy like Matthew Stafford, who I thought didn't play well at all in Australia versus the San Francisco 49ers.
2: Right.
0: You have him throw for 327 yards, 4 touchdowns. He was only sacked once. The offensive line did their job. They ran the damn football for 163 yards. They were 5-for-9 on third downs. And my gosh, Puka Nacua was out, but so what? Mm-hmm. Devontae Adams is still a dude. He will still route you up. And poor Mr. Hood, the rookie cornerback for the Giants, out there in isolation. Mm-hmm. By himself. Mm-hmm. And then you had Devontae Adams. Mm-hmm. Put him in solitary confinement. Put that young man. You treat a rookie like a rookie. I don't care where he's drafted, how good he's playing, how bad he's playing. Mm-hmm. When you're out there on that football field and you a vet, you treat a rookie like a rookie. And that's exactly what Devontae Adams did last night when it came to Mr. Hood at the cornerback position. So, you know, Freddie, they went 3-for-3 in the red zone.
2: Exactly. Yeah. Two things about what you just said. Number one, someone got next to Sean McVay called Stan Kroenke, who said, yeah, we are going back to Australia because I said so. So the next time we go back to Australia and play a football game, don't show up the night before. Show up nights before. We're not having that. That's number one. Number two, it is some kind of luxury that you have an offense that Puka Nacua is an elite wide receiver. And then you can look at Devontae Adams, a future Hall of Famer, and say, hey, Devontae, do you mind stepping up tonight? And Devontae goes, how does 8 catches, a buck 95, and 2 touchdowns tie? Yeah, that'll work. I can do that. I know how to step up being a former number one. And check out what he said last night on SportsCenter about when he knew he was going to have a big night.
3: I can't put my finger on exactly which catch it was, but honestly, I feel like after the first touchdown, I felt like, you know, the first catch you have or second, one of the early ones, you catch a high ball, you know, you can get in and do your dance. That puts you in a different type of mode. And then, you know, Sean kept calling my number after that. And, you know, we had multiple opportunities to go out there and make some plays, and we executed.
0: Solitary confinement.
2: Mm-hmm.
0: Oh, yeah, I'm gonna put you in there by yourself. I'm gonna put you on this island first. I'm gonna catch these footballs on you, young man, and I'm gonna make you hate that you was even drafted to be in the NFL. I'm gonna make your life a living hell. That's how you have to treat them. Treat them like they're less than.
2: Mm-hmm. Devontae is
0: being friends with all these people. Yeah. Get out of that mode. This new school stuff. I'm going to be friends with everybody I play with. No, you embarrass him.
2: Well,
0: you make him feel like he's less than.
2: You can be friends and embarrass them. Both of those things can be true. But Devontae's lying. He said he knew after the first touchdown was going to be a big night. That dude knew the minute he saw the film about that Giant secondary.
0: Well, they knew Puka Nacua wasn't playing. As soon as he knows that, he's getting all the footballs that Puka Nacua would normally get.
2: No question about that. He knew the minute that they looked at the film and the scouting report, they were going to call his number a lot with the running game. He was targeted 10 times, 8 catches, a buck 95, and 2 touchdowns. And they were giving him grief on a long pass play that he caught, and he got caught. He said, yeah, I got 2 touchdowns. I'm going to get grief about that one. They knew the minute they saw the film what kind of night it was going to be if they had protection. Matthew Stafford plenty of time to throw. Devontae Adams did his thing. It's always good to have a Hall of Famer reserve that when your top guy goes out, you say, can you step up? And they had 2 Hall of Famers do it. Devontae Adams on offense and Aaron Donald in 32 snaps on defense. Devontae Adams finished with that kind of big night that he knew was coming from last week watching the film against the New York Giants. And that power performance player that he turned out to be is powered by Bloom Energy. Clean power that uses little water and keeps communities running. Bloom Energy, power America relies on. Meanwhile, the Dallas Cowboys team, $27 million, watched them play the Washington Commanders. They win that game. Will they once again need Dak Prescott to do what he normally does? Have to outscore opponents for them to win games this season. That defense keeps acting like that. We'll get to that next on Freddie and Harry on ESPN Radio and the ESPN app. For first things first, Harry has this word to make you feel better from the Wellness Company.
0: There's nothing worse than waking up sick. 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
5: Hey, it's Evan Cohen. Coming up Wednesday, we'll continue to react to all the QB injuries around the NFL and look ahead to which head coach has put himself squarely on the hot seat. 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
2: Let me explain to you Jameis Winston's career, if I may. He's in his 12th year. Double-digit game started in 6 of the 12. Played one playoff game. He threw one pass, and that was a touchdown. He had 30-plus touchdowns passing one time in his career. You know how many interceptions he had that year? 30. The only number one overall picks over the last 40 or 50 years at the quarterback position that you could say he's had a better career than would be David Carr, Tim Couch, Jamarcus Russell, and maybe Sam Bradford. Jameis Winston has been bad for a long period of time, and not because of injury. Jameis Winston has made himself likable to the masses, so we ignore that he's really actually not good at football. He's an amazing hype man. He's an amazing teammate. He is great, I'm sure, to Jackson Dart. At the number one overall pick, you can't find guys at the quarterback position that are much worse than him.
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1: I'm Nick DeLuca. Jackson Dart dealing with a big injury. Giants QB suffering a knee injury on the opening drive of last night's loss to the Rams will miss an extended period of time, facing the possibility even of season-ending surgery. Dart was outstanding in New York's season-opening win against the Cowboys, completed 23 of 29 passes for 230 yards and three touchdowns, adding 54 yards on the ground. Jameis Winston struggling in relief last night. Elsewhere, Bears quarterback Tyson Bagent is in concussion protocol. Case Keenum could be in line to start Monday night, with Caleb Williams' availability up in the air with his hamstring injury. Keenum has not played in a regular season game since 2023. Free agent receiver Brandon Cooks is signing with the Niners practice squad. San Francisco has lost receivers Ricky Pearsall, DeJuan Stribling, and DeMarcus Robinson to injury this season. Cook splitting time last season between the Bills and the Saints.
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0: He's Harry Douglas from Freddie Coleman. It is the Afternoon Cool, known as Freddie and Harry, presented by Progressive Insurance. Thank you very much on the ESPN app, Sirius XM Channel 80, as well as tune in and always tell that smart speaker to play ESPN Radio. We know plenty of people that listen to us out there and tune in each and every time, especially on the Freddie and Harry call-in line at 888-729-3776. Plenty of you got a lot of football acumen and a lot of football smarts.
1: Yeah, Freddie, there's a lot of things to talk about in the NFL. We don't have to keep talking about the Giants and their quarterback situation and all these other quarterbacks getting hurt. There's a lot of stuff that we missed in week two that we need to talk about, Freddie.
2: Diving a little deeper into this week's NFL schedule.
3: I think I need more information.
2: This is Here's What You Missed.
0: Yeah, what Shannon said when it comes to stuff that we know about, but the other things out there you say to yourself, how did I miss that? For instance, the Philadelphia Eagles, they were having a time against the Tennessee Titans. They needed Jalen Hurts after two early interceptions to find Darius Cooper for a touchdown with 9 seconds to play. They beat the Titans 24-20. He did finish with 264 passing yards and two touchdowns, but two interceptions. Yet Nick Sirianni is not going to be above defending his quarterback when people... Not above defending his quarterback, but even Jalen Hurts said, hey, this is what we have to do on building offensive chemistry early in the season.
4: I've really embraced and enjoyed the teaching progression and how things are taught and taking those things in. And, you know, it's a test to the guys that we have on our team, you know, the guys that are working and diligent and eager to grow and learn and execute the foundation. Think about the foundation when you talk about those moments, end of the game, you know, 2-minute drives and game-winning drives. You don't think about the moment itself. You think about what led you to that moment, the foundation, and, you know, throwing at UCF, spending time in Houston, talking through tape, breaking things down, getting on the same page, just the chemistry and trying to build that, the effort to build that chemistry is very important for moments like this.
0: HD, as long as his offensive line continues to struggle, how much more do you think would be even asked more of Jalen Hurts?
5: A lot more. And I also think the identity of this football team has now shifted offensively to them being a passing team. Week one, the amount of plays that I highlighted and screenshotted that the running backs actually were hit in the backfield before even getting back to the line of scrimmage. They didn't rush the football effectively versus the Tennessee Titans. They had 32 carries for 89 yards. That's 2.8 yards per carry. But Jalen Hurts, man, when he had to put this team on his back and pass the football, he did it. Devontae Smith was phenomenal. I really like the addition of Dontavian Wicks. This is a guy that came over with the offensive coordinator from Green Bay, so this is not a system that he has to learn. He's already entrenched in it, and he's been a solid weapon for Jalen Hurts.
2: Number two.
0: There's a beatdown, and then it's what the Patriots defense did to Aaron Rodgers. It wasn't as close as 20-3 for the Patriots beating the boys from the Steel City. Aaron Rodgers, 23-39, 187 yards, picked off once, sacked four times, including a strip sack that was returned for a game-sealing touchdown. DK Metcalf had as many drops, too, as catches four with 27 yards. Hey, Aaron, A-Dog, what happened?
6: Well, I think we got to take ownership as players. You know, we got to be accountable to each other about our performance. Mine wasn't good enough, and you know, a lot of guys on offense wasn't good enough. So we got to start with ourselves, not point the finger, and not ride the roller coaster. It's a long season. They're, you know, Super Bowl team from last year. We knew it was going to be a tough game. We had our chances. Our defense playing excellent football. When they hold them to 13 points, we got to win the game. So definitely on us to play better. But you're not going to see me panic. I don't think Mike's going to panic. Urgency is going to go up a little bit, for sure. But no panic.
0: He can say whatever he likes about no panic. There's no way that a guy the pedigree of Aaron Rodgers is going to just say it's a long season, no panic, need to increase the urgency, and that's going to be the elixir. I don't know what exactly is he fully wrong with the Steelers offense, but boy, HD, especially DK Metcalf, this doesn't look right at all.
5: Yeah, they stink on offense. I'm going to call a spade, they're god-awful. And that defense, who took some licks in 2025, they've done everything in on their side of things to make sure that they stay in ball games. The defense is the reason why they beat the Atlanta Falcons in week one, who were playing a third-string quarterback. So you go to get to upper echelon team in the New England Patriots, who their defense is very, very solid. They make the offense look even worse than they did in week one. You know, the Pittsburgh Steelers were 2-for-12 on third downs.
0: They were that good?
5: I am so glad I didn't have any fluids in my mouth at that time, because I would have spit it all over my computer, iPad, phone, everything.
0: I was watching the game, and when you said 2-for-12, like, they had 2 third-down conversions? Really? That was
5: bad.
0: Think
5: about this, man. They gave DK Metcalf all of that money.
0: Mm-hmm.
5: And he really hasn't lived up to the billing since going to Pittsburgh. So,
0: yeah,
5: it's going to be tough sledding.
0: Yeah, a lot of guys fighting the football. And right now the football's winning against the Steelers offense so far, even though they're 1-1.
5: Oh, by the way, though, I want to say this. Huh? Great job by Romeo Doubs.
0: Yeah, he caught the ball.
5: 3 catches, 96 yards.
0: Yeah.
5: Had a rough from week one. They paid you a lot of money in the offseason. You showed up in a game where they needed you.
0: Yeah, because once he made that first catch, everybody felt relieved, especially Drake May, his quarterback.
2: Number 3.
0: Yeah, that Dak Prescott guy, he continues to do his thing. Four touchdowns he threw in the win over the Washington Commanders. That last touchdown pass, 249 for his career. That passed Tony Romo for the most in Cowboys history. And they're able to run the football effectively to help him out after not running it early against the Washington Commanders. When Jerry Jones had a chance to speak on his quarterback on 105.3 The Fan, his show, Jerry Jones said that Dak is the best he's ever been.
7: I think that he's the poster child of any players I've been around, of what you can do to self-improve. And he's a product of his own work ethic. He's a product of his focus on getting better every detail of his game. I'm happy to say that he is a better quarterback today than he's ever been.
0: He may need to be if this defense doesn't improve. And I firmly believe they're going to. They're not going to look as bad as we saw in the first half of the Commanders, or pretty much all 4 quarters defensively trying to stop the run against the New York Giants. That being said, as great as he's been in the eyes of Jerry Jones, he may need to be even better this year, HD, no matter what the defense may or may not do in Dallas.
5: No, I agree, Freddie. And also, someone give Jerry Jones a humidifier with some tea tree oil and all that, some Vicks Vapor Rub inside of it as well, because he sounds like he's a little stuffy.
0: Oh, really?
5: Oh, yeah.
0: Explain more, Dr. Douglas.
5: No, just listen. Go back, play it one more time, and you can hear Jerry Jones, either he has a cold or he's getting a cold.
7: I think that he's the poster child of any players I've been around.
5: Sounds a little stuffy.
7: What?
0: Okay. All right. So he needs some vapor
5: yeah,
0: up there.
5: I got, you know, this is the time of the year when it's hot outside, the air condition, and traveling. I got every humidifier hooked up in every room in this house.
0: Okay. Some people have weather on the ones. We got the medical advice in the fours involving Harry Douglas and Freddie Coleman.
5: Shout out to the wellness company.
2: Number 4.
0: Speaking of being part of the wellness company, words we thought we would never say on this show. The Las Vegas Raiders are tied for first place in their division of the AFC West. No surprise they beat Miami last week. But the way they beat the Los Angeles Chargers, they beat them up from the feet up. They are 2-0, the Las Vegas Raiders. And Kirk Cousins says, if you're surprised.
8: Well, I think it's the NFL. I just think that these games come down to the final drive so often, and the difference between 0-2 and 2-0 could be 2 plays, one in each game. And I've lived that, and I've been on the wrong side of that a lot. I've been on the right side of that. And so I've learned how hard it is. I was saying to Fernando, you know, as the clock was kind of running out, I looked at him and I said, hey, man, this is every game in the NFL. And when we played in the Big Ten, you know, it was like 5 of the games a year that we're going to be like this. So this is every single Sunday. It takes everything you got. And so you never know which direction it's going to go, but we got to find those inches. We got to finish. And that's what, you know, we'll be talking about tomorrow as we watch the film, because we know it was close to going the other way too.
9: You like that?
0: See, he likes that when it comes to Kirk Cousins. The difference with the Raiders, and we thought this could happen, a new coaching staff, they were going to be a more physical running team and a physical team at the point of attack. And they got a quarterback that when he's right and the running game is right, that makes things a lot easier for the offense and even a lot easier for the defense. Not playing a lot of snaps after the first 2 games.
5: Well, also the defense of the Las Vegas Raiders, those guys have really stepped up. A lot of acquisitions in the offseason that they brought amongst this team. And Kirk Cousins, you're right. You keep finding those inches and making it work, Kirk. You continue to do that.
9: You like that?
0: especially finding those inches and the margins. But I digress. He's Harry Douglas. Hit him on the socials at HDouglas83. I'm Freddie Coleman. You can do the same at Coleman ESPN. It is the Afternoon Cool, known as Freddie and Harry. The easy question is, now what for the New York Giants when maybe more than likely their quarterback Jackson Dart could be lost for the season after suffering a knee injury last night against Los Angeles Rams? But what is the real answer that is going to help the Giants in their future with or without him? 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
2: 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Undefeated Penn State puts perfection on the line as Wisconsin comes to Beaver Stadium for their conference openers. 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
27: 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DeAndre Swift and the Bears looking to get that Chicago magic cooking again.
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1: Well, I got lady fingers, baby. I got kid gloves, baby. I got heart.
2: He's Harry Douglas and Freddie Coleman. It is the afternoon cool known as Freddie and Harry on SiriusXM Channel 80 as well as TuneIn. Don't forget to tell that smart speaker to play ESPN Radio. We always love our football chats with our man who's an FOFH, a friend of Freddie and Harry. He's the great Bill Barnwell, ESPN senior NFL writer. Great following the socials at Bill Barnwell. Bill, I heard when our producer Shannon Penn, you're a Giants fan, he called, he said, "Hey, Bill, how you doing? It's Shannon. Are you ready for the boys?" Did you say anything that could have possibly cheered him up with the news today that maybe his quarterback, Jackson Dart, could be done for the year after suffering a knee injury last night when the Giants lost to the Los Angeles Rams?
3: Oh, I read a tweet that's going to fix the problem. We're okay. Going to be all set as Giants fans here.
2: Okay.
3: Gary Myers, who's been in New York forever, who I respect, he tweeted that the Giants should consider trading for J.J. McCarthy. And now that sounds bad, but I can tell you as a Giants fan, what is 10 times worse is that I think he's right. That's how down bad we are as Giants fans right now. It's like, J.J. McCarthy, there might be something to that. That's how bad it's gotten after 2 weeks.
4: Wow.
2: I was right.
4: Wow, wow, wow. Bill, I also want to ask you about this because we did have that ball game last night. And yes, there's the Jackson Dart component of it all and injuries for the New York Giants. But I actually want to start with the Los Angeles Rams. Was there any doubt that they were going to be able to recover from what we witnessed in the first game of the year for them in Australia?
3: A little. I mean, I didn't think they were going to be that bad week after week. But remember, they didn't have Puka Nacua in this game. And so much of that offense, as you know, Harry, runs through Puka Nacua. The threat of him as a blocker. You know, him running off of play action. And they don't have anyone else who runs through the B-gap, on those sail routes. That is a Puka Nacua role. And so I was intrigued to see how the offense would do without him as the focal point, whether they were going to have more tight ends on the field, whether it was going to be the Devontae Adams show. Turns out it was a little bit of both. So obviously, Rams were not going to be as bad as they were in Australia, but I thought there might have been a bit of a hangover, and I was impressed with what I saw.
2: Well, three teams suffering hangovers because they're worried about their quarterback positions. We mentioned the Giants with Jackson Dart, Washington Commanders with Jaden Daniels, Chicago Bears when it comes to Caleb Williams. Which team is in the most you-know-where without their due to quarterback, Bill, and why?
3: Washington. And the reason why is it's not just a short-term issue. It is a long-term issue for the Washington Commanders. Giants will get Jackson Dart back next year, even if he's out for the season. The Bears, they know what they have with Caleb Williams. With Jaden Daniels, he's eligible for a contract extension after this year. And on the field, there is no question. Jaden Daniels is a superstar. But he has not played four consecutive games without getting injured since the start of the 2025 season. How do you commit to that on a long-term contract? How do you manage that when it comes to the player's expectations? He could say, hey, I'm a superstar. I deserve to get paid, and he does. But are you going to commit that much money to a player who can't stay healthy for a month at a time? That, to me, is the tougher question, just because I don't know how you manage that in the big picture. I want to see him healthy. Obviously, the Commanders want to see him healthy. This was a fluke injury, but it's been, unfortunately, injury after injury for one of the game's most talented players.
4: It's a great point.
2: Absolutely.
4: So, Bill, on Thursday Night Football, you have one of the most lethal quarterbacks, especially from the left side, throwing that football. Now going to be back with his football team, starting on Thursday Night Football on the road versus the Green Bay Packers. Michael Penix Jr., what are you expecting to see, Bill?
3: Play action. To me, when you look at Kevin Stefanski's offenses historically, they have always succeeded working off of play action. Very similar to the Shanahan offenses, the Kubiak offenses. They want to run boot, they want to run outside zone, and they want to run play action off of that. The Falcons, I believe they have three passes that have traveled 10 or more yards that have been completed this year. Fewest of any team in the NFL. Not saying Michael Penix is a superstar, not saying he's, going to set the world alight, but he is a functional NFL quarterback. There is going to be some passing downfield, and it's not just going to be the Bijan Robinson screen and quick game. show. And so I think that's kind of the positive thing for me, especially against the Packers defense that made some plays late in the game to beat the Jets, but they have been beatable through the first 2 weeks of the season without Micah Parsons.
2: Real quick, Bill, before we let you get out of here, who's the best 2-0 team right now in your opinion and why?
3: Niners, to me. I mean, they've been so impressive offensively. No, beating the Dolphins doesn't matter much in the scheme of things, but I'm just really impressed with how they've looked on both sides of the football. Just hope they can stay healthy for the rest of the season.
2: Hey, Bill, keep doing your thing and try to keep cheering Shannon up, my friend, and hanging out with your New York Giants, okay?
3: Oh, my God. It's rough out there. It is rough. The Giants. They had one good week. It was 1 week to feel good about ourselves. And then we got 2 weeks, and it all fell apart.
2: 8 days in the National Football League. Thanks a lot, Bill. Bill Barnwell, ESPN, NFL senior writer. Hit him on the socials.
4: We
2: really are not. Man, it is tough out there in those streets when you're a football fan of your particular NFL team. He is Harry Douglas, Mr. Falcons fan. I'm Freddie Coleman, Mr. Jets and Cowboys fan. It is the Afternoon Cool known as Freddie and Harry. Meanwhile, now that they played each other, who's more apt for a letdown? Ole Miss who won or LSU who lost? This is ESPN Radio.
5: Rich Eisen.
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1: I'm Nick DeLuca. Jackson Dart dealing with a tough injury. Giants QB suffering a knee injury on the opening drive last night in the loss in L.A. will miss an extended period of time, if not the entire rest of the season. Dart was outstanding in the season opening win over the Cowboys, completing 23 of 29 passes for 230 yards and three touchdowns, also rushing for 54 yards. Jameis Winston struggling in relief for New York last night. Elsewhere, Bears quarterback Tyson Bagent is in the concussion protocol. Case Keenum could be in line to start Monday night, with Caleb Williams' availability up in the air with his hamstring injury. Keenum has not appeared in a regular season game in the NFL since 2023. Free agent wide receiver Brandon Cooks is signing with the 49ers practice squad. Niners have lost receivers Ricky Pearsall, Dejon Stribling, and DeMarcus Robinson to injury this season. Veteran receiver Mike Evans will also need to be managed this week with his hip injury. Cook splitting time last season between the Bills and the Saints. In the NBA, Kawhi Leonard extending with Toronto. Raptors star signing a two-year, $115 million extension with a player option for 2028-29. Leonard now has a total of 3 years and $165 million on his Raptors deal, negotiated by new agent Harrison Gaines. Leonard turned 35 in June, coming off his highest scoring season of his career with the Clippers.
2: Hey, it's Michelle Smallman. Coming up Wednesday, Trinidad Chambliss is the Heisman favorite, but how do NFL teams view him? We asked Mel Kiper Jr. when he joins us at 8:30 a.m. Eastern. It's on Sportsmanlike, 6 a.m. Eastern, right here on ESPN Radio, ESPN2, and ESPNU.

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0: This is Freddie and Harry.
1: Michael in Houston.
2: Y'all have allowed me to call a talk show again for the first time in 20 years, and I'm going to give you three reasons why. Number one, y'all have no gimmick. Y'all not yelling at people. The other thing is, you two together is really great. The third thing, and the most important, y'all know we fans. Y'all know we fanatics.
1: Mm-hmm.
2: But y'all never disrespect not one caller. That is a commendable, fellas, and is really appreciated for callers. And I've been listening for a while to make sure you all were who you all were. Them boys fans.
0: This is Freddie and Harry.

0: I'm Freddie Coleman. He is Harry Douglas. When you put us together, you're the best show on your radio. The Afternoon Cool, known as Freddie and Harry. And we are here. Presented by Progressive Insurance. Appreciate you joining us on the ESPN app, SiriusXM Channel 80, as well as tune in. 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In terms of what's real and not real in about 10 minutes, give or take a lie or two, our man Josh Caffey is going to stop by, and it involves the Chiefs, the Buccaneers, and Harry Douglas' Falcons. Oh my, when it comes to real or cap, that comes your way in 10 minutes. And that's completely real, now that it's all over, after all the pomp and circumstance and all the back and forth and all the plane signs flying above Ole Miss and Vaught-Hemingway Stadium, including my one favorite sign was, Daddy's back, go Tigers, when it comes to LSU fans and Lane Kiffin, their head coach, taking on Ole Miss. Well, Ole Miss is able to win that game. They take care of their business beating LSU. But now it gets even more real, HD, because Ole Miss, they're going to take on a tough opponent this week in Florida, now back into the top 25 for the first time in a long time. Meanwhile, LSU, they go on the road, take on a number 10 Texas A&M team that is feeling really, really ornery after they got the blood beaten out of them by Kentucky on their home field last week. And if you're the Florida coach, John Summerall, number 4 Ole Miss has come in to your Gainesville City. He asked about exactly playing that team, being a team in Florida that means they're back in the SEC race.
1: You come into this week ranked and favored against a top 5 team in the nation. Do you use that doubt this week?
2: Whose guy's favored against these guys?
3: Everybody.
2: Do they? There's a lot of good drugs out there, huh?
0: Betting drugs. It's a hell of a drug involving Florida, number 21, a 3-point favorite over Ole Miss, number 4 in the country. That game at 3:30 Eastern time on ABC. Then at 7:30 Eastern time on ABC, part of the SEC triple header. Number 10, LSU hosting number 23, Texas A&M. LSU at 8.5-point favorite. HD, who's in more line for a letdown? The Rebs of Ole Miss or the Go Tigers of LSU?
4: I'm going with the Ole Miss Rebels, and I get it. They have the best quarterback in college football right now in Trinidad Chambliss, but a very emotional win last Saturday night at home versus the LSU Tigers, the return of Lane Kiffin. It took a lot of energy out of them. Mm-hmm. Don't get me wrong. I do believe Pete Golding is going to have his football team ready to play, but when it's all said and done, I believe the Florida Gators are going to win that ball game, and here's why. I think Florida, from a skill position standpoint, name me a better 3 guys than Jaden Ball, the running back for the University of Florida, mm-hmm. Vernell Brown III, and also Dallas Wilson. You name me a better 3 skill position players than that, then I'll give you all your flowers. I promise you I will. Now, the offense that they're going to be facing with those 3 guys, yeah, I feel like it's drastically better than what the LSU Tigers mm-hmm. presented in that game last Saturday night. And you look at the quarterback position in Aaron Filo, and what I like about him, he came from Georgia Tech with offensive coordinator Buster Faulkner. So Aaron Filo did not have to come to the University of Florida and try to learn a new offense. He's an extension of the OC and teaching guys the offense. And I love the first play of the game that they had last week versus Auburn. You know what? Let's make this game easy. It's not hard. Why are we making it chemistry when it doesn't have to be? They had a shift. You motioned Dallas Wilson down to a cadence split. You threw him a screen. He had an explosive play. Let's not make the game hard. Let's throw a post route to Vernell Brown III and let him do his thing. Oh, better yet, mm-hmm. the second leading rusher right now in college football is Jaden Ball. Let's just get him the football and let him do what he does best. So I think those 3 guys are going to be very, very difficult for the Ole Miss Rebels to be able to contain. And then you have a quarterback, and a lot of people had questions about Aaron Filo. How was he going to perform last week on the road at Jordan-Hare Stadium versus Auburn? And he answered the test. He was able to get a win on the road in a hostile environment, mm-hmm. but all he has to do is play point guard and don't mess it up. Okay. And he was able to get that football to those weapons. So that's why I believe the University of Florida, they're going to get a massive win this weekend. Had an opportunity out there in Denver. Me and Tim Tebow, man, was talking about those 3 guys that I just mentioned from a skill position standpoint. And Tim Tebow is very high on all 3 guys as well, too.
5: Florida Gators.
0: Yeah, I know you made Josh Kafka, one of our horsemen, feels so much better. But here's why it's LSU that's more apt for a letdown. Because Ole Miss ain't going to have a letdown. I can tell you right now. You know why? Because you mentioned his name. Trinidad Chambliss, the best player in college football. something that Reese Davis, ESPN College Game Day host, said early today on ESPN.
3: There's no stipulation. There's no caveat. Trinidad Chambliss is the best player in college football.
0: Okay.
3: I've been saying maybe best quarterback. I still love Jeremiah Smith. This guy touches the ball every play. Ole Miss can win the national championship because of him. And as I was sitting here listening to you guys talk about the Falcons, they might have the first overall pick. I hope they lose their tape measure, don't measure his height, and just take this guy. I think he's the best player in college football, certainly the Heisman favorite. Ole Miss can win the championship. They have to rely so much on him. That'll be a really, really big deal.
0: Trinidad is not going to let the Rebs go in there thinking, hey, guys. And plus, Florida favored? Ole Miss, oh, really? We just beat LSU. They were number 7, we were number 8. And you guys don't think we can beat Florida as the 4th best team in the country? You guys are drinking all that Gatorade when it comes to Florida? Is that what you're talking about with us on our uniforms when it comes to Ole Miss? They ain't going to be in for a letdown. But if you're LSU, after everything that happened last week, with all what Lane Kiffin was doing and this and this and that and that, and now you got to come down from that and ramp it up again against an A&M team that is going to be ornery after what happened versus Kentucky. They barely survived the week before in all that heat at College Station. Then Kentucky went out there and, to use the term Josh Cappy likes to use, mollywopped them on their own home field. Kentucky said, it ain't basketball season, but we're going to beat you like it's basketball season, like we normally do when we play Texas A&M. Based on that, LSU was like, yeah, man, we couldn't beat Ole Miss. We tried so hard for our coach. We wanted to win that game for him. They're going to go into Kyle Field, where the Yell team is going to be there. Reveille is going to be ready to bite some tigers as far as that goes.
4: No, I think LSU's at home, though, Freddie.
0: Either way, they're bringing Reveille on the road. They're going to bring Mike the Tiger as well.
4: You're right about that one.
0: Going on the road, really rallying around. I think LSU going back home, they're more in line for a letdown than Ole Miss going on the road to take on Florida.
4: So I would say this. Looking at this matchup, and I say to myself, okay, if I'm LSU and their defense, I want to force Marcell Reed to be a passer.
0: Yeah, he's 26-49 last week. You're right.
4: 3 interceptions in his last 2 ball games. Really 2 costly interceptions last week versus Kentucky at home. Now, I also say if I'm Blake Baker, the defensive coordinator for LSU, we're going against Marcell Reed, and he's a really good quarterback, but he's also not Trinidad Chambliss.
0: Absolutely.
4: Trinidad Chambliss put on a performance. He put on a heck of a performance last Saturday night in Oxford, Mississippi. So I feel very comfortable that LSU's going to win this ball game. For some reason, Freddie, I'm not high on Texas A&M this season like I was last year.
0: Something's missing in terms of maybe they can't handle all the press clippings that they received going into this season. It hasn't really looked smooth when it comes to Texas A&M. I mean, they played Missouri State opening day. They hung half a 100 on them. But even though they beat Arizona State 40-20.
4: They struggled with Arizona State.
0: That's where I was going, because early on, that game was in the balance until the third quarter. Then Arizona State just fell apart. I think the heat got to them. The heat index was 110 on the field. They just got worn down. They have Sun Devils in their name. They play like polar bears. The heat just wore them down. But then last week versus Kentucky punched them in the mouth. They didn't do anything about it. Then they kept punching in the mouth. They went into fetal position. That team's going to be ready. If you're LSU playing at home, the comforts of home, if you're not ready early on, that team, just like you, is a wounded animal. They're more wounded than you are because of the way they got punked by Kentucky on their home field last week.
4: But this weekend, I think, is one of the better slates amongst college football games overall. Like, you have a lot of top games, Freddie. You have Missouri going on the road to play Mississippi State. You have Oregon going to play USC, South Carolina at Alabama.
0: Yep.
4: You have Iowa going to the Big House to face the Michigan Wolverines, Ole Miss in Florida, Oklahoma.
0: Yeah.
4: How are they going to be able to bounce back after that loss to the University of Georgia? Michigan.
0: Yeah.
4: Now you have to go to Between the Hedges in Athens, Georgia, and play a Georgia defense in a run game that is pretty damn stout. You thought you faced a run game versus Michigan when you had that loss. This run game you're about to face against the University of Georgia, they're returning all of their rushers from last year. Who are their top 4 guys? The quarterback, Nate Frazier, Phillips, Chauncey Bowens. Every last one of them are back this season. And the quarterback, Gunnar Stockton, I don't think enough people are giving him the praise that they're supposed to give him, managing the game, running the football, not turning it over, and diversifying it to all the weapons that he may have from the running back position, tight end position, to wide receivers. I just want to give Gunnar Stockton some love because nobody's talking about him right now.
0: By the way, he has 9 touchdowns, 0 interceptions. He's completing over 84% of his passes.

0: 298.7 yards per game.
1: Yeah, they got the mighty Bishop running the football. That boy is no joke for Tennessee.
0: Yes, and then they also, the quarterback, you know, Faison Brandon, he's a dual threat guy, so he's entwined within that run game as well, too. They got Mike Matthews at receiver. They got Staley at the receiver position as well. So I'm really looking forward to seeing if Texas is up for stopping and minimizing that run game of Tennessee.
1: Especially when Arch Manning is going to play his uncle's school. Peyton Manning, are you going to choose family or the alma mater? That's going to be very interesting to Manning household and the Manning family. Who he's going to choose, family or Rocky Top? Peyton, your move. That's why I'm calling this Saturday college football an early separation Saturday. There are going to be a lot of things separate involving teams, players, etc. So many big games on the docket. With Harry Douglas and Freddie Coleman, it is the Afternoon Cool, known as Freddie and Harry, presented by Progressive Insurance. We do it each and every Tuesday. Safe space. You got something that's on your mind that you want to get off your chest, you get a chance to do that in 15 minutes. So be a part of the queue right now. 888-SAY-ESPN, 888-729-3776. Be a part of the safe space on Freddie and Harry at 888-729-3776. Meanwhile, back in the NFL, the Los Angeles Chargers may not get the 6 wins this season. Is that
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11: Hey, it's Evan Cohen. 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
12: 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Hughes, Celebrini, Schaefer. That's hockey. Ovi and Crosby. That's hockey. 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

0: He is Harry Douglas. I'm Freddie Coleman. It's the afternoon cool known as Freddie and Harry on Sirius XM Channel 80, as well as tune in. Always tell that smart speaker to play ESPN Radio. There's keeping it real and there's not keeping it real. But nobody keeps it real like us when it comes to
1: real or cap.
0: Which means we bring in our man, Mr. Florida Gator himself, Josh Kapke. He is ready to make sure that we keep it on the 100 and nowhere near the zero. That's what real or cap is all about. So, Josh Kapke, let's go.
2: Thank you, Freddie Coleman. We'll start with one of the bigger storylines of the day. Jackson Dart, obviously, is out indefinitely. Freddie, The Giants will finish last in the NFC East. Real or cap?
0: I think that's cap. I think the Commanders will finish below them, mainly because they have a better coach than John Harbaugh. Their defense is still going to be pretty good, providing they can stay healthy. They do have weapons on offense. If whoever they play quarterback, if it's Jameis Winston, if it's not him, they go get somebody else. Losing Jackson Dart is terrible, but losing Jaden Daniels is worse for the Commanders. I think they wound up finishing in last place. I think that's cap involving the Giants, HD.
3: Yeah, I'm going cap as well. If you haven't watched or seen the schedule of the Washington Commanders, go take a peek at it. They have Seattle, the Colts, the Giants, the 49ers, the Eagles, the Rams, the Bengals, the Texans, the Vikings, the Jags, the Cowboys. All those teams are on the schedule of the Washington Commanders. It will be them that finish last in the NFC East.
1: Is it real or is it cap?
2: All right, let's move on over to the college gridiron. My alma mater, University of Florida, has a big game this weekend against Ole Miss Rebels in Trinidad Chambliss. But the story so far for Florida's football season has been Jaden Baugh. At 458 rushing yards and 8 TDs, averaging over 8 yards a carry, Jaden Baugh should be the front runner for the Heisman, Harry Douglas. Real or cap?
3: Yeah, you're drunk. That's Trinidad Chambliss. I'm going cap. Now, I also do want to give
0: love. Is it real or is he drunk?
3: I do want to give love to Jaden Baugh, though, because he's looking like he is the best running back in college football right now. Like, making guys miss in the foxhole, out in the open field, the jump cuts. He has the total package, and he also has the strength to finish through contact and break through arm tackle. So, I am very, very high on him right now. He's second in rush yards right now in college football. So I'm high on him, just not Heisman high as the front runner.
0: Yeah, you're not high like Josh Kapke, whether you have a Heisman or a Heisman Trophy candidate or not. Yeah, what he said, let's move on.
1: Real or cap?
2: Hey, you know, I got to drink that Gatorade, man. I got to drink that Gatorade.
0: What else is in that Gatorade? That's what we want to know.
2: Run the ball.
0: What else is in that Gatorade?
3: Like you a hen doggy dog guy. Yeah.
0: If we took a breathalyzer in you right now, you would not pass at all.
2: Well, speaking of passing, we'll go to a quarterback. You know, Patrick Mahomes will go to Kansas City. Kansas City 2 weeks in looks dominant. Freddie Coleman, the Chiefs have reminded everyone 2 weeks in that they are the team to beat in the NFL, real or cap?
0: Well, before we get to that, in terms of real or cap, Harry Douglas had this to say last week, part of this show about Patrick Mahomes, way before the season got started, when Mahomes ranked as the 18th best player in the National Football League, Harry Douglas with full Downton Abbey.
3: Yeah, the disrespect is at an all-time high when it comes to Patrick Mahomes. I still believe he's the best quarterback in the game. And Freddie, Patrick Mahomes, he's not going to sweat about any of this. You know what he's going to say? Bear with me, ladies and gentlemen. You peasants, how dare all of you disrespect me in this manner? Three-time Super Bowl champion, three-time Super Bowl MVP, two-time NFL MVP, Offensive Player of the Year. You peasants.
0: That being said, it's cap because it's the Buffalo Bills right now. They had the best player in football in Josh Allen. That offense is lethal. The wide receivers stepping up with the tight ends and also the offensive linemen looking like the best offensive line once again in the top five offensive line. James Cook III running the football. Yeah, the Chiefs are going to frighten people once again. But I think that's cap because I think right now the team to beat in the NFL are the Buffalo Bills.
3: Yeah, it's cap as well for all the reasons that Freddie Coleman just listed.
0: What I said, let's move on.
1: Real or cap?
2: All right, let's move back to the NFL. NFC South, the Tampa Bay Buccaneers off to a rough start, 0-2.
0: The sadness in your voice after being so high in that Gatorade with the Florida Gators. All of a sudden, that Hennessy kicked in with your Tampa Bay Buccaneers.
2: We're going from so high to so low. The Buccaneers will be the first team to make a coaching change this season. Real or cap?
3: I think this is real. As much as I hate it, because Todd Bowles is he's definitely an unbelievable human being, an individual. But no one expected this team to be 0-2 at this juncture in the season. And Baker Mayfield has regressed. Mm-hmm. He got a contract, and he looks worse than he did a season ago, late in the year especially.
0: Yeah, I don't have anything to add to that, so.
1: Is it real or is it cat?
2: Let's move on over to the AFC West. Uh-huh. The Los Angeles Chargers, we're looking at that schedule. They're 0-2 to start, and if you look down that schedule, it does not look promising.
0: No.
2: The Chargers won't get to 6 wins this season, Freddie. Real or cap?
0: Their next 5 games are as follows. At Buffalo this Sunday.
3: Ooh.
0: Yikes. At Seattle next week. Double yikes.
3: Gosh.
0: Home versus the Broncos. Triple yikes. At the Chiefs. Quadruple yikes. Then at the Rams. Quintuple yikes. That's the next 5 games for Los Angeles Chargers team that have lost by identical scores, 26-14. To the Cardinals and the Raiders to kick off the season. Yeah, that's real, because it doesn't look right. They're not protecting Justin Herbert. Herbert's not throwing the football properly. They can't run the football. The defense has played way too many snaps. The offense put them on a short field. And then you have the next 5 games. I don't think they'll go 0-7. They'll find a win or two in there, but what if they go 0-7? Ooh-wee.
3: So this
0: Who has it worse than them? Nobody with the Chargers.
3: This is real. And I didn't even think coming into the season that the Chargers could probably be in play for Jeremiah Smith in the 2027 NFL draft.
0: That's a good point.
3: But looking at their schedule, that is highly likely.
0: Yikes time. Did not have that on the board when it comes to the Chargers. Real or cap never involves safe space. Keep it real at 888-SAY-ESPN, 888-729-3776. What do you have to say? Say it right now and be heard on Freddie and Harry.
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10: Hey, it's Evan Cohen. 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
4: He's outrageous and usually off base, I might add, but I love him anyways. 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
1: I'm Nick Toluca. Tuesday night baseball. The Guardians entering the final few days of the regular season with a one-game AL Central lead on the White Sox. Cleveland in Boston tonight taking on the Red Sox. They're on top 2-1 headed to the home half of the third inning. David Fry with an RBI single. Brian Rocchio, RBI ground out. Andrew Monasterio, RBI ground out, the only scoring for Boston. The Red Sox removing the interim tag from manager Chad Tracy, signing him to a three-year contract through 2029 earlier today. White Sox and Royals a few minutes away from first pitch. The Mets also removing the interim tag from their manager Andy Green, signing a three-year contract, has led the team to a 37-38 record after Carlos Mendoza was fired at the end of June. In the NFL, Jackson Dart dealing with a significant injury. Giants QB suffering a knee injury on the opening drive of last night's loss to LA. Dart will miss an extended period of time, if not the remainder of the regular season. Bears quarterback Tyson Bagent is in the NFL's concussion protocol. Case Keenum could be in line to start on Monday night, with Caleb Williams' availability up in the air with his hamstring injury. Keenum has not appeared in a regular season game in the NFL since 2023, while free agent wide receiver Brandon Cooks is signing with the 49ers practice squad.
2: Hey, it's Evan Cohen. Coming up Wednesday, we'll continue to react to all the QB injuries around the NFL and look ahead to which head coach has put himself squarely on the hot seat. It's Unsportsmanlike, 6 a.m. Eastern, right here on ESPN Radio, ESPN2, and ESPNU.
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0: Freddie's Harry Douglas and Freddie Coleman together. We are the Afternoon Cool, known as Freddie and Harry on Sirius XM Channel 80, as well as TuneIn. Always tell that smart speaker to play ESPN Radio. 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
0: 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You get a chance to say whatever's on your mind. But before we get to YOU, a special someone needs a safe space. He used to be part of the Horsemen, Devin Kane. Now he produces the Golix Monday through Friday, 10, 8, and noon Eastern time on ESPN Radio. And like Shannon Penn, a faithful Giants fan. So, Devin Kane, what you got?
2: Freddie, Harry, Josh Kapke, and especially Shannon Penn, my Giants brother in arm. I'm hurt. Don't ask me if I'm all right. This is supposed to be the year. Jackson Dart, Malik Nabers, Cam Scataboo. Malik Nabers and Scataboo. I need to start over. I meant to say Malik Nabers, Jackson Dart. They're going to play a game and a half in two full seasons. Our two young studs. What am I going to do? I'm going to the Giants-Titans game. I'm going to watch Jameis Winston throw ducks in the air. The only thing that's going to heal me, OBJ slant to the house. I don't know what I'm going to do. I couldn't even call you. This needed to be pre-taped. I'm so upset.
3: No, Dev. You know, it's going to be okay, you know, and here's what I would just tell the front office. Like, now you have to start planning accordingly. You know, make sure that you have a guy that can be your backup and you don't miss a beat. You know, the San Francisco 49ers, they were able to find a diamond in the rough in Brock Purdy. And now he's rocking out with his Brock out every single weekend. So try to find a guy in the draft for 2027 that you can have as a backup quarterback that could potentially, if something happens to Jackson Dart, could just fill in and you don't miss a beat.
0: So in other words, they need to get lucky.
3: Yeah.
0: Okay, I just wanted to make sure we understood each other.
3: Yeah.
0: We're not talking about that Brock Purdy is a top 10 pick. He's the last pick in the draft.
3: That's what I'm saying. And scouting department.
0: Sure. The scouting department got lucky by taking Brock Purdy with the last pick in the draft.
3: Hey, they found, well, no, I would say the San Francisco 49ers and the Los Angeles Rams scouting department.
0: Sure.
3: You don't get lucky that many times.
0: I understand that.
3: Like, because they got fifth round, third round, sixth round picks.
0: Absolutely.
3: Who are solid players for their teams.
0: No doubt. A seventh round pick becoming a Pro Bowl quarterback, that's more luck than scouting department in San Francisco.
3: Tom Brady?
0: Luck with the Patriots and the scouting department. One of our favorites is the Real Sean in Montana, meaning Big Sky Country. Big Sky Country's own Real Sean. What you got for the safe space?
4: Gentlemen, I got the side piece sadness today because I had to go on and let the side piece go.
3: What happened to your side piece, Sean?
4: Man, they got beat up in week two, man. They looked so good that first weekend. But that second weekend, I started looking around at some other ones. And I was like, you know what? You know, it just ain't working out here. I'll call you. But the Titans got what I call a get-right game this week. Because if you can't beat a wounded team when they're down and you're at home, when are you going to beat somebody, man? You got to win this week, Titans. There ain't no excuses. Don't make me go pick another side piece. Because they're all hurt anyway.
0: Remember,
4: that's all, fellas. Thank you.
0: Remember, Sean, those side pieces are not loyal.
3: And also, it ain't no fun if the homie can't have none.
0: Hold on a second. You've gone from Bob Seger like a rock to Snoop Dogg and Nate Dogg within the space of 1 hour.
3: Don't be trying to wipe that side piece.
0: Respect. R-E-S-P-E-C-T. Find out what
3: she
0: it means.
3: She is who she is.
0: Yes, yeah. When the person tells you who they are, believe them. One of my other favorites is Mardi Gras Bob. Not in New Orleans, but in Orleans. Mardi Gras Bob, what do you have for the safe space?
5: Where you at, gentlemen? Pleasure to visit with you. Last year it was the Lose Cruise. this year, it's shucking and driving. Because Tyler Shuck, you just give him the ball, he's going down the field to win. I'm going to give my safe space to Harry Douglas, future emergency quarterback of the team from Atlanta. You know, I only watch Atlanta twice a year when they play the Saints. But what I understand, what I glean from the sports pages, is that the team from Atlanta is having some quarterback problems. So maybe Brother Douglas can have some Fruity Rainbow 5-hour, bust out the manscaper, put on, do a couple of curls, get out there and chuck it. Because I'm pretty sure he could at least hold on to the ball when he's rolling out, unlike Cooper Rushed.
3: Oh, Mardi Gras ball, man. We love you, man.
0: Not Cooper Rush. Cooper Rush.
3: Rushed.
0: well done by him. 888-SAY-ESPN, 888-729-3776. Gives you a chance to be a part of the safe space in the afternoon cool known as Freddie and Harry. Presented by Progressive Insurance. He's Harry Douglas. I am Freddie Coleman on ESPN Radio and the ESPN app. Zaquan in Las Vegas. Zaquan, what you got for the safe space?
6: Freddie, Harry, can I call it or can I call it? What did I say 2 weeks ago? I said I woke up and my bedroom walls was blue. I said I woke up in a medical tent. I called this. I knew this was going to happen. I called this down the line. And you know, the crazy thing about it was I thought this was going to be Cameron. I thought he was going to try to put a scalable-shaped hole in Aaron Donald's chest. Instead, that was Najee Harris getting stuck in Aaron's pectoral muscles, looking like a hot dog between buns. And I don't know why Scalable is trying to hurdle over somebody. You made a good play. Just go out of bounds, man. Another reason for me to hate the Cowboys, man, because the Cowboys gave me false hope. I'm thinking, oh, maybe it's a chance. We got this. Man, Isaiah Likely looking like Scam Likely. Giants defense made Terrence Ferguson looking like Jake Ferguson. And those, I don't even want to talk about James Winston, man. I'd rather have Caleb Williams' hamstring play quarterback than James Winston, man. Man, who we got next week? The Titans? Yeah, that's chicken noodle soup. We need that, man. We need that chicken noodle soup next week. But the whole time watching this game, the only thing I can think about is the NBA starts in 28 days. My Knicks come back in 28 days. Yeah, the game will be over soon.
0: Yeah, man. Knicks in 5. My man Zaquan.
3: That's how a lot of people are feeling right now that are Giants fans. Man, at least we had the Knicks in 5.
0: Lord knows Shannon Penn feels that way.
3: Yep. I think the Knicks in 5 is keeping them all alive.
0: Yeah, I think that's the only thing that has kept him sane on this Tuesday after what happened on Monday night of Alvin Jackson Dart and his quarterback of the New York Giants. Daryl in Virginia, the safe space is here for you. What do you have for the safe space?
7: Hey, gentlemen, Newport News, home of Lawrence Taylor, Allen Iverson, and Michael Vick, my hometown. Look, nice. the three best catches I've seen lately have got to be Jamar Chase, the young man from Arkansas. I don't know if you saw this Saturday.
0: Oh, yeah, the one-handed catch against Georgia, yeah.
7: And the best catch ever was the granddad who got jacked up by the buffalo, sent 10 feet in the air. He lands at the national park. I mean, that's getting caught by buffalo? That's got to be the all-time best catch. And he walked away. He went to the hospital, but he's okay.
0: Yep. HD, I saw that story earlier this summer.
3: No, remember?
0: It was the video, yeah.
3: And I didn't mean to immediately start laughing.
0: Sure, I get it. Yeah.
3: I'm glad he's okay, but man, he took Pops for a ride.
0: I give that dude credit. That buffalo literally sent him up in the air for 10 feet and survived it.
8: Now, I give that buffalo credit. You know what cone drill that buffalo would able to...
0: Oh, really?
8: That buffalo...
3: He bit that corner so sharp.
0: I can't believe you guys went there at the buffalo. Normally, I'm not against animals, but wow. You guys went the buffalo against the human being?
3: So, because the human being was in the buffalo's territory.
0: He was trying not to be.
3: Well, Pops, he should have had his cane.
0: No, he didn't need one.
3: Yes, he did. He needed a wheelchair or something. He could have moved faster.
0: How did we get to the point of
8: better offensive lines?
0: Yeah, I know. How did we get to the point of bad Buffalo Avenue and human beings can't move out of the way Boulevard? That's what I want to know.
8: That man out here looking like Jackson Dart.
0: Oh, wow.
3: That Buffalo taught that old man some discipline.
0: Hey, partner, us old people, we rule this world. Buffaloes can't knock us down. We will not be defeated.
3: Come around here messing with this Buffalo.
0: And he was... We go to the X-Man, Xavier in California. Xavier, what do you have for the safe space at 888-729-3776?
9: Yo, what's going on, boys? Yeah, I appreciate taking the call. I just want to let everybody know, Jalen Hurts is a winner, baby. Hey, you put his back against the wall, that's where he wants it. You put the ball in his hands when the game is on the line, and he's going to bring it home for us. All this crap, people talking about Jalen Hurts, he's not a real quarterback. Hey, man, he's going to prove everybody wrong. That's where he likes his back, right against the wall.
0: You don't have to convince us.
3: Listen, he's a winner.
0: We've been saying that for a while about Jalen Hurts.
3: We can't knock that.
0: No, not at all. But I know where
3: I want winners.
0: I know where people try to do that with Jalen Hurts, and I don't understand it, but I get what they're trying to do. But the more you keep throwing dirt on Jalen Hurts, the more he keeps coming out clean, man.
3: I like how he responded to Jeffrey Simmons in that post game.
0: That was funny. Yeah. Yeah, he said, you started this bleep, bro.
3: I finished
0: it. And I finished it. And even Jeffrey Simmons said, mad respect. If you're gonna run your mouth, you better not be no slouch in the ring when it comes to Jalen Hurts, because he may have the last word and the last punch. One of our favorites is Steeler Juan in Georgia. Steeler Juan, as a Steelers fan living in Georgia, how you feeling in the safe space?
10: I thought I heard something a few minutes ago. I thought I heard Harry Dustin talking about quarterback. That's a bad look. Don't do that. I mean, how would you know? You wouldn't know a good quarterback if he came up to you and he throw 10 touchdowns. Anyway. But let me just get back to our safe space thing. I want to thank Mr. Douglas and Mrs. Douglas. They produced three great kids. I don't know anything about your sister, but they produced just some great young men. You guys are great examples to what men should be in Georgia, what fathers should be. Just young men, an example. In all seriousness, I thank the Safe Space for being a sports, like my just to clear my mind, because my neighborhood was almost hit with like a mini hurricane, a lot of trees, not hurricane, but tornado, a lot of damage to my neighborhood, man, and I just sit there, you know, and I couldn't do anything but hold my grandbabies and, you know, and look at my wife, and I felt utterly powerless, and I'm a granddaddy before anything, man. I love my little boys, I'm just so thankful for what you guys do, and I appreciate that. And Mr. Douglas, I want you one day soon, come down to my little small country county, Stewart County, bring your foundation, love those kids. We had 20 kids graduate last year. That was
3: Still a one. What part of Georgia are you in?
10: I live in Columbus, but I grew up in Stewart County. You know, you went to Albany, Albany. I grew up about 50 miles from Albany, Georgia.
3: You said Pelham?
10: No, I grew up about 50 miles from Albany. Albany, Georgia.
3: Oh, okay.
0: Yeah, my mother's area from Lee County.
3: I actually go down there like two or three times a year, too.
0: Yeah, Lee County, that's my mother's neck of the woods. They don't say Albany, they say Albany.
3: And they say the Banny.
0: Yes, they say the Banny, no doubt about it. 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And how did Janet Jackson get Matthew McConaughey to quit smoking marijuana? That's part of the other news. 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

0: He's Harry Douglas. I'm Freddie Coleman. It's the Afternoon Cool, known as Freddie and Harry. On SiriusXM and Channel 80. Don't forget about us on TuneIn and tell that smart speaker to play ESPN Radio. We know you're not finished with the safe space because the safe space is not finished with you. It's time for you to say whatever you got to say, and nobody, nothing gets in your way. At 888-SAY-ESPN, 888-729-3776. Tony from Charleston, not South Carolina, but Charleston, West Virginia. Tony, what do you have for the safe space?
1: Hey, fellas, listen, I love the show. I just get in the car, and I hear Margarita Bob.
0: Margarita.
1: And I couldn't do nothing but think. I couldn't think of nothing but Bob for marketing from the Martin Lawrence show, man. I feel like that's Bob for marketing. Like, you're out of control. We're out of control. We're all out of control. That's all I can think. Even your guy on the phone, man, he knew exactly what I was talking about, man. He knew exactly what it was, man. I love this show, man. Y'all do a great job. It's not about, you know, it's all about sports. Y'all put some good comedy in there. And y'all need y'all's own, your own prime time show on ESPN or late night. And just remember where you heard it from me first. Y'all need to get on there. And I'll say one last thing. Whatever Janet Jackson got Matthew McConaughey to do to stop smoking, hey.
2: Better know that.
0: Just the way she's like, hey.
2: Better know that.
0: I can't wait to do that story in about another couple of minutes. One of my favorites is Stinky Pete in Minneapolis, Atlanta, 10,000 Lakes. Stinky Pete, what do you have for the safe space?
3: Hey, thanks, fellas. So, watching the last few weeks, I've come to a tough realization. I don't think I'm in the target tax bracket for viewers. I'm not seeing any of my Jack's Pizzas or all these, no Starberries or Stephen Berry's. Just gambling and retire commercials. I don't know why they're after my money so much. I had to take a break, Harry, listen to you guys on the radio. Shout out you and Roxy. Great game. Unfortunately, it was just the same commercials after my money. So, Freddie, my question for you, I got $80 extra of DI right now.
0: Right.
3: Do I go with the IRA, invest, or do I go gamble, Cowboys Super Bowl for the win a trip to Vegas?
0: IRA.
4: Yep.
0: Let that equity roll, man. I'm a Cowboys fan. No. I'm not saying you waste your money in the Cowboys, but put that in IRA, 401k plan. Believe me.
4: I agree.
0: Save your money.
4: Invest.
0: Save your money, save your life, and make sure you keep your wife. Michael in Florida, what do you have for the safe space?
5: Hello, sirs.
0: What's up?
5: Long time listener, first time caller.
0: Appreciate you.
5: But, hey, I'm listening to everybody bag on Jameis Winston, and it cracks me up because I'm like, y'all forget that he threw for 5,000 yards and over 50 touchdowns at some point in the risk it, no biscuit kind of offense. If John Harbaugh can dial him in and teach him to, like, protect the football a little bit, they're going to be dangerous with him at quarterback.
0: Michael.
5: With those weapons and all those things. And, Harry, I know you're going to come at me. So I'm gonna let you do it, but
0: Michael knows the show.
2: Luckily for you, though, Michael, this is safe space. I can't come at you like that on safe space.
0: We will not. I'm gonna leave that alone.
2: Another segment, Michael.
0: Sure.
2: Like maybe tomorrow I may revisit it.
0: Possibly. We could have revisionist safe space involving that. But for today, we'll let Michael in Florida have that. By the way, we appreciate the call and appreciate the listen as well. Steve in Houston, my friend, what do you have for the safe space?
6: What's up, fellas?
0: What's up, Steve?
6: Thank y'all for having me on. Look, I'm a Giants fan, so I wouldn't even say much about that. But today, safe space, I want to talk about my Boise State Broncos and my also Oklahoma State Cowboys. I still don't know why these two teams are not in the top 25. Look, we have Western Michigan this coming weekend. I know they're supposed to be 3-0 because they technically beat Michigan.
0: Mm-hmm.
6: But we are about to go to Kalamazoo and put a whooping on that team. And let me just say this. Y'all forgot, we are still one of the favorite teams in all of college football. And speaking of Oklahoma State, and last time I'll say this, because I'm in Texas, Drew Mestermaker, Coach Eric Morris, shout out to North Texas, but this team is one of the best teams in college football. And they play West Virginia this weekend. And I think they're going to Morgantown. and showing who's the best team in the Big 12. So that's all I'm going to say. He left Jacksonville.
7: They may not be the top stories of the day.
8: In other news.
7: But you need to be in the know. This is In Other News.
0: So how did Janet Jackson do it regarding Matthew McConaughey getting him to quit smoking marijuana? Well, he said on a podcast, after an unusually intense experience when he was younger involving a joint that left him far more intoxicated than expected, he was sitting in his car before his birthday celebration, and he played Janet Jackson's 1993 hit, That's the Way Love Goes.
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19: He's outrageous and usually off base, I might add, but I love him anyways. That's why I sit across from the Mad Dog, Christopher Mad Dog Russo, every Wednesday to set him straight. 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

0: This is SportsCenter.
1: I'm Nick DeLuca. Tuesday Night Baseball. Guardians entering the final few days of the regular season with a one-game lead in the AL Central on the White Sox. Chicago taking on the Royals tonight and lead it 3-0 in the top of the second inning. Chase Mydraw, two-run single in the first to get the scoring started. Cleveland and Boston tonight taking on the Red Sox. They lead it 2-1. Headed to the fifth inning, couple of RBI groundouts. The Red Sox removing the interim tag from manager Chad Tracy, signing him to a three-year contract earlier today. Rays can clinch the AL East with one more win, back at it in the Bronx after dropping game one of their doubleheader with the Yankees. They have a 1-0 lead in the top of the fourth inning. Ryan Vallade with an RBI groundout there. Drew Rasmussen on the mound for Tampa Bay. NFL, Jackson Dart dealing with a big injury. Giants QB suffering a knee injury on the opening drive of last night's loss in LA. He'll miss an extended period of time, if not the entire rest of the season. Bears quarterback Tyson Bagent is in concussion protocol. Case Keenum could be in line to start Monday night against the Eagles, with Caleb Williams' availability up in the air due to his hamstring injury. In the NBA, Kawhi Leonard extending with Toronto. Raptors star signing a two-year, $115 million extension with a player option for 2028-29 following the offseason trade from the Clippers.
2: Hey, this is Rich Eisen. Coming up Wednesday, Kurt Warner will join us with all of his expert opinions on what we've seen through the first 2 weeks of the season. The same thing with his fellow Hall of Famer, Bill Cowher. That's Wednesday's Rich Eisen Show on Disney+, the ESPN app, and ESPN Radio.

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2: You just heard it there from Nick DeLuca on the SportsCenter update. It seems like bad news for the New York Giants. You're listening to Amber and Ian. Good news for us. Mia O'Brien is here. She's hanging out, filling in for Ian tonight. You can find her at Mia O'Brien TV. 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So last night, not a good night if you're a Giants fan, Mia, not just because the game was atrocious for the Giants, but also because Jackson Dart goes down there in the first drive, sandwiched between two defenders. He immediately starts grabbing his knee. You immediately think the worst. He does limp off the field under his own duress. He goes to the locker room, does not return. Jameis Winston comes in relief. Jameis Winston was not good for the New York Giants last night. But Jackson Dart, we got the news today that this could be a season-ending sort of injury, Mia.
3: And I think that now the question becomes, how much of your success week one in that victory over the Dallas Cowboys was due to Jackson Dart, or was that due to the game plan itself? Which the hope is, and of course, that week one victory was all about game control, the idea of, hey, you held the Cowboys to two offensive drives. They scored touchdowns on both in the second half of that victory on Sunday Night Football week one. But at the same time,